0: Act remains in force, but it's now subject to annual reviews until it's either renewed for a new term or terminated. A few weeks ago, the president had said from the Oval Office,
1: "I don't know that I'm going to renew it because, to be honest with you, the United States does much better. Hey, we don't need anything that Canada has. We don't need anything that Mexico has, but they need everything that we have."
0: The president said trade deficits with these countries are unacceptable. Greer says the U.S. will meet with Mexico the week of July 20th to continue negotiating. Jessica Rosenthal, Fox News.
2: Two people have been arrested after they hung a banner about the power of love at the top of the Empire State Building. The man and woman dressed in black and wearing masks balanced on a narrow ledge, kissing above the building's antenna while climbing down. The man appeared to propose to the woman. The two climbers were taken into custody about 1 p.m. One of the biggest supermarket chains in the U.S. is getting bigger.
3: Kroger is buying Giant Eagle. It's a $1.65 billion deal. Kroger's based in Ohio with more than 1,200 supermarkets in 16 states, mostly in the Midwest and South. This deal expands their reach. Giant Eagle's based in Pennsylvania with 197 supermarkets and 11 standalone pharmacies from Indiana to Maryland. That's a private company. Kroger's is publicly traded. The plan is for Giant Eagle to be run as a separate division, keeping its store names and corporate headquarters. Some stores may have to be sold off or closed in Kroger territories for regulators to approve the deal.
2: Fox's Chris Foster. Taylor Swift and Travis Kelce will have their wedding at Madison Square Garden on Friday night. That's according to the Associated Press, which spoke with a law enforcement official involved in security plans. I'm Lisa Lucera. This is Fox News.
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5: First of all, and this isn't just Atlanta, I note that the nation's media is continuing to call these riots that are occurring on beaches and elsewhere, shopping malls, teen takeovers, when everybody with any observational power at all knows that it's blacks that are participating in these near riots. You know who does recognize this? Black commentators on social media. They're the ones that are calling BS on the media for referring to them only as teen takeovers. Again, you want to solve the problem? Identify the problem. The problem isn't teens.
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0: Jesse Kelly Show, final hour of the Jesse Kelly Show on a wonderful, fantastic Wednesday, a hump day. We'll touch on this Iran, the Senate resolution with the Iran conflict that apparently had Trump pretty miffed today. Touch again on the communist takeover of the Democrat Party. The SAVE Act didn't make it through, but the Republicans have a new bill to help Ukraine. All that and so much more coming up tonight on the world-famous Jesse Kelly Show in the final hour of the show. Let me remind you, you can email the show, jesse@jessekellyshow.com. So, this person's going to Congress.
1: It was seeing how all of my friends who were showing up to organizing, who are Muslim, were showing up in the space, and the grace and love and passion that they had in these spaces of social justice, that really pushed me to join the faith. And wanting to make sure that we are reflecting that in every space that I'm in, and that, you know, inshallah, if we make it to Congress, that we're reflecting that in the halls of power as well.
0: How has communism taken over so much of the Democrat Party to where now Democrat Party leaders are in obvious fear of these people?
2: She said the dirtbag left is surging, I believe is how he described it.
3: Again, for me, if you want to heal a country, you can't be picking fights. I think we need to understand that our party is not homogenous. One of the things that makes the Democratic Party great is it's a big tent party. We need to stay that way. The focus has got to be the November elections.
0: Why is Cory Booker talking like that? Because he's afraid. Cory Booker is afraid of the Democrat primary voter because the Democrat primary voter has become a rabid animal.
4: This is one of the biggest political changes I've seen during my lifetime. Match up socialism, capitalism among Democrats. You go back 16 years ago, 2010, capitalism and socialism right there, favorable rating, 51%, 50%. Look at it now. Socialism clearly in the lead among Democrats. 66% of them view socialism favorably. Just 42% view capitalism favorably. No wonder Mamdani had no problem blasting it.
0: Senator Blunt, Lisa Blunt, asked on CNBC about socialism. Hey, when has it ever worked? Why do you think she answered like this?
5: Where has socialism ever worked, Senator?
6: Is that another question, or is that for the next interview?
5: That's definitely for you. You said fish doesn't work everywhere. I just want to know one place where socialism has been beneficial.
6: Well, when you have me come back on, we can talk about all the races
5: get
6: across
5: your answer
6: the country.
5: Ready.
0: She's afraid. She's afraid because the Democrat primary voter wants communism. Here's more from CNN.
4: Well, among Democrats themselves, the Democratic Socialists of America have a higher net favor rating than the Democratic Party does, at least those who are members of Congress. I mean, just take a look here. Dem Socialists of America, plus 17 points. Democrats in Congress, plus 4 points. No wonder that Dem Socialists are getting nominated across the political map in different primaries because, simply put, they're more popular than the Democrats currently in charge.
0: Hey, Jesse, when you get a new permanent studio, get a multi-arcade cabinet. They make ones that don't require quarters. Chris will like that. And have a plethora of games, and it won't take up much space. Chris, will you look up how much these multi-arcade cabinets are? Why are you rolling your eyes? What? You can build one. Will you just look up how much they are, please? I'm not interested in building one. And we'll put that on the company credit card. What? It's $6,000? We'll buy an Xbox. We're fine. Hey, Jesse, I know you are a Marine and you may not understand Army nomenclature. Respectfully, I would like to educate you. On these citations, you often see ranks like SP4, SP5, SP6, etc. SP4 is not pronounced SP4. It's pronounced Specialist. If you feel the need to include the pay grade, then Specialist 4, 5, 6 is acceptable. Once the initial identification has been made, the individual is only referred to as Specialist. I realize the printed citation will say SP4, but when spoken, it is pronounced specialist. Thank you for your attention in this matter. This is about Medal of Honor Monday. I actually did know that already because I have enough friends in the Army. I did know that. And I have struggled with this on not just this, on several things before. Do I make adjustments or do I simply read it verbatim as is written? I have generally landed on I'm just going to read it as the words are spelled out on the paper. More out of respect, by the way, not disrespect. Like, I don't want to make adjustments. I don't want to make edits. I don't want to make this and that. Most of the time, I don't like pausing to explain certain things, although I've probably done that more and more lately. When I read the citation, I try to just read it on the paper. I know that that's a specialist four, specialist five. I understand all that. I'll tell you what. I'm having an internal debate about it. I'll put it to you that way. An internal debate. Hakeem Jeffries sounds like he's having an internal debate.
7: And I'm standing behind every single one of those races that involve an incumbent. And then we're watching closely two open seat races that House Democratic leadership hasn't gotten involved in by custom. And that, of course, is in the 7th Congressional District. But Congresswoman Nydia Velazquez and a coalition of very progressive Democrats, including Tish James, the Attorney General, and the public advocate Jermani Williams, along with the Working Families Party and many of the unions that we work closely with, are on one side of that race, with DSA on the other. We'll see what happens.
0: We're monitoring the situation. Oh, yes, he's monitoring the situation. He knows full well he is not strong enough to hold back the animals. Nobody is. There's nobody left. Right now, the most powerful Democrat in Washington, D.C. is probably Chuck Schumer, you would say. Who holds the most sway? Probably Chuck Schumer. He's been around forever, can raise a bunch of money. You know, he's on all the important committees. Chuck Schumer, Democrat majority leader, minority leader. He's going to have full-time security. Chuck Schumer is probably the most powerful Democrat in Washington, D.C. Chuck Schumer is mortally afraid of AOC. Chuck Schumer announced he's going to retire. He's going to retire because it's the worst-kept secret in the world. AOC is going to break out of the Bronx, and she's going to run for United States Senate in New York, and she's going to win. Did you know that? I know that's not exactly breaking news, or maybe it is breaking news to you. AOC is like 12 years old. I'm kidding, obviously. I think she's 35 or something like that. I don't know, but young, extremely young. AOC is going to be in the United States Senate, and it is not outside of the realm of possibility that she will rise even higher than that, be somebody's VP or something like that one day. Chuck Schumer's the most powerful Democrat in Washington, D.C., and he's scared to death. They're all scared to death. Here was Van Jones.
8: This is the stronghold for the establishment, Schumer and Hakeem Jeffries. This is a battle between the establishment and this insurgency, and the roof is collapsing on the Democratic Party establishment tonight. If Mamdani gets a hat trick, 3 out of 3, this is a new era for the Democratic Party, and you can't write off New York City because this is the place where both, it's the power center for the establishment and the insurgency, and they're going head to head tonight. And right now, this is no longer a movement. This is a movement and a machine at the same time.
0: Dear Mr. The Menu Whisperer, I keep telling myself I need to start carrying, but I can't figure out what I want to carry. I'm in equipment sales, and I usually wear a button-down shirt. My shirts are always tucked in, so inside the waistband doesn't seem to be worth the discomfort, so on and so forth. Due to the nature of my business, outside the waistband probably won't bother any of my customers, but there's the obvious drawbacks of people being aware of your weapon. I need your advice. My everyday carry would be a SIG P365 AXG Legion. Also, do you subscribe to any CCW insurance? If so, what do you recommend? First of all, on the CCW insurance, I am actually a believer in that. I'm a big believer in that because I know in this country, It doesn't take much to get a prosecutor to decide they want to throw you in prison if you were in a shoot that, and some, not every shoot is perfect. You know, I know you're not going to go out there and try to kill somebody or try to do something wrong, but sometimes bad things happen. I have seen legal fees for various things, not shoots, but various things. I've seen legal fees bankrupt people. So I actually do like CCW insurance a lot. Look, if you can't carry inside the waistband and you can't carry outside the waistband, buddy, you're running out of places on your body. I hate to say this because I hate carrying here and I don't like it. I don't believe in it really unless it's a backup piece. You might have to go ankle. You might have to go somewhere on your leg. What, Chris? Chris said pocket carry. Man, you're not going to pocket carry a SIG P365. It's just no, you're not pocket carrying that bad boy unless you're wearing cargo shorts. And even then, I don't know that I'd recommend it. We'll be back.
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0: fantastic Wednesday. Remember, if you missed any part of the show, you can download it. iHeart, Spotify, iTunes. This was Trump today after those wins in New York.
1: They want a lot of communists to come in. I'm saying it a little bit differently, but the people that they're pushing are communists, and this country is not going to have communists.
0: Now, the Trump-Bill Cassidy blow-up today that happened in the closed-door meeting, it didn't necessarily center around the SAVE Act. A lot of it centered around this headline. This is in the Epic Times. The Senate passes a resolution to halt the Iran conflict. It was a vote. It went 50-48, and Trump lost. What was the vote? Senate voted, hey, you can't just do whatever you want in Iran. In fact, we're going to try to handcuff your war powers. And it's not going to pass. I don't think it's going to be effective at all, but that was a vote. And that was a very public lashing of Trump. And I only brought that up because I want to go do some other stuff, but I only brought that up because this is yet another danger of when you go to war. You run the risk of handing your enemy something he can and will attack you with. It was all Democrats that were all over this thing. And then, of course, the anti-Trump Republicans, people like Bill Cassidy, who've lost their primaries or have retired. How did they manage to get 50 votes? That's how they managed to do it. And the Democrats are going to run on this. How successful they're going to be, I don't know. It's going to depend on whether or not they make it about costs. Hey, Trump went to war in Iran and made your life more expensive. That's going to be a very effective campaign message. I don't know that they'll go that route, but that'll be very effective going into November. And I do worry about it. I do. All right. I really can't stand the United States Senate, and I'm blown away by how much of Washington, D.C., works for foreign countries instead of us and cares about foreign countries instead of us. Here's a headline. The SAVE Act dies on the vine. Republicans unveil a bill to help Ukraine. Americans can't afford things. You can't even get a bill through to pass voter ID so we can stop Democrats from stealing elections. But boy, when the opportunity comes to help a country, again, on the other side of the world, they love this stuff. They absolutely love this stuff. I can't stand this way of thinking, and I hate that it is so common in Washington, D.C. The American citizen never gets brought up. I did a thing, we talked about it once on the radio. But you know I hate Lindsey Graham. It's not exactly news that I hate Lindsey Graham. And I saw, he was going off about something. It was Syria, I think it was. Syria, it didn't matter. And I decided I was just going to go, I'll go look at his social media page. It was his ex account. Let me see what he's talking about. And I think I put a video of this up online. I went and scrolled days, and he never mentioned America once. There was not an American thing in there. Nothing. Not a thing. It was Syria, this, Europe, South Carolina. Never crossed his mind. You, jobs market, affordability. Oh, all that stuff's so boring. I want to get on a plane to Europe. Man, I hate it. Hey, Jesse, are sanctuary cities not prima facie? Chris, did I say that word right? I don't know. It's got to be French. I don't know what it is. Obstructors of justice, are not their governors and mayors indictable? Again, they call themselves sanctuary cities, and they are, to an extent, sanctuary cities. However, what they do in these places, sanctuary cities and sanctuary states, is they find a federal law and they charge right up to the legal limit of it, and then they stop. So they call themselves sanctuary cities, and they kind of are sanctuary cities, but they make sure they don't go so far as to violate federal law. Now, of course, they'll move a little this around, move a little that around, and they'll violate federal law. But look, Democrats are so evil now, they'll let illegals loose rather than let ICE deport them. Don't believe me? Go look. They did it in New York. A lot of them. It was hundreds of them. They found out ICE was coming to deport them. They opened up the jail cells and just turned them loose on the population again. Violent criminals. Hey, now, get out of here before they can get you. That's how evil Democrats are now. Remember that judge who was in Wisconsin? She's in deep trouble now. Remember that judge had an illegal in her courtroom? ICE was there to grab him and deport him. The judge escorted him out the back of the building so he could escape deportation. This is the Democrat Party. Here's Elizabeth Warren on the Save Act.
2: Donald Trump seems to think that the way he and the Republicans will win elections is to keep American citizens from voting. At least keep certain American citizens from voting. That's his entire plan. And you know why he's doing that? Because he's losing. And he knows he's losing.
0: She knows that's not true. She knows the SAVE Act is about stopping illegals, but she needs illegals. 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
4: Fox News, I'm Tom Graham. President Trump hitting the road today, honoring one of his predecessors with a stop in North Dakota.
5: President Trump helped to open the Theodore Roosevelt Presidential Library in Medora, North Dakota. The president says honoring TR is appropriate the week America celebrates its 250th birthday.
6: His heartbeat with an unyielding sense of America's destiny.
5: The newest presidential museum opens to visitors Saturday, coinciding with July 4th celebrations.
4: Fox's Jared Halpern, a life-threatening heat dome over the central eastern U.S., bringing potentially record-breaking temperatures ahead of the 4th of July holiday. New York City Mayor Zoran Mamdani.
7: The city has opened hundreds of cooling centers across the five boroughs. We have also launched a fleet of more than a dozen cool vans.
4: As many as 230 million Americans expected to be impacted. 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

0: It is the Jesse Kelly Show on a Wednesday, a hump day. And don't forget, you can email your love, your hates, your death threats, jesse@jessekellyshow.com. Let's get to more of those. Samurai Jesse, as an observer of all these protests from St. George Floyd to January 6th, my advice to people is just don't go. We have the right to assemble, but the probability that something bad will happen outweighs anything someone might wish to accomplish. I'm single with no children, and I would never go to a protest. The risk increases if you have a spouse and children, if something does go sideways. What say you? Well, I have said for a long time that if you are somebody on the right, if you are not communist, you need to consider blue areas to be hostile foreign nations, and you need to conduct yourself that way while you're in those hostile foreign nations. I didn't say never go visit. I've told you, I go to New York City. Now, the last time I went, it was in terrible, terrible shape, and you know how much I love the place. I don't know when I'll go back, probably for work or something like that. But when I'm in New York City, I don't go to political protests. When I walk by Trump Tower, Trump was actually in New York City last time I was there. And of course, anytime Trump's anywhere, especially New York City, there's going to be a big protest, fascist and all that other stupid stuff. I don't run down there with an iPhone and start yelling at all these dirty commies. I don't. Why? What are they going to do to me? If a mob of 10 animals pile on me and we get in a big old fight, who do you think they're going to prosecute? And how far do you think they're going to take it when they find out, well, when they look at my social media page or when they find out what I do for a living? You think that communist prosecutor is not going to look at that and see an opportunity to throw me in a cage for the rest of my life? I'm not doing it. You need to, I'm not saying you can't go to political rallies. You can. Depends on where they are. What's the prosecutor like? What state are you in? What city are you in? And look, I'm sorry, but it's true. In these blue areas, because of how they've purged so many great cops from the police department and filled so many of these police departments up with the biggest bunch of DEI commie scumbags, you can't trust the cops. Are there great cops? Well, I just brought up New York and the NYPD still? Oh, yeah, of course. There are fewer than there used to be. And a lot of these guys, because I know a lot of them, they're waiting to turn in their papers and get gone. You think just because that person's got a badge and a uniform on in a commie city that they're on your side, you can trust them? I'm going to pass on that. Bronco, we have Jewish producer Chris and Christian host Jesse. What about Corey? Is he atheist producer Corey? Muslim producer Corey? Buddhist producer? We're all tired of Chris, and we want to know more about Corey. Me too. He's degenerate, producer Corey. Let me explain something. Corey gambles on sports. All right. Now, I am not here to pass judgment on you or Corey or anyone else. I'm really not. But do you need to put $20 on every game? I don't think you do. And I know you're going to find this really surprising, but Chris has come up with a gambling system that he won't use. He instead has given his system to Corey and then takes a cut of the profits. Thank you, Chris, for satisfying every stereotype in the history of mankind. So Jewish producer Chris is currently taking a cut of the profits for the gambling system he gave to degenerate producer Corey to go vote on. Corey, please don't tell me you're gambling on World Cup. You are? Oh my gosh. Okay. You know what? We've never gone into this. We might as well do this right now. How deep does this go? Are you gambling on professional basketball? Do you gamble on professional baseball? Okay, that's a yes. That's a yes. Football is a given. I know you're gambling football. Okay, all right. Jeez, okay. Fighting, you gamble on the fights too? Okay. That's a lot. What about non-sports, like women's sports? What about women basketball? That you don't, okay. You leave, oh, wait, hey, there you go. Look at that. Principles. Okay. So he's actually drawing a line somewhere. All right. College sports as well. I'm assuming it's all college basketball. Yeah. That's a good bet. That's a good bet. Look, I don't know what you want me to say. At least he's not this guy.
1: And finding that, you know, the system of capitalism and racism, and white supremacy, et cetera.
0: She's about to be in the New York Senate, by the way.
1: And Islamophobia have all been used, colonize lands, right, to take resources from other people. And so this is like a long trajectory. And we're just seeing the manifestations of that continuation, right, with 9/11.
0: Hey, Jesse, I'm in a leadership course for police sergeants in California, and we were proposed an ethical dilemma. You're a train conductor and your brakes go out. I've thought about this many times, by the way. If you proceed on the track and do nothing, there are 5 people tied to the tracks and the train will kill them. Or you can choose to pull the lever, which will move the train to another track, and you will kill 1 person who is tied to the tracks. Which will you choose? Do nothing and 5 die, or choose to kill 1? What does the Oracle say? You wanted me to give a shout out to SLI Class 569. His name is Eric. He requested the bar. Do I kill the 5 people or the 1 person? I need to know who the people are. I need to know. No, Chris, no, you can say no, but I need to know specifically who we're dealing with here. Are there left-handed people? What? Hold on. Are there redheads? I get to see for the purpose of the scenario, Chris, I need to know specifically who is tied to the train tracks. The 5 people, how many of those people drive slow in the left lane? How many of those people don't put the shopping cart back in the grocery store? They just load the groceries in the car, leave the cart right there, and drive off waiting for the cart to slam into the side of someone else's car. If those 5 people are non-shopping cart putter backers, and I know that's not how you say that, I don't care, I'm mowing all 5 of them down without hesitation. What, Chris? Listen, some people have to make hard decisions to make society better. You wouldn't know anything about that. Democrats aren't interested in making society better.
2: This is one of the biggest political changes I've seen during my lifetime. Match up socialism, capitalism among Democrats. You go back 16 years ago, 2010, capitalism and socialism right there, favorable rating, 51%, 50%. Look at it now. Socialism clearly in the lead among Democrats. 66% of them view socialism favorably. Just 42% view capitalism favorably. No wonder Mamdani had no problem blasting it.
0: Oof. The Democrat Party is being taken over by communists because the Democrat voter himself has become a communist. This is from years and years of elevated conditioning at the university level, the news networks, print networks, more activism from Hollywood. All this stuff has influenced it from Democrats themselves. It has pushed the average Democrat to the left. All right, we only have 1 more segment left. I'm going to get to as much as I possibly can. Hang on.
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8: Waymo is recalling almost 4,000 of its robo-taxis after more than a dozen incidents in which the autonomous vehicles entered closed freeway construction zones. According to the National Highway Traffic Safety Administration, that points to a software issue. The recall report shows that Waymo's Field Safety Committee began reviewing the issue in late April after examining 6 incidents in which robo-taxis drove past ramp closure signs and entered freeway construction zones. The committee met again in May after identifying 7 additional instances involving active construction zones. As a result of the reported incidents, Waymo implemented freeway driving restrictions while engineers worked to identify the root cause. The recall covers Waymo 5th generation automated driving systems. We're told that a software remedy remains under development. That's Fox Wheels. I'm Jeff Manasso, Fox News.
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13: 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He looks down his nose at them. 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They elevate him like he's some sort of hero, and he's not.
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0: It is the Jesse Kelly Show, final segment of the Jesse Kelly Show on a wonderful Wednesday, but we shall return tomorrow. If you miss any part of the show, you can download it, iHeart, Spotify, iTunes. Remember, on Monday, we're doing a Revolutionary War history show. It was Stephen Miller pretty much nailing it.
1: The Democrats that your mom and dad grew up with, the Democrats that your grandma and grandpa grew up with, do not exist anymore at all. Not at any level of government. A vote for any Democrat anywhere for any office is empowering a party that wants to strip this country to the bone, to take away our security, our defense, our way of life. You know, just tonight, Sean, I saw a Democrat member of Congress online defending the Antifa terrorists in Texas who were just jailed for shooting an ICE officer.
0: There are no more moderate Democrats. They don't exist. If there happens to be one, they're not allowed to be a moderate. So what difference does it make? They're not going to talk like it. They're not going to vote like it. This is mainstream Democrat thought now.
2: Solidarity is the force that we need to vanquish Trump's fascism. Yeah. Wow. To abolish ICE. Yeah. And to stand up to the billionaires who are rigging our economy against us.
0: Tommy Pigott, this is from Breitbart, State Department is revoking visas of foreign fraudsters. That's a good, good start. We have to do a lot more. Because of the communist insurgency in the country and because of how many foreigners are driving this insurgency in the country, mass deportation has become the issue that stands above any other. And it is not, it's always been something I've been passionate about, but it is not something I don't celebrate that. I wish we could still prioritize this or prioritize that. It traditionally has not been the thing I'm most passionate about, but the numbers are simply, they're undeniable. Whenever you have the mass importation of foreigners, you will get consent for communism. You'll get more communism because that's what they're bringing. No values or garbage values. Whenever you have deportations, whenever you have Americans voting in elections, exclusively in elections, right-wingers win. Right-wingers win all the time. It's just, you can't deny the fact. Jesse, I'm the same age as you. I once heard that the strongest force in the world is compounding interest. If we keep spending, like with the interest growing on the debt, so on and so forth, I thought this problem would be for our kids, but it's going to hit our generation. What are your plans? I don't know that we can avoid pain. I don't know that it's possible for anybody outside the most wealthy people to avoid significant pain when the debt crisis finally comes. Now, what have I done? I mean, tried to diversify as much as I can. You know I'm big on precious metals. I've told you about that many times before. I've tried to diversify. I'm gonna keep trying to do that. But there's no avoiding it. It's almost, there's no lifeboat when a nation enters into a debt crisis unless you are so wealthy that you can basically buy your way out of it. Unless you're so wealthy to buy your, you know, Elon Musk could be fine. But for most people, it doesn't matter. I mean, you could be a millionaire, right? You got $1 million in your retirement, $2 million in your retirement. You did all right. What do you do when the cost of things gets up to a point where everything costs three times as much as it used to? And that's what the debt crisis will be. And I don't even like to waste my voice on it, to be honest with you, because nobody, you cannot get people to move on the issue. Even now, when people have lost 50% of their purchasing power in just the last 5 years alone, how many hardcore political campaigns have you seen to cut spending? Oh, every now and then some Republican will mention it on the side, and we got to cut spending. And Republicans love talking about cutting spending whenever Democrats are there blowing through the last of the money we have. But then when Republicans take over, there's never, ever an effort to cut spending because the people never make an effort to demand it. The people don't care about it. You may care about it. I certainly care about it. People do not care about it. And right now, I talked about this, now that people aren't able to make ends meet, now that the jobs market sucks, it becomes virtually impossible to have serious conversations with people about anything other than that, because it'll always come back to that. Well, I mean, you should really care about abortion. Don't care. Can't afford burger. Well, you should care. Look, our debt is really piling up, our national debt. I don't care about the national debt. My son had graduated college 2 years ago and still can't find a job. Find him a job. That's what happens. Kitchen table issues rule all.
1: And now,
3: here's a headline.
4: By go, you know the thing.
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0: GOP mirrors Soros Secretary of State project, this time to boost election integrity. One of the great things the right, including the Trump administration, very much so, one of the great things they are doing right now is they are attacking the voter rolls. They are attacking election integrity because Democrats have been cheating in elections for years and years and years. And without that, there are no more Democrats. We could make prisons obsolete. James Tallarico called to slash police budgets and spend the money on social programs. I just want you to point and laugh at every goober rhino who told you that James Tallarico was probably going to win now that John Cornyn lost the primary. That's going to be hilariously wrong in November. Trump plan adds 10 nuclear reactors and boosts the U.S. output 11%. I love that we're doing it. I do wince at the thought that a second this country screws up and allows a Democrat to be installed again, they'll just come in and destroy all this stuff. They're just destroyers. RNC chair predicts the GOP will expand the House majority. Well, he's the RNC chair. That's what he's going to say. Don't know how confident I am about that. Foreign-born judge blocks citizenship test, saying it would, quote, purge voters. We actually have audio of this.
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0: France sees the hottest day on record Wednesday, according to the weather service. Boy, that must suck to all the French people who don't have air conditioning. Rodeo returns to D.C. this week for the U.S. 250th celebration. If you've never been to a rodeo, they're a blast. Large ones, small ones, go enjoy them. I will see you tomorrow. That's all.

Jesse Kelly here. Look, there's a lot of bad Patriot gear out there. You know it, and I know it. Zero Foxtrot is different. 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
1: To bring up one letter, not an R or D, what do you want your community to look like? 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And I say we loosely. 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
3: Paying respects to a former president. I'm Lisa Lacera, Fox News. President Trump at the Theodore Roosevelt Presidential Library, North Dakota, this afternoon for its grand opening.
4: It's amazing how he came about. Whole different set of lives, he said. So it's been really very inspiring. They've done a fantastic job with the museum.
3: President Trump has often mentioned an affinity with Roosevelt, who was also from New York, and he had a conversation at the library with an AI version of him where he asked about the Panama Canal, a project built during Roosevelt's term. President Trump has talked about the U.S. regaining control of the canal to curb the influence of China. The president took the new Air Force One to North Dakota.
5: Air Force personnel spent 10 months making necessary upgrades to the jet that is painted in a new scheme, white with a red stripe and a dark blue belly.
6: They made it appropriate for a president. That means the security and all of the different bells and whistles.
5: The aircraft is only serving as Air Force One temporarily until Boeing delivers a new fleet of presidential aircraft, likely in 2028.
3: Fox's Jared Halpern in Washington. The federal judge has struck down several Arkansas state laws that limited how groups can collect ballot signatures.
7: Several voting rights groups sued last year after Arkansas passed laws that restricted the way they gather signatures for ballot measures, including the League of Women Voters. And Judge Timothy Brooks ruled against seven of the new laws, including one that would require a petitioner to read the ballot title or have it read to them in the presence of a canvasser before they can sign. Another would require someone to show their ID. Judge Brooks found these new requirements violate the First Amendment and infringe on political speech.
3: Fox's Jessica Rosenthal, and we're just about to start the second half in Santa Clara, California. The U.S. leads Bosnia and Herzegovina 1-0 in a World Cup round of 32 knockout game. 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
3: Homeland Security Secretary Mark Wayne Mullen was in New York City to discuss fighting crime and whether an ICE surge is on the way.
11: Secretary Mullen said passage of the One Big Beautiful Bill has helped Americans economically and also bolstered safety. He was asked about the possibility of more ICE agents in New York City. While he didn't commit to that, he did say political leanings of the city has caused the surge in crime. So ICE, in his words, may have to flex a bit more there.
12: We've arrested some of the worst of the individuals that's coming out of New York City because they feel like it's a safe haven. And when they come in here, they also bring in tremendous amount of organized crime.
11: New York State recently passed laws barring local jurisdictions from using cops and facilities for federal immigration enforcement. In New York, Gernal Scott, Fox News.
3: Prison time for seven more people.

0: over a shooting outside a Texas immigration detention center that wounded a police officer. Over one of the defendants sentenced in Fort Worth pleaded guilty to charges related to the shooting outside the Prairie Land Detention Center near Dallas last July 4th. They each were sentenced to between nearly 2 and 15 years in prison. The same judges have already handed down harsher sentences to 8 people who were convicted at trial, including a former Marine reservist who received a 100-year prison term. There will be more Wi-Fi while flying, thanks to Elon Musk.
1: American Airlines reveals it will be installing Starlink on more than 500 of its narrow-bodied aircraft. Starlink is the headline-grabbing satellite-based internet service operated by Elon Musk's SpaceX. In-flight internet is hardly new, and by the nature of the service on a high and fast-flying jet, it has always been satellite-based, though earlier generations of such connectivity have plagued passengers with slower speed and inconsistent availability. Starlink can potentially change that experience.
0: Fox is Evan Brown. I'm Lisa Lucera. This is Fox News.
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1: Oh, girl, it is so hot in New York City. They're advising people to pee indoors. Never seen that before. Some blame it on climate change. Others attribute it to all of the cash these Democratic socialists are getting ready to burn through, not just in my home state, but all across the country. Big Wednesday episode of Fox Across America coming your way as we get ready for the opening shots in the America 250 radio celebration. The president off to Mount Rushmore and the Teddy Roosevelt Library out there in the Dakotas. We'll keep you up to date on that. It is the maiden voyage on the new Air Force One, and when he lands, there'll be a speech.
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1: I don't doubt it, but long before our 45th and 47th president takes to the microphone, we're going to have a good old-fashioned you and me time, 888-788-9910. Today is our America 250 barbecue on the radio. So I'm bringing by some of my favorite Americans anywhere in the world. I'm talking about the Motor City Madman, Ted Nugent, the guy who wrote Stranglehold. He's going to be joining us today to raise a few glasses to America. About Ted Nugent, if you listen to him live at Ted Quarters, Ted Nugent does not drink.
3: Come on, don't bullshit me.
1: He actually doesn't. Like, everything you get out of Ted Nugent, that whirling dervish of brilliance, it is all sober. Kennedy, on the other hand, she is here. She does drink, and fortunately, she doesn't have as much drink money as she used to, because we just ushered in an era of socialism here in New York City.
4: Thanks, big government weenuses.
1: But either way you slice it, we're getting ready to celebrate America pretty hardcore today. So 888-788-9910, you know the rule. You could be a Republican on the show, you could be a Democrat, you could be an independent, you could be a libertarian, you could be a member of the Whig Party. Nobody cares. Just do not, under any circumstances, choose to be a... Happy Wednesday, and welcome back to me, okay? You know what I'm saying? I was out and about, a man about town, doing things and stuff like that.
2: Jim, you got to get off the damn couch.
1: I was not on the damn couch. If you don't see me on the radio, okay, it's because I'm just doing something else for Fox. I was down in Palm Beach taping Sean Hannity's podcast. Hang out with Sean Hannity. That's going to drop any minute now. I'll let you know where to go get it. We had a phenomenal hang. Hannity studio, very fancy. You realize, you know, when you go over somebody's house, you know, when you were a kid and you realize you're poor, you didn't know it till you went to your friend's house and saw how nice everything was. I am a very humble man, and we have a very nice studio here at Fox News headquarters, but that new Hannity studio is a very sexy broadcast facility.
5: Hubba, hubba.
1: Yeah, you're going to like it, especially the part where I drank 7 glasses of whiskey during the taping. We had a great time, but check out me hanging with Sean Hannity. And yesterday, I had the high honor of speaking at the Barrett Media Conference here in New York City. I was on a panel with Buck Sexton and Adam Carolla, two guys I love. That was actually a good hang, even though we looked like a boy band called Wrong Direction. But as we get underway, one thing that is headed in the right direction, no matter what they tell you in the media, is America.
5: The media is a bunch of losers.
1: For real. And I'm just going to come right out and say this. If you're not celebrating America this weekend, the 250th birthday of the greatest source of good the world has ever known, you are, in fact, an idiot.
6: He knows what he's talking about.
1: I'm not trying to be mean, okay? I'm not trying to be divisive. But America 250 is not about one president. It's about all of them. It's not about one chapter in our country's history. It's about all of them. Any of those race-baiting losers who's like, oh, America, we're not celebrating America 250. Why? Because some slaveholders started a contract. I'm like, no, this country was started at a time of institutionalized slavery. And yes, one slave is one too many. But the reality is, while 1% of Americans owned slaves, 100% of Americans fought a civil war to eradicate it, and the right side of that war won, unfortunately for the Democrats who represented the slave side. It is a statement of fact that Abraham Lincoln was the first Republican presidential nominee in 1860, and he was specifically nominated because the Republicans were formed as a party because they wanted to eliminate slavery. So anybody trying to hold you hostage because we've got a Republican president and slavery and blah, blah, blah.
7: Shut up. Will you shut up?
1: I genuinely feel bad for you. Genuinely. Because you were either raised wrong or you were raised right, and then you got indoctrinated later on when you went to college.
5: He's a lousy dad, but he's right.
1: Okay, because if you were raised the right way, and you didn't get interrupted by the Free Palestine people at some Ivy League school, the Queers for Palestine nutbags. Yay, I'm here to support the people who want me dead. It's my favorite march of the year here in New York City. Whenever the Queer for Palestine people show up. Remember the joke Benjamin Netanyahu stole from me? I was like, Queers for Palestine, that's like chickens for Popeyes. 5 minutes later, we're watching the Fox News Channel after I get off the air. We see Netanyahu addressing the UN, and he goes, Queers for Palestine, that's like chickens for KFC.
8: That's just how white folks will do you.
1: Pretty silly. But the point is, it's stupid. It's always been stupid to oppose America, to not be self-aware enough to know that you have it better than anyone else anywhere on earth in the history of humanity. Like right now in America, technology's never been better. The country's never been safer. You've never had more access to things like the internet, goods, services, heat, air conditioning. I mean, just basic things you take for granted. All over Europe, you know those French people who like to call us unsophisticated? You know, if you go to Europe as a tourist, they're like, oh, Americans, you unsophisticated swine. And then they go back in their house and die from a lack of air conditioning. Tell me again who's unsophisticated. But the point is, the people that are out there today voting for socialism are usually idiots who either A, failed in life, or had parents that were so successful that they didn't need to succeed in life, but they could sit around and gravitate towards causes that created the illusion that they were helping less fortunate people. Like, that's how Mamdani got elected. They're like, ah, I'm a white Ivy League grad. I'm voting for the communists because I know what black and brown people need and they don't. That's the Democratic attitude. Okay, is that nobody in the minority community can succeed without them. I was just having this conversation with Lincoln last night. I was like, you're going to laugh when you get to college and see how hard they pander to black people. And it's insulting to black people. But liberals don't actually have black friends. They don't hang out with them. They spend their entire lives getting offended on behalf of them. And, of course, talking down to them by saying things like, we can't have voter ID. Black people don't know how to get it.
9: What the hell did you just say?
1: Okay, I believe Charles Barkley was the guy who said it best when he talked about Democrats only caring about black people every 4 years.
10: The reason I think the Democratic Party and Mr. Biden, President Biden, is losing black votes is they only care about black people every 4 years. They come into our neighborhood and say, we're going to make stuff better. We're going to do this, do this, do this. And then finally, us black people are like, you know, man, other than my ability to dunk a basketball, all my neighborhoods are still the same. Our schools are still the same.
1: Think about that. Charles Barkley saying Democrats only care about black people every 4 years.
11: I agree with that.
1: And I don't doubt that Barack Obama does, because he was the guy who showed up on the fourth year and lectured black men. Said, you had to vote for Kamala. She's a sister. You got to stick up for the sister. Your allies in the struggle. And then the minute the presidential election was over, what did he do in Virginia? He told everybody to vote for the white lady, Abigail Spanberger, over the black woman, Winsome Sears.
12: What a fraud.
1: Obama is garbage as a politician. And the media propped him up so high that he never actually developed any, number one, wherewithal, but number two, self-awareness. He was always being interviewed and spoken to in an ideological bubble that validated every bad idea that he had. Do you know there are people out there right now that think Obamacare was a good bill?
13: They're crazy.
1: It drove up the cost of health care by over 300%.
14: I don't see you doing any better in the booty department.
1: Yep, cost is up, care is down, and they're like, we love Obamacare, that's great. Okay, same thing with the Iranian nuclear deal and all the open border garbage that's coming our way now. Yesterday's Supreme Court ruling was embarrassing. Okay, if you want to talk about America being founded at a time of institutionalized slavery, the 14th Amendment is actually the biggest legislative accomplishment towards rectifying, righting that wrong. The 14th Amendment was passed to make sure former slaves were not disenfranchised and had legal standing in this country, something the Democratic Party opposed at the time. But to the credit of this country and the Republican Party at the time, black people were codified under law before Native Americans that were born on this land. Okay, Native Americans had additional legwork to do in order to gain equal status under the law. But as we sit here right now, you're now being told that if you were an American who was born here and spent your whole life paying taxes here, and you did all the right things to be a citizen, you have no more standing than a woman who flies into Guam, has a baby in a La Quinta, and then flies back to Asia, and they're the same status of citizenship that you and me are.
9: That's not right.
1: It's not only not right, but it's exploiting our generosity as a nation because they get Medicare benefits. Over 90% of them do. And they're raised in countries that are our enemies. Yet they are allowed to grow up in those countries with the full rights of an American citizen. They can come here and run for office. They can vote in elections against the interests of America as representatives of other countries who just somehow legally get to vote in our elections. In, you know, simple parlance, that's called a scam.
11: When you're right, you're right, and you're right.
1: And the Supreme Court ruling yesterday, if you at least read the Brett Kavanaugh summation, definitely leaves open for interpretation the reality that this thing might be on, you know, hanging on by a thread. But it's unfortunately going to require the same Republicans who won't get off their ass and pass the Save America Act would have to do something in terms of legislation. I know a bill was introduced based on the late Senator Harry Reid, a Democrat himself, in 1993. He proposed a bill that would end birthright citizenship. But you understand the Democrats of the 90s would be considered right-wing Proud Boys if they ran for office today. Barack Obama deported more people than any president in the world. And now he's on TV telling you day in and day out that deportations are the devil.
12: He is so full of shit, this guy.
1: ICE is the Gestapo. What kind of country? We should be building bridges, not walls. Yo, Obama, build anything. Just don't build another library. That thing is a trash can. I mean,
14: don't be thick, all right?
1: But the point is, as you get ready to celebrate America's 250th birthday, one of the things that makes America great is it was supposed to be, you know, a government that was powered by the people, not the dirtbags in Washington, the lobbyists, the bureaucrats, the people never held accountable, but by you and me, the folks that send them into office and make sure that they represent our will and our views. Are they doing that right now in Washington, D.C.?
13: Not even close!
1: So if there's one thing to celebrate this weekend, it's that, yeah, a lot of things are doing a lot better in America right now. They are. You know, there's no taxes on tips. There's no taxes on overtime. There's no taxes on Social Security. Prescription drugs are a lot cheaper. Thankfully, by the grace of God, barrel of oil is coming down. Okay, we've got a situation where gas prices should be somewhat under control. And the reality is that's going to make life a lot better for everybody on the ground in this country. But in terms of the long-term prosperity, the founding fathers stood up to what they thought was a truly oppressive government, it being the monarchy over in England. They were paying high taxes. They weren't getting what they wanted out of their government. They called it taxation without representation. If 84% of us want something in this country and the government won't give it to us, okay, in a roundabout way, we're in the same pickle the founding fathers were. No, I'm not telling you to go dump tea in the lobby or the, you know, the harbor if you're near one. I'm just telling you that this weekend when you go to that barbecue and your aunt shows up with the blue hair and the nose ring and says you're eating a burger on stolen land, have a laugh and maybe try to, you know, deal her into the reality that you are not her enemy as a cis white male. You're an American just like her, okay, whose rights are being eroded by politicians and bureaucrats who don't respect the will of the voters anymore. Am I saying we need another revolution? No. I'm just saying we need to get back to playing team ball. And there's never a better time to play it than when socialism is on the march in your country. Okay, and that's what I love so much about America 250 is we're very much in a Rocky IV moment. Rocky IV was incredible because it was at the height of the Cold War that he was fighting a Russian. That was fictitious. What's going on today is real. Okay, in a capitalistic society, in a constitutional republic that is the height of Western values, that represents the high arc of man on this planet, there's never been a better time to play team ball than when people are running for office within the confines of this great land that want to destroy the whole frickin' thing. So if you want to raise a glass to anything this weekend, raise a glass to this.
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22: First of all, and this isn't just Atlanta, I note that the nation's media is continuing to call these riots that are occurring on beaches and elsewhere, shopping malls, teen takeovers, when everybody with any observational power at all knows that it's blacks that are participating in these near riots. 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They're the ones that are calling BS on the media for referring to them only as teen takeovers. 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The problem isn't teens.
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23: 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The problem, though, is that not all savers have the same goals, risk tolerance, and financial situation. If you're willing to take a more hands-on approach, you may find that you're able to score higher returns and reduce your fees at the same time. Now, this doesn't mean that target date funds are a bad choice for savers in general, but if you don't look outside of a target date fund, you may end up with sluggish returns, saving you money. Hillary Barsky, Fox News.

0: Fox Across America with Jimmy Failla. We've got two people who climbed the tippy top of the Empire State Building and are at the highest point of the needle atop the tower right now. My guess is they're trying to get tickets to Taylor Swift's wedding at Madison Square Garden. I can't actually confirm that. But I can confirm the reporting anyway that Taylor Swift is getting married at Madison Square Garden on Friday night. That's the good news. The bad news is some Knicks fans accidentally burnt down the limos. They're going to have to walk to that bad boy. We're going to discuss it in great detail with Kennedy later in the show. Kennedy, of course, rose to fame as an MTV VJ back in the 90s. And was covering pop culture like at its highest arc. You know, she was someone who was getting prank phone called from Nirvana. Like for real, she was good friends with Kurt Cobain. She was a friend of Michael Jackson. That's a real thing. Okay, back in the day. Back in, you know, in the era where Michael Jackson really was the king of pop. And, you know, led the world in gold records instead of accusations and documentaries, you know, that he was, you know, getting a little handsy with those rhinestone gloves. I mean,
1: it's totally false.
0: I don't know. We'll get into it with Kennedy. We're also going to take some of your calls, text, tweets, carrier pigeons in the very next segment. But as we sit here right now, I just want to give you one quick clip of this absolute nutbag, Milot Kyros. She won her primary last night out in Denver. She's one of those moon bats that says America deserved 9/11.
2: What an idiot.
0: Here it is, clip one.
3: Do you believe that the 9/11 terrorist attacks on America were the inevitable consequence of American foreign policy?
4: Inevitable in the sense that we destabilized a lot of the Middle East. That forced people to believe that another act of violence was the only response. And again, just like I said before, our responsibility is to getting rid of those conditions that lead to violence in the first place.
0: Oh, God.
5: What would you do with a brain if you had one?
0: It's a fair question, Dorothy. But in the next segment, I'm going to explain to you why socialism is truly on the march within the Democrat Party. And that's the bad news, is there are enough idiots on the left and lazy people who want the handouts and the free stuff that are historically and economically illiterate. That's the bad news. The good news is they do not represent anything close to a majority in this country. So winning a primary is one thing, but winning a general election is going to be a hell of a whole lot harder. I will explain why in the very next segment that Milot Kyros has to go.
6: 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Get her out of here.
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10: Fox News, I'm Carmen Roberts. The heat is on. More than 65 million people across 20 states could see temperatures top 100 degrees this week.
11: Forecasters are expecting Friday heat indices of 105 in Raleigh, North Carolina, 109 in Memphis, Tennessee, and 110 in Washington, D.C. Extreme heat is the number one weather-related killer in the U.S.
10: Fox's Tanya J. Powers. President Trump helped open the Theodore Roosevelt Presidential Library today in Medora, North Dakota, calling it appropriate as the U.S. celebrates his 250th birthday.
12: His chest swelled with American optimism, confidence, enthusiasm, pride. His heart beat with an unyielding sense of America's destiny.
13: Roosevelt, a New York native, credited his rise to the presidency on his time living in North Dakota.
10: Fox's Jared Halperin. 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
16: Saving you money, I'm Hillary Barsky. In the past, have you tried creating a budget only to soon give up? Maybe you just haven't found the right budgeting strategy yet. One popular approach is the 50-30-20 rule, which is simple compared to many other strategies because it only has three categories. The first is needs. 50% of your budget goes to essentials like rent or mortgage payments, utilities, groceries, healthcare, and transportation. The second is wants, and 30% goes to discretionary spending on things like dining out, shopping, vacation, and streaming services. The final category is savings and or financial goals, which includes contributing to your IRA or 401k, investing in mutual funds and other investments, or saving cash in an emergency fund. This category also includes paying off debt. While minimum debt payments are part of the needs category, extra payments that help pay off the principal and hopefully get you out of debt faster are considered savings. Saving you money, Hillary Barsky, Fox News.
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7: First of all, and this isn't just Atlanta, I note that the nation's media is continuing to call these riots that are occurring on beaches and elsewhere, shopping malls, teen takeovers, when everybody with any observational power at all knows that it's blacks that are participating in these near riots. 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

0: on the radio on a big Wednesday episode of Fox Across America. 888-788-9910. Of course, I am not the star of this program. You guys are. The people who call in right into the show, come to the stand-up comedy tour, show up to Fox News Saturday night. And we're going to throw the show to you the rest of the way. 888-788-9910. Mike batting leadoff in Harpswell, Maine. Yo, Mike.
1: Jimmy, my man, what's going on down there in the Big Apple?
0: Everything. Everything. Go ahead.
1: Home of the Statue of Liberty.
0: Well, listen, if Mamdani has his way, the Statue of Liberty is going to be wearing a burqa this time next year. So get your pictures while you can.
1: I'm starting to worry about it a little bit myself. We're up here fighting this socialist communism every day.
0: Yep.
1: In the great state of Maine. Who would have thought it? You know what I mean?
0: Yeah.
1: But I was thinking about you because we're going to eat a bunch of lobster.
0: Ooh.
1: And what we need to do is get you to book something up this way.
0: Ooh.
1: And get you and Link and wife fed with a bunch of fresh Maine lobster.
0: Come on. That's dirty.
1: You
0: can charge me $3.99 a minute for this dirty talk, Mike. Are you kidding me? I love this.
1: Yeah, listen, I just called to wish all you guys a great Independence Day from the great state of Maine.
0: Oh, I love that.
1: And I hope it all works out good for you down there in New York.
0: All right.
1: You know what I mean?
0: Yeah, I know. You ain't kidding, man. It's a mess. I tell you to mail me a lobster, but the socialist government would confiscate 60% of it, and I wouldn't get any lobster anyway. So I'll have to get up there, and we'll do it in person.
1: You got it.
0: Good stuff, Mike. I appreciate it. Happy birthday, America, to you. The great Mike in Harpswell, Maine. Now, I want to tell you something about the great state of Maine. Susan Collins, if you've been following the polling, is now in the lead over Graham Plattner. And if they're saying she's up by 3, she's probably up by 30 because the polls have always understated her support. The last time around, they had her losing by 8, and she won going away. And one of the reasons why is, number one, the polls aren't terribly accurate. But number two, when it comes to Maine this time around, the socialist wing of the Democratic Party is not representative of the party as a whole, meaning every Democrat knows it's wrong. You know, they're not embracing it. They're saying, we've got a big tent party. You keep hearing the phrase because that's the talking point that was sent out. That was the memo. If you're doing a cable news hit, big tent party. What they don't acknowledge is that these socialists don't want to share the tent. Like if you're Chuck Schumer, you're Hakeem Jeffries, you ain't in the tent. The only way you're in a tent as if you fly out to California and live on a sidewalk under Gavin Newsom. Because the pro-Hamas death to Israel wing isn't just looking to bring down Israel. They're looking to bring down the entirety of Western civilization. Like that is the reality of what these people represent. I played you a clip earlier of this moonbat Milot Kiros saying America deserved 9/11. I mean,
2: garbage like you just makes me sick.
0: Straight garbage. Okay. She's the same woman who said, we're not going to wait to abolish ICE and pass Medicare for All. And you know what Medicare for All does? It lets people die waiting to get health care like they do in Canada and Europe. Everybody talks about universal health care, but you know what they don't talk about? Wait times, quality of treatment. Do you know how many Canadians come here to get elective procedures done because they don't want to wait a year and a half for rotator cuff surgery? I mean, really think of the insanity of that. When it comes to abolishing ICE, yeah. That's the one workaround to not being on a wait list for 2 years to get surgery. Okay, you might get killed by an illegal immigrant in the meantime. What they're doing is horrible. And the birthright citizenship the Supreme Court did yesterday, embarrassing. The one good ruling we got was about men playing in women's sports. Okay, phenomenal ruling. Okay, why? Because I look no further than Serena Williams, the most decorated female athlete of all time. Yeah, she just lost a comeback at the age of 70 or whatever the hell she is. She's been retired a while. God love her. But apparently she's not a better player on Wegovy or whatever drug they have her doing in those Fat Shot commercials. But Serena Williams was on David Letterman, asked about the prospect of competing against a man. Your entire opinion on trans men playing against women should be based on this clip I'm about to play you. Because this is the greatest female athlete who ever lived in this country telling you she would get shut out in 5 minutes if she played a man. And not the top man. Like, she was the top woman in the world. She's talking about playing Andy Murray, who 99% of you don't even know the guy's name. But here it is.
3: For me, tennis and men's tennis and women's tennis are completely almost two separate sports. So I'm like, if I were to play Andy Murray, I would lose 6-0, 6-0 in 5 to 6 minutes, maybe 10 minutes. Because it's a completely different sport. The men are a lot faster, and they serve harder, they hit harder. It's just a different game. And I love to play women's tennis, and I only want to play girls because I don't want to be embarrassed. I would not do the tour. I wouldn't do Billie Jean any justice. So Andy, stop it.
4: Yeah.
3: I'm not gonna let you kill me.
0: Hey.
5: I admire your honesty.
0: But she can't say that in the modern Democrat Party. They're telling you it was transgenocide yesterday, and we need to stack the court. But the reality is, if you were a trans athlete, they didn't ban you from sports yesterday. They're just making you compete against your own gender assigned at birth. That's it. Okay, Leah Thomas was Will Thomas and was about the 400th ranked swimmer in the world as a man. Jumped into the pool as a woman and immediately became the top swimmer in America. Well, this ruling will send Leah back to the old division. And that is the bad news. She's not going to win as many gold medals as she used to. The good news is she's the one female swimmer that's used to dealing with shrinkage. But let me give you a little more of this nonsense, okay? Because the Democratic radical wing of that party, they don't like America. Here is Harry Enten at CNN talking about it, clip 12.
6: Among Republicans, 93% are extremely or very proud. Just one, a single one, say they have little to no pride in being an American. But look over at the Democratic side. This is where we've seen this extremely or very number. It's been taking a tumble at 27%, which is way different than the 93. You do the quick math with me here. What is that? That's a 66-point difference here in terms of extremely or very. But look at this. The little or no proud to be an American actually among Democrats eclipses is greater than the extremely or very proud number. So we are just living in such a different universe if you're a Republican versus a Democrat on the basic fundamental question of being proud to be an American.
0: And imagine that's what the Democrats represent. As we sit here, you know, 2-3 days away from America's 250th birthday, you've got a party that is not proud to be the greatest source of good the world has ever known. Nobody has accounted for more humanitarian aid, more religious freedom, more civil rights, more gender rights, to be clear. Nobody lost rights yesterday. You know, if you're a member of the lesbian, gay, bisexual community, you didn't lose any rights yesterday. You still get married, still work, civil, you anything you want. The only angle you lost was the ability to cheat in women's sports. I just played you a clip of Serena Williams telling you men would shut out women in 5 minutes in sports. She wouldn't score a point. So anybody sitting on your TV screaming that this is unfair.
7: People aren't buying it, CNN, you dumb bastard.
0: Okay. And you know what else people aren't buying? This Democrat claim that, you know, the socialists don't really represent the party and we're a big 10. And although we don't agree, listen, the socialists do have all the energy in the party. But what's reassuring is they only won here in New York with 7% of the primary vote. It's a bunch of woke white kids who showed up and voted for socialism.
8: Everything woke turns to
0: because they've decided they know what's better for the minority community than they do. No, we need to abolish the ICE. We need to defund the police. Zoran Mamdani right now is advocating to empty the prisons.
9: That's stupid. Use your common sense.
0: Like we're actually living in the movie The Purge. He tweeted yesterday, we're a step away from closing Rikers Island. We don't need jails. We need compassion. Sounds sweet. Might feel good to click like on Twitter when you're reading the word compassion. You know what doesn't feel good? A guy with 58 prior offenses shivving you on a subway platform. Another person getting thrown in front of a train. Another senior citizen getting bludgeoned to death. Sorry to the pee in the punch bowl. I know we're trying to have a loose show today. But radical liberals live in a world where there's more empathy for the criminal than there is for the person who follows the law. That's what abolish ICE is about. We got to abolish ICE. Can't kick these people out. America was built on immigration, except it was built on legal immigration. You know, a lot of I almost said a bad word on the air. I'm worked up today. I am worked up on the birthright citizenship thing.
9: I'm sick and tired of all this bullshit.
0: I almost said it instead of playing the drop. A lot of people have been making the rounds with this Ronald Reagan clip. It's all over the internet right now, where he's talking about the thing that makes America better than anywhere else in the world is you can move to America and be a citizen. And everybody was like, oh, so Reagan, he stood up for birthright citizenship. No, he didn't. He was talking about legal immigration. You can move here, legally migrate to this country, and yes, become a citizen from anywhere in the world. And yes, it is an undeniable truth that we were built on that. But that form of immigration was so thankful to be here. They wanted to be American. They wanted to chase an American dream. They wanted to culturally assimilate, meaning they didn't give up their religion. They didn't give up their holidays, any type of, you know, cultural dances or foods they ate. They did all that. But they were just American. They were American first because they were here where the streets were paved with gold, the land of opportunity. They weren't coming here demanding free stuff, refusing to work and saying we're a bunch of scumbags who deserve 9/11. Okay, if you did that 20, 30 years ago, they threw you out of the country. If you do it now, the Democrats nominate you for Congress. I mean, yo.
4: What the hell is the world coming to?
0: If I play you some of this stuff, it is bananas. Okay, and people do not want to acknowledge that this is real. Okay, and that guys like Adam Schiff know they're going to get eaten by this monster they created. Why? Because people in the real world, I'm not talking MS Now pundits, CNN pundits, David Muir at ABC, or those show ponies over at The View, okay, you know.
10: The View is awful.
0: Okay, but the point is, they thought elected representation meant calling Trump Hitler the last 10 years. They thought they were doing their job in pursuing the interests of voters by simply pretending Trump was Hitler. There has been no deliverable on the economy. The Democrats were just in power for 4 years.
11: I don't remember that ever happening.
0: But it did. But unfortunately, they didn't do anything. On the border, they opened it wide open. Why? Because they want these people voting in elections. They want these people on our entitlement programs. Because if they can rely on the Democratic Party for an entitlement check every month, the Democratic Party can rely on them for a vote.
12: This is politics as usual.
0: Politics that you're paying for. Birthright citizenship, part of the same scam. But the point is, they make their argument by conflating your desire to enforce laws and prioritize the safety of American citizens with some form of racism. As if the Statue of Liberty had a poem on the side that said, give me all the people who chant death to America and demand free stuff. Okay, I've been to the Statue of Liberty a lot. That poem is not there.
4: That's true. That is true.
0: Okay, but the point is, the Democrats have a radical wing of the party that might be economically illiterate, but they have a lot of momentum and they have a lot of donor money, because for as much as we hate the idea of nominating people who hate America, who want to blow Israel off the map, who don't recognize the rights of gays and other minorities in the Middle East, and they don't, that's the reality, Middle East. Okay, they are talking about helping the working class. They are forcing a conversation that lazy people gravitate towards because they think the government's going to be able to solve their problems. Unfortunately, the government needs money. They get it from you and me. And when the government raises taxes, people leave, and now the tax bill goes up on the little guy, and you get screwed. That's why socialism, that's why all these big entitlement programs never work. But they're talking about them, and there's traction. And for the first time, maybe ever, okay, at least in the last 10, 15 years, we're going to wind up having a conversation between now and the midterms about affordability, about housing, about costs. And there is going to be a reckoning. That's where these socialists are doing us good, is they're at least forcing Democrats to do something besides call Trump Hitler. Okay, unfortunately, a lot of their economic policies are no different than Hitler's. So were they to get into office, we'd be in a whole heap of economic trouble.
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22: What is the impeachable offense? 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If they didn't make you, they can't break you. Politics made Eric Swalwell. That's why politics killed Eric Swalwell.
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0: morning. There it is, Fox Across America with Jimmy Failla. The update on the couple that climbed the Empire State Building. He proposed to the woman on top of the building.
1: This is the biggest schmuck I've ever met.
0: That's what happened. They unfurled a sign that said, when the power of love beats the love of power, the world can have peace. So it was some form of hippie wedding proposal. And they're now climbing down the building where they will probably get handcuffed. Unfortunately, there won't be fur on the handcuffs. But they have an interesting story, How I Met Your Mother, something like that. But I don't believe they'll be spending the night together. Although it's New York. People don't usually go to jail in New York for anything anymore. Like, for real. You know, the only way this guy is facing any type of trouble is if he accidentally throws on a MAGA hat on the way down the Empire State Building. Then they're going to be...
2: He should be behind bars!
0: Well, you know, he's not going to be behind bars. Unless you count the prison he just got down on one knee and asked to be a part of for the rest of his life. I kid, Jenny, we love you. Stop it. Quick phone call from my man, John, is in Pittsburgh, PA. WJAS Beaver County Radio. What's up, John?
3: Hey, Jimmy, just something I did with some friends last night that I thought was kind of interesting. You might find interesting as well. Let me ask you this. Have you ever gone to an event where you sit down with your friends and you just talk about all the great things about America? You toast all the people that sacrificed. You mentioned the stories of people like Henry Knox and John Adams and George Washington and everybody else, and toast them, celebrate them. Thank God that you live in America. Thank God for these people that sacrificed so we have this great life. And I tell you what, I did it last night. Nobody there had ever done anything like it, of course. And it was an absolute blast.
0: That sounds rad, man. And you had a few drinks and a dinner and, you know, kind of raised a glass to American privilege. That's what you're telling me?
3: Not American privilege so much as the miracle of America.
0: Yes.
3: Like how we got to independence is mind-boggling. Mm-hmm. And the people that sacrificed and the people that were in charge resisted taking over, just like the French, and killing everybody and taking everything. They stepped back and let the good prevail. And, you know, just like you're talking about your show this morning.
0: That's awesome.
3: But I'll tell you real quick, if I may, one of the stories about John Adams. I'll be very quick.
0: I'm going to lose you in 40 seconds, though, so give me the bullet points. Take it away.
3: You got it. Second time Adams went to France, after the Revolution, as a Congress ambassador for the Congress, he took his two sons. It was in December, hopped in a boat in Massachusetts. The boat sprung a leak. They hobbled into western Spain
0: and
3: pulled up to dock, and the boat sunk.
0: Oh, come on. You got a cliffhanger on the rest of this story because the hour's over. But, John, you got us hooked. Tell us the rest of the story soon.
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2: Enthusiasm, pride, his heartbeat with an unyielding sense of America's destiny.
3: The newest presidential museum opens to visitors Saturday, coinciding with July 4th celebrations. Roosevelt, a New York native, credited his rise to the presidency on his time living in North Dakota.
4: Fox's Jared Halpern in Washington. After his tour of the library, the president delivered remarks at the dedication ceremony, touching on control of the Panama Canal, saying the U.S. should not have turned it back over to Panama.
2: All they did is make tremendous amounts of money for years and years. How stupid was that? And now China is trying to take over the Panama Canal, and we're not going to let that happen.
4: China and Panama have denied that China controls the canal. President Roosevelt was the force behind the construction of the Panama Canal. Heat warnings in effect from the Midwest to the Northeast and Washington, D.C. is expected to be over 100 at least through Friday.
5: We're going to add about 6 to 7 more degrees to our heat indices by not just tomorrow, but especially on Friday, as temperatures and feels like temperatures soar to about 112 degrees.
4: Fox Weather's Michael Estime in Washington. New York City has opened hundreds of cooling centers. Extreme heat is the number one weather-related killer in the U.S. America is listening to Fox News.
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4: A month after the killing of a Pennsylvania college student, police offering a larger reward for information leading to the arrest of his killers.
9: Police believe two 16-year-old boys, Kasim Smith and Azubair Fleming, shot and killed Billy Schmidt, a Penn State student, during an armed robbery attempt last month. U.S. Marshals are now offering a $5,000 reward to find them. According to police, Schmidt was close to his home in Philadelphia. Neighbors' surveillance cameras show an argument start after the teens took Schmidt's phone. He was trying to get it back just before shots were fired. The marshal's reward offer is on top of the city of Philadelphia's $20,000 reward for information leading to the suspects. Gernal Scott, Fox News.
4: The Ohio Attorney General's office says 16 children ranging in age from 1.5 to 18 found in deplorable conditions inside a home in the southern part of the state are from the same family. Four adults have been arrested: Gary Siders Jr., Gary Siders Sr., Christina Siders, and Elizabeth Siders. They're facing felony child endangerment charges. The children are being treated at hospitals. Swiss Catholics defying the Pope by consecrating bishops without his consent.
10: The ultra-traditionalists Society of St. Pius X, or SSPX, has presented Pope Leo with his first major crisis. They've consecrated four bishops despite the Pope telling them not to. The bishops will be automatically excommunicated from the Vatican. SSPX said the consecrations were a

0: sacred duty needed to protect the Catholic faith. The group and its followers believe it alone is upholding religious tradition and criticize the modern church for changing with the times. Pope Leo warned SSPX against committing a sin of extreme gravity by deliberately rupturing the church.
1: Fox's Jonathan Savage. I'm Lisa Lacera. This is Fox News.
2: It's Fox Wheels.
3: Waymo is recalling almost 4,000 of its robo-taxis after more than a dozen incidents in which the autonomous vehicles entered closed freeway construction zones. According to the National Highway Traffic Safety Administration, that points to a software issue. The recall report shows that Waymo's Field Safety Committee began reviewing the issue in late April after examining six incidents in which robo-taxis drove past ramp closure signs and entered freeway construction zones. The committee met again in May after identifying seven additional instances involving active construction zones. As a result of the reported incidents, Waymo implemented freeway driving restrictions while engineers worked to identify the root cause. The recall covers Waymo fifth-generation automated driving systems. We're told that a software remedy remains under development. That's Fox Wheels. I'm Jeff Manasso, Fox News.
4: Hey gang, it's Neil Bortz. Now I know how much you've missed me in Atlanta. I'm reminding you, you can hear me throughout the day here on Extra 106.3 and the Extra app.
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5: Oh, you're damn right it is, and we are fired up in this hour to have a grown-up talk about all things America. Kennedy's going to be here. She is a two-sport star, rose to fame over at MTV. She is now here on the Fox Media platform. She is, of course, also a writer for the Daily Mail, and she's going to take us inside the Taylor Swift nuptials at Madison Square Garden, which come against a backdrop of Democrats trying to tie the knot with some radical left-wing socialists. This is the dumbest time there's ever been to be alive, but we're going to make some sense of it in this hour at 888-788-9910. The only rule we have on the program today and every day is you can be a Republican here, you can be a Democrat, Libertarian, Independent, just don't be a as we roll on in hour number two. I am in fine spirits right now. I have a lot on my mind based on yesterday's Supreme Court rulings, good and bad. The ruling banning biological men from competing against biological women. That is a huge win for America and fairness as a whole.
6: You are correct, sir.
5: To quote Ed McMahon. Okay. Birthright citizenship. Out and out scam.
7: That is correct.
5: Massive scam. We'll start with the good. Okay. Clarence Thomas made me laugh my ass off yesterday. And he wrote, okay, in his concurring opinion, that gender dysphoria is a mental illness and you are either a boy or a girl. That calling yourself trans just means you are mentally ill. Now that's aggressive. And I come from a e pluribus unum background. Out of many, we are one. If you are a trans person, I absolutely 100% recognize your right to exist freely in this country. Okay, if you want to compete against women in a different biological class, that's where I draw the line. And again, this is based on a Serena Williams clip I play over and over and over. Okay, play this all the time on the show. Serena Williams telling David Letterman if she played Andy Murray, she'd get killed.
8: For me, tennis and men's tennis and women's tennis are completely almost two separate sports. So I'm like, if I were to play Andy Murray, I would lose 6-0, 6-0 and 5 to 6 minutes, maybe 10 minutes, it's a completely different sport. The men are a lot faster and they serve harder, they hit harder. It's just a different game. And I love to play women's tennis, and I only want to play girls because I don't want to be embarrassed. I would not do the tour. I wouldn't do Billie Jean any justice. So Andy, stop it.
9: Yeah.
8: I'm not gonna let you kill me.
5: So that's Serena Williams, the most decorated female athlete of all time, saying she would get killed if she played against a man. Now understand, if you go out there and search for that video on Google right now, you ain't going to find it. Do you know how I found that video on Twitter yesterday? I actually couldn't get it in English. I found a link of it posted in French, okay? Because they've gone to such great lengths to bury that video. And if you've noticed, Serena Williams has never been asked about this again because she doesn't want to be in hot water. And to be honest with you, nobody on the liberal side of this argument wants to acknowledge biological facts.
9: Winners are not allowed to allow losers to rewrite history.
5: Amen. But the Democrats sure tried to. How did they do it, Jimmy? What went on? I own a Politics to English dictionary. Allow me to open it up here and translate. Democrats in the outrage era, something I wrote a New York Times bestselling book about called Cancel Culture Dictionary. And if you like reading at a third grade level, you are going to love my books. But Democrats created a massive gap between what people believed to be true and what they were willing to say in public. Meaning in the era of mass outrage, it was oftentimes more convenient to just keep your mouth shut than it was to run afoul of the online outrage machine because you didn't want to be the subject of 15,000 tweets saying you were a homicidal maniac transphobe who was going to get fired from their job. So people started pretending that boys and girls were the same and that this was all just a construct. And there was no way to even tell the difference between a man and a woman.
10: Boys have a penis, girls have a vagina.
5: Yeah, that was the biggest laugh in the movie Kindergarten Cop, all the way back in 1988. But if that little kid said that now at the Democrat convention, they'd throw that kid in jail. They'd be like, get it. Who's this transphobe? Okay, but the reality is yesterday's ruling was a win for women, biological women, not birthing persons, not gestating parents, not people who menstruate, good old-fashioned women. Okay, and the fact that the Supreme Court had to step in on this, I still think is absurd because all of this is happening 51, 52 years after we passed Title IX, which was a hard fight to get women on a level playing field when it came to athletics. Well, the same feminists that got Title IX passed are the same ones that wanted biological men to suddenly compete against biological women. Title IX suddenly became Title IX inches.
11: What the hell did you just say?
5: Okay, it's insane. But the point is they fancy themselves the feminists. But modern feminism is not a movement of women. It's a movement of political ideology. Modern feminism does not embrace women who want to be homemakers and have babies and put their families over their careers. They're considered trad wives. They're considered like dopey idiots who don't know any better, that are just enslaved by the patriarchy. They're just handmaidens. That's not empowerment. Having a family, raising a child, living a selfless existence where your whole entire state of consciousness revolves around providing for the well-being of other people? That sounds like a dead end. What you need to be doing is dying in a cubicle. Get into the workforce, honey. Forget kids. You don't need a man. You need a 90-hour work week. And you'll have margaritas on Thursday and maybe Taco Tuesday if your woke friends don't yell at you for cultural appropriation. The point is, you do whatever the hell you want. You can be the chick in the cubicle. You can be the girl boss. But you should also be allowed to be the girl who wants to be the trad wife and run a family. But modern feminism doesn't allow for that form of nuance. It's not about women's empowerment. It's about political empowerment. You can't be in the feminist movement if you don't want a free Palestine. What the hell does that have to do with feminism? Especially when you consider the people running Gaza don't recognize the rights of women. But you still have to support that? You know, think about that. If you don't support a free Palestine, you're not part of the LGBTQIA plus 2SL community. That's a real thing. That's what they call it now. We went from LGB to LGBTQIA plus 2SL. As I tell my comedy super agent William all the time, that is not a civil rights movement. That is a strong email password.
12: Bingo.
5: But the point is, there is no nuance on the left. The people who preach tolerance and coexistence want you dead if you express one single solitary dissenting view. And that's how this trans ideology made as much progress in as little time as it did, is there was a 4 or 5 year window where the Riley Gaineses of the world didn't want to say anything. They just got dressed in the same locker room as a man because they didn't want to be labeled a bigoted transphobe, called an intolerant monster. But lo and behold, they were the most tolerant ones out there. The only views that weren't being tolerated were theirs.
12: Correctamundo.
5: So good ruling by the Supreme Court. Birthright citizenship, garbage. Absolute garbage. Okay, birthright citizenship was there to make sure former slaves had legal standing in this country. It was not put into place so 100 Chinese people could organize a flight to California on a website, give birth in a hotel, and then fly home with American citizenship. All the toe-tapping going on in Guam and everywhere in between, these are not people who are legitimate American citizens who are here to contribute to the well-being of society. These are people who are just here to skim off the top of our generosity. And the Supreme Court enabled that because 100 years of precedent. 100 years of precedent where the court never ruled against it because politicians never fought it the way Trump did because it was a political landmine. They didn't want to be called a racist. They wouldn't want to be called a bigot. And you understand when you're fearing the backlash, that's where a tyranny flourishes because they're creating that same divide between what you believe to be true and what you're willing to say in public. That's how the trans thing happened. Everybody knew men and women were different. Mr. Rogers has been singing about it for 50 years, okay?
13: Only girls can be the mommies. Only boys can be the daddies. Yes, sir.
5: But if he said that now, oh my, Fred Rogers would be canceled in a second. But that's the reality of the modern Democratic Party. They created a gap between you and the biological truth and then told you to follow the science, everybody. Follow the science.
14: Democrats are so full of crap.
5: Say it all the time. You got to follow the science, Jimmy. Men can have babies. You got to follow the science.
15: You're not telling me the truth.
5: Because men can't have babies. Okay, if men could get pregnant from having sex with other men, how come every single gay couple in the history of the world has chosen to adopt or use a surrogate?
16: I think he's got a point.
5: Yeah, the point is, the people who tell you men can get pregnant are full of but they were able to further that argument and get it, to be honest with you, decent support, 20% support in this country. That's too high because it's a biological fallacy. Okay, birthright citizenship, no better. The majority of the people don't think that's fair or good. But the Democrats have been able to create a gap between what people believe to be true and what they're willing to say because they don't want to be called racist. They don't want to be called bigots. They, oh, you just don't want people coming. You're just anti-immigrant. You know, your ancestors were immigrants. Yeah, they came here legally. Why do you think Trump made the highest inroads with Latino voters in the history of the Republican Party? Because the Latinos came here legally. So when people like AOC were on TV going, he's going to like deport your abuela. He's going to like throw your grandma out of the country.
14: AOC is a dope.
5: And I say that why? Because she's operating on the assumption that if you're Latino, you and your grandma are here illegally. Okay, that's the assumption.
17: That is offensive and it is not true.
5: Okay, and the Supreme Court ruling on birthright citizenship kind of caters to that limited ideology. And these people tell you they're the better ones. 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
24: 1 year ago, Cardinal Robert Prevost was elected Pope Leo XIV as the first American to ever become the Bishop of Rome. In the first official biography of the Pope, author Elise Allen says Leo has a special message to American Catholics.
25: Building friendship, building community, remembering that in spite of our differences, we can be friends and we can treat each other as human beings. You know, I think that's his big message.
24: And it's a message that has been tested and making headlines in the last few weeks as the Pope and President Trump sparred over disagreements about the war in Iran. Allen was the first journalist to have a lengthy interview with Pope Leo after his election, and she says Leo has a quiet strength that may surprise people, but one that can take on the world leaders. He was well prepared to stand his ground even against the President of the United States.
25: I think Leo, you know, was not entirely surprised by that, but he also said very clearly he is not trying to attack anybody with what he says. He's trying to preach the gospel, and I think he sincerely means that.
24: For Fox on Faith, Lauren Green, Fox News.
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26: No other player in history of baseball affected how the game was played more than Babe Ruth. He changed the game from an inside game of scratching for one or two runs to a game of power. His career included 714 home runs. He retired from the game and was elected to the first class in the new Baseball Hall of Fame. With all that, the Babe still wished for more.
27: 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And next year gives me the opportunity to play in 20 years. And if I had 46 home runs, I'd have my 700 home runs, and I'll sure be satisfied with everything.
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0: Across America with Jimmy Failla. Kennedy is in the on deck circle. Somebody calls to get to. Mike's got a bad leadoff at Aiken, South Carolina. Yo, Mike.
1: Yeah. Hi, Jimmy.
0: My man.
1: I just wanted to, again, hopefully everything went well with Lincoln on Friday and all that. Like I said, my date was Mae West, and I forgot,
0: Yep.
1: Dolly Parton never had a phrase, but Mae West had, is that a banana in your pocket, or are you just happy to see me?
0: Whoa. Whoa.
1: I know, maybe too much.
0: No.
1: Shut up, shutting up, Mike. Mike, you're so bad.
0: No, we laugh. Listen, he had a great graduation. He liked all the life advice he got last Friday. He had a hell of a graduation party. Jenny's family came to town. So it was like a white trash, luau. My family, Jenny's family. That was a good time. And, we kind of, did what the Failas do. We just bought him out in suburbia. If you don't see me on a TV or a radio, just assume I'm somewhere drinking a gallon of bourbon with a cigar in my hand. And I may or may not be awake. I mean, that's the joy of me on the weekends, is I spend it cheating death until I have to come back here and convincingly play an adult for 5 days.
1: But not only that, but eventually, unfortunately, you may have to take Lincoln to the bunny house so that he gets educated a little further.
0: Oh, man. You're driving a hard bargain. You thought the first comment wasn't sketchy enough. I love it. I love the fighting spirit.
1: Right? Shut up, shutting up.
0: Nah, good. It's good work, Mike. I'm glad to see you still got the old fastball. Okay, pal, be well. The great Mike, everybody.
2: Get him out of here. Get him out.
0: Talking about my son graduating high school, and if you reached out about this, thank you. It's very nice to everybody who called in last Friday, who has been invested in the evolution of my family. This show started when my kid was 9 or 10 years old, and it's made its way all the way up to graduation, which is exciting. And now he's getting ready for college and working as a lifeguard right now. And it's New York. He's the only guy in the pool that's not wearing a women's bathing suit. You know how New York works. It's a mess. But we're fired up for the link, man. And it was cool. I got so many well wishes. We posted a picture from his graduation ceremony, and so many people wrote in and said nice things and shared memories of meeting my family on the road. Like, we live for this. Do you understand? Like, when we go on summer vacation, I work. Like, when I'm finally off from TV and radio, you have a pretty demanding schedule. And when we go on summer vacation, we actually do stand-up shows and then just hang out in between shows. And it's hilarious because we meet all you maniacs, and then we go out to dinner and go, hey, what was up with the guy in the hat? He was funny, wasn't he? This guy was great. And another guy was a little nuts, right? It's like one of our favorite things in the world. I can tell you one of the greatest events I've ever done. Okay, we went to a place called Papacitas in East Texas, like a Mexican place. And it was a KTBB event. Like, thousands of people showed up. It wasn't even a comedy show. It was just thousands of people who waited to say nice things and tell us dirty jokes and give us some of that warm Texas hospitality. It's often hard to tell the difference between hospitality and a hazing ritual in Texas. But when this show was first getting started, we were in the crosshairs of such things. And we had such a phenomenal time getting out and meeting people. And that's why we've since gone to, like, every market in America. I have taken Jenny and Lincoln everywhere because I want them to meet you guys, because the thing I'm most proud of is who is listening to the show. I'm not trying to have a moment. I'm not about to sing Wind Beneath My Wings. But the point is, okay, when you get out on stage and there's 1,000, 2,000 people and they're all really cool people, you go, wow, we're doing something pretty cool with this platform of ours. Okay, the last thing you want to do is walk out on stage and realize you've cultivated an audience full of just saying. Kennedy's in the on-deck circle. We're going to do something different today. Kennedy is going to take some of the calls with me. We're just going to hang out instead of us telling a bunch of potty mouth things that we shouldn't be saying. I mean, we're going to still say the potty mouth things. I'm just saying we're going to do it with some help from your calls, text, tweets, carrier pigeons. So 888-788-9910 is the phone number if you want to rap with me and Kennedy in the next segment. It's going to be like one of those old Q&As we did when we were performing live together. Do you know the first one Kennedy and I did was in Reading, Pennsylvania, which was Taylor Swift's original hometown. So imagine that. And we had a bunch of crazy Pennsylvanians, and we had a wild time out there. I'm actually going back to Reading in the fall. You know, those tickets on sale, foxacrossamerica.com. But this next segment is not about my stand-up tour. It's about giving you the highest security clearance there is in the broadcast industry. You are going to be inside the Situation Room itself on the red phone with me and Kennedy. So 888-788-9910 if you want your voice in this huddle. And if you don't want your voice in the huddle, you just want to call it and curse us out, we can take it, man. We've been living in New York our whole lives. It's kind of a spiritual dominatrix. They charge you $1 billion for rent, $80 for tolls. They take all your money. They call you names. Thank you, sir. May I have another? We will get another from the callers with Kennedy when we come back.
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5: News. I'm Ted Lindner. The first heat wave of the summer of 2026 gripping the central and eastern part of the U.S. ahead of the 4th of July holiday weekend. New Jersey Governor Mikey Sherrill.
6: This is not the type of heat wave we've seen in a while. This, I think the last time was about 14 years ago. This is extreme, extreme heat.
5: More than 65 million people across 20 states are forecast to reach temperatures of 100 degrees this week. And President Trump and Interior Secretary Doug Burgum attended the dedication of the Theodore Roosevelt Presidential Library Wednesday. Fox's David Spunt.
7: Inside the museum, Trump signed the reauthorization to a 2020 law that pumps money into aging infrastructure in American national parks.
5: All living presidents have been invited to the 4th of July opening ceremony, the president taking his inaugural ride to North Dakota on the new plane serving as Air Force One. 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
11: Saving you money, I'm Hillary Barsky. In the past, have you tried creating a budget only to soon give up? Maybe you just haven't found the right budgeting strategy yet. One popular approach is the 50-30-20 rule, which is simple compared to many other strategies because it only has three categories. The first is needs. 50% of your budget goes to essentials like rent or mortgage payments, utilities, groceries, healthcare, and transportation. The second is wants, and 30% goes to discretionary spending on things like dining out, shopping, vacation, and streaming services. The final category is savings and or financial goals, which includes contributing to your IRA or 401k, investing in mutual funds and other investments, or saving cash in an emergency fund. This category also includes paying off debt. While minimum debt payments are part of the needs category, extra payments that help pay off the principal and hopefully get you out of debt faster are considered savings. Saving you money, Hillary Barsky, Fox News.
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12: To the left of Kennesaw on a map, if that helps.
13: To the left of Kennesaw, okay.
12: Would that be west of Kennesaw, you're trying to tell me?
14: This way I'm pointing. So.
13: Okay, this way that I'm pointing.
15: I guess east and west is very difficult for people these days. It's to the left of Kennesaw.
13: Have you ever...
15: You mean to the west?
13: Yeah. Have you ever looked at a map before? Aw, man. It's to the left of Kennesaw.
15: Can't tell you how many times I've said that to my wife. Just go south on 400, yeah. Exit, and head east. And she's like, what is what do you mean?
14: Exactly. Tell them to turn right next time.
13: That's right. And right, you'll know exactly.
15: No, that would not be to the right when you're heading south.
13: No. Fine, just let it go. I won't embarrass him anymore, man. It's not time to pile on the child. You know? Sorry, man. You'll get it. You'll get it. You'll get it. It's fine. Go home, tell your daddy.
15: I turned right like you said. No. No, you didn't.
13: But, yeah, go home and tell your daddy you don't know how to read that. And then tell me how to change a tire, and he's going to feel like the biggest disappointment ever.
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0: 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Mikey has just returned from the pub across the street, where he was poking our next guest with a stick to wake her up on the bar stool. She was refusing to leave. She said she still had a few songs in the jukebox. Apparently, they turned up the volume, and she can hear it from here. The K-Train, host of the Kennedy Saves the World podcast, back in the studio. And the crowd goes wild. There it is. Listen to them go. Listen to them go.
1: Just asking for it.
0: When last we met, I was down in Florida at Havana Quest Cigars doing the Kennedy Saves the World podcast.
1: And thank you for that.
0: That was great. You don't understand, though, because I was sitting here and I said to the guy, I've visited this place like five times on the road. So I'm down near the Do Hannity's podcast. And he's like, oh, you're here. Good to see you. I said, I'm about to do Kennedy's podcast from your place. Just be cool. I'm like, 10 minutes, you know, bang this out. I'll talk to you when I'm done. The minute we connected, he jumped into the shot like, hey, I love you. I love you my whole life. And I was like, dude, come on. What are you doing, man? But we got it done. Although I was told legally I wasn't allowed.
1: He and I actually climbed the Empire State Building earlier today.
0: Kennedy just
1: got
0: engaged.
1: You didn't recognize me because I had a mask on.
0: There's a whole to-do.
1: Not all heroes wear capes, but some of them do.
0: Hey, I'm glad that's what it was. Because I assumed it was going to be like some free pass.
1: Yeah, exactly. And I was like okay, Mom Donnie.
0: Yeah. Yeah, exactly.
1: Come on and climb down there,
0: Climb
1: Mayor.
0: Down the building so we can nominate you for Congress. You America, hey, criminal. Well, it is America's 250th birthday, the gift we have bestowed upon the listeners, as I promised them that you and I would cycle through some of their calls. They got some you and me time.
1: I love it.
0: Highest security clearance in the administration. I'm looking up and down. We've got, this is a pretty full log here. Let's just start at the top. Steve is in Lake of the Ozarks, so he's probably drunk on a pontoon boat. Yo, Steven.
2: I wish I was.
0: I wish I was.
1: I second that emotion.
2: You're trying to stay cool.
0: Thank you for that, there my man.
2: And I'm telling you, when Kennedy walked in the studio, it got 4 degrees hotter here at Lake of the Ozarks.
0: So, oh, you know, come on!
1: And I'm not even wearing my hot pants yet.
0: Oh, man. You know what, Steve? Let me just correct you on this. I know everybody loves Kennedy, okay, and all the wonderful things, okay? For me, she's like my special needs stepsister. So I don't know what to do with these compliments. Never mind that she walks around this building dressed like a school shooter. So I have a totally different vantage point on this girl you're all in love with. But go on, Steve. I believe there was a point.
2: Okay, there is point, sir. The reason I called in, Jimmy, the Democratic Party going socialist, going communist, as far as I'm concerned, this all stems back from one thing. Pre-election night, 2008.
0: Ooh.
2: If you vote for me, we will fundamentally change this country.
0: Mm-hmm. So you're saying Obama?
2: Oh, baby, am I saying Obama? And it all started with that right there, as far as I'm concerned, and what I've seen over these last years, and I'm 71 years old, so I've seen a little bit, that got all of this crap started.
0: All right.
2: And it's just, and from that point on, it's only gotten worse and worse and worse. And now, you know, we used to go and join the military to fight communism. Now all of a sudden we're fighting for them. Are you kidding me?
0: You ain't got to tell me. I'm in New York City. My advice to you is find a pontoon boat and sail off. We'll handle it from here. Steve,
1: grab a handful of cigars.
0: Good call, Steve.
1: Mix yourself a boat soda and just sail off.
0: Let us give you some quick chicken soup on that. The good news is, yes, there are socialist candidates getting elected. They're getting elected by a minority fringe.
1: Yes.
0: You know what I'm saying?
1: That's what the DSA does. They find districts where there are rich white liberals who are college educated because they are the most annoying people in the country. And they activate and agitate them and everyone else stays home. Because they're like, oh, this is stupid. I never vote in primaries.
0: Yeah.
1: But they're like, actually, I'm going to put this Columbia degree in good use and I'm going to vote for blah, blah, blah, barf poop.
0: And 7% of the people win a primary. That's how it works.
1: Yep.
0: And then, you know, it kind of gets amplified. But the reality is they win in districts that were going to vote liberal 100 years in a row.
1: Mm-hmm.
0: It's not like they flipped a Republican seat with a socialist. So in a weird way.
1: No, they're looking to do that next.
0: Yeah,
1: they're
0: going to
1: go for it.
0: Yeah, that's the dream. Right now they're playing clubs. They're trying to play stadiums.
1: Exactly.
0: Okay.
1: Right.
0: They don't have any hits yet. Corey, lovely gal down in Rockville, Maryland. Corey.
3: Don't go back to Rockville.
0: Can you tell you're on with Kennedy? What's up, Cor?
3: Hey, guys. I just wanted to check in and see how the T-shirt fit in Hagerstown.
0: Cori in Hagerstown. She came right up to the stage, and I did the classic, you read a different caption on the T-shirt. Mm-hmm. You know, so it was like a be a Republican, be a Democrat, don't be a do-you-know-what.
1: Mm-hmm. Yeah,
0: but I said, oh, Cori gave me a T-shirt. It says, lose some weight, you fat, you know, like one of those. But I invoke the fat F, Cori, because the T-shirt did fit. How about that, girl?
3: Great.
1: Then you must not acquit.
3: I know you always say that everybody says that you look smaller in person, and you do. And I kept telling my husband, uh-oh, I think I might have gotten one. But I figured worst case scenario, Lincoln could wear it because he's a tall, big guy. So yeah,
0: that's true. So you're shopping for two. No, I appreciated the sentiment. I loved that show. That was like my favorite show in the world. And I did it on a bender, and we're going to do it again, Cori. You heard it here first, and you don't even have to bring me clothes, but Kennedy would demand some sort of
1: No,
0: fashion.
1: I would like, yeah, absolutely. Is it too much to shove a caftan in your bag and maybe shower me with an expensive bauble or two?
0: Cori, this show's like a kindergarten. You got to bring it in.
1: If you're bringing
0: a cupcake for one kid, you got to bring it in for the whole class.
1: I thought saving the world was a little bit more lucrative than this, Cori. But
3: well,
1: I have to tell you,
3: Kennedy,
1: one of
3: from seeing you on Gutfeld,
0: yeah.
3: And I keep wondering, when are we going to see Jimmy as a guest on Gutfeld?
0: Oh, Cori, that's a whole nother story, but it's not soon. We have a scheduling conflict, but we'll work it out.
1: Working it out.
0: Yeah, let Kennedy and I sort through this for you. And in the meantime, forward us a T-shirt for the K-Train, would you?
1: Amen. Appreciate it, Cori. And by
0: up.
1: The way,
0: yeah.
1: One of, and people think this is a compliment, and I still don't know how to take it.
0: Uh-huh.
1: People will come up and go, you look so much better in person. And I'm like, so what they're saying is I look like an unphotogenic hag when I'm on TV.
0: So when one person's watching, you look good. But when five people are watching, you look bad. You look bad for the 5 million people. You look good for the one.
1: Yeah.
0: Hey, thanks for sharing that, pal. It's my favorite thing in the world is everybody who goes on social media and has a comment about our appearance doesn't even have a profile picture.
1: Yeah.
0: I'm like, you won't even show a cartoon version
1: of
0: yourself.
1: Yeah, people are like, you're fat. I'm like, come do any workout with me. Like, literally any day you would die. You would die after 20 minutes.
0: That's a true story.
1: You wouldn't just pull over and sit down and get a Gatorade. You would collapse and die.
0: Would you ever? And we'd talk about you. Wait, Trump is not on these horses, is he? Kennedy's in studio.
1: There he is. Oh, wow. Kristi Noem is there. I believe that's Marjorie Taylor Greene.
0: So those are the Rough Riders.
1: And Pam Bondi?
0: They're at the Teddy Roosevelt. Yeah, it's horse ride phase one. She has a binder. Oh, this is the greatest thing in the world. So they are riding by horse. This is some type of Rough Rider reenactment. The condoms.
1: Rough
0: which is
1: Rider?
0: Weird. Yeah, it's the condoms. Actually, it's not horses. And the beast is following them.
1: Oh, that's cool.
0: And they're riding off to the Teddy Roosevelt Library. This is, you know, it's great pomp and fanfare.
1: Are they going to return his statue to the American Museum of Natural History?
0: That's what's so absurd about the moment we're living in. Teddy Roosevelt, of all the presidents who've ever served in this country,
1: yes,
0: represents so much of the greatness about America and the resilience and the persistence and every other garbage point they make about values. Our values evolved because of people like him, did they not?
1: Yes, they did.
0: Thank you. Put up the friggin' statue. So yeah, you can still watch Night at the Museum, but we got to pretend Teddy Roosevelt didn't happen. It's the movie. It's crazy. Hold on. More calls. We got Kennedy on the line. Chris is out in Hawaii.
1: Oh.
0: Hey, girl. What's up, Chris?
4: Hey, what's up, brother? How you doing?
0: I'm doing. This is a hot call. Hawaii sounds better than this socialist hell I'm living in right now.
4: Go figure.
1: They got plenty of libs in Hawaii. I don't know if you've met their two U.S. senators, but they're both fat poop crazy.
4: Well, why do you think I'm calling you and not them?
0: Good point, Chris. All right, you're buttering
1: us up. A restraining order?
4: Not yet.
0: Good. Well, if you do get through to Maisie Hirono, don't use any big words. That's my only advice. All right, so what was your question?
4: Maisie who?
0: Take it away.
4: So I just have one question for you with all this, you know, oligarchy and tax the rich. And my stance is this, or my question is this, what's the next argument? So let's start taxing the hell out of everybody and spending money on whatever they want. So when we get done with that and we still see it's all a failure, what's going to be the next argument?
1: They're still going to blame the billionaires because the billionaires are going to leave.
0: Yeah.
1: And they have admitted that they need them here. They need the money. That is their tax base. And that is part of their argument.
4: You're preaching to the choir. But what I'm saying is this. The grand American experiment.
0: Yes.
4: How many times? times do we have to tell our little kids, don't touch the stove because it'll burn you?
0: Yeah.
4: Let's let them touch the stove. Let's let them have it for 4 years and go, here you go, guys. You guys know best. You do it, but we'll be back in 4 years.
1: And then they go, yeah. The billionaires left. Uh-huh. It's their fault. Let's confiscate their wealth, even though they are now in Florida.
0: Yep.
1: Let's go ahead and claw it back. And they will, even though they will show the failures of government, of big government, their response will always be, well, now we need more government. We need to take over the means of production.
0: She's spot on, Chris. Thank you for the call. And I like Chris's touch the stove analogy, except here in New York, they're changing the kind of stove we can use.
1: Yeah, no more gas.
0: Chris, we can't let them touch the stove because we're currently using gas and they're making us switch.
1: Yeah,
0: it's so dumb. Frank is in Scranton, PA, home of Dunder Mifflin. Yo, Frank.
5: Yo, Jimmy, the most handsome Fox News host, and you're with that smoking hot Kennedy. Oh. How you doing, Kennedy?
1: Real good, then.
0: Talk to me, Frank.
5: Jimmy, my question is, where are all the butchy women joining men's sports? Tell me.
0: Yeah, it's not happening. There's no version of this that ends with a biological woman, you know, competing in the NBA.
1: I don't know. LeBron James has been there for a while.
5: You got a point, Kennedy, but zero. So how are we allowing this to happen? We got the Supreme Court ruling in our favor, but how are we even having this conversation?
0: No, it's absurd.
1: But that's a unanimous ruling, which I thought was very interesting because it just goes to show, like, if you use your brain and you read the text of Title IX, you know, the point of Title IX's existence is to protect biological sex.
0: Yep.
1: And sex and gender are two very different things.
0: Yep. And listen, the Serena Williams clip I play all the time. Have you heard this recently? You cannot find this clip on the internet.
1: Ooh.
0: Okay, let me play you this. Chris, good call. And we're going to further the point you made. Just not the one about Kennedy being a smoke show. Ugh. Anyway. Like he said, Kennedy.
1: Hamina.
0: He said she was a smoke show.
6: Have you ever had a checkup?
0: Here is Serena Williams, at the time the number one ranked female tennis player of all time, talking to David Letterman about a potential scrimmage against Andy Murray, who was not even a top 10 tennis player of all time. Are you ready?
7: For me, tennis and men's tennis and women's tennis are completely almost two separate sports. So I'm like, if I were to play Andy Murray, I would lose 6-0, 6-0 in 5 to 6 minutes, maybe 10 minutes, because it's a completely different sport. The men are a lot faster and they serve harder, they hit harder. It's just a different game. And I love to play women's tennis, and I only want to play girls because I don't want to be embarrassed. I would not do the tour. I wouldn't do Billie Jean any justice. So Andy, stop it.
0: Yeah.
7: I'm not going to let you kill me.
0: And you cannot find that clip on the internet.
1: Really?
0: I had to find it in French to repost it yesterday.
1: That is amazing.
0: It has been buried so hard. We tried to play it on my show, and we couldn't even get it ingested because they've just erased it from the internet. That was 2013 when she said that on Letterman.
1: Yeah.
0: So we had to play a full screen quote.
1: Has biology changed since then?
0: No, they just successfully created a gap between what people believed to be true and what they were willing to say in public.
1: Yeah.
0: That's how they advance their cause. You know, this is our new position, and if you oppose it, you are a murderous transphobe. And people are like, I don't need that in my feed. I guess I won't say anything.
1: Yeah, but then there were some female athletes, when they retire, they're like, yeah, we don't care if men play in our sport.
0: Yeah.
1: It's like, you know, Megan
0: Rapinoe.
1: Yeah, it's like, would you have said that the first year you made the U.S. women's national team?
0: Yeah, knowing they lost to a 10th grade JV boys soccer team in a scrimmage.
1: Yeah.
0: Come on, Megster. We're not done taking your calls. Quick break. Me and the K-Train back after this.
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0: There it is, Fox Across America with Jimmy Failla. Got the K-Train in studio. We know people are listening on MRC Nation out there, and I know that for a fact. Why? Because Troy is in Elkhart County, Indiana. Yo, Troy! Woo. What's up, Troy?
1: Hey, how you doing?
0: Good stuff. We're rocking out. Me, you, and the K-Train. Say hi to Kennedy.
2: Amazing, Troy.
1: Hello. Hello, Kennedy.
2: Hello, Troy.
0: What's...
1: I'm just working outside here listening to the podcast, and it's a great format.
0: Mm-hmm. Oh, thank you for that. I dig that. You like the format of the radio or the podcast?
1: Well, both. It's kind of like the old talk show radio.
0: Yeah. Mm-hmm.
1: And you can be driving your car. Or, like I said, I'm out working in my yard right now. Uh-huh. And I'm fully engaged while I'm doing something else, whereas like TV or video things where you got to sit in front of it.
2: Oh, yeah.
1: And I feel like I know you guys because the personalities come through and you get to talk in depth. And
0: yes.
1: It seems like you're who you really are in person.
3: Like having this air track with Troy.
0: Yeah, no, Troy, you're spot on with all of this. Plus, on radio, I don't have to wear two pairs of Spanx. You know what I'm saying? So selfishly, I like it better, too. By yard work, really quickly, before we lose you, are you gardening or is yard work code for you're on your fifth Guinness of the afternoon?
1: No, I wish. It's a little hot for that right now. I'm watering everything and putting some treatment on the lawn.
0: Okay.
1: I did meet you at a meet and greet.
0: At the MNC? Yes, the MNC Noise event.
1: So
0: 95.3 MNC, Kennedy, they had an event, a listener event, at the RV Hall of Fame.
2: Dope.
0: It was amazing.
2: Has Marcus Lemonis been there? He has to have been there.
0: Yeah, yeah. Go ahead. Say what, Troy?
1: I was the guy that made you look skinny in the selfie. And when you saw me, you started going chicken wire to your security.
0: Oh, yeah, yeah, yeah. Good stuff, Troy. Yeah, sorry about it. I'm sorry they tased you, man. You deserved better. Very good stuff. And we agree with all of your sentiments here. Go finish up the gardening and get a beer on us. We'll talk to you soon, brother.
2: Make it a cold one.
0: Make it a cold one. Yeah, Troy
2: American
0: actually,
2: beers always get colder.
0: Troy actually said, he goes, it's too hot for that. What are you talking
2: for
0: about?
2: For Guinness. Guinness.
0: Yeah, fair.
2: Yeah, Guinness
0: Troy,
2: is
0: I stand
2: a
0: corrected.
2: Thick beer.
0: You get a nice light beer, Miller Lite?
2: Absolutely.
0: Do you know I drank a 30-pack of Miller Lights last Saturday? I don't drink a lot of beer. I'm a whiskey guy.
2: Mm-hmm.
0: So I don't feel beer. You know what I mean?
2: Yep.
0: It'll tire me down, but I don't actually think I'm drunk. You know what I'm saying? As I was pantless arguing with a garden gnome in the front yard, I felt fine.
2: I heard you beat a 7-year-old at wiffle ball.
0: Oh, my. Yeah, well, you want to know something? Not only did I beat a 7-year-old at wiffle ball, because it was my nephew, Isaiah, but I put on the tomahawk chop on the surround sound for the round in which we competed. So he got the full treatment of an away team playing in New York. He's an Ohio guy.
2: Yeah.
0: But he's tough. He's from Springfield. They eat the dogs. They eat the cats. Those are my cousins from Springfield, Ohio. Of course I beat a 7-year-old.
2: That's amazing.
0: That's what he gets for biting my cat, Lucy.
2: they were relentless.
0: Yeah, those little kids, they come over your house, they're going to grab a cat. You know
2: I mean,
0: what I'm
2: it's
0: saying?
2: Like, I'm not a fan of cats, and I felt bad. Like, I wanted to play defense on Lucy's behalf.
0: No chance.
2: It was like watching Pac-Man.
0: I think what I was trying to say is happy birthday, America. Kennedy has been saving
2: 250.
0: The world. 250. Listening to the Kennedy Save the World podcast. Read her columns at the Daily Mail. And stick around in the very next hour. Ted Nugent, the Motor City Madman.
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5: 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The problem, though, is that not all savers have the same goals, risk tolerance, and financial situation. If you're willing to take a more hands-on approach,

0: presidential trip to North Dakota. I'm Lee Silicera, Fox News. President Trump traveled to the small town of Medora, North Dakota, for the opening of the Theodore Roosevelt Presidential Library.
1: On the steps of the Burning Hills, we dedicate a living monument to a legend, a statesman, a soldier, frontiersman, and a true American hero.
0: President Trump has said he felt an affinity for Roosevelt as a fellow New Yorker. Roosevelt spent time in Medora after the death of him on the same day of his mother and wife, and said he would not have been elected president if it wasn't for his time there. Tens of millions of people in the Midwest and Northeast dealing with record-breaking temperatures, and forecasters warn it could last through most of the holiday weekend. New Jersey Governor Mikey Sherrill with some advice.
2: If you're going out, drink water. Stay in the shade. Be smart.
0: In New York City, where a heat emergency has been declared, hundreds of cooling centers have been opened. Heat indexes of 105 expected Friday in North Carolina and 109 in Memphis. Parts of Europe also dealing with unusually warm weather. In France, more than 1,000 people have died due to the heat. Team USA advances at the World Cup.
3: The United States is moving on to the round of 16 at the FIFA World Cup.
4: First to react to the deflection. He'll do the LeBron celebration. It's 1-0 U.S.
3: Courtesy of Fox, Flo Balogun scoring for the U.S. in the 45th minute against Bosnia and Herzegovina. The U.S. took a 1-0 lead into the half. But in the second half, Balogun was sent off with a red card after stepping on the ankle of a Bosnian player. But shorthanded, playing 10 on 11, the Americans got a cushion on a free kick from Malik Tillman in the 82nd minute. They win it 2-0 to advance.
0: Fox's Tony Genualdo. Team USA will play Belgium Monday night in Seattle. 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
0: A kiss and a proposal more than 1,000 feet above New York City today atop the Empire State Building.
8: A couple of masked daredevils took their love to astounding heights, climbing the Empire State Building's 1,454-foot antenna to unfurl a banner and film the terrifying view from the top. After about 30 minutes, the pair climbed down, and that's when the stunt turned romantic. The man, identified as Ivan Vanya Birkas, dropped to one knee and popped the question. And Angela Nicolau appeared to say yes, later showing off the ring on Instagram. No one was injured, but the couple climbed their way into trouble. Police took the pair into custody on the ground.
0: Fox's Carmen Roberts. They face numerous charges. The woman's Instagram account says the couple was the subject of a 2024 Netflix documentary, Skywalkers, A Love Story, which premiered at the Sundance Film Festival that year. Actor and activist Danny Glover has revealed he has Alzheimer's disease. The four-time Emmy Award nominee, who turns 80 on July 22nd, said he was diagnosed 3 years ago, telling People magazine he's still not accepting it in his mind, all parts of it. Glover earned 4 Emmy nominations and an honorary Oscar in 2022. He's also received awards from the NAACP. More than 6 million people in the U.S. have Alzheimer's, the most common form of dementia. He was the original lead singer of an iconic 70s singing group.
9: It's fun to stay at the
0: Victor Willis, who co-founded the Village People and co-wrote their biggest hits, YMCA, Macho Man, and In the Navy, has died. The group posted on social media that Willis died yesterday after a short but aggressive illness. Willis, who performed as a helmeted police officer, left and rejoined the group numerous times. In 2012, he won a landmark case allowing artists to reclaim their work. Victor Willis was 74. I'm Lee Silicera. This is Fox News.
10: Saving you money, I'm

0: The Rybarski. You might think that finding the cash to contribute to your 401k is the hardest part of saving for retirement, but selecting the right investments can also be challenging. For this reason, many people park their money in a target date fund. According to Vanguard, around 60% of 401k plan participants had their money in this type of fund last year. Target date funds can be an effective selection for some, but if you rely on one, you may wind up sacrificing growth potential in your 401k. Target date funds are designed to be a one-size-fits-most solution. The problem, though, is that not all savers have the same goals, risk tolerance, and financial situation. If you're willing to take a more hands-on approach, you may find that you're able to score higher returns and reduce your fees at the same time. Now, this doesn't mean that target date funds are a bad choice for savers in general, but if you don't look outside of a target date fund, you may end up with sluggish returns, saving you money. Hillary Barsky, Fox News.
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2: Boom! Back in action for the third and final hour of what has been a pretty epic America 250 bash on Fox Across America. Ted Nugent, the Motor City Madman, going to put down his guitar and his crossbow, and he's going to join us for a talk about all things US&A. Although I should clarify, I don't know that he's going to put down his guitar or his crossbow, because usually when he's on the Zoom, something gets shot or blown up every time I talk to the freaking guy.
3: This could be a problem.
2: It's only a problem if you don't like America. If you like America, you love Ted Nugent. He is Maximum Strength USA, and he will be joining us in this hour. You're welcome to get in the queue as well. 888-788-9910 is the phone number. We have the same damn rule every day. You could be a Republican on this show and we'll treat you like $1 million. You could be a Democrat. We don't even care. It's fine. The only thing we ask is that you do not be a bang as we roll on in hour number three. So much to get to. We've thrown a lot of energy behind the rise of socialism and the Democratic Party. That's a thing we're dealing with right now.
4: Well, that's the dumbest thing I've heard of.
2: It's the dumbest thing anybody's ever heard of. Socialism, you vote your way into it, you shoot your way out of it. Every single place socialism has happened, it has failed. It has starved people to death. In this century alone, 100 million people have died from socialism, okay?
5: That can't be good.
2: Not good. But, you know, the Democrats are like, no, we didn't do it the right way. We got to do like the socialism this way. It's all the same thing. Socialism means the government seizes the means of production, confiscates all of the wealth, and just redistributes it. But does socialism actually have a way to create wealth? No, socialism is predicated on taking the existing wealth and just confiscating it at a government level and then redistributing it where they see fit. Okay? For further reading, Google breadlines, Google famines, Google revolutions, because everywhere socialism has existed, people have either been killed or overthrown their government or been killed in the process of trying to overthrow their government. Why? Because they are starving.
4: What can I tell you? You're right. You're right.
2: Now, the good news is, again, we are not on the brink of going socialist, you know, nationwide. But it absolutely has a foothold because a lot of woke white idiots in specific targeted Democrat districts, districts that vote liberal every year for 100 years in a row. Okay, for real, that's how congressional districts work. Very rarely do you see flips because the ideology usually defines the district itself, and they consistently elect Democrats. They consistently elect Republicans. It happens a lot. That's why flips are a big deal when they happen. You go, holy hell. But people try to tell you, you know, like AOC, that was a huge upset.
6: That is a fact check false.
2: When AOC won her district, she just beat another Democrat. Since she beat a Republican in an area that was solid red, she just out-liberaled the other liberal nutbag. And that's what these targeted districts are here. primaries get very, very, very low turnouts. So what a lot of these billionaire donors are doing, and again, you don't hear the Democrats yelling about money in politics when the billionaires and the George Soroses of the world are donating to them. But the point is, these billionaires target these uber liberal districts, throw a lot of money and energy behind the socialists, and create the illusion that there is some type of a national groundswell for socialism. Now, the truth is, that's not a thing. But in politics, everyone goes where the money is. Do you know the old Willie Sutton line? Willie Sutton, the famous bank robber back in the 1930s, I think it was 1932, said, "Why do you rob all these banks?" And he goes, "Cause that's where the money is." obviously the real question was like, why bank robbery? You know, what kind of rush do you get out of it? What motivated you to do this? But he oversimplified it. It's like the old famous Woody Hayes quote. If you're listening on WHIO in Dayton, you know of the famous incident where Ohio State beat that team up north 59-0. And on the last touchdown of the game, he went for two. And after the game, the reporters asked, "Why did you go for two?" And he said, "Because I couldn't go for three." Balls to the wall. Okay, when it comes to socialism, it's the same sort of thing. It's no different than mainstream Democrat, whatever the hell a mainstream Democrat is now. Because the people who tell you they're mainstream Democrats legitimately oppose every single thing that Democrats used to run on. Okay, Democrats, Bill Clinton, Barack Obama, both bragged openly about ramping up enforcement on illegal immigration. They both set records for deportations that stood until Trump came along. Okay, Democrats used to be a party that supported police, wanted criminals thrown in jail. Okay, they've all voted for border walls. Understand, the Border Fence and Protection Act that passed under Obama, no different than George Bush. Family separation, that's the phrase they use. What family separation means is when people come to the border illegally, they separate adults from children temporarily to make sure the child is with an actual legal guardian and not a drug smuggler or a human trafficker. That's a thing. Why? Because people know they have a higher chance of getting their asylum case granted if they're accompanied by a minor. So coyotes, traffickers, people like that would bring a minor to the border. And then they'd get let into the country. And then they could sex traffic the kid or do God knows what else with the kid. So we started this policy of what you call family separation. But 99% of the time, they weren't separating families. But even so, they were just trying to ascertain that it was, in fact, a family and not some dirtbag who was looking to exploit a kid.
3: It's people with a dirty mind that think like that.
2: If anybody would know that, it's that guy.
3: It's totally false.
2: Say it again, Michael. But the point is, the modern Democrat, whatever the hell that is, has had no deliverables for voters. They have run on Trump is the devil. Orange Cheeto Hitler Jesus. He's a threat to democracy. Okay, democracy is on the ballot. That's what they said in the last election. Democracy's on the ballot. As they legitimately arrested their political opponent, democracy's on the ballot. As they had the FBI raid his home, democracy's on the ballot. As they sued in Maine and Colorado to take him off the ballot, they told you democracy was on the frickin' ballot. Okay? And I don't know what a modern Democrat is. They tell you men can have babies. They say that with straight face.
5: You can't handle the truth.
2: Open border. Citizenship means nothing. No difference between a man and a woman. All of that nonsense. That's the modern Democrat. Okay, climate change is going to kill us all in 5 years. Well, it's been 15. Whatever. Follow the science. I did, until the science told me that men could have babies, at which point I was like, yo, science, you're apparently doing this with air quotes, because nothing you're saying is true.
7: Oh, you're right. And when you're right, you're right. And you're always right.
2: But the reality is, the modern Democrat, for whatever you consider to be a modern Democrat, is down with the socialist stampede because that's where the money is. To go full Willie Sutton, they allow this. They say, oh, we've got a big tent. It's a big tent party. Okay, buddy, you got out people who supported Al-Qaeda terrorists. Well, it's a big cave party. We're a big cave party, Jimmy. just because Milad Kiros out in Denver said America deserved 9/11. What do you got against brown people, Jimmy? Why are you mad at Milad? I'm not mad at Milad. I'm mad at anybody who thinks 9/11 was justified. But that moral equivalence they have successfully created when it comes to issues like Israel and Gaza. Okay, they tell you Israel is committing a genocide in Gaza. Yet the population of Gaza has quadrupled in the last 20 years. Now, I don't know what you know about genocide, but it usually doesn't drive the population up. But the point is, in doing so, they created a moral equivalence. People in New York who are funded by your own taxpayer dollars, the NGOs, the left-wing nuts, have gotten enough people into the streets to, you know, clog bridges, stampede on the road, throw cans of soup in museums, unfurl Free Palestine banners at the White House Correspondents' Dinner. You've seen all this nutty stuff. And the reality is, in doing so, they succeeded in creating a moral equivalence between Israel and Hamas, something that Bill Clinton, a Democrat president, told us was something Hamas does. Okay, he talked about this, about how Hamas will bring in a suicide bomber, kill a bunch of Israelis. Hamas will shoot a bunch of missiles into Israel. And then what they do is they embed themselves in hospitals and in crowded places. So if Israel hits back, everybody goes, oh, look at Israel, killing a bunch of civilians. This is Bill Clinton talking about it.
8: Hamas is really smart. When they decide to rocket Israel, they insinuate themselves in the hospitals, in the schools, in the highly populous areas. And they are smart. So they try. So they, wait. They try to put the Israelis in a position of either not defending themselves or killing innocents. They're good at it. They're smart. They've been doing this a long time.
2: That's Bill Clinton flat out saying Hamas gets their own civilians killed on purpose. And now you've got every woke idiot out there in the street telling you Israel is out there committing a genocide against Hamas. It's not even remotely close to the truth. Do you know Israel actually warns the civilian population before they come in and attack? Okay, and again, that's the biggest challenge for right now, is I don't want to relitigate that whole scenario, but I'm just flat out telling you there's a lot of people running who think there is no different in terms of their values in one country versus their values in another. Okay, that's a real serious thing. So the point Jeff makes, who is in Gainesburg, North Carolina, is how do you swear in people who feel this way? Jeff, I am excited to have this conversation. What's up, Jeff?
9: Oh, Jimmy, how you doing?
2: I'm doing, you know, I had your fellow Carolinian on over Saturday night. I had Lara Trump on from Carolina.
9: I saw her. She's awesome.
2: She's a good egg. What was your question about the candidates? It looked interesting to me.
9: Hey, look, you know, it seems pretty simple to me, being the simpleton that I am. These guys, these candidates, these Democrat, communist, Marxist people that have won their primaries, if they somehow win their elections and get to take the oath that they're going to have to take, how can they take the oath?
2: Oh, I don't know the answer to that.
9: They've admitted outright before the election that they're Marxist, communist, socialist, and they shouldn't even be in the primaries.
2: Yeah, I don't know how that works out. I'm just glad they're not coming to my barbecue, because then you'd have to share like 40% of your plates. That's no good. You're down in Carolina. Are you Eastern Carolina or Western Carolina barbecue? That's the question I asked Lara.
9: Eastern. I'm with Lara.
2: Oh, damn right you are. She did a good job of explaining on the show. As I am a guy who believes in bipartisanship, I will eat Eastern and Western in your honor this weekend. How's that sound?
9: Yeah, that sounds good. All right, so you can't answer my question.
2: I answered your question. I mean, the truth is, Jeff, between us girls, they can legally swear them in if they ran for office and they won and all of that jazz. The bigger challenge they're going to have, okay, is that they don't necessarily hold the values of the rest of the country. But if their district elects them, they have every right to be there. I mean, that's the good and the bad of democracy. But back to the barbecue. I got a quick break. We'll talk soon, Jeff.
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22: 1 year ago, Cardinal Robert Prevost was elected Pope Leo XIV as the first American to ever become the Bishop of Rome. In the first official biography of the Pope, author Elise Allen says Leo has a special message to American Catholics.
23: 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You know, I think that's his big message.
22: 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Allen was the first journalist to have a lengthy interview with Pope Leo after his election, and she says Leo has a quiet strength that may surprise people, but one that can take on the world leaders. He was well prepared to stand his ground even against the President of the United States.
23: 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He's trying to preach the gospel, and I think he sincerely means that.
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24: 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President Ronald Reagan.
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31: 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The sky is the limit. Our time has come.
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0: gang. There it is, Fox Across America with Jimmy Failla. Raising a glass to 250 years of American excellence. Joining us now from the great state of Texas. No stranger to American excellence or raising a glass. I am talking about KTBB's own Paul Gleiser. Hey, man.
1: I've seen the elbow of yours bend a bit myself, my man.
0: I mean, you've seen the elbow of my child bend, because we did a meet and greet in Texas where somebody bought him a beer.
1: Welcome to Texas. How you doing, brother?
0: Everything's good, man. I'm in a great mood. I just, the only thing I wanted to get into is I legitimately feel bad for the people who are, you know, the ones you see on the news going, I'm not celebrating America. Because they're number one, they're stupid, but you're really denying yourself an incredible opportunity, because this is a weekend everybody should be celebrating.
1: No question. And look at all the people who aren't celebrating, talking about how terrible America is, as they sip a glass of Chardonnay from a $100 bottle. And as they're wearing $600 or $700 worth of clothes they bought at a high end store. I mean, these are affluent white, pasty white liberals that are talking about what a terrible place America is.
0: It's so funny. We need a new term. You know, we used to say, and the late great Al Rushbrook would say, limousine liberals.
1: Yeah.
0: They don't really take limousines. What do they take now? I got to figure this out, you know,
1: but it's here in my part of the world, they drive $100,000 cars by themselves.
0: So it's like Ro Khanna's wife, Land Rover liberals.
1: Yeah. I mean, Land Rovers, you know, and they have high end Mercedes and high end Beamers. I mean, and they're not saving the planet. They're in those cars alone. Driving around, but they want me, you know, in public transit or some little shoebox of a car, but they're not denying themselves anything.
0: Land Rover liberals and private jet progressives.
1: There it is.
0: You're just joining us.
1: Well, you heard it here first. It's great stuff. No, really, you know, these affluent college educated white liberals have convinced themselves that America's a terrible place. Well, they pull $1,000, phone out of their pockets and communicate with it. You know, where else in the world, I mean, does everybody have a $1,000 electronic device in their pocket?
0: Yeah, it's a great point. We're talking to the legendary Paul Gleiser from KTBB in Tyler, Texas. You know, the quality of life here has literally never been better.
1: No question.
0: Tolerance, inclusion, anything that you're arguing against is contradicted by fact.
1: There's not a place in this country that you can go into where a black person would walk in and be told to leave.
0: Yep.
1: No, would not happen. And if it did happen, it would be on the front page and the lead story on every news outlet in the country.
0: Yep.
1: It doesn't exist. And yet these people are acting as if it does, and that radical change is necessary as a result. It's crazy.
0: Yeah, it's bananas. And you know, it's a hustle. Because they're selling people a fake oppression, and it's an easy thing to liberate people from, because if the oppression isn't real, you've already accomplished your goal, you know?
1: Yeah, and you can't fundraise off of it if you ever acknowledge that it's no longer there.
0: There you go. And that's the biggest challenge. It's perspective. And, you know, as it comes to this weekend, though, I'm done feeling bad. It's just Miller time in the Failla house. Are you guys doing it right in Texas?
1: Yeah, we're going to do it right in Texas. It's going to be hot here, but we're going to do it right. And, you know, listen, how can you not celebrate a nation that has given you so much opportunity? You know, my dad was a carpet salesman, and I own my own radio stations. You drove a taxi, and now you're a nationally syndicated, highly successful media personality. Where else does that happen?
0: Yeah, no, definitely. I can't name a country unless you're down at Epcot, but that is still technically America. Happy birthday to America. PG, I'll check in over the weekend. Great stuff as always, my
1: man. All right, brother. You be good. Happy 12th.
0: The whole thing.
1: Fourth to the whole family there.
0: Damn right. We'll see you soon. The great Paul Gleiser back with Ted Nugent next.
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4: News. I'm Sue Guzman. President Trump helping to open the Theodore Roosevelt Presidential Library today in Medora, North Dakota, as the United States celebrates its 250th anniversary.
5: His chest swelled with American optimism, confidence, enthusiasm, pride. His heart beat with an unyielding sense of America's destiny.
6: Roosevelt, a New York native, credited his rise to the presidency on his time living in North Dakota.
4: Fox's Jared Halpern's sizzling temp set to scorch a wide swath of the country in the days ahead. Millions of Americans in 20 states under a life-threatening heat dome could send temps soaring into the triple digits.
7: Forecasters are expecting Friday heat indices of 105 in Raleigh, North Carolina, 109 in Memphis, Tennessee, and 110 in Washington, D.C. Extreme heat is the number one weather-related killer in the U.S.
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0: been reliably informed that the animals are mating right now because they are playing the guitar sound of the Motor City Madman himself, Ted Nugent, who joins us on the Zoom. Yo, Ted.
1: Jimmy, I'm your animal breeding soundtrack daddy. Barbecues are us. Happy Independence Day every day. Happy 250 America. Live it up.
0: Amen. Are you banned from going to the zoo because of how much animal breeding happens when your guitar plays?
1: No, when I go down by the zoo, the animals bow down in reverence because I'm the conservation czar, because they know that I balance the herd, so there's plenty of habitat for all the critters. So my world is a zoo. You know, we're having sacred flesh on the grill again tonight.
0: Oh,
1: so
0: even
1: though it's the 250th anniversary and it is Independence Day, the Nugent family and all my buddies, we have hunting camps every week. People from all around the world come here, and we really do reference it as sacred flesh. Venison, the only healthy diet in the world, and it's so much fun shopping with your bow and arrow.
0: It's self-checkout if ever there was one, huh?
1: Yes, it is. It's self-checkout, and you get on bended knee. Of course, both of my knees are replaced, but I get on bended knee, and, you know, we have fun with them. By the way, you are my truth, logic, and common sense blood brother. And except for your wardrobe, you have effervescent masculinity.
0: Whoa,
1: which you
0: exude.
1: I really am honored to share a microphone with you. And I saw you put your earbuds in. I put in my hearing aids because you know that I'm going to say something important. And I know you're going to say something important. We deserve each other, Jimmy.
0: Do we ever? But is that your way of telling me you don't want to borrow this pink jacket?
1: Actually, I would borrow it. I'm gonna go to a country show next week, and I want to assimilate.
0: We're talking to Ted Nugent, the Motor City Madman. We're celebrating America's 250th birthday. It's a big damn deal. You know, there are people out there that say they're not going to celebrate this weekend, and I almost feel bad for them. You know, these are not, you know, they say they're woke. You're not woke. You're just stupid. You know, if you are in America, you're blessed with American citizenship, which is actually pretty easy to come by these days, thanks to the Supreme Court. But the point is, if you have it, you're doing okay relative to the rest of the world, are you not?
1: Well, ditto, ditto, ditto. And let me summarize it thusly on the Motor City Madman's linguistic ballet. The whole world sucks, but America sucks less. We have no excuse for sucking at all. And wherever Ted Nugent, my family and my band and my crew and my grandkids get together with our machine guns and our sacred flesh, it don't suck at all. So again, I get to train with the Marines. That's why I'm like this, Jimmy.
0: Yeah.
1: We improvise, we adapt, and we overcome. And you know, you're identifying a really heartbreaking division in America. Mm-hmm. But the only person responsible for anything in anybody's life is the guy in the mirror.
0: Yes.
1: So I'm hoping that as we celebrate 250 years, sacred years, the only experiment in self-government in the history of the world, and even though the world is just a cluster whack out there, do you know that I suspect you, Jimmy, we carve out an American dream every day just by putting our heart and soul into being positive, to be productive, to be an asset. I would never let anybody in my life become a liability and slovenly and hang out and be comfortably numb, which is actually uncomfortably dumb. So you and I share the battle cry of America, be the best that you can be. And even though I barely graduated from high school, I was too busy learning Chuck Berry licks. But you know, Jimmy, you and I did a presentation at the Hillsdale College, and I said to the assemblage of great young men and women, each of you could have wrote the Declaration of Independence if you were living under King George, because your instincts would have developed a mindset and a battle cry for self-evident truths. And I know I'm just a guitar player, but that was a pretty good summary for a guitar player.
0: I think you nailed it, man. I would have copied off of you on a test. I don't know why I gave all that money to that Asian kid. I could have copied off you. Crazy. We're talking.
1: But you know, again, you know, when you open that pretty little mouth of yours, it's a result of you thinking. And again, I leave an intense, maniacal, high energy whirlwind of a life. But my mom and dad disciplined me.
0: Yep.
1: I discipline my kids and grandkids, and I discipline my band. I train them right alongside my hunting dogs. But it's about discipline and digging into your conscience and thinking. If you think, you could have wrote the Constitution.
0: You
1: could have wrote the Constitution if King George was around. You could have wrote the Bill of Rights. Those are self-evident truths. So that's what goes on at the Nugent barbecue, this kind of discussion and emphasis of why America has the only dream called the American dream. I'm a lucky man. You're a lucky man. We're all very lucky.
0: I mean, 100%. And we're here on behalf of something like we do represent the American dream. You know, you referenced my man Chuck Berry earlier. You and I have had lengthy talks about Motown. I was going to ask how much of a Chuck Berry guy you are, because I'm in a big Chuck Berry hole right now, because I was in St. Louis, so I went to his house, which is still standing, and then I went out to Wentzville, where Berry Park is, and I love the idea, and this is what I'm really hooked on, is America is a place where guys who are caught up in the creative process like you or Chuck Berry can pick up a guitar, write a song, and play a lick that becomes so iconic that you really do become emblematic of that rags-to-riches tale. And I think that's what America 250 is about. It's about focusing on all the incredible possibilities of self-reliance in this country, because they exist here in a very unique way. Like, there was a time when Chuck Berry wrote the song Maybelline, but he was working overnight shifts as an electrician. Like, that song needed to be good if the rent check was going to clear. And can you still identify with that creative hunger, that place you were at in life early in your career, when, you know, now you're iconic, okay? You don't need to be good. You're just holding yourself to such a high standard that you would never accept anything less than your best. But can you relate to creating from a place of hunger?
1: Boy, you covered a lot of very important Ted Nugent stepping stones in the American dream adventure. Chuck Berry is a powerful force, probably the most powerful force, along with Little Richard, just because of the outlook, the intensity. For example, every night we go on stage, the work ethic of those early black artists coming out of the horror, the sins, the curse. The American, the human scourge of slavery, they were more uppity because they valued a shot at freedom. So Chuck Berry, Bo Diddley, Little Richard, James Brown, the hardest working man. My band and I, we push our fists together every night. Johnny Big on bass guitar and vocals, the absolute monster soul brother. Jason Heartless from Detroit, the greatest drummer, pile driving rhythm groove god that ever lived. We put our fists together and we push like snarling wolves on the last bone, and we go, James Brown, Chuck Berry. Chuck Berry and James Brown were auditioning for Chuck Berry and James Brown. So we make sure that every song has optimum dynamics and groove and pulse. And if you're not making the skinny girl dance, you blew it. So it's great that you referenced that, but nobody ever really accurately identifies and celebrates the incredible work ethic that not only Chuck Berry, Bo Diddley, Little Richard, and all those, and James Brown, the master, all those black artists, Motown, I was born in Motown.
0: Yeah.
1: They taught every band of every song that you love, even the songs that are poppy, whether it's Taylor Swift or some of that music, pop music, I'm not a big fan, but the work ethic of musicians that want to express in all my musical experiences are our belief. And it's always based on the groove and the grind and the fun of Chuck Berry. I did a version of Maybelline on my Tooth, Fang, and Claw album with the Amboy Dukes, and it is outrageous and not bad for a semi-Caucasian guy from Detroit. But the bottom line is you're hitting all the buttons that really represent the American dream. You can come from nothing. I was raised in the suburbs, actually downtown Detroit, and then we moved outland a little ways. But my dad was an ultra frugal disciplinarian, and you couldn't waste. You did your own chores. My allowance was dinner and a furnace. I mean, I would have room and board if I did my chores. So, by the way, this is alive and well in 2026. Jimmy, you got to come out. I share campfires at our Sunrise Safaris every weekend, this time of year through Thanksgiving, with people from every imaginable walk of life. Wow. And every time you speak, Jimmy, you speak for these people. Right now, I'm speaking for these people. They get up early. They want to be productive. They don't want to ever drain anybody. They want to provide. They want to protect. They want to move America and their neighborhood and their family and their fellow man forward. It is alive and well in 2026 in spite of Uncle Sham and the global goons out there. So we can make it happen, and I just hope that everybody says a prayer for the heroes that are not celebrating the 2026 with us, because many died so that we can. And that's the driving force in my life.
0: Amen. We're talking to the Motor City Madman, Ted Nugent. I know you invited me to come out, but I will have you know, you'll be spending a lot of time in my backyard this weekend. I told you my son Lincoln, who just graduated high school, like Stranglehold is the official song of his football team.
1: So it's, of course it is.
0: It's their hype song before they run onto the field. And we always listen to it and watch a Lawrence Taylor montage. And of course, this past Saturday, he had his graduation party and that was his walkout jam. So how about that?
1: That is so cool. You, every day of my life, I'm not exaggerating. Every day of my life, I hear from people. Shemaine and the dogs and I went to the udder place. It's like the udder, like on a cow's udder. It's a creamery with real ice cream. And there was a bunch of really cute little girls in some type of athletic regalia. They probably soccer or badminton or something. And they were all waving at the old guitar player. And so I waved back and I drove by and I said, happy 250th anniversary. Thank you for being aggressive and competitive. And you look like you're in good shape, even at an ice cream parlor. And so people from every imaginable walk of life know what I represent, regardless of the music, though I don't think you can disregard it.
0: Yep.
1: But regardless of the music, these kids, through their parents and their families, know what Ted Nugent stands for. So they felt close to me. And I value that because that's the pulse of everybody that I know.
0: Yep.
1: And so as we're celebrating 250 years, I'd like to emphasize that we should act like real Americans, read the Declaration of Independence, the Bill of Rights, the Ten Commandments and the Golden Rule to our children, and we can make America that great shining city on the hill again. And I know it's available and it's alive and well. We just got to make sure it dominates.
0: Amen. And I'm telling you this because I care. Our factory settings as Americans haven't changed. You know, we're amplifying a lot of things that contradict our factory sayings, you know, settings, meaning these people that are pushing socialism and saying America is evil and everything in between. They're not a majority. That is very much a tyranny of a fringe minority. And the guys like you, the Chuck Berrys of the world, everybody, yes, the Berry Gordys of the world, they're, yes, the ones that made America, you know, the greatest source of good the world has ever known. The shiny city on a hill, if you will. And I think it keeps on shining this weekend, courtesy of guys like yourself. Are there burgers and dogs, or is it all venison right through the weekend? What goes on that grill? Anything besides venison?
1: It's venison, burgers, and dogs.
0: Oh.
1: By the way, the cuter the critter, the sweeter the meat. You might want to write that down. You've probably never had groundhog, but the young groundhogs are like a little baby cow because all they eat is clover and alfalfa and grass. It is absolutely delicious. Of course, if you put enough garlic and butter on my dirty socks, it would probably be okay. The point is that my taste buds are clean and sober for 78 years, so they're very touchy, shall we say, very ready to rock. And so Shemaine is the greatest chef in the world. We have wild game all the time.
0: Uh-huh.
1: We have our dogs, and we feed our dogs natural food. So let me tell you about the Stranglehold soundtrack. I heard from a Navy SEAL, again, an Army Ranger, again, a Delta Force guy, again, and how the song Stranglehold fortified them when they went into battle.
0: Wow.
1: And especially the most emotional expression when they said they dragged their brothers off the battlefield and they played the song Stranglehold. Those helicopters going to Venezuela here recently.
0: Yep.
1: Stranglehold was in their headphones. It's hard to be humble when the greatest people in the world use your music for the most important tasks in the world. But I am humbled and honored beyond words. I thank you, heroes. I love you, heroes. I pray for you, heroes. And that's once again why we have an American dream. And you're right. The people against that, the people against truth, logic, and common sense, it's a lunatic fringe, and I don't know how we can fix them, but you watch on Real America's Voice. We have a HunterNation.org a movie HunterNation.org has produced a movie identifying how we got here. Because other than Hillsdale College, it's never been taught in school. So HunterNation.org, it'll be on Real America's Voice, and it's a masterpiece of the evidence of why we're celebrating 250 years. Really powerful stuff.
0: Amen. And that's why you go out to TED Quarters to see Ted Nugent. You come for the proud patriotism. You stay to have a groundhog quesadilla. I love it.
1: So, is that awesome? I mean, I'm the only guitar player that makes groundhog tacos. So am I special or what? Come on.
0: You're a lot of things, Ted Nugent. That's why we love you, man. Happy birthday, America. We'll talk soon.
1: God bless you. God bless Real America. I love you people. Thanks, Jimmy.
0: My man, we love you. Ted Nugent. Now, I figured out why they never made a sequel to Caddyshack. It's because it got hit by a crossbow during a rendition of Stranglehold.
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0: April the 9th on Fox Across America with Jimmy Fallon. I am not on the radio tomorrow. I know people are taking it hard, but I will be all over the radio this Friday. That's going to be a spectacular salute to America, where we're going to round up the best human beings I know anywhere in this country, on this news network, on this radio station that you're listening to right now. Tomorrow, everybody's like, why aren't you on Thursday? What are you doing tomorrow? How about you mind your own business? Now, I'm going to be on a top secret America 250 shoot. You will see it on TV over the weekend. It is really humbling to be a small part of the biggest channel in the world. You know, when I think of America 250, I always think of possibilities. As I was sitting there doing Sean Hannity's podcast this Monday, we were taping an interview down in Palm Beach, Florida. And I was sitting there just saying to myself, like, my God, at this time 10 years ago, I was legitimately driving a taxi. The idea that we're living in a country where you can go for driving a taxi to selling counterfeit Sean Hannity autographs to your friends, it's really incredible stuff. I mean, I'm not kidding over here. It's wow.
1: Paying in cash.
0: Oh, I'm getting big money for those Hannity nerfs. Are you kidding me? But the point is, be thankful this weekend. You know, I'm going to bring this up again Friday. You'll hear me say it 1,000 times. But if we don't talk between now and then, if you miss the show for whatever reason, I mean, you're dead to me. If you miss Friday's show,
2: step into my office.
3: What?
2: Because you're fired.
0: But all jokes aside, be thankful that you live here. Don't listen to any of these idiots that tells you what's wrong with America, okay? If you see somebody on the TV telling you America sucks, they're getting hair and makeup, they're working about, I don't know, 2 hours a week, and they're probably going home with $1 million. They like America a lot. They just make money by telling you they don't. It's a grift. It's pro wrestling. I go to these media events as the little guy. Remember, I was the cab driver. I'm there on behalf of you. The reason we connect so well, the reason you guys show up to my stand-up events and sell them out and do these raucous Q&As where you feel like you know me is because you do. Okay? And we, you, me, the people like us are the ones who power this country. And when I go to those media events as the outsider, I realize that everybody who says they hate everybody else is all friends at an open bar, which means it's just pro wrestling on TV. You don't have to fall for it. You live in the greatest country, the greatest source of good the world has ever known. Happy birthday, America. Enjoy your American privilege this weekend.
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7: What is the impeachable offense? 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

0: sunset clause for USMCA. Now, sunsetting USMCA doesn't happen immediately. This is an agreement that's in place until 2036, but now we know the agreement will not go after 2036.
1: Fox's Edward Lawrence at the White House. A former CIA director is suing the Trump administration over a Justice Department probe.
2: Former CIA Director John Brennan is suing the Trump administration, demanding records from an investigation into him are preserved. In the lawsuit, Brennan says the records are essential for him to defend himself in the event he is indicted. The suit suggests Brennan will argue a vindictive prosecution. It is unusual for courts to be asked to order records be preserved before a criminal case is charged. President Trump has called for investigations into Brennan, accusing the former CIA director of lying about the origins of the investigation into Russian election interference during the 2016 campaign. In Washington, Jared Halpern, Fox News.
1: Taylor Swift and Travis Kelce will reportedly be tying the knot Friday at New York's Madison Square Garden. The Associated Press says the couple will also hold a rehearsal dinner in the Big Apple Thursday night. And a pair of masked daredevils taking their love to new heights, scaling the Empire State Building's nearly 1,500-foot antenna Wednesday and unfurling a banner and getting engaged. They were greeted by the NYPD when they got to the bottom, charged with burglary and reckless endangerment. 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
1: The Trump administration hinting it may crack down on illegal immigration in the state's most populous city.
16: Secretary Mullen said passage of the One Big Beautiful Bill has helped Americans economically and also bolstered safety. He was asked about the possibility of more ICE agents in New York City. While he didn't commit to that, he did say political leanings of the city has caused a surge in crime. So ICE, in his words, may have to flex a bit more there.
17: We've arrested some of the worst of the individuals that's coming out of New York City because they feel like it's a safe haven. And when they come in here, they also bring in tremendous amount of organized crime.
16: New York State recently passed laws barring local jurisdictions from using cops and facilities for federal immigration enforcement. In New York, Gernal Scott, Fox News.
1: Protesters in other U.S. cities have criticized the surge in ICE enforcement. California's gas prices, the highest in the nation, more than $1.60 higher than the national average. The pain augmented by an automatic gas tax that kicked in on Wednesday.
18: Today's increase is only 2 cents, but that brings the state gas tax to 63 cents a gallon. When you add in other environmental fees and taxes, the state adds $1.20 to every gallon of gas sold, the highest in the U.S. So yesterday in a press conference, U.S. Senator Adam Schiff did not mention the tax when he complained about high gas prices, instead blaming oil companies for price gouging.
1: Fox's William Lajeunesse in Los Angeles. AAA reports California's average price $5.41 a gallon. Well, most of the country's drivers, though, are celebrating paying less at the pump as we head into the 4th of July holiday. AAA says the national average is $3.85 a gallon. It's a 48-cent drop over the past month, but 87 cents less than before the conflict with Iran started. Falling oil prices helping to fuel the decline. U.S. crude closing 2% lower in New York at $68.58 a barrel. I'm Sue Guzman. This is Fox News.
19: 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For this reason, many people park their money in a target date fund. 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

0: goals, risk tolerance, and financial situation. 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Now, this doesn't mean that target date funds are a bad choice for savers in general, but if you don't look outside of a target date fund, you may end up with sluggish returns, saving you money. 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
2: 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A clear, fresh voice cutting through the noise to tell the truth. It's the Guy Benson Show. Filling in for Guy Benson. Here's Paul Morrow.
3: Guys, Paul Morrow here, sitting in for Guy Benson. Very happy to be here. Very honored to be occupying this seat. We got a great show for you today. Some great guests, some great content. But I want to start with something that is kind of in my wheelhouse and had fallen off the media a little bit. And that is this awful shooting of Sheridan Gordon. Gorman by an illegal in Chicago. Now, let's recount the facts here, okay, if you don't remember. Gorman is in a park. She's minding her own business. She's not hurting a soul. This illegal comes up, pulls the gun. This is the heartbreaking part for me. She sees it, and she has the moment there where she realizes my life's in danger, and she flees. And he shoots her anyway. She's trying to get away. He shoots her from behind. She goes DOA. All right. Now, there's a couple of things that we can glean from this that I think are a little less obvious that I want to bring to the fore. First of all, this alleged shooter, we have to say alleged because he's innocent until proven guilty, despite the fact that he's here illegally and the evidence is voluminous. He had been arrested previously on a shoplifting thing and had warranted. He didn't turn back up for his court date. So there's an open warrant on him. Where was warrants? Where was the warrants unit? All right. Police departments have an open warrants unit. Now, shoplifting is not the world's biggest warrant, but what it is certainly is a quality of life crime. And these blue cities are where, you've all heard this, we lock up our toothpaste, not our perps. And this is a perfect example. You have a guy here who has already committed a crime as an illegal. Understand that when they arrested him for the shoplifting, they knew he was an illegal. And yet, no notification to ICE to come get the body. Okay? To come get this guy. All right. So there's that. Secondly, he's an illegal entering during the Biden administration, and we know nothing about him because there was no vetting done. And then you start to hear this claptrap about the fact that he's missing a piece of his brain and he doesn't know what he's doing. Then what the hell do we let him in for? What is he doing here if we can't vet the guy, but he seems to have something wrong with him and, by the way, was willing to be deported and yet was never deported, never sent out? Nuance number three, and this is a little speculative, but I got to bring it up because there's enough there. She was going, this might just be an act of irony. She was going to Loyola in Chicago. Now, if you don't know about the Jesuits, that's who runs Loyola, right? The Loyola, Ignatius Loyola, I should say, is the founding member of that order, the Loyola order. Hyper left, hyper liberal, and very active in bringing in illegals into this country to the point that Vice President Vance has talked about the fact that the Catholic Church has to answer for their role in bringing in illegals into America. Now, before you say, well, as a person of faith, I feel like we should be reaching out to people who are less fortunate than we are. That doesn't wash for me. And it doesn't wash because of the following reasons. Should we not be doing something to try to make the nation's and the quality of life of these people in their own countries better, rather than essentially coming to the conclusion that those nations are unfixable. And so bring everybody here, including all the broken toys. And I'm sorry to categorize this guy that way, but that's what his lawyer is saying. His own lawyer is saying the guy's missing a piece of his brain. He got into some kind of gang dispute. I don't know what the story is, and he got shot. But that's the point. I don't know what the story is. Neither do the authorities. So I got questions. I want to know what he was like back home. All right, I want to know that. All right, he's Venezuelan, by the way. Okay, he agreed to be deported to Colombia. Instead, they didn't send him. Why we didn't send him to Colombia when he was agreeing to go there, I don't quite see. How did he get then from the southern border? How did he get to Chicago? And did the Loyola Order or the Catholic Church have any role in bringing him in? Because reportedly it was an NGO that brought this character into Chicago. Now, I want to be clear. And this is important legally. I don't know that it was that university that brought him in. I don't think it would be. But is it the larger apparatus that they are a part of involved here? That wouldn't surprise me. And if I sound angry, I am. Because it's a scam. Because it's not just going on in Chicago. And without going into it, I have particular insight into this from when I was still working doing counterterrorism. Catholic Charities is bringing people into this nation. They get money for it, okay? Now, their argument is the money's a wash. We get it in as charity, we spend it. I'd like to see an accounting of that. And by the way, you're talking to a Catholic schoolboy, all right? But I'd like to see that because I don't see that as their role. I understand. I mean, we used to donate to this stuff all the time. I don't need more because I don't trust where the money goes. I used to donate to this kind of stuff. In fact, growing up, my parents, I remember, sponsored kids in other nations. And we had their pictures on the refrigerator. Like one was in Nicaragua, one was in Honduras. And you pay for them to go to school and you donate the money. And I remember my mother saying, I trust Catholic Charities. And that's why I donate to them and not to some of these other organizations. But when I hear that they have put themselves into the immigration business, I say to myself, why? That's not your role. That's politics. That's geopolitics. And that is a perversion of what your purported role is supposed to be. If the money going into those coffers is being used to better the lives of people in their home nations, to make sure they don't go hungry, to make sure that they're getting educated, I'm all for it. Any feeling, thinking person should be. But short of bringing somebody here for a dire operation that they can't get at home, or some such situation, I don't get why they're even in that business. And I'd like to see, by the way, they're treating it as a great mystery. Nobody knows who the NGO was, okay? When they even asked the Texas governor, how did he get here? How did he get to Chicago? Nobody seems to have any information on that. Well, that's interesting in and of itself. There were no records of this stuff. Now, all this comes to a head now because we have a new event. We had in Congress yesterday an exchange that got pretty heated relative to this issue. And we have a soundbite on it. I think we're going to play it. Guys, can we cut that? The Lola clip where he's, where they're fighting. Oh, okay. So we're queuing that up right now. Just so you know, he's on the side of the good guys here, all right, as an introduction. So check it out. Let's roll it.
4: The same outrage you feel about Renee Good and Alex Pretty,
5: Mr.
4: you
5: Chairman,
4: should feel about Sheridan Gorman and Lincoln Riley and every Angel family in this country.
6: I do feel that outrage.
4: You do not. Because if you did, you would not support sanctuary.
6: Do you feel the outrage about Alex Pretty and Renee Good?
4: You should be ashamed of yourself.
6: You don't belong in this committee. You should get the hell out of here. You don't understand the rules of the committee. You don't understand the Constitution.
7: You're a disgrace. Mr. Raskin.
4: You're full of it. Mr. Raskin, supporting sanctuary bombs.
3: So, you're going to hear how heated things got, but it's because the Dems don't care about this, and that was the allegation. And I can tell you that the Dems do not care about this issue And let's tease out why.

0: They're losing the demographic fight. People are voting with their feet. New York alone is expected to lose at least three, maybe four seats in the 2030 election. You have a census in this country every 10 years. The 2030 census is going to show California, New York, Illinois, all the usual suspects, losing population to red states. And as a result, they're going to be losing clout in the Congress. Now, who's fighting in there is Jamie Raskin. Now, I can tell you, Raskin is one of the worst of the worst. How do I know that? I testified in front of Congress about 6 months ago. And instead of dealing with the issue, which I went down in the spirit of bipartisanship, too, I was invited by, it was House Judiciary, and Jim Jordan invited me down. I went down fully prepared to have a constructive exchange. In fact, they let you read a statement to begin with. And I made sure I wrote a short statement that was not hyper-partisan. And I talked about the fact that the NYPD in New York City had hit the sweet spot. My thing was on crime in blue cities. That's what I was doing there. I made sure my statement hit the sweet spot of a Democratic New York under Michael Bloomberg and Commissioner Ray Kelly and then Bill Bratton under the early days of even Bill de Blasio, because Bratton was such a good police commissioner, how that team collectively brought New York to the safest it had ever been and lowered incarceration rates. What could be the gripe with that? And so my statement was couched around that. And to say, we have the formula, folks. Let's not gaslight ourselves into thinking that these blue cities are great. Don't tell me things are going great in Portland, Seattle, Philadelphia, Washington, D.C., Baltimore. The only reason D.C. is even livable is because Trump went in the feds. Okay, Memphis. All of these towns are turning into no-go zones. All right, as I've called it in the past, it's the nut job archipelago around this nation. And I went in with all goodwill, hoping to be able to have an exchange about legislation that somehow or other the Congress could write that would help the cities, bring them to the kind of success that New York City saw in the glory days of the Bloomberg-Kelly administration. Instead, I got Raskin shouting at me about Donald Trump and his sons. I got Jasmine Crockett reading articles into the record from like the UK Guardian and other hyper left newspaper outlets and blogs, websites, just reading them, not making any points, just reading them into the record. It was the most idiotic exchange I've ever been a part of, to the point that one of the Republican congresspeople, who I won't name, grabbed me afterwards and apologized. And he probably apologized because I got a little loud because I started fighting back. Raskin's yelling at me about something I had nothing to do with. I actually said, I keep hearing Donald Trump's name from you people. I thought we were going to talk about safety in the cities. I got numbers here. And I wasn't alone. I had Rafael Mengual with me from the Manhattan Institute, extremely learned. And I had a couple of angel mothers with me who were killed by in the same way that Sheridan Gorman was. And so I really was there to try to be bipartisan. I didn't want it to be political. They can't help themselves. And when I asked why, I said, is it always like this, where people just yell at each other in the halls of Congress? Is that why no progress can be made? He told me that in that committee particularly, it's about clicks. They cut up the exchange and they put it out on social media. And so what they want to make sure is they get a 15, 20-second soundbite where it looks like they're standing up to Donald Trump and I'm fighting a good fight for the downtrodden, despite the fact that the downtrodden are getting shot left and right. They have that kind of an outlook. It's just PR. And they don't care about you and they don't care about where the country is going. And that's the lesson of Sheridan Gorman. And so going forward, Congress ain't going to fix it. It's going to come down to the media digging, and hopefully DOJ we'll get to the bottom of where this guy got here from the border up to Chicago, and who sponsored him, because somebody paid for his care and feeding. We got to take a break. We'll be back.
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10: You did good, sweetheart. 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
10: That's what you did. Jill Biden, all of a sudden, out of the blue. 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
11: 2024 debate.
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12: I was frightened. 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
11: Everything's good.
10: That he was good to go. He's running circles around people. The only thing I can figure is that Jill, at this point, is trying to rewrite history. That way, Joe doesn't go down as the worst president of all time. I don't think her efforts are going to succeed, but that's the only reason I can figure she would do something like that.
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14: Saving you money, I'm Hillary Barsky. In the past, have you tried creating a budget only to soon give up? Maybe you just haven't found the right budgeting strategy yet. One popular approach is the 50-30-20 rule, which is simple compared to many other strategies because it only has three categories. The first is needs. 50% of your budget goes to essentials like rent or mortgage payments, utilities, groceries, healthcare, and transportation. The second is wants, and 30% goes to discretionary spending on things like dining out, shopping, vacations, and streaming services. The final category is savings and or financial goals, which includes contributing to your IRA or 401k, investing in mutual funds and other investments, or saving cash in an emergency fund. This category also includes paying off debt. While minimum debt payments are part of the needs category, extra payments that help pay off the principal and hopefully get you out of debt faster are considered savings. Saving you money, Hillary Barsky, Fox News.
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0: guys, Paul Morrow here sitting in for the great Guy Benson. And look, if you don't believe me about how childish and denigrated how diminished the rhetoric and discussion is in our current Congress in committee, I got to play a clip for you here because, you know, it's actually one of these things that if you've grown up during a different era as I have, it kind of defies belief. Let's go. Guys, can we cut 29, please? Can we play that?
11: This story is not about him. The story is about my Sheridan. It's about how failed border policies, sanctuary city laws, and twisted leaders refused to cooperate with ICE. They sent her to her grave. It's about a government and politicians that forgot their first priority. And the question before this committee is painfully simple. When did protecting our American citizens stop being your first priority? And even more important, why did protecting our American citizens stop being your first priority? I want an explanation, I need one, and I deserve one. But first I want you to know who my Sheridan was.
0: All right, that set the table, okay? Here's the mother talking about who her daughter was and what the loss that she experienced was. Now, this should be one of those things where even if you feel like politically you're on the other side of the aisle, you're going to have a respectful approach, all right? And if you're any kind of person, you're going to say to the person testifying and to your colleagues in the Congress, we got to do something here because it's not working, all right? Because at the end of the day, even if you agree with the idea that we should have no border and unfettered immigration, it's like a 90-10 issue that if nothing else, we shouldn't be bringing in violent criminals as part of that influx. And this is the response she got. Guys, let's go to cut 28.
13: As a parent myself, I can think of no greater loss, and I appreciate you being here to share their stories and their lives with us. Unfortunately, this hearing is it's the fourth time in this committee that we've had a hearing on sanctuary cities. The fourth time. And there's many other things that we could be doing other than this.
0: Okay, Congresswoman Pramila Jayapal wants to be someplace else doing something else. She doesn't feel that this really rises to the level of her attention because it's the fourth time she's had to deal with the fact that we have open borders, sanctuary cities, no cooperation between the state and the feds, and Americans, taxpaying Americans who pay her salary, dying. How morally bankrupt. I mean, I really do wonder, and I mean this sincerely, I wonder sometimes if the Democrat leaders have their quiet moments where they look themselves in the mirror and say to themselves, you know, how did it get this far? How did we end up hooked to these extremists that we can't get away from? We have essentially created a Frankenstein monster we can't control. And yesterday's exchange demonstrated that. Stay with us. We have more coming up. We have a great guest next, Jennifer Say. We're going to be talking about men and women's sports and the fact that hopefully it's going away. Paul Morrow for the Guy Benson Show.
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19: News. I'm Ted Lindner. President Trump and Interior Secretary Doug Burgum attending the dedication of the Theodore Roosevelt Presidential Library Wednesday. Fox's David Spunt.
20: Inside the museum, Trump signed the reauthorization to a 2020 law that pumps money into aging infrastructure in American national parks.
19: All living presidents have been invited to the July 4th opening ceremony. The president taking his inaugural ride to North Dakota on the new plane serving as Air Force One. And the first heat wave of summer 2026 gripping the central and eastern U.S. ahead of the big 4th of July holiday weekend. New Jersey Governor Mikey Sherrill on Wednesday.
21: This is not the type of heat wave we've seen in a while. This, I think the last time was about 14 years ago. This is extreme, extreme heat.
19: More than 65 million people across 20 states forecast to reach temperatures of 100 degrees this week. 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
1: Guys, Paul Morrow here for the great Guy Benson filling in on the show today. Now, unless you have been under a rock, you know that we got some big SCOTUS decisions over the last 2 days, and one of them was the men in women's sports. And what was interesting to me as a lawyer is the fact that the decisions so heavily pinned themselves to the idea that men and women's sports was dangerous. It was refreshing to finally hear somebody just say the obvious, which is having a guy, genetic guy, that is a head bigger than the women he's playing against, knocking around on the basketball court, is a recipe for disaster. And something that women, after all this time, women athletes, should not have to put up. And yet, it were the three left judges, the progressive justices on the court, were the ones who voted against it. What a state of affairs that we have arrived at. We have the perfect guest to tease it all out for us. We have Jennifer Say, former Levi's executive. She's an author, works in this area. We're pleased to have her. Jennifer, welcome to the Guy Benson Show. So, Jennifer, you're breaking up a little bit. Let's just see if that's on our end. But I'm going to ask you a long-winded question to see if we can fix that. You know, aside from the fact that the just basic illogic of it, throughout all of human history, we had a total of two genders. Now, all of a sudden, and by the way, during that time, there was a recognition of a genuine I wouldn't even call it a malady. What would you call it? A syndrome of gender dysphoria. It occurred at about a 0.00001% in the general population. Someplace along the line here, and I would argue it was because the left got a lot of what they wanted relative to LGBTQ rights, that all of a sudden this kind of a thing occurred where you can't discriminate, but now you have to allow for this because it's always a competition. We all know that on the left. And so now because you got the LGBT, I want to stop before the T, LGBTQ wins, they needed another frontier to conquer because they all wanted to show how much more virtuous they are than the person to their left. So now we finally got a little bit of common sense poured into this thing at the federal level. But is this going to work at the state level? That to me is the real question. Because if this is not going to work at the state level in various states, what has really been accomplished? That's going to mean that entire states are still going to allow this nonsense. Am I wrong? Where's this all going?
2: Are you back to me? Sorry, I had a little problem. Sorry, I'm back. The whole thing is a problem. What I keep telling people is we won, but we're not done. So the only thing that happened yesterday was the 27 states that have laws protecting women's sports, they can keep doing that. The 23 states that don't can keep doing what they're doing, which is allowing boys to steal medals and roster spots from girls. And we can't have that. First of all, those girls deserve fair competition, too. But second of all, it's as a matter of practicality, it doesn't work. If you're a really good athlete, even at a young age, you compete across state lines. So it doesn't make any sense that you have fairness in Tennessee, but not if you go to a national championship in California. I think what was really illustrative yesterday, if you look at the headlines from all the major outlets, it's all this hand-wringing about the poor boys who are going to be banned from sports. No one's banned.
1: No
2: one's banned from anything.
1: That's right.
2: And what a setback for trans rights it is and all of this stuff. And it's like no one said, what a win for women and girls. We're restoring the rights, you know, the right to fairness and opportunity for women and girls. So to me, that just illustrates that culturally, we still have a really long way to go.
1: It's been shoved down the throats of these students. And, you know, I interviewed, I'm sure somebody you're familiar with, interviewed yesterday, Paula Scanlon.
2: And
1: she was so articulate on what it was like to be in the locker room on the swim team with Leah Thomas. And how when some of the swim team at UPenn had the temerity to express some discomfort, they were made to feel like the bad guys. They were the bad girls, I should say. Actually, this is one of those contexts where you got to be very careful about the pronouns, right? They were made to feel like they were the villains, which is preposterous. I mean, did you ever have to deal with anything like that?
2: Yeah, I mean, you're completely right. I know Paula and I know her story well. They were told by the university, don't say anything. You'll never get a job. You'll be a bigot, and we can offer you counseling if you need it. Like, she's the one that needs counseling. She's the same one that doesn't want to change in front of a 6'4" man. So, I mean, I've been out of competition for a while. You didn't say it in the introduction, but I was a national team gymnast for 8 years, and I was a national champion in 1986. I dealt with different challenges and issues in sports. As everybody knows, the abuse in gymnastics is rampant, and physical, emotional, and sexual abuse. And I was the first whistleblower on all of that in 2008. And I'll tell you, I dealt with this same kind of pushback. The world fought to defend the men who were the abusers and told me that I was wrong and I was crazy and I was a liar. Well, turns out, guess who was right? Me. So it's the same fight we have in our hands. It's hard to see it for some people, but it's the same thing. The world, the institutions are caving to these guys and, you know, protecting their feelings and reputations. What about the girls? The girls matter too, and we will get there, but we still have a long fight on our hands. We still do. Because to your point, they have shoved this down the girls' throats. They have pushed it into the culture, and people believe it. They just recite these lines, trans women are women. No, they're not. Pronouns. They just say all this stuff. None of it's true, but people just spew it unthinkingly. And so now, you know, the headlines are reading about, you know, what a blow to the dignity of young trans girls. Did anyone care about Paula's dignity? No. What about the dignity of the girls who have to give up podium spots and stand there and smile and not stand up in their own defense? Everyone seems to have forgotten about the girls. But thank goodness Justice Kavanaugh did not. He wrote a beautiful,
1: beautiful strong on this. Yeah, he was.
2: Yeah.
1: He was. Well, look, I'm an attorney as well. I have a degree from Harvard, a graduate degree. I have more degrees than a thermometer. I have all this life experience. And I am reciting my credits here because I want you to understand how considered and articulate my response to this charge of removing the dignity from our trans population is. And that is the following response. All right. Get lost, all right?
2: I love it.
1: Bronx tear, a cheer if ever was one was deserved, all right? That's all I got. Are you kidding me? You want to wear the dress, you want to wear the mascara as an adult, go ahead. Keep it away from kids. I think that any sane adult should be believing that. That said, if you're an adult and you want to transition, it's a free country. I don't want to pay for it. All right. I'm not going to, you know, you want to start lopping off body parts or something, you know, that's on your own dime and your own time. But that said, I am not willing to buy into the idea that you have to compete against women because you've decided to identify as one. And here's why, Jennifer, and this is something that I don't hear this talking point. I don't hear the other talking point I just laid out very much either. But that said, we need more of that, frankly. I'd like to see somebody just do that on the air one time because that's all it deserves. But that said, you know, we always hear about how incredibly difficult it is to be trans. Oh, yeah. You have no idea the challenges I face every day. I wake up seeking my trans joy. Yeah, okay. Like, you know, I want some cis male joy. Where's my hetero joy? I don't get a whole lot of joy, all right? You know, so what, I gave up on that a long time ago. But why do you then choose to make your life that much more difficult, by going into sports, high-profile sports? That is to say, look, you're having a hard time with this. You're fighting on a number of fronts. Why would you then cognizantly put yourself front and center in a national debate at which you are on the losing side by all polls? Why would you then do that to yourself? Either don't play sports, or if it comes down to this, no, I have a right to play sports, fair enough, then you're going to play with the gender that's determined by your chromosomes. And I don't understand why you don't hear more about that, because it seems to me that the answer there is just look at me. It's performative. I mean, look at Leah Thomas. Couldn't win a race. right? You could have put a jetpack on that one as a male, couldn't win a race. Now all goes over to the women. All of a sudden, he's winning all the races. And it seems to me it's just to gain an unfair advantage, but also to not only get attention, but to occupy a grievance group. Because these days, that's so exalted. I'd be interested in your take on that.
2: I agree with you. I want to just point out Justice Thomas had a great line in the decision yesterday, which no one says. He said, I don't care. I'm not quoting directly, but basically wear all the bows and makeup you want. You're not a girl.
1: Right.
2: It's that simple. And you can compete in boys. I agree with everything you said, but I would also go one step further. I think with adult males in particular, it's about humiliating women. Huh. They know that the culture, not the majority of people, but the institutionalized culture, you know, the media, the left-leaning advocacy groups, universities and education systems are going to take their side as this, you know, they're this aggrieved, vulnerable community.
1: Right.
2: And isn't it amazing?
1: Right.
2: This trans boy had to fight, or girl, had to fight through all of this, and he won the medal. And it's like the girls are forced to stay silent. I think they revel in that. I think it's a humiliation ritual for the girls and the women.
1: Wow, that's interesting. I've never heard that there actually is an animus towards the very gender that they're seeking now to occupy. Right?
2: I think there's a total misogyny. Yes, I think Will Thomas that Paula spoke about, I think walking through that locker room naked and forcing those girls to just deal with it and make them uncomfortable.
1: Yeah.
2: He knew what the university
1: power
2: would
1: play.
2: Say to the girls.
1: Yeah, yeah.
2: Yeah, exactly. It's a flex, as the kids say.
1: Wow. That's an interesting theory. You know, I hadn't heard that. You know, I'd be interested in the guys that, actually, I'm not that interested. I don't want to hear it. But all I was going to say is what could be relevant is the guy's dating history. Did he have a hard time with women? Was he rejected in high school or something? Because if there is that kind of an animus, you got to wonder where it came from. Either way, it's very performative. It's very much look at me, look at me. Now the question becomes, okay, look, we've established the fact that it's abject lunacy and that it really just shouldn't be countenanced. And we finally got a favorable decision here that is in the realm of common sense. But as you note, a lot of work still has to be done. And, you know, I think you're going to get out to a point where, like, okay, you want to go to a college and you're a young woman who is an athlete. You're going to say, well, I'm not going to University of California because I don't want to be competing against guys, and there's a good chance there's going to be a guy on the team. But then there's also the issue, like you say, of what happens if you're a traveling team and you go to play in Tennessee and Tennessee outlaws it. So then the star player who happens to be a guy can't swim in Tennessee. Is that how this is going to work? You work with the Alliance Defending Freedom. What are their positions on this? What are they trying to get done?
2: Well, they agree. We're in agreement, and we put out some content this morning on the subject to try to explain to folks that, you know, we did win, but we have 23 more states to go.
1: Right.
2: They're not going to stop until they get this. You know, basically, we want national legislation. We want state-by-state legislation. We want challenges that go up to the Supreme Court in the 23 states that would say that girls' Title IX rights are being violated. We need a case that goes to the Supreme Court that isn't what we saw in West Virginia and Idaho, where they have a law, but one where they don't, and a girl challenges the fact that they don't and says that her Title IX rights have been violated. So I know that's what ADF is going to keep pushing for. From my perspective, you know, I lead this brand. We're a clothing company, but brands influence the culture. And
1: right.
2: You know, the headlines that I mentioned to you, we need to change the cultural conversation. I want to make it absolutely unacceptable for any team to field a boy. I don't mean legally unacceptable. I mean culturally unacceptable.
1: Which can be sometimes more powerful because a lot of people are not tuned into the legal machinations. And so
2: that's right.
1: They're being influenced by TikTok. So to that point, we got 45 seconds left. To that point, get in where people can find you and then tell us about your book.
2: Oh, goodness. Let's see. Go to the website, buy XXXY Athletics. That's X. x-xyathletics.com. We're the only brand supporting fair competition and fighting for female athletes. You can find me at Jennifer Say, that's S-E-Y on X, and follow everything that we are doing in this space right now. And I've written two books. One is Chalked Up, about my experience as a gymnast, and the other is called Levi's Unbuttoned, my experience in corporate America.
1: The woke mob took my job but gave me my voice, because this is the same kind of nonsense that goes on in the DEI offices of corporate America. Do your, is it just Jennifer Say without any dot in it for X?
2: Yep.
1: All right.
2: Yep.
1: That's where people get to go. Everybody goes on X. So guys, at Jennifer Say, S-E-Y on X, to keep up with it. Listen, young women, if you're listening out there and you haven't turned it off yet because you got an old guy on the Benson Show today, go to this, because this is, you got to fight for yourselves here, because I'm telling you, you outnumber these people, but they're just loud. There's an old saying on the NYPD where I used to work, empty garbage cans make the most noise. And that's who's making the most noise right now. And we got to win, right? I'm going to give you the last word.
2: We're going to win. We're going to win, because truth outs in the end.
1: Truth out in the end. I can't see anything better than that. Jennifer, we appreciate you being there. Folks, go find her online. Check her out. This is an important fight. Thank you for being here.
2: Thank you.
1: 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Guys, we're going to take a quick break. Be right back.
0: In the swamp, not of the swamp. 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
9: 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If you're willing to take a more hands-on approach, you may find that you're able to score higher returns and reduce your fees at the same time. Now, this doesn't mean that target date funds are a bad choice for savers in general, but if you don't look outside of a target date fund, you may end up with sluggish returns, saving you money. 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

0: whatever that one is. Guys, Paul Morrow sitting in for Guy Benson. And as we speak, there's another guy speaking, and it's the big guy, Donald Trump, giving a speech up at the Teddy Roosevelt Library up in the Badlands of North Dakota. Let's check it out. We're going to dip in.
1: I want to give a very special thanks to the Patriots who gave us such an incredible escort from town. We had more law enforcement. You know, I love law enforcement. Now, according to the people that are running on the other side in many places, they want to defund the police. That's not going to happen. We see them all the time. They said they're social Democrats. Doesn't it sound pretty? They're actually communists, but we'll get into that a little bit later. They're not going to win. They're not going to win anything. They got some very unattractive candidates, I have to say. During my first term, it was a privilege to sign the bill.
0: That, you know, I love when he talks. They're very unattractive. What other president would say that? I think he's funny. I don't care what anybody says. All right. Look, the president makes the point about law enforcement. Of course, going to be on board with that and everything else. But he's right about something I think that's a little subtler here. And that is, these DSA members are not democratic socialists. Understand that that's a locution they came up with to hide their intentions and true identity here. And I'm going to name check somebody that I think is very much at fault, which is Barack Obama. That's when I really felt the big shift began. 1/6 of the American economy going into Obamacare was supposed to change and rectify the affordability issue relative to medical care. And yet today, as we come into the midterms, what do we keep hearing about? Affordability is the big issue. Housing and medical care. Well, hello, is it 2010 already? I thought the ACA was supposed to fix that. Obviously, it did not. And he also had two terrorists, Bill Ayers and Bernadine Dorn, at his library opening. Shameful. That's who he really was. We'll be right back with Ross Kaminsky, my friend from the Rockies. Stay put.
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7: breaking in the new Air Force One. I'm Ted Lindner, Fox News. President Trump hitting the road, rails, and sky to dedicate the Theodore Roosevelt Presidential Library, making a stop in North Dakota. Fox's David Spunt with the details.
1: He's a very special man, and that's why I'm here.
8: The current commander-in-chief heaping praise on one of his presidential predecessors.
1: We dedicate a living monument to a legend, a statesman, a soldier, frontiersman, and a true American hero.
8: After landing on the new Air Force One in North Dakota, Trump arrived by train before touring the new Theodore Roosevelt Library.

0: in force, but it's now subject to annual reviews until it's either renewed for a new term or terminated. A few weeks ago, the president had said from the Oval Office,
1: I don't know that I'm going to renew it because, to be honest with you, the United States does much better. Hey, we don't need anything that Canada has. We don't need anything that Mexico has, but they need everything that we have.
0: The president said trade deficits with these countries are unacceptable. Greer says the U.S. will meet with Mexico the week of July 20th to continue negotiating. Jessica Rosenthal, Fox News.
2: Former CIA Director John Brennan suing the Trump administration, demanding a court order that would require officials to preserve records from investigations that he says are targeting him. Brennan says he's being prosecuted for vindictive reasons. 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
2: A sky-high stunt, a kiss, and a proposal more than 1,000 feet above New York City Wednesday. Fox's Carmen Roberts.
5: A couple of masked daredevils took their love to astounding heights, climbing the Empire State Building's 1,454-foot antenna to unfurl a banner and film the terrifying view from the top. After about 30 minutes, the pair climbed down, and that's when the stunt turned romantic. The man, identified as Ivan Vanya Birkas, dropped to one knee and popped the question. And Angela Nicolau appeared to say yes, later showing off the ring on Instagram. No one was injured, but the couple climbed their way into trouble. Police took the pair into custody on the ground. Carmen Roberts, Fox News.
2: The woman's Instagram account claims the couple was the subject of a 2024 Netflix documentary, Skywalkers, a Love Story, which premiered at the Sundance Film Festival that year. Record-breaking high temps expected to affect millions of people in the central and eastern U.S. through the July 4th weekend.
6: More than 65 million people across 20 states could see temperatures top 100 degrees this week, with more than 150 million currently under heat alerts. New York City Mayor Zoran Mamdani says if the forecast holds, it could be the city's hottest 4th of July since 2010.
7: The city has opened hundreds of cooling centers across the five boroughs. We have also launched a fleet of more than a dozen cool vans where New Yorkers can access medical care and resources.
6: Forecasters are expecting Friday heat indices of 105 in Raleigh, North Carolina, 109 in Memphis, Tennessee, and 110 in Washington, D.C. Extreme heat is the number one weather-related killer in the U.S. In New York City, Tanya J. Powers, Fox News.
2: And Taylor Swift and Travis Kelce reportedly going to be tying the knot Friday at New York City's Madison Square Garden. The Associated Press saying that the couple will also hold a rehearsal dinner in the Big Apple on Thursday night. I'm Ted Lindner. This is Fox News.
8: 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Target date funds can be an effective selection for some, but if you rely on one, you may wind up sacrificing growth potential in your 401k. 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The problem, though, is that not all savers have the same goals, risk tolerance, and financial situation. 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
0: You're listening to The Guy Benson Show. Filling in for Guy Benson, here's Paul Morrow.
2: Guys, Paul Morrow here, filling in for the great Guy Benson. And speaking of great, we got a great guest. Full disclosure, he's a friend of mine. The voice of the Rockies. If you didn't know it, you know it now. You know, I always forget these things go out nationwide. And we got somebody that is a big deal out there in the Rocky Mountain region. We got Ross Kaminsky, great radio host and friend. Ross, welcome to the big show.
3: Oh, my gosh, one of my favorite people. I had no idea I was going to be on with you when I got asked to do the hit today. Man, it's good to talk to you, Paul.
2: It's great to talk to you as well from the other side of the mic. Normally, you're interviewing me, and it's a very different circumstance because I'm fully clothed this time.
3: that makes one of us.
2: So, anyway, I don't even want to ask. So, look, let's get to the most important thing here, which is to recognize that, pal, you're no athlete. Folks, if you don't know, the voice of the Rockies decided he was going to take up pickleball, and I'll let him finish the story. What happened to you, man?
3: The very first time, so let me just tell you the dumbest thing, Paul. I decided to play pickleball because I was getting hurt playing racquetball because I hate losing and I was running into the walls and all this stuff. So I'm like, okay, that seems like a nice, easy game. And so the very first time I ever played, I was lunging forward and low for a shot, and I felt a pop in the back of my leg, and I ripped the hamstring tendon fully off the bone, and I had surgery last Friday, and I'm recovering slowly. So wait, you're saying that your friend here, who's, you know, a 5'9" Jew, is maybe not a world class athlete?
2: Well, I didn't say it in quite those terms, but I mean, I guess you went to it. You caught that was the dog whistle. Well, we're sorry to hear it, but really not very sorry. All right, let's move beyond that. I'm sure you're a young man. You're going to be fine. That pickleball's a killer. That's why I never play it. But, I hear it's a big, everybody, they play it. There's a big joint just opened up down the block from me. There's people going in and out of there constantly. So there must be something to it. I don't know. But let's get to why you're here today, which is not to discuss your maladies, but of course the fact that we are in the middle of some kind of political earthquake that we're all trying to understand. And I don't think that's an overstatement. And you just had one happen in your backyard. As I said, you're the voice of the Rockies. Everybody out there knows you. I've seen it. I've been out there. Last time I was, what was I doing out there? CrimeCon.
3: CrimeCon.
2: You met there, yeah. So, and by the way, thanks for that drink you didn't buy me. And so you got a front row and center seat to the next iteration of this nonsense. We have this Mila Kiros taking over from a longtime Democrat. She's obviously going to win the general. Look, is this just, you know, sort of a spasm occurring in these blue cities and it's very localized, or are we seeing a genuine sea change on the left in the Democratic Party?
3: That's obviously the question for politics going forward.
2: Right.
3: And I don't have a definitive answer, but if you make me guess, I'll guess it's a little bit more than just temporary, kind of in the same way that the Tea Party, which evolved to a certain degree into MAGA and the Trump coalition, that kind of thing. Like, a lot of people said, oh, this Tea Party thing is going to be temporary. And it's not exactly dominant, perhaps, but MAGA is. But it's definitely not temporary either. And I think part of what's going on, Paul, is we now have a generation not only of young people being trained to disdain the American Constitution and freedom and capitalism and Jews, right? But also we have these silos now where all these people are getting their information from social media. And so they are only hearing voices that mimic their own. And I think it's going to be self-reinforcing for a while. And I think it's not going to be as temporary as you and I would hope.
2: Yeah, I mean, that is kind of disheartening. I'm going to tell you, look, I like to actually bring optimism to these kinds of conversations. And from where I sit, it does have a shelf life. Why? Because it can't work. It doesn't work everywhere in the world that's socialism / communism, because a number of them are sliding well into communism. It just doesn't work, and it's never worked anywhere. As Margaret Thatcher said, eventually you run out of other people's money. And that, you know what? Math. you know, what's his name? Fiorello LaGuardia, a great mayor we had in, here in New York City, said there's no Republican or Democratic way to pick up the garbage. At the end of the day, that it has to work. That's it. And if it's not going to work, then eventually they're going to lose. But boy, will they do some damage in the meantime. Let's go to another aspect of what I think is driving this, and that is blatant anti-Semitism. Now, you're Jewish, right? You and I talked about that. I can't remember what you told me.
3: Yeah, right. Absolutely. All right. And proudly so.
2: All right. So, and you are a supporter of the nation of Israel. So
3: very much.
2: We've talked about that. So is this now going to be a blatantly, I don't buy the hard, bright line distinction between what they call Zionism, which is just a euphemism for anti-Israel, and anti-Semitism. Because number one, of all the dog whistles that go out there when they say anti-Zionism, you know, the people on the ground get what they're saying, but also you see the attacks. And one of them happened in your neighborhood, right? In Denver, that this Mila Kiros won't even call anti-Semitism. You got the Egyptian guy to lit people on fire, and he did it for blatantly anti-Semitic reasons. Mm-hmm. And yet she won't even call it that. So in light of that, in life, we're going to play that clip in a moment, but in light of that, is the Democratic Party sort of on an irrevocable slope into being the anti-Semitic, not anti-Zionist, anti-Semitic party?
3: So I will say yes in part. I don't think they will end up taking over the whole party, but I think they will be this lingering cancer in places like Denver and Seattle and Manhattan and other places like that, where you have these young, downwardly mobile, overly educated, but incredibly ignorant young voters, mainly young white women, who have been trained that if you're white, you are inherently an oppressor. And if you are brown or some other version of not white, then you are inherently more virtuous because obviously you've been oppressed. And that's why these people hate Israel, which they perceive as white, even though it's really not that white a country. They hate the U.S. for the same reason.
2: Right.
3: They see both of them as white countries.
2: The Israel, it's exactly right. Israel is a proxy for America, not just because what they like to say, you're funding genocide, America, you're propping that nation up. Really, why Israel is such a target of their ire is because it looks too much like America. It's too successful. It looks too westernized. It's progressive. The only place in the Middle East as a, let's say, LGBTQ person that even remotely safe for you is Israel. Palestinians live better in Israel. No other nation in the Middle East does anything for the Palestinians. The Jordanians had to take 3 million of them in. They don't want them there. Have you ever heard Egypt roll out the red carpet for them? No, they keep a buffer, of course, between them in the Sinai. So, you know, this canard that somehow or other Israel is at the heart of all the problems there is just nonsense. Now, that said, I would like to see the Trump administration move more forcefully on Gaza. You and I have talked about this. When Gaza was essentially wiped out following the October 7 attacks, and it went the way it went and Hamas wouldn't relinquish, one of the promises we got from the administration is that it was going to be rebuilt, and it was going to be a place the Palestinians wanted to be. Now, whether or not that can ever happen or not, I don't know if the Palestinians will ever be satisfied with just Gaza. But are you frustrated with the fact that we haven't seen a lot of movement in terms of rebuilding Gaza?
3: Interesting question. I think I'm going to slightly disagree with you on this one. And the reason I'm not frustrated is that I believe that Gaza is largely populated by people who are perfectly happy with what happened on October 7th, by people who celebrate and dance in the streets when Israeli civilians get murdered. And I don't really care what happens to Gaza or Gazans until such time as they are willing to say, yes, we want to live in peace. And until they are willing to live in peace, they can rot for all I care. I want peace. I want them to come to that. I want them to come to a situation where Americans and Israelis and the Saudis and whoever else says, all right, now we know you guys are going to behave like normal people and we can rebuild. But I have no interest in in doing the rebuilding first, because they've never wanted peace, and I think they still don't.
2: So essentially what you're saying is it wouldn't work. We could make it into the Riviera, they're never going to be satisfied. It's always going to be, we need all of the Israeli land.
3: Yeah, until you kick the Gazans out, and then of course you'll have all the leftists talking about ethnic cleansing and genocide and stuff like that. So I think it's not going to happen, and you know, it's fine with me. Let's just kill Hamas one or two or three at a time and just let it sit there as long as it's contained.
2: And that's kind of where it is right now. Well, I promise you a clip. I want to play this clip from your new congresswoman, it looks like, Milet Kiros, relative to that firebombing attack I talked about. Because to me, this just was a jaw-dropping. Can we roll 19, guys?
1: That firebombing attack in Boulder on the group of peaceful protesters there that were protesting in support of the Jewish hostages being held by Hamas, was that firebombing attack on them an act of anti-Semitism?
4: I don't know what was in the heart of the perpetrator. All I know is that he went and attacked innocent people because of what they might have believed. And I don't even know what the people that were at that protest believed, too. In fact, most of them were probably just there to, you know, ask that the people who were kidnapped during October 7th be returned home to their families. That's not a political statement in and of itself.
1: But you would not describe it as anti-Semitism?
4: I don't know. I don't know what his intentions were.
2: Wow.
3: Shocking.
2: Yeah, I mean, you know, come on. As the old saying goes, it walks like a duck, it talks like a duck. I mean, are you kidding me? And I got to ask you, because you're out there, you're our spy on the ground. What's the reception to rhetoric like that?
3: So most normal people see that for what it is. And that reporter who asked that question is a television reporter here named Kyle Clark, who is a very good interviewer, but not perceived to be conservative at all. And it's interesting to have him ask those kinds of hard questions. The problem is, Paul, that this isn't a statewide race. It's not Senate. It's not governor, right? It's a House district in Denver. It might as well be Manhattan or Seattle. So what the normal sane people think outside of that, she doesn't care. The Democratic Party doesn't really care. They're all just going to circle around whoever the nominee is, because the only thing that matters is power, much the same way that you've had some Democrats circle the wagons around Nazi Tattoo Boy in Maine, because nothing matters except winning.
2: So I have been name-checking the Red-Green Alliance. And I'm surprised it's not getting more play, because one of the things, the red being communist and green being Islamist, one of the things that the Islamists have done here, and those people are not strictly, by the way, Islamic themselves. A lot of them is just, as you said, young white women and men, a lot of them women, who have just decided that they have to take on the Gaza issue because it represents oppressed versus oppressor. And they have managed to coalesce with the traditional civil rights groups, mostly African Americans, but also the gay groups, right? LGBTQ, I can't even say it, the trans groups, etc. And this is the so-called grievance Big Ten. It's a very canny move politically. You see it here in certain individuals in New York who very cognizantly do it. They all share the same funding streams, etc. And I think that's where all this is coming from. Here's my problem, and I want to ask you, this is a tough question, but I'm going to put you on the spot. Every city in America with a million or more is a blue city. They're all going this way, and I think it's going to continue. I don't see too many of them holding the line. You can run them down. You can name them all. What happens when all of our cities look like this, but yet the rest of the country doesn't, and people continue to vote with their feet and go to Florida, go to South Carolina, go to Texas? I mean, are we setting ourselves up for a civil war here? What do you think it looks like in 10, 15 years?
3: Yeah, so another great question. There's a few different answers. One, to the extent that people leave, that those places will have less representation in Congress, which is good. But to give you a more philosophical answer. I'm sure you're well acquainted with Ayn Rand, and yeah. My son's middle name is Rand. Mm-hmm. And in Ayn Rand's magnificent novel Atlas Shrugged, basically what happens is you have kind of the left start dominating things and start attacking the productive members of society, right. Saying, we want your knowledge, we want your stuff, we're going to tax the bejesus out of you, which is a little different than the Islamic thing. But my point is, things get much worse before they even start getting better. And my mindset is like that, Paul. I think you're right that these cities are, many of them are going to go that way. And I think that it will not get better until, unfortunately, these cities are really suffering. And perhaps we're living in an H.L. Mencken world where he described democracy as the theory that ordinary people know what they want and deserve to get it good and hard.
2: You know what? Mayor Koccia, when he lost an election, said something similar. He said, the people have spoken and they must be punished. And it kind of makes the same point, but I take heart in the fact that I really do believe it is somewhat ephemeral, because it just can't work. And at some point, these towns are going to bottom out, and hopefully they come back, as we saw here in New York in the 70s, 80s, and 90s. But you know what? It's going to be a long time, and we're going to have to suffer through it. Ross, I wish I had all day with you, man. You're my brother from another mother. We think very similarly, but we got to go. We hope you heal up, and thank you for being here.
3: Thanks so much for having me, Paul. We'll talk soon.
2: You got it. 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
17: It's Fox Wheels.
18: Waymo is recalling almost 4,000 of its robo-taxis after more than a dozen incidents in which the autonomous vehicles entered closed freeway construction zones. According to the National Highway Traffic Safety Administration, that points to a software issue. The recall report shows that Waymo's Field Safety Committee began reviewing the issue in late April after examining six incidents in which robo-taxis drove past ramp closure signs and entered freeway construction zones. The committee met again in May after identifying seven additional instances involving active construction zones. As a result of the reported incident, Waymo implemented freeway driving restrictions while engineers worked to identify the root cause. The recall covers Waymo fifth-generation automated driving systems. We're told that a software remedy remains under development. That's Fox Wheels. I'm Jeff Manasso, Fox News.

0: Guys, Paul Morrow sitting in for the great Guy Benson, who is MIA today. Don't ask. We don't want to know. Now, Ross Kaminsky, great guest, voice of the Rockies. You can catch him out there on the radio. And he's got a Substack going these days, too. You can find Ross Report. Check it out. I get it, and I steal ideas from it. But, you know, one of the things you got to recognize is that there is a real international component of what's going on with these DSA votes. And you should recognize a couple of things. It's actually bigger than just the Israeli question. That's a big part of it because that works for them. Because, of course, it fits into this very simplistic oppressed-oppressor paradigm. And, in fact, Israel used to reside on the other side of that when it came to American progressives. Back in the 50s and 60s, Israel was sort of quasi-socialist. They had the kibbutz system, etc. And the feeling among the left here was that they were very much the friendlies. But they looked too successful after a while. They looked too much like Americans. As Ross said, they scanned mostly as white, unless, you know, Sephardic or some of the other, maybe the Somali Jews. There are some North African Jews, if you don't know that. Many of them are in Israel. But for the most part, it looked like America. And so they had to be the oppressors. And then when it came down to the fact that the Palestinians were darker skinned, that's the perfect confluence, and they became the oppressed. It's not a whole lot more complicated than that in how it switched. Stay with us now for the last half hour with Daniel DeMartino on international affairs in Latin America. You're not going to want to miss this.
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3: Fox News, I'm Sue Guzman. Millions of Americans across 20 states under a life-threatening heat dome that'll send temperatures soaring into the triple digits the next few days.
4: Forecasters are expecting Friday heat indices of 105 in Raleigh, North Carolina, 109 in Memphis, Tennessee, and 110 in Washington, D.C. Extreme heat is the number one weather-related killer in the U.S.
3: Fox's Tanya J. Powers, President Trump marking the opening of the Theodore Roosevelt Presidential Center and the library in Medora, North Dakota.
5: 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His heart beat with an unyielding sense of America's destiny.
6: Roosevelt, a New York native, credited his rise to the presidency on his time living in North Dakota.
3: Fox's Jared Halpern reporting. 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
9: 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Target date funds can be an effective selection for some, but if you rely on one, you may wind up sacrificing growth potential in your 401k. 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The problem, though, is that not all savers have the same goals, risk tolerance, and financial situation. If you're willing to take a more hands-on approach, you may find that you're able to score higher returns and reduce your fees at the same time. Now, this doesn't mean that target date funds are a bad choice for savers in general, but if you don't look outside of a target date fund, you may end up with sluggish returns, saving you money. Hillary Barsky, Fox News.
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10: First of all, and this isn't just Atlanta, I note that the nation's media is continuing to call these riots that are occurring on beaches and elsewhere, shopping malls, teen takeovers, when everybody with any observational power at all knows that it's blacks that are participating in these near riots. 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Black commentators on social media. They're the ones that are calling BS on the media for referring to them only as teen takeovers. 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Identify the problem. The problem isn't teens.
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1: 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And I'll be in a fighting hole when the revolution comes anytime, my friend. 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
1: Guys, Paul Morrow, sitting in for the great Guy Benson. And we have now upcoming a guest who knows more about Latin America than most of the commentators out there combined. Why? Because he grew up in Venezuela and saw firsthand the deterioration of that great nation. Now, I've been to Venezuela back in the day, all right, when I was still working. And I got to tell you, that's a country that really has promise. They got beaches. They got, it's a little bit like America. You got everything. Smaller, obviously, but they got beaches, mountains, beautiful terrain, great people. They got some really cool cities. They got fishing villages. They got oceanfront. Forget about it. And yet, the place is consistently a basket case, and it's because of their leadership. It's because of their strong arm leadership. And so there's a reason why I went into a little bit of international relations with Ross Kaminsky, because I wanted to demonstrate that the DSA, it's not just Israel, America, it's no borders anywhere, because that's what communism is. That's what communists want. They want the dictatorship of the proletariat globally. It's about classes. It's not about nations. People don't understand that. This is why you'll get people like Maldani rooting against Team USA in the World Cup. Are you kidding me? The nation that took his family in. And it's because they don't want nations done. The last thing they want is a powerful nation like a hyperpower, as it's called, America. So that's why I think Daniel DiMartino was such an important voice. He worked with an exile group bringing these kinds of issues to the fore. Every chance I get, I try to talk to the guy. You've seen him on the network. Terrific guest. So let's get him in. Daniel, welcome to the big show, pal.
2: Thank you for having me, Paul.
1: So listen, man, I have to ask you this. First of all, Venezuela now, of all things to happen, here it is, maybe making some progress, and we can talk about whether that's going as we would like it to be. And then, boom, fate, as the old saying goes, man plans, God laughs. You know, we have this terrible earthquake. What is the death toll up to from what you've heard? How is it going down there in terms of helping these people out and American assistance and sending down supplies? Are they getting to the people? Those kinds of the questions that a lot of Americans have. What are you hearing?
2: Yeah. So you're right. It is truly kind of like the drop that spilled the glass in this case. It's just really heartbreaking, right? Especially after we were having hope in Venezuela. Suddenly there's the most deadly earthquake in Venezuelan history, a natural disaster. So the official death toll is too low to be true.
1: Right.
2: We know that the U.S. Geological Survey estimated that deaths were likely going to be between 10,000 and 100,000.
1: Right.
2: I don't think it's going to get to 100,000, but I certainly think it's over 10. That is because the number of buildings damaged is estimated at 58,000 buildings, most of which just fell apart. So, you know, even if it's just one person per building, you know, that's already over 50K.
1: Right.
2: So clearly we're talking in the tens of thousands. There's a shortage of places to bury people right now. It's extremely heartbreaking.
1: Wow.
2: And so they're having to send body bags to Venezuela from other countries.
1: Wow.
2: Because the bodies are decomposing in the sidewalks and are about to explode.
1: Wow.
2: That's the visual image for people to have. Also, people need to understand that the Venezuelan regime totally didn't respond, essentially. Venezuelans were left to their own hands to rescue people, and thanks to the help of foreign countries, especially the U.S., that sent rescue teams, especially Israel, Mexico sent amazing rescue teams to Argentina, so many countries, even Syria sent rescue teams, okay?
1: Mm.
2: And those people have been helping, and those people have been helping tremendously, and Venezuelans have had incredible resilience, but Venezuelans right now are at a boiling point of really hatred towards the regime,
1: right?
2: Because you saw the police stand right next to the ruins of the buildings while people were looking for their family members, and all they did was either stand there holding a gun without helping, or they actively hindered the effort by stopping the aid or even robbing the earthquake victims.
1: Yeah. This is the Hamas model, which is you send aids. This is why, you know, just throwing money at something doesn't work. I go back all the way as before your time, kid, but in the 80s, Live Aid. And it was this big, big concert. All the pop stars came out. Everybody, I donated money. Everybody I knew donated money. They raised what would have been in today's money billions for Ethiopian famine. And like when they ultimately did the examination of it, none of the money got to where it was supposed to get. It was all stolen by the oligarchs. And that is always the risk in these things when the aid NGOs step up. They're so corrupt when you have to rely on the people on the ground. And my understanding is that the only aid right now that's working is because America has such a strong presence there, thanks to body-snatching Maduro and putting in Delcy as the one who's running things. She's beholden to us, that the Americans have been able to force some of the aid to get out there. But the bottom line is the regime that's still in place is stealing a lot of it for their own benefit, their own. And you and I both know what's going to happen. There's going to be a black market now.
2: So I understand that, but so that they're not sending cash to the government. Nobody's sending cash to the government.
1: No, they're sending supplies. Yeah.
2: So they're sending supplies. A lot of this is being really well managed. I'll say I have to give credit for this because it's especially Samaritan's Purse, Catholic Relief Services, even local Venezuelan groups and others have been able to set up hospitals, give things out. It's what other Venezuelans are giving from inside Venezuela, transporting it within the country, not foreigners from abroad, that the regime is interfering with and even stealing.
1: Wow. The idea that at this point they would be doing this kind of nonsense. And then what happens, which is what Hamas does, is ultimately they barter or sell it back to the population. And so what it really argues is that if you're not an NGO backed by a nation state that's got some power, as in us, because we're the only ones that really can do it, then, you know, this stuff is fair game to be stolen and stored someplace. So let me ask you this. Is America pre-earthquake now? Because we're going to have to do that now, right? Pre and post-earthquake. Is America pre-earthquake? Were we moving quickly enough to stand Venezuela up in a way that holds promise for the Venezuelan people post-Maduro?
2: The truth is, I don't know, Paul, because, you know, the plan really isn't public. We just know that the Secretary of State has three phases, and obviously everybody agrees with that. Everybody wants recovery. Everybody wants the country to be stable, and everybody wants a transition to democracy, except the regime, of course.
1: Right.
2: But there is no timeline. And so I think that is really the thing that is missing, that if the Trump administration announced, everybody would stay calm. Now, of course, I understand that maybe they don't because they don't want to undermine it with the regime, but it feels sometimes like the regime is undermining the plan, that the regime is happy about the earthquake, and they're trying to use this as an opportunity to remain in power for longer.
1: What a disaster. I mean, let me ask you this. Are you still you're an economist by trade, right?
2: Yes.
1: All right. So I have a theory, and I want to test it out on you here. And it comes from our latest complications with Iran. And let's actually deal with the Iran issue first. Is there a feeling in Venezuela that America has taken its eye off this hemisphere and places like Venezuela because of pivoting to Iran?
2: That was certainly a feeling until recently, yes, but not after the earthquake. I think America showed that it's still focusing on Venezuela very much.
1: All right. I'm glad to hear that because I actually started tweeting that immediately that, you know, look, we got to help people down in Venezuela here, the American.
2: The help has been amazing.
1: Has to be there.
2: I will say, though, that there is a feeling inside Venezuela right now after statements by the U.S. rep there, John Barrett, that they are just way too cozy with the Delcy regime. Because not necessarily because, of course, they're still in power, but rather because they're literally praising their disaster response and saying it's been transparent and good, when in reality it just hasn't. That's just outright false. Like, you don't have to lie to us, you know?
1: Yeah, and the thing is, in this day and age, you know, Musk put the Starlinks up over Venezuela, and the truth's going to get out.
2: That's right. And that's great, by the way. We also have to really praise Elon Musk with Starlink, because thanks to that, Paul, a lot of victims that were trapped inside the building were able to connect to the internet from the rubbles of the disaster, and they were found and saved. Like, Elon Musk saved lives directly with that.
1: Well, this guy is the most one of the most significant transformative human beings in modern age, right? In the modern age, this guy. And you know what? He's young. Guys, what is he, in his 40s? This guy, forget about where he's going to end up. Now, here's where I was going with this. I feel like a lot of America, and you're an American now, whether you like it or not, you're here. The American, and maybe you're going to go back to Venezuela. I wouldn't be surprised someday if I find out you're the president down there. Now, you know, and if that's the case, you know, I'm always available to, you know, run all the police departments down there, all right? So, you know, remember my name. In all seriousness, though, you know, I feel like Americans are tired of foreign interventions, particularly in the Middle East. All right. I'm not saying we pull back, forget our allies there, forget Israel, forget our Gulf allies. No, you're going to stay engaged. But I feel like, you know, we keep hearing pivot to Asia, pivot to Asia. I feel like the pivot should be more to this hemisphere. And you're seeing the shift to the right and to common sense. USAID pulls back because of the Trump administration. And all of a sudden, you're seeing all these elections going to the right. I understand Brazil is still out there. I understand Mexico is still out there. I understand Nicaragua is out there. But pretty much everybody else is shifting towards a common sense right and a rapprochement with America and tying themselves to the American ideal and ideas. Is it time, in light of the fact that, look at the nations that are going well into the oil business here. We know Venezuela, and I know it's not the light sweet crude mostly, but we got to refine it, but we'll do that. We got, you know, businesses there. Chevron's got the license. You got Suriname discovering oil. You got Argentina coming to the floor. Guyana. I could go on, right? Mexico's even got oil. So you got all of this stuff emerging. Why are we screwing around with the Straits of Hormuz? Let the rest of the world worry about that. We got it all right here. What do you think about the idea of almost like an American, as in South America, Central American, OPEC, and more of an economic construct in our own hemisphere, building on the Monroe Doctrine, the Roosevelt Corollary, yada, yada, yada. Am I talking out my ear?
2: Well, you know that President Bush tried to do that, George W.
1: I know, and he went down to Colombia. I was there with Uribe.
2: And Hugo Chavez was who stopped it.
1: Yeah, exactly.
2: And so, obviously, I support that. I think that there, you know, I wish that the entire continent, from Canada all the way to Argentina, was ruled by free countries, and all of these countries could be allies, and there could be free trade between all of them. I think it would be very useful. I think you could get out of the, you know, religious and historical troubles of the old world, right, that exist there and don't in the new world. And I think that that's something that really unites the countries in the Americas.
1: Can we see Cuba come around at some point? How are we what are we going to do with Cuba?
2: I don't know. I think that, you know, Secretary Rubio was very right to do what he did today, which is he sanctioned the Cuban Institute for quote unquote peace, which is actually an evil lobbying group that, you know, tries to brainwash Americans into supporting the Cuban regime, finances a host of bad activities, and also violates sanctions, launders money for the Cuban regime and cronies. And so they're deporting one man and his family that was working for them. I'm of the belief that these criminals shouldn't be deported, but instead arrested. So that's a different thing.
1: Well, it's interesting. You know, sometimes they just take that route. You know, he'll probably be, if next time they do a boat lift, he'll probably end up back here. But people don't realize that Cuba is actually a RICO. All right, that Gesa Corporation is a criminal organization. The Fidel Castro, you know, successors run the place, rip the place off, make every dime. When that falls, and I do think it'll fall during the Trump administration, it's going to be the best shot that we've had. People are going to see how bad it is.
2: Because that's going to really create a legacy for President Trump. I mean, if Cuba becomes a free country, if Venezuela becomes a free country, and I don't mean that, you know, these people remain in power, but that there is a change in who's in power, that's what he's going to be remembered for. If there is no change in the people who rule those countries, he's not going to be remembered for any of it at all.
1: There's no reason, with the resources we have in this hemisphere, food, fuel, everything, We got to jerk around with some of these places around the globe that'll never be stable and never get their act together. I think you're right. I think if Trump accomplishes that, it's going to be the greatest legacy he could have. And from where I sit, it solves so many problems. Daniel, we got to go. I always love checking in with you. Folks, listen to me if you haven't heard it before. The greatest transformations of the Trump administration in foreign policy. Yeah, the Abraham Accords are a possibility. But in the Mideast, they never miss an opportunity to miss an opportunity. Latin America is where our future should lie, in my opinion. And I think that the Trump administration agrees. This hemisphere is where it's happening. Daniel, we always appreciate you and hope we talk again soon.
2: Thank you, Paul.
1: All right, buddy. Folks, we're going to be right back for the end of our second hour. Stay with us. Paul Morrow on the Guy Benson Show.
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9: Waymo is recalling almost 4,000 of its robo-taxis after more than a dozen incidents in which the autonomous vehicles entered closed freeway construction zones. According to the National Highway Traffic Safety Administration, that points to a software issue. The recall report shows that Waymo's Field Safety Committee began reviewing the issue in late April after examining six incidents in which robo-taxis drove past ramp closure signs and entered freeway construction zones. The committee met again in May after identifying seven additional instances involving active construction zones. As a result of the reported incidents, Waymo implemented freeway driving restrictions while engineers worked to identify the root cause. The recall covers Waymo fifth-generation automated driving systems. We're told that a software remedy remains under development. That's Fox Wheels. I'm Jeff Manasso, Fox News.
10: Country.
11: I'm Michelle Polino. Bailey Zimmerman has addressed felony charges filed against him in his first public statement issued through his attorney. Zimmerman apologized to the community and to the resort, claiming he never meant for any of this to come across as disrespectful. Then turning to his fans, writing, "I am so sorry. You deserve better from me." Zimmerman is facing a felony charge in New Mexico for criminal damage, with the Sandia Resort and Casino estimating roughly $16,000 in losses, and a misdemeanor charge of falsely obtaining services stemming from a May 27th incident where Zimmerman allegedly trashed a hotel room while intoxicated. And another artist is crossing over into country music. The Killers, Brandon Flowers, posted a video message on X declaring he has a new country album titled Thrasher out August 21st. The first single, Plans, arrives Friday. That's Fox Country on Fox News.

0: little Tears for Fears there. Guy plays better music than Fela, by the way. Fela's music is a trouble.
1: That is very controversial.
0: I got to talk to Fela about some of his music choices. I got to tell you. You know, this is stuff he must have played in his cab back in the day. He's going to end up driving a cab again if he keeps that
1: Jimmy
0: up.
1: Drove a cab? Fela? I never heard about this.
0: I'm not going to comment on that. Let me do the show, please, if you don't mind. This is not comfortable when the producer actually is more entertaining than the host. So, let me end this hour before we go into our final hour with the great Jonathan Turley, who you're going to want to stick around and hear because he's going to tease out all these momentous decisions that we got yesterday and the day before relative to SCOTUS. You know, look, folks, the world is getting smaller, all right? The travel that's coming online, you know, when I was a kid, you get on a plane, that was a big deal. Now people jump on a plane, $49, you're in a different hemisphere, all right? Some of these cheap airlines, it's a very different place. The communications are instantaneous. I mean, again, when I was a kid, if you made a long-distance phone call for some reason, your parents said to you, keep it short, because it was expensive. Now it's free on the phone, on a mobile phone, using an app. My point is, this stuff about our interrelatedness matters. And at some point, America, in my opinion, does have to step up and recognize something. We can't police the world. We do need allies. There's no reason to alienate all of Europe. We shouldn't do that. But that said, I don't want to be their protector forever as well. When it comes to Asia, of course we need allies there. But is it really our job to make sure China behaves on everything? I don't know. Maybe it is. Maybe we're so tied to them. But whose fault is that? As I said earlier, it's our own because we shipped our industrial base there. I think the great Teddy Roosevelt, to invoke him, because that's where Donald Trump is today, initiating that new library, had it right. This hemisphere has it all. The Roosevelt Corollary, 1902. Look that up, a continuation of the Monroe Doctrine. I'm Paul Morrow. Stick with us for the last hour and the great Jonathan Turley. We'll be right back.
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8: Hopeful of a deal. I'm Sue Guzman, Fox News. And representatives of the U.S. and Iran continuing their meetings in Doha, Qatar. President Trump is optimistic that a deal can be worked out.
9: The Wall Street Journal reports that he actually shelved renewed military action against the regime in order to keep diplomacy on track. That's also a sentiment, by the way, echoed by the vice president.
10: If they try to start shooting at commercial vessels again, that's going to change our calculus. But right now, what the president has said is go and make a deal, go and negotiate in good faith, and that's what he's empowered us to do.
9: The journal also reports the president has told aides he's prepared to let talks continue past the August 18th deadline rather than risk yet another military clash, if at all possible.
8: Fox's Kevin Cork. President Trump and the Interior Secretary attending the dedication of the Theodore Roosevelt Presidential Library in North Dakota Wednesday.
11: He's a very special man, and that's why I'm here.
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1: U.S. defeats Bosnia and Herzegovina 2-0 to advance to round 16 at the World Cup.
4: Flo Balogun, he stepped up just before halftime. Scrappy goal, but he's in the right place, the right time, what every great striker should do, and he put it away. But then we came out after halftime, and then Flo Balogun involved again, tangled with a Bosnian player. The referee took a look at it on the video screen, having been told to by the video assistant referee, and decided that was a red card. That seemed pretty harsh. Malik Tillman stepped up for a free kick, and wow, what a free kick. Lionel Messi, the GOAT himself, would have been proud of the way Malik Tillman put that second goal away.
1: The U.S. declines to renew the U.S.-Mexico-Canada trade agreement.
5: A Trump administration official confirming that the U.S. will not renew the USMCA and instead make individual agreements with both Mexico and then Canada that would last 10 years in length on this. Now, the USMCA, they had to send a letter today saying that they wanted to extend or keep going with the USMCA. That letter is not going to be sent from the United States, and that triggers the sunset clause for USMCA. Now, sunsetting USMCA doesn't happen immediately. This is an agreement that's in place until 2036, but now we know the agreement will not go after 2036.
1: Fox's Edward Lawrence and quite the spectacle at the Empire State Building in New York on Wednesday.
6: A couple of masked daredevils took their love to astounding heights, climbing the Empire State Building's 1,454-foot antenna to unfurl a banner and film the terrifying view from the top. The pair climbed down, and that's when the stunt turned romantic. The man, identified as Ivan Vanya Birkas, dropped to one knee and popped the question, and Angela Nicolau appeared to say yes.
1: Fox's Carmen Roberts, and then they were greeted by the NYPD and arrested for that stunt. I'm Sue Guzman. This is Fox News.
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11: So welcome back to the Guy Benson Show as we cut our last hour here on the week leading up to the 250th anniversary of America. It's obviously a big week here in New York. And apropos of that,

0: We have a great guest, a perfect guest for that, as America reassesses where it stands on so many fundamental issues. And just personally, somebody who I see around the building sometime here at Fox, but I always wanted to talk to more in depth. So, Counselor Jonathan Turley, welcome to the Guy Benson Show, sir.
1: Thank you so much. Great to talk to you, my friend.
0: So, listen, not that, you know, you've had anything to talk about over the last couple of days, but I'm going to run down in chronological order here a couple of these decisions that, you know, obviously is up, everybody's up in arms about. But, you know, look, I think you and I are on the same page here in saying that, you know, reasonable minds can disagree, but the court got a lot right here. Let's run down. First, as they came out, real quick, the geofence decision, what does it mean, and why do you think it was correct?
1: Well, you know, the court has struggled with technology in the Fourth Amendment cases for many decades. In fact, you know, there's always been this race between technology and privacy is lost as technology advances. In some cases, in spectacular fashion, you know, the court used to have doctrines like the trespass doctrine, where technology allowed surveillance without trespass. So the court had to adjust. So this is another example of technology that the court is looking at and saying, whoa, this could really eviscerate the Fourth Amendment. You know, that you have these companies being asked for basically tracking information about individuals, unknown individuals in an area. And the court said, you know, that's going too far. We need some type of protection. Now, people need to keep in mind that a warrant is not a insurmountable challenge. Most warrants are approved. The vast majority are approved. Just that you have to show probable cause. You can't go on a fishing expedition.
0: Right. And, you know, look, this grew out of a lot of us saw this coming, not to get too lawyerly, but there was that Jones decision relative to putting a GPS on a car. And the court agreed a warrant was necessary there. And so, look, it was no big surprise. And I think even a lot of law enforcement agrees with it. There is the issue of whether you can, and I suspect now it's off the table, you can throw a geofence around an area as opposed to a specific person. Let me give you, for the audience, where this devolves to on the ground. You're trying to secure Times Square on New Year's Eve. You're worried about the fact that maybe there's somebody in there communicating by various means, and you're looking for words like bomb, jihad, detonation. You're going to need a warrant for that going forward, I guess, but is that not going to be an awfully difficult thing to get in front of a judge?
1: Yeah, it does make it a real challenge. And as you know from your own distinguished law enforcement career, law enforcement is not, you know, trying to deprive people of privacy, but they are also trying to find these bad guys, hopefully before they hurt someone. And the courts understand that, and they want to try to accommodate. And so we're going to have to see how this sort of plays out. It's easier to put sort of a geofence with a specific individual in mind to track that individual. To the extent that you're seeking information related to that individual, there might be some room at the elbows. It's going to be worked out as we go forward. But what the court is saying is that they can't allow the government just to sort of do a blanket search for whoever who was moving and about in a given area without something more. And I think that what we're going to see, as you note, we're going to see sort of the courts trying to calibrate this for more reasonable efforts.
0: This is what, you know, law generally, the saying is that it's 10 years behind the tech. And that's kind of true here as well. For the audience, you know, you want to think about it in real prosaic terms, the Guthrie case. One of the things you would do is geofence where she had been and see if an active phone was in there. You're not looking for a specific person. You're looking for a specific area. But as Jonathan points out, you can get that paper. Don't be lazy. Get the DA or the AUSA to write it. Get in front of the judge and you're likely going to get it. And if you don't, well, then you shouldn't have got it. You didn't write it up well, et cetera. Okay, let's move on. We got a lot of stuff to cover. Let's stay with the first day's decisions. We have the two decisions that seem to expand presidential power. One, I think, certainly does, of course, which is the FTC ruling, excuse me, but the firing of Lisa Cook initially was perceived as a loss. All right. Wow. He can't fire a member of the Fed. What's going on here? I mean, isn't that something the exec should be able to do? But it's actually more nuanced than that. Can you tease that out for the audience?
1: You're absolutely correct on that one. The decision on Cook was largely procedural You know, Cook found out about her termination from a posting on social media by the president, which posted a letter that was itself rather general. And what the court said was, look, that's not enough. And you may still be able to fire her, but there are some basic requirements when you have to show cause. And this really didn't show any cause. This was just basically posting and saying, you're fired.
0: You're done. Hit the bricks.
1: Yeah. It was like his old show. And they're saying, nah, that makes for good reality TV, and it makes it really bad for this type of governmental change. So that one's very limited and fact-specific, and people, I think, overplayed it, as you noted, Paul.
0: Yeah, but the FTC ruling is a big move, is it not?
1: Yes, and that is huge. And, you know, many people doubted that Humphrey's executor, which is this underlying case, would ever be overturned. Now, most people don't know what Humphrey's executor is, but it is a foundational case that limited presidents in their ability to remove people in the executive branch and so-called independent commissions. Ever since it came down over 90 years ago, presidents have opposed it. Many scholars and judges have said, where does this come from? Now, some of us actually like the idea of independent commissions, but that's not the issue. The issue is, where in the Constitution does it say that Congress can create this hybrid creature that's a little legislative and a little executive? It's just not there. And what the court said was, yeah, this has been around a long time, and yeah, it has been very important, but that still doesn't mean that it is a valid constitutional interpretation. And they said, we just don't see it. We don't see in the Constitution where this authority comes from.
0: People don't recognize sometimes that the Supreme Court has constraints. And what are those constraints? It's called the Constitution. And it's not just that they're going to do what they think their party wants them to do or whoever appointed them wants them to do. The idea is to look, if you are a textualist, which I think is coming back in vogue, you know, as a free, you know, full disclosure, I'm a member of the Federalist Society as an attorney. You know, you want to, you know, there's an old saying I remember from law school, and it's where there's always this argument of who has the best constitution. I remember Ginsburg saying the best constitution actually is South Africa. It caused a big hullabaloo, and I think rightly so. But that said, you know what? Maybe the constitution isn't perfect. Maybe our system isn't perfect. But you know what? Having a constitution is better than not having one. At least you got something to look to. And then you have a guiding document that was written by brilliant people and amended, and we can amend it as time goes on. That was another part of their brilliance, is that you can update it. Let's move on. Campaign finance, I'm going to, you know, look, it cuts both ways. It was win for GOP. I don't think anybody in the audience really wants us to tease that out. Let's get to the ones that really matter. The trans issue, they pinned it to danger. That is to say, women being potentially injured by men in sports. I think that just came down to a common sense argument. It doesn't take it off the table everywhere. It just punted it back to the states, very much like Roe v. Wade. So, you know, states, if you care that much, you got to either step up or continue with whatever you're doing. Individual states, California allows men and women's sports. If that's what the voters want there, that's what it is. You don't want it, you got to change it at the state level, get to the ballot box. More on that with Jonathan Turley here on the Guy Benson Show. I am Paul Morrow.
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12: I'm Michelle Polino. Bailey Zimmerman has addressed felony charges filed against him in his first public statement issued through his attorney. Zimmerman apologized to the community and to the resort, claiming he never meant for any of this to come across as disrespectful. Then turning to his fans, writing, "I am so sorry. You deserve better from me." Zimmerman is facing a felony charge in New Mexico for criminal damage, with the Sandia Resort and Casino estimating roughly $16,000 in losses, and a misdemeanor charge of falsely obtaining services stemming from a May 27th incident where Zimmerman allegedly trashed a hotel room while intoxicated. And another artist is crossing over into country music. The Killers, Brandon Flowers, posted a video message on X declaring he has a new country album titled Thrasher out August 21st. The first single, Plans, arrives Friday. That's Fox Country on Fox News.
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14: First of all, and this isn't just Atlanta, I note that the nation's media is continuing to call these riots that are occurring on beaches and elsewhere, shopping malls, teen takeovers, when everybody with any observational power at all knows that it's blacks that are participating in these near riots. 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Black commentators on social media. They're the ones that are calling BS on the media for referring to them only as teen takeovers. 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Identify the problem. The problem isn't teens.
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0: to the Guy Benson Show. It is Paul Morrow sitting in for the great guy, and we are still here with another great guy, Jonathan Turley, counselor at large. We got to go to the birthright citizenship thing. Now, look, feelings very high on this one. Reasonable minds, again, can disagree on this. I want to pin you down on the legislative intent, because the argument on the right has been, this is not what the 14th Amendment was intended to do. It was intended to address a disparity in slavery. I heard the point made yesterday that American Indian children, Native Americans, did not even have the guaranteed vote for a number of years under this. How is it that it's been extended? Why is it reasonable for the court to rule as they did?
1: Well, you know, Paul, this came up, as you know, in the oral argument when Solicitor General Sauer said, look, much has changed since this was written. We have the birth tourism, which is a $1 billion industry. 10% of births in a given year are now to undocumented persons. But Chief Justice Roberts responded, said, yeah, times change, but the Constitution remains the same. And that's a valid argument. The key for the court is what it was not deciding. It was not deciding whether birthright citizenship is a good idea. And I think on that one, frankly, the answer is clear. It's a perfectly horrendous idea. That's why most countries have rejected it. Countries that used to have it rescinded it.
0: Right.
1: We are a ship of fools to embrace birthright citizenship. And people are using us as a virtual source of mockery. You've got these companies sending people over quickly to give birth, create citizenship in their offspring, and then head back to China or other places. So I don't think there's a lot. If you had a vote on the court as to whether birthright citizenship is a good practice, I expect you'd have a very strong majority. But what Chief Justice Roberts and Barrett said with the liberal justices is that we have, as an institution, long said that the 14th Amendment included birthright citizenship. Reading the text of subject to the jurisdiction thereof, which is the key language
0: here,
1: they said that's clearly to mean that you're subject as in being in this country. And they went through a great deal of analysis as why they believe that. Now, on the other side, there are equally compelling arguments. Clarence Thomas gave a wonderful dissent. So did Alito. And, you know, they said, look, you know, this was about extending citizenship and protecting the rights of citizenship for freed slaves. No one imagined anything like this. And they said, you know, this is largely the creation of the court. And they mentioned this case that the court turned on and said, look, that case that happened so many years ago involved people who were lawfully. And so the court made a mistake. They should have been more narrow when they first started to deal with this issue. Now, all of that is compelling on both sides. And what you've said, what I've said, is that people need to separate themselves a bit from the personalities here. There's been a lot of anger with regard to Barrett because she voted against the president in this case, and also she authored the opinion on counting ballots after Election Day.
0: Right.
1: The fact is, Barrett is a conservative jurist. She often, and more often, votes with the president and conservative values. She's also an independent thinker. And, you know, the president, when he appointed his three nominees, said he wanted independent, principled nominees. He got them. I mean, the thing about it, I know he is really sort of slapped back at Gorsuch and Barrett, who have occasionally voted with the left of the court. His three justices were magnificent. They will go down as some of his most important parts of his legacy. Those three justices are brilliant jurists who have deepened the intellectual concept of this court. Now, that also means that occasionally they disagree with the president on major cases. But he should take great pride in his quality. I've been very critical of the nominee of President Biden, Justice Jackson.
0: Right.
1: You know, that is the point of comparison. You know, Jackson recently said that she didn't like having to look at history to figure out the original meaning of the Constitution, that it's basically easier just to solve problems and deal with whatever contemporary issues there are. That is a very different philosophy from the the justices that President Trump appointed. So, yes, they disagreed with him, but they remain conservative jurists, and they have a very impressive list of cases to show that.
0: So, you know, look, this is one of those things that really, if you were watching it closely, was not much of a surprise, including to the president who pushed the issue. To me, it's a victory in a way. First of all, it was closer than anybody expected. But secondly, you know, he got the issue on the table. And now along with the SAVE Act, which is one of the other ways that you can try to fight back against this stuff, now you got to get law enforcement and Congress moving. Congress would be better, but as you and I both know, getting Congress to move in unison here is like, you know, tantamount to flying to Jupiter. But if you can get law enforcement making the kind of cases against birth tourism here, which apparently have not been a priority, you're going to get a lot of support nationwide. These are baby mills. They house them in these warehouses, these safe houses, primarily in California, but also down south. They have a lot of them coming in from the Caribbean basin. And you could, they're RICO cases. You can make those cases because it's just illegality organized by somebody who runs the location. They're at least conspiracy cases, but would be better, would it not? And this is where I want to take you. Would it not be better to have a statute on point relative to birth tourism? Do you see anything like that coming, or is there a better workaround here that we can do to enforce that I'm not seeing?
1: I do think that's coming. I think Speaker Johnson indicated that that's what they want to do. There are a couple of different bills on the Hill. And the interesting thing about that type of legislation is that it will likely be challenged, but that'll bring it back before the Supreme Court. Right. They fell one vote short. And, you know, Justice Thomas in his dissent said, I don't believe that this ruling today will be able to withstand the test of history.
0: Yeah, yeah.
1: Now, some people noted that it doesn't have to stand the test of a year. If the court changes, particularly if there is a new Republican president and we have the addition of one more conservative, they only lost by one vote. Kavanaugh would have voted to strike down the executive order, but he said that he agrees that birthright citizenship is not in the 14th Amendment. So they are literally one vote short of that. So legislation would give them another chance to get to the court in the short term. Now, the ultimate solution is the 28th Amendment.
0: Yeah.
1: To actually ban birthright citizenship. Other countries have done that. Countries that did what we did and realized it's an incredibly moronic practice, and they got rid of it. Now, polls currently show that people, when asked, generally support birthright citizenship, but we've never had a national debate on it. This is a debate that has been confined to the courts. Now the courts are out of it, largely, and it's up to the country. So perhaps we should have that debate.
0: Well, I think we'll have that debate, and I think that's why it's important that the president fronted the issue. But I do think that in getting down to the voting public, it's going to get skewed by the media and the Democrats. And you and I both know how you ask the question is how people perceive what is just. And look, if we had a crystal ball and these people could look into it and see what's really happening with this, that is, recently as 2 years ago, you had 1 in 10 births in America being foreign born, then, you know, people would likely say, okay, this is no good. But you know what? I have no faith that we're going to get an amendment. What I'm thinking is a criminal statute, law enforcement, the SAVE Act. Okay, look, we got to take a quick break, but we're going to hang on to you, whether you like it or not, because we want to talk to you about your book, man. So, folks, stick with us. We got Jonathan Turley, counselor extraordinaire, constitutional attorney. You see him on the network all the time. We want to talk to him about this great new book he has out. Stick with us.
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4: Fox News. I'm Ted Linder in North Dakota. President Trump visiting the Theodore Roosevelt Library and offering praise for the 26th President of the United States.
5: It's amazing how he came about. Whole different set of lives, he said. So it's been really very inspiring. They've done a fantastic job with the museum.
4: All living presidents have been invited to the library's grand opening. That is set for this Saturday, the 4th of July. First heat wave of summer 2026 gripping the central and eastern U.S. ahead of the 4th of July holiday. New Jersey Governor Mikey Sherrill.
6: This is not the type of heat wave we've seen in a while. This, I think the last time was about 14 years ago. This is extreme, extreme heat.
4: More than 65 million people across 20 states forecast to reach temps of 100 degrees this week. And the U.S. beats Bosnia and Herzegovina 2-0 to reach the round of 16 in the World Cup. 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
7: To the left of Kennesaw on a map, if that helps.
8: Out to the left of Kennesaw, okay.
7: Would that be west of Kennesaw, you're trying to tell me?
9: This way I'm pointing. So.
8: Okay, this way that I'm pointing.
10: I guess east and west is very difficult for people these days. It's to the left of Kennesaw.
7: Have you ever...
10: You mean to the west?
7: Yeah. Have you ever looked at a map before? Caw, man. It's to the left of Kennesaw.
10: Can't tell you how many times I've said that to my wife. Just go south on 400, yeah. Exit, and head east. And she's like, what do you mean?
9: Exactly. Tell her to turn right next time.
7: That's right. And right, she'll know exactly.
10: No, that would not be to the right when you're heading south.
7: Yeah. Fine, just let it go. I won't embarrass him anymore, man. It's not time to pile on the child. You know? Sorry, man. You'll get it. You'll get it. You'll get it. It's fine. Go home, tell your daddy.
10: I turned right like you said.
7: No.
10: No, you didn't.
7: But, go home and tell your daddy you don't know how to read that. And then tell me how to change a tire. And he's going to feel like the biggest disappointment ever.
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11: First of all, and this isn't just Atlanta, I note that the nation's media is continuing to call these riots that are occurring on beaches and elsewhere, shopping malls, teen takeovers, when everybody with any observational power at all knows that it's blacks that are participating in these near riots. You know who does recognize this? Black commentators on social media. They're the ones that are calling BS on the media for referring to them only as teen takeovers. Again, you want to solve the problem? Identify the problem. The problem isn't teens.
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12: Saving you money, I'm Hillary Barsky. You might think that finding the cash to contribute to your 401k is the hardest part of saving for retirement, but selecting the right investments can also be challenging. For this reason, many people park their money in a target date fund. According to Vanguard, around 60% of 401k plan participants had their money in this type of fund last year. Target date funds can be an effective selection for some, but if you rely on one, you may wind up sacrificing growth potential in your 401k. Target date funds are designed to be a one-size-fits-most solution. The problem, though, is that not all savers have the same goals, risk tolerance, and financial situation. If you're willing to take a more hands-on approach, you may find that you're able to score higher returns and reduce your fees at the same time. Now, this doesn't mean that target date funds are a bad choice for savers in general, but if you don't look outside of a target date fund, you may end up with sluggish returns, saving you money. Hillary Barsky, Fox News.
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0: filling in for Guy Benson, here's Paul Morrow.
1: So, folks, welcome back. Paul Morrow sitting in for the Guy Benson Show, and you have caught us in the lawyer hour. And this stuff is so important, whether you realize it or not. We're still a nation of laws, and the lawyers have the rule book. So we got to talk about this stuff because it affects your life, whether you realize it or not. But you need good people to interpret it for you, to tell you what it means and where we're going. And we got one of the best here. We got Jonathan Turley on the line. We hung on to him. We chained him to the microphone. So, counselor, tell us about your new book.
2: Well, that's very kind of you. You know, Rage in the Republic is a book about our revolution. Half of the book looks back at what are the unique aspects of the American Revolution, the American Republic. And the other half looks forward as to whether that republic can survive in the 21st century, whether it can survive us. Now, the key about this moment is that we're living in very dangerous times. People are saying that we should trash the Constitution. These are law professors, deans of law school, saying that the Constitution itself is now a threat to the American people. So we're experiencing a crisis of faith at the very moment that we should be celebrating the world's greatest democracy, the oldest, most successful democratic system in history. And the book looks at those issues and looks back at what makes us so unique. Because ours was the first so-called Enlightenment revolution. Right. Enlightenment writers like John Locke had been out for a while, but we came together, and this was fascinated the world, and created the first revolution based on the simple belief that rights that define us as human beings come from God and not just from the government.
1: Right.
2: And that is still a revolutionary concept. And Europeans talked about us like we were a different species. In the book, I talk about this one Frenchman who wrote a popular book in France, and he asked this question. He said, what then is this America? They really wanted to know. They couldn't understand how people who had nothing in common with each other, no real connections to the land, no stratified class or institutions, could come together at one point on the globe and create the world's first Enlightenment revolution. The question I ask in the book is whether we can answer that question today. Who were we then, and who are we now? And if we can't answer that question, maybe we don't deserve another 250 years. But there is an answer. It's just that so many of our fellow citizens have forgotten it.
1: It's a lack of education. It's a lack of appreciation of how lucky and unique this whole thing is, the American experiment. I'm going to quote a European to you, a surprising one. Bono, lead singer of U2, whether you like that band or not, saw him say one time, the thing that fascinates me and other Europeans about America is that it's not a country as we know it. It's an idea. And watching an idea play out among 350 million people is really quite something to see, especially when it's so successful. But you know what? They grow up in this country not realizing that we are, in fact, a new thing and a tremendously successful thing. Imperfect, as all governments are. Who was it? Margaret Thatcher said something like, it's the best system out there. Democracy is the worst system out there except for all the others. But we didn't have marbled into us all of the class stuff and the royalty that all of the European nations had to throw off before they could get anywhere near what we were creating and leading on. So let me ask you this. Where is it going? You said the second half of the book talks about how we can continue and where we think it's going. What's our path to success?
2: Well, you know, that is the great challenge in that we are facing, as I talk in the book, some of the greatest threats and challenges that we have faced as a country. I look at the combination of AI and robotics. I take the most conservative estimates on loss of jobs, and we're looking at a record number of lost jobs. Now, I happen to believe in the free market that we will generate new types of jobs, but it will have to burn off this economy. And during that process, we will have more unemployment than we have seen in many years, perhaps ever, in this country. And that creates real dangers. Now, we happen to be the best suited country to face those dangers. We have a constitution that was built for change.
1: Right.
2: I mean, we've always, as a nation, embraced new technology, new changes. It's part of our character. So we cannot just survive. We can thrive if we keep the system that we have. You know, I was talking about this book in Prague, and there was an EU member who said, "You seem very confident about your republic surviving the 21st century, but I'm not sure how you feel about the EU." And I said, "I'm really surprised by that, because I thought the book was clear. I don't think the EU will survive." And the reason is that you've destroyed everything I talk about in the book.
1: Right.
2: You've destroyed all those democratic institutions and traditions that we will need. This country has exactly what it takes to succeed. But one of the things I talk about is we have to protect what I call a liberty-enhancing economy. Most people don't know that this is not just the 250th anniversary of our republic. It's also the 250th anniversary of the publication of Adam Smith's Wealth of Nations that came out at the same time.
1: Right.
2: And the founders immediately embraced it. It wasn't a big hit in Europe. It was a big hit here, because the founders saw his economic theory of free markets as the perfect companion to their political theory. They believe you cannot be free unless you're economically free. So in the book, what I talk about is we can't be a kept citizenry. We can't go into this century and just have a universal basic income where much of our society is being subsidized by the government. It won't work. We need independent citizens for this republic to work.
1: That is the great tension in this thing, because you hear even people as thoughtful and learned as Elon Musk talk about a universal guaranteed income because of the potential displacement of jobs due to AI. And I'm wondering, as you're talking, if we're not going to that model and AI does take all these information-based jobs off the table, and it already is, undeniably. You see Amazon firing people and other big, big, big firms just laying off tens of thousands of people. What's going to replace it? What are they going to be doing? Even as I know we have the ability to innovate, do you see what the lifeline is here?
2: I do. And one of the things I talk about in the book is Milton Friedman, who I had the pleasure of watching at the University of Chicago. And when I was there, he ruined me for life. And, you know, he has his own view of a universal income system that makes people less dependent. One of the things I talk about in the book, and this is where any listeners, we can determine who got dates in high school. Because if you recognize this name, you clearly did not date at high school. And that is, I refer to what I call Guinan jobs. And Guinan was the bartender on the Starship Enterprise. And it used to drive me crazy when I would watch the episodes, and they would be fighting Romulans, and then they'd go to the bar, and Guinan would be standing in front of a replicator, a machine that could make the perfect cocktail over and over again, exactly the same on a molecular level. And yet they would turn to Guinan and have her make the cocktail. And the question I ask in the book is why? Obviously, the cocktail itself was only part of the reason they were in what's called 10 Forward, or that bar. The question I ask in the book is, how many jobs are Guinan jobs? Jobs that we want humans to be part of. And there are a lot of them. So what I say in the book is that, look, Congress is going to commit all of the mistakes that it always commits. So they already started. As if she read this book, Elizabeth Warren has already started to do some of the things I talk about in the book. Just recently, she said, I'm going to tax AI and they're going to subsidize dying industries. So we're going to burn billions. We always do.
1: Right.
2: And those jobs aren't coming back. There are going to be fewer taxi drivers. There's going to be fewer radiologists. That's just a fact, Jack. And the fact is that we've never picked winners well. Every time we try to subsidize an industry, we burn billions without effect. The economy is simply too big for us to direct.
1: It's too complex, and we're going to have to make these choices and pivot to the stuff that works. And as you articulate, we better make those decisions now before we burn so many billions. We can't actually do that. Professor, I don't mean to cut you off, but my producers here are waving the white flag at me that we're out of time. Before we go, I wanted to make sure I had time to do this, however. This sounds like a fascinating book. And by the way, if you want to send a freebie up to Fox so that we can talk about it on the radio, I'm not going to tell you no. But that said, tell people where they can find your excellent blog. I read your website all the time. Tell people where they can find you on the web, on X, and where they can get the book.
2: Well, thank you. 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It's doing very well, and I appreciate everyone who has purchased it. And I'm also at JonathanTurley.org if you want to check out the blog.
1: JonathanTurley.org. I rip it off all the time, so it sounds like I know what I'm talking about legally on the air. Counselor, we appreciate you as ever.
2: Thank you, my friend. Great spending time with you.
1: And you. Stay with us. We will be right back with Home Stretch, where I get to make fun of the producers here, especially Christine. She's got it coming. We'll be right back.
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10: To the left of Kennesaw on a map, if that helps.
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10: Would that be west of Kennesaw, you're trying to tell me?
12: This way I'm pointing. So.
11: Okay, this way that I'm pointing.
13: I guess east and west is very difficult for people these days. It's to the left of Kennesaw.
11: Have you ever...
13: You mean to the west?
11: Yeah. Have you ever looked at a map before? Caw, man. It's to the left of Kennesaw.
13: Can't tell you how many times I've said that to my wife. Just go south on 400, yeah. Exit, and head east. And she's like, what do you mean?
12: Exactly. Tell her to turn right next time.
11: That's right. And right, she'll know exactly.
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11: 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Fine, just let it go. I won't embarrass him anymore, man. It's not time to pile on the child. You know? Sorry, man. You'll get it. You'll get it. You'll get it. It's fine. Go home, tell your daddy.
13: I turned right like you said. No. No, you didn't.
11: But, yeah, go home and tell your daddy you don't know how to read maps. And then tell me how to change a tire. And he's going to feel like the biggest disappointment ever.
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2: Guys, Paul Morrow here, sitting in for the great Guy Benson. And we are in the home stretch where I get to talk to Christine and tell her really what a tragedy she's made of her life. So let's get...
1: You don't even know. I mean, Listen, you're already saying that, and Dylan's down in D.C. Dylan, he doesn't even know the half of it. Paul, I'll just give you one.
2: They gave me a briefing package that you haven't seen, and it's, frankly, I mean, it's shocking.
1: Did he tell you that I woke up at 2 in the morning in Staten Island on Saturday night?
2: Really?
1: I was in Manhattan.
2: Did you know where you were?
1: No.
2: Really? Were you like you're fully clothed? I mean, like,
1: yes. Thank God. But my husband and I were enjoying a night out on the town.
2: Apparently,
1: my daughter's up in Cape Cod with her family, my in-laws, and we get into a cab or an Uber, and we're supposed to go to New Jersey.
2: Your first mistake, but anyway,
1: that's where I live.
2: That's right. Mm-hmm.
1: New Jersey's the best. The best.
2: No comment. Anyway.
1: We wake up and we're in Staten Island. Our Uber driver apparently either got lost or he said something about traffic. And then I started screaming at him. And now I have a really bad Uber rating. So I want to text him and be like, can you please change it? I'm sorry. I just wasn't supposed to be in Staten Island. And so that's where I'm at.
2: Well, when you're not from this hemisphere and you're driving essentially a cab.
1: Yes.
2: Staten Island, New Jersey. What's the diff? I mean, really, not a whole lot of difference.
1: Well, I'll tell you who's not. I'll tell you one thing. Taylor Swift's not getting married in New Jersey or Staten Island.
2: Oh, no, but apparently you think she is because this whole thing is a diversion because you have such great sourcing. You want to come do the show? Let me hear this now. Why is it that Taylor Swift, who, by the way, we've seen the film now of them loading all the gear in for or at least a concert of some sort into Madison Square Garden. I walked by yesterday. I did a package with Fox Digital. It's up right now on Fox.com. It's probably literally the greatest reporting, I think, of this century so far. It's early in the century.
1: Jonathan Turley.
2: No, forget Turley. This is Edward R. Murrow material. You should watch it out. I expect a Pulitzer in the mail quite soon. Why do you think the whole thing is a diversion?
1: Does that make me Katie Couric? I feel like I would definitely be a Katie Couric, a little perky.
2: Yes, you'd be a perfect Katie Couric, except for the fact that she's a little abominable. But that said...
1: Well, Dylan, I think...
3: I don't see anything not lining up.
2: You don't there, huh?
1: Right. Okay, let me just tell you this before we gotta go. I can't see why Taylor Swift would get married in Madison Square Garden. I've been to many a concerts there. It's kind of dreary, and I don't know how much decor you could put in there. It doesn't make any sense. I think this is all just a ruse. Maybe something is going on there, but I'm calling it. I think she's getting married in Rhode Island.
2: Rhode Island?
1: She has a house there.
3: Why?
2: She got a house everywhere.
1: I mean, yes, but she does love Rhode Island. So, by the way, do you watch The Housewives of Rhode Island on Bravo?
2: I'm addicted. I can't watch it. I watch all the Housewives shows.
1: Are you serious?
2: No, of course
1: not. Oh, my God. You got me, too.
3: I
1: was so excited to talk to you about
2: Housewives shows. Are you kidding me? For the love of God. All right. First of all. Yes, it could be a diversion. She has the money to rent out MSG and trick us all. I will tell you this. From what I understand and the permits that have been filed, et cetera, were she to hold it there, she could. All right. Were she to want to do it, she can do it. Maybe the whole thing is an elaborate ruse. I have heard of another location rumored where she might do it.
1: Okay.
2: I don't want to say it.
1: Oh, come on.
2: Because if like 10,000 Swifties descend on this place and tear it apart and she's not there, or if she is there, then they're going to come sue me, Fox, and every place. And by the way, then I'll give them your name. But I can't say it. The place is on Long Island. I'm going to be that vague. If you want to do a little detective work, you can.
1: I have a guess, but I'll say it off air.
2: Yes, not the Z. So, all right. That is what I've heard. But I will tell you that if this is all a head fake, and the police department deploys all kinds of assets there, she better never step on a sidewalk in this town again, because they're not going to be happy. And, you know, she's going on some kind of a list that I suspect you're well familiar with that is not a good list to be on.
1: Yeah, Guy always accuses me of being on some many databases across the country.
2: I think he's probably right. I think you're on some deep, dark, deep web list of people to avoid in the dead of night. And look, I'm not the one who woke up in Staten Island trying to go to New Jersey.
1: Listen.
2: You did.
1: It wasn't me driving the car. Oh, yeah, it was
2: the Uber. Your guy drives for a living, and he went to the wrong
1: How do you wind
2: state.
1: Up in Staten Island when you're in Manhattan to get to New Jersey? Listen, there's a lot of people out there that are listening that probably have no clue where all these boroughs are and then New Jersey.
2: Let me just say, you're not missing much. All right. That's all I could say. And I'm making friends all over the area.
1: You really
2: Folks, I love New Jersey. I got relatives over there. Don't take it seriously. I'm just doing it because she's from New Jersey. All right. So one strike. And of course, the Devils play there. Two strikes.
1: Oh, I love the Devils.
2: And of course, Benson's a Devils fan.
1: Yes.
2: Three strikes. You're out. I rest my case. That's all there is to it. New Jersey actually is almost like the sixth borough of New York. That's right. I said it. That's my Mark Levin.
1: Is that your Mark Levin or your Bob Grant?
2: I actually do a great Mark Levin.
1: You know, that's his, that's just Bob Grant, right?
2: Yeah, his Bob Grant. That's right. Cut 12. Go.
1: Mr. Producer.
2: Mr. Producer. This guy is a statist and a loser. That's right, I said it. All right, how much more time we have of this
1: tragedy? I think we should go before I get myself in big trouble. Is,
2: Benson does this every day, does he, huh?
1: Oh, every day.
2: That explains that slight wince that he has. All right, guys, listen, that's going to do it for us for today's show, right? We're doing an outro here. This is Paul Morrow sitting in for Guy Benson. First of all, I want to thank Guy for letting me sit in his seat, and big seat to fill. Always fun. My thanks to the producer, not so much the one I was just talking to, but tune in tomorrow for when we get Tom Shalhoub sitting in this seat, another person taking advantage of the fact that Guy is gallivanting around town wherever he is. We are the Guy Benson Show. All of you, enjoy the 4th. I won't have the chance to wish that for you again. So be safe that day. And just remember, 250th birthday of the greatest nation in human history. Don't forget it. I'm Paul Morgan.
1: And now I have a really bad Uber rating. So I want to text him and be like, can you please change it? I'm sorry. I just wasn't supposed to be in Staten Island.
4: 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They tell you to be afraid, to be scared, and they try to frighten you into calling. 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
9: Dedicating the library. I'm Ted Lindner, Fox News. President Trump hitting the road, the rails in the sky to dedicate the Theodore Roosevelt Presidential Library. He made a stop in North Dakota on Wednesday.
10: He's a very special man, and that's why I'm here.
11: The current commander-in-chief heaping praise on one of his presidential predecessors.
10: We dedicate a living monument to a legend, a statesman, a soldier, frontiersman, and a true American hero.
11: After landing on the new Air Force One in North Dakota, Trump arrived by train before touring the new Theodore Roosevelt Library in Medora, a town of less than 200 people. Inside the museum, Trump signed the reauthorization to a 2020 law that pumps money into aging infrastructure in American national parks. Roosevelt helped lay the groundwork for the modern-day park system.
9: Fox's David Spunt. The U.S. beating Bosnia and Herzegovina 2-0 to reach the round of 16 in the World Cup. And former CIA Director John Brennan is suing the Trump administration, demanding a court order that would require officials to preserve records from investigations he says are targeting him. Brennan says he's being prosecuted for vindictive reasons. The U.S. Trade Representative says the U.S.-Mexico-Canada trade agreement will not be renewed.
12: U.S. Trade Representative Jamison Greer says after virtual meetings with Canada and Mexico, the U.S. has declined to renew the USMCA in its current form. The pact remains in force, but it's now subject to annual reviews until it's either renewed for a new term or terminated. A few weeks ago, the president had said from the Oval Office,
13: I don't know that I'm going to renew it because, to be honest with you, the United States does much better. Hey, we don't need anything that Canada has. We don't need anything that Mexico has, but they need everything.

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4: Look out. It's only me. It's only The Kimmer with balloon time. It's balloons in the air, and there's nobody there. But there he is now. It's Hope, Pete Davis. The mountains are making balloon time, and the mechanical mangler. It's Flounder, and it's Wednesday, and it's almost Thursday, which would be our Friday. But anyway, we'll figure this out later. And we're giving away $250 again this afternoon at around 4:30.
5: $250.
4: There you go. And tomorrow, it'll be $500 giveaway.
5: So don't screw it up while I'm out.
4: No, I don't. I just read what I give, but they give me. And, which, by the way, led to yesterday's confusion of the...
5: which we figured out. We mapped it all out.
4: Definitely figured out there in this thing. Anyway, well, that's here. Yeah, there you go. And by the way, this freaking heat, and again, I should, you know, it's just really, the older you get, the more things like this affect you. Plus, I'm blood thinner, so everything's different. But seriously, I can really feel it just in the area. I mean, really, you can feel the oppressive humidity.
5: And I went across the street to the clubhouse and I almost broke a sweat going up 50 yards.
4: Yeah. Well, coming from the parking garage, a few hundred yards, yeah. I mean, I'm soaking wet. And by the way, I put a video on Facebook of all these.
5: There's some weirdos out there today.
4: There must be 217-year-old girls. They're all 17-year-old girls. This is the damnest thing I ever saw. And there's some concert of someone I don't recognize the name.
5: Madison Bear or something is what I read on
6: Madison
5: the
6: R. Bear.
4: Yeah, Bear.
6: She's Justin Herbert's girlfriend.
4: Oh,
5: who's
4: really?
5: Justin Herbert.
4: The quarterback, famous quarterback.
6: The Chargers.
4: Yeah, I'll be damned. Well, anyway, they're all lined up with umbrellas. Y'all have umbrellas for the sun.
5: I got here about 10:30, 10:45, and they were out there.
4: They're all over the place. So, big buses and everything. Anyway, so they just beware of the heat. And again, bring.
5: Well, not only that, a lot of these girls are wearing like all kinds of makeup.
4: Yeah,
5: and so it's not going to be a good
4: brutal
5: look.
4: Which is okay, by the way, ladies.
5: Makeup's great and everything, but when you're out in the sun for nine hours before you get into the venue.
4: They're going to be beat. I mean, that's just, it's overpowering. Anyway, that's just good. All right, Kimmer, Pete, and Flounder, how you doing? It's hump day, actually more than that because we're off on Friday. And our number is 404-741-1230, 741-1230. A lot of different things in the news, including Donald Trump at the Teddy Roosevelt Library dedication ceremony. And I heard Glenn Beck, I don't think I misheard this. I believe I heard Glenn Beck describing
5: Hold on, you gotta do a Glenn Beck silence.
4: Ceremony today for the, every stinking day, I swear. He just stops.
5: He's a board op's worst nightmare.
4: But the thing is, he does it after he sets you up to be ready for the next. He'll say, and we know now exactly what the answer is. All right, we're going to put my app red dive. Just anyway, I heard Glenn Beck. I don't think I misheard this. He said that I think the biggest number of fireworks explosions in a fireworks ceremony, like on the 4th of July at a ballpark or something, when they blow off fireworks, if you count the number of pops, they can actually count the number of things that go pop in the night, whether they call them a firecracker or a charge or whatever. But a thing that goes boom or explodes or makes a bright light or whatever it is, those are all, each one of those is counted as a thing. Glenn Beck said that he believed the highest number of things that exploded for a fireworks display that he ever heard of was 80,000. 80,000 things blowing up for a fireworks display. I swear I heard him say that the ceremony for the Teddy Roosevelt Library in North Dakota is going to have not 80,000, 800,000 fireworks going off. I swear he said that. 800,000. I mean, I don't... I

0: wouldn't want to be there. No. but anyway. So, and now Donald Trump speaks, obviously. I'm seeing now they're covering. There's a lot of guys on horseback. They got Teddy Roosevelt, like old cavalry guys on freaking horseback. I love this. I want to be there. Oh, my God. They're all on horseback. Oh, how cool is this? They're all galloping. No, you're cantering. You're cantering down the highway. Just going or being led by, that's Donald Trump. Obviously, President Trump is in one of those cars behind him. How cool is this?
1: They're called something. I forget what they're called. They're famous in North Dakota.
0: Yeah, but I don't know.
1: Hold on to me.
0: But it's, you know, the horsemen, the cavalry with their hats on and their uniform, and it's just, this is cool. Now again, those horses are cantering on highways, but they are. I'm sure they're called the Rough Riders. Teddy Roosevelt Rough Rider, because he was a Rough Rider on the San Juan Hill. In fact, that's part of our history thing today, which is why they're doing it today. But again, those horses will be taken. I'm sure they have rubber hooves on instead of metal hooves because they're too dangerous on roadway. Anyway, so don't worry about the horses. Anyway, how cool is that? Anyway, okay, here we go. All right, sorry. I keep saying anyway. What the hell is that about? And Pete Davis in the Mountains of Macon. What's new? How's it going? And what's the situation here?
2: Well, just watch the English not destroy Atlanta by losing. They won, so they're not going to be.
0: Oh, I thought they were
2: out
0: losing.
2: Of the stadium. In fact, no, they won.
0: Oh, it was at Congo. I think
1: Congo scored in the first 7 minutes, though.
0: Yeah, and they were beating us. So England did win. So we have a chance then to meet England in the finals. They're saying
2: because England's going to lose in Mexico City in a few days.
0: Oh, really? Okay. Oh, is that pretty much just your? Is Mexico like the one? Are they the kings?
2: No, it's just that you don't really. They're like 4-0 so far, and they don't lose in Mexico right now. I mean, come on. The fans there are just insane.
1: Well, yeah, there's a video being posted when they score and won last night. It looked like AI.
0: Really?
1: Because of all the fireworks and all the lights that came up and all the people, it didn't look real, but it was a real video. Really?
0: I don't know squat about soccer. Now is that a thing more than in, like a football or baseball game?
1: It's very big in Mexico.
0: Yeah, but again, it doesn't make their players better. I mean, do they have better players? That's why.
2: It's just intimidating. Yeah. It's intimidating. Some soccer players are easily intimidated, as we've discovered.
0: Well, there's a freaking Candyman. You know, you hit somebody in the throat once in a while. How about that? Oh, sorry. I told you my old football.
2: It works for the women.
0: My old football coach, Don Terwilliger, when I was a captain of the football team, and he would use me as an example of how to hit somebody in the side of the head or the throat with the forearm. Hey, Peterson, wham, like that. You do it like this. You all right? And he said, you all right? You're right? Yeah, I'm good. I'm fine now.
3: Okay.
0: He was my coach for football, basketball, and baseball. All three varsity sports, and I fouled out of every basketball game. Sorry. I have a little flashback here. All right. Anyway, Kimmer, Pete, and Flounder, 404-741-1230, 741-1230. Oh, I'm listening this morning when I'm up early. I get up before dawn, before 6 o'clock. And so, you know, I always turn on on our station and I hear the last part of this show. They repeat the next morning. So the last part of the show, we replayed not the cameras, Rainy Day, Bad Tech, Cedar Playhouse. And that was when, Gordon, I believe, called in and, Flounder played a soundbite of Gordon that he left on our voicemail number.
1: That's correct. If and you want, you can leave a voicemail with, what's the number there?
0: The number here of a voicemail is area code 404-995-5600. 404-995-5600.
1: There you can tell us how much you love the Rainy Day Playhouse.
0: Well, no, but here's the thing. He hated it. I mean, he begged us. He begged me. He said, tell the camera, listening 30 years. I hate what he does. It wasn't even mine. In fact, let's tell the truth here. I'm going to out the whole thing. I haven't done a Rainy Day Theater Playhouse in a year. In fact, I stopped doing them for one reason, because you guys ragged my ass when I did the last one, which was probably one of the funniest ones I've ever done, by the way. And I got nothing but crap from the both of you guys. In fact, I'll remember one of the funniest things, but this had to be 2 years ago, I'll bet you. And I stopped doing them. And that's why now Pete, that's what we call it, not the Kimmer's Rainy Day, because Pete Dave does those.
2: What, are you a soccer player? You're easily intimidated?
0: I'm standing up for myself. I'm trying to tell Gordon, you've blamed the wrong freaking guy. In fact, you tell me whether you think this is amusing or not. Of course, I know you guys are going to say no, but here's the deal. When I used to do the Rainy Day Theater Playhouse, I actually did a long thing where I would thank the people as part of the program. For example, I'd say, one of the major factors of this was, of course, Flounder, who was famous for the time when his last girlfriend invited him over to her family's house for dinner, and they're sitting at the dinner table, and she said, please pass the salt, Daddy, and they both reach for it. So that's the thing. So, hey, ho, you see both reach for it. See, that's a funny line. Pass the salt, Daddy, and they both reach for it. I mean, you're killing me. And you guys said, like that. It's all right. That's it. I'm not doing it anymore. And that was the last one I did. That was the last one I did because you guys ragged me. And then so Pete started doing them in like the 22nd version, which is good because it's short, sweet, and bing, bang, pow. And they've been, I think, very well received.
2: Yours took entire segments.
0: Well, it would be a 4-minute thing of entertainment.
1: I see 4 minutes. Entertainment.
0: Well, now see, there you go. It's exactly what that's exactly the kind of shit.
2: It's just the kind I'm talking about.
0: You know, I'm not in a mood. I'm just, you know, I don't, I'm so sick of freaking politics and the birthday stuff. And then I'm thinking, you know, I just, you know, half the people hate their country. You know, I mean, it's just, God, it's overpowering me. I'm really getting worn down by the, just the ponderous. Well, just because I have to
2: forget
0: keep
2: those people.
0: To fight. I know, but that, of course, my job is to bring it up all the time. You know, so it's just, I'm looking forward to a weekend where I'm going to fly my freaking flag. Anyway, whatever. I hold everything. 404-741-1230. Caribbean Flounder. Everything's going to be fine. And, well, we got it. It's all coming up. We got it. Right, look out.
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1: You got a fast car, and I want to take it to anywhere.
2: Maybe I have the other one ready, too.
0: Is this maybe Tracy Chapman?
2: No. It's Luke Combs, but the story is about Luke Combs and Tracy Chapman.
0: Okay. Oh, here we go. Here we go. I was going to say, I thought you were coming back with something else. That's why I was confused. No, this is good. This is good. Tracy Chapman, 2023, became the first black woman to have a chart-topping country song as a sole writer when Luke Combs' cover of her 1988 hit Fast Car reached number one on the country airplay chart. First black woman to have a country song that she wrote as a country hit.
2: Yeah, liberals had an issue with it because he was a white guy who...
0: And therefore she had no business having liking a white guy. My God, you know, these people need to be hit in the face. You know, seriously, my God. We're all freaking human beings. We're just, you know, my God, you were born that way. Oh, jeez, I just, sorry. Anyway, it was in April 1988, released a song, the lead single from the 1988 self-titled album, the studio debut, Chapman's appearance at the Nelson Mandela 70th birthday tribute concert in June 1988, helped the song become a top 10 hit in America, number 5 in Britain. Tracy Chapman and Luke Combs. Kind of a double thing there, right? Okay, our birthday, Kevin Feenflounder, how you doing? Our birthday list includes Rhea Durham. Rhea Durham is 48. You may not know the name, but you will when I say that she and Mark Wahlberg had 3 children together before they actually got married in 2009. Now they have 4. And Mark Wahlberg, the famous actor, was Marky Mark, right?
2: Yes.
0: Was that the underpants commercial or the rock?
2: He was
0: a rapper?
2: Calvin Klein model.
0: Yeah, that's what it was. And wasn't he also a rapper, or was that somebody? Was that his brother?
2: A rapper? Yes.
0: Yeah, rapper too. And doesn't he have a brother?
2: Yes, Donnie Wahlberg.
0: Donnie Wahlberg, and he's a singer too, I think.
2: He's a
0: right?
2: singer, and he's also an actor on that show, Blue Bloods.
0: Oh, that's that's there. That's
3: Boston
0: right.
3: Blue or yep. whatever. It's
2: I think
3: called
2: that now. Like lasted 4 episodes. It was so bad.
0: Yeah,
3: really.
0: Yeah, I don't think I know of it. I don't think I ever saw
2: My
0: it.
2: My mom was a huge fan of Blue Bloods.
0: Really,
2: had Tom Selleck in it.
0: Yeah.
2: So
0: is that the one with the dog?
2: It was the Family Cop show.
0: No, that was the. What was the other one? We played a sheriff.
3: Jesse
0: or something.
3: Stone.
0: Yeah, Jesse Stone. Yeah, that's what I was thinking of. Yeah, yeah. I didn't want to watch that because of the badness. Anyway, so Rhea Dunham is 48. Now, on our history list today here. 1995, legendary disc jockey Wolfman Jack.
4: That's right, baby.
0: Wolfman Jack died of a heart attack. He was only 57 years old. But Wolfman Jack had just returned home from a promotional tour for his autobiography called Have Mercy. Wolfman Jack just got off the plane, went home, walked in the door, hugged his wife, and said, "Oh, it is so good to be home." And died in her arms right there. Last thing he said, and died in her arms. You know, that's the way I want to go. Dying in the arms of Wolfman Jack's wife. It's an incredible. No, that'd be silly. Sorry. And now? Oh, by the way, last night I do birthday lists while I'm in history stuff. I start while I'm watching Jesse. We lost Pete. Well, Pete's gone to black here. I don't know what that means. I mean, total black, like the
3: means I'm not coming back.
0: The plug's pulled. It's over. He's gone. He's starting early for the.
3: Can you hear me?
0: I can hear you. I can hear you, but it's a total black screen, like it's been disconnected.
3: I'm not in blackface. So
0: no, no,
3: he's
0: not going to be a liberal issue here of any kind. There you go. Well, almost now, not quite. We'll fix it. We'll fix it. Anyway, when I was doing my birthday list last night, one of my birthdays is a guy named Victor Willis, described on the bio thing as the lead singer for the Village People. And so last night I wrote it down that on this day today, Victor Willis's birthday is today, 75 years old. And then this morning I get up and I'm going through all the stuff, and Victor Willis died. He died sometime yesterday.
3: Killed him.
0: I swear to God,
3: nothing.
0: I killed him. Yeah. I mean,
3: spoke him out of existence.
0: It's my fault. I know. I willed it somehow to say, but I should have said, hang in there till your actual birthday. I'm not making this up. I've got a whole thing. And now, of course, now there's a big story about it. He was 74, 75 today. He was the guy who played either the cop or the Navy officer for the Village People. He was, and by the way, a kind of a fun story. He wrote the co-writer behind the big YMCA and in the Navy and so forth. And YMCA became the anthem at President Trump's campaign rallies in recent years. At first, they objected to it. Willis and the village people said, no, you can't use that song. We had sent a cease and desist letter in 2023 after Donald Trump played Macho Man at an event at Mar-a-Lago. And then, and by the way, the village people backed Carmella's side piece during the election in 2024. But later, they performed during Trump's inauguration at the MAGA victory rally in Washington because they said YMCA is a global anthem and hopefully helps bring this country together after a tumultuous and divided campaign where our preferred candidate lost. Therefore, we believe it's now time to... This is Mr. Willis saying this, who died yesterday, one day before he was 75. We believe it's time to bring this country together with music, which is why village people will be performing at various events as part of the 2025 inauguration of Donald J. Trump. The name, of course, Village People, for the Manhattan Greenwich Village area, the gay anthem it's been called. This Mr. Willis started singing gospel music in his dad's Baptist church when he was a little boy. Victor Willis dead at 74, one day before he was 75. Kevin, Pete, and Flounder, how's it going? 323. A couple of updates. We got political stuff coming up here and some weird stories in the news, too, and some good stories and happy stories. But first of all, if you were watching TV or if you didn't hear about it, Donald Trump's going to be speaking soon, and we'll take it live for a minute, see, because it's at Teddy Roosevelt's library, and which I think is going to be astounding. Anyway, the lead story for a lot of people in the last couple hours has been two people who are described as the kissing daredevils who scaled the Empire State Building all the way up into the top of the Needle, 1,400 feet over New York City. Angela Nikolai and Ivan Vanya Birkus carried a banner which said, "When the power of love beats the love of power, the world knows peace." It was a modified version of a quote attributed to Jimi Hendrix, which is actually done by a British politician years ago. After lingering at the top for about 30 minutes at the top of the Empire State Building, they made their way down. The place had been evacuated. They got to the platform at the base of the spire, and then Birkus dropped down to one knee and proposed to the girl. She was wearing a black cat ear mask. She showed her ring on Instagram. They were taken into custody. She posted on her page, she calls herself a neo-artist exploring identity, fear, and freedom. And they have done this before. They scaled the Bay Bridge in San Francisco, the Kuala Lumpur, second tallest building in the world. They were subjects of a Netflix documentary, Skywalker's A Love Story, a couple of years ago at Sundance, apparently. They call him the Spider-Man. Anyway, so they pulled a stunt off, and I don't know whether it was a political thing other than the power of love or whatever that means. It's all good. Now, also, I think that I love happy stories and I love animal stories, and I've got a good one here for you today, right now. I got some bad animal stories coming up later. A dog named LaGorda, 6-year-old dog named LaGorda, belonged to Ali Garcia. And LaGorda the dog disappeared from their Cuidad Victoria Tamaulipas home in Mexico there. Anyway, so the girl, the owner, put out an urgent appeal 3 days later trying to find him. And then all of a sudden, guess what? There was no sign of the pooch. It remarkably appeared, however, in a live video stream alongside jubilant Mexican fans celebrating the team's 3-0 victory over Czechia. It was in their state capital, 9 miles from where the dog was seen. The pooch is being held aloft by a beaming fan reveling in the celebration. The dog's having a ball, and somebody spotted their dog on live stream and said, "Wait a minute, this is..." What's the matter?
3: We did this story last week.
0: I do not remember the story last week. We did a story about a dog being found in the rubble of Venezuela. Not that, and this is different.
3: No, we found the one who got lost in somewhere in Mexico, and the family saw him dancing with another guy in a stream.
0: Well, then why did they have the story in today?
3: I don't know why, because that story was out last week.
0: Well, I don't remember doing it. So anyway, they're all happy and they got the dog. So there you go. Now I'm going to do a bad animal story. Hold on. I got it here. All right. There we go. Again, this is kind of an update too, and really a sad story about that woman, in Florida, a hiker, well-known outdoors woman, real country gal with a creative fashion taste, worked as a dozer operator for years, enjoyed going to raves outside her professional life. Her name is Brittany Clark, 31 years old, native Californian, wearing a red slip dress a little before a Sunday trip turned tragic. They were hiking and went for a swim in a state forest in Florida when a 12-foot alligator lunged from the water and clenched its jaws onto Brittany Clark. She was in 3 feet of water. It ripped one arm completely off. They had just stopped to take a swim after hiking. Her boyfriend was the one who made the phone call to police as he's trying to get her out of the alligator's mouth. He jumped in to try to save her. He got one arm out of her mouth, and then the gator chomped on the other one. He's fighting off the alligator in the freaking water. He got one arm free. The gator clamped onto the other one. He's trying to stop the blood loss on the shore, screaming her arms have been severed, and the gator, basically, she bled to death eventually and died. And the guy tried, you know, I mean, imagine the boyfriend jumping in, try to save a 12-foot gator attack. Anyways, but that's sort of the update was, you know, they have more pictures of it. It's just a horrible situation. Yeah. Mm. Anyway. Let's see, 328. All right. Oh, you know what? Oh, by the way, the socialists are coming. The socialists are coming. Yeah, Colorado just elected, about to elect another socialist. I mean, people don't, you know, I mean, seriously, here we go. But first of all, I got some weird stories here, and I'm going to do, I'll do this one first, and then the chick with the fanny pack coming up a little bit later here with the Kevin, Pete, and Flounder. But first of all, wild video of a little boy in Florida operating a jet ski in Sarasota in the ocean, and the video shows this 8-year-old boy on a jet ski by himself passing a police boat. And so the cop looked over and said, whoa, wait a minute. So they pulled him over, and the cop is saying, where are your parents? And the kid just pointed toward the shore. So the cops follow this 8-year-old on a jet ski by himself back to shore and asked his father, what the heck? And the father said, yeah, I don't know. I really don't think he's probably legal to ride, right? No, he's not. But he said, we've been using jet skis on the lake for years. He's very proficient. Unfortunately, under Florida law, you have to be at least 14 to operate a personal watercraft. So they gave the father a ticket. And by the way, that makes total sense to me. And even the cop said, if he had been side by side with an adult together, that probably would have been something like an educational experience, teaching the kids stuff like that. He said that would have been different. But he was by himself. An 8-year-old on a jet ski. I used to have a jet ski, man, and boy, is that fun. I don't like jumping all big bumpy stuff at all because it hurts your harkaluka. But man, when in the early morning or late in the day, when there's nobody out there, it just is like glass, and man, shoom, what a feeling. What a feeling. Skimming across the water just as, hell, things go 70 miles an hour. Ah, look out, 3:30 already. Kimber, Pete, and Flounder, and everything's right. It's Wednesday hump day.
2: Real quick, we got Bill on the horn before we go to break.
0: Bill, welcome aboard, sir. How's it going?
4: Good, Kimber. Listen, I just have curious.
0: Yeah.
4: You know, I have Spotify, and I can listen to any song that I want to that's licensed through that application.
0: Uh-huh.
4: And, it's interesting you were talking about the song, you know, YMCA not being able to be played by the president because they didn't like him at the time anyway.
0: Yeah.
4: But if you're licensed to play a song, how can they send a cease and desist letter because they don't like you? I mean, if you have the right, if you're buying a right for that. I'm just curious if you guys know that.
0: Yeah. Well, again, it is a legal thing. I don't know whether it's I don't know what kind of permission you need as an official organization, whether you have to pay a fee or get permission. There's some, I mean, it happens all the time. Now, whether there's really a legal thing or it's just the publicity looks bad, so they stop doing it, I don't know. But I think there's an actual law that if you're using something for an official event, you need permission from the artist or you have to pay them or something. But somebody will know. Okay. It's a great question. But we'll see if we can get a more definitive answer. But I think there is an actual technicality. If for an official event where money's involved. Anyway, well,
4: yeah, this is my this is my iPhone. These are my speakers. This is my license.
0: Yeah.
4: Here it goes. I'm playing.
0: Yeah, I like it. Yeah, absolutely.
4: This just came across, so.
0: Yeah.
4: I thought I'd ask you guys.
0: All right, man. Well, thank you. Happy day to you. Have a great day. Be careful if you're going outside, man. It's brutal out there. The humidity and heat's up. All right, Kipper, Pete, and Flounder, how you doing? And a guy, we got, the Somali flag in America celebrating more Somalians and more socialists are winning too. Here we go. All right, look out.
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2: Want to go to Trump here? Trump, or I can, I didn't know if it was something that we wanted to go right to.
0: Donald Trump speaking at the Roosevelt Library. Teddy Roosevelt, guys. Live, North Dakota. He's got the Rough Riders behind him in their cowboy outfit.
11: This woman who fights and
0: cavalry
11: gets what she wants, and she's very respected. Julie Fedorchuk. Thank you, Jerry.
0: He's introducing the crowd. We'll come back. But Donald Trump is at the line. Here we go. Stand by now. As we begin the segment.
2: Nice and cold like SNL.
12: Carol likes horses, dogs, and cats.

0: It was 6 years ago. American musician Max Crook passed away at 83. He was a pioneer of electronic music. And he was the featured soloist on Del Shannon's 1961 hit, Runaway. He co-wrote it. And he also played his own invention, the Musitron. Max Crook died at 83, 6 years ago, recorded a series of instrumentals, credited as Maximilian. Runaway. Del Shannon. Although my other favorites were, Hats Off to Larry, and there was another one I can't. Oh, another song I have to on my thing. Anyway, Kimber Pete Flounder, how's it going? Let's do a little birthday list here of Lorna Patterson. Lorna Patterson is 70 years old. She was the singing stewardess on the movie Airplane, named Randy. She was also the star of the female version of the TV series Private Benjamin, not the movie, but the TV. Lorna Patterson, the singing stewardess from Airplane, is 70 years old today. And we just had a question about music rights and so forth and playing songs and whatever. It was on this day in 1979. The headset culture begins. In fact, I'm just having, remember the first time you saw somebody wearing headsets? The headset culture, Sony's Walkman, the portable cassette player, goes on sale 1979 on this day. Not the first portable cassette player. It was the first design to play during the shock and vibration encountered while walking, which is why they called it the Walkman. Originally sold for $150, it sold 30,000 units in the first couple of months, the Walkman in 1979. There you go. Kimber, Pete, and Flounder, how's it going? 338. Let's go back to Donald Trump there, Flounder, for just a second. Is it the Teddy Roosevelt Library?
1: He asked me to come. I said, I'd love to come. And I said, I may, praising or I may Mr. not Trump. Be president of this. We don't care. We want you to be there. And I always remember that. But they said, you're going to win. You know that. If you run, you're going to win. It turned out we did quite easily, actually.
0: And the Rough Riders in their uniform and are right behind him, look like from 1870 or something.
1: Tell you that we can see why it was worth it. It's really amazing. They've done an amazing job, beautiful job. And, you know, they've done it from love. Jobs that are done from love are always better than jobs where you sort of have to follow a plan. They made lots of changes, and every one of them was good, and I think I know about every one of them. After 2.5 hours, I learned every single one of them. But I want to really thank everyone who greeted me at the train station, because that was so famous. That was such a famous train. The last one was President Dwight Eisenhower, and he was actually a very good president. People don't realize he was a general, good general, and he was actually built the interstate highway system. I'd say that alone is pretty good. He was the last one. He was on the back of the exact same train. So the head of the railroad, she was fabulous, and they were explaining all about the train, and they said, wow, this is really some history in the crowd. We had thousands of people over there. It was fantastic. But I have the picture of President Eisenhower in the back of the train, the same exact train. I checked it out because I said, you know, we don't want to make any mistakes because the fake news is watching, and they'll say it wasn't the same train. No, they've been pretty nice to me lately. Look, when you do as well as we're doing, they have to be nice, I guess.
0: Donald Trump entertaining the crowd.
1: And I want to give a very special thanks to the Patriots who gave us such an incredible escort from town. We had more law enforcement. You know, I love law enforcement.
0: Okay. We'll come back. If he's still going, we'll come back later. Again, he's having fun. He's at the library. And again, it's really a pretty visual when they had the guys on horseback in their uniforms, the Rough Riders stuff. And we'll talk about San Juan Hill, but later on, too. All right, Kimber, Pete, and Flounder. Now, speaking of politics, holy moly schmoly. The socialists are coming. The socialists are coming. Not surprising, it's in Colorado. You're not supposed to call it Colorado anymore. It's Colorado. The socialist candidate for Congress has beaten the woman who's been in Congress longer than the socialist has been alive. A woman named Doucette is 68 years old. She's been in Congress more than 29 years, which is the age of the socialist who just beat her, and therefore will be elected to the congressional seat in Colorado. The same place, by the way, Colorado, where they welcomed the Venezuelan gangbanging killers. Not far from where my kids live, by the way. Taking over those apartment complexes. And incidentally, earlier there was a ceremony where the acting DHS secretary has announced more investigations into the Venezuelan gang people. So there, but again, it's unbelievable. So this chick won, what's her name? Milot Quiros. She is a, let's see, she's a, born in Ethiopia. She's a PhD student, a former attorney who got fired because she talked about how much she hated, white people and Jews. She said, the elimination of Israel is not anti-Semitic. And that's when her law firm said, no, I'm sorry. She said the attack on Israel was inevitable. The Israelis were asking for it in the October thing. Her boss said, the law firm said, we're so sorry. Well, she just said now she's going to Congress. So here we go. Colorado social Congress people, New York social Congress people, you know what's going on in Minnesota. I mean, here we go again. It's unbelievable. They won. They're winning. We lost Pete, Flounder. I'm sorry, Pete, start over.
2: There's two things wrong. Is she from America with a name like that?
0: Yeah, she's from Ethiopia.
2: She might be.
0: Yeah.
2: She's from Ethiopia, so she comes here from a crap hole somewhere else and tries to turn our country into the same crap hole she left.
0: Yeah.
2: But the problem is, the person she replaced should not be in Congress that long.
0: Yeah, right. Yeah, 30 years, 34 years, something like that. Yeah, ridiculous. It was never just, they were farmers and leather workers and shopkeepers who would
2: do your public, do something in life, you go do your public service, right. Then you go then back to doing something in life.
0: Then you take care of your family and your community and be part of America,
2: It's not a career and it's not a retirement home.
0: Never. But it is now. I mean, that's what they're doing.
3: It is for Mitch McConnell.
0: Well, it is for, I mean, you can name them. Name them all. Help Pelosi. I mean, name all those people in their freaking 80s.
3: Grassley in his 90s?
0: Yeah. It's outrageous. Now, by the way, speaking of that, this story breaking this afternoon in Ohio, which I believe has the second highest population of Somali residents outside of Minnesota. But the city of Columbus, Ohio, which has one of the largest Somali populations. Oh, today, hold on. Is that phone call taking priority?
3: Yeah, Swatoon.
0: Swatoon, you're on the radio. Welcome, Swatoon. What's up, man?
4: Hey, I don't know if you know about the... I think this is my opinion.
0: Yeah.
4: The social democrats or communists, whatever you want to call them.
0: Yeah, communists. Yeah.
4: I think their purpose is first to remove the established democrats out of the power.
0: Yeah.
4: The second rule is to defund police, defund pretty much anything normal that the United States makes great, and then establish the police they choose, and then of course go after the. Constitution and the people who love America, and after that, after they get full power of the United States and Constitution is gone, that's when they're going to step in and pretty much take out all the social communists out of the power too, because that's how Iranian government got into power too.
0: Yeah,
4: the communists helped them get into power, and once they got into power. They kill their opposition, and then after that, they kill all the communists to help them out.
0: Yeah, they will eat you alive. I mean, they're using the Democrat Party for the publicity and for the power and for the money. That's why their name is the Democratic Socialists, but they don't call themselves socialists on the ticket. They're just Democrats, either Republicans or Democrats, but they're socialists, which is really communists. But that's how they get away with it, and they're just getting more power and more power, more publicity, and they're bringing in more young people. That's the driving force behind all this is young people, like 18 to 30. Or 40. I mean, it's unbelievable. And they're going to kill off all the Democrats. You idiot Democrats, you're letting them do it. They're going to eat you alive. Oh, man.
4: That's a suicide, temptation of the people, pretty much. They just think, I'm going to stay in power if I do this. And, of course, once you release the beast that you created, the beast eats you.
0: Yeah, the tiger's in the house. I mean, it's unbelievable. And it's so obvious. This girl, this PhD student person just ousted a long-term congressman, liberal, from a state that now has gone socialist. Colorado, the Rocky Mountains, the explorers, and the Wild West. Holy cow, Colorado has now got a socialist representing this whole district.
5: Oh, man.
4: And you know what's making me most angry?
5: Yeah.
4: Republicans can right now go to House and Senate and say, we want to pass the bill that says if you talk bad about America and you hate America, you cannot go into politics. And they can do that stuff. And then all these people who oppose that stuff, that can be used against them when they go for election.
5: Yeah.
4: But the Republicans, they just want to be second place, pretty much.
5: They got no balls. I mean, the Republican Party, because you know the Democrats are going to do it, upend the filibuster as soon as they get control again. They promise to do it. You know what they're going to do when they promise to do it. And Republicans have to take the hand and start doing what the Democrats do, and then start winning for once. Anyway, I don't know.
4: Yep. That's fun too. Have a good day.
5: Thanks, man. I appreciate it as always. All right, coming up more about what's going on in Ohio, and also the Iranian Islamic clerics, by the way, are saying it out loud once again. And I've got a notice right here. They're going to tell you again what they're planning to do, and they're getting more and more successful at it. All right, Timber Peen Flounder, 404-741-1230. In 45 minutes, we'll give away another $250. So keep listening loud. Here we go. Stay by.
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0: I love that song Amanda. They do. I have that on my magic music stick. I like Boston. I like the harmony. Well, on this day in 2013, Boston guitarist Tom Scholz had to pay up $132,000 in court fees to the Boston Herald newspaper after he sued the paper for slander and lost. The Boston Herald had suggested that Tom Scholz was responsible for the 2007 suicide of Boston lead singer Brad Delp, but a Superior Court judge ruled the paper could not be held liable for defaming Scholz because it's impossible to know what caused Delp to kill himself. And he lost it. He had to pay up. He had to pay $132,000 for the case. I always like Boston. Kimmer Feed and Flower, the city to go visit. And again, we say this a lot, especially now, thinking about our nation's birthday. If you ever get a chance to go to New England just for the visit, I wouldn't want to live in Boston for $1 million or Massachusetts in any way. I still had family up there. But, I mean, what a place to visit for the history of our nation and right up through the coast for that matter. But anyway, let's see. Birthday. Jamie Farr's birthday. Jamie Farr is 92. Jamie Farr, of course, known as Corporal Klinger, later Sergeant Klinger in MASH, the TV series. He was also in Blackboard Jungle, one of the kids, if I'm not mistaken. And he was in Cannonball Run. Jamie Farr, 92 years old. And on this day in history, this is a little bit lengthy. I'll try to shorten it. One of the largest military conflicts ever in American history. On this day, it started 1863, Gettysburg. It only lasted 3 days. It did result in a retreat to Virginia by Robert E. Lee's Army of Northern Virginia. The Lincoln administration's restrictions on autonomy as a commander, Joseph Hooker, the Army of the Potomac, had resigned, replaced by George Meade. Federal troops rallied on high ground at Gettysburg. Meade's army formed a 3-mile fish hook shaped line. And the Confederates along the Cemetery Ridge to the base of Little Round Top, very famous things. And anyway, Lee's forces continued to batter the Union position and Pickett's charge against Union Center July 3rd, but was over in 3 days and one of the most telling and famous battles of all American military history. 354, Kimmer, Pete, and Flounder. Okay, now, a couple things. City of Columbus, Ohio, home to one of the largest Somali populations in America. Backlash on social media after a post which they have deleted celebrating the raising of the Somali flag. The Columbus Recreation Department posted Happy Somali Independence Day as we celebrate the unification of the Trust Territory of Somaliland and the State of Somaliland and the Somali Republic in 1960. City Hall will be raising the flag of Somalia. Okie dokie reactions. Columbus raising the flag of Somalia for America 250? No American government building should ever be raising another country's flag. City Hall's not a foreign embassy. As an Ohioan, one guy said, I'm repulsed by the anti-Americanism here. Our leaders treat foreign nationalism as sacred while treating American patriotism as controversial. America's public building should honor America. I mean, is that amazing? They treat foreign nationalism as something sacred, but God forbid you should salute your own country as special and you're a freaking white supremacist or something, or an Indian killer. I mean, this is Columbus, Ohio.
1: Yeah.
0: My God, why are they celebrating?
2: Self-loathing white people.
0: Yeah.
2: It's all self-loathing white people who think that everybody foreign should be proud of where they're from, but we cannot be proud of where we're from because we're racist and nobody else in the world has ever been racist.
0: Yeah. I mean, it's just astounding. Columbus, Ohio, and of course, Minneapolis we'd all know about. Now, a couple other quick things here, too. A powerful Iranian cleric is calling for Donald Trump and Bibi Netanyahu to be assassinated. Send them to hell. The Assembly of Experts, a 10-point statement, they said Iran's senior clerics killing the wicked prime minister of Zionist regime and the American criminal president is a religious duty that must be carried out under any circumstances. It's basically a fatwa. Meanwhile, the newspaper ran a front page story featuring Donald Trump's face in the crosshairs of a rifle scope and a banner headline reading, "Revenge is Certain." Now, one more thing here I dug up this morning and put it on a special thing with my thing. Here we go. Muslim clerics happening in New York City Times Square not long ago. Radical Islamists are opening, declaring, we're done hiding. Islam is the one true religion. We'll take New York, then the rest of America. One by one, we will not stop until Islam enters every home. They're not even pretending anymore. This is a direct result of mass Muslim immigration combined with weak leadership refusing to enforce assimilation or secure the border. They told us exactly what they're planning to do. Now they're saying it out loud in our streets. This is not diversity. It's too late. America's not compatible with that kind of ideology. And a retired sergeant in Texas, in Plano, Texas, the Mosque Command and Control Center Muslims community they built there, getting armed ready for the Sharia-compliant life in America, building a segregated and parallel community, but also an economy. It's real. It's happening. We're watching it. It's fairly scary, too. And again, I mean, they just Colorado, the Rockies, America's Wild West, and the Pikes. I can't believe it. Socialists be elected to Congress. Another one. And I don't know if people aren't taking this seriously. I mean, seriously. Anyway, if Donald Trump's still talking right after our news break here, go back to him. He's at the Teddy Roosevelt Library, surrounded by the Rough Riders in their uniforms, too, like the cavalry's coming up San Juan Hill. And that history note's coming up in a second. Flounder, another Flounder's funny right here. You go.
1: You know what I hate about these corporate chains? You go in there, you're paying for a business. They make you, like, do half the job now. I don't get it. Like, I walk in, hey, let me get a turkey sandwich, lettuce, tomato, on rye with mayonnaise. The guy behind the counter is like, all right, turkey sandwich, lettuce, tomato, on rye. Yeah, and mayonnaise. Oh, the mayonnaise is, it's right over there. Really? Why don't you, go over there. Put it on the sandwich. You get it? I'm on this side of the register. The guy who orders the sandwich, the guy who makes the sandwich. You get it? I'm sorry they fired the mayonnaise guy, but I'm not doing it. I just gave you 100% of the money to make 100% of the sandwich. This isn't like a relay race. You make half the sandwich, then you hand it off to me. I run over, I throw a pickle on it, flip it over to my mom. She sticks an olive with a toothpick in it. Do you recognize me? It's because I don't work here, all right? Make the sandwich. I'm out. I'm out. I gave you the money. I'm out. It's over. That's the end of my part. No, I asked the guy for a drink. He gave me a cup. I finally go, you know what? Let me just get this whole thing to go. And the guy's like, all right, the to-go lids, they're right over there. You just snap the lid on top. I just wanted to grab this guy by his throat. Where is it? Where is it? Where's who? The guy making me do all this extra shit. Where is he? I just choked my way up that corporate ladder.
0: Little bups, Bill Burr. Yeah, one minor mistake for our YouTube fans. Anyway, Kimmer, Pete, and Flounder, it's Hump Day. It's hot and steamy. Be careful, please. It's overbearing out there. 106.3. How you doing? Look at it.
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4: Fox News, Russia launching a large-scale attack on Ukraine's capital overnight, leaving 13 people dead and dozens injured. The attack, with ballistic and cruise missiles and drones damaging buildings and civilian infrastructure across Kyiv. Meanwhile, Russians are feeling the pain at the pump as Ukraine has been striking deeper inside its borders. Fox's Greg Palcott.
5: Long lines at gas stations all across the country as locals deal with shortages, rationing, restrictions, dry pumps. Prices more than doubling at $9 a gallon. New for a country typically energy self-sufficient. Clashes on the front lines turning into fistfights on the gas lines as social media videos show impatient customers duking it out. All due to Ukraine's new strategy, intensifying its long-range drone and missile attacks hitting Russian energy infrastructure near and far. 50 reported strikes in the last 3 months. One target hit twice this week. knocking out a chunk of Russian refinery capacity. It's not just individuals affected. It's also farmers, service providers, companies. Even Russian President Putin can't cover this one up.
4: Ukrainian President Vladimir Zelensky says the strategy is about making it harder for Russia to continue its war effort by targeting the infrastructure that sustains it. President Trump is optimistic that a deal can be worked out as negotiators continue peace meetings in Qatar.
6: The Wall Street Journal reports that he actually shelved renewed military action against the regime in order to keep diplomacy on track. That's also a sentiment, by the way, echoed by the vice president.
7: If they try to start shooting at commercial vessels again, that's going to change our calculus. But right now, what the president has said is go and make a deal, go and negotiate in good faith, and that's what he's empowered us to do.
6: The journal also reports the president has told aides he's prepared to let talks continue past the August 18th deadline rather than risk yet another military clash, if at all possible.
4: Fox's Kevin Cork. 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
1: Luther. Kimmer Pete Flounder and Luther Vandross.
2: I can't feel myself, I don't want nobody else to ever love me. You are my shining star, my guiding light, my love that's
1: He passed away way too young on this day in 2005. American R&B, soul singer, songwriter, record producer Luther Vandross died at the age of 54. He had suffered a stroke 2 years earlier, died in New Jersey. His Never Too Much was a number one R&B hit, worked with Diana Ross, Carly Simon, Chaka Khan, Donna Summer, Barbara Streisand, Mariah Carey, David Bowie. Luther Vandross won 4 Grammys for his final album, Dance With My Father. Died at 54 after a stroke a couple years earlier. Wow. Birthday list today includes Alan Ruck. Alan Ruck is Stewart on Spin City, but he was known to me more than anything as Cameron Fry in Ferris Bueller's Day Off when he was 29 years old, playing the role of Cameron. He was 29. He was the one who backed his father's hot car out of the garage into the thing there, I think, as I recall. Anyway, he was also in Succession. Alan Ruck is 70. Holy cow. How old is this Ferris Bueller's man? It's unbelievable. 70 years old. He was 29 when he was in Ferris Bueller. I mean, that's just astounding.
3: That's a little old for that, yeah.
1: That was 40.
3: I hope you're going to get down there what we're getting right now.
1: What are you getting? Are you getting Stormy? What are you getting?
3: Got a thunderstorm. It dropped the temp from 92 to 78 in like 10 minutes.
1: Whoa, really? That's not in the forecast, I didn't think. Well, the heat, it's a heat storm, I guarantee it's a heat storm. When you get, especially when upper elevations, when in hot, I mean, this is what happens in Florida. When the weather gets muggy and hot like this, you're going to have a thunderstorm. Every afternoon there's a thunderstorm in Florida, when I was down there retired at Palm Beach. Yeah. I mean, just I guarantee that's what's happening here. Just sunny and hot.
3: It smells like a summer thunderstorm.
1: Yeah. And by the way, I kind of enjoy that when they, like the lightning kind of cleans out the ozone or something. You can smell the, I don't know, it seems like newness or something to me. I don't know, kind of weird. Let's see. One quick history thing here, and then I got an update on the alligator case. On this day in 2005, the Ford Motor Company rolled out the last Thunderbird. Began developing the T-Bird after World War II. Servicemen had the opportunity to observe sleek European sports cars. GM built the first sports car, the American Chevy Corvette. In 1953, so Ford started getting involved here. The Corvette, and of course, they had the Mustang, but the Thunderbird hit the market in 55, immediate hit. Success led them to produce more upon the Corvette in 58 to satisfy critics who thought the T-Bird was too small. It only had 2 seats originally. The Ford released the 4-seater version in 58 with a roomier trunk and bucket seats, and was the Beach Boys who elevated the Thunderbird to pop culture status in 1964 with the single Fun, Fun, Fun, Till Daddy Takes the T-Bird Away. John F. Kennedy had already included 50 Thunderbirds in his inaugural procession in 1961, and of course American Graffiti was very famous in 1973 for the T-Bird, and that's where Suzanne Somers was driving that 57 T-Bird, and we just mentioned that, Wolfman Jack passed away on this very day after coming home from a tour. Anyway, so the T-Bird was gone. Let's see, Kimmer Pete Flounder. Oh, now, here's an update on the story about the alligator. The father of the dead girl who was mauled to death by the gator in Florida, slamming wildlife officials for not doing more to control the alligators or warn about them. Construction worker Brittany Clark, I mentioned she ran a bulldozer, 31 years old. She and her boyfriend were hikers, and they decided in 3 feet of water in this river in the Yakutskalachee River at Little Big Econ State Forest, wherever that is. Anyway, she was wading in there, and a gator, 13-foot gator, grabbed her, ripped an arm off immediately. Her boyfriend jumped in to try to save her, got one arm out of the gator's mouth. The gator took the other one. Well, the girl's father said the family's dealing with the death of his mother last week, and the vicious reptile attack

0: took his daughter too, and he said they were planning to start a family together. He's a the father's a retired motorcycle technician, was in the Navy, and he called on Florida officials to do more about the alligator populations and alert the people. They're letting them out of control. He said the alligators were on the verge of extinction. Now it's thriving, and the state's not doing a damn thing about it.
1: Northeast of Orlando, between
0: near Orlando. Yeah,
1: it's between Orlando and the ocean.
0: Well, he says, you know, a child got bit there a 2 days before my daughter got murdered. An 8-foot gator bit a boy at a fish camp nearby. A 19-year-old snorkeler attacked by an 8-foot gator. Near Dunlin, Florida, rushed to the hospital and lived, but
2: problem is they're focusing on all the pythons and not the alligators.
0: Well, and by the way, for the record, and I say it, and I'm not joking about it. If you're in Florida and you're near a body of water, there's probably an alligator in it. I mean, I had one in my back. I lived in a condo cul-de-sac, and my backyard not a swamp or a creek. What do you call them? A moat or, you know, a canal, a small canal, and then a park. So you had the little kids playing in the park. But there were gators in there. A gator would climb up on my backyard. I mean, they're everywhere. For the record, when they start bothering people, they do take them away. But again, they don't kill them unless they really have to.
2: We got Charlie on the horn. He lives in Seminole County and is very up to date on this.
0: Excellent, Charlie. Welcome aboard. Help us out here, sir. What's going on?
3: All right. So my wife's brothers and her father—they're all down there in Seminole County. We're up here north Fulton. You know, up here. But Lake Jessup, which is part of that Econ Fork, Little Econ, is also part of the St. John's River system.
0: Uh-huh.
3: And that is some of the biggest and most infested alligator area in the United States. Not as bad as Louisiana, but in Florida, that's it. That's the place to be. Lake Jessup's most alligator-infested lake there is. Now, these people complaining about alligators, they've taken swampland and added dirt to it and built subdivisions.
0: Yeah.
3: So they don't know that they're preaching at the wrong problem.
0: Yeah.
3: The problem is, it's just like up here, when you run over a deer, the black bear gets spotted, is the development. Florida's got a population of, what, 28 million people now? So they had watercress and they had citrus farms growing up.
0: Yeah.
3: Her brothers did. My wife's brothers did. And that they sold most of that land. Those are subdivisions now.
0: Yeah.
3: Right there at Oviedo.
0: Yeah.
3: Oviedo area, which is Seminole County, Winter Park, which is the edge of where Orange and Seminole come together.
0: Yeah.
3: Which is a very nice area.
0: Oh, yeah.
3: And all those lakes are in there. Lake Maitland, all those lakes, Lake Mary, they're all got alligators, all, and they've been there for hundreds and thousands of years, and
0: forever.
3: They ain't going nowhere.
0: Yeah, yeah.
3: And we got a picture of one. There was actually two of them, and we went over to the Seminole County landfill. It was about 3 years ago. Took a picture of two of them out there on part of that river system, the creek system that feeds the St. John's River.
0: Yeah.
3: And we showed that picture to one of the landfill guys. He goes, yeah, those are probably the 17-footers that are out of here.
0: Oh, man.
3: 17-footers.
0: I mean, that's a serpent.
3: Not.
0: That's a serpent from the Bible or something. I mean, jeez.
3: They were enormous. So I understand the woman got killed. That's awful. But if you're in the water in Florida, I don't care if you're up in Miramar Beach. You know, black bears are swimming in the Gulf of America in Miramar Beach and running across Highway 98.
0: Yeah.
3: It's just Florida. That's just the way it is.
0: Yeah. I say, it's not a joke. Every body of water, if there's a canal or a creek or a pond or a lake, and I mean, there's gators in it. They just are. And I don't know whether it's legal. I don't think they can. They just can't kill them when they feel like it, right? There must be rules.
3: No, there's a harvest season for alligators.
0: Yeah.
3: You can go down to the Everglades, kill as many pythons as you want.
0: Yeah, right, but not gators.
3: not gators, no. And the gator population, still, the most gator-infested state is not Florida, it's Louisiana.
0: Yeah.
3: It's a whole lot more in Louisiana than in Florida.
0: Yeah.
3: I mean, the Okefenokee Swamp's got thousands of them.
0: Yeah.
3: And that's here in Georgia.
0: Yeah,
3: I know. Somebody, a couple months ago, they found a gator up in Hall County in Lake Lanier.
0: That's right, I remember that story. Yeah, it was somebody's pet, probably.
3: Somebody released it up there. That's exactly right.
0: Yeah.
3: Somebody released it.
0: Yeah. Hey, Linda, thanks, man. It's great talk to you. Have a happy Independence Day celebration coming up this weekend.
3: 250,
0: yeehaw.
3: Thank you.
0: Hoorah, man. Semper Fi. Outstanding. Kimber, Pete, and Flounder, how's it going? 404-741-1230. In about 15 minutes, we'll give away $250 if you know the magic word or words. Could it be a trip? We'll find out. 106.3, look out.
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5: A lot of people in many countries are participating in the rescue and cleanup operations in Venezuela. None are doing more than the United States. The port at Caracas was damaged. The American military is fixing it up so that ships with relief supplies can come in. Same thing with the airport, so that aircraft can land with relief supplies. And American search and rescue groups from Los Angeles, from all over the country, are down there helping to find people in this rubble. But what's happening to them? Rescue teams are being stopped frequently by members of the Venezuelan military and security force. They want their papers, credentials, passports, mission orders inspected repeatedly. They've already been cleared, but the military is harassing them. Some Venezuelan officials say that these Americans down there in the rescue teams might really be engaged in espionage. So they get questioned all the time about their specialized equipment, communications gear, drones, satellite phones, even search cameras. Some of the teams need military escorts before they can go into certain neighborhoods to rescue people. The list goes on. So how do we respond to this? No, we don't stop the rescue efforts. But perhaps when this whole situation goes from rescue to cleanup, somebody ought to tell the Venezuelan authorities, we've done what we can, we've rescued all the people we could find, now we're leaving, it's all up to you. We've been harassed and mistreated by your government, your military, and your police. So this job is over for us. Tell your military to do the cleanup. Neil Bortz, Extra 106.3.
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0: Bum, bum, bum. One of my favorite guests of all time.
9: Galveston, oh Galveston.
0: And he could sing some heartbreaking songs, too.
9: I still hear your sea winds blowing.
0: And who was that? Pete, who was the guy who wrote all these? Jimmy Webb, was it? Who wrote most of these Glenn Campbell songs? At least, I think
1: it was Jimmy Webb.
0: Anyway, Glenn Campbell.
1: That's a sad song.
0: Oh, God, you know, when she wakes up, and what's that one, by the time I get to whatever, Phoenix. 2004, Glenn Campbell started serving 10 nights in jail, along with 2 years of probation for a 2003 drunk driving hit and run collision. Glenn Campbell in 2004 was 68 years old. He's sentenced to 75 hours of community service and fined $900. In 2004, he's since passed away. He had Alzheimer's and came out and acknowledged it and talked about it. And again, I just very quickly, God, I forgot what year it was. Pete, you might remember, probably 2001 or 2 or something there. Glenn Campbell came into my studio on our show and brought his guitar and told the story of his life. It was remarkable, just down to earth as he could be. Told about Tanya Tucker and the days of cocaine abuse and stuff, but he was a wonderful guest. Just I couldn't say enough nice things about him. And it was really a lot of fun. Anyway, to the phone, taking priority, we got some updates for you about a member of the United States Senate. But first, Clayton's on the radio. Hey, Clayton, welcome aboard, man. What's up? Yes, sir.
10: Hey, can you hear me?
0: Yes, sir.
10: The reason I called was I was out visiting a friend in Alabama, old friend, this weekend, and he found in some storage a May 2005 issue of Hot Bike magazine.
0: Oh, my God. I'm on the cover with my chopper.
10: You are. Exactly. And I took a picture of it, and I tried to send it, but my Facebook's been messed up forever. Tried to send it to Pete. I don't know if he got it or not, but
0: I'll try. I've got a couple at home of that issue. It was built in 2004, and I think the issue in Hot Bike magazine was like May or something maybe. And it was back. I was also about 40 pounds heavier too, by the way, in that picture.
10: You know what? Funny though, I never realized you were that young looking. But you looked a little bit. When I first looked at it, I thought, oh my goodness! Believe it or not, I don't know if anybody's ever told you this, but when you're that young in the face, you look like a little bit wider version of Mark Wahlberg, who we were talking about earlier.
0: Oh, I'll be done.
10: Look at that picture if y'all can find it. It's similar to Mark Wahlberg. I've never noticed that.
0: I'll be dead. Well, I'm going to make a note to put my Hot Bike magazine picture. Yeah. When I get home tonight, yeah. I'm going to post it.
10: Do that. I don't think I can. Yeah. And it's a very good article about you being the number one contributor to Toys for Tots, with over 250,000 donated.
0: Yeah, I forgot. Yeah,
10: you sold year after year. You were in a ride, Let Freedom Ride or something it was called, in November of 04.
0: 04, yeah.
10: And what it's about was the ride in November of 04, but it came out in May of 05.
0: Yeah.
10: But it's got a picture of you on that chopper with a big old smile, you know, riding along with a bunch of guys.
0: Yeah, it was fun. We did a lot of that stuff back in the day. That was a fun time. Yeah. I did a lot. Of course, I represented Earl Smalls Harley Davidson at the time. That changed her name, and we did a lot of charity rides like that stuff back in the day. Of course, I was a lot younger then too. So, well, listen, thanks, man. I really appreciate it. Thank you, and Clayton. And I'll when I get home tonight, I'll take some video and put it on Facebook and YouTube for the fun. Thanks, man. I really appreciate it. Very cool. Very cool. Very cool. Let's see. Birthday. Dan Aykroyd's birthday today. Dan Aykroyd is a Canadian Gentlemen, if you may not have known that. Dan Aykroyd, 74 years old, known, of course, for Saturday Night Live, Blues Brothers, Trading Places, Driving Miss Daisy, Coneheads. Of course, his accent in Driving Miss Daisy was a little... let to be resigned. Trying to talk like Southern, you know.
11: It was all right.
0: It was not bad.
11: Yeah, I've heard worse.
0: Yeah, it was not bad. But again, you know, and again, Morgan Freeman, Morgan Freeman is, and Denzel Washington, I think, are my two favorite actors. And I don't think Morgan Freeman's ever done a bad role. He's just was a classy performance.
11: Well, he was on The Electric Company.
0: Well, yeah, well, there you go. I wasn't really aware of that because, at the time. hold everything. Phone calls take a priority.
2: Our friend Jesse is on the horn.
0: Jesse, how's it going, buddy? What's up with you today?
12: Hey, Kimmer, can you hear me?
0: Yes, sir. You're sounding great.
12: Hey, thanks. Glad to be on the show. I actually called yesterday, and I guess you guys were probably busy with the whole calling in for like the Secret Word thing.
0: Oh, sorry.
12: And, I guess I just got kind of, like, lost in the whole group. But
2: that was my fault.
0: Sorry. Yes, sir. Please do.
12: No, it's totally fine. It's totally fine. You guys are busy. You remember you were talking yesterday about shooting bullets coming back down if they could hurt?
0: If you fire a gun up in the air, the bullet's coming back down again, and it comes fast enough to kill you if it hits you in the head. That's what they say.
12: Yeah, that's actually somewhat true. Mythbusters actually did this, years and years ago. They actually tested it.
0: Yeah.
12: And if you fire a bullet straight up, exactly straight up, it will go up and it will lose its velocity and it will stop and then fall back down to Earth, but it'll only fall down at terminal velocity, which is only around 100, 125 miles an hour. And they proved that it's actually not lethal at those speeds, but the only difference is that's only if it's fired directly straight, perfectly straight up.
0: Yeah.
12: If you fire it at an angle, it keeps its ballistic trajectory, which can still be several thousand miles an hour, I believe miles an hour,
0: yeah,
12: which definitely will kill somebody.
0: Yeah.
12: So I just wanted to, I didn't know if you guys had figured that out.
0: I'll
12: or
0: be
12: not,
0: dead.
12: Or anything.
0: Well, that's a good point. I think that's,
12: sorry, yeah, if you fire straight up, which is almost impossible, comes back down, it's coming back down at a speed that won't kill you, even if it lands directly on your head, it'll leave one heck of a lump on your head.
0: You'd have a headache for a while.
12: Yeah, if it's even at a slight angle, it still carries ballistic trajectory and it's spinning at the same time and could very well kill somebody. So I just wanted to call in.
0: Yeah.
12: You know me, I love my science facts.
0: Yes, you do. That Mythbusters show is a pretty fun show. I see that every once in a while. I'll tune in if it's doing something, and I do enjoy it. Thanks, Jesse. I hope you're doing all right, man. It's great to talk to you. And happy 4th of July and Independence Day celebration, 426, Cameron, Pete, and Flounder. I tell you what, Donald Trump, let's go back real quick. He's still talking to the crowd with just a couple minutes in North Dakota, Teddy Roosevelt.
13: It was just going in the wrong direction, but it's up 84% this year. And I just want to thank you, sir, because it's really helped me with my marriage. My wife is...
0: Who?
13: Respecting me again. She thought I was an idiot. This is a big, strong guy. But the women, you know the women rule. You know that. We know. All the guys in there, you know. This guy is a big, powerful guy, and he was petrified of his wife. But you know what? He said, my wife now respects me again. She thinks I'm a genius. She thinks I'm Warren Buffett. She thinks I'm
0: fixing
13: one of the greatest
0: economy.
13: Investors.
11: Yeah,
13: but they are up. But everybody in this room, there's not one person here that hasn't been going up 50, 60, 70, 80%. Your 401ks, you're making a lot of money. Everybody is. And we have more people working today than any time in the
11: same thing
13: history of our country.
0: I know.
13: We have more people working today than at any time. And we inherited a tremendous inflation problem from Biden. We inherited the worst inflation in history. 48 years, they say, but let's say history. It was the worst inflation, and
0: the
13: prices
0: COVID
13: were
0: business.
13: High.
0: Yeah.
13: And those prices are all coming down. And you see fuel is coming way down. It's dropping like a rock, just like I said.
0: Anyway, that's Donald Trump. He said that Teddy Roosevelt's opening. By the way, how come it's only now that Teddy Roosevelt's library is opening? I had no idea that he didn't
2: online,
0: have one.
2: When Trump went into the library, he asked Roosevelt an AI question. There's an actual AI image of Roosevelt. You can talk to him, and he asked him what his greatest accomplishment was, and he thought that the Panama Canal, he asked him if the Panama Canal was his greatest achievement, and he said, yeah.
0: I'll be damned. Teddy Roosevelt.
11: You look like a cross between Marky Mark and a beaver. I just sent it to you. It's on your phone.
0: Oh my God. All right. Well, there we go. All right, you guys. Now, are we breaking early here, Flounder? Because we got
2: giveaway. Yeah, go ahead and break early if you want to plug the phone number.
0: Oh, yeah. 404-741-1230. 741-1230. And we'll give away some money here shortly. Kevin, Pete, and Flounder, it's hump day, and here comes the cash, baby.

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6: Hey, ho!
7: Yeah, welcome to the Kemmer Show.
6: Welcome aboard
7: to
6: the
7: update.
6: Are we still
7: Let's
6: doing this?
7: With Pete and the scoreboard.
6: You know, so we got phone calls.
7: This is stories.
6: We got to take priorities,
7: covered.
6: So we don't have a lot of time to number stories.
8: By the way, not to rub it in, but no. It is a beautiful 71 degrees here in the mountains.
6: Oh, my God. It's got to be 94 here.
8: It's beautiful. All right, now the 13 stories you woke the flounder up with this morning. You have done a grand total of 7.
6: Oh, my. Well, that's, wow, that's unusual for the Kimmer. So we're moving right along
8: here. Came out of the box fast.
6: Yes, we do. I would give away some money here. 404-741-1230 in a second. First of all, let's do a quick birthday thing here, actual format. How about Pamela Anderson? Pamela Anderson is 59 today. You know, she's Canadian, and she began her career doing commercials for Labatt Beer. Pamela Anderson, of course, known for Baywatch. She was Naked Gun, Borat, Tommy Lee video. I guess probably the most famous thing in the world for Pamela Anderson. Wasn't Pamela Lee, isn't that her name? Anyway, Pamela Anderson Lee, I guess, Tommy Lee. Anyway, that's just cool. Now, let's go right to it, Flounder. Let's go. Here we go. Da, da, da. That's from Stripes, I think, isn't it?
9: And this Bill
6: this
9: is it, yes,
6: Stripes.
9: Sir.
6: Yes, sir. Well, here we go. Now, this morning, around 9:25 or something like that, the morning team gave you either a word or two words. It could be a trick thing here. To see if you were listening and then can repeat it for us now. Flounder, do we have a radio contestant for our contest?
9: Our first caller is Kenneth.
6: Kenneth, you're on the radio, sir. Were you listening this morning at 9:25 of the morning show? And do you know what they said as the magic code word or words today?
10: Indeed, I was. I'm an avid listener of both shows. And I believe the code word today is bald eagle.
6: Bald eagle, ladies and gentlemen. It was a trick question. Two words, not one, but two. We ought to give him 500. Call Mr. Dickey. Just to be fair, it's an incredible story. Hey, man, congratulations, man. You got it. $250.
10: I really enjoy you guys.
6: Well, thank you. You're very kind. We're glad you're out there and glad you listen to both the morning and afternoon. And then everything in between when you get a chance to, obviously. Well, listen, now, do you have any plans for the celebration over the weekend?
10: Indeed, going to a drone show in the Watkinsville area, and a fireworks show on the 4th of July.
6: Well, no, what's the drone show, and why? Tell me about that. Is that a local community thing all the time, or what?
10: I believe it's on July 3rd, and it's in the Oconee County, Clark County area, and it's something new. And it's I've never seen one, so I'm interested in checking that out.
6: Well, I'll bet you if it's involving modern technology with drones, I'll bet it'll be spectacular.
10: Indeed. Yes, sir. Yes, sir.
6: Well, we'll call us back next week, if you will, on Monday or two or whatever. So if you got a chance, I'd love to hear more about it for your weekend celebration. Will you do that?
10: I'm an avid fan, guys. Y'all do a great job. God bless America, and let's pray for everybody. God bless USA.
6: Outstanding. Hang on. We'll get all your name and stuff and everything. And congratulations. Very happy for you. That's
10: good.
6: All right, man. Thank you. That's great. Outstanding. 434. Pete David, what do you got there?
8: Someone has taken a photo, actually video, of the two Russians who climbed the Empire State Building today.
6: Yeah.
8: And they unfurled that flag. Someone has put Sophie Cunningham pointing on the flag.
6: The blonde chick with the WNBA with a meme. That's By the way, that is freaking everywhere. I mean, it's everywhere. And it's still hysterical. In fact, the Babylon Bee said, for the first time in WNBA history, a girl is pointing at another girl. Or something. That's silly. You know, it's just unbelievable. And I think you have an updated story about a coming up at Holy Crap at Sports, maybe. Are you going to? Coming up here, or you just send me a story?
8: Oh, I sent you a couple things that you just need to look at. But, there's something about the coach of the Indiana Fever has come out lecturing America.
6: Yeah.
8: That it's not the black lesbian thug's fault.
6: No.
8: It's our fault.
6: Yeah, please. Oh, man. Yeah. I mean, this is really getting outrageous. Well, good. We need to talk. We need to bring this into the public. We need to make this a public issue. Yeah. I don't think most people give a damn about the women's professional basketball.
8: No one cares.
6: But they do now. I mean, all of a sudden, this is a news item. This is not a little,
8: it's about white women getting beaten up by black women.
6: Yeah. Yeah. And then the cover up and the excuses and the,
8: self-loathing white women covering for them.
6: Yeah, it's freaking outrageous. And by the way, we're going to play the NBC thing here at Flounder 2. And by the way, speaking of freaking outrageous, I don't know whether you saw this. It was the other day, and now we're getting a lot of news coverage, and we're going to give you a little news coverage now here today, too. NBC News. What happened the other day is absolutely, typical. The guy named Craig Melvin, you know who that is? He's a young, good-looking black guy. He has great clothes. I've seen him. He does a lot of the announcing things for the Oxygen Channel when they replay the NBA murder hour-long stories on Oxygen Channel of repeats and stuff like that. He's very well known for doing that kind of stuff. Well, Craig Melvin was discussing the Supreme Court ruling upholding the ban about states saying that men cannot play in women's sports. The Supreme Court upheld the state's right to say boys can't play on girls' teams. So Craig Melvin was talking about the ruling, and he actually had to warn the audience that he was going to be using some terms which may set them into a fit of rage or a writ of felis jage, as I've heard before, actually. Here now is the NBC anchor and host Craig Melvin warning the audience about what he's about to tell them. Flounder, if you will, sir.
11: Just a quick note here. The terms that we're using here during our reporting, biological male, biological female, the high court put those terms in quotations in their decision and their dissent. But just so you know, we're using those terms from the decision itself, biological male, biological female.
6: He was giving a trigger warning for using the words biological male and biological female as though that would set up all the trannies, I guess, who are upset about their technology. I can't believe it. NBC is warning the audience about the words biological male. Oh. I mean, the reaction is insane. Obvious. I mean, my God. Talk about a trigger warning. How is the press becoming a parody of itself? And by the way, gays and lesbians pretty much support the Supreme Court ruling. They don't want, mixed genders taking over girls' sports. Talk about the rights of women, for God's sakes. Stop flipping the script. Men wanting to compete in women's sports is not a right. It's an assault on the rights of women. The decision is not about LGBTQ gay rights. It's a right of women to be protected. It's got nothing to do with gay or, I mean, this is unbelievable. Anyway, but can you, NBC had to warn people about the word biological male. That just makes me creepy.
8: That's New York City. They're insane.
6: I mean, seriously, I've never heard of such a thing.
8: Zero in common with them.
6: God. Anyway, all right, on to other things. Donald Trump just gave a little speech earlier at the Teddy Roosevelt Library. And again, I don't know why it was only now. How could it possibly be that that's when he got his library, or is this another one? No one's asked a question. I don't know who to talk to. Maybe they'll get that AI guy.
9: Now, the funding just came through.
6: Very possible. And now the mystery of the Green Boots climber. I remember hearing about the story years ago, and it's pretty gruesome, but in a way it's got a happy ending, although the specifics of it are kind of bizarre. For about 30 years, the body of a climber who died trying to get to the peak of the world's tallest mountain, he died trying to do it, and when he died, they left his body there in the ice. And you can see his green boots sticking out as is protruding from the snow and ice where his remains have been on the mountain of Mount Everest for almost 30 years. Well, somebody finally got a hold of some of his DNA and took it down below, and they have found out now who he is. He was identified now as an Indian climber, a climber from India named Dorje Morup, 47 years old. Now, he was part of a six-member team trying to climb Mount Everest North Face in 1996. The team was caught in a horrible blizzard. Three climbers turned back. He continued with the others, and they all died. Conditions deteriorated dramatically, ferocious winds, temperatures plunging, no visibility. And because recovering bodies from extreme altitudes is considered exceptionally dangerous, his remains were left where he died, snow and ice covering them and preserving them for 30 years. He was sheltered in a small cave-like recess, his body curled on one side, apparently seeking refuge from the mountain's relentless conditions in his final moments before he couldn't make it and he died. The location is deep within what they call Mount Everest's death zone, 26,000 feet up where there's no oxygen. Survival is a minute-by-minute battle. The corpse remained where it lay. Passing expeditions began referring to it as the Green Boots Cave and Everest's most haunting landmark. The climbers ascending the northeast ridge now knew that when they saw the dead guy's green boots and his dead body after there for 30 freaking years, it means that they had arrived at around 27,890 feet and they were approaching the mountain's final challenges. They used his dead body as a landmark. And they would pause briefly to rest and check their oxygen supplies, discarding oxygen cylinders all over the site. And one veteran climber said, you know, it's hard to miss the person lying there. And now they're going to be, it's so dangerous to try to get him, they're going to try to find an expedition now to bring his body back down. But it's too rich. It's very dangerous.
8: You're climbing up there and you look over and you see somebody putting a knife in a corpse.
6: Yeah.
8: To get the DNA. What are you doing?
6: I know, sir.
8: Are you hungry? Is this like the Andes plane crash thing all over again?
6: But the whole story is just, when they die, they leave them there. They literally leave them. It's too dangerous to bring them down.
8: I don't know why don't they use them like toboggans and ride them down? I mean, it's gravity at this point.
6: I'm telling you, I don't know, and I don't want to.
8: And you know what?
6: There.
8: As they say, every one of those people on the top of Everest were once highly motivated individuals.
6: Yes.
8: Go-getters.
6: Them go-getters, all right. Oh, mercy. You know what? Here's a weird story. I got two weird stories coming up. I may get to both of them here, but they're definitely coming up shortly. And Holy Crap at Sports coming up, too, by the way, with Pete Davis here shortly. Everybody's probably seen the famous rock formation known as the Kissing Elephants. Are you familiar with that? If you have a chance, you can Google it right now. The Kissing Elephants is in Malta. All right, where's Malta, Pete? I forgot. Is that...
8: It's an island between
6: Greece?
8: Italy and North Africa.
6: Italy, okay. In Malta, and there's a famous sculpture, a rock formation, basically, and it looks like an elephant on one side has got his trunk hooked up to an elephant's trunk from the other side over a cove, over an island, you know, the sea cove. And it looks like two elephants kissing with their trunks. It's very, very famous, called the Kissing Elephants. Well... The other day, a 26-year-old Chinese guy on a jet ski with a 27-year-old woman with him was zipping under the natural arch known as the Kissing Elephants, which has been there, I guess, for millions of years. And at the same time, a guy, a diver, jumped off that arch. And when he did, he was up on the arch, the famous Kissing Elephants arch, and he jumped off it into the water. And when he did, the arch collapsed. The Kissing Elephants collapsed on top of the jet skier.
8: Oh.
6: And pinned the jet skier under the water until they could get a huge crane to remove all the debris of the fallen Kissing Elephants. Crushed under the... Yeah. The woman with him somehow got away, was not killed. The diver was picked up by a passing boat, and they had to use a barge and a crane to get rid of all the debris before divers could even begin looking for the dead jet skier. The Kissing Elephants, a famous landmark, wowed visitors forever. And they're calling the Malta people calling it an immeasurable tragedy. Well, yeah, true.
8: Yeah,
6: but again, now that rock formation's gone forever, too.
8: Well, you know, all these people, these national monuments, you get up and on top of these rock things. It takes one person to collapse that.
6: Yeah, not me. I mean, I can't. I don't know why they even allow them. How could they not have fences around either side of the thing? It's gone forever now. It's never. It's gone.
8: It's gone.
6: The Kissing Elephants of Malta. Google it. You'll see. You'll recognize it. You've seen a National Geographic map or something over the years.
8: All
6: I guarantee
8: it took was one. It survived a siege.
6: Yeah.
8: It's between the Ottoman Empire and Christendom.
6: Yeah.
8: It survived a bombing.
6: Yeah. Yeah. Malta. Unbelievable. All right, hold on. Quarter five-ish already. And Holder Crap at Sports, we got Flounder's Funnies, and we got some tweets, and we got the lady with the funny fanny. All that's coming up with the Kimmer, Pete, and Flounder here shortly on 106.3. Look out.

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1: Here we go now. 1983, a New Jersey band quintet calling themselves Johnny Electric signed on to Phonogram's Mercury Records on this day in 1983 and decided to call themselves Bon Jovi instead. Johnny Electric. The group has since sold 130 million records, performed more than 2,600 concerts in more than 50 countries for 34 million fans. Bon Jovi signed to the record company on this day in 1983. There you go. Kimmer, Pete, and Flounder, and Just Jeff is in the house. He'll be here tomorrow, and he's working stuff down the street, doing some baseball stuff, I think. It was 680 or whatever, and he's here saying hi to us all, which is nice, because he'll be here tomorrow for Flounder, who's taking the day off, which is nice, with Mrs. Flounder, lovely Veronica. Let's see. I got a quick I got a birthday thing here, but I want to I've got an addition to it, which I looked up separately. Here we go. On this day, birthday.
9: Liv Tyler is 49 years old today. Liv Tyler is, of course, somebody's famous daughter, Steven Tyler. Liv Tyler, 49 years old. Arwen in the Lord of the Rings movies. At 17, her father, Steven Tyler, had her star, and it says here, he had her star in an Aerosmith's video for Crazy, where she stripped and engaged in naughty hijinks with Alicia Silverstone. Is that correct? Did you guys know that?
10: It was a music video, yes.
9: And she was what, like making out with her or something, or what?
10: They're flirty.
9: Flirty?
10: Okay. From a music video.
9: And now, by the way, for the record, Liv Tyler, 49 years old, and I looked this up, she returned to the big screen for Marvel's Captain America Brave New World, since she left the TV show 6 years ago, 911 Lone Star. But guess what? Here's the question. When did Liv Tyler found out that she was Steven Tyler's daughter? She didn't know until she was 10 or 11. Liv Tyler met Steven Tyler, suspected that he was her father when she observed the resemblance between him and herself. When Liv Tyler asked her mother who her father was, her mother admitted Steven Tyler. But not till she was like 10 or 11, which I find appalling, but whatever. And now, let's do that. I got a little TV thing for you that I thought was kind of cool. On this day in 1984, the PG-13 rating is introduced. Motion picture people, in the United States, rating of film suitability for certain audiences. Ratings were G for general, PG, parents' guidance suggested, R, restricted to those under 17, and X. But in the early 1980s, complaints started coming in about regarding the violence and gore in films like Indiana Jones and the Temple of Doom, Steven Spielberg's movie, or Gremlins, produced by Spielberg as well. So Spielberg said, now wait a minute, let's have a new intermediate rating between PG for parental guidance and R, which can be pretty spicy. And that became PG-13 on this day in 1984. The advisory was, parents are strongly cautioned to give special guidance for attendance of children under 13. Some material may be inappropriate for young children. The first movie released with a PG rating, Red Dawn, which was that, what's his name, who played the surfer bodyguard guy or whatever.
11: Patrick Swayze.
9: Patrick Swayze, yeah. With his cool Elvis hairdo, and he'd play a bouncer. He's got arms like spaghetti, but he's a bouncer at some bar or something. Wasn't he famous for that, some bouncer movie?
11: Roadhouse.
9: The Roadhouse.
11: Roadhouse.
9: Patrick Swayze.
10: Don't.
9: Mr. Roadhouse. Tough Guy. Anyway, all right, it's 4:54. All right, now, this is, ladies, just for the record now, we're going to take this absolutely straight and narrow in case this happens to you. Might try to think of another story. A Florida woman named Reagan Cox, 30 years old, in Brevard County, was picked up on a felony charge when she was originally picked over, stopped for a traffic stop, and then she resisted arrest. When they got her to the county jail, they noticed there was something unusual in what they called her lower region, or what the police sheriff's deputies refer to as your jail purse area. So the corrections people escorted Miss Cox to a changing room where she attempted to shield her fanny with her hand. When the staff people took her hand away, a baggie dropped to the floor containing 3.8 grams of cocaine. And the sheriff's deputy wrote in a statement on Facebook, "You really just can't make this stuff up. But, B-U-T-T, you sure can try, as this one puts the old, those are not my pants excuse to shame." Those aren't my pants. The woman denied knowing anything about the cocaine that dropped out of her fanny. She said, quote, "Well, someone must have placed it there during an intimate encounter." She got an additional charge for bringing contraband into the detention facility. So they caught her for having it, and then they caught her for bringing it in. She was released from custody that day, and the cop said, "Folks, if not realizing that someone that left cocaine in your jail purse is not a good enough reminder to not do drugs, then I don't know what the hell is. I guess it must have been crack cocaine, but seriously..."
11: But
9: hey, pow, boom.
11: Hey.
9: Must have happened during an intimate encounter.
11: Yeah, but,
12: Yeah, but is this your cocaine?
9: It's not my. Yeah. Great try, ma'am. Oh, Lord. And by the way, I think this is a just reward and just dessert story. A guy named Daniel Robbins, 44 years old, and his girlfriend got in a fight. She's 47 years old, named Jessica. This happened in Chambers County, Alabama. And he apparently, the guy's from Georgia, Daniel Robbins, 44, from Georgia somewhere. She's from Alabama. They had a relationship. He apparently got mad and killed her. And he tried to hide her body. So what happened was he put her in the bed of his pickup truck, and then he tried to drag her into the woods. And guess what? Police found a truck running with a motor still running near the bodies of the guy and the girl. The driver's side door was open. When deputies found them, there were drag marks in the dirt. He killed her in an act of domestic violence, and then turns out he died of a heart attack trying to move the body. So he killed his girlfriend, and then he's trying to drag her into the woods and collapses from a heart attack, dies right there with her, and the truck is still running. She was the mother of three sons. There were drag marks in the woods, and he died trying to hide the body. Oh my! Flounder, did I blow my whole Flounder's funny? It might be a little
13: like
9: too
13: you
9: long
13: remember
9: here.
13: Back in the day when you had a crush on somebody, crazy. You'd have to call the house and talk to a parent before you talk to your crush. I'd like to bring that back. None of this dodging and weaving and texting. You got a crush on Hannah, let's earn it, big dog. You remember how nervous we would be for that phone call? I'd be in the kitchen by the phone, like, stay loose right here, Derek. Stay loose. Her grandmother might answer, be ready to pivot, you know? I can still hear that phone call till this day. He'd answer the phone, yellow! And I'd go, is Hannah home? He'd go, yeah, buddy, she's running around here somewhere. He'd go, who am I speaking with? You go, this is Derek Stroop. He go, nice to meet you, Derek. I'm Jeff Turner. I'm Hannah's father. So why are we calling my daughter tonight? Y'all remember that? These kids are not built for that direct to communication. Not these days. If that happened to one of y'all's kids, they'd hand you the phone. They go, Jeff wants to talk to you. Back in the day, we had to stay in the saddle, figure it out. Send old Jeff a line, you know. I'd go, well, I was going to ask Hannah a question about math. And this was not Jeff's first rodeo. And he'd go, Derek, you're not going to believe this, buddy, but I'm pretty good at math myself. Nowhere to run to, nowhere to hide. The only thing that would eventually save you would be a mother in the background that would go, Jeff, that's enough. Hannah's crying in the dining room. You don't know when to quit, Jeff. It's not funny to us. And then you got to hear a grown man get in trouble, which was cool, you know? You go, yeah, Jeff, go away, Jeff, with a G.
9: Little Nate.
10: Mr. Derek Stroop.
9: Oh, Derek Stroop. Yeah, I keep thinking, thought it was Nate, my buddy. All right, look out. 5 o'clock. Holy crap, it's sports. Latest news. Kimber Pete Flounder. How's your hump day? Look out.
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14: Negotiators in Qatar for talks with mediators as the administration tries to work out final details of a peace plan with Iran. This is the administration hasn't taken military options off of the table. Fox's Trey Yinks with the latest for us this morning.
15: Amid reports that President Trump is still considering military options against Iran, he was asked about the state of negotiations and the memorandum of understanding. Special envoys Kushner and Witkoff met Tuesday with the Prime Minister of Qatar in Doha. The conversations focused on advancing the MOU with Iran that involves keeping the Strait of Hormuz open and starting discussions on Iran's nuclear program. Technical talks on the nuclear issue are moving forward today as planned as traffic continues to increase in the strait. U.S. mediators remain confident the current framework could lead to Iran making serious nuclear concessions.
14: Meantime, Russia launched a large-scale attack on Ukraine's capital overnight, leaving at least 13 people dead, many others injured. The attack with ballistic and cruise missiles and drones damaging buildings and civilian infrastructure across Kyiv. Russia continuing to feel the pain at the pump as Ukraine strikes deeper inside its borders. Fox's Greg Palcott.
16: Long lines at gas stations all across the country as locals deal with shortages, rationing, restrictions, dry pumps. Prices more than doubling at $9 a gallon. New for a country typically energy self-sufficient. Clashes on the front lines turning into fistfights on the gas lines as social media videos show impatient customers duking it out, all due to Ukraine's new strategy, intensifying its long-range drone and missile attacks hitting Russian energy infrastructure near and far. 50 reported strikes in the last 3 months. One target hit twice this week, knocking out a chunk of Russian refinery capacity. It's not just individuals affected. It's also farmers, service providers, companies. Even Russian President Putin can't cover this one up.
14: And the U.S. beats Bosnia and Herzegovina 2-0 to reach the round of 16 in the World Cup. 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
1: It's only me. It's only the Kimmer with Pete Davis and Flounder. And it's just Jeff still with us in the back there. It's just Jeff saying howdy in the back. Oh, it's just, we've got the whole team here. It's unbelievable. Anyway, our number is 404-741-1230, 741-1230. I got newsy stuff. Donald Trump made a big deal at the Teddy Roosevelt Library. And again, I can't believe that it's only now that they opened it. Have you heard anything about the Theodore Roosevelt, Teddy Roosevelt? He's one of the most important presidents we've ever had. I mean, in so many ways, he's responsible for basically all the national parks. I mean, it led to the thing to have national parks. And, you know, San Juan Hill. I got a little history thing on San Juan Hill. In fact,
2: we need him back. He broke up the monopolies. He broke up the trust. We need him back to do it again.
1: In fact, if I recall, and I'm not hardly a student of presidential history, but as I recall, he kind of turned his back on his supporters when he said, well, I need to get elected, but I also need to do the right thing. We need to bust up some of these things that you may not like, as I recall.
2: Those were his people, the rich New Yorkers. Yeah. He put another guy from Wall Street in charge of it, right, who also went against him.
1: Yeah, he turned on him.
2: Because he knew where the bodies were buried.
1: And he did the right thing. I mean, he was doing the right thing. But again, that must have been a very tough time, too. We're talking 1900 or whatever it was, you know. So anyway, pretty cool. Anyway, so Donald Trump was at there at the opening of the library. Why would it take 200 years or 150 years or whatever? Yes.
2: What's turn matter? To the left.
1: What's the matter? Oh, gosh. Oh, my. That woman's not wearing a lot of clothes.
3: Focus.
1: Ay. Oh, my God. Well, she got little strappy sandals on. Oh, sorry.
3: We are live.
1: That's got to be a big baseball star. That's got to be a celebrity. Great big tall, good-looking baseball, athletic-looking guy with Albie's T-shirts, a girl and everything. Oh, man. People, we got a ball game tonight, so we have celebrities coming in here. I'll bet that's a baseball star. I can't really see him from the angle here. But anyway, and Pete Davis will be up with our latest baseball news and also soccer news. And again, I guess it's probably not possible that England and America could meet in the 4th of July final type thing.
2: No.
1: Anyway, it's fun.
2: Because Mexico, I think England plays in Mexico City against Mexico.
1: Yeah. Anyway, so it's kind of fun to think about it. But again, you know, and incidentally, are you going to talk about that guy, the German guy?
2: What German?
1: I saw a Freddie or Teddy or whichever one it was. There's some update story about some background.
2: Talk about
1: him.
2: It now, supposedly. It came out that he had spent a year in Santa Barbara. Well, he was going to the American South. That's totally different. And they said,
1: they're trying to criticize
2: really
1: him. Yeah.
2: He basically got off Twitter because everyone was attacking him. So he's on Instagram or something else now, and a lot of people went after him. And he's like, he was just
1: stupid.
2: Driving around the South for the first time ever.
1: Yeah, you know? Not only that, what he said was accurate. Everything he said was true and real. People having fun. I love this country. They've been lying to you people in Europe and lying to us on the media. I mean, everything he said was true. The fact that he had been here before in another part of the country. It's just these freaking people. It's another story right here. I don't maybe blame him for this. I don't know as much about it as I should. Dwayne The Rock Johnson, now being called a coward in Hollywood because he's now changed his stance to keep himself out of politics. Dwayne Johnson, The Rock, told Esquire that he hates the slinging of modern politics, and Star Trek alum George Takei and Stand By Me actor Will Wheaton took to social media to slam Johnson. Takei said his silence makes him complicit. Dwayne The Rock Johnson's comments to Esquire about wanting to keep politics to myself has divided fans, calling out his silence. One of these guys, this guy Wheaton, called him a coward. So disappointing to find out The Rock is such a coward.
2: Oh, my God. Yeah. Will Wheaton? Who the blank is Will Wheaton?
1: I know. But again, it's Hollywood's eating their own. And again, Rock Johnson, now I don't know. I think he might have kind of come around. But didn't he said some really liberal, Trump-hating stuff for a long time? And I refused to watch his stuff. And I turned on him because he was turning on our country. He was calling people like you and me, terrorists and white supremacists, stuff like that. And I said, screw you, pal. And now I think he either tried to walk some back or tried to show some support for. I think he's tried to kind of get away from that hater thing. I don't know if it's working or not. I don't. But screw him. Either way. But either way, here we go. Here's Hollywood. Typical freaking Hollywood.
2: And George Takei is an old queen screaming at the clouds, man. Who cares?
1: I know. But again, this is what happened to Hollywood.

0: This is why we don't watch award ceremonies anymore. I mean, why we can't enjoy things anymore. You can't even enjoy, you know, wonder what you're going to get in a movie.
1: It's all woke.
0: Yeah.
1: It's all pushing an agenda, mainly a trans agenda, I've noticed there.
0: Yeah.
1: It's backed off a little bit in the last year, but for like 3 or 4 years there during COVID,
0: yeah,
1: it was every show was pushing a trans theme.
0: Yeah. It's brutal. And by the way, this John Brennan bit. Have you heard about this story? I don't know whether he's trying to take the high road or something, but John Brennan, the former CIA director, is now suing Donald Trump and the administration and demanding that a court require everybody to keep records of their investigation against Brennan. He was CIA director under Barack Hussein Obama, 2013-2017. And he wants the court to issue injunctive relief to protect his rights as a target of two federal investigations at the urging of President Trump, amounting to searching for phantom criminal conduct. Phantom, my ass. You were so far up in your freaking neck about the phony, you know, Russian document business and the DOJ politicization from the very beginning, investigating, you know, people for going to school board meetings and stuff. You and Christopher Wray Comey, Jim Comey, and all those guys. So now he's trying to, he's claiming that his role in the intelligence community and the Russian interference in the election business, that they're probing that. He's denied any wrongdoing, of course. He was one who lied under oath. And by the way, isn't it Brennan? Was it Brennan or Tapper? Brennan or Clapper, who voted when Jimmy Carter was running in 1976. I think it was Brennan who literally voted for Gus Hall. John Brennan voted for Gus Hall, who was the communist candidate for president. And John Brennan said that Jimmy Carter was not liberal enough. He wasn't holding to the standards of the modern Democrat Party. So John Brennan, the former CIA director, voted for Gus Hall. How did he even get that job after knowing that he voted for Gus Hall in 1976?
1: This whole federal empire has become just nothing but a joke. When you have people like McConnell staying there forever and Schumer, as corrupt and horrible as those people are on both sides of the aisle, they're not representing us. They don't work for us. They hate us.
0: Yeah.
1: They laugh at us behind the scenes. It's too big. It's just too big.
0: And they've gotten away with it, and they're going to keep getting away with it as long as we have. You know, remember when the liberals would appoint judges, federal judges, that's for life. So those people who keep voting against Donald Trump and deciding things to make Donald Trump's life miserable, we're never going to get rid of them. You can get rid of congressmen by electing, but you can't, de-elect a judge. They're there for life.
1: Well, you can't be represented when you have 350 million people and you run from a powerhouse in New York or L.A. or someplace like that. They're not representing us.
0: Yeah, but that's why they go to a district judge who should have no relationship at all to where the suit is filed, but they get one they know is going to rule for them, so that's why the districts are, basically meaningless when they go shopping. And by the way, we told you that Colorado is now about to vote. The socialists won the primary in Colorado for Congress. This woman who's 29 years old, the woman she beat had been in Congress more than this woman's been alive years, and more than 29 years. She's a PhD student born in Ethiopia and a socialist, a communist, and just won the primary. So she'll be the congresswoman, the new one, from Colorado. And by the way, you may know the name Peter Thiel. Peter Thiel is a billionaire, and he said he was talking to a liberal audience in Aspen, Colorado, and he said, "You Democratic socialists are taking over the party." He lamented the cultural, technological, economic stagnation that's happened in several years. He said the haywire effect of the stagnation trickled into politics. My generation, he says, was the first one. Things felt really stuck. Millennials are doing less well than their boomer parents deeply felt in Gen Z. In political terms, what's pushing us to find solutions outside this very narrow box? Republican version manifests with Donald Trump. I think Democratic version of those of you, the liberal Democrats, are taken more seriously. There's a socialist takeover in the Democrat Party. It's not an irrational, angry outburst. It's this really, really deep frustration at the stagnation. The socialists are taking over the Democrat Party, and it drew audible gasps from the progressive attendees. This is real, and it's happening, and they just showed it again. The socialists are coming. The socialists are coming. All right, Holy Crap in Sports is next, and Pete Davis is arriving very soon here with our actual sports.
2: I'll be right
0: trainer.
2: There.
0: He's freezing. He's running right down the street there. He's over there, not arriving in that area over there.
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2: 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Medicare coverage begins. 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Also this day, 1943. 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Holy crap, it's sports with Pete Davis.
3: Happy Bobby Bonilla Day.
2: That's right. So he still tell the story.
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2: From when back? Where we go back?
3: Plus an additional $500,000 from the Orioles.
2: Wow.
3: And in 2000, the Mets owed Bobby a $5.9 million buyout. He got them to defer it at 8% interest. Why did they do this? Because the Mets thought they'd have plenty of money for many years to come due to their very intelligent investor and money manager, Bernie Madoff.
2: Bernie Madoff, yes. Wow, pyramid boy.
3: Well, June ends pretty much as it was the whole month for the Braves. Another disappointing loss last night, 5-3 at Truist Park to St. Louis. Yeah. Martin Perez fell to 6-5, went 5 innings, gave up 5 hits and 4 runs. He walked 3, struck out only 1 while giving up 2 homers. Ozzie Albies had 2 RBIs, Jorge Mateo 2 runs scored. Same 2 teams tonight, right-hander Michael McGreevy for the Cardinals. He's 3-6 with a 3.12 earned run average against the 3-1 Reynaldo Lopez for us with his ERA of 3.47. Braves have a 2.5 game lead over Philly. The Cards in third place in the National League Central, 7.5 behind Milwaukee. Now, how bad a month of June did the Bravos have?
2: Yeah.
3: Well, they ranked 30th in runs scored, 30th in homers, 30th in batting average, 30th in OPS, and 30th in total bases.
2: Well,
3: let me remind you, there are only 30 teams.
2: You know, that's a bad sign.
3: Yeah. Well, I know we need more starting pitching, but how about a bat?
2: Yeah.
3: Take it for what it's worth, but USA Today baseball writer Bob Nightingale says the Braves are the favorite to trade for Detroit ace Tarik Skubal. But I'm worried as to how much they'd have to give up for a pitcher who's already had experimental arm surgery this season. It's like another Lynn Barker situation. And if you remember that, we gave up Brett Butler and other things for him.
2: Now, I remember before Skubal got hurt, man, we thought we were talking about this guy. Man, when he's available on the market, we need to think about this guy. But now with injuries.
3: There's guys down there. There's a guy named Eric Hartman that you're going to be hearing very soon from.
2: Really? Well, we don't want to give him up then if he's.
3: No, we do not. Yeah. So, yeah, I don't want panic situation here. Mark Bowman points out that Ha-Seong Kim had the worst month of OPS for an Atlanta Brave almost ever.
2: Oh, boy.
3: His 192 OPS is only behind Bob Horner, of all people, who had a 145 in 1980. Matt Sinatra, remember that catcher, 157 in 82. And Rafael Belliard's 188 in 96.
2: God. Rafael Belliard. Oh,
3: all
2: man.
3: Defense. The Braves were 9-14 in June. Only the Mets and Reds were worse. Guess who had the best record at all of Major League Baseball last month?
2: Dodgers?
3: Nope. They were like
2: Probably like Milwaukee or something.
3: Milwaukee. They're in our division.
2: Let's see. Who the hell's in our division?
3: You only got 4 other teams. Oh, my God.
2: The Mets. It could be the Mets.
3: The Mets.
2: They're terrible. They're the bottom.
3: Worse than us.
2: Yeah. Well, then Philadelphia. Philadelphia's racing hell out there.
3: No, the Phillies were 18-9, but still not good enough. The Marlins were 20-6.
2: Wow. I didn't even hear about the Marlins.
3: Yeah, young players.
2: Yeah.
3: Right.
2: Wow.
3: You never even heard of these guys.
2: Good for them.
3: Meanwhile, Nationals pitcher Kay Cavalli is apologizing to Red Sox first baseman Wilson Contreras. Why? Because after striking out Contreras, Cavalli yelled at him, "Sit down, boy."
2: Yeah, I saw
3: Wilson
2: that
3: yelled back at Cavalli, "Are you talking to me? You talking to me?"
2: Yeah,
3: A few words has changed. Contreras charged the mound, stopped before he got to the pitcher, tried to throw his helmet over players. Benches emptied. A few people were ejected. Cavalli says he's now brokenhearted over using that word, says his wife is torn up.
2: I'll bet. I mean, you can't do that to a big a grown man anymore. I mean, please.
3: Boy.
2: Yeah.
3: You can't yell boy at someone of color.
2: You're asking for it. Yeah, that's bad.
3: Yeah, it's pretty stupid. Yeah. Now, this might have stemmed from Contreras hitting a three-run homer off Washington's Miles Mikolas on Monday celebrating with a massive bat flip. He later apologized but said it was for his home country of Venezuela.
2: Yeah. Well, again, if you're showing off, then you shouldn't get the reaction of that. That's just really.
3: Yeah, you struck him out. Yelling.
2: That should be enough.
3: Boys.
2: That should be enough. Yeah, you got it.
3: I don't know if
2: he
3: meant anything by it, but it's stupid.
2: Yeah, it was just dumb.
3: World Cup madness. The warm beer enthusiast of England, came from behind to nip the former Belgian Congo 2-1 in Mercedes-Benz Stadium today. Take that, FIFA. I'll say it's what it is.
2: Well.
3: Harry Kane scored both goals for the English. One by his head, one by his foot.
2: Oh, I'll be darned.
3: The second one by foot is beautiful. Just absolutely gorgeous.
2: Cool.
3: The referee who screwed the English on a Harry Kane not called penalty in the first half is named Adhar Makadma from Jordan.
2: I'll be darned.
3: That's two R's in Hadmar if you're keeping score at home.
2: All right, sir.
3: Adhar.
2: Adhar.
3: If I had a kid, I'd not name him Adhar. Isn't it strange that you don't find any white guys on the Congo team, but plenty on the English team? It's like this whole multicultural diversity thing is a one-sided scam.
2: Well, it doesn't seem fair to me.
3: Well, those guys don't look Dutch. So I'm watching the England-Congo match today, and you see all kinds of signs hanging from the stands at the bins. One of them read, Hartlepool Monkey Hangers.
2: Ooh.
3: Yeah. Hartlepool, a town in England, and for a second I thought someone had snuck in one of those infamous racist signs soccer fans are known for
2: monkey,
3: in soccer venues.
2: Monkey hangers?
3: Yeah. But here's a quick grok search shows Monkey Hangers is the infamous and affectionate nickname given to the residents of Hartlepool, the coastal town in northeast England. Originates from a 19th century legend which claims locals executed a shipwrecked monkey during the Napoleonic Wars, mistaking it for a French spy.
2: Oh, God. A monk. Oh. Okay.
3: Now, I know some French guys can be pretty ugly, but thinking they look like monkeys is a bit of a stretch.
2: They don't shave under their arms, so maybe the hair was, I don't know. Confusing.
3: Poor Minky.
2: It's a Minky.
3: You said Minky. That is what I said. Minky.
2: The Minky sets the price. I don't. I play the music. The Minky does the business.
3: He's a businessman. I'm a musician.
2: I don't tell him how to do his business.
3: I don't tell him what to do with the money. Anyway, how rare was it for England to come back and win today? Well, before this match, the English had only one win, five ties, and 17 losses when the other team scored first in the World Cup.
2: Wow.
3: Yeah.
2: That's
3: sad. In celebration of the England-Congo game today, a double-decker bus is parked outside the Roxy here at Truist Park. Did you see it yesterday, the big red double-decker bus?
2: I did, yes, absolutely.
3: Yeah. You can take a pic in front of it. Also, the Oasis cover band Bro-Asis will be playing before the game tonight. Not Oasis.
2: No kidding.
3: Bro-Asis.
2: Bro-Asis, yes.
3: Also, that big World Cup scoreboard. Did you stop and get your picture taken?
2: No, but I saw other people getting their pictures. It just
3: didn't
2: mean
3: anything
2: to. Yeah, it's not. I mean, I saw them when they were working, putting it up. They spent a lot of time, like 2 days putting that thing together.
3: Yeah, it looks nice.
2: Yeah, it is nice.
3: Right now, the Belgium former Congo owners are losing to Senegal 2-0.
2: Oh, no. Uh-oh.
3: In the second half. Oh, that's right.
2: That's not good.
3: I was kind of looking forward to
2: 2-0. 2-0. Yeah, 2-0. Yeah, 2-0.
3: I was kind of hoping, I wanted the English to win, but I also wouldn't have been mad if the Congolese had won, because then if Belgium had won, that could have set up a Belgium-Congo game in the World Cup.
2: A Belgian-Congo.
3: That would have been fun.
2: The old Belgian-Congo, I'll be damned. Yeah, in the old days. Oh.
3: And they were mean.
2: They were not happy people.
3: Mean.
2: Yeah, that was very ugly.
3: Yet the main course is tonight at p.m., of course, on Fox. The good old USA takes on Bosnia-Herzegovina in Santa Clara.
2: Yes.
3: Not San Francisco.
2: No.
3: It's miles away from Frisco, no matter how many times Fox shows the Golden Gate Bridge pretending they're playing in San Francisco.
2: It's nowhere
3: Do
2: near.
3: Do not be fooled. It's the same trick they pull whenever the 49ers play on TV.
2: Yeah.
3: That's like putting Mercedes-Benz Stadium in Flowery Branch or Griffin or Social Circle or Cartersville and still claiming they're playing in Atlanta.
2: Yeah. Yeah, it's
3: they're not.
2: It's not right. Yeah.
3: It's Santa Clara. It's time to give Santa Clara its due.
2: Well, there you are.
3: And you show their local
4: No.
3: Magic Market or something.
4: Miserable fans out there anyway, no matter what.
3: Okay. Yesterday, the French Surrender Monkeys embarrassed the Swedish Fish 3-0. Oh. And the Merry Mexicans bounced the even-killed Ecuadorians 2-0. Frida Kahlo scored both goals for Mexico. It was amazing.
4: I'll be done.
3: I don't know how she can see through that.
4: No, you can't see through the brow there.
3: The Mexicans have been great hosts so far for most people.
4: Oh.
3: The chant some of them like to yell is not very welcoming. The slur puto, which literally means male prostitute in Spanish, usually occurs when the opposing goalkeeper is taking a goal kick. It reared its ugly head for the fourth straight tournament. It went viral at the 2014 Cup in Brazil, heard again in 2018 in Russia, and 22 in Qatar. Mexican fans have once again ignored requests and education programs from the Mexican Football Federation aiming to control the abuse.
4: Well,
3: they're still chanting it.
4: No, you don't.
3: Meanwhile, the WNBA has finally seen the light and decided to crack down on the real problem in its sport, black lesbian violent thugs.
4: Oh, they have cracked down, have they?
3: Or. The Indiana Fever coach, a woman who's watched the BLVTs physically assault her star player for 2 years now, held a news conference and gave a 3-minute lecture on how racist and homophobic the country of the United States of America is because some people have used harsh words on social media about the thug that hit Caitlin Clark's throat the other night.
4: Yeah, she blamed the other people for doing it.
3: Boys and girls, that's called deflection. Deflection from cowardly, self-loathing white women who deep down feel they somehow deserve anything a woman of color does to them for something their ancestors may or may not have done.
4: Yeah.
3: The WNBA will only crack down on this violence on the court when the thugs and the victims ratio is reversed.
4: Or when her teammates start fighting back and hit some girl in the throat and grab her by her pigtail and slam her into the hardwood floor. I mean, a couple of things like that might get some attention. I mean, it's outrageous. I won't even watch highlights of the WNBA on SportsCenter on the weekends in the morning, on Saturday and Sunday
3: morning.
4: This
3: is like Major League Baseball allowing headhunting pitchers throw at Shohei Ohtani's head
4: every single game. Him in the game, and make him sit out 2 innings or something. I mean,
3: which,
4: it's just
3: by the way, he's having a good season now. That's exactly what Don Mattingly of the Marlins did when he was the manager a few years ago, and he had his pitchers, in my opinion, throw at Ronald Acuna Jr.'s head, his head every game.
4: Yeah, it was.
3: And MLB set back Rob Manfred, the impotent Prince King with Emperor with no clothes, did zero about it.
4: I remember the number of times that you and I, you showed the videos and we'd say, oh my God, they're doing it again. I mean, it was over and over. It was obvious.
3: So I'm really tired of hearing about, Don Mattingly, we need to get him a World Series. Screw Don Mattingly.
4: Yeah.
3: That's my opinion. We welcome yours. A contractor down in St. Augustine arrested allegedly took $40,000 American dollars from a couple instead of rebuilding their house. He spent the money on baseball cards.
4: Get some good ones, did he?
3: I admire the guy on that. By the way, so far, I should have checked, Dansby Swanson for the Cubs, I forget who they're playing, has hit 3 homers today. The third one was a grand slam.
4: No kidding.
3: And he did something like this a couple weekends.
4: Yeah, that's right. I remember that.
3: I don't know if he's hit 4, the third one was a grand slam. July 1st, 1859, the first collegiate baseball game between who?
4: I think I have it here. No, I can't find it in time.
3: You cheater. Amherst defeated its arch rival Williams College 73-32.
4: Where my brother went to Williams College, as you know.
3: They played under Massachusetts rules, which was a square field, no foul territory at the corner of North Street and Maplewood Avenue, which you used to work that corner,
4: I think,
3: in Pittsfield, Massachusetts.
4: I did indeed. Pittsfield, Massachusetts.
3: Yeah. How much did you charge?
4: I used to go to my AAA baseball games for the Boston Red Sox, right down the street from there. I love it. All right, hold everything. Kimber Payne Flounder. So much more coming up here, too. A couple of sports history things and a birthday or two. 404-741-1230 if you'd like to join us on your hump day. And we still got a couple. Let's do some tweets. We'll do some tweets next, and Flounder's funny coming up. Here we go. Look out.
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0: 1981, Rushton Moreave, the bass player of Steppenwolf. 1981, died in a motorcycle wreck in Santa Barbara, California. He was 32. Rushton Moreave co-wrote Magic Carpet Ride with lead singer John Kay. Also had the number two single, Born to be Wild. Moreave left the band in 1968 when he refused to fly back to California because he thought it was going to sink into the Pacific Ocean after an imminent earthquake. Kimber, Feed, and Flounder, 404-741-1230. Birthday list, you got a little sports birthday here, Pete Davis. Carl Lewis is 65 years old. He has 10 Olympic medals, 9 of them are gold. Not too shabby. Carl Lewis. And, hold on, I got a birthday thing, but I've got a double whammy birthday thing here. The birthday list today includes Leah Helene Seydoux Fournier de Clason, Fournier de Clason, a French actress better known as Leah Seydoux. Art films, she won a special award for the movie Blue is the Warmest Color. And if I'm not mistaken, she was involved in a very sensual makeout scene with another girl. In fact, there are a lot of the girls were. I think that was a lesbian movie. I didn't see it, but it was famous for. Anyway, Leah Seydoux, 41. Also, Inspector and No Time to Kill, Bond girl. And I remember her as a younger version in Inglourious Basterds, which was, who's the foot fetish director?
1: Tarantino.
0: And she was one of the farm girls at the very beginning of the movie. Where the Nazis showed up and stuff. Just beautiful. Really different. Had that sort of pouty, sort of almost a sleepy, I don't know, a look about her. Really an unusual, exotic look about her. So Leah Seydoux is 41 years old today. And now, in honor of the Teddy Roosevelt Museum opening, and again, Donald Trump was there today, and it's supposed to be spectacular. Why it took from 1900 to 2026, I don't know. But this was the day, the Battle of San Juan Hill, 1898. The Spanish-American War had just outbroken a month earlier. The Spanish fleet docked in Cuba Harbor, raced across the Atlantic from Spain. Our forces showed up to try to stop them. Teddy Roosevelt led what's called the Rough Riders, Western Cowboys and Eastern Blue Bloods, the first official American voluntary cavalry. In fact, when Donald Trump showed up in his limousine stuff today, the people who led his limo, the Rough Riders in their original cavalry outfits and big hats and on horseback. You know, cantering on horseback, leading them. It was freaking hysterical. It was just spectacular. Spanish gunfire, hundreds of people fell, 5,000 troops against 500. The Rough Riders had to leave their horses behind going up San Juan Hill because the terrain was too difficult. The black soldiers of the 9th and 10th Cavalry and the regiments with Teddy Roosevelt took San Juan Hill. The Americans found themselves overlooking Santiago. The next day, they began the siege of the city. And by July 3rd, the fleet was destroyed off Santiago by U.S. warships under Admiral William Sampson. And on July 17th, the Spanish surrendered and thus surrendered Cuba to the Americans. And Teddy Roosevelt, San Juan Hill.
1: Teddy said that's when he realized that we were over the Civil War, when they were riding the train from New Orleans down to Tampa to take the boat to Cuba.
0: Yeah.
1: And he said people, Southerners, standing on the side of the road waving American flags. And he says, he thought, well, it's finally over.
0: Yeah.
1: We've gotten back together.
0: Yeah, yeah. And a lot of black cavalry troops, too, and black soldiers involved in this kind of stuff, too, in 1898 or whatever it was. Kimmerer, Feed, and Flounder, 539 404 741 1230. We got Pete's tweets coming up here in just a second. Yeah, and we got, well, we didn't have to use it. Here we go. And we got another Flounder's Funny and more newsy stuff here, too. Pete Davis, we have memes and thoughts and jokes and a little thing we like to call Pete's tweets.
1: Well, first, a little serious here. The Braves are doing a great thing. The Atlanta Braves Foundation is going to basically match any fan donations dollar for dollar up to $25,000 through Sunday, July 12th, wow, to help with the Venezuela earthquake relief effort.
0: Really? Cool.
1: They're going to auction off an original painting of Ronald Acuna Jr. He's from Venezuela, by the way.
0: Yeah.
1: A local artist, John Hill, is doing it. So you can bid on that. You can also purchase 8x10 autographed photos of Acuna, Martin Perez, Robert Suarez, and Eddie Perez, available at the booth there at Section 111 at Truist Park and online at Braves.com/relief. The autographed photos are $50 to $150 each. And, of course, all proceeds go to the earthquake relief thing. So that's
0: excellent.
1: Very cool that they're doing that. All right. The National Park Service tweets,
0: yeah,
1: you know it's hot outside when you go outside and it's hot. Thank you very much.
0: Ooh.
1: Sunday Girl tweets, bought some fireworks today, and I wasn't sure if I picked out the right kind until the salesman smiled and high-fored me.
0: High-fored me, you see. High-five would be five fingers.
2: There's going to be a story.
1: By the way, for you guys on YouTube, the picture's frozen again. It looks like I'm giving a stump speech somewhere.
0: Anyway, well, there's storms going on up in the mountains of Macon.
1: Flounder found this nugget of joy. Eric points out that the mayor from the movie Jaws is still the mayor in Jaws 2, proving why it's so important to vote in your local election.
0: Roy Schreider, or was he the cop? Well, he was a police chief, that's right.
1: He was a police
0: chief. I remember the other guy's face. Yeah, I remember.
1: He smoked a lot, too. He's had to smoke. Jeff says the word is taint.
0: Taint?
1: Not tent.
0: Oh.
1: As in, the Democrats have a really big taint.
0: Oh, my God. Okay.
1: There's Pete's tweets.
0: Well, we got so much more. Babylon Bee, National Weather Service announces everyone is either going to die tonight or absolutely nothing is going to happen, one of the two. Also, James Bond granted a license to kill anybody with an air conditioner in Europe now. And in fact, American missionaries are dispatched to Europe spreading the good news about air conditioning in the first place.
1: Our savior, Mr. Carrier.
0: Yes. Yeah.
1: Invented the air conditioner.
0: Yeah, I love it. Anyway, and reflecting pool algae now surging ahead of Carmela Sidepiece in the Democratic presidential race. For the finger.
1: Somebody posted videos of weather girls around the world.
0: Yeah.
1: Mexico. Spain.
0: Yeah.
1: Was unbelievable. Spain was amazing.
0: Yeah.
1: Different. And then they show Switzerland, and it's this guy. He's got to be my age, like 300 pounds, and in a T-shirt
0: that's
1: got stuff. Yeah, switching going, yeah, the weather, talking like this. It's like they do not get it.
0: Yeah, the Spanish girl, every once in a while the TV used to, it doesn't anymore, but it used to be a channel where they'd show Spanish soap operas. I mean, that's basically softcore porn. I mean, you know. I mean, seriously. You know, you have to give an ID, I think, to get like a Pornhub or so, whatever they call that thing. Anyway, and by the way, Pete Davis, you may get a kick out of this. On this day in 1998, a Florida man sued the Diamond Dolls Strip Club. He claimed that a stripper named Tawny Peaks, hit him upside the head with her enormous DD breasts, causing him to suffer whiplash and permanent neck damage.
1: Please.
0: Now,
1: as someone who's been punched twice off a stool by Blondie at the Claremont Lounge.
0: Claremont Lounge.
1: Buck up, buddy.
0: Yeah, that's true. When she came swinging those puppies, kaboom. Mercy. I love it. Let's see. A couple of quick updates here. The socialist congressional candidate, a girl, 29-year-old PhD candidate, got fired from her legal office job when she said that the Israelis were asking for it when the Hamas people slaughtered them in their October raid. Also said there's nothing wrong with saying nothing anti-Semitic about saying we should kill all the Israelis. Her boss at the law office said, no, I'm sorry, but that's not going to work. So instead, she just got elected to Congress in Colorado. She won the primary, so she's going to win the election. Socialist, avowed socialist, which is a communist, by the way, for the record.
1: Well, you know, they're going to learn at some point. We said never again, so you keep pushing.
0: It's real. I mean, it's here. We're not making it up. She's going to be in Congress. 29 years old. And again, voted in by 18 to 29-year-old people.
1: Idiots.
0: These are the same people. This is Colorado. This is Colorado, of the Rockies. The same people who welcomed in the Tren de Agua Venezuelan gang people.
1: it also shows the breakdown of the parties, that the Republicans can't get a foothold there anymore, and the Democrats are running someone who's been there for 30, 40 years.
0: Yeah.
1: It's that they're not serving the people. Either party is not serving the people anymore. And so these socialist communists jump in and say, we have the answers, and you have all these idiots who were taught in government schools who never learned history to know that this will never work, keep going, oh, yeah, it'll work this time. We'll do it right this time.
0: Yeah. You can't afford to buy a house. Well, we got a way to make sure that you're going to be able to afford your property from now on, and they're biting it. They're biting on it. It's hard to believe. Phone call. Take a priority.
2: We got Bobby on the horn. He went to the Hank Williams Jr. concert this past weekend, and I wanted to share his experience.
0: Bobby, how'd you like it? What'd you think?
3: Man, Kimmer, it was a great time. My wife and I got us a room up in Alpharetta, went out. It was basically a date night. Went out to Papa Do's for dinner.
0: Outstanding.
3: Saw Sammy Kershaw.
0: Yeah.
3: Man, it was just a great time.
0: Yeah.
3: Hank played all my favorites, you know, reminded me of growing up, you know, working in McDonald's.
0: Yeah, I'll be darned. Cool. And Tug from the Morning Show sent me the video of Sammy Kershaw singing She Don't Know She's Beautiful, which is a song I have on my little magic music stick. What a cool time. Everybody said it was great. The concert was great. The songs were great. The crowd was great.
3: Yep. And I just wanted to thank you, man, and thank Mr. Dickey and the station for doing that. I wanted to see him at least one last time. Maybe I'll get to see him again, but... that'll be probably the fourth or fifth time I've got to see him. It was great.
0: Outstanding. Thank you for your kind words, and hoorah, and happy 4th of July Independence Day coming up on the weekend. Celebrating it right. All right, give her a beat.
1: Related to Doug Kershaw?
0: You know, that's a great question. Doug Kershaw did those funny songs, Steve.
1: Right? Violin guy.
0: Yeah, yeah. We'll find out. I'll bet you maybe. Or maybe not. I don't know.
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6: 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She thought she was paying very little in fees. We came in, did a full review of her portfolio. She was taking a great deal of risk, so much so that she, in a good market, was down like 15-20%. But then the thing that really put her over the top, the thing that she had no idea was, is she was paying about 4.5% a year in fees. 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It was an outrageous kick in the teeth to her. 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

0: If it sounds kind of familiar like something else, it's good reason. 1968, the band released their debut album, Music from Big Pink. The album features their first hit single, The Wait, recorded in New York and Los Angeles in 1968, and followed the group's backing of Bob Dylan on his 1966 tour as the Hawks. All right, sir. Couple of quick birthdays. Leslie Caron, 95 years old. Leslie Caron was known for Fanny, An American in Paris, Gigi, and Father Goose. Was Father Goose, Cary Grant, I think, where they played
1: World War II.
0: Rescued the nuns in something or other, was it, or? It might have been.
1: He was there with some nuns on an island in the Pacific.
0: I think it might have been Father Goose, anyway.
1: Yeah. Good movie.
0: Yeah. Fred Schneider, the legendary voice of the B-52s, Love Shack, Rock Lobster, stuff like that.
1: And it's as big as a whale.
2: And it might sail.
0: Oh, mercy. And let's see.
1: Oh, my God.
0: What? Say
1: Belgium
0: it.
1: Has come back with two goals in the 90th minute. It's 2-2 now. Senegal was leading the entire game. It's 2-2 now.
0: Holy cow.
1: Doesn't happen.
0: No, that's very bizarre.
1: Best World Cup ever.
0: Wow. And by the way, if you've ever seen the video of what's called the Swaying Bridge, there's video, black and white video from 1940. The Tacoma Narrows Bridge is open to the public, dramatically collapsing 4 months later. The state of Washington, the third longest suspension bridge at the time. While it was being constructed, winds caused the bridge to sway, with the workers calling it the Galloping Gertie. The following November, 1940, the wind started. The bridge started oscillating in an alternate twisting motion back and forth like a corkscrew twisting in the air, increasing in amplitude until the deck tore apart. You could see the shots of there were cars on the bridge swaying back and forth like a slinky. Well, the only fatality of the collapse was a dog named Tubby. He was a passenger in the last car to drive onto the bridge, which damn near got thrown off entirely with the driver, too. The driver was unable to rescue the dog from the car because it was swaying back and forth. He was barely able even to get off himself. He couldn't rescue the dog. Another attempt was made to save the dog when the winds died down, but also failed when the frightened dog bit one of the would-be rescuers and they couldn't get to him. What a horrible, and you've ever seen the video of that bridge swaying back and forth like a slinky. Just awful. Anyway, 5:53, Kim, Repeat, and Flounder. Iran's powerful clerics are calling for the assassination of Donald Trump and Bibi Netanyahu. They want to send him to hell, avenging the death of the Supreme Leader Ayatollah Khamenei. Obligatory upon any duty-bound person who gains access to these criminals to send them to hell. Just for the record. And by the way, in case you think they're not, goofing around about this, here is a goal of the Muslims making the rounds again from some time ago. In New York Times Square, New York City, Islamic radicals are openly declaring, quote, I can't speak, we're done hiding. Islam is the one true religion. We'll take New York, then the rest of America. One by one, we will not stop until Islam enters every home. They're not even pretending anymore. It's a direct result of mass Muslim immigration combined with weak leadership that refuses to enforce assimilation or secure the border. They told us exactly what they plan to do. Now they're saying it out loud in the streets, and they're doing it. They're doing it.
1: You were turning Japanese there for a second.
0: I was. I know. By the way, let's make fun of NBC one more time with this Craig Melvin guy, Flounder, if you don't mind. NBC, again, was on last night, and the news people are covering it, as they should, for what a disgrace, how bad it's become after the Supreme Court decision about transgender, that states have a right to say no boys in the girls' teams. If that's the way any state wants it, they have the right to do it. So Craig Melvin on NBC actually had to give a warning to people that what they're about to hear might be really offensive. Flounder, if you will, NBC.
3: Just a quick note here. The terms that we're using here during our reporting, biological male, biological female, the High Court put those terms in quotations in their decision and their dissent. But just so you know, we're using those terms from the decision itself, biological male, biological female.
0: It was a trigger warning for the words biological female and biological male. He had to warn people they might be really upset about that.
1: My God. You know, I would say grow a pair, but I think that's what they're trying to do.
0: Jeez. I mean, seriously, how embarrassed would you have?
1: I know.
0: I just can't imagine how.
1: NBC has sunk.
0: I mean, seriously. You know, the old Blue Network wasn't when NBC was the first radio network, I think. The old Blue Network and Red Networks and all that stuff.
1: Dumont.
0: I mean, yeah, the Dumont, yeah. Unbelievable. Oh, how the mighty have fallen. I mean, it's really disgusting. And by the way, a story I didn't get to the other day, which, again, this is showing what's going on in the world today. In Missouri, cops rushed to a St. Louis home over a report of a shooting, and they found a baby dead with a gunshot wound to the head. They handcuffed a suspect who said he admitted he picked up a gun hidden under a mattress in a bedroom and shot the baby. There was a 7-year-old child in the room, in the home, rather, at the same time. The shooter told the police he knew where the gun was kept, easily accessible to him. He had previously taken out and played with it before. The 19-year-old father of the baby confirmed to the police, yeah, he knew where the gun was, and he knew where he stashed it. The shooter is 10. The shooter is 10. And he looks about 19. He's got those long cornrows, braid things all over the place. He looks like a gangster. And the 19-year-old father of the baby, they don't know what the relationship is with the 10-year-old killer, but he's the youngest murderer to face charges, 10 years old, second-degree murder and first-degree endangering welfare of a child. They also arrested the dad, the father of the baby, for not taking care of the guns. I mean, this is unbelievable. How the hell do you... I don't get it. I don't understand. Anyway, Kevin Feen Flounder, 404-741-1230. Pretty much out of time. Braves tonight, and again, well, just it's getting a little dark here. I wonder if there may be some bad weather coming this way. Pete mentioned you had thunderstorms earlier. But again, yeah. It could be heat storm. But when it gets this hot and humid, that's when the... yeah, like Flounder's saying, I hear a little funny for you.
4: I also have a 14-year-old daughter, and I gave her a chore list with three words on it, and she goes, "Where's your chore list?" Have you ever had a kid say something to you that then they're serious, but then you almost ruin it because you laugh? That's when I was like, oh, God, what? And I just go, what did you say? And she goes, where's your... She slowed it down. Like I didn't... Like I actually didn't hear her, you know? So I said, you know, everything that happens in this house to make this home operate, subtract the three things I ask you to do, and that is my chore list. Remember when you woke up in a bed, warm and not hungry? F***ing check, check, check. I did that shit.
0: Oh,
4: my chore list also has three words on it, and it says, keep her alive. And it expires in 4 years, so focus.
2: Mr. Chad Daniels right there.
0: Very funny. Now, tomorrow's going to be our Friday, because we're off on Friday, but we'll be here having a little fun. And we also will have Neil Bortz. Now, Flounder will be off, but Jeff will be here. Just Jeff will be here. Neil Bortz joining us around 4 o'clock. We'll give away $500 right about 4:30 is all coming up tomorrow. In the meantime, Christine, save me home, baby. I got to go. You're killing me. The hell got hurt?

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1: I'm Dave Anthony, Fox News. After an American helicopter went down in the Middle East.
2: As diplomacy plays out, U.S. forces remain in the region. The U.S. Navy announced that a crew member from an MH-60S Seahawk helicopter is missing after an emergency water landing in the Arabian Sea. U.S. Naval Forces Central Command posted to X saying there is no indication the emergency was caused by hostile action. Three of the helicopter's four crew members have been recovered and are in stable condition.
1: Fox's Trey Yingston, Tel Aviv, where Israel is marking 1,000 days since the Hamas attack, October 7th, 2023, triggering the deadly destructive war in Gaza. Another big Russian drone and missile attack in Ukraine, where at least 17 people are dead and there's a lot of destruction.
3: A night of horror, according to Ukraine's foreign minister. This was expected. Ukrainian President Volodymyr Zelensky addressed his people beforehand, warning them of a huge impending Russian assault.
1: Fox's Jonathan Savage. It's going to be another searing hot day for millions of Americans. Heat warnings or alerts. Missouri up to Wisconsin, Tennessee over to Maryland, all the way up to Maine.
4: The actual air temperature problematic in itself. I mean, Philadelphia, 104 degrees, is extremely high. But when you add in the humidity, it is harder for your body to stay safe. So we have feel-like temperatures that could be as high as 110, 115 degrees.
1: Fox Weather's Britta Merwin. A big win for Team USA advancing at soccer's World Cup, but there was drama after Flo Balogun gave the U.S. an early lead.
5: In the second half, the Americans ran into a bit of trouble as Balogun stepped on the ankle of a Bosnian player. He was booked for a red card after review, meaning the U.S. was down to 10 men for the rest of the game. But it didn't seem to matter as they got a cushion in the 82nd minute. Tillman! That's how it sounded on Fox. The U.S. take it 2-0 to move on to the next round, but will now be without their top striker, Balogun, for the next game.
1: That's Tony Genualdo. 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
9: Morning, y'all. It feels like Friday. I know it's Thursday, but I guess everybody's got tomorrow off. And
10: if you want it to be, every day can be off.
9: Well, yeah, you can't get right, but...
10: Trust me. I wore the same thing yesterday.
9: I know. I noticed that.
10: I'm going to have to put it up here soon.
9: Yeah, exactly. Yeah.

0: each other 20 hours a week. We're to day three. I'm like, I hope there's something that happened. Tug's heard all my good stories.
1: No, it's all good.
0: One time.
1: Yeah. Did I tell you about this one time?
0: There I was.
1: Yeah, at Sanford. the tennis team was on the verge of defeat.
0: They lived on the verge of defeat.
1: Yeah, right.
0: They were always out.
1: How do they do these days over at Sanford?
0: They're really good.
1: The tennis team's real good?
0: Yeah, I think the last 2 years the men's team's made the NCAAs.
1: Wow, that's cool.
0: And then they get plucked out of the portal.
1: Oh, all the players?
0: I won't say entirely, some of the big time programs like Arkansas got rid of men's tennis.
1: Is it like a Title IX thing?
0: No, it's a
1: financial thing.
0: Yeah.
1: Because they got to support basketball and football.
0: Correct.
1: Yeah.
0: And I think there's going to be a lot more of that. Mm-hmm. I don't think it'll be the case at Georgia because it's such a storied program.
1: But some will. Yeah. I mean, like Arkansas. Yeah.
0: Yeah.
1: That makes sense.
0: But they have the Jerry Jones money at Arkansas. Like you could have found
1: Walmart.
0: Yeah. Tyson Chicken.
1: Yeah.
0: If you ever go on a tour of great small towns, that Northwest Arkansas is, Fayetteville, it's legit.
1: I've always had a bit of a, and I don't know why.
0: They're the Southwest Conference.
1: I've just always had a soft spot for Arkansas. I love Pig Suey. I love the cheers. The people seem kind.
0: I don't really see them as an SEC school.
1: Well, I understand why. But
0: it's wonderful people.
1: Yeah. But that's, for whatever reason, I think their traditions are cool and the campus looks cool. It just looks like great up there.
0: They got a lot of money.
1: Yeah. Yeah.
0: I don't know how
1: they don't do better in football.
0: I don't either. That's because Jerry Jones is probably the general manager of that too.
1: Yeah. Could be. And he's ruining it for them all.
0: If you just hire somebody, we wouldn't be this bad.
1: Yeah. If you could just get out of the way, sir, that would be fantastic. So, an odd thing to start on with Arkansas football and Sanford tennis, but, then we'll move right over to the, jersey that you're wearing today that you wore yesterday.
0: I did. And
1: it got you a win.
2: America a win.
0: It got us a win.
1: Yeah, I'm wearing my America hat. I know.
0: I had a lot of fun watching the game last night for about the first hour. Then when we lost a guy, I was like, oh no.
2: We didn't just lose a guy though.
1: Does he not get to play in the next game?
0: Correct. Yeah, he's out the next game.
2: He's arguably our best player.
1: Mm. So that was the anti-American bias you were talking about, Ben?
0: I thought when they went to review the red card, there was no way you could have thought that if he had intentionally landed on that guy's foot from behind, like they drew the conclusion, I get it. But they were two guys going for the ball. He got off balance. And when he made the last step, it was on the back of the guy's Achilles down to his ankle.
1: Mm-hmm.
2: Messi did the same thing early in the tournament and got absolutely nothing for it.
0: Yeah. Well, star treatment.
1: Yeah. That and anti-American bias. They hate the United States.
0: I hate to feed into Tugs like everybody hates America,
1: but
0: I have to do it today.
1: They do.
2: It's not what VAR should be used for.
1: What is V? I don't know.
2: That's like review.
1: Other review thing. Okay, yeah.
0: I actually like the video review in most of the instances because they'll keep the game going while the guys are looking at it.
1: Yeah.
0: And they only look at it over egregious things. It's not like who the ball go out on.
1: Yeah, yeah, yeah. No, right. I fell asleep at halftime. It was, I was flipping back and forth between that and the Braves. Braves got a big win last night. It was awesome.
0: I know. Well, it's fine. America's not your thing.
1: No, America is. That's the reason I watched the parts of it I did.
2: Was there any time during the game that you were watching, you were listening to the commentators?
1: Yeah, yeah. I had no music on. We listened to the commentators the whole time, and they're awful. The worst I've ever heard.
2: What?
1: It's so bad.
2: You like John Strong?
1: I was like, dude, I wanted to turn George Jones on some band, but my wife doesn't love George Jones, so,
2: I will say British commentators are better.
1: Yeah, okay, well, maybe, I don't know. It's just so bad. Like, the Carly Lloyd and that group, because she's the only person I know.
2: The pregame crew.
0: Isn't that funny that you know the woman?
1: Yeah.
0: From like, and everybody's like, oh, there's no equality for women's sports.
1: Yeah.
0: Tug, who hates soccer, knows the one woman soccer player.
1: And I didn't even know the other dudes. After they introduced them, I see that they played for the U.S. men's soccer team.
0: You would like Alexi Lawless, the big redhead.

0: that guy?
1: He is conservative.
2: Yeah, is he the guy that used to have the long hair and all that? Okay, yeah, yeah.
1: And he's militant about it.
2: God bless him. Yeah, I did not know that. But anyway,
1: he's on Clay Travis and Buck.
2: Is he
1: pretty regularly?
2: I just kept telling Laura, I was like, these people say nothing. They say nothing. There's nothing. They provide nothing. Well, we got to keep our pedal. We got to keep the gas down. We can't pull up. And it was just the most cliched for 4 minutes. I was just in my head making notes of all the cliches that they say.
1: Did you coach Jacob, like, as a kid on the baseball coach?
2: Only,
1: I mean, at all.
2: Yeah, like when he was four.
1: Yeah.
2: Four and five and six, maybe. And then once they got to the actually playing a little bit, I was out.
1: I got you.
2: I carried the bags. I was always like, I'll tote the bags.
1: I was going to say, I wondered, you could send me out there with five-year-olds. If I could, you'd let me put them in positions and, like, you just teach them how to play. Dude, I could coach that game for four consecutive hours.
2: Dude, I love it. And, yeah.
1: I'd be the same way with baseball. Like, I just love watching
2: the
1: little
2: strategy.
1: Ones. I love watching little ones get it.
2: Oh, yeah. Oh, when the light comes on.
1: Well, it's like soccer is, it's unlike other stuff because it's about space when you're away from the ball.
2: Yeah, yeah.
1: And I just tell usually like one or good two of my decent players. I was like, promise you, if you will just hang out on the other side and be ready to go and don't move, you're going to be tempted to go run to the ball because all the little kids run straight to the ball.
2: Yeah.
1: If you won't do it, I promise you, it's going to work out.
2: And you're going to be able to drive the ball and score.
1: If it's the guy who's open is always the one that scores.
2: Yeah, yeah, yeah. No, I know.
1: You don't see like a ton of fast break goals.
2: Yeah, right. Absolutely.
1: It's a big ass field.
2: Right. But, I mean, like I said, I went to sleep at halftime, but I was so glad we won. And, that's awesome. And it sucks that we got screwed on a penalty.
1: And was a guy from South America? Who were we hating today?
3: Brazilians.
1: It was a Brazilian reffing crew? Yeah.
3: And that ref has been under investigation before for red cards that shouldn't.
1: Oh, yeah. I love the crooked nature of FIFA because they can be bought and we bought them and brought the World Cup here.
2: Right.
1: And then they stuck it up our ass.
3: And you can't even appeal it either. So it's like normally, and if you get a red card in any other non-FIFA match, like a league game, you can appeal a red card, but with FIFA, you can't appeal it.
2: Devils. All of them.
1: Oh, you can't appeal. It's just almost never revocable.
3: No, you can't appeal it. At all.
1: I'm going to fact check that.
2: What? There you go.
3: No, right there.
1: We need to Tug's the independent fact checker. He'll do it at the break.
2: Hang on. No, I'll just do it right now. While we're at it. I mean, it's 6:12. Let's just figure out.
3: I will tell you, game yesterday.
1: Oh,
3: I understand.
1: Tell us about the King's English.
3: Unbelievable. Coolest. I was telling a couple people, top five day of my life.
1: Really?
3: Oh, it was unreal. Unreal.
1: Yeah.
3: It made me want to buy a semifinal ticket right there.
2: Oh my God.
1: Oh wow.
2: No, you can generally not challenge or appeal a red card, on field red card.
1: Generally.
2: So, yeah, right. So there must be some wiggle room, but
3: everything I've seen on other reporters.
1: So. I'll take that.
2: That's just the AI, Google AI overview. They can have it wrong.
1: It's not going to be overturned. I was just simply taking the technicality that you could appeal.
2: Yeah. Generally there's some wiggle room there and going from absolutely not.
1: You know, most days I don't get my first win until after 6:13.
2: Yeah.
3: That is not a win for you. That is if anything, a 50-50 split.
2: Yeah, it feels more like a toss up.
1: Oh God.
3: But anyway, yeah, no, it was fantastic. I got down there in plenty of time. Yeah, as soon as I got out of the car, I was sweating. It was so hot.
2: Love
3: got
2: that.
3: Into the stadium. It was 72 degrees in there. It was perfect.
1: I wonder what their power bill is.
2: A lot.
3: But it was probably a 95-5 split, England fans, and I'll tell you what.
2: They get after it.
3: They get after it.
2: Dude,
3: I got caught up in it.
2: They were here at the Battery, and they were at the Braves game last night. Wiley Ballard was in the midst of them. And it was apparently one of the people that kind of put that group together. It lives in Atlanta now. And they were so cool.
1: Oh,
2: they
1: I'm sure.
2: So energetic. They chanted the entire game.
1: They've been bevying to the max all afternoon.
2: Dude, they started at 7 a.m., they said.
1: Which is
2: first rank.
1: Which is when you should start.
2: I guess. I can't get to going before noon. I think one time in my life I got started at 11.
1: Well, they had a noon game.
2: Well, yeah, but I would start, like I said, when we had a noon kickoff maybe down at Mercedes-Benz, I think I maybe started at 11 one time, but oof. I just can't, yeah.
1: You can't do it?
2: Not at 7 a.m.
1: Kegs and eggs, baby.
2: No,
1: let's go.
2: No, and I, look.
1: I don't drink very often because I'm too good at it.
2: Yeah.
1: So. You laughing at?
2: Jeez, I heard that. This was soundproof room, and I heard him laughing. He's cackling over there.
1: I am.
2: Why is that so funny?
3: It's just good because it's just not something I would expect to hear from him.
2: Oh yeah, he's too good at drinking. I'm pretty good drinking beer.
3: I don't drink too much because I'm too good at it.
2: That sounds exactly like something Ben was like. What are you talking about?
1: I could be an alcoholic, and I'm kind of the worst kind. In that, like, I don't have to do it every day.
2: Pee in the corner or something?
1: I've peed all over rooms. Like, woken up at 3 a.m. and peed on the VCR in college. Like, oh yeah.
2: That's awful and hysterical.
1: I'm just saying, I don't do it all the time because I have to father three children and stay married.
2: Well, yeah. I mean, you have responsibility.
1: Yeah, it's terrible.
2: Well, I don't think it is.
1: I would love to take, I can still say this. I would love to take my boys in 4 years to Spain because I'd show them Spain.
2: Yeah, right.
1: But I'd love to do that as a boy's journey.
2: Yeah.
1: I tried to do LA this time as a boy's journey.
2: Yeah, and your wife.
1: Yeah. I think she knows. I think she's on to me.
2: Oh, yeah. Yeah, see, this is, like, you talked about it. You're like, so I feel comfortable in saying this.
1: It's also, remember? You can say anything before 7.
2: Yeah, exactly. Nobody remember anyway. Bryce, do you remember him saying that? He was like, yeah, we've got this plan and we're, oh, wasn't your brother going to
1: yeah,
2: go?
1: My yeah, my brother was going to
2: yeah.
1: go.
2: Yeah, and Lindsay crashed the party. she said she's on to him. I love it.
1: But I'm crazy. Like, I'm not, there's a lot of people who like jump on when it's on. If the U.S. men's soccer team is playing and they're in America, I'm generally like tuned in. I want to see how the roster is. Like, I follow those guys most of the time. Well, and most people don't. And
2: I don't even follow the Braves that closely.
1: And that's, but I'm not like, you know, going out of my way, but yeah. I knew when they were playing in my backyard and my kids were at the age where it wasn't a total waste of money.
2: Yeah.
1: I was like, I'm going.
2: Yeah.
1: But you know, in 4 years, I might be worth more money than I'd know how to spend. I might not, but, but I think that'd be a fun hobby with the boys.
2: I put money on Will, but that's just me. Yeah. But fun trip. Absolutely.
3: Have you been adopted son for like 2 weeks?
2: Yeah.
1: If I had a net worth of $10 million, I would be like Vincent Chase from Entourage for all my friends that drove school buses or whatever. I was like, dude, people are weird about being like, man, I don't want to feel like I'm taking your charity and be like, somebody's taking the charity.
2: Yeah. No, I'm not. It's not even that with me. It's just, you know, like the charity part.
1: No, you see what I'm saying.
2: Yeah. No. Yeah. But I would like, let me pitch in on, you know, let me buy
1: whatever
2: dinner,
1: you want to do.
2: Yeah. Yeah.
1: I have a friend, who you've met that owns a multi-billion-dollar construction company. Mm-hmm. If you ever go anywhere with him and you pay for anything, he finds out he will never invite you again.
2: Wow. That's the kind of friend I need.
1: He's like, dude, I spent 50 years of my life being like everybody else. I remember wanting to go do stuff and growing a business and figuring out how to make payroll. And then I made it.
2: Yeah.
1: And I was like, you know what? I'm not any better than anybody else. And I would want to go to these places with the same people who can now not afford to do it otherwise.
2: No, I get it. Absolutely right.
1: So that's his rule.
2: No, I love it. That's, well, I hope
1: I've never been anywhere with him.
2: Yeah, I've been
1: but I love,
2: I love, no, me too. Me too. I think that's awesome. I think we'd all.
1: He's like, what are you going to pay for? $12 a gallon gas on the jet? Like, no, just come on.
2: Yeah, let's go. Dude, that's awesome. I think
1: that's who you pull for.
2: Yeah, absolutely it is. Because regular dude, you know, completely regular dude.
1: Yeah, giving people wild bonuses at the end of the year. It's like, I'm either going to pay it in taxes or you are.
2: Yeah, exactly. Right. It's crazy the way it works, man.
3: We were talking with some British guys after the game, And they were, we were just talking about, like, how, where all they've been. And they were like, yeah, for this whole entire trip to travel to every single game, it's between about $16,000 to $20,000.
1: That's what I would have thought.
2: Yeah, I can't. No, I can't do that. Can't pull that off. But
1: that you know, start, you start chopping it away, $150 a paycheck.
2: Yeah. I mean, you can figure
1: it out. You can do it.
2: Yeah, you can figure it out.
1: That's all I did going to LA. I mean, my tickets were close to $600 a piece.
2: Yeah.
1: And I was like, well, where's a studio near the beach where that's got three beds?
2: Yeah.
1: And I can cook breakfast if I find a Safeway. that's one way to do it. We can eat out for lunch and dinner.
2: Dude,
1: and
2: we're going to go to the beach. Breakfast anyway.
1: Yeah, I do too. Yeah, I do it well.
2: Yeah, yeah. I'm pretty good that way.
1: They're healthier though. So it's, you got more hurdles.
2: Yeah. No, I get it. I get it. When the power of love beats the love of power, the world knows peace. How about those cats that climbed up the Empire State Building?
1: I love it.
3: I saw that.
1: Did you see they got engaged?
3: Yeah, I saw it. Didn't she propose to him?
1: No, I thought it
3: was the other way around.
1: No, but she was like in a cat lady costume.
2: Dude.
1: Like she had like a,
2: I think
1: Catwoman.
2: I think we're missing the point though. Like, how?
1: I almost like made you hit the FCC button. If you're crazy enough to go, I don't know. Like you didn't mean any harm.
2: To the
1: they got engaged, right?
2: Well, I know, but it's just, I mean, like you got to have some stones to climb up that. I mean, I was impressed. It's way up there. I've been on the observation deck and get a little woozy. You know?
1: Well, I mean, if you were 80 stories lower and fell, you'd die doing that too.
2: I know, but at least with where they were, you know, like in the observation deck, there's a big, you can't fall over. You know what I mean?
1: I love that they
2: went to the antenna.
1: I know they tapped the, like, we play like champions today sign.
2: I know, dude. and Ben brought up a really good question. I don't know whose side they're on.
1: Yeah, we didn't. I was
2: What did their? I see. So I missed a whole lot. Yes. It says when the power of love beats the love of power, the world knows peace.
1: I don't know
2: if they're on our side or on the other side.
1: They're probably not, but I've seen worse messages.
2: I thought it was going to be free Palestine or something stupid like that. You know,
1: he threw you the like change up.
2: Yeah, dude, and I was way out of my front foot. I never saw it coming. I was like, wait, I truly don't know what side they're on. Because if you think about the rise of communists and all that, well, dude, they don't talk about, you know, like Ro Khanna.
1: Yeah.
2: He didn't talk about, hey, when we earn people's vote back or whatever. When we take power. That's always the line. When we take power. That's what those people are talking about. I mean,
1: I'm interested in the court hearing. Will you guys monitor this?
2: What's that?
1: Because they're getting charged with something.
2: Oh, yeah. Yeah, definitely.
1: I want to see it'll take 72 hours, but definitely ChatGPT Monday or Tuesday, what all they were charged with and see what their, like, bond was. See if they got hit with a felony or if that missed me. And I'm dead serious because I hope these people walk. I just do.
2: I don't have.
1: I need more flags from the top of buildings where I don't know what team you're on.
2: Yeah, that part I actually like.
3: It's kind of fun. It's like deciphering a puzzle.
1: I was like, huh?
2: And then
1: if it only cost you $300, I was like, oh,
2: yeah,
1: you got 15 minutes out of that.
2: Yeah, exactly. Yeah,
3: and then they do it free climbing too. I mean, that's
2: the thing. I think that's the part people are not.
1: We need to get the like building supervisor and be like, how the hell do you get up there?
2: Well, what? When you got to the observation deck, what did they do?
1: Where did you go from there?
2: Yeah, like, how do you know where to go? Now, are the blueprints of the Empire State Building online or something?
1: Well, I remember Ella Dorsey, when she got engaged, it was on the top of the whatever spire building in Midtown. And I was like, I've always wondered how you get up there.
2: Well, there you go. Maybe ask Ella Dorsey then. Maybe she'll know.
1: She'll come talk to us about, did you guys break in?
2: Yeah.
1: Where's your flag?
2: What y'all do?
1: She might have one of those crazy flags.
2: Oh, I know. Yeah. So let's don't invite her. 6 o'clock hour is brought to you by Subaru of Gwinnett. When we come back, the ruling on men and women sports. Will also get into birthright citizenship. Obviously a big discussion here on Extra 106.3.
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11: It's Thursday, July 2nd, and here are your headlines. A new Fox News poll shows Democratic Senator John Ossoff leading Republican Congressman Mike Collins by 13 points. In Georgia's U.S. Senate race, Ossoff leads 56-43% among registered voters, while inflation remains a top issue for Georgia voters heading into the 2026 election. The CDC says more than 140 people, including some in Georgia, have been sickened in a cyclosporia outbreak. 20 people have been hospitalized so far, and health officials are urging people to practice safe food handling to reduce the risk of infection. And finally, the Atlanta Braves are raising money to help earthquake relief efforts in Venezuela. The Freeze Foundation will match fan donations dollar for dollar up to $25,000 through July 12th, with proceeds supporting relief organizations and fundraising through autographed memorabilia. The heat wave continues today with a chance of storms later in the day, with a high of 96 and a low of 74. Your Extra 106.3 headlines, I'm Bryce Gobert.
2: So SCOTUS made some, they had some decisions. There's three, two, or, you know, the discussion, the trans issue, which, I mean, you know, we called this yesterday. That was going to be upheld. States going to be able to.
1: Yeah, it's not that. Defined by the Constitution.
2: Yeah, exactly, right. So the state's going to handle that. That's no doubt. You're going to have the blue states that are still going to allow it, and the red states won't.
1: I actually think that even with the margin from the first Trump administration, I think you might have had that hold up with two Supreme Court justices ago. I do. I think Roberts, he's kind of, I know we talk about him being wishy-washy sometimes.
2: And he is.
1: And he represents the George W. Bush administration well.
2: Yeah.
1: And, but I think that was always a states' rights issue, regardless of the Trump packing the court.
2: Yeah, well, right. Which the Democrats always talk about packing the court as soon as they get elected back, as soon as they have the majority, and both they're going to pack the court and make D.C. a state and Puerto Rico a state and all that. I say let's just get ahead of it now. Let's just pack the court with you know, Trump appointees. Let's just go ahead. If we're going to do it anyway, might as well, why don't we just go ahead and do it?
1: You and Greg Dolezal, I'm still the guy who, like, loves the processes and procedures of the country. I'm not trying to leave.
2: Right. No, I'm with you. I actually love them, too. I just know they're bastardized by, at this point. I mean, you have lawyers that make decisions, or I'm sorry, justices and judges that make decisions that are not constitutional all the time across the country.
1: It's a great question for John Fetterman. Yeah. Like rubber meets the road. Yeah. Hey, dude, how do you feel?
2: Well, about this. Yeah. What would be your?
1: Somebody with a giant audience ought to ask that man that question.
2: Yeah, maybe they will one day. I don't know.
1: They've never gotten to
2: it. If we ever get him on, we definitely will present it because it would be a great question to ask. What do you really think about that?
1: Because I think that there's plenty of them. You know, this is the Republicans ran on like ending abortion for a long time until that Ted Cruz lawsuit caught the car from out of Texas. And then it was like, oh, we can't really run on this anyway. We did make it a states' rights issue. I wonder if this is the same thing for the Democrats.
2: Oh.
1: If we can finally get these seats that we so desperately need, we can overturn, we can pack the Supreme Court. I wonder if it's like the rallying cry.
2: But they don't believe it. Well, I think the communists believe it. I think they would do it.
1: You see,
2: given the opportunity. I'm not saying they will have the opportunity. That's two different things.
1: Well, you look at Nancy Pelosi is a bad example because she's in the wrong chamber, mm-hmm. but like she's always Chuck Schumer to his credit, Mitch McConnell's the same way, played the extraordinary long game on behalf of the party. And I think Chuck is in a place where he's way to the left of us, but I think he looks at a lot of what's going on and has figured out, I don't know how much of a place I have to fit in.
2: Oh, he knows he doesn't have a place.
1: Yeah.
2: Hakeem Jeffries is figuring out he doesn't have a place.
1: Yeah.
2: You're next was the chant. Did you see that?
1: No.
2: New York, when they elected the three Democrat socialists, aka communists, when they elected them, or they got through the primary to run. There was the Chevalier ladies party. There was a big monitor and, there was a video, I don't know from which news outlet or anything, but anyway, it was Hakeem Jeffries talking and the chant was, you're next, you're next, you're next.
1: Look, I remember when Eric Cantor got, lopped probably a decade ago as one of the senior Republicans in leadership and lost in a primary to like a Freedom Caucus guy.
2: Yeah.
1: But I'm honestly more nervous. I don't think that the Republican Party is having its best marketing days at the moment,
2: mm-hmm.
1: but I'm really nervous for them because I need them to be a good and functioning party with common sense that I disagree with.
2: Right, but that isn't what they are.
1: No.
2: And it's not even close.
1: And that is not who is gaining momentum. And eventually, if you tout this nonsense on social media forever, I think people start to get Stockholm Syndrome and get spoon-fed it.
2: Yeah.
1: And, man, I'm nervous for that party because...
2: You should be. And your own, too, because of the failures. Not to have a balance at all.
1: No.
2: Which is the point you're making, right?
1: Yeah. I just.
2: Iron sharpens iron a little bit.
1: Well, when one is not, you look at the like, we can say it, let's say it this way because we can pick on us. If you look at the state of Alabama,
2: mm-hmm.
1: It doesn't have a super majority of Republicans. It has like a mega majority of Republicans. And so many of the things that they do there, their retirement system for their government employees is based on real estate that the state of Alabama owns and leases back to the state of Alabama's employment agencies. If that's not socialism, I don't know what is.
2: Mm-hmm.
1: It's not a free market. Granted, Montgomery's kind of a dump.
2: Yeah.
1: But that... Like, you can't explain to me how that has anything to do with the free market.
2: It doesn't.
1: And so these guys are so conservative. They're like, I know how we can Ponzi scheme our own retirement.
2: Yeah.
1: Like, I'm saying Georgia's a better place because we have at least some Democrats that keep us honest.
2: Yeah, no, I think iron sharpens iron. I think your point's well taken. I just don't, that doesn't exist anymore. That Democrat Party does not exist. There's not a common sense shred in the Democrat Party.
1: Yeah.
2: What's
1: the lottery to send poor kids to college? That was the party of our childhood. Right.
2: Gone.
1: For sure gone.
2: Gone. We just had it in the last segment of, you know, the Democrat, their caucus was going to stand up and call out socialism 5%.
1: Yeah.
2: They had 13 people sign on and say, yeah, we're against. 13 people said we're against socialism in the Democrat Party at their own request.
1: Yeah, we're going to take a real stand. It's like, go ahead.
2: Yeah, go ahead. Because that's dead, dude. It's dead. So, and I think that's why birthright citizenship, getting into that conversation, is such an important discussion. How, I mean, it pretty much explicitly lays it out. You know, in the 14th Amendment, the writer said, this is not for diplomats that come here, not for aliens that come here. This is for freed slaves. You know, this is what it is.
1: I asked Bryce in the break if he would pull it and read it. Like I want to hear, like,
2: yeah, sure.
1: Just read through it real quick on what it says.
2: Yep.
5: Sorry. All right. So 14th Amendment, Section 1. All persons born or naturalized in the United States and subject to the jurisdiction thereof are citizens of the United States and the state wherein they reside. No state shall make or enforce any law which should abridge the privileges or immunities of citizens of the United States, nor shall any state deprive any person of life, liberty, or property without due process of law, nor deny any person within its jurisdiction the equal protections of the law.
8: I was going to tell you you could cut out.
2: Yeah, so... That's what it's for. It was for people that were born here, not because they came on a vacation in tourism land, not because they came across the border illegally and came here and they will be sent home. That's not what it was for. That is a bastardization. What is happening now is a bastardization of the 14th Amendment.
1: They certainly didn't know.
2: Yeah, they couldn't have foreseen what we're facing
1: and where
2: now.
1: Technology
2: yeah.
1: would be.
2: No, all
1: and,
2: that's right.
1: And how easy it is to get here.
2: Yeah.
1: But man, we say it. I think from the letter of the law, you're going to disagree with this to the moon and back. I think the one thing that I will give the Supreme Court credit for is that they have taken an opportunity to actually be the independent and overzealous branch of government to rule on the laws in this country.
2: I thought they were in Trump's back pocket. That's what I keep hearing. That's what MS Now says, is what CNN says, ABC, CBS, NBC. They're in Trump, the Democrats, the communists. Supreme Court's in Trump's back pocket.
1: I know. And they were until they weren't.
2: And they can never say that. Ever. They can never say that. You shouldn't take them serious. Any outlet or any person that you see online or on TV or listen to on the radio, if they say that, dismiss them.
1: You've watched Ben Sasse go on his, like, death tour. Mm-hmm. I don't know how else to put it. Yeah. Like, doing all the media yeah. he can do.
2: Yeah.
1: And, a guy I'm sure plenty in our audience disagree with, but a guy who loves this country.
2: Yeah, I would agree with that.
1: And he said that the big problem he has with our American Congress is the big problem that you and I have.
2: They won't do anything.
1: They don't do anything.
2: Nothing.
1: And that's not how I wanted to describe it.
2: No, you're right. And
1: they could, and they don't.
2: They absolutely could. They absolutely could, and they choose not to. The Save America Act should have been passed a long time ago because of the support it has across every person.
1: But that's one of a thousand.
2: No, I know, but I'm just saying, because it's kind of, it goes along with this conversation. That one, because it's out there so much, support, CNN talks about that. I mean, Harry Enten, when he shows you the numbers, and he always comes from a, you know, a CNN perspective, and he even says, Latino Americans or whatever, African Americans, whites, everybody, like the support for Save America showing your ID to vote has 85, 86% approval rate. If you can't pass that, as a Republican-held House and Senate.
1: Bye.
2: You're useless. Every one of them are useless. Even the ones you like are useless.
1: And there's the thing about the Democrats that we said that no longer have a place. They fear for re-election. There's plenty of them that have no issue with any of that that bill.
2: No, I agree
1: with you. They can't say it out loud.
2: No, they can't say it out loud. No, and Dr. Rich McCormick has come on and talked to us.
1: I'm sure.
2: He said in the gym, they'll talk about things.
1: They know it's the right thing to do.
2: They know it's the right thing to do. And they're still not going to do it, dude.
1: But the point about birthright citizenship.
2: Right. And the fact that you're talking about that.
1: I think the Supreme Court did what the Supreme Court is supposed to do. And I get that our listeners aren't going to like that.
2: I don't know where we are as a republic anymore. I just don't know. 404-741-1230. Is the number if you want to get into this. Because
1: we'll sit here all day. U.S. soccer.
2: Yeah, exactly right. Absolutely. Two things that matter in America today, you know, because there's so many people. I mean, think about the Chinese birth tourism. There's going to be a million because there's been a million. We know of a million.
1: And that should be easy, right?
2: That should be easy
1: like
2: to fix.
1: That should be like 3/4 of the Congress is like, that makes some sense.
2: Yeah, let's get rid of that. Let's not allow that. But they won't. Ben's exactly right. They will not. And you know it too. You didn't need him to tell. You didn't mean to tell. You know they're not going to do anything. They are useless. Do you think the Democrats would sit around if they had the House and the Senate and they wanted a bill done, they'd get it done. The Republicans aren't capable of governing, that I can tell. Maybe you feel differently if you do 404-741-1230 or at Extra1063 across the social media platforms. 6 o'clock hours brought to you by Subaru of Gwinnett. 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
13: Good morning. Here are your sports headlines for Thursday, July 2nd. The Braves are back in the win column as they beat the Cardinals last night. 5-1 with some help from Ozzie Albies, who had a home run and drove in 2 runs. They look to win the series tonight with Hurston Waldrop getting the start for Atlanta, Dustin May on the mound for St. Louis. You can hear first pitch at 7:15 on our sister station, 680 The Fan, and free on the Fan app. The United States advanced to the round of 16 last night with a 2-0 victory over Bosnia and Herzegovina. They will now go on to play Belgium in the round of 16. Also yesterday, Belgium defeated Senegal 3-2 in extra time. England defeats Congo 2-1. There'll be more games today with Austria taking on Spain, Croatia taking on Portugal, and Algeria taking on Switzerland. And finally in the NBA, a blockbuster deal sends former Boston Celtic Jaylen Brown to the Philadelphia 76ers for Paul George, 2 first-round picks and 2 second-round picks. With your headlines, I'm Bryce Gobert.
2: We're starting out toasty warm, 75 degrees. I love the heat. I talk about it all the time. I should have been born on the equator. My wife feels very differently. 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
16: This is House Call for Health. Vermont becomes the first U.S. state to ban a popular herbicide. State lawmakers deciding to ban paraquat after finding a possible link between the weed killer and Parkinson's disease. Many advocates and some farmers have celebrated a ban, hoping it will encourage other states to take similar action. However, some farmers say after hearing the claims and looking at the data, they're not entirely convinced, with some concerned the ban could threaten their already slim profit margins. This comes as the U.S. Environmental Protection Agency currently reviews how safe paraquat is after previously saying there's no clear link between the herbicide and Parkinson's. Dan Feehan with the Michael J. Fox Foundation, the world's largest nonprofit funder of Parkinson's research, says Vermont is leading on this issue and that it's significant because it changes the conversation. For more health news, go to foxnewshealth.com. 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I'm Lisa Brady, Fox News.
17: I'm Chad Pergram with the Speaker's Lobby. Hollywood is still the film and TV capital of the world, the same way Detroit remains the Motor City. But things have changed. It's easier and cheaper to make movies and TV elsewhere. The industry has lost 73,000 production jobs over the past several years. So that's why Democratic California Senator Adam Schiff has a plan to save the American film industry with tax credits. Quote, "We have a lot of our influence around the world as a result of American film and TV," said Schiff. He argues that the U.S. must respond to foreign subsidies to make movies abroad. In the auto industry, Detroit lost jobs as car manufacturers sought low wages and labor overseas. Other states offered incentives to make cars elsewhere. Critics say California should be the cheapest and easiest place to film, not the most cumbersome and expensive. Quote, "Hollywood is not asking for special treatment," said Democratic California Representative Laura Friedman. "This is something that is standard in the United States across industries that we have determined that we care about." With the Speaker's Lobby, Chad Pergram, Fox News.
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18: Morning, Extra. Extra 106.3, taking those until 10. Ben Burnett in with me this morning. Rocking a dirty, smelly, stinky USA jersey because he wore it yesterday and then wore it last night and then wearing it again today. That's dedication, man. That's like childlike love.
1: I was going to say we haven't lost, but we did lose one time, but it didn't matter.
3: Have you watched it yet since the first game?
1: Yeah, I've washed it.
18: Why would you not wash it?
3: Superstition.
1: I got it out in California.
18: Superstitions
1: that
18: are real.
1: You couldn't get them. They sold out.
18: Superstitions are of the devil.
1: Okay.
18: That's true.
1: They're fun.
3: I'm not gonna lie. I haven't washed mine. I'm superstitious.
18: Superstitions are so
3: I kind of have to watch it though because it's all sweaty from yesterday.
18: Yeah. Well, okay then. What are you talking about?
3: Because if we lose, then I'm going to blame myself and then.
18: But why would you do that? Because it has nothing to do with whether you wash your jersey or not. It's like my sweet wife. My sweet wife, Laura.
1: I don't want it to be my fault.
3: Thank you.
18: It ain't ever going to be your fault because your feet ain't on the field.
1: But they can feel the energy.
3: It's bad juju.
18: All this is silly nonsense. And it's funny because my sweet wife, Laura, if let's say we go to one of his baseball games, my son Jacob, and let's say he goes 3 for 4. She's like, "We got to sit in the same seat."
1: Yeah.
18: I'm like, "No, we don't. No, we don't. What's that got to do with anything?"
2: And she, like,
1: well, and then if he goes 0-17,
2: yeah,
1: he's like, you move.
2: Yeah, no.
1: Never.
2: Cause he because he knows better too. he's more like me.
1: It was your fault. You moved.
2: Yeah. Now, Laura would, that whole thing you just said, I don't want it to be my fault. It's exactly the way she thinks, dude.
1: Yeah. I get it.
2: No, how can you get it? It makes no sense.
1: You gotta let it be, man.
2: Exactly. Do your own thing.
1: Maybe y'all need to not sit together all the time at the games.
2: No, she's my best friend. I want to sit next to my best friend.
1: Well, not if you're just hell-bent and determined to move all the time because you don't believe that where you sit matters in the scheme of the universe.
2: It doesn't. It has nothing to do with
3: it. It absolutely matters.
2: It absolutely does not. It's like
1: Have you ever gotten on like a real hot streak? I promise you, if you just start like draining threes over and over, he's on fire.
2: Yeah, NBA Jam.
1: I think he might think twice about it. Be like, oh, I could do this from anywhere, and be like, I better do all the same things over and over again.
2: With the mechanics, you would definitely want to do everything.
1: Yeah,
2: over
1: but
2: and
1: it's
2: over
1: all
2: again.
1: The intangibles, the socks, the shirt Chipper Jones wore before mm-hmm. every
2: none of that.
1: Freddie Freeman, whoever it was, wore the undershirt.
2: Freddie, that was Freddie
1: forever.
2: Yeah. And you know what? I bet he doesn't wear that anymore. And look, he's just as great a player.
1: He is really good.
2: Yeah, he is. And that's not a slap at Matt Olson because it always seems that's the way it's what it always turns
1: out. Nah, dude, Freddie Freeman was a generational player.
2: He was. And I miss him. I'm a Freddie fan.
1: Matt Olson's a Parkview. He's a Parkview God-fearing man. And I like that.
2: I like Matt Olson a lot too. But if I'm choosing, if you had to choose,
1: I'm taking the Hall of Famer.
2: Yeah.
1: Yeah.
2: Bryce? There's not even a debate here.
1: There's no debate, dude.
3: It's gotta be Freddie.
2: Yes, of course it does. Yeah. So
3: Matt Olson's good.
2: He's even
1: excellent.
2: Really good.
1: He's fantastic.
2: Excellent. Fantastic.
3: He's been a great replacement.
2: Right.
3: But I miss Freddie's clutch.
2: Yeah, Freddie is, he's just.
3: He's got timely hits all the time.
2: All the time. He's just a next level player. Generational.
1: They don't
2: player.
1: Grow on trees.
2: No, they don't. And then now that we've cracked this can of worms, do you trade Ronald Acuña now?
1: Yes.
2: I think the answer is yes too. I think the answer is yes.
1: We're gonna get fired.
2: They talk about the same crap down the hall.
1: Do they?
2: Yeah.
1: We're gonna trade the poster boy.
2: Well, I know he puts butts in seats, and I know he's a generational talent. He can't stay healthy.
1: Well, but that has been the case for 5 years.
2: I know that, and
3: what Braves can stay healthy besides Matt Olson? What Braves can stay healthy?
2: Yeah, lately I guess you're right, but
1: he's habitually not healthy.
2: Yeah. And he goes hard and I understand why he gets hurt. I just feel like right now is the perfect time to trade and dude, just load up because think about all you could get for him.
1: Yeah.
2: I think you won the World Series at the time and he was out. So there's that.
1: Well, and the wind blows up his skirt and he winds up on the injured list
2: again. Yeah. So that's just what I think.
1: But I will say this, some of his injuries like are actually really legit. But I do wonder sometimes, like, if he's got labia problems, too.
2: We could. You don't know. It's hard to know. It really is hard to know. If it's 2 days in a row. And he's so proud of himself. Like,
1: we're getting into seven. People might have heard that one.
2: The sheepish grin is what I love. Like, he's like, I'm getting away with something.
1: Yeah. I just said that about you, Ronald.
2: Yeah, I did. What you going to do about it?
1: Count his money and rehab in Los Angeles.
2: Absolutely. Yes. Absolutely. No, and that's the thing. Like, he's incredible, and I love him. I would hate to see him go, but I just think about
1: what, how deep is he into his contract?
2: Bryce, do you know that?
3: Contract's
2: coming up
3: after this.
2: Yeah, it's coming up,
3: I believe.
2: I just didn't know what year, but.
1: Yeah, he's gone.
3: It's either this year or next year.
2: Do you think? Because
1: I would.
2: No, me too. But do you think the Braves will? That's a different story.
1: The Braves have shown you time after time that they appreciate you. They will clap for you when you come back and give you a big standing ovation.
2: Dansby.
1: And they will move. And I have not seen Anthopoulos make a bunch of wrong decisions when doing so.
2: No, absolutely right.
1: I could argue Freddie.
2: But they offered Freddie. That was Freddie and his agent's fault.
1: No, I get it, but
2: Freddie came back crying.
1: My point's valid.
3: Max Fried.
2: Max Fried, yeah, Max Fried.
1: That was a good one. He liked to get hurt a little bit,
2: he
1: too,
2: did.
1: Though.
2: He did.
3: It was always like
2: blisters on his fingers. Yeah. It was the strangest thing.
1: But when those guys, I just think, like, the way the game has changed and the fact that it used to be really crazy when you saw somebody hit 100 miles an hour, and now they all do.
2: Now everybody does.
3: Mr. Rowski for the Brewers hit 105.5.
2: Yeah.
3: 105.
1: It's gonna be 110. Dude, Andy Roddick set the serve record like 10 years ago, 15 years ago, where he hit one like 155 miles an hour. And he's got like a 3-foot extension.
2: Yeah.
1: And that's a tennis ball.
2: Yeah. It's unbelievable. It's freaking crazy.
1: These guys throwing baseballs now, it's, if you were just like a mid 90s guy, like you'd look like Greg Maddux in the old days.
2: Which was the greatest, so.
1: Yeah, there's that. I'm just saying that there's no 77 mile an hour changeups.
2: Uh-uh. Yeah, no. No, the changeups are
1: 91.
2: 91 now. Yeah, absolutely right. It's crazy. Mr. President, we've been talking about World Cup and all that, and y'all are super into it, and I'm go Team USA always.
1: I hear is, doesn't it just seem disingenuous? I see him over there with his like Canada.
3: I'm not
1: hat
3: getting
1: on.
3: Involved in this again.
1: Just hoping we lose.
3: I'm staying out of this.
2: I'm not. What? Hope we lose? I would never hope the United
3: this
2: States
3: is
2: loses.
3: Between y'all now.
2: Ever. Ever. What do you mean?
1: I couldn't drag you in.
3: Nah.
2: Like what we? I don't. Oh, just because he said. Oh, what? I feel like I've been really honest that like I don't care about soccer, but once you put the American flag on it, I cheer for it.
1: Yeah, in the most altruistic way, you're a big fan.
2: I just, if it's Team USA, I'm going to cheer for it. Olympics, World Cup, whatever. I don't care about some of the sports, but I love our country.
1: You know what's wild? I don't like the MLS, and I keep up because my kids keep up with the European leagues, and I know who all the good players on all the different national teams are because of them and that. But I think, I don't know what it is, but I've always, that's like the one thing I'll let myself get deeply invested in is watching the U.S. come together two or three times a year and play soccer.
2: No, I love it.
1: That's great. I don't know why I'm like that.
3: I'm the same way.
2: I love the pageantry of it. I love the celebration of our country. And I love soccer culture.
1: You can't give me Atlanta United tickets.
2: Yeah, I've never been. I've been offered.
3: After watching high-level football yesterday, I don't know. I can go back to watching MLS.
2: Right. But I love the culture of soccer. Dude, the fans are incredible.
1: Oh, yeah.
2: Especially.
1: Now you get that.
2: Now I get that and I love that. Give me that and an injection in my arm. You know, the English fans were at, Truist Park last night. And you know how they come up with these songs that they sing? And I don't know how they do it. Somebody explain to me.
1: Some of them are very foul.
2: Yes, they are. This one was not, but they created a song because they were just so into the Braves game last night. They created a song for Michael Harris. Listen. There's only one Michael Harris, which is funny because he's Michael Harris the second. So it's not true at all, but funny and awesome.
1: It would be
2: Michael
1: funny Harris if there took were only
2: his,
1: two.
2: Yeah, Michael Harris took his cell phone out there and recorded that.
1: In between innings?
2: I guess. I don't know when it happened.
1: He paid the fine and was like, I'm keeping this.
2: Yeah, dude, man, he was smiling from ear to ear. It was so awesome. It was so cool. Yeah, it was just a bunch of old drunk English dudes. There's only one Michael Harris. So great, dude. Give me that all day long. I love that.
1: Those guys would probably lose some enthusiasm when they figured out that they had to do that like 81 times a season at home. Yeah, they'd be like, God.
2: Get along. I'm give out.
1: Yeah, after day. You'd only get so drunk so often.
3: You can only watch your team lose so many one-run games.
2: Yeah, well, look, we got a win last night. New month. New
1: They're
2: day.
1: Undefeated in July.
2: It. They are undefeated in July. Thank you, Ben Burnett, when we come back. Josh Shapiro, the man that is a governor up in Pennsylvania, he wants to work with the communists. Next on Extra.

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5: A search at sea in the Middle East. I'm Dave Anthony, Fox News, for a missing American after a helicopter went down.
6: The MH-60S Seahawk helicopter made an emergency landing at sea yesterday. The U.S. military says there's no indication the crash was caused by enemy action, but the cause is still under investigation. Navy assets are searching for the missing crewman. Three others on board were hurt, but are in a stable condition.
5: Fox's Jonathan Savage, this after another round of indirect talks between the U.S. and Iran.
7: Mediators in Qatar announced that positive progress was made in those technical talks on Wednesday in Doha aimed at advancing the memorandum of understanding. Already the Iranians are starting to admit that some nuclear inspections will take place and ultimately some of the money for sanctions relief will be used to purchase goods for the Iranian people.
5: That's Fox's Trey Yingston, Tel Aviv. While people gather in Israel marking 1,000 days since the Hamas terror attack October 7th, 2023, that killed more than 1,000 Israelis and triggered the deadly destructive war in Gaza.
8: We demand an official commission of inquiry by the Israeli government.
5: Russia hit Ukraine with another bombardment, retaliating for strikes that hit oil facilities in Russia. They launched hundreds of drones and missiles, targeting the capital, Kyiv, killing at least 17 Ukrainians, injuring many more, causing a lot of damage. A lot of America is baking and will for the next few days.
9: These temperatures, of course, feeling worse because of the humidity in place. But believe it or not, it is hotter in New York City right now than it is in Miami, Florida.
5: Fox weather meteorologist Berta Merwin, the heat index will hit triple digits. Washington, D.C. up to New England. Heat warnings or alerts also in place Arkansas to Tennessee to Wisconsin over Ohio and Pennsylvania. A big American win at the World Cup.
10: 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Don't count us out.
11: USA!
5: Those are from watch parties in Atlanta and Indianapolis. The U.S. beat Bosnia and Herzegovina 2-0 to advance to the round of 16. 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
15: When the U.S. wins, we're always
11: okay.
15: I love the fact they still sing Country Roads Take Me Home after wins. I love that. It's the best. It's a song that I've adored my whole life.
16: It was bone. It was like chicken skin last night because Fox was going to cut out after the game was over.
15: Mm-hmm.
16: And they were going to throw it back to the studio, and they started playing the song. And whoever the producer was made the all-time
15: such
16: call.
15: Such a great call.
16: Because we do it enough to know that somebody got in somebody's ears like, we're going to the studio like hell.
15: Yeah,
16: and they played the whole thing. And places like, it looked like Texas A&M with them swaying back and forth.
15: Yeah, yeah.
16: It felt unbelievable.
15: Even Potch was singing it. Yeah. The manager. Oh, it was so great.
11: And he's Argentinian, right?
15: Yeah, yeah.
11: He's embraced it so much. I love
15: that.
11: So
15: dude,
11: much.
15: That makes me smile. And seeing all the parties, the National Mall here in Atlanta, San Diego, there was...
16: Every-

0: in on the Beltline, and I get videos from people every night down on the Beltline, and it's wall to wall watching. I can't tell you the economic impact it has had to us.
1: Oh yeah, I could all imagine. And can I give you one more? Even, and I know that's important.
0: Yeah,
1: yeah, right. The economic impact is so important. We have an ugly cancer that feels like it's growing in America right now with all the socialism, communism crap.
0: Yeah, sure.
1: And they hate America. They talk about how much they hate America. America deserved 9/11. All that silly.
0: News feeds you.
1: Yeah. Then you turn on Real America. You see real Americans.
0: How much fun people are having.
1: So you remember when you brought up Spencer Pratt? You weren't sure.
0: Yeah.
1: Like, and I don't know either. I don't know how much enthusiasm he had behind him. His social media game was good, and it was everywhere.
0: It was like nothing I have ever seen.
1: I'm trying to figure out what that number is. What does that look like for, like, the crazy commies versus real America? Who's embracing that? I know it's young white people, by and large, by like 89%.
0: Soccer fans?
1: Yeah.
0: Communist soccer fans?
1: No, it's not. No, I don't think. Maybe. Maybe I'm wrong about that. But I'm trying to get a pulse, like, because it, I mean, New York, D.C.,
0: Los Angeles,
1: Denver, Colorado,
0: Seattle,
1: right. So it's definitely growing. There's definitely a sinister movement. I believe that. Like, I can see it. But how do real Americans that have been cheering on Team USA and singing Country Roads Take Me Home?
0: How could you feel that way?
1: Well, but do they recognize it? Do they embrace it? Do they reject it? How does it all work together? I'm still trying to figure that out.
0: I don't know. I mean, you've watched America this summer through corporate media, and it is hard, outside of politics, it's hard to feel any other way that this is actually as awesome as we all used to think it is.
1: Yes, that's right. When, like, growing up in the 80s and 90s, like how, or 60s, 70s, 80s, and I don't know, whatever, pick the decades. Yes, America is that awesome. We've learned that through the eyes of other people coming to America to see it.
0: Y'all have air conditioning. Yeah. Even if it's bad, it's air conditioning.
1: Yeah, right, because, yeah, France, only the aristocrats have, and the EU, only they. And you have Mamdani talking about turning off your air conditioning. Did you see that?
2: That's a 78, please.
1: Yeah, Mamdani tweeted out in New York. This is the warmth of collectivism, says DeSantis down in Florida.
0: He's like, run your air as much as you want.
1: It's like, in Florida, we decide. You know how Greg Dolezal, same kind of message out there. But yeah, Mamdani's like, hey, you know, power crunch, all this. Bump your age up to 78. Now, do you think they're going to do that at his house?
0: No.
1: They'll bump it up there, take a picture of it, post it, and then right back down to 71 or 70. But that's what I'm saying. Yeah, I'm wrestling to figure it all out.
0: I think what you get spoon-fed out of corporatism of media and how actual people feel. I think people in this country feel somewhat uncomfortable with interest rates that are no longer zero and power bills that everybody, when I got the energy efficient windows, I'm like, why is my power bill $400 a month in the summer now? Cause it was, I'm old enough to remember it being
1: $150. Yeah, $200.
0: And being mad about that.
1: Yeah. Yeah.
0: And so I gather that there are involuntary costs that are getting passed on to little people and it makes it harder. But it's hard to get out and about in this country and feel anything other than proud of how you live here.
1: Yes. That you're blessed by the creator of the universe that you are here.
0: We've talked about it. I was in Los Angeles last week for the USA's loss, the lone loss in the World Cup in the group stage.
2: It's your fault you were there.
1: It was you did it. It's your fault. Yeah,
0: I'll never sit in those seats again. Yeah, that and the fact that they didn't start 9 of the 11 starters.
1: Okay, well,
0: but
1: still your fault. So superstitions.
0: It was hard. There were American flags everywhere.
1: Yep.
0: And houses and restaurants and everywhere. And I'm pretty sure those people don't feel like me and you feel about politics.
1: Yeah.
0: On the whole. They still seemed

0: they were really grateful. Like, we do it better than anybody else.
1: Well, and that, and we do.
0: Yeah.
1: And,
0: like,
1: and
0: both things can't be true,
1: yeah,
0: Tug.
1: Yeah. That's what I'm saying. Like, I just don't understand, I guess, the growing nature of this socialist communist movement. I don't get it. I don't. And people ask anybody from a socialist or communist nation how they feel about it.
0: Yeah.
1: It ain't good.
0: No.
1: And it never finishes good.
0: We played the former Yugoslavia, one of the six countries it got split into last night.
1: Yeah.
0: That where bad things happened to them under any stretch of the imagination in the 90s. And they've been over here having a blast. And they're like, this is an unbelievable experience.
1: So how do we get it so wrong? Why is that? You know what I mean? Like, I'm having a hard time reconciling why it's happening the way it's happening.
0: I
1: know it's cyclical. I know about every 40 years there's a little bubbling of it.
0: Well, and
1: McCarthy may have been right back in the
0: day. And there is, but when you log on to Instagram and Facebook, I get a lot of U.S. soccer. I get conservative politics.
1: I get a lot of country music.
0: I get a lot of cats.
1: Yeah, me too. I love cat videos. They're my favorite.
0: I don't.
1: Me and Taylor Swift.
0: So it feeds whatever you like back to you. Yeah. I think it's the funhouse mirror. But all I've seen is.
1: But then how do you explain? It can't be the funhouse mirror.
0: Well, it can be the other way. Like if people want to start hating this country, we should airplane mode our phone so it can't listen to us.
1: No.
0: If you want to,
1: that doesn't stop it.
0: But if you wanted to look and genuinely consider that, if I'm interested in the World Cup this summer and have been for the last 3 or 4 weeks and will be for the next until we lose, and your interest is the DSA, it feeds it all back to you.
1: No, I get that. I understand that. I got all that. But there's clearly a growth pattern. There's clearly people that are down with this, that think it's the way to go. Whether they're just power hungry, crazy like Rokahana or something like that, or.
0: You talk about a wolf in sheep's clothing,
1: boy,
0: dude.
1: Boy, howdy, dude. No kidding. No kidding.
0: Thomas Massie will want back of his entire time is teaming up with that dude on the Epstein files.
1: Yep.
0: Not that you shouldn't have asked questions and done.
1: No, of course you should have, but we learned through the Epstein files that there's a whole lot of other things that were going on, like women that were involved.
0: Yeah.
1: Prostituting out other women. I mean, there was a web all started by Epstein and he was the low down dirty dog for sure. But, and there were people that
0: he'd have wanted to know another co-sponsor,
1: yes,
0: because
1: right.
0: That dude's fingerprints on American history are not a thing you want anything to do with.
1: No, 100% correct, dude. He's just like the reference this morning when he talks about getting back into power. He's
0: in power.
1: Well, but he wants ultimate power, right? Yeah, that's his goal. And it's not, I want to earn this power. I want earn your trust. No, it's I want power.
0: What scares me about him is that he feels how he feels, and for all intents and purposes, he represents the district in this country that at the current moment generates the most vast amount of wealth of any congressional district in America, and I venture to guess that is probably true across the globe.
1: Yeah.
0: For whoever, and that's how he feels. Like, think about if Silicon Valley had the moral turpitude.
1: That's a big word.
0: Think about it if Silicon Valley had the moral turpitude to sit there and move forward with somebody who believed in the free market principles that those creators, that this country is not the same without.
1: Yeah.
0: Like, if you look at Georgia 7 and you wipe it off the map somehow, I think the country probably moves, and that's where we live. So
1: yeah,
0: I'm talking
1: right,
0: about
1: yeah,
0: me.
1: Yeah.
0: I think the country gets along just
1: right.
0: fine.
1: Yeah.
0: That place out there.
1: Take that out.
0: It is a gaping hole in the global GDP.
1: Yeah. No, that's right. 100% correct.
0: They get
1: and yet,
0: scary, dude.
1: And yet.
0: That's who they choose.
1: They would love, Rokana would love to do nothing more than dismantle that and have it to be government controlled in some way.
0: Ugh. Except AI.
1: Right.
0: He knows how to keep the gravy train rolling.
1: Yeah, absolutely right. Isn't it funny the way that works? I'm going to bring up Josh Shapiro, too, in the first thing to know this morning.

0: morning extra.
1: So Josh Pero, I think he's a smart guy. I mean, he's not. I wouldn't vote for the guy necessarily.
2: No.
1: Yeah, he's not.
2: You take him over plenty of Democrats.
1: Plenty of them. And the crazy thing is now he wants to work with the socialists in his party. Listen.
3: Do you worry, though, Governor, about some of these candidates in these high-profile races in New York and now in Colorado will be elevated as representative of Democrats nationally with some of their extreme views?
4: I mean, look, here in Pennsylvania, folks know what pragmatism results and getting stuff done looks like because they see me, they see other Democrats who are doing that in our Commonwealth. Look, I want to work with anyone to get stuff done.
1: Uh-huh. Problem is, pal, they don't want to work with you. They've already told you they don't want to work. Before the socialists take over, they said you were too Jewish.
2: They will work with you until they no longer have to.
1: That's exactly right. And they will discard you immediately. And that's what I think all these people are missing. They're like, oh, I'm just going to blend in. It's going to work out perfectly. And it's not.
2: Now you've had some camouflage on here and there over time. It's designed to blend in. That's, until you've got numbers and then you find the uprising.
1: That's right.
2: And it's like, oh God. Yeah. And then you're going to have 2 years where they like think they've got it. And then maybe it's another 4 or 6 or whatever. And then they'll know they've got it.
1: I think they already know. All the momentum's there. Every bit of it.
2: Yeah. It's wild watching Keisha Lance Bottoms who, now I'm not saying she's like a DSA, Yeah, I'm not saying that, but it is interesting to watch her take some of the stances that you saw start to crawl out of the Biden administration.
1: Mm-hmm. Well, she worked in theirs, of course.
2: No, I know. And you know, politicians like getting elected and like getting reelected. And I wonder.
1: So you're wondering if I'm reading you right, if I hear this right. They're just going along to get along just to get elected and they don't believe in any of it. Is that what you're saying?
2: You kind of hope so.
1: Yeah. See, I think those people will be, the DSA in their manifesto, whatever you call it, in their document from 2012 said, we're going to commandeer the Democrat Party. That's what they've done. And that's what is happening. They're going to rebrand communism to Democrat socialism. That was part of the plan because they knew that communism has a bad name.
2: Mm-hmm.
1: Understandably. But what everything that they said they're going to do is happening.
2: Well, you see this
1: right now.
2: You see the shape shifting in a lot of ways. Like you think about Fani Willis and you know Fani Willis over the 2020 election. I know Fani Willis, the former assistant district attorney for Fulton County who loved to prosecute sex traffickers and drug dealers and bad people. And she was really good at it and people liked her. And they got rid of Paul Howard because he was all of the corruption and nastiness.
1: Yep. I remember.
2: And then when she got her chance, that was none of the things that I was like, you know what? If you elected her, you could do a hell of a lot worse. Turns out you actually couldn't.
1: Yeah, because she did whatever the politics.
2: She hated white people.
1: Yeah, it turns out. Wow.
2: I never saw that.
1: Right.
2: I missed that in the campaign.
1: She hit it well. Yeah, it wasn't one of the campaign notes. It was one of the things that they put in the campaign ad, hated white people. You know, it's disappointing. All of it's disappointing because I always felt like at some level that both the parties wanted what was best for America, even though they were going about it way differently, right?
2: Sure.
1: And I didn't agree with the way the left was going about it. I didn't agree with the way the Democrats were going about it.
2: Yeah, and the left controlled Georgia for the vast majority of our lives.
1: No, that's right. I don't believe that the left wants the best for America anymore.
2: No.
1: It's completely gone. That's gone.
2: It's no longer about educating poor children and seeing that they get a college education.
1: It's about socialism and communism. How do we overthrow what is the United States? We hate capitalism. We hate the Constitution. We hate all that.
2: Despise
1: it.
2: You see it. I think it was you that was talking about the teachers unions.
1: Yeah.
2: And how they wanted smaller class sizes. They wanted smaller class sizes, and it didn't have a damn thing to do with the children.
1: Dude,
2: there were 31 kids in my class when I was in elementary school.
1: Right. But the crazy thing is, they still campaign on that. They still talk about it. The teachers union still talks about it. Weingarten, she still talks about it. as if that's a thing, as if anybody believes it. I don't believe it. I don't think the people that are part of the teachers unions believe that.
2: Well, you could convince somebody like me who is relatively idealistic and take people at their word quite a bit.
1: I used to.
2: Did you know smaller class sizes are good for kids? I'd be like, I could see how that's
1: the case. Makes sense. That's
2: why you wanted to do it.
1: You wanted it so you could hire extra people. Oh, wait.
2: For the unions and the lobbies?
1: Yeah, that doesn't seem
2: We should have known.
1: Yeah. Well, but I've gotten to the point where I don't trust anybody on anything. When it comes to politics, zero. I don't trust anybody on anything.
2: You only trust the people who vote against, like, the government surveillance. I might disagree with a lot of things. At least I know that guy doesn't want to spy on my iPhone.
1: Yeah, right. I'm in for getting rid of the Patriot Act and getting us out of NATO, man. I've got some things that I'd like to get done.
2: Yeah. You ought to run.
1: Yeah.
2: Nah. See how that works.
1: Yeah. Dude, they would tear me to shreds.
0: There's just some that I can't be in the same camp with.
1: That's right. Dude, James Carville. Play that again.
0: There's just some that I can't be in the same camp with.
1: That's James Carville.
2: Yeah. Proud Clinton man.
1: He was referring to the people that were, the woman that won up, the Chevalier lady that said she is not in support of interracial marriages and just, or America.
2: Yeah. When you make he and Bill Maher ponder my team.
1: Dude, what? You have.
2: When we get Chris Cuomo, it's going to be the whole trifecta.
1: I don't him.
2: Well, you don't want Carville either.
1: No, I don't.
2: I like Maher, though.
1: I do, too.
2: He'd roll a blunt with you.
1: Yes, he would. Goodness gracious, that dude's high all the time. When we come back on Extra 106.3.
2: I'm going to hear that again.
1: It's not about you. It's about one other thing that you can provide. Next on Extra.
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12: It's Thursday, July 2nd, and here are your headlines. A new Fox News poll shows Democratic Senator John Ossoff leading Republican Congressman Mike Collins by 13 points in Georgia's U.S. Senate race. Ossoff leads 56-43% among registered voters, while inflation remains the top issue for Georgia voters heading into the 2026 election. CDC says more than 140 people, including some in Georgia, have been sickened by cyclospora outbreak. 20 people have been hospitalized, and health officials are urging people to practice safe food handling to reduce the risk of infection. And finally, the Atlanta Braves are raising money to help earthquake relief efforts in Venezuela. Braves Foundation will match fan donations dollar for dollar up to $25,000 through July 12th, with proceeds supporting relief organizations and fundraising through autographed memorabilia. The heat wave continues today with a chance of storms later in the day, with a high of 96 and a low of 74. Extra 106.3 headlines. I'm Bryce Gobert.
1: Second host until 10, Ben Burnett, former Alpharetta City Councilman and host of the Ben Burnett Show, joining me here on the Morning Extra. I was just looking at some new AirPods. They're you can get them for, you know, anywhere from $99 to, gosh, looks like $150 maybe. And you'd still have $100 left over. If you won that extra cash, that $250 extra cash.
2: You could buy two pairs.
1: You could.
2: Lose one.
1: There you go. And who hasn't?
2: I actually still am on team cords for that very reason.
1: Really?
2: Yeah, because I just know myself.
1: Team cords. I love it. You buy all kinds, but you buy 500 pairs of with cords.
2: These guys running around with the giant headphones on like before the games now.
1: I can't figure that out.
2: I don't know.
1: I see people walking through the battery with just headphones on.
2: Yeah, I'm like, this was a bad look in the 70s when people rolled them out.
1: I see people coming through our office occasionally with just headphones on.
2: I don't know. But
1: I'm just trying to figure out.
2: AirPods, they're great, and I like them.
1: I've never lost. I've had my original pair. Never lost them. They still work.
2: Interesting. Have they updated the cord so it's got the new iPhone cord? You know, they switched.
1: I've got the old, so I don't know. Yeah. Yeah, exactly. I've got the other. I don't have any idea.
2: This one still has a button. You can tell I care about my phone.
1: Yeah, I know, right? At some point, though, they stopped doing the updates so it worked. So everything works, though, right? They force you to upgrade that way.
2: I don't know. I haven't gotten there.
1: No.
2: Okay. But I've always had, like, the little iPhone SE, which didn't have, like, all the memory and stuff. I was like, I'm not running my whole life off my phone.
1: Yeah. No, that's a smart way of doing it, because I go the opposite way. Like, we've got the Apple package where it's storage and music and all of it.
2: Everything. Yeah. Gosh.
1: It's nuts, I know. But that's the way we roll. So you could actually, if you, let's say you did that. What is it, like $30 a month maybe?
2: You with the $250?
1: Yeah, with the $250, you could pay for a few months there.
2: You can get a better part of a year.
1: There you go. So at 9:25, a winning keyword. So you can listen to Kimmer this afternoon and give him that keyword when he asks for it.
2: Who won yesterday?
1: Do we know that? Bryce?
13: Give me one second.
1: But Bryce is so tired this morning. He went to that.
2: He's been out drinking with the English
1: dude,
2: fans.
1: He went drinking with the English fans after that game that he went to and paid too much for a ticket.
2: Got his car booted.
1: Yeah. Oh, yeah.
13: Yeah, that was not fun.
1: And the crazy thing is he bought
2: a parking pass,
1: and they booted him anyway because I guess there's two of the same name.
2: I feel like there's sinister behavior.
1: Me too. On their side?
2: No, on his side.
1: Probably, yeah.
2: Negligence on Bryce's side and sinister behavior on behalf of the car booters.
1: Yeah, probably so.
2: Dolezal's, the guy he's running against is a way, you're going to hate him.
1: Josh McLaren, right?
2: Josh McLaren. But McLaren. Josh was the guy a couple years ago who dropped a bill to ban car booting. And I was like, I can actually support that one.
1: I was going
2: to
1: say, that's... Can't say that. I've never had my car booted, but...
2: Yeah, but I wouldn't like it if they did it.
1: No. You know what's crazy along these same lines? You know, we hate traffic cameras and all that. I was sitting at... early this morning, I went by. I was just hungry. Went by and got a old McMuffin, you know?
2: Yeah.
1: And I was sitting there at the red light right before, just up the road from here at the Battery Atlanta. And I was sitting there, and a car across from me, we're both sitting at the red light, and... The camera started flashing as we were sitting there at the red light.
2: Mm.
1: So, and it's on the other side. So I assume it's probably going to get this dude who was actually sitting still at the red light and the camera was going off. The camera only goes off if you go through the light, right?
2: I would guess.
1: This one didn't, man. It was just, and it, you know, went three or four flashes and it's so bright. I was like, oh my God, they're going to charge that dude, you know, $75, and he didn't do anything wrong.
13: I didn't do anything wrong, and I got charged $75.
2: Well,
1: what do you mean?
13: No, don't do this, Ben. I did nothing wrong.
2: We need to see due process. You have presumed innocence.
1: Well, no, he doesn't.
13: I absolutely have innocence.
1: Those boots did not give him presumed innocence.
13: If I went to court, they're in my favor.
1: We'll see.
2: We should.
13: There's two pictures of the lot online. Both are the same lot, and both have two different addresses.
2: I think you're getting your money back.
13: I better give
1: I hope so, man. I think it's low down.
2: How much was your parking pass?
13: $55.
2: How much was your boot pass?
13: $75. So I paid basically $150 for parking.
1: So what?
2: It's FIFA for you. They got a booter out there.
1: Yeah, absolutely. Yeah. Or some company was like,
2: you talk about the cartel, dude. That's one, and they got Bryce twice.
1: Yeah, like, right, exactly.
2: He thinks he's going to undercut our pricing. Mm-hmm. Watch this.
13: Such a good day, too. Oh, man. It was such a sour way to end it.
1: Yeah, that's
13: but it's fine. US won. I made up for it.
1: But
13: it was Kenneth Wilcons, by the way, was our winner.
1: Let's say who?
13: Kenneth Wilcons.
1: Kenneth, what's up, buddy? Country call out. So you can be like Kenneth and pay for your boot or pay for the fake traffic ticket that comes through over there in Smyrna. City of Smyrna, do better. Do better. Get rid of those things.
13: Advanced booting. Do better.
1: Better. Advanced booting.
2: Hey, you want to shout out the booting company?
1: You just did. Advanced booting.
13: Just did.
2: Advanced booting.
1: Yeah, do better.
13: 1.1 star on Yelp.
1: No, better be less. Better be a half star.
2: Somebody was like, 5 stars. I was wrong.
1: Yeah, no, but the thing is, they're robbing you blind already. And then, you know, you get a fake ticket or the booting that you'd paid for the parking. It's just the worst. But that $250 would help you with that. I'm not saying that's what I hope you have to use it for, but in case you do.
2: Bryce would use it for bail money.
1: Yeah, exactly. Although I was thinking about this before we move on, if it was $75 for the boot and $55 to park anyway, why don't you find a really close place and just pay the $75? You know what I mean?
13: Didn't expect to get booted.
2: Yeah, he didn't expect to get booted.
1: Well, I know, but now moving ahead, now you know.
13: Well, yeah, now I'm not going to park in a sketchy ass lot.
1: Yeah, park somewhere close that you're not supposed to park. You know, in a place that you're not supposed to be, and just paid the $75, and you're really close to the venue.
13: Well, what was more frustrating is as I was walking to the stadium, I was looking online at parking passes, and everything was super expensive. And I walked into the stadium, and the lot across from the CNN Center is $60. And I was like, well, I would have paid that.
1: There you go.
2: Did you give them both birds?
1: Oh, Ben Burnett. Well, you two with the birds, man. God, I'm the redneck in here. I'm the hillbilly. And I don't do it because it's so redneck. And both of you.
13: I should have. No, that was deserved.
1: Better.
2: Both birds. If they boot your car, you're allowed to give them the thing. That's fine.
1: The finger is so ridiculous. So bad.
2: It's American.
1: Is it? I'm not
13: sure.
1: That's
13: free birds right there.
1: I'm not sure it is. I think it's
2: free birds.
1: I think it's terrible. I think it's so
2: trashy.
1: Ass. So white trash. Anybody that shoots the bird is just white trash. I'm telling you.
13: You call me white trash?
1: Yes, I just did. Yes, that's exactly what I said.
2: You did pay for parking twice yesterday.
13: All right, you don't have to pile on, Ben.
1: You heard me correctly. I did not stumble. I did not stammer.
2: You might be a redneck.
1: Yeah. If you shoot the bird.
2: No, if you buy two parking passes.
1: Well, that too. That too. Where's Jeff Foxworthy when we need him? God, I love that dude.
2: He would love a good story about paying for parking and getting
1: booted. And shooting the bird. He would laugh at shooting the bird.
2: That's good.
1: Me and Mac Powell did. We never released it. We did a full hour and 20 minutes with Mac Powell, the singer for the contemporary Christian band Third Day. And me and Mac and Jeff met up at a Waffle House, of course. And we filmed just the conversation because we thought we were going to do something with it and we never did, but whatever. And he was so funny. Just being himself. It was not a routine. It was just him being him.
2: He sees the world differently.
1: He does, dude. And it's so funny. And he's the biggest selling comedian of all time, I think.
2: Really?
1: I think so. Or at least he was. He did hold that title for.
2: Yeah.
1: It might not be because he's not as gay as, you know.
2: Well, why should he be?
1: Yeah, right.
2: He got paid by corporate media to do TV shows and stuff.
1: Yeah, smarter than a fifth grader and all that stuff.
2: He lives out by me.
1: No, he's moved down to. Down south of the city, closer to Macon. Oh. Big old farm out there. He used to.
2: Yeah, I know his daughter.
1: He may still have a place here too.
2: She's a businesswoman in the fine city of Milton.
1: There you go. Yeah. Some good people they are. It's not about you. It's about power. You have to remember that. It's never about you. In every battleground Senate race, except Maine, the majority thinks the Democrats are too extreme. That's the polling. Except Maine. In every Senate race, the majority of people think the problem is that the Democrat Party is too extreme. And it doesn't matter what you think to the communists. It's not about you. It's about them and their thirst for power. Think of the CCP. Just that absolute power. That's what it is, dude. The majority... You don't get that from mainstream media.
2: No.
1: Telling you, and that's why I brought this up earlier when we were trying to figure out how
2: it got here.
1: Well, that and how much momentum does it really have? How many people really buy into it?
2: Sure.
1: And 53%. Do you think the question was simple? Do you think the Democrat Party is too far to the left, too far to the right,
2: or just right?
1: Yeah, too far either way. Not too far either way. 53%. And that was in the battleground states said Democrats are too extreme. In Arkansas, 57%, Iowa, 57%, North Carolina, 52%, Ohio, 52%, Texas, 53%. In Maine, 47%. Maine was the only place of the battleground states that didn't think the Democrats are too extreme. Dude, and so I keep getting glimpses of hope that people go, oh, I see what's happening. I'm not going to fall into this trap. But sometimes I don't think it matters.
2: You think it's that they don't like, they've branded Trump with the No Kings, you know, the No Kings Day stuff.
1: Yeah, silly.
2: And there's a lot of, it's not all unjustified that they dislike Trump or whatever
1: sure,
2: it is.
1: Sure, yeah, yeah, no, again.
2: But do you think that it is the fact that he is so detestable amongst Democrats and independent voters that they're still willing to go that way just in spite of that one personality?
1: I think some people, yeah. I probably maybe 20% of the country probably is like that.
2: That's a lot.
1: No, I know. I'm not. Yeah, but it's
2: that's
1: not
2: almost 50%. Two whole slices of the pizza.
1: Right, but I'm not. But it's not 53%, you know. Yes, I think TDS is real. Yes. I think people, I can't imagine though, give me a moderate Democrat, somebody that you think is okay.
2: I mean,
1: it's hard to find one.
2: Well,
1: I know.
2: I was going
1: to
2: say that people have heard of.
1: Yeah.
2: Cuellar in Texas is okay. One. They tried to send his ass to prison.
1: I know.
2: Yeah. Because they didn't like him that bad. They were
1: well, maybe that's a bad example then.
2: You asked for a moderate Democrat. I was like, well, they like to try to lock him up.
1: Yeah.
2: Sanford Bishop in Southwest Georgia's not.
1: Okay. All right. So
2: he's got a lot of Republicans down there.
1: Could you imagine saying, you know what? I can't stand this guy so much that I'm going to vote communist.
2: Correct.
1: Those don't go together, man. They don't. That doesn't work.
2: Yeah.
1: How can you go from, you know, the guy's, you know, he's kind of middle of the road. He's, you know, maybe leans left on this. And I bet he's probably got a relatively conservative value growing up in Georgia, sure. Being from Georgia. He's got some, at least some kind of conservative value to him. But you hate him so much that you're going to vote communist.
2: Yeah.
1: It makes no sense.
2: I can't see people in Albany going for that.
1: No, okay, yeah, Albany, not, probably not.
2: But you're asking, you asked for, like, conservative, mild-mannered Democrats.
1: Yeah, exactly. I just don't know how you go from, he's conservative, or he's liberal on some things, I don't agree with him. I'm going to vote him out and put a communist in there.
2: Yeah. It only works in so many places.
1: Well, I know, but it's like 0 to 1,000.
2: Yeah.
1: It doesn't make, the leap doesn't make sense. You're going from A to Z. You're not going from A to B.
2: There's not shortchanging. It is definitely in the inner cities.
1: That's a lot of people who weren't born in the United States. And yeah. I don't say that with any detest. I'm just.
2: Maybe. I don't know if it's more
1: than. That's what it is in New York.
2: The people that were born in other places.
1: Yeah. That was the polling showed that.
2: I just have to look. I don't know. You would think
1: that and rich white kids.
2: You totally have me there.
1: Yeah, no, but the other is people not born in the United States and then rich white kids. That's the makeup.
2: But if you're not born in the United States and this is your first generation over here, those people are typically very grateful to be here.
1: I don't think it works that way anymore.
2: Well, I hope you're wrong.
1: Me too. But New York has proven me not to be so far. Like the polling.
2: We just need to go poll. We need to go just do a show in AOC's district.
1: They would kill us. They would murder us in the street.
2: We could do it under the guise of not conservative talk radio and be like, what about socialism? Like, this is a proud capitalist market.
1: But I don't think they know the difference.
2: I can't afford to eat. Oh, okay.
1: Yeah. They're going to hand it to me. They're going to give it to me free.
2: Yeah.
1: Sounds great, but they're not really going to. So, I mean, you're falling for a lie.
2: Yeah. You can move to Iowa and live cheaper.
1: Yeah, no doubt. Morning, Gangster, and Extra 106.3, how to not get ripped off, how to save some money with Tom, the Honest Car Guy, next on Extra.
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13: Good morning. 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The Braves are back in the win column as beat the Cardinals last night 5-1 with help from Ozzy Albies, who hit a home run, drove in 2 runs as well. 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The 2-0 victory in the World Cup over Bosnia and Herzegovina, but lose star striker Florian Balogun for the round of 16 meeting with Belgium on Monday night at 8 after he was giving a controversial red card. England and Belgium also advanced yesterday to go to the round of 16. The final day of the round of 32 concludes today. Austria playing Spain, Croatia taking on Portugal, and Algeria versus Switzerland. Finally, in the NBA, a blockbuster deal sends Jaylen Brown from Boston to Philadelphia for Paul George, 2 first and 2 second round picks. With your sports headlines, I'm Bryce Gobert.
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2: All day.
1: I talked him into getting up early again. And grateful for him being here. Also joined by Tom, the Honest Car Guy. Tom, what's up, man?
23: Good morning, man.
1: You all right?
23: Yeah, I had to wake my wife up early because I'm meeting a customer up here, and I started thinking, you know, I drive this car all the way up here this morning. How am I getting home? You know, because I live in Brazelton.
1: Yeah, I know, right?
2: So it's an expensive Uber ride.
1: I know it is. I know it
23: is. And that was her first Uber. You ever hear Uber? And I said, yeah, it's called my wife.
1: Yeah, right. Yeah, absolutely. You're getting up too. You're going with me. But you have the package right there with you.
23: Yeah, like so we deal. So, you know, we do a lot of things electronically and so forth, but I always print all the paperwork because I want the customer to have their paperwork with them and everything else. So we give them a nice little thank you thing and a nice little paperwork there for Mr. Newton. And, I was telling him, he goes, well, you're going up to Extra? And I said, yeah. And I said, you want to meet him? And he goes, I'll be there at 8 o'clock.
1: Right on, man. That's so awesome.
23: Okay. Right, so he wants to see meet Tug. So guess what?
2: Tug's a celebrity.
1: Oh, well, let me tell you, he's going to be deeply
2: women are in trees outside of the battery, just waiting for a peek of him at 10.
23: There was
2: 2.
23: A long line out there.
1: Yeah.
23: Right?
2: Deep, oh, they're already lined up.
23: They're already lined up.
1: They're lined up for World Cup. I mean, that's what it is. I mean, yeah, they would be deeply disappointed if they were wandering in for that. But, so country call out to, Mr. Newton and a big country call out to Alan and Jennifer Satcher.
23: Yeah, Satcher. So funny story. Well, it's not even funny story. I'm starting to find out it's a common story with you guys. Okay. These people lived in Winder, Georgia. Okay. And they were avid listeners to Extra. You
1: love that.
23: And Lowe's.
1: Love that.
23: And, his job moved him out to Aiken, South Carolina. So lo and behold, this gentleman gets up every morning, listens to you guys, hears the Honest Car Guy on there, and calls us up and says, can I give you a try? So we sat there and took him out of a Kicks car. We took him in a newer car and put him in a Nissan Rogue.
1: Okay.
23: Okay. And usually when you step and go a model level up, your payments are going to go up. His payments dropped.
1: Wow. All
23: right. They dropped. So they couldn't believe it that they got their payments lower on a more expensive car. They can't figure out how it happened, but they're just so happy because that's a great story because they lived in Winder, moved to Aiken, South Carolina, and listened to you every day.
1: Well,
23: and they came from South Carolina to buy a car in Brazelton, Georgia.
1: Dude, I love it.
2: Tom, how'd you get into this at all?
23: You know, it's a godsend. I didn't plan on this. I've been doing this for probably 15 plus years. And all my friends and customers that I've had over the years and family members, I'd say, hey, look, if I don't have what you want, just come on in. They came into the car lot. Now, of course, I had 80 cars out there at the time. And they'd come in and, I'd show them my screen and show them what I'm paying for the car and this is what we can get. You know, it was kind of like a family, friends and discount, so to speak. And I just show them what we paid for the car and I marked it up a little bit. I said, you okay with that? And they said, yeah. And I'd get the car, get it here in a couple of weeks. And I was just doing that on a normal basis. And I've done that for 15 years. And then, I separated from me and my partner and we kind of went our own ways after having a dealership, and my customers brought me back to this, believe it or not, because I've had, like I think I mentioned before, I sold 70 cars out of my house. All my customers kept calling me and calling me and calling me and saying, hey, I don't know what to do. I need to get back in it. So they got me back into this business because I was thinking, you know, it's a very stressful business. You want to get out of this stuff because there's a lot of deception. I think a good friend of mine calls it a three-car Monty. You know what I'm saying?
1: Yeah.
23: You know, you just never know what's going on, and you don't know who to trust. And I started thinking, you know, we're sitting there talking, and they said, you show the customer what you pay for the car. And I said, yeah. They go, you're the Honest Car Guy.
1: And the name was born. And now honestcarguy.com is the website if you ever want to check Tom out. Ben, here's the thing you might not know is that people in our building, you know, Nick Cellini down the hall has bought a car from Tom for a son. You know, he's got a son that's just that age, and we've had other people here.
23: Sold his neighbor a car.
1: Yeah, neighbor. And, you know, it's crazy because people are like, well, hang on, how's this work? And somebody from, because I do, country radio over in Charleston. It's recorded here, but it airs over there. And guy that I work with over there is like, I'm looking for a car. And he was like, do y'all have any good dealerships? Or is it worth the drive to Atlanta? And I was like, no, but go to honestcarguy.com and see what you find there. And that was just earlier this week. So hopefully you'll be getting a call from my buddy Kush over there. But that same thing is just, Tom is doing something that I don't know that anybody's ever done before. Just physically
23: the only
1: person. Yeah, physically like, okay, we're going to get you this car. Here's what it's going to cost. Here's the Honest Car Guy fee. Done.
23: You know, it's transparency and honesty, and it's something that's not common in the car business. You know,
1: and not having to spend the whole day.
23: Yeah, the whole day at the dealership.
1: Because your time is worth something.
23: It is.
1: I believe.
23: We had a customer call us up and they said, look, I've been to dealerships. Where's the punchline here? What's going on? And we showed it to him last night, and we're going through things. And he's just like, he can't make a decision because he can't believe we're being honest.
1: He's like, there has to be something. When's the other shoe drop? Yeah.
23: He was actually
2: waiting for that. What's the catch? I've got a warranty. Surprise.
1: Yeah, exactly right. But that's the thing. Like, Tom can't get you a warranty if you want it, but it's not, you know, I mean, that's something you would have to want.
23: We show you the cost.
1: Yeah, that would be something you have to want, and, you know, and showing you what it's cost, it actually costs. And then, you know, the Honest Car Guy.
23: We had a customer, Miss Vincent. She came in and bought a truck, and then she came back and said, I want to get a warranty, but I just want you to know I'm going to shop you around. And we said, okay, that's fine. So I said, here's the price. And I think it was on her 22 Ram truck, and she got a 125 or 150,000 mile warranty. I can't remember. It's almost a year ago. And so I gave her a price. It was $1,900 and we charged 20% over. So it was $2,300. And she goes, that's the price. And I said, yeah. She goes, okay, I'll let you know. She came back that afternoon. I said, are you okay? She goes, I've already went to 3 dealerships. And I said, so how much was the price, if you don't mind me asking? She goes, you're about 2.5 times lower than they are.
1: There you go, man. It's easy.
2: What do you see in move a lot in these days with gas prices, being a little elevated and people being concerned? What are you seeing a lot in the market?
23: Of course, the SUVs, they believe it or not, but they're getting like the small SUVs to get 30 miles to the gallon in gas. People are very gas conscious, obviously, at this point in time. But those are the things that move a lot. And car buying seasonal. Okay, we're going to get ready for your kids to go back to college, or your kids are going to school, or your kids need a job. You know, there's certain seasons where, you know, you're going to be starting to sell kids cars when during the summertime, convertibles. You know, when I was in the dealership, I used to buy convertibles in November and December and just hold on to them because they were cheaper so I can get them for my customers later on. So when a customer came on and needed a convertible, I already had it at a better price than anybody else out there would have it.
1: That's awesome. Easy to get a hold of you too. Honestcarguy.com is the best way to go.
23: Yeah.
1: I mean, that's the
23: easiest way. And of course, we tried the 844 Show Me One.
1: Yeah, show me the number one.
23: Show me the number one.
1: Yeah, so if you it'd be easy to remember that too.
23: Yeah, but I mean, you know, and I got my cell phone out there all over the place. So call me direct. I don't care.
1: Yeah, no, I love it. what's I don't know this, so you have to answer the question for me. 4th of July car selling weekend. I know like a lot of holidays, like dealerships or whatever, what you used to do will do, you know, hey, we got big sales. Is it, do you run into that too with people wanting to shop on a holiday weekend coming up on?
23: And we're so new, we haven't really figured that out yet, but I will tell you, it's a big weekend a lot of times, but people are going to have, we're changing the route. We've changed a lot in the car business already with the transparency, and you're starting to hear a lot more dealers talk about it. The FTC's gotten involved now where they're sending warning letters out to a bunch of dealers. 97 dealer groups, big time dealer groups, are getting letters saying, look, if you don't sit there and tell the people exactly what they can pay for it, if it's not advertised and they can't buy it for the advertised price, we're fining you for that. Well, that's just helping our business model out. Getting back to this, we're changing things, so we're going to spend the 4th with our family for the first time.
0: I love it, dude. That's awesome.
2: Good for you, dude.
23: Know, we're going to take off Friday and Saturday and spend it with the family, and we're going to be back working on it Sunday, and we'll get back to you on the phone. But
0: I mean,
23: we're going to enjoy family time this time,
1: dude. That is the most encouraging thing I've heard this morning.
2: Don't call me today.
1: Don't call me, man. If you need a car, you want a car, we're going to get you a car. We will.
23: Yeah.
1: But Sunday after, you know, when you enjoy the time with your family, I enjoy mine.
23: They'll be working till at least 8 or 9 tonight, though.
1: There you go. There's Tom's. Yeah. So I was like, hey, we're going to get it in while we can, though.
23: Exactly.
1: I love it.
2: What are you seeing in trends in your business? Like, you hear a lot of talk about, you alluded to it with gas mileage. Are there brands you recommend over other things? Or, because I imagine you know a lot about a lot.
23: We do. There's a lot of things. We try to stay current with the marketplaces, you know, like, for instance, and I hate to say it, but the 6.2 liter engine, they're having a lot of problems.
1: You're talking about on a, like, Chevrolet or GM?
23: Yeah, GMs, yeah. You know, like the
1: pickup truck.
23: There's over 600,000 recalls on those cars. And I've had customers come in and they want that car. And I said, now look, I'll sell it to you, but you need to understand what's happening.
1: Know up front.
23: Know what you're getting onto this, because.
1: What's the alternative, though? Like, what would you recommend
23: in
1: that situation?
23: So, like, a lot of those trucks are Denali trucks. And so, you know, the 6.2s and the Cadillac Escalades, I mean, they're hard to get, and you can't get it. It's hard to get a 5.3. So I tell them, look, we need to go with a 5.3 engine, or let's get the diesel engine. If you want to do that, let's move to the diesel engine, or let's move to the 5.3 if you have to have that basic body style. Or we can look at some other vehicles that are similar to that in size and price.
1: There you go, man.
23: And we show you everything. Full transparency.
1: Yeah.
2: You're not picky.
23: No, we're not.
1: Yeah, you get whatever you want, man.
23: Any year, any make, any model, we'll get it for you.
1: Yeah, no, I love it.
23: We've sold a 66 Corvette.
1: Wow. And I know that's not your market necessarily.
23: No.
1: Why did that come about?
23: You know, it's kind of funny. I had a friend call me. I went to this estate sale and he had like 7 cars. So I went in there and bought all 7 of them.
1: Oh, smart.
23: Yeah.
1: And
23: one of them was a 2011, I think it was a Aston Martin DB7.
1: Come on.
23: And, we had a customer that wanted that car. It was a stick shift and a 4-speed manual. And, he traded in a 66 Corvette on that one. So I was kind of forced to take that in on trade.
1: Yeah.
23: Keep it at my house for a little bit.
1: Yeah. You know? Yeah.
23: And then a beautiful car too, by the way. But, I hated parting with it, but it had to. And a gentleman from North Carolina, Mr. Hatcher, he bought that car.
1: There you go. The Honest Car Guy, Tom Mitchell, honestcarguy.com. Thank you so much, man, for spending time with us.
23: I appreciate it. And what's our new tagline?
1: Yeah, but I wish that politicians were as transparent as Tom.
23: As the Honest Car Guy. Don't you wish the politicians were as honest as the Honest Car Guy?
1: That's exactly right. When we come back, why run for office in a country that you don't like? Next on Extra.
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4: Maybe it's the altitude. Still in the Rocky Mountains, day 21, the altitude sickness may have an effect on me, but I have to tell you, folks, I've known for decades, I've talked about it, that the life expectancy of a constitutional republic like the United States is about 230 years. We're 20 years past that. We're old. We are most definitely in decline. And I just wonder, though I won't live to see it, how long it's going to be before this country implodes. The Supreme Court decision saying biological men cannot compete in women's sports left it up to the states, though, which is proper. But how did the news media handle that? NBC, listen to this. That Supreme Court decision was, quote, another major blow to LGBTQ rights. A major blow. The Supreme Court says that the states can decide whether or not men compete with women in team or individual sports. It's a major blow. CBS CBS called it the latest setback for transgender rights. Oh, it's a right? Biological men had a right to compete against biological females in schools and universities? Letitia James, the George Soros New York Attorney General, said the ruling was cruel and discriminatory and put us on a dangerous and harmful path. The New York Times, they called that decision heartbreaking. When our major broadcast media and our newspaper of record has this attitude about biological men competing against biological women, what does that say about our future? Neil Bortz, At Altitude, Extra 106.3.
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0: Air conditioning and water. I'm Dave Anthony, Fox News. Millions of Americans need both today.
6: Probably, like, feels hotter here just because it's, like, the concrete and, like, the heat gets trapped in between the buildings.
0: She's in New York City, but this triple-digit heat's in a lot of areas.
7: We have heat warnings that are about the Great Lakes, the Midwest, all the way to the Northeast.
0: Fox weather meteorologist Britta Merwin.
7: So we have feel-like temperatures that could be as high as 110, 115 degrees. And by the way, this heat is lasting through the holiday weekend. We don't get a break until Sunday or Monday.
0: Many communities are opening cooling centers for those needing AC. Despite that heat, President Trump says on the 4th of July in Washington, celebrating America 250,
21: I'm going to go and I'm going to make a really long speech just to show that I can do anything.
0: He said that in North Dakota, where he visited the new Teddy Roosevelt Presidential Library. Russia went on the attack again in Ukraine, big time.
24: A night of horror, according to Ukraine's foreign minister. Homes made uninhabitable, buildings reduced to rubble, the sky lit up. Death and destruction as explosions shook Kyiv for hours. 74 missiles and almost 500 drones were launched. Russia described its attack as retaliation for Ukrainian strikes on civilian infrastructure.
0: Fox's Jonathan Savage. There's a search at sea for a missing American sailor in the Middle East. Fox's Trey Yingston, Tel Aviv.
25: After an emergency water landing in the Arabian Sea, U.S. Naval Forces Central Command posted to X, saying there is no indication the emergency was caused by hostile action. Three of the helicopter's four crew members have been recovered and are in stable condition aboard the George H.W. Bush.
0: This after another day of U.S. and Iran talks through mediators in Qatar. Another American win at the World Cup.
26: We had to dig deep for that one. Obviously, I felt we put on such a good performance.
0: That's Christian Pulisic after the U.S. beat Bosnia and Herzegovina 2-0 to advance to the round of 16. Team USA will face Belgium next on Monday. 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Listening to Fox News.
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1: Second lesson until 10 on Extra 1063. My buddy Ben Burnett, my dear friend, sitting in for front office Lowe's today, rocking his dirty, stinky, smelly USA jersey because he's been wearing the same for about a month. I mean, don't change for nothing.
2: If I change clothes,
1: I know.
2: Might lose.
1: I know. Yeah. I mean, the superstition's just so sick.
2: It has nothing to, it's not about them, it's about me.
1: I know, if there's anything I know that.
2: It's not about them, it's about me.
1: That's right.
2: It's not gonna be my fault.
1: No truer words have been spoken right there than came out of Ben Burnett's mouth just now. Dude, I love it. That's the best. Actually, Lois has checked in this morning. He sent me the video, and he was like, how cool is this? And it was the team rallying and singing
2: Country Roads.
1: Country Roads. He was like, dude, how awesome
2: is
1: this?
2: I'm going to pull it here in a sec.
1: Yeah. It's so stinking good.
2: It was
1: and I love
2: awesome.
1: That song anyway.
2: In Santa Clara, California.
1: Country Roads, take me home. Well, I mean, they did have the Bakersfield beat, so there's, you know, Buck Owens and Dwight Yoakam and people like that.
2: Merle
1: Haggard.
2: You output me with when you get into the depth chart of your music knowledge.
1: Yeah, well, but a few things I output you on, maybe on that one. But I'm just saying, so it's not completely foreign to them.
2: No.
1: You know, Bakersfield, California.
2: No, the players chose a bunch of the music.
1: That's what I'm saying.
2: Yeah.
1: And so I love it because I think that's one of the greatest fight songs in college football is Country Roads, Take Me Home. I think it's cool when Brad Paisley goes because he's West Virginian. And he goes and plays.

0: 1978 World Cup, and have already, they pledged $2 billion. They're like, we'll give it to you tomorrow.
1: Yeah.
0: Which means by then it'd probably be worth six. It's probably a deal worth taking because people like this place so much.
1: Yeah, I know.
0: But can you imagine expanding and going, like, having games in Nashville?
1: Which, Nashville's, like, I mean, they're...
0: They'd be all in.
1: Aren't they getting... There's something...
0: But they're opening a new football stadium,
1: that's
0: and
1: it.
0: They got the Super
1: that's
0: Bowl.
1: That's it. That's
0: so they'll count.
1: Are they, so they're going to get rid of... They're going to build a stadium... Because they have, you know, Nissan Stadium. They're going to demolish that one.
0: I was
1: going
0: to call it LP Field.
1: Because that's what it used to be.
0: Yeah.
1: Louisiana Pacific or something like that. Louisiana something. Anyway, is what the LP was. But, yeah, so they're going to knock down... Because I don't know that. I knew there was a stadium coming. Are they going to add additional stadium, or are they just going to knock that one down and rebuild?
0: I bet.
1: They're not going to have two
0: Clay Travis, the next time he's in, he will know the answer.
1: Yeah, I'm sure it's not having two stadiums. Does that make sense?
0: No.
1: But dude, they're pitching for, Nashville's pitching for a baseball team, and a lot of the country stars are behind it. Darius Rucker's behind it. There's a handful of others.
0: This would be a good gig.
1: Yeah. But, I don't like that because that puts a dent in Braves country, because Braves country has always been the entire Southeast.
0: You still have a bunch of Braves fans.
1: Oh, I know, but I just don't like this.
0: Yeah. Those guys in Northern Virginia forever were Braves fans and they've defected.
1: Let's see, Brad, what's his last name? It's on the tip of my tongue. The singer for Old Dominion grew up a Braves fan because he grew up in Danville and the Braves had the minor team there. And so
0: that's closer to Atlanta than DC.
1: I know. Yeah. Southwest Virginia. Yeah. But he grew up a Braves fan. So a lot of those Virginia people are Braves fans.
0: Superstation kids.
1: Dude.
0: And
1: well,
0: there's
1: that,
0: nothing else. My mom and dad are from North Carolina and my dad still likes the Redskins.
1: Because of
0: because the Falcons, he's like, the Falcons weren't a thing when I was a baby.
1: Yeah, no, that's right. Yeah, I get that. But it's
0: he's not a big fan of any of it anymore. But
1: me either. I quit watching the NFL for the most part. Like, if my son turns it on, if he wants to watch it, I mean, I'm not gonna raise Cain or anything. I'll watch the Falcons game with him.
0: I haven't been to a Super Bowl. I think I'd like to do that.
1: I've covered when it was here. I covered the Super Bowl part of it, but I didn't go to the actual game.
0: Yeah.
1: So I've never been to a Super Bowl either. But yeah, just the NFL lost me a little bit. I would like to go back maybe one day, but I don't expect I will anytime soon because they don't think they'll ever get right.
0: Yeah, well, on the same line, do you feel like college football's lost a little of the luster since they've gone pay for play?
1: Yes.
0: In portal and NIL.
1: Yeah. I think it's just the tiniest bit, but if you're a college football fan like we are,
0: you can see it.
1: Yeah. I do.
0: When you get to a place where your regular season is the better product than the postseason, I think you're losing.
1: Yeah, that's right.
0: And it's there.
1: You talking about the NFL or the...
0: Both, yes,
1: yeah,
0: both.
1: Yeah, yeah.
0: No, well, I mean, college football, with the playoff, it's not as good as... Even though there was always controversy because who got left out of the BCS.
1: Sure, yeah.
0: Dude, when you get SMU in a group of five, like...
1: Yeah.
0: Come on, man.
1: Yeah, dude.
0: Tulane and Ole Miss can technically play for a national title.
1: Yeah. It's just, I don't like it as well. Definitely not.
0: Okay with Ole Miss being, good at football. Like, they're fine, but, are you really going to tell me that Kennesaw State's going to compete for a national title?
2: You watch your damn mouth.
1: He's not wrong, though.
2: Yeah,
3: we're
2: not.
3: You don't have to. We won Conference USA. What'd Sanford do?
1: Yeah.
0: We play in FCS. We hired, somebody, Brent Venables' kid and Dabo Swinney's kid are both on the Sanford coaching staff. I was like, oh, we might get some good away games.
1: Right. But the difference is he's not saying that Sanford should play for a national championship.
3: And I'm not saying Kennesaw should, but he took a shot at Kennesaw. I got to defend my
1: own. Gotcha.
3: That's a deep rivalry right there.
0: Who?
1: Sanford and Kennesaw State?
3: Oh, they do not like each other.
1: I don't think I realized that. But to your point, is Tulane really the national champion? Are you kidding me, dude?
0: Well, to insinuate that they are worthy of being in the 12 or the 16, it's going to get worse.
1: Oh, I know. And they're going to ruin it.
3: It's going to be 24s.
1: Yeah, they're going to ruin it. It's going to be.
3: Championship's going to be, what they need to do at some point if
1: is go back to what we were doing prior to all this bullcrap.
0: Once let the money in, man, it don't leave.
1: Yeah, it never does, dude. You cannot put the genie back in the bottle.
0: Greg Sankey ruined it, dude.
3: If they do 24, make it a football weekend, you do the final college football final on a Saturday, Super Bowl on a Sunday, you take that Monday off. Make it a federal holiday.
1: Yeah,

0: I hate it. Yeah, I hate it. I think there's nothing more American than making money off your own name.
1: Yeah.
0: I do think that.
1: But greed, dude.
0: Yeah.
1: It
0: money, made, root of all evil.
1: It takes away from some of the character of not every dollar you can take is one worth picking up.
0: Right. Dude, 100% agree with that.
1: And I am a devout capitalist.
0: I know you are. And dude, I love capitalism too. It's lifted more people out of poverty than any other mechanism in the history of the world.
1: But I don't love private equity all the time.
0: Yes, I know. I agree with you there too. 100%.
1: You want to talk about ruining damn near anything?
0: Yep. They can.
1: Yeah, they do. Anything they touch.
0: Absolutely.
1: The data center boom that everybody's freaked out about right now, you know who finances every single one of those deals?
0: Private equity.
1: Yeah.
0: Yeah. Yeah, I know.
1: Source of a mountain of problems in this country.
0: Yeah. How do you rein that in, do you think? Because I don't know the answer to that. How do you rein it in?
1: Honestly, it'll be local governments that clamp down on zoning over AI. The inverse, like the other side of that, is that Trump has told you through other ways that the U.S. is making strategic bets by taking stakes in Intel, which make chipsets that go into servers, that go into computers, that go into data centers, that prop up AI. Yeah. So he's told you it's about national security, and he's not wrong, and it's just going to be bloody. But I will say this.
0: Okay.
1: The big gripe in about data centers right now is that it's like, what's in it for us?
0: Yep.
1: The city of Fayetteville, it'll either be this year or next year. We don't have a bunch of listeners in Fayetteville, but their plan is to raise the homestead exemption in DeSantis fashion because they got one of the biggest data centers in the country down there. It was a huge point of contention in a bunch of races, and they are going to eliminate property taxes for homesteaded properties. Because of the data center.
0: Yeah, there's wins. And we talked to Rick Jackson about that a little bit too. And just the fact he was like, you know, in some places, it's actually a good thing, especially in rural communities. And
1: they don't have anything.
0: They don't have anything. And all of a sudden there's an economic engine there for them and that can lower their taxes and can be good.
1: He's right.
0: Yeah, right. And I understand that. So it's just, you got to figure out where it fits, and just like everything, Ben, there has to be a balance. And I think there can be. Here's the other part of it.
1: Well, there's plenty of states with nothing.
0: Yeah, sure, absolutely.
1: West Virginia,
0: Mississippi. Yeah, absolutely.
1: You did a gold powered data center. Who'd have thunk it?
0: Come on. But don't you think at some point Elon Musk is going to figure out how to
1: put them things on the moon?
0: Well, that or in space or just shrink them down to where it's this big versus some giant building.
1: It will ultimately, like everything, it ultimately gains efficiency. When you and I were children, you never thought that you'd have a gas-powered engine vehicle that got 40 or 50 miles a gallon.
0: And we do.
1: And it happens every day.
0: Oh, and dude, your mainframe computer has, you know, back in the 50s.
1: People were crazy when they said your primary source of information will become your phone and not your computer. And this is post-internet. I was like, there is no way in hell.
0: Yeah.
1: And I was real wrong.
0: Yeah, dude, it's easy. And now you got a computer in your pocket and it costs the same thing as your laptop. But
1: we've already asked if FIFA can overturn the red card from last night's game. We used AI all
0: That's exactly
1: all,
0: right.
1: All ways this morning.
2: What did we learn?
0: Yeah.
1: And we learned that it's generally no. So,
0: which means there's wiggle room in there. Because you came down, Bryce, if you weren't here earlier,
1: he was hard and fast.
0: He said it is you cannot.
1: And
0: Ben was like, I don't know. And so I just did the quick, because I didn't have any idea. And it said generally. So generally, you're right, but not completely.
2: So I will back up my claims.
0: Okay.
1: And say Ben was right. Go ahead and say it.
2: Ben was wrong. Yahoo Sports. This was from last night. FIFA confirms there is no mechanism to appeal a World Cup red card.
0: Well, then Google AI is wrong.
1: Well, Donald Trump is the president, and they gave him the FIFA Peace Prize before he bludgeoned Iran. Like, do you remember that? I was like, that is hilarious.
0: Yeah.
1: So I'm just saying, I think FIFA is going to get a call from the White House to be like,
0: look here.
1: That was no foul.
0: Yeah.
3: Messi did the same thing.
1: Messi did the same thing.
0: Dude.
1: We're always persecuted in America.
0: And we are. Dude, those bastards.
1: I could just see the phone call.
0: Oh, me too.
1: I guarantee you, as much as his priority needs to be on a thousand other things, he knows how much good press this country's getting off the World Cup, and he's like, we've got to try to fix this.
0: Yeah, we got to figure
1: Where's
0: it out.
1: Rubio?
0: That's right. Send him out there to negotiate the red card.
1: Get him on the phone.
0: He's like, fine.
1: Iran can wait.
0: Yeah, exactly. That's the side note right now. But, you know, we just need our guy back for the next game. I don't care how you do it. You got to do it. Yeah. You know, we got to work a deal.
1: We don't like birthright citizenship, except that really good soccer player.
0: Yeah, that guy can stay.
1: He can stay.
0: That's right. He was accidentally born here. It's fine.
1: It was our fault. It was actually our fault.
0: Yeah, right. Exactly. So true and funny. Oh, it's great.
2: We wouldn't get the chance to, you know, do things like this. It's so beautiful.

0: the players all, you know, just the players enjoying it. And ain't none of them from West Virginia, but it doesn't matter. It's like the unofficial, you know, national anthem. That and Freebird, because Freebird was for the, you know, USA hockey teams.
1: Dude, when they scored that goal last night and they cranked up Freebird, I was like, dude, that place is rolling.
0: Dude. Oh, you're talking about, and last night, I'd see, I didn't even know about that.
1: Yeah, when they scored the first goal, it was.
0: And they cranked up. Did they start it right at the guitar solo?
1: Yeah.
0: Oh, so good. Dude, there is nothing better.
1: See,
0: nothing
1: we can
0: better.
1: Get you there.
0: Yeah, it took me a while.
2: So because, if you had the volume on, you wouldn't heard it.
0: Oh, yeah. Well, I would have probably played it myself ahead of it.
1: He was listening to your friends from England singing to Michael Harris.
0: That's right. Yeah, they were like, there's only one Michael Harris. It's so good.
2: It was after the game he brought out his phone, by the way.
0: Yeah, I figured so, because you could tell the stadium was empty, but I wasn't sure. But it was just so great that they stuck around just to sing. You know, there's only one.
1: Can you imagine,
0: Michael
1: like,
0: Harris.
1: The bottom of the seventh when he goes out there to, like, throw the ball with the ball boy? It's like, hey, when this is over, will you guys stay for about 5 minutes? And I hope he brought a whole basket of balls.
0: Oh, yeah, or some, yeah. I don't know if he did or not, but I just know.
1: Great opportunity.
0: His grin was perfect. His smile was ear to ear.
1: Yeah, because that'll never happen again.
0: No. So good, dude. And you could just tell he was eating it up, you know, and he's such a nice kid. I've never had the pleasure of meeting him, but everybody in the building but me has, you know, and he's a good kid.
1: When you see him next time, there's only one.
0: Of course. Yeah, you'd be crazy not to. And just ask him, I would like to know, like, what, you know.
1: Is that the coolest? Is that as good as it gets?
0: I don't think what tops that? What tops that?
2: I don't think there's anything.
0: I mean, those people don't know a thing about baseball. They couldn't tell you a bat from a tennis racket. You know, I mean, they just don't know the game of baseball.
1: They're just there to have a good time.
0: And
2: I had a British guy tell me yesterday he'd rather watch cricket
0: than baseball.
2: Yeah.
0: Okay, but he probably is a bit exposed to cricket.
1: Correct.
0: Yeah.
1: Yeah.
0: And so that makes sense to me.
1: He's under the crown. I get it.
0: Yeah.
1: If he felt a different way, I'd be ashamed.
0: No, I would be grateful. I'd be like, that's awesome. That's so cool.
1: Did you sing God Save the King?
2: Oh, hell no.
0: No,
1: did they sing it?
2: They did sing it.
1: That's cool.
2: They had the lyrics on the screen.
0: Yeah.
2: I did not sing
0: it. Yeah, I won't be singing that one. But yeah, I love soccer culture. I don't love the game. Yeah. The game's boring to me, really.
2: Doug, I think if you went, like, I was thinking about this at the game yesterday. I was like, if you went, you would enjoy it.
0: No, I'm sure.
2: You just gotta go.
0: Yeah, I'm sure. I've been to an Auburn football game and I'm not an Auburn fan and I enjoyed it. It was great.
1: No, but that's a soccer game. He said, you know.
0: No, but
1: go.
0: I'm just saying I'm not an
2: Auburn fan.
0: Yeah,
2: but
0: I guess I'm just
2: football.
0: Saying. Yeah, I guess you're right. But I was just thinking because I'm not an Auburn fan that, you know, that would be because like going to England and Uganda or South America.
2: It's Congo.
0: Congo, whoever they play.
1: I would love to sit Tug in the middle of the Congo section.
2: Oh, they were
1: some
2: vibing.
1: Damn drums.
0: Yeah. What? They were what?
2: They were vibing.
0: Yeah. Oh, I'm sure.
2: They were having a great time.
0: I think that's cool too, man. I guess I was just saying because I'm not a fan of Auburn, I went over there and had a good time with the Auburn fans and rolled Toomer's Corn. I did it all. And it was great.
1: Yeah.
2: Did you wear an Auburn shirt?
0: No. I would never do that.
1: I do love that they sang God Save the King at Mercedes-Benz. That's pretty funny.
0: Yeah, it is. Yeah, that's funny.
1: That's defiant irony.
0: Yeah.
1: I think play on July 4th and sing it again. Losers.
0: Wonder. Yeah, that's right. Absolutely. Losing again. I wonder where the No Kings people were.
1: Yeah.
0: Where y'all at?
1: They have one.
0: Yeah, no. And when they flew that banner, when Trump was there and they flew that No Kings banner, I'm like, do y'all not see the irony here at all?
2: Of course they did. Talk on July 4th, you get a root against Canada.
0: That'd be pretty easy. Although, I don't know.
1: I've rooted against Canada and Mexico.
0: Yeah, I will too.
1: I'm a radical nationalist.
0: Me too.
1: Absolutely. If it's a zero-sum game and somebody has to win and somebody has to lose, it's going to be you.
0: Yeah, no, that's right.
1: And I hope the Belgics get beat on July 5th, who whatever we call them.
2: July 6th.
0: Yeah, there we go.
2: 6th?
0: Yeah.
1: I got one more day to enjoy it. That's how I view it. I was like, every day I wake up and I'm like, I got
0: something
1: six
0: to look
1: days
0: to.
1: Until, yeah.
0: But,
1: I like
0: but it's
1: that.
0: Almost like a college football week, right?
2: You're
0: leading up.
2: My brother's moving apartments and he was telling me last night, he's like, yeah, like we're going to plan on doing a whole bunch of stuff, but we're going to stop at like 7 and we're going to go somewhere and watch it. Like, I'm not missing the game.
0: That's exactly right. I love it. When we come back on Extra 106.3, 8 o'clock hour, brought to you by Central Heating and Air Conditioning, your Atlanta Carrier experts. 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I don't understand that. 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It is a double win day. We're not going to be here tomorrow to give money away because it's a holiday. 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Ben, it gets better.
1: It's going to be me.
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0: We're starting out toasty warm, 75 degrees. 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Last night when we were watching the USA game, flipping back and forth between that and the Braves, I had a blanket on my lap in my house. I'm not kidding you. 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
11: It's Thursday, July 2nd, and here are your headlines. A Fox News poll shows Democrat Senator John Ossoff leading Republican Congressman candidate Mike Collins by 13 points in Georgia's U.S. Senate race. Ossoff leads 56-43% among registered voters, while inflation remains the top issue for Georgia voters heading into the 2026 election. The CDC says more than 140 people, including some in Georgia, have been sickened by cyclospora outbreak. 20 people have been hospitalized, and health officials are urging people to practice safe food handling to reduce the risk of infection. And finally, the Braves are raising money to help earthquake relief efforts in Venezuela. The Braves Foundation will match fan donations dollar for dollar up to $25,000 through July 12th, with proceeds supporting relief organizations and fundraising through autographed memorabilia. The heat wave continues today with a chance of storms later in the day, with a high of 96 and a low of 74. 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
12: Tugging those until 10 on Extra 106.3. Remember, 925. We are about just under an hour away from that winning keyword and 500. Yeah, I didn't mean, I'm sorry. I was reaching out to encourage you. Yes, the oohs and ahs.
1: You know what I'd do with $500?
12: What's that? Pay off your credit card bill?
1: I'd go eat at Milton's twice.
12: Let's go. Absolutely. Take the whole family. That's right, America.
1: Back to back days.
12: Back on America. There is nothing greater than America, which leads me to this.
1: I'd go buy people Costco hot dogs.
12: Yeah, that'd be great. I mean,
11: the fact
12: that they
11: have never raised their prices, shout out to Costco.
12: Yeah, dude, that's good.
11: Was that $1.50?
12: Yeah, I've switched over to Sam's Club. And here's why. I can get in and out so easily.
11: Oh, it's, that mobile checkout's nice.
12: Dude, and the scan as you go checkout.
1: Yeah.
12: Like you, glip, glip. Bloop.
1: Interesting.
12: Walk out the door, say, you know, and sure enough, you show me a receipt and boom, gone. You don't wait in a line. I hate waiting in lines. Waiting in line at all. And for the most part, relatively the same stuff. It's not greatly different. There's never been a time where the line goes from the cash registers all the way to the back of the store.
1: The Coke cans are still a quarter.
12: Yeah. It's all kind of the same.
11: So if Costco had that checkout, and the scan as you go, would
12: maybe,
11: you go back?
12: Yeah, maybe. I don't know, man. There's just too many people.
1: Our Costco on Windward Parkway is rough.
12: Yeah, so and that's...
1: The one on Woodstock, and Woodstock is a lot easier to...
12: How close are you to that one?
1: Not. Yeah, I wouldn't go. Yeah, I'm just saying those are the two.
12: Yeah.
1: There's also one down here that's on the other side
12: of... Yeah, and I've been to that. It was fine. It was...
11: You don't go to the one up and coming? Is that too far?
1: I don't go there unless, like, somebody's chasing me.
12: This guy. All my family lives up there. So.
1: I passed through on the way to the lake.
12: See? That's Country Club Band right there popping out on you.
1: I'm just screwing. I hope Flo Valdez, who helps Greg Dolezal. They're all South Forsyth people.
12: Yeah, yeah, yeah.
1: I love to poke at
12: them. Yeah, I know, right. Do they take it personal?
1: No, it's, you know, Dolezal is a super successful, crazy business guy anyway.
12: Yeah.
1: So anytime he has anything with Alpharetta, he's always like, I sure wish you guys would take some of that mountain of money you're sitting on. I'm like, it's rich coming from you, dude.
12: Yeah, I know, right. Come on now. Anyway, yeah, so, maybe I would consider it, Bryce, because that's the fact that I can go to the one that I go to is there off Mansell. And I mean, I go in, get all the things I need and scan it, go and pay as I'm walking out the door. I mean, dude, it is incredibly convenient. And the parking lot can be full and you still have the ability to move around. I don't know if it's just a bigger store. I don't know why it's the way it is. But it's perfect, and I don't want anybody messing with it. I think the quality of the stuff you might get at Costco.
2: The clothes at Costco are better.
12: The what?
2: The clothes.
12: Okay. Yeah, I'm not buying much of that anyway.
1: That surprises me. You seem like a Costco clothes guy.
12: Yeah.
2: They got good stuff. What are you talking
12: about? He just took a shot. Did you see?
2: I'm just ignoring it.
1: That wasn't you. That was a hit.
2: No, I'm aware. I'm just trying to not get involved today.
12: Yeah, I know.
1: It surprises me. I feel like you'd buy all your clothes at Costco.
12: Listen to this dude. I love it.
1: I have some Costco shorts.
12: Yeah. I don't think I know.
1: One pair.
12: One time I think I bought like a polo or something. I needed it and it was just there. So I was like, oh, I'll get this.
2: They got good sweatpants.
12: Okay. There you go. So good sweatpants. So I think the quality at Costco is probably a tick above Sam's Club.
2: Samples are also better at Costco.
12: You get more name brands at Sam's Club than you do Costco, but like the Kirkland brand, I think is a good brand. And I think it's better than the Member's Mark, whatever the Walmart brand is.
1: I buy coffee at Costco.
12: Okay.
1: I have three kids, so Costco is a pretty regular staple.
12: Absolutely.
1: But I'll tell you, if you don't go at like 10 o'clock on a weekday morning.
12: Yep. You ain't getting in and out. It's impossible.
1: It's not fun.
12: Yeah. No. And that's the reason we moved. And that's the reason we switched. And now do that scan and go is going to keep me. I think they do that at that other one, BJ's or something too, but I've never been to there. That's what I hear.
1: It's incoming. I see it on the way.
12: Country Club Band sees it on the way to the lake. I love it. 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
1: Where's Stephanie?
12: Right. She's probably on vacation somewhere. 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At Know It All Mom is her handle, and she is always active here on the show and on social media. She is terrific. But, I'm wondering where she is, this week, because I bet vacation.
1: She heard I was going to be here, and she was like, oh. I'll go listen to the Ossoff guys over on the other station.
12: No, surely not. Although Rick Jackson spent a lot of time over there. God, Lord.
1: You're going to talk about Central Heating and Air.
12: 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You know, that's the folks I would tell you to call, especially when things are just, you know, as hot as they could possibly be. Good heavens.
2: I thought you liked the heat.
12: Well, I do, but most people don't. My wife doesn't. My wife keeps the house so cold, I gotta keep a blanket on my lap. It's ridiculous.
2: What's the AC at normally for y'all?
12: 70.
2: I wish.
12: Huh?
2: I wish.
12: What do you mean you wish?
2: Oh, at the house, it's like always like 76. It's so hot. Even in the summer.
12: Okay, Mom Donnick, what are y'all doing?
2: It's not me controlling it.
12: Yeah, we're on 70 always.
1: Mine gets to, I'll keep it on 75 in the summer. And, when I go to bed, I turn it down to 70.
12: Okay.
2: I just got fans going up all throughout the place.
1: Yeah. You're like,
12: just turn it down to 70 and you won't have to use the X. It's the same amount of energy.
2: I'm not disagreeing with you, Tug. I'm just saying I'd rather have the fans. It's not my decision.
12: I get it.
2: I get it at home.
1: The best thing ever. I've always been convinced that it was cheaper to
12: run a fan.
1: This is how cheap I actually am.
12: Country Club Band. I'll pass you on the way to the lake. And then he talks about how cheapy.
1: This is why. I was the guy as a single man who would request the bottom floor of an apartment so everybody else could insulate me.
12: Yeah.
1: And they're like, well, you'll hear footsteps every once in a while or whatever.
12: I'm all right.
1: I was like, that's good. It's cold down there.
12: That's right.
1: And it's free.
12: And I'm closer to unit, so I know I would be. Yeah, that's right. Absolutely, dude. I'm with you.
1: I can wear a blanket for free in the winter.
12: Yeah. I want you to hear, do you like Dave Portnoy?
1: Yes.
12: You do?
1: I think not all the time, but I think he is an exceptional entrepreneur.
12: Me too.
1: I marvel at what he's done. And I love that when people come after him over personal attacks.
12: He comes right back at them.
1: And I learned that lesson from him and Clay Travis.
12: Yeah, and they do it.
1: Because I'd have been like a apologized politician. I shouldn't have probably said that. And he's like, you can't ever do that.
12: Yeah, don't ever. Yeah, and that's the Trump way of doing it too.
1: Dead wrong.
12: Yeah, Trump never apologizes. And
1: it's dead wrong sometimes.
12: Yeah, he can be both. Portnoy, I don't always agree with him, but I'm with you. I think he's genius entrepreneur. I love the fact that he was
1: handing out newspapers for free and selling his own ads.
12: Yeah, absolutely. It's great. I love what he said about the people that hate America. Listen.
13: Yeah, well, I mean, look at just what happened in New York. You had Mamdani raising the arm of a woman who literally started a foundation at Columbia with the express goal of overthrowing Western society. It's so absurd, you can't make it up. Another one in New York said, U.S. deserved 9/11. No borders, no police, no prisons. She actually, the woman, the Chevalier that Mamdani was endorsing going to pub crawl, said she didn't want black men and Arab men to marry ugly white colonizing women. They said this. They tweeted this. By the way, Jalen Brunson, the king of New York, married to a Jewish woman. I wonder how he feels about that. These are anti-American. They hate America. Listen, one thing is communism. I'm obviously a capitalist and entrepreneur. If you want to argue, I want everyone to have affordable living and then be able to go in and get health care. That's one thing. But when you openly hate the country that you're running for office in, that's a very different thing. And these people hate America. You know what, Stuart? I trust people say a lot before they're elected. When they get elected, a lot of these people are deleting their tweets, saying, oh, we changed. They don't want to talk about it. It's garbage and it's scary.
12: It's running for a country. Running for office in the country you hate. I mean, I'm so with Portnoy on this one.
1: And he is not conservative.
12: No, he's not. But he's right.
1: He is right.
12: And it doesn't matter because their expressed interest is destroying the United States. I had this conversation with my mama, and she's the sweetest woman on earth. A saintly woman, goes to church every time the doors are open, volunteers. She does everything right. She is just a saint. There's a cabin in the corner. Somewhere for her in heaven one day. And she was like, well, Jerry, why are they running on the platform of destroying America? And I was like, because that's what they want to do, mama. And she can't understand it. She was like, this is the greatest country on earth and it's not even close. Why would you want to destroy it? And I was like, Mama, I wish I could answer that question for you. I don't know how people are so misguided and so misled and so wrong.
1: Do you think that we recognize that there are a lot of Democrats that don't like this country. You know, you see it reflected in polling. Yeah. And I've said earlier this week, I don't know how real it all is, and I hope it's not. But
12: I think it is, unfortunately.
1: But does unbridled patriotism and loving America get you elected anymore?
12: That's a great question. I don't know how to answer it though. I would think with the majority of the country, it would count for something. That 20% that hates the country, if that's the number, let's just say it's 20% that are just straight communists and hate America. That, of course not. That's going to be, but they would never entertain you for anyway. I do think for the majority of Americans, maybe it's only 51%. I don't know. I bet it's more, but let's say it's 50. I bet the majority of Americans, yes.
1: I think that's a piece of it. Yeah. Obviously, you got to talk about what you would do and what you'd change. Yeah.
12: But that's the thing. Like, there's those times when I'm like, I don't want things to change. Like, I like that. I'm not saying nothing should change ever, but there are things that I don't want to change. You know what I mean?
1: Plenty.
12: Yeah, and say that's what throws me a curve.
1: I heard it was one of the lines I heard Burt Jones use in one of the debates where I don't think Rick Jackson went to that one, but he said, or no, he did. He goes, I don't want anybody on this stage or in this audience to think that there aren't things that we could do better. But this place is a long way from being on fire.
12: Yeah, that's right. And he's and he's exactly right.
1: Yeah.
12: And there's all kinds of things that could be done better. We could stop spending like drunken sailors. That would help us. There's a good place to start.
1: But that's not like a disloyalty to America.
12: No, I know. No,
1: I think that's like the constructive criticism we gotta have.
12: Yeah, no, for sure. Yeah, and I'm not saying that's disloyal to America. I was just saying, to Bert's point, you know, there's things that we could do better. Yes, but for the most part, Georgia's a terrific place. The United States is a terrific place. Are there things that need to be done better? Yes. Like this whole NGO network laundering money back to itself. Well, that needs to change.
1: The thing that I can't grapple with is that from South Carolina up to Tennessee, down to Florida, over to Texas, you've seen unprecedented growth in the last 5 years. And they all have the Republican thing in common as they're conservatively governed. And like Georgia is a kind of toss up moving forward. I don't understand how both things can be true.
12: But it is.
1: And shame on the idiots that live here if it goes any different way. And then don't blame anybody but yourself.
12: Yeah, you did it. Yeah, you're exactly right. How it could happen, I have no idea, because it's just flies in the face of common sense.
1: Because I can promise you, Ron DeSantis' predecessor in Florida will be a governor. That is very conservative. Like, he's built a luxury for them.
12: Yeah.
1: I don't know that we've done that.
12: Oh, here. We haven't. We've not. I asked Bert and I asked Rick both when they were doing the primary. I was like, how do we become Florida? How? Give me that. That's what I want to hear out of the governor. How do we become more like Florida?
1: And quit telling me that we're the greatest state to live, work, and create jobs and all that other stuff, because that dude went from scraping by to winning by 3 touchdowns.
12: Yeah.
1: And y'all are
12: scraping by.
1: Yeah. What's the difference?
12: But that's why I asked the question. How do we become more like that?
1: You got to go be a badass.
12: Yeah, and DeSantis is, man.
1: Absolutely.
12: He's a badass.
1: He's my favorite.
12: He's going to be a Supreme Court justice, don't you think? He said that's what he wanted to do.
1: He'd be a good one.
12: Yeah, he would. And he said,
1: God, you talk about hellfire and brimstone coming from a governor's office.
12: Dude, come on.
1: If Trump got a hole, I think he would.
12: We need to start packing the court.
1: Well, we've got 9, and I think that's plenty.
12: Me too. I was just being facetious because that's what the Democrats
1: all
12: say.
1: Let's send it to the right. Where's Roberts? When's he? Can we get rid of him?
12: Amy Coney Barrett. Can she go? Can we get DeSantis in there sooner than that? And then Ted Cruz maybe next. When we continue on Extra 106.3, voters versus communism on the Morning Extra.
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11: Good morning. Here are your sports headlines for Thursday, July 2nd. The Atlanta Braves are back in the win column as they beat the Cardinals last night 5-1. Help from Ozzie Albies hit a home run and drove in 2 runs for the Braves. They look to win the series tonight with Hurston Waldrop getting the start for Atlanta. Dustin May on the mound for St. Louis. 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But loose striker Florian Balogun for the round of 16 meeting with Belgium on Monday night at 8 after he was given a controversial red card. England and Belgium also advanced yesterday and go to the round of 16. The final day of the round of 32 concludes today with Austria playing Spain, Croatia taking on Portugal, and Algeria versus Switzerland. Finally, in the NBA, a blockbuster deal sends Jaylen Brown from Boston to Philadelphia for Paul George, 2 first-round and 2 second-round picks. With your sports headlines, I'm Bryce Gobert.
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24: Almost heaven, West Virginia.
12: Going into the 4th of July.
24: Blue Ridge Mountain, Shenandoah.
12: Let's go.
24: River.
12: Four's in the air. I love it.
24: Life is
12: dude, this, I've always loved this song. Like, listen to it with regularity. Love this song.
1: It's beautiful.
12: But now even more than ever.

0: you? I don't know what does. I just don't know. It's stunning. And it's always been that way for me. I've always loved that song. And now that it's being elevated and everybody's enjoying what I've known for years, I think it's wonderful.
1: John Denver would be very proud.
0: Yes, he would. And those crazy little round sunglasses or glasses that he had on, that weird haircut that he had.
1: Yeah, he was an odd bird.
0: Well, hang on. Say that again, Ben.
1: I said he was an odd bird.
0: He was an odd bird.
2: I didn't think he was that bad looking. It wasn't that odd of a haircut.
0: Oh, he was terrible. Yeah, but incredibly talented. I mean, dude, just from that and
2: banger after banger.
0: Yeah, dude, everything he did was great. Everything John Denver. I love John Denver's music. And there was a time, you know, like in, I remember people saying, I want to like John Denver. Why? And I remember thinking, what the hell's wrong with you? Like, what?
1: He's like Andy Griffith.
0: Yes, dude, yes. And you're absolutely right. And like Paul Harvey. And,
1: I hate Gomer Pyle.
0: Yeah.
1: Like said what? No one ever.
0: Said no one ever. I hate Barney Fife. No, you don't.
1: Yeah.
0: Maybe the commies that Dave Portnoy was talking about earlier, maybe they hate him.
1: That was why. It is. I always feel like Dave Portnoy is on. I love that he's unapologetic when he shoots his videos. And he's like, I'm just outside with Miss Peaches and my beautiful Nantucket house. Would you like to have a look at my view?
0: That's right.
1: I love that he's like that.
0: Yeah, me too. It's funny. It probably rubs some people the wrong way, but I think it's funny because I know he does because he knows it rubs people the wrong way.
1: Yeah.
0: And it just gets under their skin. This is way off topic and I know we only got a couple of minutes, but, the word home stops me in my tracks. Ooh. The word home does.
1: Say more.
0: And it usually shows up in songs when it stops me. But anytime I think about it, I think about home where I'm from in Northwest Georgia or home in Alpharetta or home in the state of Georgia or home in the United States of America. It stops me in my tracks and it can put a lump in my throat because it's everything that I am. It's everything that you are. It's everything that Bryce is and all of us as Americans. And I can go back and I can think about my grandparents who fought in World War II to liberate the world and then their grandparents who came through the Great Depression and their grandparents who were around for the, you know, Civil War and their grandparents were around for the founding of the country. And you start following that back knowing that we're going into the 4th of July and it should stop you. When I hear John Denver say, country roads, take me home. That means something to so many Americans.
1: Most
0: Americans. Yes, Ben, yes. Think about your dad, the service.
1: I was thinking about when you were talking, I was like, there's two things I love to do. I love to go to my mom and dad's house. Then they live in Lilburn and have. And every other summer when I go home to Hawaii and I put the stuff in the house, and the first thing we do is we walk to the beach and I'm like, man, it's good to be here. And then I walk down to Island Snow and eat shave ice. And by that point, after giving up 6 hours or like being 6 hours gone, I'm dog ass tired at 8 o'clock when it's time to go to bed.
0: Yeah.
1: And I'm like, there's nowhere I'd rather be. It's perfect.
0: I know.
1: And there's American flags everywhere.
0: Everywhere. And I love that, dude.
1: Even in Hawaii,
0: who's certainly not a conservative state. And Bryce, when I think about Bryce, I think about, you know, because I was fortunate enough, because Bryce's parents came out to the thing in Alpharetta that we did with, you know, Greg Dolezal and Bert Jones there at Turinga. And I was able to meet your folks, and they're such fine people. And then I'm
1: proud of you.
0: And very proud, as they should be. You're their baby boy because you're not that much older than my own son. So I see that pride that they have in you, and I have that same in my own son. And I have that in you, man. I'm grateful for you being here and showing up every morning and working hard and giving a damn. That's what America is. It's what it's about. And you can track people's lineage back for 300 years. And I know that's a small number in comparison to this. To the countries in Europe. I get that. I know.
1: You've been.
0: Yeah, absolutely. And it's stunning and it's magnificent and it's all those things. And I love it. But when you can do that in your own country and it, man, I know there is a little park up in Pickens County that's named after a relative of mine that was in the Civil War, man. That I don't know how you don't embrace that. I don't know how you don't love it. And it's awful to think that there are people that don't feel the way we do about the United States of America. There's nothing that's ever compared. There's never been a place that didn't have a monarch or didn't have some sort of, I don't want to use dictator, but we'll just use it because I don't have anything else. But a government of the people that they controlled their own destiny. They had the opportunity and then it turned into what it is now.
1: Yeah. Look at what people did, man. Even you look at the people who seek freedom and we, you guys give me a hard time about, you know, God save the king or God save the queen. Cause I, for whatever reason, I'm the one who still loves that they cling to it.
0: Well, I think it's great too.
1: I think my family, when we moved over here, we were loyal to the crown and they killed a bunch of us at King's Mountain.
0: Oh wow.
1: So I'm American by accident. We were like, we don't want to leave.
0: Yeah.
1: But they, you look at like the William Wallace. And you look at the people in Scotland and what it caused, because that is also very much who we became. You know, when you look. Oh, hell yeah.
0: Son.
1: But I've been on the wrong side of several wars. My family has.
0: Yeah. I think we all have, man. There's just nothing greater than the word home, and it stops me in my tracks. Alan Jack's song, Home. Country Roads, Take Me Home. One day I hope to go to my heavenly home with Jesus.
1: Younger than the mountains, older than the trees.
0: Son. And then there's this. Is there anything greater?

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1: Maybe it's the altitude. Still in the Rocky Mountains, day 21, the altitude sickness may have an effect on me, but I have to tell you, folks, I've known for decades, I've talked about it, that the life expectancy of a constitutional republic like the United States is about 230 years. We're 20 years past that. We're old. We are most definitely in decline. And I just wonder, though I won't live to see it, how long it's going to be before this country implodes. The Supreme Court decision saying biological men cannot compete in women's sports. Left it up to the states, though, which is proper. But how did the news media handle that? NBC, listen to this. That Supreme Court decision was, quote, another major blow to LGBTQ rights. A major blow. The Supreme Court says that the states can decide whether or not men compete with women in team or individual sports. It's a major blow. CBS called it the latest setback for transgender rights. Oh, it's a right? Biological men had a right to compete against biological females in schools and universities? Letitia James, the George Soros New York Attorney General, said the ruling was cruel and discriminatory and put us on a dangerous and harmful path. The New York Times, they called that decision heartbreaking. When our major broadcast media and our newspaper of record has this attitude about biological men competing against biological women, what does that say about our future? Neil Bortz, At Altitude, Extra 106.3.
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2: A hiring slowdown. I'm Dave Anthony, Fox News. Less than half what it was in May. 57,000 jobs created last month. Economists expect to double that. And the number of new jobs in May also revised down by 43,000. However,
3: the unemployment rate fell to 4.2%, down from 4.3%, which it had been holding steady at for about 3 months.
2: That's Fox Business Network Cheryl Cassoni. For a second day, there's a search in the Arabian Sea for a sailor still missing after a U.S. Navy helicopter made an emergency water landing.
4: The U.S. military says there's no indication the crash was caused by enemy action, but the cause is still under investigation. Navy assets are searching for the missing crewman. Three others on board were hurt, but are in a stable condition. The U.S. Navy's Fifth Fleet says the helicopter was deployed to the region on the USS George H.W. Bush aircraft carrier.
2: Fox's Jonathan Savage. It's up to now at least 20 deaths in Ukraine after a Russian bombardment. Hundreds of drones and missiles targeting the capital, Kyiv. Many others are injured. There's a lot of damage. It's a Russian retaliation for Ukrainian strikes that hit oil facilities inside Russia. Millions of Americans will try not to be outside a lot today.
5: The heat will be dangerously warm.
2: That's Fox Weather's Michael Estime. He's outside D.C. in National Harbor, Maryland, where it could hit a record 102 degrees today.
5: Just make sure that you're drinking plenty of water, wearing those light and loose colored clothing, and you're finding air conditioning at every opportunity.
2: With the humidity factored in, it'll feel like over 100 in a lot of areas. Heat warnings, alerts stretch from Arkansas to Wisconsin, Michigan to Pennsylvania, Maryland up to Maine. Team USA advances at the World Cup, beating Bosnia and Herzegovina 2-0, despite playing most of the second half shorthanded when an American was ejected, getting a red card for a foul.
6: 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We said it before a lot of times. We always there for each other.
2: Malik Tillman scored the second goal. The American team advances to the round of 16. 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

0: Been a good morning so far. Great day when the U.S. wins right after. Great day for country roads.
1: There you go.
2: Great
1: Keep
2: day
1: it going,
2: us.
1: Man. Keep it going.
0: This is new for me here.
1: I know. You seem relatively uncomfortable, and you should.
0: Yeah, I didn't know if I should do it or not. I didn't know.
1: No, you totally should. What are you talking about?
0: Yeah, I didn't know if I should go.
1: No, dude, you're always welcome. But, I mean, if the bathroom break takes too long, man, I'm sorry. sometimes
0: nature calls.
1: Sometimes it happens. It's not ideal to miss the beginning of the hour, but sometimes it does happen like that way. And I love the fact that you jumped in there. I just want you to do it with more confidence next time. You know,
0: can
1: what
0: I
1: mean?
0: Redo it?
1: Yeah, man, absolutely. Right. So Fox News,
3: I'll restart this on.
1: Okay. Dude, you're going to go all in. I love it. This is a disaster. I'm, pretty sure anybody that listens in the programming department, Scotty and Andy, they're going to be like, what the hell are y'all doing?
3: Here we go.
1: This is why I like it, because it's so random and wrong to do, because we missed the opening. So Bryce just jumped in and saved our tail.
4: We're late?
1: Yeah.
3: Oh, yeah.
1: See, that's what I'm saying. 35 seconds late, as a matter of fact. So go ahead, pick it up, Bryce. Go ahead.
3: Here we go.

0: I like it.
1: A little more confidence there, because he wasn't sure if he should have jumped in. I was like, dude, if we weren't here, somebody's got to do it.
2: Hey, thanks, man.
3: I got you, man.
2: 80% of the time, I'm here every time.
1: Yeah. Like, me, probably, I'd probably say 95, 96, 97, 98. I don't know. But it does happen that way occasionally. Thank you for being here on the Morning Extra on Extra 106.3. Ben Burnett in for Front Office Lowe's, who's in Indy. And apparently things are going, you know, pretty well. Really tough competition for the...
0: You got the record?
1: I don't. He didn't share it. But he just shared that a lot... They've

0: the best.
1: Absolutely.
0: That's the American way right there.
1: Even if it means you come up a little short, you know what else is out there.
0: Absolutely. Like, where do I stack up? Where do I need to improve? What do I need to do better? What can I do better? What do I have control over? You know, sometimes it's God-given talent and you can't overcome it.
1: No.
0: But that just means...
1: Trust me, I've been there.
0: Yeah, me too. I never got off the bench. They wouldn't let me pick up a foul ball off the bench in high school. Ben's playing D1 college tennis over at Sanford, you know? And so, yeah, there's plenty out there that I can't overcome and haven't. But that just means there's a different route. There's a different way for you. There's something different for you. Good Lord's got a different plan.
1: Well, it also doesn't mean that you're not good at what you're doing.
0: No, yeah. You may not be the best, but you can still be good.
1: I drew this point out as somebody who's like spent some time doing some pretty competitive things in my life. When Leah Thomas, before Leo was Leah, was whoever, and they were like 500 and something ranked swimmer in the country.
0: Yeah.
1: Did you like, well, that's the top 1% of swimmers on earth.
0: Yeah. Yeah.
1: Like, you'd have been a just fine Navy diver.
0: Yeah.
1: You know what I mean?
0: Yeah. Yeah.
1: And it's like, no, I have to go chase this title. I'm going to change my gender.
0: Yeah. I'm going
1: to go be number one.
0: I'm going to compete against girls. What the hell's wrong with you?
1: You almost walked into it.
0: Yeah.
2: You did almost walk into it. Hey, just so you know, you got a dump button right in front of you. That little red button under your monitor.
1: I don't need the dump button.
0: To your left. There you go. Yeah.
2: Just in case you know.
1: No, you'll have to dump me.
0: Yeah, because he's not going to do it. I'm telling you.
2: Just let it go.
0: Country Club Band ain't going to do it. What? I have to reach over there?
1: I need a person for that.
0: Yeah, I need to reach way
2: over. Now, if I don't do it, are you paying the FCC fine?
1: If somebody has to report me, I'll take my chances.
0: Yeah, see, that's the thing people don't understand. There has to be a reported issue. You know what I mean? Like, they say, I was listening to this station this time. This is what they said. It was terrible. And everything is a gray area with the FCC. People believe that there's words you can't say, and there's just not. There's not a list.
1: Well, I'll say it this way. When they come to me for the fine, I just won't come back.
0: See,
1: that's
0: like
1: me. I'll be like, well, it was a good run while we had it.
0: Take my ball and go home.
1: Guess I've given up my weekend hour.
0: Yeah, that's right. I'll have to find something else to do, you know?
1: And I will.
0: Yeah, absolutely. That's one thing I got faith in, for sure, that you will. Morning Extra and Extra 106.3, 9 o'clock hour before the 4th of July weekend, but not just any 4th of July weekend.
1: What weekend is it, Tug?
0: It is the weekend of the 250th anniversary of America. We've been here.
1: We've made it.
0: We got a ways to go, it seemed like. But yeah, man, 250 years of America.
1: It's been a good run.
0: It has. And I hope it continues. I'd like to see us extend it out a little bit.
1: I'm not going to live long enough to see 300, but somebody listening will. And I hope you have a good time there and think of me.
0: Yeah, that's right. And
2: I will think of you, Ben.
0: Yeah. Because he's half our age. So
1: say his name. Say my name. Say it louder for the people in the back.
0: That's right. And let them know that I love this country too, and even wore a dirty USA men's national team jersey.
2: There's people in the YouTube chat talking about your shirt.
1: They like it or they don't?
2: They were asking, is that the same shirt from yesterday?
1: It is.
0: Yeah.
1: I noticed. It was washed.
0: Was it really?
1: Yeah.
0: Oh, well, that's good, because I didn't think you washed it.
1: Yeah, no, I washed it.
2: You washed it after we won? What are you doing?
0: Well, see, back to the
1: I'm old stinky.
0: I'm a sweaty man. Good Lord.
1: You get stinky.
0: Yeah, that's exactly right. So
1: the YouTube chat.
0: Yeah, dude, I love the YouTube folks. Thank you for being here. What's that?
2: The extras,
0: yep. That's what we call them. YouTube extras.
1: That's pretty good.
0: Rice came up with it.
2: Every morning they're like, good morning, extras. And I'm like, that's good. They actually kind of came up with it themselves.
0: Oh, dude. Well, yeah. So you just told us. Yeah, I love it. I just think it's great.
1: Well, I'm going to talk to my lawyer after this and trademark that.
0: Low down. Just low down. Ben Burnett.
1: I won't. I'm too lazy.
0: I know.
1: I think if it's on YouTube, that's kind of like a town square.
0: Yeah, it is. Yeah, that's right.
1: So I feel like I'd have a tough time having that one hold up.
0: Yeah, I would. But coming up at 9:25, so about 15 minutes from now, that winning keyword, celebrating America's 250th anniversary. But since we're off tomorrow, we're going to double it. $500 this afternoon with the Kimmer. 500 bones. And we're going to give you that winning keyword in 15 minutes here on Extra 106.
2: Now, Tug, what would you do with $500?
0: Oh, now we're talking. I'd buy me a new iPad. My iPad died.
2: Okay.
0: That's what I'd do.
1: Bryce would pay for four parking fees and four boots.
2: Dude, yes. We're rubbing it in.

0: just pour salt in the wound for anybody that wasn't around. Bryce went down to the England Guadalajara game.
1: Nope.
2: Guadalajara. We got their own cities playing. Mexico's so disorganized they qualified four teams.
0: It's crazy. And got his, he paid for parking, yet went to the wrong.
1: No, I didn't go to the wrong lot.
2: The fact that you thought the Democratic Republic of Congo
0: was Guadalajara.
2: Was Guadalajara, which sounds, that's you.
0: Yes, it is. It is. I have no
2: Might
0: idea.
2: As well be the same place.
0: Yeah, it's, yeah, same things going on. It's not America. They're not as good as us.
2: Dude, I have a...
0: Anyway, he got booted and paid for parking and got booted, so he's paying for both.
2: Yeah, we're going to have to follow up on Monday. See
1: I'm
2: how
1: getting
2: you
1: reimbursed. I will not get off the phone until you reimburse.
2: But the thing that I respect about the Mexicans, or England has to go play Mexico in the next round, right?
0: In Mexico, right?
2: In Mexico. Tech, yeah. But not just there. They have to go play
0: Guadalajara.
2: At El Azteca Stadium, which is 7,500 feet above sea
0: yeah,
2: level.
0: Yeah, they were talking about that last night a little bit.
2: That is, the America has never won when they've played there because the out, it's like 2.5 mile high stadiums.
0: Yeah, yeah.
2: I was like, God, you're close to the top of Mount Everest.
0: I know, man, you're way up there. So y'all be breathing heavy.
2: Yeah.
1: There's just no AC like they had in the building.
2: Yeah, there's no AC there. That is by design.
0: Yeah, yeah. I
2: did the thing I did that was like subtle last night that I really respected that the people at it's the 49ers stadium did to groundskeepers. We have more color and athleticism than the Bosnians, and they cut the grass really low.
0: Oh, I heard them talking about
2: that. And that was just a real quick thing. I was like, that is for the athletes.
0: Yeah, right, absolutely. Yeah, I was to be able to cut through there.
2: I've played enough ball to be like, oh God. Yeah. You ever wander down to the inner city and the grass is cut low? It's like, oh, they're going to run.
0: Yeah, they'll run.
2: And we did.
0: Yeah. There you go. I love it. Dude,
2: home field, baby.
0: Well, because we don't have it with the refs, apparently. We got robbed with the red card. And I know people probably talked about this and we've talked about it a little bit too, but. The fact that we got robbed on the red card, I hear, because I'd fallen asleep at halftime. Braves were up 3-1 at the time, and we were up 1-0, I believe, in the USA
2: Nationalist
0: game.
2: Americans were up 1-0.
0: Yeah, there we go, them. And Bryce tells me that, and Ben tells me that we got robbed. We got screwed on that. It wasn't a good call.
2: Felt like, same
0: FIFA,
2: kind of thing
0: anti-America.
2: Happened. No, it was not. FIFA's very pro-America, but the referee,
0: yeah,
2: the Brazilian referee?
0: Not so much.
2: Not so much. It took a very questionable discovery. The TV announcers were all over that said individual for making that decision.
0: Oh, so even the broadcasters knew that it was bullcrap.
1: So with VAR, the review system, it has to be like clear and obvious and it has to be aggressive. And but it shouldn't have been used in that instance. It was not in the regulations of how it should be used.
0: Like compare it. Is it targeting in football? Is that the example of something you could?
2: They said there was malicious intent.
1: Which there wasn't.
0: I just watched it when we were late coming in here. I watched it
2: you
0: on the monitor.
2: Have meant to do that. No. I'm not, he fouled him to begin with.
0: Yeah, sure.
2: Cause they were both going after a ball and he was making sure he didn't get it. But the follow through going 20 miles an hour.
0: Yeah, it was impossible to control.
2: You couldn't have lined that up. If you'd have asked him to do it again, it would be tough.
0: Yeah.
1: That Brazilian ref can kick rocks.
0: Yeah. Yeah.
2: I hope they lose.
0: Me too. Brazil? I hope everybody loses except America.
2: Yeah, that's right.
0: How many teams are left? 16. I hope.
1: Well, after today it'll be 16.
0: Okay. I hope every one of those, including the ones for today, I hope they all lose except America.
2: Eventually.
0: Yeah.
2: I'd like to beat a couple of them. That'd be fun.
0: I'd like for America to win this whole thing. What would happen? Can you imagine?
2: No.
1: It's called soccer from now on.
2: Yes, right.
0: Yes, it is.
2: I'd buy you a shirt that says it's called soccer. You might wear that.
0: I would wear that. Absolutely. And the USA seal here, it's called soccer. I love that. Dude, I would wear that just to piss people off because there are people that would get pissed.
2: We'd get a gold medal in hockey, a Pope, and a World Cup championship in the same year.
0: Yeah, that'd be unreal.
2: You'd see some riots.
0: I hope not. That's what they do in New York.
2: These guys won everything.
0: I don't want riots.
1: The only issue is our path to the final is
0: rough.
2: I think everybody's is, but ours is especially. It gets tougher.
1: We got to go through Belgium.
2: It gets tough.
1: And then Spain wins today.
2: That's all right. I'm not worried about any Belgics.
1: Is that what we're going with? Belgics?
2: What are they? Belgonians?
0: I don't know. I thought you were saying that like you knew. I mean, you said it with confidence, like you knew. I don't, what are they called?
2: We're calling them the Belgics. They're going to get it.
0: Yeah, I don't know what you call people from Belgium.
1: Belgians?
0: Belgians, yeah, that makes the most sense. Belgians. Yeah, I'd be all thrown off. I couldn't even get my head wrapped around it. I couldn't figure out anything. It's Belgians. So obvious that it was Belgians. It was so clear that that was the answer. And I was so put off by the Belgics that I couldn't even think clearly.
2: We're going to dominate those Belgic asses.
0: Now we need to call them that just because.
2: After Monday, is it Monday or Tuesday, Bryce? Is it Monday or Tuesday?
0: That we play again? That USA plays again?
2: Monday?
1: Monday at 8.
2: Tuesday, when we have their rest in peace moment, they'll be the Belgics.
0: That's right.
2: Henceforth.
0: Absolutely.
2: We've rebranded your whole culture.
0: That's exactly right.
2: Muslim-loving ass Belgics.
0: Morning Extra. 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At least that wasn't it.

0: Yes, sir. Now with the SCOTUS ruling on birthright citizenship, which I think we got to get that squared away. We're the only civilized country on the face of the earth that does it the way we're doing it. And I think the interpretation is way wrong. I'm not a legal scholar. I'm not an expert. I'm just saying when I read it, that's what makes sense to me. The Supreme Court felt differently about it, and sometimes you lose, and we lost on that one. But now something needs to happen, in my opinion. There's something that needs to happen, and that is they've got to ramp up deportations. I mean, really ramp up deportations. We got to fix the problem.
1: With the time you have left, that's what you want to go with?
0: Yes.
1: Because you're just going to open the border up again?
0: Yes, because they're going to kick the door open. If they ever have when they have a Democrat president, they will kick the border wide open. It is all about allowing people in that will vote for them. It is money and power and control. They talk about it. I've used the example of Rogue Hanna this morning, who has been described as a wolf in sheep's clothing, which I agree with 100%. He doesn't talk about...
1: Smooth talker.
0: Yeah, he talks...
1: When we have the power.
0: When we have the power. Not when we earn people's trust back, not when we do things the right way. When we have the power back. Because that's what it's all about. Isn't that ugly?
1: Whatever little level of power I have ever had, it always scared me to be able to do that and to openly say that.
0: Yeah.
1: Those are some big brass ones.
0: Yeah, it is. But that's who he is. And that's what
1: he's kind of a mousy fella.
0: Yeah, I know. To have big old stones like that. Yeah. But that's what it's all about for them. And, you know, we had the discussion of all the great things that we've learned about America. We've seen people enjoy about America, people learning that the news media is wrong about America. Bryce was down at that game. It was England and Guadalajara yesterday. And nobody's going to call me. They usually let me go on that one.
2: There's just no point.
0: Yeah. I mean, I thought for sure somebody would jump in.
2: 0 for 3 at this point.
0: Yeah. The England-Congo game.
2: There you go.
0: That Bryce was at, and he walked out with
1: beat the hell out of the Congolese Guadalajarians.
0: Yeah, that's right. Guadalajaric, or whatever you did with the Belgians.
1: Yeah.
0: But they walked out with Bryce, and they were talking about how the news media had told them that they didn't want to come to the United States. It was awful. It's terrible. And he was like, that's all they say all the time is how awful America is. And he's like, we're here, and they are completely wrong. 100% wrong.
1: And that's downtown Atlanta.
0: And that's downtown Atlanta, dude. Freaking MBS or Atlanta Stadium, as they call it. But it's crazy to hear those people like Rogue Hanna not care about you or I or anything. What do they care about? Power. It's awful. That's why I wasn't sure. And you said it this morning, and I think it's so right, but I thought it, just didn't verbalize it. When we saw the people climb the Empire State Building and their flag said, when, you know, the love of power is less than the, you know, power of love, you know, then we'll know peace. And I was like, wait a minute. Are they talking about the communists that are those people on our side that are climbing the freaking Empire State Building? That never happens.
1: Did we change teams? Did something happen? Did we take the playbook?
0: Yeah, something has happened and I don't know where they stand. I don't know what the politics of those people are.
1: No, but it was bizarre that we couldn't tell. Talk about a cryptid message.
0: No kidding, dude.
1: Riddles.
0: No, yeah, it's like a freaking Riddler out there, freaking Cat in the Hat up on the entire Empire State Building. You know?
1: And then they got engaged. Yeah, that really threw us off.
0: Yeah, buddy.
1: Looked like a woman and a man. I was like, what team is this?
0: What the hell is going on? But that's the thing. Like, I was in that moment, I was like, oh my gosh, their statement is exactly right. Problem is, the Democrat Party is in love with power, infatuated with power. I am not. And I know there's establishment Republicans that are just as guilty. I'm not trying to pretend that it's not more than just the Democrats. But this brand of Democrat Party is like nothing we've ever seen and amassing power at a rapid rate.
1: How quickly we forget who was open and who was closed and how mad everybody was
0: during COVID.
1: And that is not even featured in the conversation for the midterm elections. And be like, these some bitches wanted to lock you in your house forever.
0: That's right. And dare you to come out. And they gave you papers that said you were essential or not.
1: It was.
0: They decided that.
1: I really hated that, man. That was the one thing when you were looking at shelter in place orders. It really made me look at it and be like, it's not only that I don't want to make this decision, I just don't want to do this again.
0: Guess who does?
1: Yeah. Which means you need one of me out there, even if you think I'm a country club guy.
0: Yeah, right. No, we do. We need a guy that loves freedom. Yes. We need more of you and less of these communist socialist fools that have never spoken to a communist or a socialist that have actually lived through it and come through it. They say you can vote your way in, you got to shoot your way out. And the people that say it can't happen here are wrong. They are.
1: And to think that there were people that were okay with being subjects.
0: Yeah.
1: That was wild.
0: To see the people that couldn't wait to tattle.
1: Yeah.
0: Couldn't wait to call the phone number and say somebody wasn't wearing a mask.
1: This 8-year-old, there are emails in every municipality across the country that is like, I saw a 10-year-old girl on her bicycle on the sidewalk and we are under a lockdown. I was like,
0: y'all have lost your mind.
1: Yeah. I was looking for the dump button. I thought I might actually use it.
0: No, right about to cuss real. We've got a winning keyword. $250 for America's 250th, but because we're off in celebration of 250 tomorrow, we're going to double it and make it $500 this afternoon here on Extra 106.3.
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8: It's Thursday, July 2nd, and here are your headlines. A Fox News poll shows Democratic Senator John Ossoff is leading Republican Congressman Mike Collins by 13 points in Georgia's U.S. Senate race. Ossoff leads 56 to 43% among registered voters, while inflammation inflation, remains the top issue for Georgia voters heading into the 2026 election. The CDC says more than 140 people, including some in Georgia, have been sickened by cyclospora outbreak. 20 people have been hospitalized so far, and health officials are urging people to practice safe food handling to reduce the risk of infection. And finally, the Atlanta Braves are raising money to help earthquake relief efforts in Venezuela. The Braves Foundation will match fan donations dollar for dollar up to $25,000 through July 12th, with proceeds supporting relief organizations and fundraising through autograph memorabilia. Coming up next, your chance to win not $250, but $500 in extra cash. You'll get the keyword next right here on Extra 106.3 from Tug. As the weather today, the heat wave continues with a chance of storms later in the day. It'll be a high of 96 and a low of 74. The Extra 106.3 headlines, I'm Bryce Gobert.
0: Well, since Bryce brought it up, we might as well do it right now. Your winning keyword for this afternoon. You've probably heard by now that, you know, there's a big holiday coming up and everybody's off tomorrow. We're not going to be here to give away that $250. So what did we decide to do? We decided to double the cash today, $500, your winning keyword with the Kimmer this afternoon. America. Why would you choose anything else?
1: It would be funny to have people call it and guess. Like, yeah. They didn't know.
0: Didn't know.
1: Like, Freebird?
0: Liberty Bell.
1: Yeah.
0: Country Road, take me home.
1: It's America.
0: It's America.
1: I didn't want to confuse anybody.
0: That's right. It's straightforward. This afternoon, Kimmer will ask you for a winning keyword. You will call in 404-741-1230 and tell him America, and somebody is going to pull a $500 check to do whatever it is you want to do with it. You can buy lots of cases of beer. You can buy yourself a new iPad. You can pay off your credit card debt like Ben wants to do with it. All of that is fair. And
1: no, I'm going to Milton's twice.
0: Oh, yeah, you changed it. That's right.
2: You were supposed to buy like 10 bottles of bourbon.
1: Yeah, you wanted a whole barrel the other day.
0: No,
1: with
0: but then we learned that was $15,000. $500
2: to $15,000.
0: Okay, $5,000 to
2: $15,000.
1: You can put $500 towards it. You put $500 down, you can lay away that barrel.
0: I'm telling you what, like Walmart back in the day, for Mama and Daddy at Christmas time.
1: In 2072, you will have a fine.
0: Dude, it is going to be fun. How many old as piss trying to drink a barrel of bourbon?
1: Peeing all over yourself.
0: That's right. I don't care. Give me more. Yeah. I want a three-finger one this time.
1: Anybody doing anything fun?
0: So my son's going to Charleston with all his buds, and they're all
1: They're going to get fourthed up.
0: Yes, I think they'll probably have a good time. Yes, I hope. I just want them to be safe. So I'm like, dude,
1: please throw your keys in the jar.
0: Yes, I always tell them, I'm like, dude, this is my message to him, always. Everything's replaceable except you.
1: Yeah.
0: Everything. I don't care about the Jeep. I don't care about your phone. Everything's replaceable except you. Be careful. The rest of it we'll figure out, you know? And so I tell him that. I've told him the first time he left back down to the driveway when he turned 16 and was driving on his own.
1: Is that the scariest day of being a parent?
0: The scariest day of my life. I still have cold chills thinking about it. And sometimes I'll see him back out as a 22-year-old and still have those same cold chills. But I told him that day, everything's replaceable but you. And so we stick with that one. So, they're going to Charleston. Going to be fun. My buddy Aaron that I served in the United States Navy with, we served aboard USS South Carolina together for 3 years. And I've not seen him since I flew out to Seattle to be his best man at his wedding. He's coming into town. We just figured it out on Tuesday.
1: That'll be fun.
0: Dude, yeah, I've not seen him since 2019. But I'm sure it's like some of your college buddies. You know, you just pick up where you left off. It's like you never skipped a day, even though it's been, 7 years.
1: Every couple of years, we're all kind of southeast-ish.
0: Yeah.
1: One lives in Indy, but for the most part, one lives in D.C., which is not the southeast, but it's not far. So we can all figure it out. We usually find something fun to do.
0: It's funny because Aaron's driving over. He's in Pennsylvania. He's driving over to D.C. to fly down.
1: Yep.
0: So
1: might not
0: to
1: be
0: your
1: far.
0: Point. Yeah, to your point. But it's cool. And so we're going to do that. We've got just a big friend group. We're going to do a cookout. And then he wanted to come to a Braves game. He's like, man, I've never been to a Braves game. I hear this place is amazing. So we're going to come on.
1: I know a guy.
0: Yeah, seriously. I know somebody that can probably hook it up. So we're going to come over here and watch the Braves play on the 4th of July. And
2: see you there.
1: See.
0: Are you going to be there too? Okay, good.
1: You're going to sing There's Only One Michael Harris?
0: Yes. Yes, I am. You got to give me the words again. Do you have the words again?
2: There's only one.
0: Michael Harris.
2: Michael Harris.
0: Okay, but then there was
2: One Michael Harris.
0: But no, but then
2: walking
0: there was,
2: along.
0: Singing a song. I picked up on that.
2: Walking in a Harris Wonderland.
0: Okay, I was wondering what that last part was. Yes, well, we will definitely do that. Sing the Michael
2: Harris
0: song.
2: And you have to do it in a British accent.
0: I don't know if I can do that. I don't know if I can pull it out. There's only one.
1: That'd be
0: Michael
1: good.
0: Harris.
1: That'd be pretty good. Great acting.
0: Yeah, it would be. But I always loved the Roy Kent song from Ted Lasso. Is it kind of what it reminds me of? Just a smidge.
1: I have still not seen that.
2: Oh,
0: dude.
2: Gotta watch it. I gotta watch
0: it. You'll
2: three.
0: Love it.
2: It's good.
1: I bet.
0: You'll love it, dude. We fell in love with it. There's only one episode that didn't make sense. It stood out that was just like, what was that?
2: And
0: it
2: was. What season?
0: Two, I believe.
2: I think I know which one you're talking about.
0: It was when Coach, or Beard had tripped out.
2: Yeah,
0: drugs.
2: It was at the club.
0: Yeah, and he was on drugs the whole. I was just like, "What was
1: is
0: that?"
1: Is it only on Apple TV?
0: Because
1: mm-hmm. I've never gotten that one. So the next time I buy like a new phone or get whatever, they give you
0: the
1: 3 months.
0: Watch it.
1: I'll get.
2: And there's so many good shows on Apple TV,
0: and we haven't. We never watch it.
2: I can give you a whole list.
0: Well,
2: you ready?
0: Right now. Yeah,
2: right now. You got something? You got a pen?
0: Yeah.
1: We gotta call him a sponsor.
0: Good Lord.
2: All right, so you got Ted Lasso.
0: Yeah.
2: You got Severance.
0: Severance.
2: You got Silo.
0: Silo.
2: Widow's Bay. And that's what I'm forgetting. Right
1: is this where you watch all the MLS games?
2: Yeah, but you have to pay more for that.
0: Yeah,
1: I'm not going to do that.
0: Yeah, I won't fool with that. But America is your keyword. Maybe then, if you were to score the $500 this afternoon with Kimmer, you could just pay for Apple TV for a while.
2: There you go.
0: And watch all the shows that Bryce just wrapped off.
1: God, that sounds like a whole month's worth of.
0: I never watch that much TV. Do you?
1: No. I always struggle with it because I got to find the right app on the TV to get to the whatever I want to watch.
2: Mm-hmm.
1: I'm still not good at it.
0: Yeah. I'm fine with locating it. I just don't have the time to sit down and watch. Who's got time to sit down and watch all that? I don't.
1: You're a big Braves fan, so that's what you're doing at night.
0: Well, but nights right when you're winding down right before bedtime. You know, so I guess.
2: One's called Stick, by the way. It's a golf show.
0: STICK.
2: It has Owen Wilson in it.
1: Very good show. Oh, I do like Owen Wilson.
2: Very good show.
0: Yeah,
2: it's a golf show.
0: That a little bit.
2: Very fun.
0: I like live sports. I like the Braves and I like the Bulldogs. That's the things that I like
2: Jeopardy.
0: To watch. That's I do love Jeopardy. I do our Jeopardy that way and watch it.
1: Are you good at it or no? When they get to music, you're really good?
0: Yeah, I'm great at that category for sure. Usually I do. Relatively well.
1: They get into like the English language and you're like, I'm out.
0: Yeah, or math. Call. They're like, what is
1: science?
0: Yeah, I've got nothing for you. Yeah, anything.
1: You're like Europe along the coast. I've got that one.
0: Yeah, I can figure that one out. Toulon. I do probably 50% of the questions I have at least a decent shot at.
1: That's pretty high, right? That's not good enough to be on the show.
0: No, definitely not. And here's the thing. I can't put it in question form. I can't do that. I just know what it is and say it. And I zip through it. I got the thing done in about like 12 minutes.
1: Oh yeah. You just mow.
0: Zip, zip, zip. And I don't care about where the contestants are from. I don't care about their backstory. Get me to the questions. I don't even watch Final Jeopardy.
1: I wonder if I'd get shut out.
0: No, you'd know. You're well versed.
1: So are so everybody, the other two people I'd be competing with.
0: Oh, you mean if you actually went on?
1: Yeah, if I was on, I might get shut out.
0: Yeah.
1: I just don't want to be negative, like where I can't bid $1 in Final Jeopardy.
0: Yeah, right, absolutely. Our friend John Kincaid, who's coming back, you know, has signed a long-term deal to come back to, did you not know about this?
1: I did not know that. That's great.
0: Yeah, it's terrific. Oh my gosh. Last Friday, the news broke last Friday at the Buck and Kincaid Classic. And, just a great story of a great guy. It's like having, you know, the prodigal son come home or something, you know, it's kind of that feeling. And everybody was so elated by it. He was Monday. He was on The Price is Right.
1: Wow.
0: He got to go spin the wheel and everything. He did the guy that was in his group of three, the first dude hit $1. So, I mean, nobody's beaten that.
1: Yeah.
0: And so he didn't, but he was there on there with Drew Carey and everything. It was great.
1: That is fantastic.
0: Dude, it's
1: good
0: so
1: for
0: cool.
1: him.
0: So cool. A friend of mine actually proposed when The Price is Right does like the tour where they take it on the road. I guess they went to the Fox several years ago and they got to be part of the show. And then at the end, they let him propose on The Price is Right on the stage.
1: That is American.
0: Dude, is there anything, is there anything more American than proposing on the private,
1: right? I had this really romantic evening plan, but it won't be on television.
0: No, that's right, absolutely.
2: It could. See, I would already be nervous enough, the fact that it would then be on TV.
0: Nah, I think it's so much smaller than you realize.
2: Cause that's right, everybody wants
0: my,
2: it.
1: My wife has been.
0: My brother-in-law and sister-in-law, too, when he was stationed out in,
1: Long Beach
0: at Vandenberg.
1: Yeah.
0: At Vandenberg, yeah, which is Santa Maria. And, they went down to the Price is Right. And that was the takeaway, is how tiny. It looks huge on TV, but it's the tiny little soundstage. And they just move things around, you know.
2: Yeah, but you got millions of people watching.
0: Not at that time. Not at that moment.
1: Yeah, well, I mean, it's filmed.
0: Yeah,
1: right?
0: That's what I'm saying. So there's just whoever's in the room is the only people watching.
2: What if she says no? And then that's just embarrassing.
0: Yeah, that'd be terrible. I don't think it usually happens. I think you have a pretty good idea. I'm not saying it never happens, but most people when they propose have a pretty good idea. They're going to say yes.
1: That's great. When are they going to be on?
0: No, that was just been years ago.
1: No. But, Kincaid.
0: It was Monday. It just aired.
1: Okay.
0: Oh, you're talking about here?
1: Yeah.
0: Oh, I don't know. He's wrapping up.
2: I think it's fall.
0: It's in the fall.
1: He just decided he's not that Philadelphia.
0: Yeah. Yep. He's ready to come back south.
1: He's a conservative.
0: Yes, he is. I would love to do a segment with him.
1: He would do it.
0: I know he would. Yeah. He's,
2: Kincaid's corner.
0: Dude, yeah.
1: He's a smart cookie.
0: Well, yes, he is. And they used to do calling on the carpet with Kincaid during the Buck and Kincaid show. That would be perfect. Just bring that back. Bring all the old production elements back with it, you know, because he had a song and it was great. It was fantastic. We'll bring that back here on Extra. I think it'd be fun. It'd be so much fun to do that. But anyway,
1: did you know about this, like, in the works or
0: had
1: not really?
0: No idea.
1: So you were a fan, Bryce, like everybody else?
0: Oh my gosh, literally, Bryce was about. We were 15 seconds from going to headlines at right now back on last Friday, and Bryce goes, "Did you see the news? Kincaid's back." I was like, "What?" And he, you know, he's like, "Should I put it in headlines?" I was like, "Absolutely." So yeah, man, it was shocking. I was so happy though.
1: That's awesome.
0: Yeah, it was super
1: good
0: cool.
1: For him.
0: I want to play you one piece of audio from Adam Carolla, who is also not a conservative. And you know what?
1: He's not a liberal.
0: He is.
1: That's, he is a liberal.
0: He calls himself. He's like, "Dude, I am."
1: Oh, he's like Bill Maher.
0: Yeah. Yeah. Very much so. Yes.
1: He's on the verge of coming over.
0: I guess so. I want to play you what he said about what the Democrats have become.
9: "I now believe that the Democrats are just some sort of machine that just brings in illegals from places unknown and launders money in their name. That's all I can come up with now. They don't seem to want any form of voter ID.
10: No.
9: They go after people who go after... The number one target for most Democrats is Nick Shirley and Elon Musk.
10: Yeah.
9: That's who they hate the most.
10: Yeah.
9: Oh, they love George Floyd,
10: mm-hmm.
9: and they hate Nick Shirley and Elon Musk. I don't know what else to conclude anymore."
0: That's what they've become, a machine that brings in illegals to vote for them, and they hate people that uncover the fraud. Yeah. I'm glad you've noticed. It's taken you a minute, but I'm glad you've come, you know, and realized.
1: Welcome to the party. I know he was on the Spencer Pratt.
0: Yeah, he was. But that's the thing. He says all kinds of common sense stuff, but he is out front. "I am a liberal.
1: Yeah.
0: I am not a conservative." He was like, "The party's moved so hard left, they make me look conservative." And that's exactly what's happened.
1: I feel like as we approach the midterms and beyond, we have to work on the big tent approach. You know what I mean?
0: Well, but that's what the Democrats are calling themselves now. Have you seen that phrase? "We have a big tent." Keeps popping up when they're talking about, "Hey, what do you think about the socialist takeover of the Democrat Party?" Well, we're a big tent. No, you're not. They want to make your tent very small. They're very intentional about not wanting to be a big tent.
1: It is at the start until they start killing people.
0: Yeah, which we're a little ways from that.
1: Yeah.
0: We're a little ways
1: from
0: that.
1: That's in the roadmap.
0: Oh, it is. In every socialist and communist, absolutely. It is in the roadmap, for sure.
1: Ask Chairman Mao if that's a part of the roadmap.
0: Yes, it is.
10: There's just some that I can't be in the same camp.
0: Thank you, James Carville. Yes, that's exactly right. It always comes down to that. Every time. And if you look at that document, I keep referencing it, and I'm sorry if I sound like a broken record, 2021, when they said, "Here's what we're going to do. We're going to take over the Democrat Party, use it for ballot access." They are not our home. They are an obstacle. We're going to rebrand communism. We're going to label it Democrat socialism. And this is exactly what's happened. They are going to plan the one that they told you about and still have it to this day on the DSA website from December the 21st, 2012.
1: I'm not a senator's son, I'll tell you that.
0: I know that because I went and served. I'm out there waving the flag, though. Morning Extra and Extra 106.3. When we come back, if you don't like it, Delta's ready when you are. Next on Extra.

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1: Good morning. Here are your sports headlines for Thursday, July 2nd. The Atlanta Braves are back in the win column as they beat the Cardinals last night 5-1. Help from Ozzie Albies hit a home run and drove in two runs. They look to win the series tonight with Hurston Waldrip getting the start for Atlanta. Dustin May on the mound for St. Louis. You can hear first pitch 7:15 on our sister station, 680 The Fan, and free on the Fan app. United States advance to the round of 16 with a 2-0 victory over Bosnia and Herzegovina, but lose star striker Florian Balogun in the round of 16 meeting with Belgium on Monday night at 8 after he was given a controversial red card in the second half. England and Belgium also advanced yesterday to go to the round of 16. Final day of the round of 32 concludes today with Austria playing Spain, Croatia and Portugal, and Algeria taking on Switzerland. And finally in the NBA, a blockbuster deal sends Jaylen Brown to Boston, or from Boston to Philadelphia, for Paul George, 2 first- and 2 second-round picks. With your sports headlines, I'm Bryce Gobert.
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11: Just keep it going, man. Keep the Eagles screaming and hollering and going. It's so good.
2: It is a beautiful day to be an American. And I'm so glad that you chose to spend it with us. I know we've been a little off the rails today on the crazy train, and I love it because we've talked about things that I feel like matter. You know, just the fact that America is the greatest nation on the face of the earth. We talked about how much the word home means, and we've talked about why preserving this nation is a good idea and why it matters. And when I hear people say, oh, that'll never happen here, and I've heard people say it a bunch with the whole socialist thing that continues to rear its ugly head and grow, and I keep hearing over and over again, Tug, it's fine. Can't happen here. Won't happen here.
11: It's going great.
2: Yeah, I'm just like,
11: it'll be all right.
2: Yeah, that's what they keep telling me. And maybe it will. Maybe I got my fingers crossed. But what do you do, you know, to assure that?
11: Yeah. By the time you realize it, it might be too late.
2: It is too late. If you just, when you finally get the fact that it is a possibility and could happen here, then it's too late. There's a guy that I read and on social media is a former CIA guy, and he's like, dude, I've seen this playbook happen in countries across the world where I served. And he was like, if you don't think it can happen here, you are dead wrong. And I think he's right about that. I'm not saying that the end is in sight or anything. I just know if you don't do whatever it takes to preserve the nation, then the nation can go away.
11: It might take a minute.
2: Yeah,
11: It's certainly possible.
2: I don't mean next week.
11: I'm going to try to get my bag before that.
2: Yeah, right. Absolutely. I know you will. Remember old Tug Cowher when you're putting the bag together. Yeah, because I'll want to be set up too. You know, hey, you know, it's crazy to think that that's where we are on the cusp of 250 years. Look, I mean, there we've been through tough struggles in the United States.
11: Sure.
2: Many, many times over the 250 years.
11: And it's been a while since we've been through one.
2: Yeah, and that's the softening of the sensibilities that people have. You know, we talked about it a little bit with the Iran thing. People are not supportive, even though I believe it is a noble cause. I think it's the right thing to do. I don't think the American people have the stomach for the right thing to do anymore. It might take something drastic to give us that stomach again.
11: 20 years in Afghanistan will do that.
2: Yes, it will. And I understand. I understand. I'm not saying.
11: The hesitation.
2: Yeah. I understand the hesitation. But you must realize that there are countries that would love China being the most, aggressive in their quest to dethrone America, to do whatever they can to undermine America.
11: I think the best part about this summer in America and all the people from Europe and the Japanese and those folks coming over here that have been force fed, like Donald Trump's right about NATO,
2: yeah,
11: about everybody contributing X and Y to the GDP. The quality of life that you have in America is so substantial compared to what you find in other places. And they got to all see, the media couldn't report it to them because they got to live it.
2: Yeah.
11: And they will tell 10 people or 100 people. I was like, I'm telling y'all,
2: they're wrong.
11: These people are
2: they're
11: wrong.
2: They're lying to you. I wonder.
11: And California is to the right of these places.
2: I know. Which is crazy. I wonder what it does to those people that go back to their countries, wherever, Scotland or Ireland or wherever you pick the country.
11: Bosnia,
2: whatever. England.
11: I know. They know that. They know we have it better.
2: Yeah,
11: than they do.
2: Yeah, they probably, yes. But I wonder if it changes the way that they look about what the media says about their own country.
11: Sure.
2: Now, that could be earth-changing. That could be culture-changing.
11: You don't think those fans in England that are affluent enough to come over here after they've lived through the migration? Because most of the people who come here to watch are from population centers. Yeah, That's just math and income. And you don't think they look around at like what they used to have and they come down here and like, I paid $400, which they have a better exchange rate than we do. I didn't deal with any crime, even though they say there's guns everywhere and it's dangerous. And there's no jihadis out, you know, in mass down there trying to convert street corners to Sharia law. Maybe we got it wrong.
2: Yeah.
11: Maybe.
2: I wonder how they will listen or if they'll listen to the news media when they go back. You know, that's the question that I would ask any of them. When you go back, will you look at what they're telling you through a different lens for the area that you live in? When they tell you nothing's wrong, will you question that? Or if they tell you everything's great and you know it's not, will you then question that? And I think the answer has to be yes.
11: Absolutely.
2: Unless you just want to live under a rock.
11: And did they all put on the freshman 15?
2: Yes, they did. Are you wearing a large now instead of a medium, sir? Yeah. Did you love Bucky's brisket sandwiches? Do you plan to take some home? And will you keep that freshman 15 from eating this way?
12: Yeah. God bless the beaver.
2: Yes, God bless the beaver. That's right. That's what. Was that Freddie? That said that?
13: No, that was some French dude.
2: That was some French dude, yeah.
12: Fresh brisket on the board.
2: Yeah, I don't know what he said there.
13: Fresh brisket on the board.
2: Oh, okay, fresh brisket on the board.
12: Fresh brisket on the board.
2: Oh, now that you've told me, I can hear it. I can understand it. I don't know, man. I just know that we've got a lot to be proud of.
11: Don't be lied to.
2: Don't be lied to, and we got a lot to fight for. And I don't know what, you know, and I don't know what the fight looks like, but I think it starts at the ballot box and getting people engaged because the...
11: I think it starts before then, dude. I think it's talking positively about some of the decisions and things that are going our way. Cause it's not all doom and gloom.
2: No, that's right.
11: And there are a lot of places in the rest of the world. I told you, if you go over to Europe right now, your buying power, even in a somewhat oppressed perceived U.S. economy, it's as strong as it's ever been.
2: Yeah.
11: You go to Australia with really nice stuff. Man, your dollar, you spend a dollar there, it looks a lot like 60-something cents over there. And you can have the time of your life.
2: Yeah.
11: Trust me.
2: Oh, I know.
11: We're not having our best days.
2: But it's still better than most.
11: By a country mile.
2: And that's the message we have to share, to your point. That's the message.
11: They've got cool stuff.
2: I know. How do we bang those drums, though, enough? Because the mainstream media is not picking that up.
11: No, I'm just.
2: It's just extra. You got.
11: I live it every year.
2: No, I know, but you got. I mean,
11: tell everybody.
2: Think about the station down the dial. They're endorsing Democrat candidates. I mean, they're not telling you that.
11: You got a Jewish guy out there campaigning for Palestine that their primary guy on early evenings or late evenings is endorsing Democrats. Like,
2: what?
11: It is not a fair media.
2: No, like, it's not. But that's what I'm saying. Like, how do we overcome that?
11: The same company let go their only conservative writer.
2: Yes, exactly. They did. Not that he's upset about it.
11: I know. You know I'm petty.
2: I know you are.
11: You will enjoy how petty I am towards them.
2: I can't wait. So for anybody that don't know, Ben was a writer at, he was writing, a couple a month?
11: One a month.
2: One story a month for the AJC. And it was going really well. And then he wrote an article that they did not care for and they did not renew him. I can't wait to see how he gets back at them. Dude, it is going to be glorious.
11: It's coming.
2: I know it is.
11: And I am like a Palestinian. I've got the timer.
2: Yeah, that's right. You've got the watch. I've got the time. That's right. Absolutely.
13: Are you still keeping track of hate comments and DMs?
11: I turned the Ben Burnett Show Instagram off. I'll open it up again in September. I just don't need it all the time.
2: No, I get it. Yeah, 100%. Dude, I love it. That'll do it for us here on the Morning Extra on Extra 106.3. I hope you enjoy the 4th of July. I hope you celebrate in a way that would make our founding father smile. That's what I want to see.
11: God bless America and no place else.
2: That's right. Amen to that.
13: What a show. What a day. What a week.
2: It has been. And don't forget, if you are listening to the Kimmer Show this afternoon,
14: that $500 online.
11: Thanks for having me, dude.
14: You're always welcome.
11: It never feels like work.
14: Always welcome.
11: I don't put any work into it, but it doesn't feel like it either.
14: Well, here's the other thing. I love this. I love the fact you're playing this because it reminds me of the scene in The Sandlot where they had that one game of the year where they could go out and play because the fireworks lit up the sky enough. And Benny the Jet Rodriguez would have to pull the kids back in because they were watching the fireworks. Because to them, baseball was a game. But to Benny the Jet Rodriguez, baseball was life. It's from The Sandlot.
11: So true.
14: And it is. And this scene with Ray Charles and that B3 organ behind him.
11: That dude could lay it down.
14: Son.
11: Papaw Matthews, no World War II veteran, loves some Ray.
14: Amen to him. And God bless the United States of America. Y'all come back now, you hear?
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18: Less hiring and less unemployment. I'm Dave Anthony, Fox News. We got that update to the economy this morning.
19: There were just 57,000 new jobs created in June, fewer than expected, though the unemployment rate declined to 4.2%. Economists were predicting job growth of 110,000 and the unemployment rate holding at 4.3%.
18: That's Fox's Jenny Casola. More than a week after twin earthquakes devastated Venezuela, a survivor pulled from the rubble. As crews keep searching for thousands still missing, more than 2,200 confirmed dead. A search also continues in the Arabian Sea for a missing U.S. Navy sailor. After a helicopter made an emergency water landing, three others on board were rescued. U.S. Central Command says there's no indication enemy fire was the cause. This after mediators in Qatar reported progress after two more days of indirect U.S. and Iran talks. Fox's Trey Yingst reports from Tel Aviv.
20: As the Middle East waits to see what comes next in the ceasefire with Iran, Israel is marking 1,000 days since the October 7th massacre. A rally was held outside of the Knesset today, Israel's parliament, to call for accountability in the aftermath of the attack.
21: We demand an official commission of inquiry by the Israeli government to investigate.
18: That Hamas terror attack killed more than 1,000 Israelis and triggered the deadly destructive war in Gaza. At least 20 people are dead in Kyiv after what Ukraine's foreign minister called a night of horror. Russia attacked with hundreds of drones and missiles.
22: Loud explosions shook the Ukrainian capital for hours. The attack, with ballistic and cruise missiles and drones, damaged buildings and civilian infrastructure across the city.
18: Fox's Greg Palcott. At the World Cup, the U.S. advanced to the round of 16.
23: I felt we put on such a good performance and didn't deserve the red card. I mean, I didn't see it, but it's unfortunate.
18: That's Christian Pulisic. The U.S. beat Bosnia and Herzegovina 2-0 despite being shorthanded most of the second half after the red card foul took a player out of the game. 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
3: Stocks are rising this morning after that mixed jobs report showing less hiring last month, but a slightly lower unemployment rate. The Dow is up 324 points, the NASDAQ gaining 219, the S&P 500 adding 55. Price of oil's down 1%, putting WTI back to $67 a barrel, around the level it was before the Iran conflict started. Gas isn't there yet, though. It's down a penny today. AAA's national average for regular $3.83 a gallon is still 85 cents higher than before the fighting, and President Trump is demanding that oil companies bring those pump prices lower faster as he gets ready to celebrate America 250 on the 4th of July in Washington, D.C., despite triple-digit heat.
4: I'm going to go, and I'm going to make a really long speech just to show that I can do anything.
3: And it's not just Washington that's roasting. There are heat warnings and alerts from Arkansas to Wisconsin over to Maine down to the D.C. area.
5: The actual air temperature, problematic in itself. I mean, Philadelphia, 104 degrees, is extremely high. But when you add in the humidity, it is harder for your body to stay safe. So we have feel-like temperatures that could be as high as 110, 115 degrees.
3: That's Fox Weather meteorologist Britta Merwin. We mentioned America 250. That's not the only anniversary people are having fun celebrating this week.
25: World UFO Day, celebrated each year on July 2nd, marks the anniversary of the Roswell incident in 1947, when reports of a mysterious crash in New Mexico spawned decades of theories about UFOs and extraterrestrial life. And this year's UFO festival is happening in Roswell, just in time to make July 4th out of this world. There are events planned, including a drone show over downtown Roswell, a parade, a Walk of Fame ceremony, an alien costume contest for humans and pets, and the UFO Festival car show.
3: That's Tanya J. Powers. I'm Dave Anthony, and this is Fox News.
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1: Glenn Beck is on.
2: Hello, America. Welcome to the Glenn Beck program. It is the last show before we celebrate America's 250th birthday. We're live from Washington, D.C. Jonathan Turley is going to join us here in just a second. We're going to talk a little bit about the Supreme Court and a little bit about the founding of the nation. Yesterday, I gave you part two of the writing of the Declaration of Independence, and I told you about Thomas Jefferson. He was grieving his mother. He was terrified for his wife because he thought she was going to die. She had a miscarriage, and those were really bad for her. He was homesick. He was sick himself. 17 days he shut up, with the weight of this thing and his little folding desk pressing down on him. And I told you yesterday, he scratched out the words, "We hold these truths to be self-evident," but that's actually not what he scratched out at first. I'm going to give you part three, take you through. Now it's getting ready to be butchered. Now it has to go in and they have to decide what stays in, what is not in. And Thomas Jefferson never forgives the people in this room for what happens to the Declaration of Independence. Part three, the mangling of the Declaration of Independence. We begin in 60 seconds. 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Okay, so Thomas Jefferson has been for 17 days eking out this draft of the Declaration of Independence, and now comes the part of the story that will tell you more about what America actually is than any fireworks show ever could. I don't know. This fireworks show on Saturday is going to be pretty amazing, but I digress. The Declaration of Independence was not handed down from heaven on a golden tablet, okay? It was argued over. It was cut. It was compromised. It was mangled. Jefferson's own friends used that word, mangled, in a hot, sealed, frightened room of really flawed men. And I promise you, the true story is 1,000 times better than the myth or anything that they ever taught you. I don't even know what I learned about the Declaration of Independence in school, but I can tell you what I know now. It's completely different. But first, you have to understand the air in that building. Congress was seated in Philadelphia in a sworn oath of secrecy. The members had to take a pledge. Not one word of what was being said inside leaves this room. Not one word. So the doors were shut and the windows were closed. Remind you, this is in Philadelphia in July. It's super hot. It is like what it is now here in Washington, D.C. It's like 90 or, 100 degrees. And then you add the humidity. Then add, think of this. They're sitting in this room closed off. They're wearing wool jackets, wool socks, wool vests, heavy wigs. There are no fans. There's no ice. Air conditioning would have to wait for the guy in San Antonio, Texas, to invent it in the 1950s. And there was no deodorant. Deodorant had to wait almost, over 100 years, 1888. It was invented in Philadelphia. Oh, I know this. It was Mum's deodorant, okay? But again, I digress. No deodorant. For now, no open doors or windows, because every sentence spoken in that chamber was hanging. It was a hanging offense. If it reached the king's ear, you would be drawn and quartered.

0: So there was no press in the room, no public, no record of the debate for the world to see. Just a few dozen men sweating through their shirts, deciding whether to commit treason with the windows nailed shut against spies. That's the pressure cooker these sacred words came out of. So Jefferson, who trusted their judgment most, didn't show his draft to the whole committee first. He just slipped it to the two men whose opinion he valued above all others, and that was Benjamin Franklin, who was so crippled by that summer he could barely climb a staircase, and John Adams. And the two of them only made a handful of small changes, and they're marked on our copy, the original engraving from 1826, of Jefferson's first draft. We have it and you can see it. There's just a word here and a word there and they're signed B. Franklin, J. Adams. But one of the small changes, I'd argue, is one of the most important edits in the history of the English language. Jefferson had originally written that these truths were sacred and undeniable. Sacred and undeniable. And we think it was Franklin, who crossed it out and wrote self-evident. Why? Sacred means you have to believe it. You can't really question it. It's sacred. It's scripture. It rests on your faith. It asks you to bow. Self-evident means you only have to think for a minute. It rests on reason. It's available to every human being who can look at the world and see it plainly. It's self-evident. It's right there. With one stroke of the old man's pen, the most important sentence in the document was thrown open to all of mankind, believer and skeptic, Christian, Jew, deist, doubter, all of it. So you don't have to take it on faith that you were born free. You only have to open your eyes. That is an edit that changed the world. And the man who probably made it thought he was just tidying up the prose a bit. So, it's June 28th. The committee lays the draft before full Congress, and that's when the knives come out. Okay? Not the committee's gentle trims, but Congress's. Over the first few days of July, they fought their way towards a vote itself. The whole body went through Jefferson's draft line by line, and then they cut a quarter of it. A quarter. And Jefferson had to sit there the whole time, in the room. Sweating, silent. He couldn't bring himself to defend his own work out loud. He would sit there and he would watch them carve up his words in front of everybody. Can you imagine? Imagine being a genius, sitting in a room and watching a committee carve up everything you do. Anybody who's ever poured their soul into something and then watched a committee, you know, redline it, you know exactly the particular agony that that guy was going through. And then comes the most human part of the story, part I never heard before. Ben Franklin is sitting next to Thomas Jefferson the whole time, and he's watching that kid suffer. He's watching him flinch at every cut they make. So Franklin leans over. He says, Tom, I want to tell you a story. It's a story about a young hatter. And he's opening up a new shop. And he was so proud of what he was doing. He was so excited about it that he wants to make a huge sign. I'll give you the rest of the story here in just a second. First, let me tell you about our sponsor. 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
0: Tom, let me tell you a story. There's this guy named John Thompson. He was a store. He was a hatter. And he wanted to open a shop. And he wanted to make the best hat shop ever. And he wanted this grand sign. And he said, it's going to say, John Thompson, hatter, makes and sells hats ready for money. And it would have a picture of a hat on it. And he shows it to his friends. And Tom looks over at Ben Franklin, smiling, painfully, most likely. Mm-hmm. And his friend says, hatter. That's redundant. You have, right there on the sign, makes hats. Why do you need hatter? Cut it. And the next one says, makes. Why do you need makes? Nobody cares who made them. Cut it. And the next guy says, ready for money. Of course it's for money. Cut it. On and on, friend by friend, until all that was left on the sign was John Thompson and a picture of a hat. Franklin winked at him. I know what you're going through. And so does John Thompson, the hatter. Don't take it personally. That's the wisest comfort an old man ever gave a wounded young one, I think. But one of those cuts wasn't small. And you need to hear this part clearly and squarely because it's the hardest and most important truth in the whole document. Jefferson's original draft contained a long, blazing, furious paragraph, laid out the entire Atlantic slave trade, and he put it right at the King George III, right at his feet. He called it a cruel war against human nature itself. The king was violating the most sacred rights of life and liberty. And he was keeping this piratical warfare. He's calling him a pirate. Who was the pirate? Who were the pirates at the time? The pirates at the time were the Barbary pirates. They were the Muslims. They could just take people. If you weren't Muslim, they could take you and they could kill you. They could rape you. They could sell you slavery because you're not really a person. Because you're an infidel. Thomas Jefferson says this piratical warfare is the warfare, and then he prints the Christian king and underlines it, mocking, saying, how dare you call yourself a Christian? And he is determined to keep an open market where men are to be bought and sold, capitalized men are to be bought and sold, because he wants the king to see it and remember, I said men, all men are created equal, and I count slaves as men. But wait a minute, didn't Thomas Jefferson say? Didn't he have slaves? Why would he say that and then have slaves? Because in Virginia, in 1767, in Virginia, Thomas Jefferson proposes an Emancipation Proclamation. Did you know that? In the state of Virginia, long before he writes the Declaration of Independence, he authors an Emancipation Proclamation that all slaves must be freed. You know who stopped it? King George III. That's why he was so passionate about this, because he goes on, he says, you have stopped every attempt to stop slavery. It was the most radical, most morally explosive passage in the entire Declaration. A whole paragraph, half a page. Now, this doesn't let anybody off the hook in either direction, because the truth cuts both ways. And you should hear all of it. The contradiction is staggering, and it is real. The man who wrote the searing condemnation of slavery owned more than a human being's himself, freed almost none of them, even at his death, because he couldn't. He was in debt, and they were property. That's why he didn't include life, liberty, and property. But you have to hold on to all of these things, both good and bad. Don't flinch from it. That anti-slavery paragraph was in the document. It was written. It was written by Thomas Jefferson. That's important. The Committee of Five, Franklin, Adams, all of them left it in. They didn't cut it. It was for the full Congress that had to strike it out. And Jefferson told us exactly why they did it and who did it. He wrote it down because he never forgived the Congress for doing this. The clause condemning slavery, he said, was struck out, quote, in complaisance to South Carolina and Georgia, the two colonies that have never once tried to restrain the importation of slaves and who fully intended to keep right on, end quote. Two colonies. That's who would not abide it. It means 11 colonies said no to slavery. 100 years. We were the only ones saying this. And we're still the only ones that feel bad about it. And they did it to keep all 13 colonies in the same boat, to keep the unanimity that if we didn't, the whole thing would have died. The bravest paragraph in the Declaration was thrown overboard. It was replaced with a vague, watered-down line about the king stirring up domestic insurrections among us. The thunder is gone. The compromise was made. And that unpaid debt would come due 69 years later to be paid in a sea of blood at places called Antietam and Gettysburg. So how confident were these men in what they had just done? It depends on the man, really. John Adams was certain it was monumental. He wrote home to his wife. Tomorrow is the anniversary, 250 years ago, that he wrote to his wife Abigail and said, boy, what we did yesterday on July 2nd will be remembered forever. It'll be celebrated down through the generations with pomp and parade and bonfires and illuminations in the sky from one end of the continent to the other. July 2nd, he wrote, will be remembered forever. He just bet on the wrong day. He thought the day of the actual vote, not the 4th. The 4th is when we announced it to the world. I think he might have been baffled to learn that we light up the skies 2 days late, at least at the beginning. And Jefferson? Jefferson never made peace with it. Never. The cuts wound him for the rest of his life. In the days right after the 4th of July, everybody else was celebrating, and he sat down and he quietly made clean copies of his original draft. His director's cut, if you will, the version before Congress took the knife to it. And he mailed them to his friends like Richard Henry Lee and George Wythe. And he sent them each a note. One of them is almost funny in its wounded pride. You judge for yourself. He told Lee, whether the thing is better or worse for the critics. Did the critics do the right thing? Lee wrote him back and said, no. They mangled it, Tom. They mangled it. Another friend, Pendleton, wrote Thomas Jefferson back after he sent them the original draft, and he said they changed it for the worst. Jefferson spent decades convinced that Congress had damaged his masterpiece. I want you to decide for yourself, because both versions survive. It is so easy. Look up Thomas Jefferson's first draft of the Declaration of Independence. Do you know it's this audience that is making this famous? I found this about 8 years ago, and no one was talking about it. The Department of Education has announced it's going to be taught in schools beginning in 2030 now. We showed the Department of Education this original draft, and I explained it to them. They were like, wait, what? How is it no one knows this? Because it answers all of the questions. You can find it online. Read that to your children. Read the first draft, and then explain what happened. Here's what I want you to leave with. I want you to leave with the truth. I want you to lead with the argument, because it wasn't a parade. It was a fight. The finest words ever written down about human equality sit inside the very same document as deafening silence about the millions of human beings that equality did not yet reach. A silence that those men chose with open eyes. They knew what they were doing. But they felt at the time, we won't make any progress if we don't first get free of the king, because he will never change. They knew it was a compromise, and they knew it was both more than they could live up to at the time, 100 years before anybody else was, and a promise their grandchildren would be measured against and found wanting. But they signed it anyway. Let me ask you. Put yourself in their days. What would you have done? They pledged their lives, their fortunes, and their sacred honor to a promise they knew they were already breaking, and they trusted us, the people standing here 250 years downstream, to finish what they could not. So go find it. Go read the original. Cut passages and all. Lay George Mason's Declaration of Rights beside it. Read the flawed, frightened, brilliant, compromised, magnificent men who actually wrote it with a rope in plain sight and the windows nailed shut. 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
13: Carmela's side piece. 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
9: First of all, and this isn't just Atlanta, I note that the nation's media is continuing to call these riots that are occurring on beaches and elsewhere, shopping malls, teen takeovers, when everybody with any observational power at all knows that it's blacks that are participating in these near riots. 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Black commentators on social media. They're the ones that are calling BS on the media for referring to them only as teen takeovers. 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Identify the problem. The problem isn't teens.
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17: They don't want you to know this story about Trump. The Golden Door, from Ellis Island to the White House. A new documentary, now streaming on Torch.
18: So we just did this documentary. Its premiere was last night on the Golden Door. We talk about the 14th Amendment and Somali fraud. Here's a clip of it in case you missed it last night.
19: And now we're arguing about birthright citizenship. Why all these suicide packs? The 14th Amendment was specifically written for the children of freed slaves, not for people who fly in, have a baby, and claim instant citizenship for the child while the parents stay illegal. That's insanity. That's not what the authors intended, and pretending otherwise is madness and wildly dishonest. We're also not the destination of import for false and dangerous ideologies, nor corruption from people who come here fleeing corruption. The Somali fraud cases, people were brought here under the promise that they would strengthen America. And what happens? With some of our own politicians' help, they set up massive welfare scams, ripping off the very taxpayers that welcomed them here. We brought you in to make America better. And now you're stealing from us? That is not the huddled masses yearning to breathe free.
18: Jonathan Turley is with us, a professor at Georgetown University, Fox News contributor, and author of a tremendous book that everyone should read. Jonathan Turley, the author of Rage and the Republic. Welcome, sir. How are you?
20: Thank you very much. Good to see you, Glenn.
18: Good to see you. I want to talk about some stories from your book here in a sec. First, can we just comment on the 14th Amendment? I did this special last night. This is not a suicide pact, and this is so dangerous. This isn't, we're not even facing the same kind of things that we were facing 30 years ago. We are facing enemies of our country, putting birth, citizenship, tourism in here. How do we stop this? Because Congress isn't going to stop it.
20: Yeah, I've been a great critic of birthright citizenship for many years. I think we're a ship of fools by embracing this practice. We're one of a small number of countries. We're one of the outliers. Virtually all of our allies have rejected this. Many of our allies had this practice and rescinded it because it was such a bad idea. And so you have these, for example, Chinese companies that are virtually mocking us. You know, they have an open business to bring people over for this purpose. Now, how do we proceed from here? There's a couple of possible avenues. The most obvious is a 28th Amendment to go ahead and have this debate. It's now resolved in the courts. It's not resolved in the country. We have the ability to amend the Constitution, as our allies did, with their own systems. A lot of people say, well, that'll never pass, perhaps. But we've never had a national debate on birthright citizenship, and maybe we need to have that. The other possibility was laid out by Justice Kavanaugh in his concurrence. This was a razor-thin margin. It was a 5-4 decision. It was closer than some of us thought was going to happen because it was very clear that Roberts was going to vote for birthright citizenship. Many people thought Kavanaugh would go with him. Kavanaugh did not. Kavanaugh said, I don't think that birthright citizenship can be found in the 14th Amendment. But he said, even though the court has said that, we could still see Congress put limits on it. Now, that's a debatable point. I'm not confident that Roberts and Barrett will change their position. But people in Congress are now moving to criminalize birth tourism, which should have been done decades ago.
18: Long time ago.
20: And the interesting thing about that, Glenn, is if we take the both paths, we could have the constitutional amendment debate going on, but then the legislation could be working its way back to the Supreme Court. There's a feeling among some that we left money on the table here, that this was a close vote, and that maybe the court would reconsider what it said, particularly if it's a narrower question dealing with birth tourism. We'll have to see. But there's a good reason to do both tracks.
18: Jonathan, I'm here in Washington, D.C. I know you live here. And I've never seen the city look better. I mean, the parks look beautiful. The monuments are beautiful. What is happening on the Mall is remarkable. And because of our press, I'm afraid nobody's going to see this. I mean, it's remarkable what is happening in Washington, D.C. Can you give me any hope that we haven't become, at least in Washington, D.C., a city where if you believe in the flag or the Constitution or the Declaration that you have to be MAGA? Do you see hope that we can come back together on these principles?
20: I do, Glenn. You know, the city looks gorgeous. You know, I was here during the 1976 celebrations when I was a young congressional page. This is far more grand, and it's gorgeous. And I've talked to people, including National Guardsmen who are on the Mall. They're having a ball. I mean, the National Guards personnel are really loving it. People who have come down to the Mall love it. They had a rodeo on the Mall, for God's sake. I mean, that it was so cool.
18: They're doing it every day. I saw it last night. It's crazy.
20: Yeah. And even in this heat, it's like 100 degrees and people are still going out there. But, you know, there is a real crisis of faith in this country. You know, I just wrote this morning on my blog about a guy who's going to be making it to Congress. He's unopposed, who just trashed the Declaration of Independence and said that fascism is written into the fabric of our country. That's now in vogue on the left. But we can't have, you know, these are voices that have been around since our founding. And now there's more of them now. But we shouldn't pretend that they're the majority. Most Americans are deeply patriotic. Most are celebrating the 4th.
0: Jonathan, because I look at, you know, you write the story of Thomas Paine, and it's such an amazing guy. He's 19 years old. These were not old guys in powdered wigs that we think of, just these old crotchety guys. These were young men that did it. What is the difference? Why is this idea of freedom, real true freedom, that was birthed for the very first time here in America, why did it attract the people like Thomas Paine or Nathan Hale or any of these guys? It wasn't Thomas Paine that was 19. I think it was Nathan Hale.
20: Right.
0: Who was the one that said, give me liberty or give me death?
20: Right. And I think,
0: what's the difference?
20: Well, the difference is that this was a different place at its time. You had John Locke once said that in the beginning all was America. And he was talking more than just it's an unexplored territory. This was a place that people could begin anew. New things could happen. And the world was fascinated by us. There was a Frenchman who wrote a book that I talk about in Rage in the Republic. And he asked, what then is this American? They viewed us as a virtual new species. And when you talk about figures like Patrick Henry and others, we were incredibly lucky to have them with us. But Thomas Paine is a focus on the book. And some historians have asked me why, because he's often dismissed. But Thomas Paine may be the quintessential American. You know, he was incredibly courageous and principled. He was also obnoxious and reckless. He didn't have many friends, but he was a genius. And he came to this country after failing in everything he'd ever attempted. You know, I spoke to some young students not long ago, and I said, you know, you should think about Thomas Paine. Here's a guy who every business he started ended in bankruptcy. Every job he held, he was fired from. His marriage has collapsed.
0: Yeah.
20: He ended up in London standing in front of a man as a heaping, smoking pile of human wreckage. Nobody thought anything would come of Thomas Paine except that one man in London, and that was Benjamin Franklin. And he saw something in that wreckage and paid for him to come to the United States. 2 years later, Thomas Paine would write Common Sense and be called the penman of the revolution. He sums up what it is about this country, that this is a place where you can pursue your own manifest destiny. You can be that person that you have dreamt of becoming. And it's in the eyes of people like Thomas Paine. It's in the eyes of people that come to this country today. You know, when Thomas Paine wrote Common Sense, he wrote it anonymously. And John Adams' wife wrote him and said, people think you wrote it. And he wrote back, and this was an interesting letter in my view, because John Adams was not a fan of Thomas Paine later in life. But John Adams wrote back and said, I couldn't have written that book, but I think I know who did. I met a man named Thomas Paine, and he had genius in his eyes. Well, it is, as you say, Glenn, an amazing fortune that we have in this country. We had these incredible individuals coming together at just the right time, at just the right place. Keep in mind, this is the world's first major Enlightenment revolution. The Enlightenment writers have been around for a while. John Locke had written for a long time ago. And that's why Europe really were fascinated that this group of people came together at some point on the globe. They had no contact, no connection with each other, no real connection to the land, no stratified, you know, institutions. And they created the first Enlightenment revolution. And they wanted to know, who then is this American? So the question I ask in the book is, can we answer that question today? Who were we then? And who are we now? We have to answer that question, or we won't have another 250th anniversary. We'll not be here for the 500th. But there's a lot of...
18: Go ahead. No, finish.
20: This crisis of faith is being fueled by people who want to condition us, who want to break that spirit, who want us to accept that on the 250th anniversary, we should trash the Constitution. Law professors, law deans, saying the Constitution has to go, that we have to pack the Supreme Court. They're trying to condition voters to accept radical change in the world's oldest and most successful democratic republic.
18: So, Jonathan, I only got about 90 seconds, and I know you're talking about a different kind of faith. You're talking about a faith in America, the faith in the experiment itself and the documents itself. But there's also another faith, and, you know, it kills me when people say these were all deists. No deist will ever talk about miracles, and they all, almost all of them, talk about the miracles that they witnessed to bring this whole thing about. And I'm wondering, you know, we're having this crisis of faith of who we are. And then I see FIFA come and I see all of these people online saying how great America is. And it has touched so many Americans. It's renewing our faith. It's like, wow, we're not the bad guys. We're not wrong. We do have something to be proud about. And it has given me such a boost this summer on our 250. And I wonder if that's not kind of a smile from divine providence again on when we really need it. Providence is smiling down and saying, you know, listen to what these people are saying.
20: I think it is, Glenn. And the fact is that what made us an Enlightenment revolution is a core principle that our rights come from God, not from the government. That's what John Locke wrote about. That's what they embraced. And it's no really, error or oversight. In France, they went after the clergy first. They rejected organized religion. They rejected the protection of faith. In the United States, we didn't. We embraced it. And the two revolutions turned out quite differently. We became the world's most successful democracy, and France became the terror. But we have this moment to redefine ourselves, to remember who we are at this moment. These are revolutionary times, but we remain a revolutionary people. What we stand for is still revolutionary, that we have rights that belong to us as human beings, not granted to us by the government.
18: Jonathan, I don't mean this as a point of shame for you. I mean this as a compliment. You've really affected my thinking in life. You've made me a better man and really helped shape my belief in America. And I thank you for all of that. And thank you for being on the program today. Thanks.
20: Thank you, Glenn. That's so kind of you. Good to be with you.
18: You bet. The book is Rage and the Republic, a must read, should be on the shelf of every American family. Jonathan Turley, Rage and the Republic. All right, back in a minute. Let me tell you about the Byrna Launcher. 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
23: Maybe it's the altitude. Still in the Rocky Mountains, day 21, the altitude sickness may have an effect on me, but I have to tell you, folks, I've known for decades, I've talked about it, that the life expectancy of a constitutional republic like the United States is about 230 years. We're 20 years past that. We're old. We are most definitely in decline. And I just wonder, though I won't live to see it, how long it's going to be before this country implodes. The Supreme Court decision saying biological men cannot compete in women's sports. Left it up to the states, though, which is proper. But how did the news media handle that? NBC, listen to this. That Supreme Court decision was, quote, another major blow to LGBTQ rights. A major blow. The Supreme Court says that the states can decide whether or not men compete with women in team or individual sports. It's a major blow. CBS called it the latest setback for transgender rights. Oh, it's a right? Biological men had a right to compete against biological females in schools and universities? Letitia James, the George Soros New York Attorney General, said the ruling was cruel and discriminatory and put us on a dangerous and harmful path. The New York Times, they called that decision heartbreaking. When our major broadcast media and our newspaper of record has this attitude about biological men competing against biological women, what does that say about our future? Neil Bortz, at Altitude, Extra 106.3.
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27: 15 to 20% of the population that's eligible to vote, go vote. 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
18: So, Congresswoman Anna Paulina Luna, she's coming up here in just a second. Please, Jason, no drooling. She just tweeted, Thune is very disrespectful. Thune is intentionally trying to roll the House. This is why, until the Save America Act is passed, the House must put on, must pass pieces of legislation. Reconciliation 3.0 can get some stuff done, but it mainly incentivizes. There are procedural hurdles in the Senate. The point is the House must utilize all of its tools. She's going to explain that and explain what is going on. She's holding up, she and a few others are holding up everything in the House. And I say good for her. She joins us from Washington next.
23: Yeah, it's me, Neil Bortzen. I'm proud to be a part of Extra 106.3 and the Extra app.
18: As America celebrates its 250th anniversary, this milestone is also a time to reflect on the enduring relationship between the U.S. and Israel, our greatest ally. President John F. Kennedy once said, Israel is not created in order to disappear. 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
6: He was trapped alive for 8 days. I'm Dave Anthony, Fox News. Another survivor pulled from the Venezuela earthquake rubble. Finally rescued in the badly damaged city of La Guardia days after crews first made contact with the man while digging and searching continues for others.
7: As the death toll from last week's twin earthquake surpasses 2,200, right now about 50,000 people are still missing and officials estimate nearly 60,000 buildings are damaged or destroyed.
6: Fox's Carly Shimkus. There's also death and destruction in Ukraine's capital, Kyiv, caused by another Russian bombardment. Hundreds of drones and missiles, at least 20 civilians killed.
8: Russian officials said it was in direct response to the intensified attacks by Ukraine on Russia's energy infrastructure that has left the country with a severe gas shortage. A Ukrainian official called on its allies to strengthen the country's air defenses following what he described as a night of horror.
18: Fox's Greg Palcott. Search continues the second day in the Arabian Sea for a missing U.S. Navy sailor after a helicopter made an emergency water landing. Three others on board were rescued. Now an update from Fox's Chris Foster on a much different drama at sea.
1: The World Health Organization says the last identified contact of someone infected with hantavirus on the MV Hondius cruise ship is out of quarantine, testing negative, and there's no chance of anyone else getting sick. There were 13 confirmed cases, all passengers or crew, no one they came in contact with later. Three people died, a German woman and a Dutch husband and wife believed to be the first infected on land in Argentina before the MV Hondia set sail April 1st.
18: There was a hiring slowdown last month. 57,000 jobs created.
9: That disappointing headline number, about half of the expectation. And the previous 2 months were revised lower by a combined 74,000 jobs.
18: Fox Business Network's Lauren Simonetti. But the unemployment rate unexpectedly fell slightly to 4.2%. 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
18: The midterm elections are just about 4 months away, and as Democrats hope to take back control of Congress, they'll like this new Fox News poll on two key races.
12: In Iowa, the race to succeed GOP Senator Joni Ernst is led by a Democrat. State House member Josh Turek leads Republican Congresswoman Ashley Hinson 50-46% among registered voters. Also in Iowa, the opinion of President Trump is 55% unfavorable, a reversal of the 2024 Fox News voter analysis of 52% favorable. In Georgia, Democratic Senator John Ossoff leads GOP Congressman Mike Collins 56-43%.
18: That's Fox's Gernal Scott. The couple who climbed to the very top of the Empire State Building in New York City yesterday, all the way up to the antenna, were in court this morning and then set free on supervised release. They faced numerous criminal charges. Before they came down and were arrested, the couple got engaged. On Wall Street, the Dow is surging up more than 400 points, but the Nasdaq's down about 50. A big win for the U.S. at the World Cup.
13: USA is on top, and I know nobody can say it. Don't count us out.
14: USA!
18: Those are from watch parties in Atlanta and Indianapolis after the American team advanced to the round of 16.
15: Balligan scores!
28: Courtesy of Fox, Flo Balogun scoring for the U.S. in the 45th minute against Bosnia and Herzegovina. The U.S. took a 1-0 lead into the half, but in the second half, Balogun was sent off with a red card after stepping on the ankle of a Bosnian player. But shorthanded, playing 10-on-11, the Americans got a cushion on a free kick from Malik Tillman in the 82nd minute. They win it 2-0 to advance. They will play Belgium on Monday night in Seattle. Tony Genualdo, Fox News.
18: Three more teams will advance today. Three more will get knocked out of the World Cup. Spain plays Austria. Portugal versus Croatia. Tonight, Switzerland faces Algeria. I'm Dave Anthony. This is Fox News.
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0: about what's really going on in Washington on so many things. She just wrote, Thune is very disrespectful. Thune is intentionally trying to roll the house. I cannot wait. I love anyone who will take John Thune to the woodshed because he deserves it. We're going to talk to her about that and so much more here in just a second. First, let me tell you about Chapter. There are some decisions in life where good just isn't enough. It's not really good enough. Choosing a Medicare plan is one of those. There are so many options, so many rules, so many little details that can actually affect your coverage, your doctors, your prescriptions, and what you pay out of pocket. You get it right, you may never think about it again. You get it wrong, and you're thinking about it constantly. You're dealing with the consequences for a long time. That's exactly why I love Chapter. They take all of that guesswork out. They do not work for the insurance companies. They're not getting paid by the insurance company. They're the only ones that can look at everything through AI. It's a process that they learn. They start with you, learn about your doctors, your medications, your health needs, and then your budget, and they help you find the plan that actually fits your situation. They're not trying just to sign up for something as quickly as possible so they can get paid. I want you to go to Chapter right now. It is a great, great service. Just go to Chapter, hit #250, say the keyword Chapter, #250, keyword Chapter. Anna, welcome.
1: Thanks for having me back, Glenn.
0: It is so great to have you.
1: Thank you. Yeah, especially on the 250th birthday weekend.
0: So I know, it's nuts. I don't remember what congressman, I'm sorry to change the subject, but I just noticed your congressional pen there. And I had a congressman walking with me at one point, or maybe it was a senator, and he took it off. The minute he got off the Capitol grounds, he took it off, and he said, "This is the ring." He's like, this is, I feel like
1: that. I think it was Massey.
0: It was Massey. Yeah.
1: He's right. I like to wear it during press interviews for speech and debate clause because people try to sue you.
0: Oh, as long as you're wearing that?
1: Well, you know, because you've invited me as my official capacity. So, yeah. You know, when I'm talking about people's insider trading and stuff. Yeah.
0: Wow. Wow. Yeah. He took it off. He said, I don't like it because he's like, it's the power of the ring. It's like, it's my precious, my precious. Yeah. Anyway.
1: He's not wrong. He's not wrong for a lot of people. You know, especially right now with the political climate too, you don't want to wear it unless you're, you know, on the Hill because it's a target. Yes. Yeah.
0: Scary.
1: It's definitely changed, especially after Charlie. But what's even crazier is that, you know, there's this sentiment of assassination culture where people are actually pushing it and embracing it. And I mean, we can probably do a whole segment on what just happened in New York with a lot of the DSA candidates getting elected. But, you know, there's been a lot of anti-white rhetoric, a lot of, I believe I saw one comment specifically that said gassed, and it was referencing a group, you know, of predominantly Jewish Americans. And so, you know, that type of stuff is really horrifying to see because these people say, oh, well, communism or socialism just hasn't been done correctly.
0: Yeah.
1: And we know that that's
0: I mean, how many times do we have to go through this? It's the same thing. It just doesn't work. Generally speaking, you hopeful?
1: Well, yeah. So last time I was talking with you, I think we were talking about the Neville Roy Singham and the network. And you saw that the Department of Justice has a massive investigation and has been working on investigating him, going after him criminally. So, yes, absolutely hopeful.
0: So I had – Jason was with me. I had the FBI call – how long ago was that? 3 months ago, Jason?
2: Oh, yeah. Easy.
0: Maybe 6 months ago. The FBI called and said, we'd like to talk to you. And I'm like, do I need to come? Is there a problem?
1: Always bring a lawyer.
0: I know.
2: What he said was, Jason, no, what did you do?
0: Yeah, I did. And, yeah. So I said, sure, come on over to the house. So a couple of agents came over to the house and they were actually, you know, gathering information. And they said, you know so much about these networks. And I said, well, tell me what you guys know. And it was almost nothing.
1: Yeah, they're new. A lot of them, you know, you'd figure that the criminal aspect, this gets into FARA. So I actually have the legislation already back. I'm writing it with Derek Van Orden, who's another member of Congress. And so it's specifically to force influencers to kind of actually go after these networks also for taking money from foreign governments. So we know that with the Singham Network specifically is getting a lot of funding from China. But now that the Department of Justice is actually doing their job instead of going after, you know, people at abortion clinics that are simply protesting or, you know, Catholics.
0: Right.
1: It's crazy what happens when the government does their job.
0: And it was crazy to me as they sat down, Jason and I, they left and Jason and I were like, oh my gosh. I mean, and it makes sense that, you know, Obama, Biden, they're not investigating any of this stuff. They don't want any investigation on this stuff. And it was amazing to me how little they knew at the time because these are advanced.

0: networks. And if those networks are put on notice, oh, we're coming for you. Some of it will go deeper into hiding, but a lot of it will just stop because it's right on the surface.
1: Well, a lot of these people, to include the individuals that were knowingly engaged with taking money from foreign governments, are now also under investigation. Mm-hmm. But you can't just do investigations. There has to be punitive action to it. And so that's going to happen.
0: Wait. Say that again, because that's conservative porn.
1: You don't hear that all the time. Yeah, so it's going to happen. They're not just investigating to investigate. They are going after these people. And so I have known about the investigation for some time. I just can't talk about it until the DOJ actually does their announcement. Mm-hmm. But, you know, this goes back to... Even with the pen. Senator.
0: I think the pen gives you permission to say it here.
1: depending on who's interpreting the rules, right?
0: Right.
1: Senator Rubio at the time, when he was on Senate Intelligence, actually had written a letter, was following the Stingham Network. Senator Rick Scott actually also just did a letter to say, hey, some of these organizations like Code Pink, we need to remove the 501c3 status of them.
0: Yeah.
1: Also to Senator Jim Banks. So we have a lot of good conservative senators that are following this, but you know, I mean, can we please go to the Senate? Because I got a lot to share.
0: Okay. So let's go.
1: Yeah. So, I want to just be really clear about something. We're on America's 250th birthday right now, our birthday celebration, basically this entire year. And we control the House, the Senate, and the White House. And yet you have a group of four Republicans in Senate and really John Thune, who has every ability to enforce the talking filibuster and just doesn't want to do it.
0: Mike Lee is beside himself.
1: Well, but the thing is that you cannot, like, if you're going to continue the cycle of insanity, then you can't complain about it. But that's why I'm taking such a hard line position on what I'm doing right now with, by the way, other members of Congress. This is not just my fight. I mean, you have members of the Freedom Caucus, Representative Tim Burchett, Max Miller. All these members are saying, hey, hold up. We have the ability to, in the text of the National Defense Authorization Act, put the Save America Act. And yet, why are we not doing it? And so I'm not voting for the rule. They're not going to vote for the rule. And the excuse that I got from leadership, actually, I got a call from Steve Scalise, and he said, we can't put it in because it's considered not germane. That means it has nothing to do with the bill. First of all, there's been many cases this year in the 119th Congress where they've done other legislation that you could argue was not germane, and they stuck things in. And secondly, as a veteran, if you are telling me that voter ID and proof of citizenship and everything else in Save America is not important to national defense and security, maybe you haven't been paying attention.
0: It is.
1: And so we have...
0: Especially with what's happening with China. Especially with what's happening with Iran.
1: It's not just China and Iran. It is Chuck Schumer saying that he wants to give citizenship to millions of illegal people here. It is the fact that it doesn't matter if it's 1 or 100 or 1,000 cases of voter fraud. Why would you not want to secure that? It is the fact that you have, you know, I call them blue anons, but these Democrats that are saying, oh, the Trump machine's going to steal the election. You hear this crazy concept that they stole the last election. Well, let's play devil's advocate. If you really think the election's going to be stolen, don't you want voter ID? But like, even aside from that, even aside from party politics, Black, white, Hispanic, Democrat, Republican, independent, men, women, we all want voter ID, period. And so I'm not going to, I don't care if they go on television and trash me. Everyone who's paying attention knows that if we don't stick this in the NDA, if we don't stick it in FISA, if we don't try everything, if we don't try in reconciliation, it will never become law. And that's not an option.
0: Is the president for you on this or against you?
1: I won't speak for the president, but what I will say is that I have been one of President Trump's very few from the beginning protectors and defenders, and I was with him in New York City, and I will continue to have his back. And there are some members of Congress that are using this fight right now for some personal reasons and gains. I think he's addressing them, not me.
0: Okay. Can you tell me what the hell is wrong with Thune? People ask me all the time, why won't they do it? What are they gaining by not doing it other than just continuing to play the game?
1: You know, John Thune's GOP went to censure him. Then they said, well, if we censure him, it's going to give the Democrats a win. I would argue that, you know, when you have someone that's failing to deliver on one of the promises that the Republican Party made to the American people, then that's a failure in itself. And when you, in the military, you learn when you have poor leadership, You don't blame the enlisted. You take responsibility as a commanding officer. Correct. So where is the responsibility taking of the Senate? Then you have these other members that don't care. So this idea in the Senate is, and you can see it, they were more concerned about putting the automatic win for some of the lawsuits that they had for their cases than they were debating Save America. They're more concerned about dog parades than Save America. They all went on recess and vacation, and then they're attacking Mike Lee behind closed doors and Senator Scott because he's fighting. I don't care. I don't want to be in Senate. And what I will tell you is part of the freeing part of, I think, my mentality in this is that I don't care if I'm here for 10 years or not.
0: So
1: I can do what's right and necessary.
0: So let me tell you something. When you actually don't care, because that's what terrified people. When I was at the network level, that terrified them.
1: I'm sure.
0: Because I didn't care if I was on Fox for another day or CNN. It didn't matter to me. I don't care. When you actually can say, I don't care, and people believe you, the power that comes with that is remarkable, because people don't know what to do with you. There's no way to intimidate you. You're like, go ahead. I don't care.
1: The best advice I ever got was from Jim Jordan. Two things. The first thing he said is always travel with your spouse because, you know, you're a young woman and they'll try to spread rumors, which I do always travel with my spouse and my child as well. And then the other thing is if you promise to do what you said you were going to do on the campaign trail, it's remarkable how easy it will be for you at this job. And I promise to do this to every single one of my voters. And you know what? When people go to the press and they trash me, I'm not going to bring up their stock trades that look remarkably similar to insider trading. I'll let the American people do that. But what I will focus on is my parliamentary tools in my toolkit. And guess what? You want my vote? Put the text of the Save America Act in the National Defense Authorization Act. Stop giving me excuses. Stop pulling parliamentary procedure. Stop lying to the American people and saying that we're obstructing, we are fighting. You all promised to do this when you guys got elected.
0: Again, I have to go back. Why won't they?
1: Well, there is some concern, I think, in the House that Senate would have to take a tough vote on the NDA, but I don't care.
0: Oh, my gosh. Boo, let them.
1: Let's send it over. Let's help our frontline members that depend on this. Let's help them get elected. Because guess what? The midterms are only a few months away. Let's give the American people faith in their vote and the election process. Let's deliver for the president. But more importantly, if the Senate's going to then make the decision to strip that out, let them offer the amendment to strip it out. Let them take that vote and let John Thune say, this is what my chamber did, but it is not my job. And I refuse to run cover for the Senate, and I refuse to run cover for those in the House that are trying to protect the Senate.
0: Do you think the GOP, is anyone learning the lesson from Cornyn and what happened, that the GOP voter is just done? We're not playing the same game anymore.
1: I think the Senate made a very terrible mistake in trying to back candidates that they knew would fail because they live up here. They've gotten too complacent in their circle, and that's why the founding fathers never wanted politics to be a full-time job.
0: Yep.
1: But they'll just have to learn the hard way. And I look forward to the president's convention because some of these people won't be able to show their face. And it's not about shaming people. It's about calling them out for promising and failing to deliver.
0: More in just a second. Stand by with Anna Paulina Luna, the congresswoman from the great state of Florida. Let me tell you about the Byrna launcher. I believe in hoping for the best. I just don't believe hope is a strategy by itself. Hope, you know, I hope my house never catches fire, but I still have fire extinguishers, and I know the number of the fire department. I hope I never need a spare tire in my truck, but I'm glad there's one there. We prepare for things that we hope never will happen because we understand that life doesn't always do what we want. You know, it doesn't ask us for permission. Personal safety deserves the same kind of thoughtful preparation. 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It gives responsible people a powerful, less lethal option for protecting yourself and protecting the people you love. It fires kinetic and chemical irritant projectiles that can stop a threat from as far away as 60 feet, giving you the opportunity to create distance and get to safety. 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Hope for the best, absolutely. Just don't be stupid. 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
2: 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The Morning Extra, Glenn Beck Program, Clay Travis and Buck Sexton, and the local afternoon show with the camera starting at 3.
1: That role when we get back.
0: So what is the plan from here?
1: So the plan is that there's a procedural maneuver that the floor leader decided to do. So he voted against the rule with us so that he could call up the vote again and potentially try to save it. But there's no saving the rule in the current form that it was written. And I want to be really clear about something. The Republican Party leadership knew where they're at with this vote weeks out, and they didn't want to negotiate. And so it's going to fail. I'm very comfortable with that. I've already made my peace with it. So if they want the NDA to go through, they're going to have to attach Save America Act to it. By the way, the National Defense Authorization Act isn't actually due till September. And then I want to just argue this one point in that they're saying, well, we can do stuff in reconciliation. I think we should do all of the above. Every single piece of legislation going to the Senate needs to have Save America Act. Force them to strip it out every single time. Force them to take that vote. But also in reconciliation, there's only certain things that we can do because reconciliation has to have a monetary tie to it. And so we can incentivize states, for example, to purge their voter rolls. We can incentivize states to require voter ID. But you really think that places like New York and California are going to say that they're going to do that? They're just going to get their members of Senate to get the appropriations and they'll go around it.
0: How concerned are you about this 66% new poll out? 66% of conservative and moderate Democrats have no problem with the socialists in their party now.
1: That goes into the foreign influence operation. If the DOJ continues doing what they're going to do and brings criminal action, which I think they will against some of these people, and then we pass legislation to prevent influencers from taking money from foreign governments, and then, you know, we meet with X Meta in identifying at least accounts that are foreign run accounts. So like X did something brilliant where they were actually able to show where these accounts were being run out of, and you saw a lot of the biggest critics, or even sometimes posing as right-wing accounts, were actually being run out of Africa and Asia and like just not American citizens. That will help, but ultimately it's about whether or not you can articulate and debate those ideas. And my concern is that you have people that are so upset with the Republican Party, but like, what have you done to actually change it? Have you run for office? Have you gotten involved? Or are you sitting online complaining? And if you're sitting online and complaining, that's not going to fix the problem. What I loved about Charlie is while everyone was complaining, he would go to the campuses, he would have the debates, and then the success came with it. And people seem to think that, you know, they forget that. And so what I would say is that you have to take action, you know, but also too, our country is still not as bad as what these people say it is. Look at the videos of the Europeans coming and they're smuggling out ranch dressing and TSA had to put.
0: I think this is divine providence giving us hope when we were losing it.
1: Yeah. And it's, you know, you can track politics and it can be kind of negative, but like look at us compared to other countries. And it's amazing. And what I will say is that, you know, you have the administration. Some people didn't want the peace deal in Iran to work. That's too bad for them. It's going to hold up. And we're going to get the peace deal with Russia, Ukraine. And that will be President Trump's legacy. But
0: you think we're going to get the peace deal? Why do you say that?
1: Because
0: you're wearing the pin. She's clutching the pin. Do I? My precious.
1: Yeah, I am. I think that based on conversations. Okay. And what I will say is that a lot of people are going to be upset about that in Congress because they're not going to be making too much money anymore on their stock portfolios. But that's too bad. That's not what the plan is. And so I'm happy that President Trump is at the helm. And what I will say is that a lot of people can speculate, but they don't actually know what's happening with internal conversations.
0: I was talking to a prime minister over in Europe recently, and he said, you know, we were just having dinner, and he said,
1: casually, just having dinner with the prime minister.
0: Yeah, and he said there are three mafias, the
1: military complex.
0: Yep, that one. The pharmaceuticals, healthcare industry, and the press.
1: Mm-hmm.
0: He said they are actual mob families.
1: Yeah,
0: and they should be treated as such.
1: Yeah, and they're everywhere. I noticed when I started engaging and saying like, hey, I support what the president's doing with the peace talk with Russia, Ukraine. And then a lot of, EU members were kind of, you know, coming at me. Then I found out one was a convicted or like had some like child conviction. And so I called him out for that. He got quiet real quick on that. But, you know, there's a lot of these people that, you know, you can just see it. It's blatant. And again, you have to be able to push back. But, you know, is that really good for ratings on the news? No, it's not. People don't want to talk about a peace deal. Mm-hmm. People want to talk about, you know, the stuff that's going to get them clicks.
0: I do. And I think Americans really.
1: You do. Yeah, you're different.
0: Yeah, I think people would love to hear it. Oh, so always so good to see you. Thank you so much for coming in and making the time. And happy Independence Week.
1: Happy Independence
0: Week. Yeah, thank you. Congresswoman Anna Paulina Luna from the great state of Florida. We'll be back with our final thoughts before the end of the program. This is the last show of the week for our 250th year.
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8: I'm Patrick Brown, former Army Ranger in the United States Army. Like many service members, I had to make difficult choices when leaving the military, and the most challenging thing was finding purpose in a new phase of life. Housing, employment, education, way too many decisions and no idea where to start. 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
2: It's Fox Wheels.
3: Waymo is recalling almost 4,000 of its robo-taxis after more than a dozen incidents in which the autonomous vehicles entered closed freeway construction zones. According to the National Highway Traffic Safety Administration, that points to a software issue. The recall report shows that Waymo's Field Safety Committee began reviewing the issue in late April after examining six incidents in which robo-taxis drove past ramp closure signs and entered freeway construction zones. The committee met again in May after identifying seven additional instances involving active construction zones. As a result of the reported incidents, Waymo implemented freeway driving restrictions while engineers worked to identify the root cause. The recall covers Waymo fifth-generation automated driving systems. We're told that a software remedy remains under development. That's Fox Wheels. I'm Jeff Manasso, Fox News.
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9: Hi, it's Glenn Beck, and I'm on now. And the Kimmer is already warming up to start at 3. Stick around all afternoon. It's Extra 106.3.

0: So, welcome back. It is our last half hour here before we go to celebrate, and we'll be back on Monday again from Washington, D.C. Anna Paulina Luna has decided to stay with us because Jason had roped her in for something wholly inappropriate, Thune the Ballless Rhino. So then we started talking about, you know, UFOs or UAPs, and are you happy with what the progress we're making on this?
1: Yeah, mainly because under the last administration, we were being obstructed, and really until President Trump gave the green light for them to start releasing stuff, we would not have been able to talk about or share some of the investigations that have been conducted by the federal government. We wouldn't have been able to talk about some of the footage that you're now seeing.
0: Can I ask you, and I'm not asking you for details, I'm asking you, do you know something that has not been released? Do you know things that you feel the American people should know?
1: There will be an announcement soon on one other kind of factor to all this, but it's nothing that I think it'll just be kind of give the assurance that people will understand that the phenomenon is real. But no, I mean, for the most part, everything that we have been able to discuss in a SCIF, we can now talk about publicly. Mm. And what I will say is, without a doubt, the phenomenon is real. The phenomenon is real. And so,
0: are you leaning one way or another, foreign or not earthly?
1: I think when you talk about these things, I don't want to say not earthly because we don't know.
0: Yeah,
1: if
0: okay.
1: They're here or not. But what I would say is that energy is real. And a lot of these, you can see in some of them orbs, they can't explain it. And so I think that gets into a deeper discussion. But when you are talking

0: about this. When I first started kind of on this journey with Representative Burleson and Representative Burchett, Representative Jared Moskowitz and Representative Gates, a lot of people said, you are going to ruin your career over this. It is one of the most widely questioned things now. And so, I think this gets into a deeper issue of, you know, do you think that we're the only, are you?
1: So that's what I was going to ask you. Instead of saying, do you know something? Let me say this. Is this a defense or is this a spiritual question? Which is the bigger question? Defense or philosophical spiritual?
0: With pin on, defense and national security.
1: Okay.
0: With pin off, I think.
1: What is pin on, pin off? Oh, okay.
0: Okay. Pin on and off.
1: The ring. Okay, I got it.
0: Yeah, pin off, I think that it will really kind of make people ask the fundamental question of, do you believe that first of all, do you believe in God or not? And then do you believe that we're the only creation?
1: I don't understand.
0: Not speculating on nefarious or
1: right.
0: bad.
1: I don't understand how people are saying that this is going to make everybody question their faith. It's not going to. If I find out that there are other beings, why would it,
0: faith? There was a group of pastors. I don't even know who these pastors are that yeah. said that they had been briefed. And that was right. wholeheartedly not true. And Eric Burleson put out
1: not
0: a statement.
1: True.
0: To actually say, I don't know why my comments
1: Good.
0: Are being taken out of context. I think a lot of people that knew the phenomenon was real, and I'm not saying that these pastors do this, but what I am saying is we have come across people in our investigations that were knowingly planting false information to discredit it, that were then stonewalling obstructive people that have lied. I mean, if you've
1: from
0: seen
1: inside
0: it on Reddit,
1: the house, from inside the government.
0: All over. People
1: Anything.
0: Within the sector on UAP investigations, people within the chambers and intelligence, et cetera. The former director of Arrow very famously attacked our witnesses and us. And then the new director of Arrow is 180 different and has actually been doing an incredible job.
1: Tulsi Gabbard, she's heroic.
0: Yeah.
1: Heroic what she's done.
0: And I think a lot of people, you notice that they're trying to attack her. I mean, let's just like look at what she declassified on Fauci. That's insane. Literally, Fauci is Dr. Mengele. I don't know how you can't compare it. We're actually looking at doing a hearing on the declassified files, but that's what it is. We just had a hearing on MKUltra. Some of the stuff on that was explosive. But even with what Tulsi released.
1: Operation Paperclip, the worst mistake this country ever made, bringing these doctors in.
0: After the Nuremberg trials, they gave them a pass. But I mean, that was, you know, so we're correcting historical wrongs here, which is,
1: Good.
0: I think, very important. But if you
1: better than tearing down statues,
0: better than that, correcting the historical wrongdoings of the past to move forward in a good direction.
1: Mm-hmm.
0: But also to, you know, with what Tulsi just released on the Russia collusion front. And like, think about this. We had such, and we're going to tie this to the peace talk stuff right now. Up until really Clinton and Bush, we had open dialogue and discussion with the Russian government, which, by the way, we talked to China. China sends spy balloons over the country. Why would we not talk to Russia, another nuclear superpower? Then people say, oh, this is Russian propaganda. No, I'm sorry. This is foreign policy. Big difference.
1: Mm-hmm.
0: And diplomatic talks. But then you see that Obama put together the team to legally spy on Trump. They used Russia as a scapegoat, permanently fracturing and convincing half the country that we need to hate and basically try to bait us into a war with Russia. And then you see that Tulsi declassifies that the funding that was supposed to go to Ukraine is going to Joe Biden's reelection campaign. On House Oversight, we find out about the laundering of funds from Burisma, a Ukrainian company, to Joe Biden's family directly.
1: I mean, crazy
0: corruption.
1: We all knew this.
0: But it's declassified now. We have proof. And now, you know, this comes at an interesting time because President Trump is trying to get the peace negotiated. I'm not pro-Russia, pro-Ukraine. I'm pro-America.
1: Yeah.
0: We can't continue funding this war. And by the way, we should be leading with peace talks, not tomahawks. I mean, this is common sense. So, yes, Tulsi did incredible as ODNI. And I hope that people can understand that what she's declassified, maybe people don't like her for personal reasons. I like her.
1: I happen to
0: like her greatly. What she did is a great service to this country, and I hope that people understand the magnitude of that.
1: Do you see how, who is it's coming after the new DNI? Hillary Clinton.
2: Oh, I just saw
1: leading
2: that,
1: today, the story is she's leading this campaign to get him out because he's just not qualified. And I'm like, you know what? Since when have you had a problem with somebody who is inept?
0: You know, you have a problem that they're
1: going to look things you don't want found.
0: Yeah. I was at the deposition, for her with Jeffrey Epstein.
1: Yeah.
0: And she could not be more different than her husband because I was there for Bill Clinton and Hillary, and she's just not a nice lady.

0: She's nasty.
1: She's not a likable person, truly just not a nice lady.
0: Yeah.
1: Bill, I could see why he was president. He like just interesting kind of seeing how he kind of navigated everything. But, you know, her attacking Pulte, that's a badge of honor.
0: I agree.
2: Congresswoman, can I switch topics over to the memorandum of understanding really quick?
1: On Iran.
2: I think Glenn and I have been on the same page here. We've been saying, let's just like take a step back and wait to see what they're doing on this. But the mainstream
1: media.
2: A very
1: smart approach.
2: Imagine, right?
0: I mean, why are they going to tell us? They're not telling us. I mean, we're not in the rooms. We don't know. Let's trust the people we elected until they prove that they're not trustworthy.
1: Correct.
0: And Donald Trump has not proven, to me at least, to not be trustworthy.
1: Correct. And you're also seeing this effort to try to pit Marco Rubio and J.D. Vance against one another, which is totally false.
0: Those,
1: Marco's brilliant. J.D.'s brilliant.
0: And they work together well.
1: Yes, they work together well. The president has a good team going, but not to mention no one also gives Kushner and Witkoff enough credit because they are also a part of those discussions. And what I would say is that going back to the kind of foreign influence operation and really trying to destroy this country, first of all, no influencer is going to be able to give you a scoop on what's happening with private negotiations. Mm-hmm. Secondly, anyone who's ever going to advocate for war is always on the wrong side of history. It is literally in the Bible. What does it say about the peacemakers?
0: Blessed.
1: Exactly. So I'll take the biblical word over that. But aside from that, what I would say is that, you know, you have to change the method of insanity with negotiation if it didn't work the first time. And so they are trying a different approach, and I think it will hold up. You're always going to have factions that are resisting. But if you look at what's happened recently, you know, there is incentivizing factors to get Iran to play ball. And if you look at what President Trump did with his Board of Peace, having countries like Russia involved, et cetera, you think that that's not a factor in making sure that the peace deal holds up? I mean, do people not understand that President Trump has a very good respected, and respected is a key word, position on the world stage with these other global leaders? And so what I will say is that I'm going to back him fully on this, and I will take on the entire machine if I do.
0: Yeah, I'm with you on that. Thank you. I appreciate it. Okay, back in just a minute with a final thought. First, let me tell you about let me tell you about Patriot Mobile. If you were starting from scratch today, would you make the same decisions? 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

0: Hey, you don't want to miss, if you're anywhere in the D.C. area and you're looking for something to do 4th of July, these fireworks are truly going to be once in a lifetime. You may never see anything like this again. 3,000 to 8,000 shells is what a normal fireworks show is for a large city. These are 850,000 shells. There will be as many as 2 to 5,000 fireworks in the sky at the end at the same time from 8 stations. Nothing like this has ever been done. Normally, they spend about $100,000 on the fireworks. This, through private donations and everything else, is $1.6 million in a fight. You will never, it's a world record fireworks show. Never been done. You don't want to miss this.
1: Is this going to be on the mall?
0: I don't know what you're talking about, Ruby.
1: Okay, so Anna Luna loves you because she didn't ask you the question she's supposed to. You got to tell us the mall story.
0: Yeah.
1: We got 4 minutes. Let's go.
0: I want to preface this with, I've never said this story out loud before because it's so humiliating. Okay. I'm 18 years old. I'm from Seattle. I've never seen a beltway. I told you that I have to go into, you know, Maryland. I'm in Maryland. I just get on to 495 North. All of a sudden, it says, welcome to Virginia. I know that's south. How am I on? Wait a minute. I'm on 495 south. I get off the exit. I turn around. I get back onto 495 north. Then all of a sudden, I see, welcome to Virginia, 495 south. What the hell is happening? Okay, so I'm out of my element. I'm out of my element. I come for an interview here in Washington, D.C., and I'm going to work for WPGC. And we're snowed in, and so I don't see anything. We pick us up at the airport. The program director says we're going right to the studios. We're going to probably have to sleep at the studios. Record snowstorm. It's me, the afternoon guy, Bruce Kelly, and the program director. We're trapped in the studios for 3 days. I'm on the air talking about a city I don't know anything about in the snowstorm and doing shows every 6 hours for 3 days. So it starts to thaw and everything's opening back up. And the program director says, hey, before you leave, you can't come to Washington without going to the mall. Now, I'm from the West. I'm stupid. And I don't say anything, but I think to myself, why would I want to go to a frickin' mall? I want to see the monuments. But he's like insistent, you got to go to the mall. And I'm like, I've seen a mall before. I don't need to see Macy's. And so he takes me into Washington. I'm really kind of, I'm just stewing in it. Why are we driving to the mall? I've got an hour. I want to see Lincoln. So we get to the mall, and we're standing there, and there are all the monuments. And he said, here's the mall. I start looking for an entrance.
1: Oh, honey.
0: And I'm like, what a great country. We've built a mall underneath the monuments. Oh, he looked at me like, I can't hire you. I can't hire you. You are too stupid. He gave me the job because he was desperate, but that, whew.
1: What I love about this is that earlier you told us you were 19. Now you say you're 18.
0: I think I was 12. I was 12. Yeah, I was 19 years old. I was not 18, but I want to believe I was 12. I mean, I think of that. I mean, but you don't know that. No. You don't. What else do you call the mall? You don't call the mall that.
1: Why do we call it the mall?
0: I don't know why we call it a mall.
1: You're Mr. History.
0: I don't know. I don't have all the answers. I barely knew it wasn't an Ann Taylor underneath Lincoln.
1: That's fine.
0: I had no idea.
2: An Ann Taylor.
0: Yeah.
2: Let's be serious. 18, 19-year-old Glenn Beck was really looking forward to going to Sparrow.
0: Yeah, I was. I was. They're making pizza at a Sparrow underneath Washington's monument.
1: Do you think they had Hot Topic back then? You know, back in the 50s?
0: Excuse me? What did you just say? We are way running out of time. Way running out of time. Are you guys staying for the fireworks? Yeah, you are. Of course you are.
1: I am. I have been waiting on my invite from you to watch with the family, but I don't know. My phone's been a little... myself.
0: So the person who just made me tell the mall story is now saying watch with the family. Not sure I can make that happen.
1: Help.
0: Yeah, if we can get you in, because I think we have... I think we're supposed to be in I don't know. I think we were invited by somebody to go sit with them. So I will make sure that we're sitting.
1: I want to watch it from a refrigerator box.
0: Oh my gosh. I want to, you know what the thing is? It is, I want to be up near the Washington Monument because they say, I mean, wherever you are, you're going to have a good view. If you're over anywhere in this area, but you really, if you're in this area, please don't miss this. This has never been done before. It's Donald Trump going, nobody thought they could do a bigger thing than China. China has never come close to this. Nobody has exploded this many fireworks ever before. It is 11 times bigger than the biggest fireworks show ever done in America.
2: I can't even imagine the scope of that. I've seen some big fireworks displays like Disney or something like that, but I can't.
0: Fireworks, they're saying, I don't have confirmation on it, but they're saying some of the big ones, they're 16-inch shells, some of them.
2: Gosh.
0: They say they would be as big as 4 football fields across. That's a quarter of a mile across for one.
2: Wow.
0: And they say there will be thousands in the air at the same time.
2: Amazing.
0: 45-minute show.
1: God bless America.
0: God bless America. So, be safe. Be safe. Celebrate. Check out the stuff that we have on Torch. You can listen to The American Story if you're driving anywhere. Get all your history. Love your history. Love your country. Happy Independence Weekend.
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8: Carmela's side piece. She was on with Don Lemon, and she talked about the word hope. The word salad came flowing out of her once again.
9: I really, truly believe this. We each have light inside of us, and we need to know that that is what inspires our hope as much as anything external to ourselves. And when we feel that and not allow an election or an individual to dampen that light, and instead let that light kind of carry us, in particular through moments of darkness, it is so important that we not only have hope, but that we understand that that should be a verb.
8: Hope is a verb.
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10: Than expected. I'm Lisa Brady, Fox News. In the new jobs report, 57,000 created in June, about half what economists expected.
11: The Labor Department says employment continued to trend up in professional and business services, social assistance, and health care. However, employment declined in leisure and hospitality. The Federal Reserve considers the employment situation when it decides what to do about interest rates. The Fed meets again July 28th and 29th.
10: Fox's Jenny Cosola. Economists also expected the unemployment unemployment rate to hold at 4.3%. Instead, it dipped to 4.2%. A search continues in the Arabian Sea for a U.S. Navy sailor missing since yesterday after a Navy helicopter made an emergency landing on the water.
12: U.S. Naval Forces Central Command posted to X saying there is no indication the emergency was caused by hostile action. Three of the helicopter's four crew members have been recovered and are in stable condition aboard George H.W. Bush.
10: Fox's Trey Yingst in Tel Aviv. That incident remains under investigation. Progress reported in Qatar after indirect talks between U.S. and Iranian officials. This as Iran warns the U.S. and Israel against any attacks during a days-long funeral for the country's slain supreme leader.
13: Talks between the U.S. and Iran are paused for the funeral of Ayatollah Ali Khamenei. The former supreme leader was killed in U.S. and Israeli airstrikes on the opening day of the war on February 28th. His funeral is set for July 4th through the 9th. Iranian military and political leaders are warning the U.S. and Israel against any attacks as it prepares for the state funeral. The country is tightening security measures for the funeral period, restricting airspace over several cities.
10: Fox's Jared Halpern at the White House. A dramatic rescue in Venezuela, where a man has been pulled alive from a collapsed basement more than a week after the double earthquakes, now blamed for more than 2,200 deaths. 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
6: Now, this 25th anniversary of 9/11, the Tunnel to Towers Foundation remains committed to honoring the heroes shaped by that day. Heroes like NYPD Detective Victor Vargas, a U.S. Air Force veteran who died from pancreatic cancer after serving in the World Trade Center recovery efforts. Tunnel to Towers honored Detective Vargas by paying off the family's mortgage. 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
16: Responsibly.
10: Nearly a month before primary day, a New York member of Congress is weighing in on the race for an open Senate seat in Michigan.
17: Congresswoman Alexandria Ocasio-Cortez's team wrote on X that they are proud to endorse Abdul El-Sayed to be Michigan's next senator, adding that he's building a winning coalition by putting forward an agenda that speaks directly to working people. He faces Democratic challengers Congresswoman Haley Stevens and State Senator Mallory McMorrow. El-Sayed, Detroit's former health director, has campaigned with a podcaster who said the U.S. deserved 9/11 and that he would side with Hamas every day over Israel. Whoever wins the primary faces Republican Congressman Mike Rogers. Jessica Rosenthal, Fox News.
10: In Philadelphia, a bipartisan march of mayors from communities across the country, marking the 250th anniversary of the Continental Congress vote for independence. The city is also holding a We the People symposium after the march. Organizers saying today's events are to reaffirm the enduring role of cities in American democracy. But what about the best cities for 4th of July festivities?
18: WalletHub compared the nation's 100 largest cities, scoring them on 18 factors, including fireworks, entertainment, affordability, safety, accessibility, and even the holiday weather forecast. Las Vegas claimed the top spot thanks to its abundance of entertainment and recreation, affordable highly rated restaurants, and one of the nation's lowest rates of fatal drunk driving crashes. New York City finished second, but ranked first for the number of 4th of July celebrations and festivities, followed by Orlando, Los Angeles, and Minneapolis. At the other end of the rankings, Garland, Texas landed last, with Laredo, Texas, and Newark, New Jersey also finishing near the bottom.
10: Fox's Matt Murphy. New highs on Wall Street. The Dow's up 381 points, but a mixed day overall so far. The Nasdaq is down 215. I'm Lisa Brady, Fox News.
19: Country. I'm Michelle Polino. Bailey Zimmerman has addressed felony charges filed against him in his first public statement issued through his attorney. Zimmerman apologized to the community and to the resort, claiming he never meant for any of this to come across as disrespectful. Then turning to his fans, writing, "I am so sorry. You deserve better from me." Zimmerman is facing a felony charge in New Mexico for criminal damage, with the Sandia Resort and Casino estimating roughly $16,000 in losses, and a misdemeanor charge of falsely obtaining services stemming from a May 27th incident where Zimmerman allegedly trashed a hotel room while intoxicated. And another artist is crossing over into country music. The Killers' Brandon Flowers posted a video message on X declaring he has a new country album titled Thrasher out August 21st. The first single, Plans, arrives Friday. That's Fox Country on Fox.
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Welcome in. We are here on the Thursday edition headed into America 250. I am your fearless host, Clay Travis. Buck is out getting ready for America 250. We will both be back together on Monday. If the audio sounds a bit different, it is potentially because of a little glitch that is underway right now. Hopefully we're going to be able to fix at my studio. Just FYI, there are many different things that we are tracking. I'm excited to be back with all of you. I am super tan, had the family in Hawaii. We had never been before, and I may talk a little bit about that.

Sometimes say the best place that you can think, and I'm sure many of you have experienced this, is in the shower these days, because it's one of the only places where you can't actually be reached. So you have complete isolation in some way. And so I was out in Hawaii long into the Pacific Ocean, awesome place, and I saw the results coming back in, not only of the Supreme Court decisions, but also of everything that was surrounding the choices that were being made in the primary season. And everybody out there that is paying attention to what's going on in New York City, I think, unfortunately, New York City has been and is a harbinger of what we are likely to face, not only in this midterm election, but potentially in 2028. And I think what happened in the first district of Colorado solidified that what's happening in New York City is not only happening in New York City and New York State, it is resonating across the entire country. And Colorado, this week, in case you missed it, we had a 15-term incumbent, a 30-year effectively Democrat congresswoman, lose to a 29-year-old socialist. In New York City, we had three socialists endorsed by Mamdani end up defeating three sitting Democrat congressmen and women. And the result has been that four socialists have now won in the Democrat Party. What's going on there? I think it is such an important story. And as we come up on America 250, I see all of these as intertwined. Socialists are on the march in the Democrat Party because people are angry. And when people are angry, they often don't make rational decisions. They're just angry. And I think this ties in with the consumer confidence survey that came out from Michigan that we talked about some on the program. I think all of these threads directly connect. And I think what they lead back to is there's a level of anger in this country that I'm not sure very many of us have ever lived through before. And some of you are going to say, okay, Clay, what exactly, why do you think that's going on? I think the evidence is all out there that people are just angry. And the data from the Michigan survey says that people are angrier than they ever have been in the history of the United States. We've talked some on this program. Many of you lived through America 200. And we've talked about the fact that on an objective basis, things in America 250 are much better than things were for America 200. And as a history guy, let me just kind of run through a few of those things. Inflation was through the roof in 1976. Unemployment was much higher. The average income that people were earning was a fraction of what people are earning today. And yet people all came together in 1976, even in the immediate aftermath of the incredibly conflict-laden Vietnam era. Richard Nixon had just stepped down after the Watergate investigations. Yet 1976, everybody came together in a way that, frankly, we're not seeing today. So what's going on? I think what has happened is, and some people disagree with me on this, and by the way, you're welcome to weigh in, 800-282-2882, because I'm thinking big picture here as we come up on America 250. I think what's happened is social media has changed people's expectations. Remember back in the day when the phrase keeping up with the Joneses was paramount? And for those of you who somehow have forgotten that, or maybe you're so young you've never even heard that phrase, the idea was somebody in your neighborhood gets a new car, or somebody in your neighborhood does something to their house, and you are looking at what they are doing in your neighborhood, and you're thinking, boy, we've got to keep up with them. We got to get a new car. We've got to do something with an above-ground pool, maybe it was. We've got to keep up with our neighbors. And when people back in those days, as they did, and frankly, many of the time they still do, people tended to live in neighborhoods with people of a similar socioeconomic status,

0: as them. And when they didn't, when you suddenly had more success or less success, you left the neighborhood that you were in and you were surrounded by other people who were more like you. And as part of the way that you would spend your time, you might sit down on the couch back in the day and you might put on a program called Lifestyles of the Rich and Famous with Robin Leach. Do you remember that? And some of you who are even younger, you may remember back in the day you used to sit down and you used to put on the sort of Gen X equivalent of that show, which was the not only Lifestyles of the Rich and Famous with Robin Leach, you would sit down and you would watch Cribs on MTV. Do you remember watching Cribs on MTV back in the day and how you would watch some rich, famous rock star or young pop culture celebrity, and they would walk around in their home, similar to what Robin Leach did with Lifestyles of the Rich and Famous. And as you would sit there and you would watch them, you would think, as Fitzgerald said back in the day, the rich are not like you and me. I'm paraphrasing that phrase, but the rich are different. You might judge yourself by your neighborhood. You might judge yourself by people you went to church with or people you went to school with, but by and large, you had a lot in common with all those people. What changed? And by the way, people were mostly happy. People were, according to the data, much, much happier. If you sat and you watched Lifestyles and the Rich and Famous, you weren't angry. You understood that those 100 millionaires and those billionaires were very different than you, and you didn't expect that you should have a life that was similar to them. You might aspire to it. You might desire to have it, but you didn't expect that you would have that lifestyle. And so as you sat and watched Lifestyles of the Rich and Famous and you judged your socioeconomic status by the people that surrounded you in your community, by and large, people were mostly happy. And then social media just exploded in our phones. And all of a sudden, you were looking at the lifestyles of other people, but they were selling to you as the whole basis of their life. I'm an influencer. You can have this too. But most of the time, you couldn't have it. You weren't going on the vacation that influencers were going on. You probably weren't flying on a private jet. You might not have the clothes. You might not have the shoes. You didn't have that. But because it was on your phone, because the entire basis of the influencer economy is to make you think that the influencer is like you, suddenly people began to get angrier and angrier because they saw the wealth that others had on Instagram, on TikTok, on Facebook, on Twitter, and they thought to themselves, why do those people have it and I don't? And think about this. Instead of being connected to your community, a lot of people have no idea who their neighbors are. They don't go to church. Your community suddenly became your phone. You know, kids today don't even want to get their driver's license. Do you remember when you turned 16, what a huge deal that was to be able to go take your driver's license test? Do you remember how excited you were for your friends to get their driver's licenses? Somebody had an early birthday. Somebody was the oldest in the grade, and suddenly they could drive and you could go places and you had freedom. You know, kids today don't even want to get their driver's license often. Why? Because their lifestyle isn't in the world. It's in their phone. And what it shows, the data, is the more time you spend scrolling on your phone, the less time you actually are increasing your happiness. Because you're judging your life based on people that are not like you. And then, from inside of these phones, you're also being fed constant, constant propaganda, and many people don't recognize it. Why has the Democrat Party suddenly decided that America is awful? Whatever you think about America, the story of America's growth from 1976 to today is actually one of incredible success. America, I really do believe this, in 2026, for most people, is far better than America was in 1976. So why were Americans so much more excited to celebrate the 200th anniversary of this country than we are to celebrate the 250th anniversary of this country? It's social media. It has changed the wiring of everybody's brains. It's changed how everybody thinks. This technology has just exploded in our lives, and the data reflects that people don't know how to deal with it. You knew that you weren't probably going to have the life that Robin Leach showed you on Lifestyles of the Rich and Famous. You knew that you weren't going to have the life that you saw on MTV Cribs. You knew that you probably weren't going to date Carmen Electra or Jenny McCarthy or Pamela Anderson or any of those 1990s era pinups that all of us around my age grew up loving those girls. And when you're angry, when you look and you say, why don't I have that? The politics of envy and resentment work. But also, anger leads to people making choices, oftentimes not rational choices. The only problem with socialism is every time it has been tried, as especially this version of socialism, which is closer to communism, it actually leads to worse outcomes. Was reading this morning about rent control in New York City. It's going to mean that everybody has less access to homes to rent, and that by and large, the overall outcome is worse than if the government did nothing at all. Democrats are trying to sate anger by selling a bill of goods that is actually going to make everything worse. That's where we're headed here at America 250. And I see this as all being directly connected. And I think it ultimately found its root, even through social media, in the way that we teach history, which is something else that I have been thinking about a lot because of America 250 being here soon. And I'm going to break all this down for you. We've got a couple of guests coming your way. But I hope all of you, many of you probably off on the holiday, many of you probably traveling already. I hope all of you are having a fantastic day. And if the audio is a little bit different than it ordinarily is, we are working on trying to get that fixed for all of you. But I want to tell you, Pure Talk's a way to save an absolute bundle. 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
7: I think about Providence often these days, the idea that we're stewards of our families, our communities, our own safety. 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
8: Go vote accordingly. You don't have to bring up one letter, not an R or D. What do you want your community to look like? 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Because if you don't, you're seeing what we're going to inherit. And I say we loosely. It's actually our kids and grandkids, and that should be the scariest part, that they are going to inherit this level of violence. In the United States of America, if you lose America, where are you going?
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0: Welcome back in, Clay and Buck. Take some of your calls today for sure as we roll into America 250. And Matt in Oklahoma's got an interesting take here. Matt, appreciate the call. Fire away.
1: Chuck, appreciate you having me on. The comment that I wanted to make is I work in the oil industry, and I do work with several younger men that are 25 to 30 years old, and they make pretty good money, but none of them can afford a house. They're all upset about that. They're tired of renting. They're also looking at their future of being able to retire, and they're all highly concerned about that. Here they're going to spend the next 20 to 30 years of their lives putting money in Social Security, Medicare, Medicaid. Are they going to have anything to show for that? They're tired of the government spending all of their money. You've got these Democrats who open the borders, let all these illegals in, and turn around and give all of our money to them.
0: Yep.
1: And then for the last 10 or 15 years, you have these Republicans who stand around with their hands in their pockets and don't really care because, hey, that's cheap labor for their companies.
0: Thank you for the call, and I'm going to dive into some of this. I tweeted at my friend Tommy Lahren this week that Democrats are wrong on everything, but unfortunately Republicans are pretty much incompetent when it comes to trying to fix the things that Democrats are destroying. And I understand the frustration out there. I think in addition to social media lifestyle concerns, and I would point out that every generation thinks that they're never going to be able to afford homes. I'm the last Gen X year. Everybody in Gen X thought we were screwed. Everybody in the millennials thought they were screwed. The data actually reflects that oftentimes people are in front of, I'll talk about that data, where others have been in the past. And I've also got some very positive data. But I'll tell you more about that when I come back. And I want to tell you, putting a self-protection tool in the hands of a college-bound child, that can make a lot of sense. 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
11: As we celebrate America's 250th birthday, we want to look at the historic battles which literally helped secure America. After more than 6 years of fighting, the American Revolution came to an end following the Battle of Yorktown in Virginia, also known as the Siege of Yorktown. After French ships arrived in the Chesapeake Bay at the end of August 1781, American troops led by George Washington, who were accompanied by French ground forces, arrived at Yorktown in the last few days of September. The British commander, General Charles Cornwallis, was completely surrounded. 2.5 weeks of American and French attacks led to Cornwallis asking for terms of surrender, with the official surrender coming on October 19, 1781. That led to negotiations on the Treaty of Paris, which was signed on September 3, 1783. Officially ending the Revolutionary War. Kevin Reskin, Fox News.
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12: First of all, and this isn't just Atlanta, I note that the nation's media is continuing to call these riots that are occurring on beaches and elsewhere, shopping malls, teen takeovers, when everybody with any observational power at all knows that it's blacks that are participating in these near riots. 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Black commentators on social media. They're the ones that are calling BS on the media for referring to them only as teen takeovers. 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Identify the problem. The problem isn't teens.
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0: Welcome back in, Clay and Buck. Buck is out early for July 4th. We'll be back together on Monday. I was talking about being away, thinking, looking at the big picture, socialism on the rise in the Democrat Party. What does that represent? Why is it having success? 800-282-2882. So the economic realities are, I think, omnipresent in a way on social media that they were not in the past. I do believe that social media is a big part of why young people in particular are filled with angst. They're angry, and they feel like socialism, even though it has largely failed because we're closer to moving towards communism than we are socialism. And, that is the, reality that Democrats don't want to acknowledge. They don't really believe in socialism. They believe in communism. And, again, I've got big thoughts on history and what it represents, but here is what I would say about the big picture economic situation. I saw a stat from the Wall Street Journal yesterday, I believe it was, and I took a picture and I thought to myself, man, why isn't this making a bigger story? You just heard, and I understand that there's economic angst out there. A lot of times you see the negative side of things, not the positive. This is pretty incredible. This year, last year, in 2025, in the first year of Donald Trump's presidency, over 440,000 people, that is 1,200 people a day, became millionaires for the first time ever in 2025. 440,000 people became millionaires. 1,200 a day. Seems like a pretty good stat. And in 2025, we had the lowest recorded murder rate of all time. We had, and still have, all-time record high stock market prices. We have inflation that has come back down substantially from, remember, it was 9.2% just 4 years ago under Joe Biden. In this newest month, meaning coming forward with gas prices plummeting, gas prices, by the way, you notice that you're not seeing it on CNN or on MSNBC anymore. Gas prices today, as I'm speaking to you, price of futures oil, a barrel of oil, is actually cheaper now than it was before the situation in Iran started. Again, the storyline is gone. There are now, according to this, 23.6 million Americans that are millionaires. 23.6 million Americans, and this is going back to 2025. 1,200 people a day, 440,000 people last year. Maybe some of you listening to me right now were in that category. What does that represent? The way to make everyone have a better life is not to take from people and try to give to others, because taking, and this is the analogy and the metaphor that I am committed to, and I think it's so important, taking presumes that you have a fixed pie, right? If we think about the entire economic picture as one pie, either a pizza or my favorite, blackberry cobbler. Buck has an awful taste. I'm going to count cobbler as a pie. If we think about it, I like pecan pie. Whatever your favorite pie is, whether it's a pizza pie or whether it's a sweet, think about whatever your favorite pie is. If you think about it as a fixed object and you presume that in order to get more, you have to take from someone else, that is the Democrat, Socialist, Communist worldview. There is a pie. Rich people are taking too much of that pie. We have to take from the rich and give to people that are not as rich. What it's focused on is a set piece of pie being reallocated. It is one pie. It is not an expanding pie. The reality is, and the story of capitalism is, we have to keep making bigger pies. That's how everyone gets wealthier, by making more. Communism, largely socialism, it is focused on the idea that there is a fixed amount of asset and that we have to make sure that everybody gets their fair share. And the way we do it is by taking it from those who have more and giving it to those who have less. The problem is that eliminates and ignores the reality of how you got the pie in the first place, which is by capitalism, by unlocking individual talent to encourage people to produce more. It's all about growth. Everything in the entirety of our economy is predicated on we have to grow more. Growth is how you increase everybody's overall life from an economic perspective. And I'm actually optimistic that things are going very well. My concern is the disconnect between the reality of things getting better and the fact that many people in the country believe that things are getting worse, because that can lead to you making a worse choice, right? It's as if you are overweight and your thought is, well, I'm overweight. The way to solve this is to eat more. Democrats are selling to unhappy people a worldview and a political world that is actually going to make everything that they're frustrated about worse. But because so many young people have not lived through the failures of left-wing economics, they don't know any better, and they're angry, and they're just lashing out. And this is why we're going to have real significant consequences in terms of the choices that we're going to have to make in 2026 here in November, but also in 2028. This story that I think Republicans do a really poor job of is we believe in making more. At its root, capitalism is the greatest wealth creator that has ever existed in the history of humanity. The reason why the United States is uniquely wealthy compared to every other country in the history of the world is because we embrace fear, we embrace fearlessness, and we embrace risk taking, and we embrace creating more. And if you are focused on the idea of the United States as a finished product, you end up with Mom Donnie getting on social media and telling everybody, hey, turn your air conditioning to 78 degrees and sweat it out because we're worried about whether we have enough. We're worried that we don't have enough, so we need everybody to give up what they have. This is ruination. It is a path to ruination. Because you're not creating more. You're not building more. And one way I've heard this summed up that I think is really well said, and I think we should talk about it more, makers versus takers. There's people who make, there's people who build, and there's people who take from the work that others do. And Democrats are selling to the takers, oh, we'll just take more. You know, our federal budget is massive. It has grown inordinately since basically COVID. I think we're spending $2 trillion a year more now than we did in COVID. And you've got the Elizabeth Warrens of the world on social media saying, well, if we just took more of what Elon Musk has, if we just took more of Elon's money, we could solve X or we could solve Y. And the Republican response should be, if we had better communication, well, you got $2 trillion more dollars than you had before COVID. You don't know how to spend the money that you have. The issue with the federal government is not that the federal government doesn't have enough. Well, I think that's the federal government has too much. If we cut federal government spending in half, most of us would see no impact at all, and we would actually create more growth. I'm frustrated sometimes with the communication because the essence of success is grow, grow, grow. Remember when Sarah Palin said drill, baby, drill, and everybody got mad at her? Drill, baby, drill. You know the reason why the economy didn't collapse during the Iran Strait of Hormuz crisis? Because we're the largest producer of energy now, oil and gas, in the world. Because we drilled, baby, drill, and we created more. We have to grow. The way everyone is able to have more, the way everybody's life becomes better, is with the overall economy growing. The government can't solve any of this. But Democrats, and I think, again, I think this is directly rooted, I think this is directly rooted in the failure of Republicans to communicate well. And I think this is connected to social media. I really do. I think social media in general has created more angst, more discomfort. You know, 1 in 3 girls have thought about killing themselves, teenage girls, in the past year. 1 in 3. You can't tell me that teenage girls today have a worse life than they did in 1986 or in 1996 or in 2006, but they feel like they do. Why? Social media. And so Democrats are taking advantage of this anger that is emanating, I think, through social media, this resentment, this disdain over your inability to have the lifestyle of someone that you see on social media, which isn't really reflective of their life, by the way. Because by and large, social media doesn't reflect what is really going on in people's lives. It's the curated version of it. I don't even know how to filter a photo. Can we have cut A? I probably should know how to filter a photo. Cut A. I'm sitting here. First thing that somebody wants to talk about. I got back late last night from vacation. I sat down. I did Sean Hannity's phone, did Sean Hannity's show. One of y'all picked up their phones and you said that I looked like play cut A.
15: Oh my gosh, Clay. I just turned on the TV to watch the World Cup, and then Bill de Blasio came on Fox News and I thought it was you. You have an uncannily resemblance.
0: I look like Bill de Blasio? I need to know how to filter a lot. If I sit around worried about what I look like all the time, you didn't call in and say, hey, I saw Brad Pitt on television. I thought to myself, you know what? That's Clay Travis. I saw Tom Cruise and I thought, oh, just for a sec. Oh, that's Tom. No, that's not Tom Cruise. That's Clay Travis. Bill de Blasio? This is like the worst looking, goofiest person in the history of politics. This is who I look like. I should certainly know how to create a filter. I don't know how to do anything. Every filter. Clay, you look fat. Clay, like you look old. Clay, I don't know how to, I probably could make myself look skinny and probably could make myself look young. I don't even know how to do it. But by the way, it would be artificial. For better or worse, I am what I am. And I think so much of the lack of authenticity is steeped now in young people's lives, and Democrats are using it. It's what all Mom Donnie is selling. All Mom Donnie is selling is you're not having the success you want because of what rich people are doing to you. We're going to take from the rich and we're going to give to you. It's not a solution because it doesn't grow anything. It presumes that America is fixed and that we cannot continue to grow faster. And anyway, I am fired up about this. And again, going away, sometimes you can think big picture more instead of getting into the intricate little details of what's going on. Ultimately, you have to connect with a story and you have to make people understand through story what's going on. And I think Democrats are doing a better job of it right now. I do. And scarily, it's not even Democrats. It's communists pretending to be socialists so they can get to power. We got a real battle we got to fight, and it's a significant one, and the consequences are severe if we lose. In fact, the entire country, sorry to take you into 250, but if we're not growing, we're the last beacon of liberty in the world. If our economy isn't growing, and if we aren't the shining city on the hill, there is no one else to look to. It's us. We got to do a better job. 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
22: I guess east and west is very difficult for people these days. 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
19: Have you ever...
22: You mean to the west?
19: Yeah. Have you ever looked at a map before? Caw, man. It's to the left of Kennesaw.
22: Can't tell you how many times I've said that to my wife. Just go south on 400,
19: yeah.
22: Exit, and head east. And she's like, what do you mean?
21: Exactly. Tell them to turn right next time.
19: That's right.
21: And right, she'll east. Know exactly.
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19: 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Fine, just let it go. I won't embarrass him anymore, man. It's not time to pile on the child. You know? Sorry, man. You'll get it. You'll get it. You'll get it. It's fine. Go home, tell your daddy.
22: I turned right like you said. No. No, you didn't.
19: But, yeah, go home, tell your daddy you don't know how to read that. And then tell me how to change a tire. And he's going to feel like the biggest disappointment ever.
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0: Welcome back in, Clay and Buck. I'll get to a couple of your calls here. Appreciate all of you. Got a positive story. We come back top of the next hour. I don't know how many of you watched the U.S. beat Bosnia-Herzegovina last night, but it was awesome. And the U.S. men's soccer team has managed to do the incredible. They have people in Seattle and San Francisco all decked out in red, white, and blue chanting USA, USA, USA. That is a positive. I will talk about that a bit at the top of the next hour. Kurt in Southern California. I was there in Southern California yesterday. Kurt, what you got for me?
1: Yeah, well, welcome to higher taxes and growth to not the people, but I guess to the government again, right?
0: Yeah, no doubt.
1: I'm sitting here, you know, let me paint a picture this morning. You know, I woke up, toured for the year anniversary, so I'm spending the weekend down in my boat in Long Beach. It's a 40-foot fishing boat, great boat, whatever you want to call it. I'm 55 years old. I wake up this morning at 6:30 in the morning to go help my other buddy with his boat that's in Rio Del Rey to put batteries in it. The reason I bring that up is I'm 55 years old. I am high school educated. I've worked my butt off. I've not looked for people to give me anything. I earn it. You work hard. I'm going to go back to what you're saying, 1,000,000,000% on social media. I run also a suicide awareness organization. I target military and youth.
0: All right, come back. Let me come back to you. Stick with us because we're finishing out the hour more next.
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8: It's Thursday, July 2nd, and here are your headlines. A Fox News poll shows Democrat Senator John Ossoff leading Republican Congressman candidate Mike Collins by 13 points in Georgia's U.S. Senate race. Ossoff leads 56-43% among registered voters, while inflation remains the top issue for Georgia voters heading into the 2026 election. The CDC says more than 140 people, including some in Georgia, have been sickened by cyclosporine outbreak. 20 people have been hospitalized, and health officials are urging people to practice safe food handling to reduce the risk of infection. And finally, the Braves are raising money to help earthquake relief efforts in Venezuela. The Braves Foundation will match fan donations dollar for dollar up to $25,000 through July 12th, with proceeds supporting relief organizations and fundraising through autographed memorabilia. The heat wave continues today with a chance of storms later in the day with a high of 96 and a low of 74. Your Extra 106.3 headlines, I'm Bryce Gobert.
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9: A symbol of hope in Venezuela. I'm Lisa Brady, Fox News. After a rescue, some are calling miraculous, more than a week after devastating earthquakes.
10: A security guard buried in the rubble of a shopping center after Venezuela's deadly twin earthquakes is pulled out alive after being trapped for 8 days in his small security cabin. Hundreds cheering Hernan Alberto Gil Flores as he was brought out on a stretcher after a painstaking operation by local and international rescue teams carrying flags from across the world. He had to navigate aftershocks, rain, and other challenges to reach Flores, who's in his 40s. He's said to be in good condition.
9: Fox's Lillian Wu, one rescuer telling the Associated Press when they first made contact with him last weekend, he said not to tell his wife in case he didn't make it. More than 200 million Americans facing extreme heat from the central U.S. to the east, including the nation's capital, ahead of America 250 celebrations.
11: This is over 115, almost 120 degrees is what it feels like when you are in the sun. So if you were thinking about going out to a local pool, you need to find shady spots to do so. If you're going to be heading out to any local parks, know that the park equipment is going to be extremely warm. We're expecting temperatures tomorrow 104 degrees. We could see heat indices at 112 to 113 degrees.
9: Fox Weather's Michael Estime in D.C. In Arizona, new limits on fireworks over fire risks.
12: The key changes include a complete ban on all fireworks on city-owned property, including every city park. A ban on the use of all fireworks within 1 mile of Phoenix Mountain Preserves to prevent brush fires.
9: Phoenix Police Lieutenant Brian Wimza. The U.S. labor market cooling a bit in the new report. 557,000 jobs created in June, but the unemployment rate declining to 4.2%. 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
9: The British Prime Minister apologizes to unwed mothers who were forced to have their babies adopted.
16: Around 185,000 babies born to unmarried mothers were adopted in England and Wales between 1949 and 1976. Campaigners have fought for years for the pressure, deception and threats the women faced to be acknowledged. British Prime Minister Keir Starmer today said he's sorry.
17: Children grew up believing that they were unwanted. Young mothers were told that they were immoral, that their babies would be better off without them.
16: In recent years, Australia, Scotland and Ireland are among countries who have apologised to women and their children for how unmarried mothers were treated. In London, Jonathan Savage, Fox News.
9: The Vatican excommunicating bishops in a breakaway traditionalist church society that consecrated bishops yesterday in Switzerland despite a warning against it. The Vatican declaring that the Society of St. Pius X has created an intentional rupture in the church. A Russian couple who climbed to the top of the Empire State building are free on supervised release and facing multiple charges after appearing in court. They live in New Jersey but have climbed other skyscrapers around the world.
18: With no tethers, they balanced on a narrow ledge atop the Empire State Building's antenna on Wednesday and unfurled a banner. Then he proposed and they kissed before climbing down to meet police. They were the subject of the 2024 Netflix documentary Skywalkers, a love story about their daredevil exploits. Social media was abuzz about the incident. The Empire State Building's official account with a caption reminding people to confine their proposals to the tower's observation deck.
9: Fox's Tanya J. Powers, that Empire State account also posting an apology to Madison Square Garden for making this week all about me. A playful reference to the garden being the suspected venue for the Taylor Swift Travis Kelce wedding this weekend. A mixed day on Wall Street with a rally for the Dow up 234 points, but a sell-off for the NASDAQ right now down 376. I'm Lisa Brady. This is Fox News.
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Welcome back in, Clay and Buck. Appreciate all of you hanging out with us. This is our final show before America 250. Buck and I will be out tomorrow. We'll be back together on Monday. Buck is out with his family today. I am back from Hawaii. If you are watching me on video at all, I am super tan. All natural tan here. I don't do the crazy spray tan looking ridiculousness. Brian Mudd will be guest hosting for us tomorrow on July 3rd leading into July 4th. I actually will be tomorrow. Every day is running together here. I will be tomorrow with Sean Hannity at Mount Rushmore in South Dakota for President Trump's big speech. Celebrating July 4th for the fireworks there, the 250th anniversary. I believe this is public. If it's not, then my apologies to Sean Hannity, who will be on the show, be on many of these same radio stations right after me in a couple of hours here. Sean is going to be live for 2 hours from Mount Rushmore on Fox News tomorrow, and it supposedly is going to be an absolutely awesome event. That will then lead into President Trump speaking to the nation about our

0: you missed the call earlier, somebody said I resembled Bill de Blasio, but it should be awesome. Okay, now, we started off the program earlier today. I was talking about the cultural malaise, the fact that so many people are unhappy. And I just keep hammering this home, and I hope other politicians are going to ultimately see that this is the story that needs to be talked about more than any other. It's growth, it's growth, it's growth. The only way for people's lives in America to get better is to grow the economic pie. Growth, growth, growth. It's all that matters, okay? And within growth, the second thing that matters is what makes people feel like their own situation is getting better economically. It is whether the overall growth rate exceeds inflation, right? So the reason why so many people, I think, are troubled by cost of goods is because for much of the Biden administration, it wasn't you weren't making things up. Your dollars in your pocket, the money in your wallet, declined relative to inflation. So your purchasing power, you're working harder and harder. It wasn't your imagination. The overall cost of goods grew faster than the economy was growing. Your money in your pocket declined basically throughout the entire Biden administration. That is the impact, the pernicious nature of inflation is when inflation grows faster than wages, it's an easy way to understand it. Your overall money in your pocket goes down. So the number one thing we have to focus on, this is my pitch to the Republican Party to do a better job of communicating, is growth, growth, growth. All that matters is growing the economy. When we grow faster, when the economy grows, the average person has a higher quality of life. That's point one. Point two, and this is incredibly significant too, is the growth rate has to exceed the rate of inflation so you feel more money in your pocket. Okay. None of that, however, changes the overall issues of anger and discomfort and just looking at your life and not being satisfied with it. And that, I believe, is directly connected to social media. And I'm going to get back to our call that we were just with in a moment. But I wanted to start with something very, very positive. And that was, I hope last night that you guys were watching the United States as we beat Bosnia-Herzegovina. There will be tens of millions of people that were watching. I'm sure a lot of you were watching last night. We won 2-0. And I'm not going to get into the ridiculous red card decision, but the United States team has managed to do something truly remarkable. They have got people in Seattle and they have got people in San Francisco. I know technically it's Santa Clara. Every time I say they're playing in San Francisco, the people from the Bay Area say, actually, Clay, it's Santa Clara. Okay, the stadium is in Santa Clara. It's in the Bay Area. They have got everybody out there actually chanting USA, USA, USA. And I want to play that for you. This was in Santa Clara, which is in the San Francisco Bay Area. Cut six last night. This is what it sounded like in that stadium.
1: With the ball. Good pressure by Tillman.
0: Okay, it was a little bit maybe difficult for some of you to hear. That was a very slow USA chant. Everybody decked out in red, white, and blue. The U.S. will now advance and play Belgium in Seattle on Monday. And we're going to try to get Alexi Lawless, who is the chief soccer analyst for Fox Sports, who's been doing an incredible job. Rob Stone, Carly Lloyd, I believe it was Clint Dempsey was sitting, Landon Donovan. They had a great, awesome scene of American exceptionalism that took place yesterday. If you're not watching this, I'm telling you, you need to be watching. And right after we won, the entire stadium in San Francisco becoming a new anthem. I love this song, Country Roads. This is what it sounded like after they win. The entire stadium sings along to John Denver's Country Roads. If you missed it, listen to this, cut five.

0: All right. This may be the most controversial thing I've said in some time. I think the three best songs in America that specifically reference a geographic area, okay? Many of you are going to miss that designation, and I'm going to get deluged with anger. Specifically mention a geographic location, all right? The three best songs that specifically mention a geographic location, in no particular order. And before I start, I understand the geography of country roads for those of you that want to be music nerds. It doesn't perfectly represent West Virginia geography. Stop. All right. We're not all competing in a geographic competition here. This is a West Virginia song. Rocky Top, Sweet Home Alabama, and Country Roads. Tennessee, Alabama, and West Virginia in no particular order. I think that is the best trio of songs beloved across the nation that specifically reference an individual state. That is my, in no particular order, gold, silver, and bronze. And since I'm going to be at Mount Rushmore tomorrow, I could probably add one more. And this may be a, recently influenced, and it's not as uplifting. The song about the volcanoes from Hawaii. I went to the volcanoes. I went to Kilauea. Amazing. I went to the observation deck, 14,000 feet above sea level, where they have all of the big telescopes. We were on the Big Island of Hawaii. Just went to the Big Island. It was an incredible trip. The Hawaii song, do you know what I'm talking about? Where it's like the guy playing I don't think it's it's like a banjo. What is the guy strumming in that Hawaii song where he is it a ukulele, maybe? That would be my Mount Rushmore right now of state songs. One that I think California, the rap song, I think it also has to be in the list. That would be my Mount Rushmore-ish. I think I went to five, but that would be my top five. You guys can let me know whether you agree or disagree. You say, okay, Clay, what are you tying in? I think soccer and the way that Americans have come together, this is my positive antidote to what I started the show with. The U.S. men's hockey team. A lot of people out there love hockey. Some of you listening right now, you absolutely love hockey. A lot of people don't really care. Everybody came together and celebrated that U.S. men's hockey team, the likes of which I haven't seen in a very, very long time. And now people are coming together for this soccer team like I have not ever seen before. Some of you don't like soccer and you hate it, and it's communist or socialist or whatever. I get it. But much like hockey is a bit of a niche, soccer is a bit of a niche that is connecting with people who otherwise don't care about soccer like people connected with hockey. What do those things have in common? There is a desperate, I think, underlying core that wants to believe in American exceptionalism again. There are lots of kids out there. I would put my kids in this category. Got an 18, a 15, an 11-year-old, three boys. They've kind of grown up in a world where they're being told America's a bad guy. If you have grandkids, if you have kids around my age, if you have kids under the age of 25, you go look at the patriotism, it suddenly collapsed right as social media started. Right as everybody got on their phones, suddenly people decided they didn't like America anymore. Communist, American enemies, they figured out how to infiltrate our culture, and they tried to teach us that America was evil. And a lot of Democrats are selling that. And a lot of young people have been taught that. That's why suddenly patriotism collapsed. I don't think it's coincidental that people's overall worldview that is individual happiness collapsed, right as patriotism collapsed too. Because if you're not proud to live in this country, it's hard to be proud of your life, because it used to be, many of you out there will remember this, it used to be that one of the things you were most prideful of was your place. The places you call home, this country, your state, your city, your local high school, your local sports teams. They united you and they made you feel pride in place. It hasn't felt that way for a long time. And I think what we're seeing, the green shoots there of patriotism surrounding the U.S. men and also surrounding the soccer U.S. men. If you are not watching them, just go on my social media feed. Go to @ClayTravis right now. This is an incredibly likable team. You know what they did right after they won and beat Belgium? In addition to singing Country Roads, they all went to the center of field and had a group prayer to celebrate their victory. If you're not getting on board with this U.S. men's soccer team, if you didn't get on board with this U.S. men's hockey team, there are these cultural shoots of American exceptionalism that are growing, and we're seeing them in the patriotism that is, I believe, really starting to take root surrounding these teams. 800-282-2882. I know I've still got Kurt from Southern California waiting. I'm going to get to him as soon as I come back. I'm sure that my phone is going to be deluged when I go into social media with all of you talking about the best songs to represent a state. But my goodness, how awesome is it that Country Roads has become the anthem of the U.S. men's soccer team? I love every bit of that. And if you are out there right now and you want to make sure that you can stay in touch with your entire family, that's what Rapid Radio is all about. Maybe I should have included the Kid Rock Michigan song, which is really just a redo of Sweet Home Alabama, but now put on to the Northern Michigan shores. 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
5: Here are your sports headlines for Thursday, July 2nd. The Atlanta Braves are back in the win column as they beat the Cardinals last night 5-1. Help from Ozzie Albies hit a home run and drove in two runs for the Braves. They look to win the series tonight with Hurston Waldrop getting the start for Atlanta. Dustin May on the mound for St. Louis. You can hear first pitch at 7:15 on our sister station 680 The Fan and free on the Fan app. The United States advanced to the round of 16 last night for the 2-0 victory over Bosnia and Herzegovina, but lose striker Florian Balogun for the round of 16 meeting with Belgium on Monday night at 8 after he was given a controversial red card. England and Belgium also advanced yesterday and go to the round of 16. The final day of the round of 32 concludes today with Austria playing Spain, Croatia taking on Portugal, and Algeria versus Switzerland. Finally in the NBA, a blockbuster deal sends Jaylen Brown from Boston to Philadelphia for Paul George, 2 first-round and 2 second-round picks. With your sports headlines, I'm Bryce Gobert.
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0: Welcome back in. Kurt's been waiting a while to finish his story. He's in Southern California. Kurt, we couldn't get to you at the end of the hour. My bad. Let's finish it here. What you got for us?
1: Hey, real good. So anyways, you're hitting the nail like on the head like 10,000 times. Here's the bottom line is what we're seeing, I think, right now, the whole soccer thing. Let's be positive on this for a second, is that people are going, oh, it's okay that we're a great country. It's okay to root for USA, that we are exceptional. We are better at something. And everybody's looking around because guess what? They're not on their social media. They're not on their phone getting their information. They're actually seeing something with their eyes that's actually exciting, seeing other people cheering, getting excited, getting wearing the USA colors, all that stuff. So I think the social media is the number one problem that's killing our young generation. The entitlement of the younger generation, they don't know what oppression is. My grandfather was in Dachau concentration camp. I lived my life. I started the conversation about my boat and all that. The reason I did that is because I'm a high school educated man. I built my own. I'm enjoying life right now. I have a 25-year-old son who's an active Navy CB. I have a 21-year-old son that works hard. Nothing's given to us. You earn it. But that's because of my culture where I came from that you work hard. The entitlement that the Instagram and all these social medias are giving you and, you know, the blue-haired people that are yelling across the – it's just insane. And I'm getting very disheartened by our – and I, you know, I'm a rich Republican. I'm a conservative man. But I am really getting tired of our conservative views not being placed out there in the social media world. We have to be in the fight. You have to fight fire with fire.
0: Amen. Amen. I think about this all the time. How do you win? If you have the best arguments, you still have to sell them better. You have to communicate them better. I think about this all the time. And one of the things you might have to do is have energy to win fights, in the social media arenas, in the arenas of public opinion. 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
7: Saving you money, I'm Hillary Barsky. In the past, have you tried creating a budget only to soon give up? Maybe you just haven't found the right budgeting strategy yet. One popular approach is the 50-30-20 rule, which is simple compared to many other strategies because it only has three categories. The first is needs. 50% of your budget goes to essentials like rent or mortgage payments, utilities, groceries, healthcare, and transportation. The second is wants, and 30% goes to discretionary spending on things like dining out, shopping, vacation, and streaming services. The final category is savings and or financial goals, which includes contributing to your IRA or 401k, investing in mutual funds and other investments, or saving cash in an emergency fund. This category also includes paying off debt. While minimum debt payments are part of the needs category, extra payments that help pay off the principal and hopefully get you out of debt faster are considered savings. Saving you money, Hillary Barsky, Fox News.
8: I'm Chad Pergram with the Speaker's Lobby. Hollywood is still the film and TV capital of the world, the same way Detroit remains the Motor City. But things have changed. It's easier and cheaper to make movies and TV elsewhere. The industry has lost 73,000 production jobs over the past several years. So that's why Democratic California Senator Adam Schiff has a plan to save the American film industry with tax credits. Quote, "We have a lot of our influence around the world as a result of American film and TV," said Schiff. He argues that the U.S. must respond to foreign subsidies to make movies abroad. In the auto industry, Detroit lost jobs as car manufacturers sought low wages and labor overseas. Other states offered incentives to make cars elsewhere. Critics say California should be the cheapest and easiest place to film, not the most cumbersome and expensive. Quote, "Hollywood is not asking for special treatment," said Democratic California Representative Laura Friedman. "This is something that is standard in the United States across industries that we have determined that we care about." With the Speaker's Lobby, Chad Pergram, Fox News.
2: 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How's it going? 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
9: I note that Buckhead, where I used to live, is starting to hire off-duty policemen to patrol their streets and their commercial centers. 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
0: Hey, it's Clay Travis. Buck Sexton and I are up now, and the Kimmer Show is up at 3. Yep, the Kimmer's back, only on Extra 106.3. Welcome back in, Clay and Buck, as we roll towards the official 250th anniversary of this great nation. We are discussing much of that during the course of the program, and we are joined now by Clint Romeshaw. He is a former Staff Sergeant Medal of Honor recipient for 12-hour bravery, among many other things, during the Battle of Kamdesh and the war in Afghanistan. He's also a brand sponsor for Pure Talk and sits on the board of directors for America's Warrior Partnership. Clint, thanks for your service. Appreciate you joining us here. I know you've been on before, but for people out there, can you describe what you see in the American veteran community today and what you are trying to do with much of the work that I just described?
12: You know, again, thank you for having me back on the show, talking about such a passionate thing that we need to understand. You know, we're coming up on America's 250th. You know, we're not going to have another 250th unless we take care of our veterans. I think Reagan said it best when, you know, our freedom isn't passed in our bloodlines. It's not directly given in our DNA. If we're showing the next generation of how we treat veterans, and that's not a good image, we're not going to have another generation to show up. And it's been my honor now to be with America Warrior Partnership, who has really taken on the task of understanding that all veterans are unique. They're all individuals. Yes, they have these kind of overwhelming kind of big items that are hitting a lot of them with underemployment, housing issues, you know, access to care, all of these things, and we group that together. Some say, you know, we're a suicide prevention program or a nonprofit. That's the outcome of doing good work. There's no program that's going to solve every veteran's problem, but coming together and providing that hopefulness for veterans to take them all individually to use this like 1v1 kind of course of action. Not one nonprofit can do everything perfect, so we partner with over 300 around the U.S. to help plug in veterans back in their local communities where they can get the most impact. They know what they need directly there. Educate, advocate for them when they run into stumbling blocks. Collaborate with more nonprofits, more veterans, and continue to give that hopefulness and empowerment to the veteran community. Again, a lot of veterans struggle with the big ticket items, but thanks to this kind of 1v1 approach, just like everything you did in the military, once you take the uniform off, doesn't mean you're done with it forever. You're always going to have someone to have your back. And that's what American Warrior Partnership does.
0: I know that suicide has been a huge issue for so many veterans out there. And we were talking earlier about there just being sort of a national depression that has set in for many different, groups out there, especially young people. And veterans given the challenges of their service and reintegrating into society once they leave that service accelerates and exacerbates that on a large level. What is being done there? What can be done more? And are you optimistic that things are getting better, or could things be getting worse there?
12: You know, overall, I'm seeing things are trending in the correct direction. There's obviously always more work to be done. And it goes back to, again, it's giving that hopefulness and empowerment that there's not one pill. The VA, you know, they've been spending millions of dollars to try to figure out the suicide epidemic that the veteran community has had, but it's been great organizations that have stepped in. It's been great companies like Peer Talk that's trying to raise $250,000 for the America's 250th on behalf of American Warrior Partnership to help those individual needs. And a lot of it is early intervention. If we can get in early before a veteran is in crisis, examples are veteran misses a car payment. Now he's getting his car repossessed. Now he can't go to work. Now he's losing his job. Now that he lost his job, he can't pay for his house. Now he's homeless. Well, if we could have intervened before that first car payment was missed, all the rest of that would have been taken care of. And it's that early intervention. And it is because, you know, service to country doesn't always have to come from wearing a uniform. It comes from, I said, you know, the partnership with Peer Talk and their community, their customers who have been doing this roundup, that raising this $250,000 that is going to be matched by Peer Talk, who is a veteran-led company that has those values, that keeps things in-house here in the U.S., really honors and celebrates those amazing men and women that have served, whether it was for a one-term enlistment or 20-plus years of service. Again, once you take the uniform off, doesn't mean you're ever alone. You'll always have someone to have your back.
0: You, obviously, former Staff Sergeant, Medal of Honor recipient. Were you a military history kid growing up? Did you study military history? Were there moments in time? Because we're talking about America 250 here. I'm curious, were there moments in time that you studied in the past that helped to give you the bravery and courage that you reflected in your own service? Did you take strength from those that came before you?
12: I had the amazing benefit that my grandfather served World War II. He was a combat engineer. He survived Normandy Beach, Battle of Bulge. My father, Vietnam vet, infantry guy, did two tours at the 4th ID over in Vietnam. I remember them sharing their stories of growing up, and it was never about combat. They never talked about kind of the things they'd seen. And of course, as a young kid, you don't really understand that at the time. But I just remember their oversense and their amazing pride for what they gave back. And as both my granddad and my dad would tell me, it's like, give more than you take. You have been given so much being in this country. And it didn't even dawn on me until I went on my first deployment and realized how just much I didn't realize just being born here. Just that alone gave me a leg up on the amount of evil and oppression you see around the world. And it is because of that history. I said, I wasn't very good at school. I'm a C's get to degrees guy, but history was one of the passion things that I did fairly well in school. And it's easy to forget where you're going to, you know, if you forget that past, you're going to end up in the same bad spots going into the future. And we've got to, we've got to hit on that. We got to highlight that. We got to teach true history and not an interpretation of what we feel things should or shouldn't be. And if we don't continue to pass on the lessons learned from the past in our nation's history, because I can tell you hands down, this country has done more good for the world than any other nation before us. There is no doubt about that. We have raised more out of poverty. We have done more good. We've got, you know, some black marks in our history, but everybody makes mistakes and they learn from it. But the record shows for the fact that it is, we are the greatest country in the world. And it is because of those that wear the uniform. It is because of those that live the American dream and give more than they take and do and not say.
0: I love all of that. Clint, for people who want to help what you are doing and help to make America even better and more profoundly great of a country than it is today, what would you tell them they could do to help?
12: You know, the biggest thing you can do to help, if you know a veteran, tell a veteran about American Warrior Partnership. We need to know there's almost 16 million veterans out there. We need to know all of them because they're all unique. It's the only thing we can ever ask of anybody is their time, effort, and energy. That is a way to give service back. And in whatever form you can do that, again, it is amazing to see, as I'd love to just talk about Pure Talk, is that is an amazing American brand, American cell phone company that gives great rates, that allows those customers to do a roundup at the end of their bill to help these causes, to go forward, to go out and find those veterans, find out what their needs are and directly target them to help, to show, to prove, to be men of action and not men of words.
0: Amen. 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I hope you have a great America 250, and thank you for everything you're doing post-service as well, Clint.
12: Well, thank you very much, and thank you for giving me the time today. You have a great 4th of July.
0: Same to everybody else out there as well. That's Clint Romeshaw, true American hero. Business owners, word of advice. 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
9: Maybe it's the altitude. Still in the Rocky Mountains, day 21, the altitude sickness may have an effect on me, but I have to tell you, folks, I've known for decades, I've talked about it, that the life expectancy of a constitutional republic like the United States is about 230 years. We're 20 years past that. We're old. We are most definitely in decline. And I just wonder, though I won't live to see it, how long it's going to be before this country implodes. The Supreme Court decision saying biological men cannot compete in women's sports. Left it up to the states, though, which is proper. But how did the news media handle that? NBC, listen to this. That Supreme Court decision was quote, other major blow to LGBTQ rights. A major blow. The Supreme Court says that the states can decide whether or not men compete with women in team or individual sports. It's a major blow. CBS called it the latest setback for transgender rights. Oh, it's a right? Biological men had a right to compete against biological females in schools and universities? Letitia James, the George Soros New York Attorney General, said the ruling was cruel and discriminatory and put us on a dangerous and harmful path. The New York Times, they called that decision heartbreaking. When our major broadcast media and our newspaper of record has this attitude about biological men competing against biological women, what does that say about our future? Neil Bortz, At Altitude, Extra 106.3.
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14: There isn't one state, and there's not one demographic. It doesn't matter if you're black, Hispanic, white, Asian. Every single demographic thinks that the Save America Act is a good thing. Every single state, even the liberal states.

0: thinks the Save America Act is a good thing. So let's not pretend like it's not a very good thing for America and a very popular thing for America. So what they're really biting on is, just like they did with transgenders, just like they did with men competing in women's sports, just like they've done with so many things in education, energy, the unpopular things that once again make them the king of the ashes.
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0: Welcome back in, Clay and Buck, rolling through the Thursday edition leading into the holiday weekend. And I wanted to hit this. There are a bunch of different rulings that came out, and I want to set the table for the top of the next hour. We pretty much have nailed almost all of the predictions out there for what's going to be happening in the Supreme Court, based on listening to the actual oral arguments surrounding these, including what was going to happen with the Supreme Court case. Here was cut two. This is from April 1st, 2026. The birthright citizenship case, I told you what I thought was going to happen and got it right. Here we go. Cut two.
1: Everyone out there needs to prepare themselves for the fact that the Supreme Court is now going to make birthright citizenship the law of the land. And if you thought birthright citizenship tourism was a problem before, I'm afraid this is going to put it on steroids. Because now all over China, all over Mexico, all over Latin America, they're going to be saying, get to America if you're 9 months pregnant and your kid is an American citizen.
0: Okay, so I was right based on the way the oral arguments went. By the way, I was also right. There were a bunch of different big decisions that came out about the fact that the Supreme Court was going to say that states could restrict boys pretending to be girls from being able to compete in high school sports and other sports. 27 states have said, hey, boys can't compete in girls' sports. Now, however, 23 states still do allow boys to compete in girls' sports. And I think the secondary charge there is going to have to be going after that. I'm going to get into that in the next hour, but I want to come back to that birthright citizenship decision. It's actually 5-4. Which was closer than I thought it was going to be. A lot of people are saying it was 6-3, but Kavanaugh actually was on the side of birthright citizenship is not guaranteed in the amendment. And so what could happen going forward? I actually think this could be somewhat analogous to Roe v. Wade, where over time you're going to see a change here, because the idea that you should be able to have by soil citizenship. I've been hammering this as a history guy for a long time, and I thought that Clarence Thomas did a really good job in his dissent laying this out. It is a reality that feudalism, and this was actually what's cited by John Roberts in the majority opinion, it is a reality that birthright citizenship in the United States descends from British by soil birthright citizenship. What I wish they had spent more time on is this is a legacy of colonialism in the United States. That is, if you were getting on a ship in 1680, just picking a random year, and you were deciding to go to the United States, you were concerned that your children you wanted to ensure would still be British subjects. So the reason why birthright by soil citizenship exists in much of the free world in both North America and South America is because of colonialism. Because they wanted to encourage people to come to the New World, but they wanted to also let those people who were leaving the old world to come to the new world to know that one day your kids or your grandkids could still come back to England. They could still come back to Spain. They could still come back to France. You were still a citizen of those countries, even though you were going to the colonies. And we just allowed that to exist and continue. And by soil citizenship almost doesn't exist anywhere else in the world. You can't go to China and become a citizen of China if you are happen to be 9 months pregnant and you're born there. You can't do it in Japan. You can't do it in most of Europe to this day. You have to be the son or daughter of a citizen in order to become a citizen in most of the world. And so the history here, I think, is so important. The founding fathers would have never believed the Reconstruction era amendments that were passed in the wake of the Civil War. They would have never been of the opinion that you could become a citizen if you merely stepped across onto American soil at 9 months pregnant. This is lunacy. Okay? And I think it actually goes to one of the flaws of Americans' immigration system. Look, I've said this is economic background. Why do people come to the United States from foreign countries? Two reasons, right? There's two reasons. One is economic opportunity. You make way more money in the United States than you do in any of the countries that people are choosing by and large to immigrate from, right? It's just a basic rational economic decision. If you in the United States could make 10 times the money doing your job or any job in Canada as you did in the United States, tons of people would be trying to go to Canada, right? That's the economic incentive. The other is the incentive of birthright citizenship. If you want to limit illegal immigration, you have to go to incentives. Right now, there are double incentives to come to the United States. One is monetary, the other is citizenship. Both are rational decisions that people from around the world might make. We only have 350 million people here. There are around 8 billion now in the rest of the world. The only thing that stops the entire world from being based here is the idea of whether they can get here or not. Otherwise, 7.7 billion people could theoretically come here and decide that they want to have their families here. That can't be the world that we have created. Unfortunately, it is the result of the birthright citizenship decision. I'll talk about that more, plus the Supreme Court on boys and girls sports next.
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6: 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The original formula did not include Pepsin, which is often believed. In fact, a headline in the Babylon Bee the other day mentioned that Elon Musk is now so rich as a trillionaire that he's going to buy Coca-Cola and put the cocaine back in it.
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7: For the Fed to chew on. Lisa Brady, Fox News. A jobs report that snaps a recent trend of beating expectations, this time falling short 57,000 jobs created in June. The manufacturing is one of the categories that added jobs. U.S. Trade Representative Jamison Greer telling Fox,
8: "This is a hugely positive trend. The labor market is accelerating in 2026. It picked up last year. It's picking up speed now."
7: Adding that wages are rising. The White House crediting the president's agenda, which Democrats argue is making life less affordable. House Democrats accuse President Trump of hijacking the country's 250th birthday celebrations.
9: An investigation by Democrats on the House Natural Resources Committee accuses Freedom 250, the organization putting on White House-backed events, of misleading donors and siphoning federal funds.
10: Americans just wanting to celebrate our nation's 250th birthday are unknowingly signing up to potentially have their data harvested and added to Trump's campaign operation.
9: Top committee Democrat Jared Huffman, releasing a report in a produced video, says he thinks fraud may have been committed. Administration officials say Freedom 250 is about celebrating the country and is nonpartisan. At the White House, Jared Halpern, Fox News.
7: Officials in Qatar reporting progress after indirect talks there between the U.S. and Iran.
11: And they're already talking about when they will host the next round of discussions. That will likely happen, according to Qatari mediators, after the funeral for Iran's former supreme leader, Ayatollah Ali Khamenei. Those ceremonies are set to start this weekend, with the burial taking place on July 9th.
7: Fox's Jeff Paul in Tel Aviv. The latest technical talks reportedly centering on the full reopening of the Strait of Hormuz and unfreezing of Iranian assets. A search continues in the Arabian Sea for a U.S. service member missing after a Navy helicopter made an emergency water landing. Three other crew members were rescued. 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
12: Now, this 25th anniversary of 9/11, the Tunnel to Towers Foundation remains committed to honoring the heroes shaped by that day. Heroes like NYPD Detective Victor Vargas, a U.S. Air Force veteran who died from pancreatic cancer after serving in the World Trade Center recovery efforts. Tunnel to Towers honored Detective Vargas by paying off the family's mortgage. 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
7: A federal appeals court blocks the firing of 19 intelligence officers assigned to DEI programs.
15: 17 CIA officers and two of the Office of the Director of National Intelligence were placed on leave in February of last year and told they'd be fired. President Trump ordered an end to the diversity, equity, inclusion, and accessibility initiatives they'd been assigned to. A federal judge eventually last March blocked the firings, saying these were career officers in the wrong place at the wrong time and should be given a chance to appeal or apply for other jobs. Now a panel of the Fourth Circuit Court of Appeals in Virginia upholds that ruling 2-1. citing the officers' due process rights under agency regulations. The dissenting judge says agency directors have unfettered discretion to fire employees and hopes the Supreme Court takes the case and agrees.
7: Fox's Chris Foster. A South Carolina couple facing multiple charges after being accused of leaving their young children at home when a fire broke out.
16: Police in Columbia, South Carolina are charging both 21-year-old Malik Locke and 28-year-old Anna Odin with a number of child endangerment charges in connection with Odin's daughters being left alone in a home that caught fire. The girls are 6, 4, and 2, but first responders also found the home to be infested with insects, the kids possibly malnourished, and at least one child's diaper filled with maggots. Investigators say the children had been left alone for at least a week. A victim's advocate says that Odin admitted to leaving the home last week, but says when she tried to come back, she saw police and fled. Eben Brown, Fox News.
7: One of hockey's greats, not ready to hang up his skates just yet. Alex Ovechkin just confirming he will be back for a 22nd NHL season, re-signing with the Washington Capitals. He holds the league's record for career goal scoring and will be 41 in September. The Dow back in record territory, up 201 points right now, but the NASDAQ is down 369. I'm Lisa Brady, Fox News.
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0: Welcome back in hour number three as we are rolling through getting ready for America 250 in 2 days. We are joined now by one of our buddies who regularly is out there in the world trying to make things a little bit better. He is Congressman Jason Smith. He's the author of The One Big Beautiful Bill. We'll get into that and more here in a moment. But Congressman, let's start here. I'm sure I started off the show earlier talking about the three socialists who won in New York and the fact that earlier this week was resonated also in Colorado, where another socialist won, knocking out a 15-term incumbent in the process. Four sitting Democrat congressmen and women have now been eliminated by socialists who lean much closer to communism than they do to capitalism in terms of looking at the political spectrum. What does this tell us as we get ready for the midterm? What was your reaction when you saw four sitting Democrat congressmen and women lose to these Democrat socialists?
1: You know, not surprised at all, Clay. It's probably because of my colleagues that I serve with in the House of Representatives. Being a Democrat socialist is being a Democrat of today. And that's what we experience in Washington when it comes to working with who's taking over, who's guiding the ship when it comes to pushing Democrat policies within the House, within the Senate. It's so disturbing to me, Clay. If you look at just these candidates that's winning, for example, in New York, one of the future individuals that I will be serving with in Congress says that she uses the American flag as a napkin. I mean, this is just crazy of the rhetoric and the beliefs that these individuals have that's going to be having a voting card.

0: What is your opinion of where the economy is now? What do you expect the economy will look like as we get closer to people making their decisions in the midterms here come November?
1: First off, Clay, when it comes to wage growth, something to be very thankful for, that just in the first year under President Trump, our wage growth has increased more than all 4 years combined under President Biden. So that is at least a step in the right direction. We need to continue for wage growth to increase and increase faster. That will be extremely helpful. But imagine if we wouldn't have passed the One Big Beautiful Bill or the Working Families Tax Cuts. If that would not have been signed into law on July 4th, and in fact, we didn't pass this legislation, every single American would have faced on average a 21% tax increase on top of what they've been dealing with the inflation tax that was created of over 20% by the Biden administration and their spending sprees that just put basically jet fuel on the flame. I think about the waitress, Clay, that came up to me in Southeast Missouri, in Fredericktown, Missouri, that said, Congressman, I just want to say thank you. I just filed my taxes. I'm getting a refund of over $10,000. This is a single mother with three kids who's a waitress and who works overtime. She said, because of this refund, I will now be able to pay for my rent for a year plus some groceries. That is affordability. And it's because they get to keep more of their hard-earned dollars instead of the government spending it.
0: What do you think when you see in New York City, you were just talking about hard-earned dollars back in your pocket, the idea that Mamdani and everyone else is selling in New York City, that rent freezes in some way make things better? The economic data on this is that rent freezes don't work at all. In fact, what they do is pull the number of available units out of the marketplace because a lot of landlords say, I can't make money based on these dollars that I'm expected to be renting these units for. But what does it say that the solution that Democrats are offering actually makes everything that they're concerned about worse?
1: Well, the Democrat solutions when it comes to the economy are completely wrong on every front, whether it's the rent freezes, whether it's every single Democrat voted against these tax cuts. Not one Democrat voted for no tax on tips or no tax on overtime or no tax on Social Security. Not one Democrat up here voted to increase the child tax credit to $2,200 per individual and making that permanent. Not one Democrat, Clay, created the Trump investment accounts that allows every child born in America to receive $1,000 seed money where they have an ownership in today's economy. These are things that really affect average, everyday Americans, but they're not supporting these policies. What do they want to do? They want to raise your taxes. They consistently say that. You look at some of the liberal states, like New York, like California, they would not honor the no tax on tips, the no tax on overtime. Those different tax provisions, they would not recognize in these liberal states, which definitely hurts their people.
0: So, when we look towards the fall, I know that soon Congress is going to be on recess. There's a lot of the angst over the SAVE Act, and I share that. What is, if anything, going to be accomplished in Congress between now and the midterms in a big picture sense that's going to, in your view, help to make the case that Republicans should remain in control of both the House and the Senate?
1: Clay, the absolute most important pressing issue that concerns me and keeps me up at night is funding government. Funding government has to be done by October 1st. That's just 5 weeks before the election. I'm hearing my Democrat colleagues right now, Clay, saying that they're going to shut down government. Right now, in June, they were saying they're going to shut down government. And why? Because they see that it's a political opportunity, that if they can shut down government, that will help them going into the election. And that concerns me. I think the United States Senate, Clay, has to have some serious heart-to-heart conversations with my Republican friends over there. Because if the Democrats try to shut down government and not allow a continuation

0: of funding, at the very least, they better do whatever it can to pass government funding. I think that in regards to the filibuster should be out of the window if there's a lapse in government funding. If there's a lapse in government funding, they should change those Senate rules to allow a 51 vote margin to pass anything. And if you did that, you would make sure that the Democrat senators and the Republican senators wouldn't ever allow there to be a lapse of government funding. So that is actually the most important issue right now to me, is making sure that we have a plan and that we fund government and we don't allow the Democrats to do what they've done twice already in the last 6 months. And both of the last two times in the 6 months were the longest shutdowns in the history of America. So they're willing, able, and I think prepared to shut down government again. We need to be smart about it.
1: Yeah, you know what's interesting about that, that you mentioned it, Congressman, is Virginia was kind of a test case for them, right? And in November, I think they found and believe that the overall turnout last November in Virginia, when everything was shut down, worked to their benefit. And so it's kind of a test case, right?
0: That's exactly the case. It did benefit them, without a doubt, in Virginia, the Virginia elections, because of the government shutdown happening. And they believed that it would benefit them once again. And that's why when you talk to most Americans, they're like, the Republicans control the White House, Republicans control the Senate, and Republicans control the House. Why can't they fund government? But it's because of that little crazy rule that you have to have 60 votes in the United States Senate to fund government when we only have 53 Republicans. So if the Democrats refuse to come to the table, they can shut down government unless the Senate Republicans decide to change the rules and under provisions. If you recall, Harry Reid changed the Senate rules when it came to confirming judges. It used to require 60 votes to confirm a judge. They changed the rules, made it 51. Maybe they should do that with funding government as well.
1: We're talking to Congressman Jason Smith. Okay, much less seriously in the big picture, but still something that people are very focused on, I know in your state and in many states out there. What is Congress going to be able to do with college sports? There is a bill right now that is in the Senate. I know there's been the SCORE Act on your side of the equation. Is Congress going to be able to get an antitrust exemption done to allow college leaders to put rules back in place? Where are we headed here?
0: You know, I actually, Clay, just had a hearing on Tuesday in the Ways and Means Committee in regards to all the different issues within sports, whether it was the NIL issues. And what came up there, we had Mr. Ocho that actually testified, gave a lot of different examples that these players that are getting these NIL agreements, they don't understand their tax consequences. They may receive like $1 million and they don't know that they're going to have be stuck with the tax bill of 30-40%. And so they spend all this money and then they're left there like, oh no, with this tax bill, they're not informed of it. So there's different taxing issues from that sense. We also looked at the tax subsidies and incentives that's going into public activity, public bonds that fund new sports stadiums. We looked at the accounting mechanisms for sports teams owners on how that they deduct their expenses. We looked at issues that the Atlanta Braves and the New York Knicks were having in regards to they're only allowed to deduct the top five largest salaries because of a provision that was passed in the American Rescue Plan by the Democrats several years earlier. But then you have to look at whether it's a SCORE Act, the different NIL provisions. There is a big need and a lot of things that have to be addressed. But I do think Congress can find a true bipartisan path to help get this all resolved, because it is definitely making a huge impact in our economy. It's making a huge impact just across America.
1: No doubt. We appreciate the time, Congressman. Have a great July 4th celebration, and we'll look forward to talking to you again sometime soon.
0: Happy 4th, Clay. Take care.
1: No doubt. I want to tell you all about the incredible work that's being done by our friends at Tunnel to Towers. Right now, they are making a tremendous difference when it comes to the work that they're doing on behalf of so many people that have put so much on the line here in the 25th year of 9/11. This month, they're sending a Steel Across America nationwide tour. It's going to be in Northern California, Washington, and Utah this month. It's open to the public, travels throughout September as a symbol of reverence and resilience at landmark locations, sporting events, town squares, moments of connection for those who lived through 9/11, and educational opportunities for those too young to remember. Speaking of too young to remember, we came through in Hawaii when we were taking off a couple of days ago from Hawaii out at the Big Island Airport. Right after you go through TSA security, they have a American flag with the name of every individual who died on 9/11. We stopped and we stood there, and my 11-year-old, he said, I had no idea how many people died on 9/11 until I happened to be standing right in front of this image, and you could see in the American flag all these different names. And he said, wow, Dad, there were so many people. I said, yeah. Now, he was born in many years after 9/11. He's just 11 years old, and they're not really teaching 9/11 very much in his school. He's heard from me about 9/11, but seeing that in front of him face to face, it made him realize just how many lives were lost on that day. And that's exactly what they're trying to do to connect with the younger generations, people who were born long after 9/11, and don't remember. It's been 25 years. There are kids graduating from law school who have no actual remembrance of 9/11. Go to T2T.org to learn more about the Steel Across America tour and to donate $11 a month to Tunnel to Towers. 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
5: It's Thursday, July 2nd, and here are your headlines. A Fox News poll shows Democrat Senator John Ossoff leading Republican Congressman candidate Mike Collins by 13 points in Georgia's U.S. Senate race. Ossoff leads 56-43% among registered voters, while inflation remains the top issue for Georgia voters heading into the 2026 election. The CDC says more than 140 people, including some in Georgia, have been sickened by Cyclospora outbreak. 20 people have been hospitalized, and health officials are urging people to practice safe food handling to reduce the risk of infection. And finally, the Braves are raising money to help earthquake relief efforts in Venezuela. The Braves Foundation will match fan donations dollar for dollar up to $25,000 through July 12th, with proceeds supporting relief organizations and fundraising through autographed memorabilia. The heat wave continues today with a chance of storms later in the day, with a high of 96 and a low of 74. 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

0: Welcome back in as we are rolling through the Clay and Buck program. A lot of different talkbacks rolling in. And let me start to play some of those as we get ready. And then I'm going to get you all fired up for July 4th at the bottom of the hour. Well, I was talking about why communists are winning. 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
2: Hey, Clay, it's Jay from Charleston, South Carolina. I was just thinking, you know, and I've been saying this for years, back when Facebook first came out about, what, 20 years ago, that everybody's comparing their lives to whatever their friends' lives are like, but they only show you the good stuff. They only show you the trip to Disney World. They only show you all the, you know, all the vacations and all the, this is my great dog. And they don't show you the bad stuff, man. You know, that's what life's all about.
0: That's definitely true, and social media is a highlight reel, and many people take it as a legitimate reflection, and I think that younger kids get that, but my goodness, it is, I really do believe that no one has really contemplated how much difference, social media has made in the way that people feel, in a way that never happened with cable, didn't happen with television in general, certainly didn't happen with radio. Jeff in Ohio, he's super fired up about the excitement from the U.S. men's soccer team. Cut H.
3: Hello, Jeff from North Canton, Ohio. Just wanted to throw a thought about the men's World Cup soccer, and that is none of these guys are making this political. They're out there playing a game, doing it for the country, and I wonder if our support for them is almost like a reverse support because of what the women's soccer team did a few years ago at their World Cup and how it was all political. We just want to watch our team succeed. We don't care about the politics. Just go out, work hard, do good, and we'll support you.
0: I think that's totally true. The U.S. men's team is doing everything different than the U.S. women's team did, by the time they lost and shanked Megan Rapinoe did to the right side, her penalty kick, in a big upset loss that they had. Penny in Pennsylvania, she's got my back, cut G.
4: Clay, Penny from Pennsylvania. That guy who called and said that you look like Bill de Blasio clearly has never seen that guy because he is extremely unattractive and you clearly are not. So I think that guy just did that to get under your skin. So just ignore what he says because that guy has no idea what he's talking about.
0: Aw, oh, thanks, Penny. Look, good ranchers, it's a lot of you. 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
6: Here are your sports headlines for Thursday, July 2nd. The Atlanta Braves are back in the win column as they beat the Cardinals last night 5-1. Help from Ozzie Albies hit a home run and drove in two runs for the Braves. They look to win the series tonight with Hurston Waldrop getting the start for Atlanta. Dustin May on the mound for St. Louis. You can hear first pitch at 7:15 on our sister station 680 The Fan and free on the Fan app. The United States advanced to the round of 16 last night with a 2-0 victory over Bosnia and Herzegovina, but lose striker Florian Balogun for the round of 16 meeting with Belgium on Monday night at 8 after he was given a controversial red card. England and Belgium also advanced yesterday and go to the round of 16. The final day of the round of 32 concludes today with Austria playing Spain, Croatia taking on Portugal, and Algeria versus Switzerland. Finally in the NBA, a blockbuster deal sends Jaylen Brown from Boston to Philadelphia for Paul George, 2 first-round and 2 second-round picks. With your sports headlines, I'm Bryce Gobert.
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0: Welcome back in. Sweet Home Alabama, the song there. One of the best songs to define a state of all time, according to my always humble opinion. And I gave Rocky Top, Sweet Home Alabama, Country Roads, the Hawaii song, whatever that song is that they play with a ukulele, California Love, which is a great song, as my top five songs directly connected to a state. We got a lot of people who disagree, but I'm right. Most of you who disagree are wrong. And speaking of right versus wrong, I wanted to have some fun here, with One of the opinions that came out from the recent Supreme Court decisions, in particular Clarence Thomas, who really, I thought, summed up things very well in his 6-3 opinion. He was in the 6-3 majority saying, hey, you know what, we can't allow all of this insanity to continue where boys are pretending to be girls and beyond. And Clarence Thomas, in 1.5 pages, said, I just want to read this because I think he got to the essence so quickly. The court correctly holds neither Title IX nor the Equal Protection Clause prohibit states from offering sex-separated athletics. A man does not have a legal right to compete against women just because he believes that he is a woman. I join the court's opinion in full. I write separately to make 2 points. And he says in particular that, and I thought this was really kind of amazing. He just says something really simple, that we are in a position that basically everybody out there that is in disagreement on this, needs to recognize that people who claim transgender status could more accurately be described as people who are experiencing gender dysphoria, which is not a discrete group, but is in fact an actual mental illness. And I do think sometimes just cutting through and saying, hey, here's the reality. This is not some sort of discriminated group. These are people who are suffering from mental illness. And I thought when I read Clarence Thomas's opinion there, and also read Clarence Thomas's dissenting opinion when it came to birthright citizenship, I saw a connection to America 250 in the context of, we don't talk enough about how brilliant our founding fathers really were. And it wasn't just that they constructed a government with a constitution that has endured for nearly 250 years now. Declaration of Independence, obviously 1776. I believe, team, correct me if I'm wrong, the United States Constitution was ratified in 1783. I think I'm right about that. Forgive me if I got that year wrong. And team, look that up, because sometimes people conflate the Declaration of Independence and the Constitution, both incredibly important documents. But what is so important about the Founding Fathers was, and this is where I think American history becomes so important, but also world history, they studied the world. They studied all of government. And they were trying to craft a document that would deal with all of the failures of the past and ensure, my apologies, Constitution signed 1787, officially ratified 1788. What they were trying to do was they were trying to create a government that would endure based on all of the governments that had ever existed to world history at that point. And one of the things that I think we do a poor job of in history is contextualizing the brilliance of learning from the past. The reason that I love history on, and I was a history major in undergrad, and I continue to read history every day in my life, is because to me, history teaches toughness, and it teaches the understanding that whatever you are dealing with in your life today, in your present circumstances, people before you have dealt with much more difficult challenges, and they've come through them on the other side in a better place. And you will too. And if you look at what those guys studied, I talked about a few years back that I got to go to Italy. I took my family to Italy. And I've talked about this before too. I think traveling to Europe is important because it makes you see history on a broader scale, Western civilization on a broader scale. There are bars in London. You can do a pub crawl with bars that are all older than this country. Think about that for a minute. They have been serving beers in bars in England longer than our country has existed. You go to Boston, you go tour as you should. Many of the historic sites connected to the Revolution. The homes, Paul Revere's homes, downtown Boston. The homes that we consider to be old are new in much of Europe. And the reason why our country has endured, why we are celebrating the 250th anniversary of our country, is because our founding fathers looked at everything that had happened in human history and tried to craft a more perfect government than had ever existed before, learning from and building upon all of Western civilization. They were taught a common core of history that they could all understand, comprehend, and interact utilizing. I was talking about going to Rome. The Pantheon is my favorite building in all of Rome. It's over 2,000 years old. Great, majestic doors opening in the ceiling. It's one of the truly majestic buildings to visit anywhere in the world. And what I loved about walking into that building, over 2,000 years old, is that Benjamin Franklin, Thomas Jefferson, if they walked into that building was 1,700 years old when they walked into it. That building had existed for so long and looks no different to them than it looks to you and me today. When our founding fathers toured Europe, they looked at everything that had occurred in Western civilization. They studied ancient Greek. They studied ancient Rome. They looked at what had happened in England, what had happened in France. They knew all the history of Western civilization. And they said, based on all of this recorded history, we're going to try to found a new country in this crazy wilderness, in this new land, and we're going to build a framework of government that is designed to withstand the ages and learn from all the failures of the past. And they did it. And the result is that we now all live in the wealthiest country that has ever existed in the history of the world, in a country that is a force for good like none other in the history of the world. And all of us, every single one of you that is listening to me right now that is an American citizen, the greatest gift that we could have ever been given, whether we're white, black, Asian, Hispanic, whatever your background is to have been born in America. A country of such extreme wealth and goodness that people risk their lives every single day still to just try to step foot on the soil that every single one of us was fortunate enough to either have been born here or to have at some point become a citizen of. And yet, many Americans are not proud of this country. Why? Because we have failed when it comes to teaching history. All of history is a collection of good and bad decisions by flawed men and women just like you, just like me, just like all of us. Somewhere around 2008, 10, 12, 14, 15, there was a calculated decision, I think it came from many of America's enemies, to decide that American history should focus on the failures of this country as opposed to the successes. Now, every single one of us that is alive today is going to make a huge number of decisions on this day, on this month, on this year, all throughout your life. Many of them are going to be good, but unfortunately, many of them are going to be bad. The hope is that if you string together enough really good decisions, they will cancel out many of the bad decisions that we made. If you look at history in America, and you go back and you look at the history of Western civilization, America represents the fulsome success of Western civilization. There has never been a freer, wealthier, more prosperous country in the history of the world than the United States. That's because we learned from all of the failures of past history. It doesn't mean that we were without sin or without failure ourselves, but it does mean that the story of America over its scope is one of transcendent beauty and ascending excellence, the likes of which has never existed in the history of humanity. We are the greatest country to ever exist in the history of the world, and we were founded on the unique principle of excellence rooted in the study of Western civilization by all of our founders, who would have been eloquent in talking about everything that happened in Greece and Rome and everything that had happened in all of Western civilization, because that is how they came to build the framework of this country via not only the Declaration of Independence, but most prominently, the Constitution. How many people understand that? I don't think enough. And that is because there's been a calculated decision to try to make American history look like it is rooted in failure and not success. That's the entire basis of the 1619 Project. America, in the view of the 1619 Project and many other people out there, is a country founded on sin and evil, and therefore none of its history can be celebrated, because if it's rooted in sin and evil, then there isn't any redemption. The Civil War isn't about a struggle to bring more rights and freedom to everyone, regardless of their background in this world. Instead, it is the story of American slavery. That's why they rooted in 1619, not in 1492 when the New World was discovered. When I come back, I'm going to tell you something that I learned in Hawaii that I think ties all this together. But I want all of you at some point in time over the course of this upcoming celebration, I just want for you to think for just a few moments about how amazingly successful the founding fathers were. And they weren't just willy-nilly, haphazardly picking the decisions that they made and packing it into the Constitution. They were brilliantly analyzing all of the flaws of government throughout human history and trying to craft a durable governing document that would allow America to succeed where all other countries in the past had failed. And they did it. It's remarkable. It's incredible. And the result is that we live in the greatest country that's ever existed in the history of the world. And yet, many out there still don't realize this. History matters, not because it just gives you strength to understand what everyone else has overcome before you, but also because it gives you an opportunity to sit back and contemplate, man, because of their knowledge of history, our country exists and we have the freedoms that we have today. History doesn't just teach, it also creates. And oftentimes, I think we miss that. The creation of this country was based on the historical knowledge that thankfully all of our founding fathers had and were conversant about. We come back. I'll take a couple more of your talkbacks, and we'll close it out, take you into America 250. 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
17: I'm Bill Hemmer, and these are the most impactful moments in American history. June 19, 2019, President Trump made history. With just one step, President Trump became the first sitting U.S. president to step foot into the demilitarized zone greeted by North Korea's leader, Kim Jong-un. The Korean DMZ was established in 1953, a 160-mile-long scar that divided the country into two. It's a site built from negotiations designed to end the fighting and violence, though not the Korean War itself. And yet on the grounds of this heavily guarded buffer, two leaders from two different worlds met. It was a meeting that was expected to last 5 minutes. Instead, it went 53 minutes. No treaties, no palaces, but instead, a handshake. 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I'm Bill Hemmer, Fox News.
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0: Oh, one of the fabulous connected to state songs. You missed it. We were playing Country Roads earlier as we had the American soccer team celebrating. I am excited for America 250. I will be at Mount Rushmore tomorrow for President Trump's big speech. And I'll be on Sean Hannity's television program. I've never been to Mount Rushmore. Can't wait to be there. Should be an awesome day. A lot of people want to weigh in. Linda, Green Valley, Arizona, who helped to get the airports taken care of back in the day. Linda, I'll let you have the final word before America 250.
18: Well, Clay, all of this history things that you're talking about ties in with what I told producer Greg. I had a conversation with three young ladies, 25, 20, and 19, a couple weeks ago. They all believe that the socialism that's coming to this country, they believe, is going to bump them up to the same life that their social media influencers have. These girls don't know where anything comes from. They don't know history. And they think that socialism is going to bump everybody up economically. And they just don't understand.
0: Amen. Linda, you nailed it again. Teach your kids history. Capitalism in this country is the greatest of all time.
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26: Millions of Americans are on the move. I'm Lisa Brady, Fox News. About 72 million expected to travel for the holiday weekend.
27: The vast majority of travelers, about 85%, are hitting the road. Even with gas prices much higher than a year ago, they have dropped 47 cents since last month.
26: Fox's Dana Marie McNichol, the eastern half of the U.S. under a dangerous heat dome, expected to break temperature records in multiple states. Iran is warning oil tankers to use only its approved routes through the Strait of Hormuz or face a forceful response. It's not immediately clear what sparked the renewed threat, but it comes after a statement from U.S. Central Command about leaders from multiple countries meeting in Bahrain, underscoring a shared commitment to the free flow of commerce through the strait. Nearly 36 hours after a U.S. Navy helicopter made an emergency landing in the Arabian Gulf, a Navy sailor remains missing.
1: The Seahawk helicopter assigned to the USS George H.W. Bush aircraft carrier made an emergency water landing. The Navy says there is no indication hostile action caused the incident. U.S. Central Command issued the following statement, quote, three of the helicopter's four crew members have been recovered and are in stable condition aboard George H.W. Bush.
26: Fox's Jennifer Griffin. The emergency landing remains under investigation as the search continues. Florida law enforcement issuing their first ever spectrum alert for an autistic teen missing from DeLand outside Daytona Beach.
13: The new alerts became part of the state's toolkit for mobilizing resources for a person believed to be in danger, like amber alerts for children and silver alerts for seniors. A spectrum alert will trigger electronic road signs to display information and other emergency alerts to be issued. For this specific case, they're looking for 17-year-old Dominic Harris, who could be traveling to Alabama.
26: Fox's Evan Brown in Miami. 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
6: Well, that sounds right up my alley. Hey, look out. Stand by. It's only me. It's only the Kimmer with Pete Davis in the Mounds of Macon with Uncle Sam. Uncle Sam has paid a visit. He's got the hat. He's got the beard. And Old Glory is flying proudly here with the Kimmer, Pete. And Just Jeff. It's Just Jeff on our Literate Thursday. Anyway.
7: Illiterate see, Thursday?
6: What's that?
7: Illiterate Thursday?
6: Well, we could be doing that. Now, by the way, I thought you were going to start with the song I told you about.
7: Okay, well, we can do that.
8: No, we can't.
6: No. No. Well, okay. Yeah, that one. Yeah, play that one. Here we go. It's kind of hard to hear where it's coming.
7: We know the words.
6: Oh, that was the end of it. Anyway, well, it didn't work too well.
8: All right. Well, it's the first day of the season. You know?
6: No, it's not. Okay. Okay. Actually, Take Me Home Country Roads is the way we should start this program because of a couple things. One, to salute the American freaking winning soccer team. So a little John Denver. We'll do some of that later on. You'll be hearing that. And when you do, when I hear it, again, they're playing it a lot. I'm hearing it on the radio a lot, and I love it. And when I hear it, for one thing, it's my daughter Sarah's song when she was a little girl for a long reason. Anyway, but also because of the soccer team and because of all the people in foreign countries. And they, you know, everybody's brought together, and even all these foreigners are singing Take Me Home Country Roads and, you know, the country and Take Me Home and American Independence. And it's just, you know, kind of, I just think it's a welcoming thing. So that's as we begin the program. It's not the 4th of July yet. It's not Independence Day yet, but it shall be on Saturday. That's how we're getting. So this is our last show of the week, and flounders off. And just Jeff, very grateful that you're coming in today. And we got all our stuff handy, and it's well organized. Nothing missing, and
8: just like normal,
6: just like every day. Sorry, Flounder, if you're, I'm sure he's on the beach somewhere.
8: We
6: like
8: to dig.
6: We joke, we tease. You know, one day behind the scenes, I'm just gonna tell you. No. Anyway, how you doing? Kimber Pete and Just Jeff in for Flounder. And it's Independence Day on Saturday. And if you say happy 4th of July, and we know you're not talking about the calendar date. You're talking about Independence Day. But, yeah, you know, people get nicky-picky and, you know, yeah, but I don't. Yeah, it's not a big deal. Anyway.
8: We own the 4th of July. Yeah, we're American.
6: That's right. In fact, I heard somebody was, I think it was a Medal of Honor recipient I had on earlier on Ricky and Bob right before us. And the guy was saying, you know, it's important to remember, there's not another country in the history of human existence. There's not another country ever that's done more for the world than America. Name another country that, all things given, all things of your history and all things you've done, is there another country in the world that has done more for the planet?
8: In the last century alone, we've saved the world four times.
6: Yeah. And we're still the king. We're still it. Feeding. Yeah. We're still
8: it. We feed the world.
6: Yeah.
8: We stopped two world wars. We stopped the Cold War.
6: Yeah. We saved the planet in World War II. I mean, it's really as simple as that. Anyway, so you know, I'm grateful, and I hope you are too. And I hate these, you know, these surveys that keep showing 60% of the Democrats are okay with 66% are okay with socialism. Anyway, we'll talk a lot about patriotism and some things going on to try to mess it up. But we got a lot of weird newsy things here today, including some crime stuff, which is, you know, really. And also the new way to take care of murderers in Idaho. And have you heard about the mock firing squad in the Bible church class in Kentucky? Kind of cool. Anyway, let's see what else we got. We got Flounder's Funnies. Neil Bort's going to join us at 4 o'clock from the Rocky Mountains, which will be exciting as well. In fact, we're looking forward to that at 4 o'clock. And then at 4:30 or thereabouts, we'll be giving away $500. As part of our $500 giveaway. Actually, it's two 250s put in together. So it's 500 balloons coming up. And there's a secret word or words that we'll unveil that if you're listening to the morning show. And so everything will be fine. So we'll do that 4:30 after Neil Bort's at 4 o'clock. Yes?
8: I wasn't listening to the morning show. What is the secret word? I missed it.
6: The secret word is, was that garbled? Did we do that? Signal? We lost the signal. God, I'm so, damn. Well, we'll try to rewind it because I can't find the words here somewhere. Also, Pete Davis has a quiz. Apparently, we're going to be having a little contest of some kind. This is always bad news. anyway, what else we got? We got a million things. Kevin, Pete, and just Jeff for Flounder. 404-741-1230. 741-1230. And, you know what? Can I ask you a question? And again, we'll do a lot of, like, independence type stuff and patriotic stuff here. But this happened the other day. I got a message on my Facebook page from, RJ. And he said, left me a message, and he said, by the way, there's a guy who has your name on Facebook with a horse as his picture, since he knows you talk about horses. When he contacted me on Messenger,

0: Yeah, I mean, what the hell? I mean, my God, what am I? Is there anything I can do about this? Is this a thing? I hope the hell I'm not getting blamed for stuff or people sending money thinking they're, you know, because I do have that fund, you know, to help the Kimmer get a weekend woman, you know, for raising enough cash to get me a weekend woman. But I don't want them to confuse, you know, the actuality with something going on in the world there.
1: Everybody should know that the Kimmer will never, ever ask for money from you online. He only does it in person.
0: In person. If I show up in person with my hand, yeah, exactly.
1: He has his hand out. He's not to shake your hand. He's wanting cash.
0: I want the cash.
1: If you ask him if he wants a hot dog, he'll say no. Just give me the cash.
0: You know, I actually did this once as a gimmick bit once at a bar when I walked up to this hottie. I said, hi, how you doing? Can I buy you a drink or would you rather have the cash?
1: Did it work?
0: And it worked. I mean, chicks, man. Didn't quite. I might have. The approach worked. And it was great, but the timing wasn't, nothing was going to happen, but it did work. I mean, it was a thing, you know. In fact, I will brag a little bit. I was pretty good at that stuff. Because I was never like, you know, I was never like a knockout, you know, I was not hideous, you know, but I was never, you know, a Brad Pitt type guy. But I used to be able to do a little thing, you know, get the girl kind of chuckle laughing and then you're in, you know, you're started. Anyway, I don't know why I started. I'm so sorry.
1: Look at you giving studs like
0: poor Jeff
1: and me.
0: If you could see you could see Jeff's face right now. He's going, oh my God, what have I gotten myself into? Poor bastard.
1: Oh, here's something.
0: What?
1: Here's something.
0: Yeah.
1: Jeff doesn't think we know these things, but we know these things.
0: Yeah.
1: Jeff was wearing a hockey jersey a couple weeks ago.
0: Oh, yeah. Is he a hockey man?
2: Carolina Hurricanes.
0: Atlanta Hurricanes?
2: Carolina Hurricanes.
0: Oh. Oh, no. Well, so now you're a hockey player?
2: Well, there is a Jeff Carter hockey player, but that's not me.
0: Oh, now as a young man or
2: no,
0: you were are you a skater? Do you have any or just
2: the ponds didn't freeze in North Carolina, so I never learned how to do that.
0: So how did you become a hockey fan? Are you an actually hockey fan, or was that just something you picked out of class?
2: Well, the old company I used to work for, North Carolina Broadcast Company, were instrumental in getting the Carolina Hurricanes coming to North Carolina.
0: I got you.
2: And I was part of the original broadcast team.
0: Oh.
1: You stole them from the Hartford Whalers.
0: Yeah, that's vicious.
2: Yeah, well, we've got two Stanley Cups since then, so.
0: So did you call hockey games?
2: No, I did a background production.
0: That's a very tough sport to be. I can't imagine calling hockey game. NBA basketball is hard enough, but, good if it goes. Hot Rod, what was it? Who's Hot Rod? What's his name?
1: Hot Rod Hunley.
0: Hot Rod Hunley. Good if it goes.
2: it was a bit of culture shock for hockey to come to North Carolina.
0: Yeah.
2: One of the smart things they did to promote it was they did a commercial with Richard Petty driving a Zamboni.
0: Oh, great idea. Great idea.
2: It worked.
0: In fact, we have
2: is it a birthday coming?
0: We have a birthday today. In fact, well, now I can't. Oh, that's music thing. Well, anyway,
1: before you get to that, when you asked him if he had done play-by-play for the Carolina Hurricanes in NHL, my next question would be, what did you do to find yourself now board hopping for the Kim Peterson?
0: Yeah, how far have you fallen, mister?
1: Asked to leave the state of North Carolina.
0: You used to be a respectable Southern gentleman. You working on the Kimmer Show? Oh, God.
1: What'd you do?
2: Welcome to broadcasting.
0: Yeah.
2: The wonderful world of broadcasting.
0: There you go. It used to be something of respect, you know. Yeah. It used to be an industry that was actually successful and, you know.
1: You can hold your head high. Yeah.
0: Luckily, nobody in this stinking communications industry in this town knows me from Adam's house, Gaddy. So
1: I'll have you know, in the mountains of Macon, that brings a lot of respect when they find out what I do.
0: Oh, really?
1: Mm-hmm. And fear. I can see the fear in their eyes.
0: Yes, I was going to say, you don't let the Kimmer up there now, do you? They're asking.
2: Well, I think most of the people in the market who knew you in the broadcast industry don't have jobs anymore.
0: Well, that's very possible, including me. Many years too. So anyway, all right, look out. 314. All right, here's the number 404-741-1230, 741-1230. And by the way, for the record, we're going to hear every year for as long as I can remember, 30, 40, 50 years, whatever. I've played the Red Skelton bit. You're going to hear that later on. Also, I've asked, I did some auditioning of a song. We're going to play the Star Spangled Banner at the end of the show, the whole damn thing, and it's the one that I've been

talking about for the Mormon Tabernacle Choir where they go high at the end. And you're going to hear the whole damn thing at the end of the show. All right, in the meantime, you're going to hear us coming up here on Letter of Thursday. Patriotic time. It's almost Independence Day on 106.3. Look out.

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1: This was one powerful song, and they got their name by singing before a group of, I believe, mostly a black audience. And when they got done singing, the audience said, that was real righteous, brothers. And that's how they picked their name, the Righteous Brothers. And it was on this day that Hi Zarrett, who wrote the song Unchained Melody, passed away at 99 years old. Hi Zarrett was at his home in Westport, Connecticut. The song does not feature the word unchained. It's been recorded more than 300 times. Zarrett wrote the song with composer Alec North for the 1955 prison film called Unchained. The Righteous Brothers' 1965 version, which you're hearing now, was produced by Phil Spector, famous for all kinds of other things. The Righteous Brothers. Man, these guys could sing. What was the other one? Unchained Melody. And what was the other one? Famous Righteous Brothers. What the hell was the other
8: being song? Born after 1960, I have no clue.
1: Jeff, come on. What's the, you have, what was your other song? Oh, my God. Unchained Melody and, I'm here. Pete Davis is flashing something on the satellite phone. So the American flag, I think. You're kind of breaking
8: it
1: up.
8: I had a camera that worked.
1: We're not. Well, we don't have that high tech. We're going to get that.
8: I'm screwing it up. I know it's me.
1: No. It's probably me.
8: It's the flag. Don't tread on me, flag.
1: No, dude. From New Hampshire or Maine. New Hampshire. New Hampshire. Don't tread on me. Yeah. Anyway, Kimmer Pete and Jeff's in for Flounder, just Jeff, and our birthday list includes the naughty Jerry Hall. Jerry Hall is 70, formerly with Mick Jagger. Model and actress, started modeling in the 70s, one of the most sought-after models in the world, went into acting in the film in 1989, Batman. Also a partner of frontman Mick Jagger, she has four kids with him. And Jerry Hall was also wife number 4 for Rupert Murdoch until they broke up 4 years ago. Jerry Hall is 70 years old today. And this will take just a moment, but again, it's important because we're not working tomorrow and Independence Day's on Saturday as the 4th of July. So here's a little something just for the record on what happened on this day in 1776, which makes a lot of difference. It was a second Continental Congress in Philadelphia. They adopted Richard Henry Lee's resolution for independence from Great Britain. The vote was unanimous, however, New York State abstained. Originally, the resolution was going to be presented to Congress on June 7th, but it was clear that New York, New Jersey, and some others were saying, well, you know, we want to do this, but we're not sure we're ready yet. We kind of under that test. So they said, okay, tell you, we'll give you 3 weeks. So he appointed a committee, and they delayed until July 1st. So Congress appointed John Adams, Ben Franklin, Roger Sherman of Connecticut, Robert Livingston of New York, and Thomas Jefferson of Virginia, Jefferson being the best writer of the group selected to be the primary author. And by the way, Glenn Beck's been doing a lot of things on his show about the about these days back then. It was really been pretty helpful. But anyway, on July 1st, debate on the resolution was planned. A majority favored it, and they thought, well, we really need to make this unanimous. It was very important that this had to be unanimous for everybody, or it would be pretty weak when they sent it back to England. So until they waited, said, well, we'll do it tomorrow because we don't have all the votes, and the colonial delegates voted in favor of, but New York had to abstain because they weren't sure what's going on back in New York, and they were in Philadelphia now, so they said, well, we'll abstain. We won't vote no. John Adams wrote then, they adopted, July 2nd, would be celebrated as the most memorable epoch in the history of America. Instead, of course, it's largely forgotten because it was July 4th when the edited version of Declaration by Thomas Jefferson was actually adopted. One last thing. I'll read just a quick line here at the very beginning and the very end. Incidentally, I'll bet you 90% of the people listening right now have never read the Declaration of Independence from start to finish.
8: Right.
1: It goes on for about 15 minutes, but it's about 9 pages long.
8: Yeah, it's long. It's long.
1: But it's amazing. I mean, really, it's honestly, I remember because I never read it as a kid. We didn't have to memorize it as, you know, fifth graders or something, as I recall. But as an adult, when you read this was a suicide pact. These people were, you know, we're all going to get killed. You know, they're going to come after us and try and kill us. So I just very quickly at the beginning. People think in the Declaration of Independence, I wonder how many people really understand and remember that it starts with these words. When in the course of human events it becomes necessary for one people to dissolve the political bands which have connected them with another and to assume among the powers of the earth the separate and equal station to which the laws of nature and of nature's God entitle them, a decent respect to the opinions of mankind requires that they should declare the causes which impel them to the separation. Then it says, we hold these truths to be self-evident, that all men are created equal and endowed by their Creator. Again, a couple of times the Creator and God right there at the very beginning. That's just the beginning. And it goes, honestly, it's a wonderful document. You really should, if you haven't read it, you should. Just quickly at the end. It ends like this. We declare that these United Colonies are and of right ought to be free and independent states, that they are absolved from all allegiance to the British Crown, and that all political connection between them and the state of Great Britain is and ought to be totally dissolved, and that as free and independent states, they have full power to levy war, conclude peace, contract alliances, establish commerce, and do all the other acts and things which independent states may of right do. And for the support of this declaration, with a firm reliance on the protection of divine providence, we mutually pledge to each other our lives, our fortunes, and our sacred honor. The Georgians who signed this document, Button Gwinnett, Lyman Hall, George Walton, the Georgia representatives who signed the Declaration of Independence on July 2nd. And then for the resolution, and then on the 4th. Anyway, there you go. All right, Kevin P. Jeffson for Flounder, 404-741-1230, 741-1230. Daniel Bort's going to join us at 4 o'clock, and then we'll give away our $500 prize as part of our little holy mackerel contest here coming up around 4:30. Let's see. Jeff, do you have any, you have a family in town or anything? Or you have a 4th of July traditions or anything come up here?
9: No, I'll be working the Braves game.
1: Oh, no kidding. I guess the Braves are playing on 4th of July, yeah. Which is nice. Are they still, what the hell is this? Who were they in town with? Are you on fan too?
8: Cardinals right now. It'll be the Mets over the weekend.
1: Oh boy. Alrighty. And by the way, last night, I'm flipping around, and last night, as I was working on my stuff, I put it on the Braves channel, which I have on my thing there, just as a certain Braves player was coming up to bat and smacked that home run. And I thought, oh, I'm going to stop watching now because I... How'd it turn out?
8: Wait, someone hit a home run. Huh?
1: I thought it was, wasn't that last night? Or am I hallucinating? I thought it was Albies hit a home run, didn't he? Made it 2-1? Or 1-1 or something.
8: I'm trying to find it here, but my lovely Apple product decides not to work when you won't.
1: I think it was Albies got up and smacked a giant home run and either tied it or went ahead 2-1. I think it was. Maybe that was the night before. I can't remember. Definitely all runs together. Oh my God, I'm pathetic. All right. By the way, it's not all one world. And again, I'm appalled that the surveys keep showing that basically half the country doesn't respect America, doesn't like America, and would rather be socialist.
8: Well, you're correct, by the way. Albies did smash a home run last night. Yeah, two RBIs. I knew that. I didn't know he hit the home run.
1: Thank you, Lex. I swear to God. I saw it myself. Anyway, in San Diego, they were having a Board of Supervisors-led America celebration for the Independence Day, 250 years, and then they sent it to a group of the Board of Supervisors, and all of a sudden they changed a few things for their celebration in San Diego. The main programming now has been changed, declaration reshaped, to expect a feature of a tribal blessing, a land acknowledgement, and 2 hours of community story segments centered on historically unserved or underserved populations. One sponsor dropped out after saying, wait a minute, we have to go through a DEI series of principles in order to be part of the celebration in San Diego County. One guy, alternative, said, hey, wait a minute, how about acknowledge America and its greatness, then celebrate with fireworks and the American National Anthem? How about that? The rundown that San Diego sent to a DEI committee includes a tribal intimate blessing welcoming to land, then a welcoming and land acknowledgement, a tribal invocation, the Black National Anthem, regular national anthem, and 2 hours of community story segments on the local tribal Latino, Asian American, Native Hawaiian, and Pacific Islander, LGBT, and Black and African communities, community stories for 2 hours. And then they have closing remarks, fireworks, and cleanup. It sounds like the opening ceremony for the Democratic Socialists of America. This is unbelievable. It's not about honoring America. Holy smokes. Anyway, the changes a requirement to event donors and sponsors, if you want to be part of it, have to commit to supporting the county's DEI principles to celebrate America's independence in San Diego.
8: I think they've lost the theme of the whole thing.
1: I mean, seriously. I mean, what happened to just, you know, have a parade, wave your flag, and, my God. I mean, seriously.
8: Because the Californians, they got to bitch about something.
1: I mean, this is, a movie got
8: they've
1: one
8: taken
1: after.
8: Their paradise and destroyed it.
1: Honestly, I will say again, if you take all of our states and you take California, California is blessed with one of the most remarkable pieces of geography and land in the world. Anywhere in the world, it's got everything.
8: It's two states. It shouldn't be one state. It's too big for one state.
1: That's very true. Absolutely very true. And again, think of a better, anyway, whatever. All right, 3:31-ish. Kim or Pete, Just Jeff for Flounder. We got stuff. And your calls, 404-741-1230. What are you doing for Independence Day? How do you feel? What do you think? Look out, here we go.
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0: We call it a queen. 1971. Elvin Gala. Queen appeared at Surrey College in England on this day, 1971. It was the group's first gig with a lineup of Freddie Mercury, Brian May, Roger Taylor, and John Deacon. 1971, Queen. Kemmer, Pete, and Jeff's in for Philounder today, and we got your calls, 404-741-1230, including Wild Bill. Hey, Wild Bill, happy early Independence Day, man. What's going on? What's up?
1: Happy Independence Day to you, and thank you for your service in this great nation.
0: You are worth it, sir. Hey, thank you very much.
1: All right. What I'm going to do on the 4th is I'm going to have a 5th.
0: A Jack Daniels?
1: Yeah, something like that.
0: You know, and by the way, why is it all, if someone says, yeah, you're going to get a 5th, or you say a 5th of Jack Daniels. Nobody ever says a 5th of Crown Royal or a 5th of vodka. I mean, it's always, yeah, the 5th of Jack Daniels. It's kind of a cliche, which is fine by me, by the way.
1: I hate to tell you this, Kimmer, but I make my own, and it's better than either one of those.
0: You make your own liquor?
1: Technically, no. I would never admit to that on the line because that's slightly against the law.
0: Oh. Now, why is it against the law to me? Actually,
2: there's no reason.
0: Yeah. I mean, it's silly.
1: You can make, an individual can make up to 150 gallons of wine a year and I think 125 gallons of beer. But they make it illegal to distill because they get a lot more taxes out of it.
0: Huh. But just, yeah, I mean, that's silly. Yeah, I don't know why they're doing that.
1: Well, let me ask you this, Peter, Kimmer.
0: Yeah.
1: Do you ever exceed the speed limit? That's illegal, so you still do it.
0: Yes, I do. In fact, around here, where I work and live and stuff like that, I go, you know, I'm 8 miles over. I always go, if, you know, the speed limit's 35, I'm doing 41, I mean, or 45, I'm doing 50. So, but I don't do like 85, you know, or I don't.
1: No. Yeah. I know that. I drive 9 miles over.
0: That's about right.
1: Keep it close, yeah. But 10 miles, anything over 10 miles, they can get you.
0: That's right. If I ask, I'm not asking for it. I don't want cops stopping my car.
1: Nope.
0: It's just on general principle.
1: Go have a good day.
0: Thanks, man. Semper Fi and Oorah. Appreciate it. And now, hold on. We got Life Flight Gary, I believe, on the horn. Hey, Life Flight Gary, what's up, man?
3: Hey, how are you doing, Kimmer?
0: Yes, sir.
3: Happy Independence Day, of course.
0: Thank you, sir. You too.
3: Yeah. Real quick, you might know me or might remember me a little bit, Earl Small kind of thing, and I'm the friend of Lynn Russell that kind of ushered them into you.
0: Absolutely. Yeah, no kidding. Oh yeah, yeah. Sure, absolutely. Sure. Cool.
3: The reason I'm calling is, you know, I'm older now. I'm just about your age.
0: Poor bastard.
3: And with a similar sort of a military history and kind of thing. I flew in the Navy and I did helicopters in the Coast Guard.
0: Oh my God! Good for you, man.
3: Yeah, it was a great deal. But I'm a Harley guy too, I bought from Earl Small during his not his very last years, of course, but I got one of the very last FXR true FXRs in '94.
0: No kidding!
3: A great super glide with a real police rear end and the light Sportster front end and big motor and all that.
0: Yeah.
3: And I've kept it all these years, and it's great, but I'm older now. I hardly ever ride it, and I haven't ridden it much this year. But I'm going to ride it. I think I'm going to ride it on Saturday in commemoration of, you know, the great occasion that we're lucky enough to witness,
0: yes,
3: kind
0: sir.
3: Of thing here. And I think I heard the other day, a couple of days ago, you were talking about getting your chopper out and riding around. And I was just going to invite you. I was getting a couple of people. I live on the 16th fairway at Pine Tree Country Club, and I was getting a couple of people to gather here and go up on Red Top Mountain. I don't know if you know that road, Red Top Mountain Road that goes through Lake Altoona. It's a great riding.
0: You know, it's probably been 30 years, but I've ridden that area. I'll bet it was the late 90s, the last time I was up in that area.
3: Really? Oh, well, it's still a great, it's just a great, it's one of my, it's one, yeah. You know, unless you go truly, you know, up and up to the tail of the dragon or something like that.
0: It's
3: a great curvy road. So anyway, you don't have to, you know, say yes or no right now, but, if you want me to, I'll hang on and leave my locators kind of thing. If you're interested in joining us on Saturday, we're going to take a ride up
0: there. Oh man, there's no way I could do it. In fact, Victor was just in here. Our good buddy Victor is on a radio with us frequently. He was in here today. He was doing some work and he's going to take his Indian out, his, you know, Indian chief or his Indian motorcycle. And he asked, you know, we talked about getting together and I said, you know, the problem is I've got, you know, weekends are a nightmare for me in the best way, but there are things that I'm just, it's very hectic for me to try to make or to organize stuff on those days. So but if you don't mind, if you could give your address, I probably, what time of day would you be doing it?
3: Right. Afternoon, you know, two in the afternoon or something like that.
0: All right. Well, I'm not sure I could pull that off, but for kicks, if you don't mind, hold on, and Jeff will get your neighborhood area or something. There's like a cross
3: I'll
0: street.
3: I'll leave my locators with you, and if we don't make it this time, you know, maybe another time kind of thing.
0: Believe you, that'd be fine. Thanks, man. I appreciate it.
3: Before we part, let me thank you for one more thing.
0: Yes, sir.
3: The Willie B thing you did years ago. Thank you so much. Thank you. We're still at parties. We still listen to that sometimes.
0: Gunga wonga, man.
3: Willie.
0: Big Harry.
3: He came up with a whole language.
0: I know. I don't know what I was thinking.
3: It was beautiful.
0: Well, you're very kind. Well, listen, thanks, and hold on, and I doubt I can do it, but please don't wait for me. But again, anyway, thank you and thank you. They're very kind words. Do we still have somebody else on too, or are we done? Okay, we're good. All right, thank you. All right, sorry, but put them on hold. All right, Kimber, Pete, and Flounder, 404-741-1230, 741-1230, and we're kind of celebrating Independence Day, and we have all the newsy stuff, a lot of weird newsy stuff. They've indicted that guy about the pool vandalism business. I'll take on that in a second. Let's see, do a birthday thing here. How about, here we go, Olivia Munn.
2: Yeah.
0: Olivia Munn is 46 years old. I've always liked her. Her mother is Chinese and Vietnamese, hence her exotic beauty. Olivia Munn was originally known as a correspondent doing work on The Daily Show. Then she was in that series Newsroom, which I thought I enjoyed. It was a really lefty, weird thing, but it was well done, so I watched. And she was a dish. And played a great, I mean, she's just an outstanding woman. And also, was an X-Men, Olivia Munn, 46, and stayed with that weird comedian guy who, didn't he rough her up or something? He broke up. Now they have a kid together. They've got back together, married or something.
2: He's a drug addict, basically, but he's, gotten out, you know, he's basically clean now. Yeah. I can never remember. Jeff Mulaney?
0: Mulaney. He's a very funny guy. I used to love it.
2: Funny sometimes.
0: Well, I remember used to get him on XM radio when I used to pay for that, but I don't now because it got so stupid. But when one of his bits came on, I always listened. I thought he was a remarkable guy. I mean, they have a baby now, as I recall.
2: She was too good for him.
0: She was way too good for him. Yeah. Yeah, she's just a lovely woman. Anyway, oh my God, it's 4:15 already. Neil Bortz joining us at 4:00. 404-741-1230. Very quickly, they've indicted that former Olympian canoe player, what do you call him? Davy Hearn, I think is his name, indicted for felony destruction of property after they arrested him at the Lincoln Memorial Reflecting Pool. Janine Pirro says, oh yeah, she's a shark. She's coming after everybody she possibly can. A lot of other people also arrested or cited for damaging the pool, which had a $14 million rehab project, thanks to Donald Trump. Anyway, he says, I wasn't doing anything, so we'll find out. But he's been under, he got indicted. And to be indicted in Washington, D.C., were those people there in a grand jury? They must have some pretty good evidence that he got caught doing something. Anyway, 4:15, how you doing? Kimber P. Just Jeff in for Flounder. And your calls, and Neil Bortz at 4:00 on 106.3. Happy early Independence Day. How you doing?
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5: Here today with Evan Ward of Atlas Retirement. And Evan, I know a lot of our listeners, they've heard about the big, beautiful bill, but they might not fully understand all 900 pages of it. So what are some of the most important things folks need to know when it comes to taxes as they approach their retirement?
6: Oh, Kevin, I imagine the politicians don't know what half of that 900-page document was about. But as it pertains to financial planning, there's some major tax changes. Things like no tax on tips, some big deductions and changes to the way we pay taxes on Social Security. There's also some big changes to the way we're actually allowed to do SALT and other deductions to minimize what we pay from a tax perspective. But your CPA has got to be aware and got to be planning for that. 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
5: I know it's 900 plus pages, Evan, that ultimately it's probably not what everyone had on their summer reading list. 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
0: Old Dead Eyes with, or I mean, Old Blue Eyes. 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
13: What's that, sir?
14: What were the there's so many of them. Exchanging condoms, this one is too tight. Blah, blah, blah.
0: Frank Sinatra, number one on the U.S. singles chart in 1966. Talk about the rock and roll days. Strangers in the Night, song taken from the film A Man Could Get Killed. Frank Sinatra. Man, they had some pipes. Kimmer Pete, Just Jeff's in for Flounder today, and your calls to it, 404-741-1230.
14: Hey, just a second.
0: Yes.
14: Does Uncle Sam look a lot like Fred Astaire to you?
0: Yes, he does, actually. I'm not sure. Oh, you got, what, you got a Snap-on thing there? What you, oh, that looks
14: Army?
0: No, hell.
14: Excuse me? I don't have anything Snap-on in who's, here. Who's I'm there? Not Billie Jean King.
0: Who's there? Who's in there with you?
14: Snap-on in here.
0: Is that Velcro? No, sir. Hold everything. Let's do a birthday. How about, Montel Williams' birthday today. Montel Williams is 70 years old, and he's one of the guys, is the reason I call Carmela Harris, the former vice president of the United States, our Carmela side piece, because then she in fact was one of his side pieces. Montel Williams' side piece was Carmela, the former VP. Carmela also, Willie, the California power broker, Willie Brown. Willie Brown, she was his side piece. He was still married when she used to be seen with him going to galas and everything, all dressed up and stuff as his side piece, and he made her Attorney General of California, which was her claim to fame as having some kind of a background, which was nonsense. Montel Williams, who made the side piece, one of the side pieces, 70 years old today, Montel, and I hope he's doing fine. Now, on this day in history in 1980, oh, I just got a message from Bortz. Hold on a minute. Oh, I won't say where he is, but he's in contact, and he'll be joining us at about 4 o'clock today, which is nice. Let's see, on this day in history, it was 1881. President James Garfield shot by Charles Guiteau at the Baltimore and Potomac Railroad Station in Washington, D.C. Guiteau, believed to be thinking that he was deserving of an appointed position because he supported Garfield's presidential campaign. When Guiteau did not get a appointed position, he decided to kill the president. Garfield died in September. Took that long for the extensive medical treatment to fail, unfortunately. Guiteau was apprehended at the shooting. He was tried, and they hanged him.
14: A really good movie just came out less than a year ago on Netflix. It's called Death by Lightning, and it's about Guiteau and the forgotten President Garfield, and it's got a great cast. Ron Swanson, guy who plays Ron Swanson, is in it. He plays Chester A. Arthur.
0: Really?
14: I don't know how accurate it is historically, but it's really well done.
0: Cool. Outstanding. Neil Bortz is up and about, and he'll be joining us at 4 o'clock today. He's sending me pictures of where he is. Fine. I'll just be here. You can be in these beautiful freaking mountains and streams and lakes. No. And
14: He is in East St. Louis, gazing across the river to the Gateway City.
0: Yeah, there you go. And looking at the arches, if you can.
14: The Gateway Arch.
0: Yeah. Gateway Arches.
14: That's where he is, East St. Louis.
0: Yeah, that's it. That's it for sure. Let's see. 404-741-1230. 741-1230. Hold everything. Phone calls take priority. What do you got there, Just Jeff?
15: We got Brian.
0: Brian. Hey, Brian, you're on the radio, man. Happy early Independence Day. What's up?
16: Hey, thanks, Jimmer. Hey, man, I haven't seen you since you spoke to our ball at Mag 42 20 years ago. Thank you for that.
0: Oh my God, was that in Cobb County? Where I'm trying to.
16: Yeah.
0: Yeah. Oh, I was terrible. I'm the worst public speaker in the history. Oh, no. I'm the worst public speaker in the history of the world. I will never speak publicly again. I freeze. I get stupid and I forget everything and I think I'm entertaining and I realize, no, you're an idiot. They're laughing at you. Oh, it's horrible.
14: Like the show.
16: Hey man, I'm so glad you're back. My mom passed away 3 years ago.
0: Then my
16: buddy Demo Dick from Mac 42 told me you were back on. It was awesome.
0: I'll be damned. Well, that what a very nice thing. Have you got any plans for the 4th or playing it by ear or what's going on, you think?
16: Wife's out of town and I'm doing nothing.
0: There you go. All right. Well, listen, raise a cold one and salute the flag and we'll all be fine. And thanks, man. Thanks for the memory and I welcome back. I'm glad you found us on the radio. Pete Davis right here and Flounder will be around next week. He's on vacation today too. So anyway, thanks, man. I really appreciate it. Have a great day and a great weekend with the 4th. 3:55. Well, that's nice. Kind of a nice surprise. 404-741-1230, 741-1230. We have Flounder's Funny coming up here in, a minute 40? So, okay, that was a short while. Also, I don't know whether you saw the video. There's a state representative of Pennsylvania, Republican guy named Eric Devanso, who showed up on the House floor, and the Democrat black woman who hates Donald Trump kicked him out. She said, you can't wear a patriotic jacket in here like that. He had like a flag jacket of white, red and white stripes. And he said, it's just stripes and a star tie with stars on it. And she kicked him out. She said, well, it's a costume. He said, since when is saluting the flag in America a freaking costume?
14: They hate this country.
0: They do.
14: Democrats hate this country.
0: And she's a black woman. She's the Speaker of the House in Pennsylvania. And she's black and Democrat and angry. And every chance they get, ever since Donald Trump won the presidency and was even coming down that freaking escalator 10 years ago, this is what they've done.
14: They've hated the country long before
0: that.
14: Well,
0: that's true. That's true. They were, well, you know, I think that's true, but it wasn't ready to be exploding like this the way it has been.
14: Right.
0: I mean, it's only because of Donald Trump that all of a sudden, oh boy, okay, now, and they, all of a sudden they started freaking out. And, I mean.
14: They're resisting.
0: Yeah.
14: They're resisting.
0: It's like that, latest chick who's in the news and Colorado's gonna be the new communist and congresswoman. She's been a PhD student for 7 years. she's a PhD student for 7 years.
14: So she's a grifter.
0: Yeah, she's 29 years old. That's her job.
14: Grifting.
0: Yeah. And with gender studies. Yeah.
14: Seriously.
0: Raising money. I am the first. The flounder's funny right here.
15: I don't do liberal jokes at all. So you're good. Don't worry. I don't touch y'all. Because y'all are not fun, dude. Y'all are not fun. Some of y'all are mad. I just said you're not fun. Okay? I don't make fun of y'all. Because y'all are sad a lot, too. And I feel bad. I don't know. Y'all like to be sad, I think. I have a buddy up here. I invited him out. I was like, you want to come out tonight? And he's like, I can't, man. Everything going on in the world, it's just hard to even get out of bed. I was like, your dad pays your rent. Like it's hard to get out of bed because you're in a Tempur-Pedic, brother. Okay? You know? $9,000 mattress. You know who the opposite is? I hate to go back to it, but it's rednecks, dude. They'll have the worst life, be happy as hell. I've had conversations almost exactly like this with people in my hometown. I just be like, Miss Hayes, I haven't seen you in forever. And the rednecks give you the past 6 months with a smile. Just be like, oh, I was on top of the trailer, right, taking the Christmas lights down. I trip, I fall, break my damn neck, okay? They take me to the hospital. I got a tumor, stage 3. I got to go into chemo in 2 weeks, all right? While I'm at the hospital, found out my husband was f***ing that hussy down the street, Brenda. You know that bitch at the bank, yeah. And my daughter, Abigail, she got a divorce, right? Lost custody of the kids in the divorce. So when they were coming to pick up the kids, they hit the damn dog in the driveway, killed it. But I am blessed, man. I'm blessed, you know. I mean, the Lord gave me another day, you know. Sounds like he doesn't like you that much.
0: Happy 4th of July early.
17: Nailed it.
0: There you go. All right, boys. For Neil Borsch joining us right after the news check, and he's on and ready to rip. Look out. Here we go.
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19: An indictment over reflecting pool damage. I'm Lisa Brady, Fox News. A former U.S. Olympian is now charged with vandalizing the reflecting pool on the National Mall.
20: David Hearn, a former Olympic canoe racer, is charged with a felony count of destruction of government property. Accused by U.S. Attorney Jeanine Pirro of intentionally ripping part of the painted blue liner from the renovated reflecting pool last month.
21: National Park Service employees observed Hearn actually forcefully and violently pulling up and removing the bottom liner with both hands.
20: Hearn says he reached into the pool to examine coating already peeled and briefly touched a chunk still attached to the pool.
19: Fox's Jared Halpern at the White House. Hearn's lawyers say he's innocent and accuse the administration of trying to shift blame for its own failures. Federal prosecutors in Chicago charging more than 170 defendants in a sweeping crime crackdown.
22: 11 federal agencies work arm in arm as one cohesive, unified group to arrest dangerous criminals responsible for some of the most serious offenses.
19: U.S. Attorney for the Northern District of Illinois, Andrew Boutros, says the two-month anti-violence initiative known as Operation New Dawn also led to the arrest of more than 300 fugitives and the recovery of 24 missing or kidnapped children. Less hiring than expected in June, with 57,000 jobs created. But U.S. Trade Representative Jamison Greer tells Fox the labor market is accelerating.
1: Our average increase in private payroll is way over than the way higher than the Biden administration. Wages are going up, manufacturing is going up, so we're popping.
19: He's focusing in part on manufacturing gains. Wall Street beginning a long weekend with a mixed finish, but a record close for the Dow, up 594 points at the bell. 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
0: Look out, here we go. How's it going? Kimber, Pete, and Just Jeff in for Flounder. And by the sound of the dun-dun-dun-dun, Neil Bortz from the Rocky Mountains. Neil Bortz, how you doing? Happy early Independence Day. What's going on, man? How are you?
24: Oh, listen, Kimber, how's the weather there?
0: It's hot and steamy, like 96 degrees and 800% humidity. Brutal.
24: Okay, you don't want to know what it is here.
0: I know, it's just 61 for the high and 42 for the low.
24: No. We're at 7,600 feet now.
0: Oh, God.
24: We were at 9,600 feet.
0: Oh, well, it'd be 20 below up there. But 9,600, yeah. That's a lot. That's hard to breathe up. That's big-time Charlie stuff.
24: You know, I told you about my golf lesson up there.
0: Yeah, send a card for you, yeah.
24: Yeah, they had to. But anyway, this morning, low 48 degrees, the high temperature 78.
0: There you go. Beautiful. Gorgeous.
24: Yeah. And, nice. But my voice, you can tell the altitude is affecting. I don't sound like an Adonis right now.
0: No, things change. That high up, I've told the story before. When I go visit my family out there in Colorado, it takes a day to get used to it, and then a day to come back down. It affects you. It does affect you.
24: Hey, did you like that picture of Big Thompson Canyon?
0: Yeah, oh, man, you got some beautiful, just gorgeous. Neil Bortz just sent me some photographs of the area where you might be, and it's gorgeous. Beautiful country.
24: Well, I had to drive through Big Thompson Canyon, and that's amazing. I am such a courteous driver.
0: Really?
24: Because I'm 65 feet long and weigh 30 tons.
0: Well, that's
24: combined with the toad on the back. I will pull off and let all those cars I've slowed down go by.
0: Oh, excellent. Well,
24: I'm just a great guy.
0: You are probably, you know, you in that trailer. Oh, again, when,
24: I'm not going to rise to that again.
0: Pete Davis dared me to call your house on wheels a trailer again, like the last time.
24: Nope, you're not. I'm not rising to the bait.
0: Nope.
24: I'm not.
0: That's a beautiful freaking vehicle. I mean, that's a home.
24: It is because Donna and I are so comfortable in here.
0: Yeah, I don't blame
24: you. When we throw the slides out, it's so big I can be sitting in my recliner in one side and she's on the couch, and one of us, if I want to hand something to her, I either throw it or get up and walk over there.
0: Yeah. I mean, that slider thing is actually, it's like half a room that pops out from the side, I guess, basically.
24: Both sides,
0: how you describe it. Yeah. Cool.
24: So, it's a tiny house. That's what it is.
0: Yeah. Outstanding.
24: So, now, you mentioned Willie B a while ago. In what context?
0: Well, that was when he died. And or was it where they I forgot exactly what happened, but he had died, and I started doing a thing about our special relationship and how I was going to miss him, and I started talking guerrilla language and stuff, and it was just went on, and I think it was just bizarre, and I think it was on one of my Kemmert CDs, year-end review special things that we collected. That's where I raised all the money for toys for Tots, like $250,000. Well,
24: so that beats the heck out of your Colleen Cadence.
0: Well, I don't do, you know, I was never a drill instructor. The only time I handled troops was when I came back from Vietnam and I had 3 weeks I had to stay at Treasure Island, at San Francisco, and they had nothing for me to do, so they made me march troops around.
24: Well, so, you know what I did with Willie B.
0: I kind of remember and I forgot the specifics. I know you have a story.
24: Well, they were trying to figure out a name for the replacement gorilla.
0: Yeah. Yeah.
24: And I said that we had ought to continue with the wonderful tradition of naming our Atlanta Zoo gorillas after the mayor of Atlanta,
0: yeah,
24: like they did with Willie B. So the new gorilla should be called Maynard. That went over like a pregnant, nun.
0: Well, being the first black mayor of Atlanta, they probably, you know, said, now, wait a minute.
24: Well, now, what are you implying here, Kimmer?
0: Well, that's what I'm saying.
24: Okay, now out here in Colorado, yes. I guess the big news right now,
0: oh, Lord,
24: is this socialist.
0: It's unbelievable. We were just laughing. The woman spent 7 years getting her PhD. That's what she does for a living, is going to take college courses, apparently.
24: And she defeated, what is it, DeJet was her last name.
0: Yeah, 30 years or so she's been in Congress, longer than the communists have been alive.
24: Now, you know what her best moment in Congress was, this DeJet lady?
0: Yeah, no, I don't.
24: Okay. She is the one, when they were having a debate over gun control,
0: yeah,
24: she is the one that suggested, as I understand it, that all we had to do was outlaw magazines. And if we outlawed magazines, then the guns would become worthless because, as she said, once you've shot out of the bullets out of a magazine, it's useless and you have to throw it away.
0: Oh, God. Okie dokie.
24: She really said that. And then once people shoot all the bullets out of the magazines, cool, there'll be no more magazines, and that's
0: end of the problem.
24: Yeah,
0: problem solved. Problem solved.
24: So, a billboard report.
0: Yeah.
24: I think I heard you say something about billboards. I don't know.
0: Yeah.
24: I've seen two great billboards on this trip.
0: Okay.
24: You know I don't like lawyer advertising.
0: Ah, boy, you don't, indeed, yes.
24: I don't. That's true. But this one just said, our lawyers are in court, not on billboards.
0: Yeah, I've heard that one. We've talked about that one before. I don't even know who it's for, but I like it.
24: And then there was another one. It was just a white billboard, and in black letters it just said this, single white billboard looking for relationship.
0: Very clever.
24: Well, I thought that was clever.
0: Yeah, very clever.
24: And then you talked about David Hearn.
0: David Hearn.
24: The kayaker.
0: Oh, yeah, yeah.
24: Did you hear what he said when the cops picked him up for messing around with that liner on the reflection pool?

0: a whole bunch of material with both hands. I mean, it was clearly, you know, they got caught. And Jeanine Pirro, man, she's in an opportunity now where she's going after everybody. I love it.
1: So well, I wouldn't want her after me. Would you, Kimmer?
0: No, no. Thank you so much. No, appreciate it.
1: So anyway, I want to thank Elon Musk for this amazing capability. I have
0: Starlink?
1: To go live with you from the mountains up here.
0: Oh, you sound great. Is that Starlink?
1: Starlink.
0: Yeah. You know what? What an amazing! You know, the freaking Elon Musk. What a story! He was the treasure of the liberals in the world. Electric cars, no more gasoline, and what? And then space. Oh, we got. I mean, then all of a sudden, because he just started trying to save money for the administration under Donald Trump, now he's a scumbag. And I mean, it's unbelievable. These freaking phonies. You know? I mean, good. What this man is? He'll be one of the most important 10 men in civilization in history in 100 years from now.
1: I mean, is he really that smart? He's talking to a guy about his spaceships.
0: Yeah.
1: And he was saying one of the most expensive things about space travel is these boosters. And, you know, we only get to use them one time. And a guy said to him, well, why don't you figure out a way to land them after they've shot their hydrogen? why don't you find a way to land them?
0: Yeah.
1: And Trump, I mean, Musk says, yes, a good idea.
0: Okay.
1: I'm going to work on that.
0: And he did. I mean, and the thing came down all smooth. I mean, it's unbelievable.
1: Well, he lost a few.
0: Well, sure, but hell, I mean, obviously, you can't just start, you know, get it right the first time.
1: But he's landing them on barges in the middle of the ocean.
0: I can't believe it. It's amazing.
1: And the names he gives to these barges. You know, like the rocket booster is getting ready to land on Stop Picking Your Nose in the middle.
0: I don't know the names of the barges.
1: That was one of them.
0: That was Stop Picking Your Nose barge?
1: Yeah.
0: I love it.
1: Absolutely. By the way, the idea, and I promoted this as best I could, but look, I'm retired.
0: Yeah.
1: The idea of naming a racehorse all pink has failed.
0: Okay, what happened? They turned it down, not enough letters or what?
1: Well, I don't know. It's just the Jockeys Association, which has to approve the names of all racehorses, and they did. They did, by the way, approve at one point a horse named Bortz.
0: I think, yeah, I remember that story. In fact, it was because of you, actually, named after you.
1: It was.
0: Yeah.
1: I pretty much owned Ocala in the ratings, and that's horse country. That's where the international, what do they call it, Donna? The International Equestrian Center?
0: Yeah, yeah.
1: World Equestrian Center. Oh, my. Cameron, if you love horses, and I know you do, you have got to go see the World Equestrian Center.
0: You know, I have been all over that area. In fact, I think I saw the horse owned by Madonna and got people and celebrities like that where they have them stabled down there. Yeah, that's beautiful territory.
1: The World Equestrian Center, it was created by the wife of some guy that owned R&L Trucking. If you ever see a truck out there, R&L, that's it. He put $1 billion into this World Equestrian Center. It has a hotel that arguably, in front of a gorgeous arena, that is the most luxurious, beautiful hotel in the entire state of Florida. They have an RV park that is fantastic because a lot of these horsey people drive around in RVs.
0: Yeah. Yeah.
1: You need to go by there.
0: Yeah, I don't
1: you
0: think
1: really
0: I've seen. I've been to a lot of places, horse country down there, and of course I got my horse in Jupiter, Florida, but not put there. And I forgot the other name of the other real well known equestrian center where they have a lot of events and so forth. But yeah, that's beautiful. I haven't been to that one in Ocala, but that's I'll be at the stable tomorrow, Friday, Saturday, and Sunday. We're off tomorrow. I'll be at the stable 3 days in a row taking videos of my other people's
1: horses. Your barn cats.
0: That's right, and my barn cats. I love those stupid cats. They come when I call them. They don't even see me. They hear my voice and come running. So,
1: I want a picture of some. I sent you some pictures.
0: Yeah.
1: Now send me a picture of you and your barn cats.
0: Okay, well, I got videos of them.
1: Videos, fine.
0: Oh, I got millions. I will do that, absolutely.
1: Okay, now, let's get serious for a second.
0: All right.
1: Iran is telling these oil tankers, if you want to go, you got to go through the Straits.

0: on the route that we specified. Their arrogance is getting really irritating, Kimber.
1: Well, I don't even know why this is still an issue. I thought we owned the Strait. I thought we controlled everything that happens in the Strait of Hormuz. That's obviously not true. If they're still shooting other boats and ships have to, you know, go a certain route, I thought we owned that place. I thought we said we can do anything we want over there, including allow ships to go through the Strait of Hormuz. I thought that was done.
0: Well, apparently not.
1: It's unbelievable. Well, they just bomb the living crap out of them again until they stop there. I mean, we have all the cards. Why is this even an issue? I thought there were no more tariffs. I thought the deal was, you know, stop charging tariffs. And by the way, who gave Iran the right to say that they can charge tariffs? They don't own the Strait. Nobody owns it. It's freaking water. Nobody owns it. It's not theirs.
0: I'm just disappointed, and I think it's Trump's attitude is being driven by the midterms. He doesn't want to hear midterms were over. But, you know, Iran, they just need to be slapped to the ground.
1: Absolutely. They're digging us around. I mean, we all know what's coming. I mean, they've been doing it from the beginning. We knew they were going to do it. You can't trust them anyway. So at some point, we're going. And again, I think you're right. It's all politics. I'm worried about the coming up election. And in fact, especially since the latest survey apparently shows that the trust fund Hollywood baby interim senator Johnny Ossoff is apparently leading Mike Collins by 10 points.
0: I know. I saw that.
1: Jeez.
0: You say Senator Ass?
1: No? No, interim Senator Johnny Ossoff as the Hollywood trust fund baby.
0: Oh, okay.
1: Yeah.
0: Well, that's good.
1: Yeah.
0: What a nibbish.
1: Wait a minute, and now he's playing all tough guy. Yeah, well, you know, he had an ad where he's all like Mr. Tough Guy all of a sudden, like he's been freaking disappeared since the beginning.
0: Can you see him stripping off his shirt to square off against somebody?
1: Yeah, that'd be funny.
0: And by the way,
1: yes.
0: Why do they, if you're going to square off against somebody, why is the first move to strip off your shirt?
1: Well, maybe so they can't grab the material and swing you around with it, I guess. Probably.
0: Well, there's a great video on TV. I've never looked for it. I just keep seeing it because I like to watch cops.
1: Yeah. Oh, yeah. Me too. Cop shows.
0: Yeah. And so a cop is fighting with some guy, and here comes another Thugtavious coming up in the background, and he starts stripping off his shirt. Oh, I'm going to get in on this. And out of a sudden, out of nowhere, another cop comes along and puts Thugtavious on the ground. It's a great video. And if he hadn't wasted time stripping off his shirt, he might have been able to get in on the fight.
1: Well, I guess that's part of it. I don't recall ever in my last three fights, I can't remember ever taking off my shirt.
0: Well, Kimmer, I can see why.
1: Well, now wait a minute. I was in shape. Well, I'm in shape now. I got fat when I got cancer and had all my treatments. I gained 30, 40 pounds, but I had been fit and trim when I had my last three fights. So
0: I have. The only time I was ever fit and trim was as a competitive swimmer.
1: Oh, I bet you've told that story. You were a big time Charlie guy. You never lost a beat.
0: I never lost a race. But what what a boring sport.
1: Well, it's all work. I mean, God, you're in the water and swimming.
0: Let's go see a swimming match, dear. Oh, I was hoping you'd see out.
1: Yeah, that's not good, yeah.
0: No, or it's a clean sport.
1: Yeah, I guess.
0: Anyway, back to the Democrat Socialist.
1: Yeah.
0: Stop calling them Democratic Socialists. They are socialist Democrats.
1: They're communists.
0: But the only reason they do,
1: in fact, we've talked about this the other day. The only reason they call themselves Democrat Socialists is so they can use the word Democrat first and get on the ballot. And they're also using the Democrat Party for all the publicity. That's where they're getting all these successes from. The Democrat, if you call yourself a Democrat, you're on the ticket as a Democrat, but you're actually a Democrat Socialist. You get to be a Democrat on the ticket. They're using their money. They're using their fundraising stuff. It's unbelievable. Unbelievable. The young wing of the party's taken over.
0: That's brilliant.
1: Yeah, that's right. That's why they did it.
0: Did you think of that all on your own?
1: No, in fact, our good friend Patricia the other day, we were talking about that very thing, and that's why they always start. It's not social Democrats, it's Democrat Socialists, so they can say they're Democrats. And go. There's only two parties that they'll get on a ticket. And that's why they do it.
0: I like the new law now going into effect in Georgia. I think it went into effect yesterday. I'm not sure. In K through 8th grade, no cell phones.
1: Oh, is that a state law? I didn't know it was a state law. July 1st is when most laws changed in the country, for that matter, a lot of places.
0: No cell phones, no smartwatches in government schools. If you go to a private school, they get to set the rules. But no smartphones, no watches, K through 8 in Georgia. That's the way I read it.
1: Excellent. Is this during a school time, I'm guessing?
0: Yeah, in school.
1: Yeah.
0: And then next year, it goes all the way through high school.
1: Boy, that's going to be a thing. Wow.
0: Teachers are loving it.
1: Yeah, well, I'll bet. Well, again, everybody you talk to says the same thing. The kids aren't paying attention. They're on their phones. They're on their laptops. They're just not there. They're not paying attention to you. They're not respectful. You know, they got other stuff to do.
0: And now we have penny rounding.
1: Oh, yeah, because we're losing pennies. Nobody's using pennies. They stopped making them.
0: So you round up or down to the nearest nickel.
1: Yeah.
0: It ought to be to the nearest dime.
1: Well, again, you know, at some point, it's going to be the nearest dollar.
0: We need dollar coins. If you want to save money, we need dollar coins and $2 bills.
1: Yeah. Well, we had $2 bills, and we had dollar coins. And we don't need more. You can still use them. In fact, I had a bunch I sent to my grandkids last Christmas, a bunch of silver dollars and Kennedy half dollars and stuff, because they'd never seen one.
0: So, how many grandkids, Kimmer?
1: I have three grandkids.
0: How many? What ages?
1: My first grandchild is a 20-year-old nightmare. And then I have a 15-year-old and a 13-year-old, 12-year-old, 15 and 12.
0: You know, down around the preteens and the teens, I've been doing this for decades. You go to the bank and you ask for uncirculated bills.
1: Right. Yeah.
0: My favorites are $5 bills.
1: Because of the picture?
0: No. Because they're uncirculated.
1: Yeah, well.
0: You know, they're brand new.
1: Yeah.
0: So you take these uncirculated, you put them in a vise or between two blocks of wood and perfectly aligned, and then over the top edge of all of them, you go to Michael's or somewhere, and you get something called padding cement.
1: Okay.
0: And you put there's a cardboard back on these $5 bills, and then the bills, padding cement, you paint that along the top edge of all of this, and then after it dries, you have a tablet of $5 bills that you can just peel off one after another.
1: Oh, I'll be darned. Like a checkbook or a notepad or something, you mean?
0: Yeah,
1: oh, I'll be damned. Well, I had not thought of that. Well, that's pretty cool.
0: And, well, I tell you what, if you tip somebody $10, it's yawn. But if you peel a $5 bill off of a tablet and hand it to them, they're just tickled. They're tickled pink.
1: Well, I hadn't even thought of that.
0: And then they'll look at it and they'll hold it up to the light. They want to see if it's real.
1: Yeah. Every once in a while, I get that at the store. You hand them a $20 bill and they check it, put their little ink pen on it, and hold it up. And so I say, "Geez, come on, lady, what, you know, that much?
0: Well, Donna's
1: counterfeiting going on around here."
0: Donna's kind of the suspicious type.
1: Yeah, that's what I heard. Yeah.
0: You know, my phone's bloop, who's that?
1: Well, that could be a whole different thing. You know,
0: it's some guy that wants.
1: That's not necessarily.
0: It's some guy that wants to loan me $200,000.
1: Yeah, there you go.
0: Yeah. But anyway, where the hell was I going?
1: I don't know. $5 bill for kids, grandkids.
0: Yeah, and tipping.
1: Tipping. Right. Yeah.
0: Donna would never tip somebody $5. No, that's just too cheap.
1: Well, yeah, you got to go big time, Charlie. Your money.
0: Well, she's not like Hannity. Hannity tips 50%.
1: Yeah, well.
0: I think that's moral exhibitionism.
1: Exactly. Yeah, that's a lot.
0: And by the way, congratulations for saying Independence Day.
1: Well, again, you know, people say Happy 4th of July, and again, that's a calendar date, but and I don't really have a big thing about it, but I do try to make sure the people I hear use the phrase and say to them, Independence Day, our Independence Day. Somewhere.
0: Well, you know, ask them, okay, you say the 4th of July, the holiday is Independence Day. Let me ask you this.
1: Yeah.
0: In December, do you say Merry 25th of December?
1: Yeah, exactly. That's the point. Yeah, good point. Yeah.
0: So, okay, one more thing, because I know you're getting sick and tired of me.
1: No, not at all. Stay till 6.
0: The socialist.
1: Jeff, he's on till 6. Tell the sponsors a thing. We're going to make room. All right, go ahead.
0: So I need more sponsors, Kimmer. I can sell.
1: Well, we can get you a few more.
0: I can sell poop in a bag.
1: Well, we have a poop in a bag sponsor, Mr. Dickey, back. I think he's gone to the ballpark.
0: Ask Mohawk Boy.
1: Ask Mohawk Boy? Is that some sort of Indian crack or what?
0: Look out the window. He's right over there, Kimmer.
1: Oh, okay.
0: You know, I miss coming to the studios there, but I have no plans to visit Atlanta anytime soon.
1: I don't
0: now,
1: blame you.
0: If Mr. Dickey would fly me up there, put me in the battery at a hotel, we could have some fun.
1: Well, he doesn't have your kind of money, so
0: he has a private jet.
1: But he doesn't have a jet like you have, you know, jets and stuff. So.
0: I've never had a jet.
1: Well, I don't know. I assume you probably have one of everything.
0: I was pretty young. So anyway, Social Democrat, there was an article, I don't know where, it might have appeared in the Wall Street Journal, I don't know. But this person pretty much nailed down what it takes to be a socialist Democrat.
1: Yeah.
0: Number one, you celebrate 9/11.
1: Yeah.
0: Okay. You cheer the massacre of 1,000 women, men, women, and children by Hamas.
1: October surprise,
0: You cheer that.
1: Yeah, 3 years ago.
0: You want to defund the police.
1: Yeah.
0: You want to abolish prisons.
1: Yeah.
0: You want to end private property.
1: Yeah, and no borders.
0: And open the borders.
1: Yeah.
0: And that pretty much sums up what we call a democratic socialist, which is a socialist Democrat, and really, and if you really peel back the layers of that repulsive onion, they're all communists.
1: Yeah. And by the way, what makes it even worse is that's the stuff they're going to do just to kind of start. They're going to pack the court. They're going to make states out of Washington, D.C. and Puerto Rico, whatever. But the other thing is they're coming after. They've already said they're coming after Donald Trump. They're coming after his administration. They're going to impeach everybody who's in his administration. And they're going to arrest ICE agents. They actually have said they're going to arrest and charge crimes to federal agents for what they call the crimes of rounding up illegal aliens. I mean, they're coming after us with laws. I mean, they're coming with police, and they've said it. They said it out loud.
0: And most of their supporters are young.
1: Yeah, young, educated women, young white girls.
0: And then you get these young, especially women. There's one podcast that is beautiful. This guy brings in some gorgeous women. Okay?
1: Yeah.
0: And he sets them down there, and he starts asking them questions. They're all just stunning. And they have fun bags you can't believe.
1: Yeah.
0: And they've got tattoos all over them. And he starts saying, what country lies north of Mexico?
1: And I've seen some of those clips. They're hysterical.
0: Did these go France? How many stars are there on the American flag?
1: Yeah,
0: it's kind of like 25.
1: Jesse Waters has this guy on the beaches at the end of his show every night, but right at the end of it, and he's asking girls in bikinis questions about it. They have no idea what's going on. None.
0: they're dumb as sand crabs.
1: Yeah, 20-year-old girls on the beach are just no knowledge.
0: You know, how many is a dozen? Three. And they're gorgeous. And, you know, we
1: they're
0: know
1: perfect.
0: How this happened to them. They became gorgeous at a very young age, and they soon learned that all they needed to succeed in life was those fun bags.
1: Yep. Good smile.
0: And why do I need to go to school? Look at this. I'm on OnlyFans. You know, look at all the money I can make just doing Polaroids.
1: Yeah, now it's a living. Yeah, now you know, social media is a living. There are courses on making a living on social media, being an influencer. You know, what did that, no one's ever heard of that word, influencer? Nobody used that word until a couple of years ago. No one ever heard it. What does it even mean? I mean, seriously. The whole world's gone crazy.
0: You're an influencer.
1: Well, but I mean, it's not a job. It's I don't know. A career.
0: There's actually an Instagram account, I think it is, Influencers in the Wild.
1: Yeah, they're
0: and you know, like,
1: I don't even know what that means.
0: there's some guy videotaping two people on a beach. He's up on a cliff, a man and a woman, and the man's gonna the woman's going to get a video of him laying down on the sand, and here comes a freak wave and nails them both.
1: Oh, boy. Well, there you go.
0: I love that kind of stuff.
1: Yeah. I love it. Well, we're going to give away our prizes, Neil Bortz. Thank you so much, as always, and have a great Independence Day celebration and your lovely bride, and best always, and thanks. Well, I know you got stuff to do, and we appreciate you taking the time to be with us.
0: Well, there'll be no fireworks in the mountains, that's for sure.
1: Yeah, be careful up there. Too many echoes.
0: and fire danger.
1: Landslides
0: fire
1: and
0: danger.
1: Fire danger.
0: Yeah.
1: Neil Bortz, thanks, my friend. Hoorah, Semper Fi, and happy Independence Day celebration. Kimber Pete Flounder and Neil Bortz and Just Jeff in for Flounder. 106.3 Money Time, 404-741-1230. Next, we're giving it away. Look out, here we go.
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1: My freaking stupid lap thing here, this piece of crap half-time just update. Died on Let's me. It's just froze.
11: And the scoreboard. Stories
1: I hate this thing. I swear to God. We still got this story count thing. We got to give away. Snapping up now like it's doing. Oh, you ought to see this thing going crazy. Never mind. Sorry. God, I hate him. I just hate this. Okay, now, Kimber Peak, Just in for Flounder. Let's get right to it. Forget the birthdays and all that stuff. All right, here we go. We're giving away...
12: No.
1: What?
12: No.
1: We're not?
12: No.
1: What? What?
12: Of the 11 stories you woke poor right. Jeff up with this morning.
1: Okay, I did. It was early. I'm sorry.
12: You've only done three.
1: That's not that good.
12: All right, now give away the money.
1: All right, hold everything. This morning on the morning show, they mentioned a certain word or words at a specific time. And for those who might be listening who are calling on the line now, let's see if we can find a contestant who remembers or heard and will repeat to us the winning phrase from this morning. Just Jeff, who's on the horn there?
13: We've got Carolyn.
1: Carolyn's on the line. Hi, Carolyn. It's a Kimmer and Pete and Jeff in for Flounder. How you doing?
14: I'm doing great. How are you?
1: Well, we're just fine and dandy, ready to celebrate America's independence. Now, there was a special word that was uttered this morning on the morning show, and for $500, can you tell us what that word was?
14: America.
1: The
14: one and only one.
1: Oh, my goodness. It's America. It's America. $500.
14: Oh, boy, that's so cool.
1: Da-da-da-da. Well, good for you. Outstanding. We're very, very happy for you. And we've had a little fun giving away some money and talking to our listeners. Now, are you normally a morning show listener, or is this a new thing for you, or what?
14: All day long. I mean, when at 5 o'clock, every day at 5 o'clock, when your little military thing comes on, that is mine and my partner's song. He's completely blind, and we're 68 almost.
1: Oh, cool.
14: And that's our song. We run to each other and hug each other during your song every day at 5 o'clock.
1: Well, aren't you sweet? Well, thank you so much. Congratulations. Don't hang up now. We'll put you on hold and tell all your friends. We've had a lot of fun, and thank you for being part of it. We're really, really happy for you.
14: Thank you for making us happy every day.
1: Well, you're very, very kind. Thank you again, Carolyn. Somebody put on hold. Just Jeff, thank you. Well done, sir. And that's nice. That's very nice.
12: Wow, $500.
1: $500.
12: Good stuff.
1: That's a lot of money. I mean, that's, big time Charlie.
12: I just figured out why we're giving away $250 all week, though.
1: Why is that?
12: The 250th anniversary.
1: Well, yeah, we know. Oh, you thought there was another reason or what? Oh,
12: yeah, I just thought we were going to $250.
1: Okay. Well, yeah, I mean, of course.
12: We're generous folk.
1: Well, now in the next contest we do, we might have to get a little more specific on the rules and the background for it. Just, but this was
12: what are you talking about?
1: Good
12: start. Totally understandable after the fourth.
1: Yeah. After the fourth day, sure. I texted Bryce this morning and said, he's got it wrong.
12: No,
1: I swear to God.
12: He didn't say Russia. He said America.
1: Is this Russia? Oh, mercy. By the way, can repeat it. Just Jeff in for Flounder's 439. Here's the number. 404-741-1230. Oh, a couple things, just kind of nilly-willy kind of stuff things. Apparently, Tay-Tay and Travis Kelce are already tonight. Married.
12: Well, or it's the Daily Mail says tonight.
1: Or tonight. Well, now, two things. Taylor Swift and Travis Kelce, there are several sources who are saying that they are already married. New York State requires a marriage license before you can do that. So, and the people in New York State say there's no record of it. However, they, apparently the sources say they got married in Tennessee. And Tennessee is where Taylor Swift moved to when she was 14 to become a superstar. That's where she got her start at that young age. And they say that they got married in Tennessee. And the other word, I didn't know, they're saying maybe they're getting married tonight. Of course, the big thing's supposed to be on Saturday at Madison Square Garden, because July 4th is her favorite holiday. And by the way, they gave away $26 million. To charities today to say thank you for all your attention, and we just want to spread the wealth. And the reason they picked the number 26 million is either because it's Taylor Swift's favorite number is 13, and they wanted to double it for the two of them, and it's also, 2026. So anyway, either way, they've given away 26 million bucks. So anyway, it could be that they're Tay-Tay and Travis are already married. Another thing I saw making the news, George Soros and his family have now bought 18 plots of land in the Hamptons. And the people who spend those millions and millions of dollars to have those mansions on the water in the Hamptons are going, now, wait a minute. George Soros just bought almost 20 new parcels of land. And they're thinking that's kind of a weird thing.
12: Oh,
1: yeah,
12: oh,
1: poor babies.
12: That sounds like a New York problem,
1: yeah.
12: In which case I don't give up.
1: Couldn't happen to more worthy people. Yeah, if you're putting up with that kind of stuff, especially with your kind of money, how could people with that, I mean, think about New York City. New York City, it was the capital of the world, and with the money and the power and the influence over business worldwide, how could they have let that happen to New York? I mean, seriously, how could the power people have let that happen to New York City as well as the state?
12: There's no more adults. The adults are not running the joint anymore.
1: You know, obviously, but
12: these,
1: you would think
12: little 20, 30 something idiots.
1: You would think they would be able to buy it. They could buy they could still buy elections, and they obviously can't. Or they're in fact, that's what they want, which doesn't make any sense. It's not good for their economy, for their own business.
12: I think we should do a wellness check on Jeff here.
1: What's he going? Is something bad in there, Jeff? What are you doing?
12: I'm looking at him in the camera, and he's literally doing hand gestures and talking to himself, and starting to worry. You all right, Jeff?
13: No, I'm fine. I had to make sure everything got done so Carol could get her money.
1: Well, no, see, here's... All right, see, that's the other thing. He's working on our nice lady, Carol. I think it was Caroline.
13: Carolyn, yes.
1: Yeah, well, and taking care of her, so that's nice.
12: Plus, we're going to find out which one of you two knows more about the Declaration of Independence.
1: You want to do it after the next break? You want to do it right now? I don't know whether Jeff maybe still be working there.
13: I'm good. We're done.
12: Next break.
1: All right, we'll do it next break. Now, I made this a couple of observations today. Let's see. Again, reminder, at the end of the program, we're going to do a Flounders Funny every hour at the end of the show, at the end of each hour. But also, after the Flounders Funny, at the end of the show before 6 o'clock, I'm going to play for you the entire version of the Mormon Tabernacle Choir singing the national anthem. And I auditioned a bunch of versions of it, and I went into Jeff and said, this one, because he was playing them. And it's the one where they go high on top of the high note at the end of the Star Spangled Banner. And it's worth playing Mormon Tabernacle Choir. You'll hear that at the end of the program. Also, coming up sometime in the next half hour, probably, we're going to play the famous Red Skelton routine that he did, and I remember seeing him on TV about the Pledge of Allegiance and what it means and what the words mean and how it was changed and so forth. And it's a moving. I assume everybody's probably who listened to a show like this have probably heard it before. But again, it's a couple of minutes and it's worth playing again. So then we're going to do that. Also, an observation: just a little while ago, I saw a commercial on TV for Endurance Car Repair. And they showed, I was looking at it, just happened to see the TV in front of me, and it was Endurance Car Repair, where you insure the car and they take care of the bill for you, it's one of those things. And the girl doing it looked just like the NASCAR girl. The race car driver.
12: Who?
1: The NASCAR driver used to be go out to date with a quarterback for the Green Bay Packers who became a weirdo and go
12: Danica
1: to the...
12: Danica Patrick.
1: Danica Patrick doesn't do endurance. She does the other one, right?
12: I think, I don't know. I'm not, wait a second. Let me get my Danica Patrick insurance notebook out and see if I've written down.
1: Well, maybe it was.
12: I don't know.
1: But maybe she's entirely changed her look, but it looked like a different woman, a spitting image of Danica Patrick, for a competing auto repair thing. I thought it was a different one. Maybe it was her in a different whole look. I'm confused.
12: Do you remember the actor Zero Mostel was in the
1: the Jewish thing. Yeah. The fisherman or the.
12: No, he wasn't in Fiddler of the Roof.
1: He wasn't in there? What was he? What was he famous for?
12: You're thinking of Topol.
1: Oh, yeah, true. No, but Zero Mostel was very famous.
12: Zero Mostel was in The Producers with Gene Wilder.
1: Oh, that's right, too.
12: And a funny thing happened on the way
1: to the
12: Forum.
1: On the way to the Forum, and maybe 28 Days Around the World or all those kind of movies from back then. Yeah, Zero Mostel.
12: The story of him, he's walking down a street somewhere, and someone comes up and goes, "You are the spitting image of Zero Mostel." So he spit on him.
1: Oh, he's spitting him. Are you serious? Well, you asked for it, mister. Very funny. All right, hold everything. We'll do it. It's a quarter of six, or a quarter of five. It's a quarter of five. And we'll do a little quiz game here coming up very shortly. And,
12: I heard quarter to six. I'm out of here.
1: Yeah, me too. I gotta go home early. Anyway, camera feed, flounders off, and just Jeff is in here for us today. And we got stuff and things and holy crap, it's sports and a lot of, sports stuff.
12: Quiz.
1: And quiz next on 106.3. Look out. Here we go.
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0: I love it. When I hear that stuff in the crowds, I still get a big kick out of it, and it, as we should, because when the whole world is celebrating America, why wouldn't we? Really. And I just, you know, I just, I don't see a lot of flags flying, in my neighborhood. I've got two flags on my porch, on my deck, and I don't, I think there's one other flag in my whole subdivision or area, and I don't see them. I occasionally use it, but again, it's kind of disappointing. That's disappointing. And, you know.
1: You live in the wrong part of Georgia.
0: Yeah, I know. I know. I do. I live. And again, you wouldn't have thought that Alpharetta, live in Alpharetta for crying out loud. I mean, how's that possible?
1: These people have the most to be grateful for in this country and they're the most entitled, pricks.
0: That's right. And it's so,

0: as though they're feeling superior almost. It's like, well, I'm going to show them. I mean, really, it's backwards. It should be ashamed that they're not, you know, proud to be a member of this country. Oh, well, I don't. It's just I can't preach to it. All right. Kevin Pete and Jeff's in for Flounder. And let's see. So birthday here. How about that naughty little Lindsay Lohan? Lindsay Lohan is 40. She started out as a child star in the soap operas Another World and Guiding Light. She was a teen idol with the success of the film 22 years ago, Mean Girls. That grossed $130 million. Lindsay Lohan starred in Parent Trap, Freaky Friday, Confessions of a Teenage Drama Queen. She released a couple of albums in 2004 and 5. Lindsay Lohan is 40 years old today. And on this day in history, speaking of the founding of America in our beginning, on this day in 1778, Bathsheba Spooner conspired with her boyfriend and two other guys to kill her husband. So they killed him. And they put Bathsheba Spooner's husband in the Spooner's family well. Bathsheba tried to get her execution delayed because she was pregnant with her boyfriend's baby. They denied her request. So they killed her and the baby. They hanged her. 1778. She was pregnant, and they said, that's too bad, and they hanged her with her pregnant baby. It was a five-month-old baby boy. The first capital case of the newly formed United States, 1778, July 2nd.
1: Not a good start.
0: Not a happy good start there. I mean, wow, what a, you know, that's pretty.
1: But no abortion.
0: Yeah, right, yeah, can't do that. Oh,
1: no one kills
0: mercy.
1: The babies around here but me.
0: No, that's just the way it's going to be. Let's see. Oh, by the way, false Waltz. It's kind of a serious news story here, which I even hate to mention, but you got to know about these slimy scumbags. We've been talking about these phonies. In fact, the social and business is basically coast to coast now. New York, Minnesota, Michigan, Colorado, California, stuff like that. So we know it's everywhere. And so is the business of the liberalism, even worse than we even thought in Minnesota. The Board of Pardons and Paroles, with the leadership of False Waltz, the dancing glad hands Tinkerbell fairy who turned his back on his troops in the National Guard when they went to war and pretended he was in a war when he lied about having a gun and so forth like that. Anyway, False Waltz led the event to have a pardon granted for a Laos national citizen named Tu Lu Vang, who is 42 years old, and he has now been pardoned for his crime. His crime was for sexually assaulting a little girl before he was going to be deported back to Laos. He was convicted in 2006 of sexual conduct of a 10-year-old girl over and over for 4 years, and at one point offered her $10 to shut up about it. He was convicted, first degree, pleaded guilty, spared him going to prison. And then the Governor Waltz's decision to pardon him. He claimed that, well, you know, this is just the way we do things in our country. He submitted a letter saying, I'm sorry for what I did back then in 2005, but the girl was 10 when the abuse began, and he said his official excuse was he admitted to having sexual contact, but blamed cultural norms in Thailand, according to the complaint. And so they said, well, we understand that. So we're going to now, they were going to deport him. And so False Waltz and the Attorney General people, Keith Ellison and the rest of them, and this Chief Justice girl named Natalie Hudson granted him a pardon. What does that mean? It means because they not only escaped going to jail because of his cultural difference of raping a 10-year-old girl for 4 years, but they also gave him a pardon, which means he no longer can be deported. He can stay here.
1: Yeah, that's what Democrats want, child rapists.
0: That's God.
1: Not you. They want the child rapist.
0: It's the party in favor of keeping illegal alien child rapists in the country.
1: Yep, that's what they stand for.
0: Only did he get out of going to jail because of the and by the way, he's married and has 6 children. This guy. This Laotian guy. 6 children.
1: Cut.
0: Good Lord. I mean, honestly, I don't, honestly, I don't understand that. Let's see.
1: That's a working schlong you got there, buddy. It's a shame something would happen to it.
0: Yeah, I like that thing there. And I don't know about this. In a Kentucky Baptist Church, Mount Olivet Baptist Church, they had an incident that happened the other day with a Bible class. And all of a sudden, a mock firing squad dubbed the Commandos for Christ stormed into the church's vacation Bible school and executed the devil in front of little children. They had armed soldiers in combat uniforms with guns taking out the enemy. The pastor, Dwayne Walker, has told the kids, take him out, blow him up, kill the devil. They surrounded their satanic target, flailing on the ground, opening fire in front of the screaming audience. Noise of gunshots rang out in the room. The devil was shot and dragged out by a side door. Screaming scenes of fury. Police officers in Lexington, Kentucky got calls saying, oh my God, they're shooting up the Baptist church again.
1: Oh, boy.
0: It was unbelievably disturbing because some people say they're supposed to be safe places for kids. Well, the minister says, well, we have characters all the time representing good and evil, and we've had this evil against good fight in our vacation Bible school for 32 years. We're commandos for Christ. We were simply killing the devil. Okie dokie. And he said, well, we use air rifles and paintball guns. We understand you may think we're wrong, but we're painting a real picture for the kids to visibly see what's going on. Holy smokes. And by the way, it says here that Mount Olivet has one of the best interactive VBS in the country. What the hell's VBS?
2: Vacation Bible School.
0: I didn't know they had a phrase. Vacation Bible School has its own. Well, I didn't know that. I don't know that.
1: For decades.
0: Well, that's where I am. I don't know anything anymore.
1: Totally. You don't go to church.
0: I don't go to Vacation
1: Backslider.
0: Bible School. As a ordained minister, I know the church is wherever I am.
1: You're a backslider, admit it. That's the name of my backup band, Pete and the Backsliders.
0: And the Backsliders. Yeah, I'm the Double Corinthians.
1: Hey, the Deuteronomy 500 this weekend.
0: There you go. I hold everything. How about a little flounder's funny there, just Jeff? What do you
3: crazy
0: think?
3: Crazy how free we are in America. I know everyone says that, oh, there's no freedom anymore, blah, blah. No, like, if I want to be a lady tomorrow, I can. That's how good we have it. I can just be a lady tomorrow, and none of you will say I'll be at the coffee shop, and your kids will be looking at me, and you'll be like, don't stare. At the, not one person's going to go, what's with the 6'4" bearded bitch? Not one person. That's how we just do anything. That's how good it is to be us. My dad couldn't have done that. My dad couldn't have just worn a dress to the factory. They would have murdered him. They would have murdered him. They'd have been arrested. The judge would have been some old white bigot. He'd be like, well, they had to kill him. He's wearing a dress. Not guilty. Get out of here, boys. Right? That's... Not now. Not in the good time. Now, if I wear a dress to work and you don't call me Christine, you're fired. What a time to be alive!
0: I love it. And who is that? We know who that is, Sarah?
2: Jeff Dye.
0: There you go. All right, boys, coming up on 5 o'clock. Kimmer Pete flounders off. Just Jeff is in here. We have, holy crap, we never did our quiz.
1: No, we didn't.
0: We never did our quiz.
1: You didn't do it.
0: I didn't do it. Well, we're going to do it.
1: Jeff and I were ready.
0: We're going to change everything.
1: Captain ready.
0: We're going to do it right off the top of the hour after the news.
1: Sure we are. Well, Captain ADHD.
0: I got it right here, mister. I'm holding up the paper and everything. Now I got to do it. All right, look out. It's 5 o'clock. Give me a look out. Here we go.
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5: A renewed warning coming from Iran. I'm Lisa Brady, Fox News. Iran's Joint Military Command telling oil tankers they'll face a forceful response if they don't use approved routes through the Strait of Hormuz, a statement reported by Iran State TV. This after U.S. Central Command issued a statement on a multi-nation meeting in Bahrain.
6: After traveling to Lebanon, CENTCOM Commander Admiral Brad Cooper convened military leaders from 12 countries, including Syria and Lebanon, in Bahrain to reaffirm their commitment to keeping the vital waterway open.
5: Fox's Jennifer Griffin, the U.S. and many Gulf Arab states rejecting Iran's push to charge for passage. A former Olympic canoeist is indicted for what federal prosecutors call vandalism to the reflecting pool on the National Mall. David Hearn is charged with a felony count of destruction of government property.
7: There was an effort, a violent effort, to rip up the ceiling from the bottom of the pool.
5: U.S. Attorney Jeanine Pirro says National Park Service employees saw Hearn forcefully removing pool liner with both hands, with one telling him to stop.
7: Hearn reacted by shouting at that park's employee, saying that she cared too much about the reflecting pool.
5: Hearn's lawyers say he's innocent and call the indictment an effort to shift blame for Trump administration failures. A California man admits targeting Nancy Guthrie's family with calls and text messages asking about a Bitcoin transfer just a few days after the 84-year-old went missing from her Arizona home in February. The 42-year-old pleading guilty to two counts of harassment, also admitting he knew an earlier ransom demand had been made. He could face prison time and a fine. No ransom notes have been confirmed as authentic, but the FBI says some remain under investigation. 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

0: Garge out. Cool. Her. Help, help, help. Look out. It's only me. It's only the Kimmer with Pete Davis and just Jeff in for Flounder Day, who, by the way, just sent me a message I forgot to mention a little a few minutes ago when he sent it to me on vacation with a lovely Veronica, Mrs. Flounder, which I'll read here for a second. We have a game, a little quiz thing coming up for you. Politics, it's the 4th of July on Saturday. This is kind of our Independence Day previous celebration. We're going to do with the Pledge of Allegiance thing coming up a little bit. We're going. And again, at the end of the show, it's about 2.5 minutes long. I'm going to play the entire. I even auditioned it with Jeff to make sure I got the right version that I love of the Mormon Tabernacle Choir, where they sing the Star Spangled Banner, and they do that real high note thing at the end, which I like. And so we're going to do that at the end after a Flounder's Funny at the end of the program, in less than an hour from now. Also, we'd love to talk to you about your plans. What do you think? How's your neighborhood? Are you feeling anything different? I wonder how you're feeling this year compared to maybe last year. Are you feeling any different? Is it worse? I don't know. I feel worse about the nature of our country. I can't help, you know. I mean, I'm, you know, still willing to do whatever I can to save our land, but I'm kind of disappointed in the track our country's taken, which is sort. So anyway, I don't know. I hope it's coming back. We can't lose this. It's way too important. But it bothers the crap out of me. Kimmer P. Flounder, 404, and Flounder, and just Jeff, 404-741-1230, 741-1230. We gave her our $500, today was really fairly exciting. We're gonna play the Pledge of Allegiance, and we got Pete's tweets, we got Flounder's funnies, and we got holy crap at sports and all kinds of stuff. And as promised, we're going to go break the format here. Johnny Olson, who's our next contestant on Holy Crap? Pete Davis has a game.
1: That'd be just Jeff and you, my friend. All right, you ready? You both think you know Declaration of Independence, do you?
0: Uh-oh.
2: I hope so.
0: Okie dokie.
1: All right. Whoever yells first.
0: Yeah.
1: All right.
0: Yeah.
1: Six people signed the Declaration and the Constitution. Name just one of them.
0: John Adams.
1: No.
2: Ben Franklin.
1: Ben Franklin is correct. Oh, my God.
0: You know, this is he's a secret freaking guy. We knew this the last time.
1: Yeah. All right. The others were George Reed, Roger Sherman, Robert Morris, George Clymer, and James Wilson. In other words, Ben was the only one you would know.
0: Yeah, anyone would have known, and he knew it, and this is going to be brutal.
1: All right. Here's number two.
0: All right.
1: How many copies of the Declaration were printed?
0: Seven.
1: Oh. Higher.
0: Sorry. 42.
1: Higher.
0: 800,000.
1: Lower.
2: 50.
1: Higher.
2: 100.
1: Higher.
0: 200.
1: Kimmer gets it, 200. We have to shut the fridge. Anyway, how many are those copies still left that we know about?
0: Oh, actual 20. Original copies?
1: Higher.
2: 50?
1: Lower.
2: 45.
0: 40.
1: Lower.
0: 40.
2: Lower.
0: 31.
2: Lower.
1: 26.
2: Lower.
1: 25. 26. Oh, my gosh. He's got the numbers. Holy cow. All right. In 1989,
0: yes.
1: Adamstown, Pennsylvania. Let me take you there.
0: All right.
1: A copy was found tucked behind an old picture in a frame, cost the buyer $4. That version of the Declaration eventually acquired by TV producer Norman Lear from All in the Family fame for how much?
2: $1.2 million.
1: Higher.
0: 5 million.
1: Higher.
0: 12 million.
1: Lower than 12.
2: 11 million.
1: Lower.
0: 10 million.
1: Lower.
0: 9 million.
2: 8.
1: Lower.
0: 7.
1: Oh, Jeff got it. 8 million. 8.1. All right. 2 weeks after Pearl Harbor, the Declaration, Constitution packed up and taken by military escort to where until 1944?
2: West Virginia? Was it maybe Biltmore House?
1: Nope.
0: Wow.
2: They moved it inland.
0: Wow, I have no idea. I can't imagine. I don't know.
1: You give up?
0: Yeah.
1: You give up?
2: Yeah.
1: Where would you take
0: Washington,
1: something
0: D.C.
1: valuable? No.
0: Oh.
1: They took it out of Washington, D.C.
0: Fort Leavenworth.
1: Yeah,
2: Fort Knox?
1: No, not Fort... Fort Knox.
0: Fort Knox. Well, Leavenworth,
1: Jeff,
0: Knox. Okay,
1: it.
0: All right. Prisons.
1: Fort Knox.
0: Yeah, okay, okay.
1: All right. Is there really a message written on the back of the Declaration of Independence like in the movie National Treasure? Yes or no?
2: No.
0: I believe yes.
2: I'd say no.
1: Kimmer, you're right. Oh. It's yes.
0: What's the message? What is the message?
1: What does the secret message say?
0: Well, that's a good question.
2: After 200 years, please try again.
0: I'm being held prisoner here.
1: Original Declaration of Independence dated 4th of July, 1776. That's what it says on
0: that's
1: the back.
0: That's what says on the back. I'll be darned.
1: Yeah.
0: That's pretty cool.
1: All right. After Thomas Jefferson wrote in his first draft of the Declaration, the other members of the Declaration Committee and the Continental Congress made how many changes to his draft, including shortening the overall length by more than a fourth?
0: I missed part of that question. I don't know.
1: Higher. How many changes did they make to Jefferson's first draft?
0: Probably 400. I mean, they made a crap. Lower. I heard Glenn Beck talking about
2: 15?
0: It.
2: 15?
1: Higher.
0: Probably a couple hundred 50? Messages.
1: Lower. Higher. 40? Higher than 50.
2: 40? Oh, higher than 50. 60?
0: 110.
1: Higher. Lower than 110.
0: 105.
2: Lower. 95.
1: Lower.
0: 92.
1: 80's good enough. 86 changes. Jeff gets it. All right. Jefferson was not happy with some of the changes, including one part taken out in which he attacked the British for promoting what?
2: Slavery.
1: Slavery. That's yes. It. Gosh, Jeff.
0: He knows his stuff. The man's knowledgeable.
1: All right, Jeff is leading 5-3,
0: well,
1: so
0: I'm
1: it's
0: not
1: basically
0: surprised.
1: Over, Cameron.
0: It's
1: but
0: over.
1: You can save some.
0: Yeah.
1: You're like Austria against the Spanish right now. It's
0: I got
1: just not looking good.
0: No, it's not good.
1: What year was the Declaration of Independence, along with the Constitution and Bill of Rights, formally delivered to the National Archives in Washington, D.C.?
0: Oh, this is like 1987 or something.
1: Lower.
0: 70.
2: 1815?
1: Higher than 1815.

0: Yeah.
1: I guess it would be.
2: Inauguration would have been 50.
1: That's right.
0: 53.
1: Yeah. 52 would have been, 53. Yeah, cool. Yeah, oh, congratulations.
0: Well,
1: that's
0: thank
1: good.
0: You.
1: By the way, Flounder sent me a message that he got from, the Fantasy Maestro. And it says, this is from a few minutes ago. It says, nobody declines an invitation more eloquently than the Kimmer Show. So,
2: that's true.
1: Which is bizarre. And by the way, since we're on the topic, and I think it's important that we not end here, let me also give you the very beginning and the very end of the Declaration of Independence. And again, it was on this day in the 2nd of July in 1776, where they adopted the resolution to have an independence document. It was unanimous, but New York abstained, and so they delayed it. Anyway, we'll get to the thing before, but here's the very beginning of the Declaration of, and again, if you haven't read, like I said before, I'll bet you 90% or more of the people listening right now, and anybody you know if you're listening, anybody you know who might not be listening, have not read the Declaration of Independence front to back. The whole thing. It's very long, and it's unbelievably interesting on how the words were put together and what they went through to put this on paper. The very beginning of it is, the unanimous declaration of the 13 United States of America. When in the course of human events it becomes necessary for one people to dissolve the political bands which have connected them with another, and to assume among the powers of the earth the separate and equal station to which the laws of nature and of nature's God entitle them. A decent respect to the opinions of mankind requires that they should declare the causes which impel them to the separation. That's the beginning paragraph. This phrase, we hold these truths to be self-evident that all men are created equal, and so on, that came right after that. Now, at the end of it, again, notice the mention of God in there. At the end, the very last part of it is, let's see. These united colonies are and of right ought to be free and independent states, but they are absolved from all allegiance to the British Crown. All political connection between them and the state of Great Britain is and ought to be totally dissolved, and that as free and independent states, they have full power to levy war, conclude peace, contract alliances, establish commerce, and do all the other acts and things which independent states may of right do. And for the support of this declaration, with a firm reliance on the protection of divine providence, we mutually pledge to each other our lives, our fortunes, and our sacred honor. Declaration of Independence. And again, read the whole document. It's really astounding. And Glenn Beck did a beautiful job this morning. He said this history stuff he's been doing is really, I've never seen it, or I haven't ordered it or whatever, but it's really pretty damn interesting about what it must have been like for that time. Really just astounding. And really, again, congratulations. I really did a good job.
2: I tell people all this time, HBO's John Adams, if you want to know what was going on.
1: Yeah, it was a great series. Yes, it was. Holy Crap and Sports coming up, 5:14. Kimmer P. Jeff's here for Flounder, and we got sports, and we got tweets, and we got Flounder's Funny, and we got Red Skelton, and we got patriotic stuff at 4th of July coming up. Here we go.

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5: First of all, and this isn't just Atlanta, I note that the nation's media is continuing to call these riots that are occurring on beaches and elsewhere, shopping malls, teen takeovers, when everybody with any observational power at all knows that it's blacks that are participating in these near riots. 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
0: By the way, this in 1972, the Supreme Court banned the death penalty. On this day, 1976, they said, oh, we were wrong. You can go ahead and kill them. And wait to hear how they're doing in Idaho by state law. But first, holy crap, it's sports with Pete Davis.
6: Braves and the Cardinals in the rubber game tonight in Truist Park. The 5-6 Dustin May, a righty for the Cards. He's got an ERA of 4.30 against Hurston Waldrop, who has no record yet this season. Yeah. The first 15,000 fans tonight will get a free corduroy throwback cap from Napa Auto Parts. And if you get there at 5:15 this afternoon, which is like 4 minutes ago, so yeah. Hurry, yeah. You can watch the eating contest as 12 contestants compete to see who can eat a stack of 12 Crystal hamburgers first.
0: Holy smokes.
6: I could eat 12
0: right
6: now.
0: I wonder if I could eat 12 Crystal. Probably not.
6: That is child's play. Yeah. Make him eat a stack of 12 chili cheese pups from Crystals, and then we'll talk.
0: Yeah, don't be near them when they get done.
6: Yeah, you can't be around it for 24 hours. Then have them jog around the bases. It's only 97 degrees right now. They're getting a break. It's only 43% humidity.
0: Yeah, flonk.
6: Come on. Tomorrow night, there's fireworks, and the eaters will try to take down watermelon the fastest. Who cannot eat watermelon fast?
0: Yeah. Well, please. If it's cold, though, I guess probably. Maybe it might give you a cold.
6: Do they include the rind?
0: Well, that can't be true. But how far down do you have to go? Because, about an inch before the rind is all just white, untasty stuff. Well, there you are.
6: Are they seedless, too?
0: Yes. Yeah.
6: On Saturday the 4th, there'll be a motorcycle stunt show. featuring the camera on his chopper as he attempts to leap 12 double-decker buses stretched across the outfield and land in a kiddie pool. The Hendersons will all be there. Late at Pablo Fanke's fair. What a scene. Over men's and horses, hoops and garters, lastly through a hogshead of real fire. And this way, Mr. Kimmerer will challenge the world.
0: I can't wait.
6: Quick, what song is that from?
0: I have no idea.
6: For the benefit of Mr. Kite.
0: Meatloaf.
6: Beatles.
0: Beatles, of course. Sorry, Lord.
6: The eating contest on Saturday is going to be apple pies.
0: Oh, I'm not a big apple pie fan.
6: Have you seen that scene in Stand By Me where they eat blueberry?
0: Okay.
6: On Sunday, the first 3,000 kids will receive a Drake Baldwin Rookie of the Year mini bobblehead.
0: Excellent. That's a nice treat.
6: Yeah. Last night, the Braves won 5-1 behind Reynaldo Lopez, who improved to 4-1 by going 5 innings, gave up 2 hits and just 1 run. 4 pitchers out of the bullpen shut St. Louis down the rest of the way. Ozzie Albies a home run and 2 RBIs. Harris, Dubon, and Riley the other Ribbies. Here's how Michael sounded.
7: The pitch. Swing and a line drive into left field. That'll get down for a base hit. It brings home Baldwin. Headed to third is Ozzie, and Michael Harris swings at the first pitch and drives in that insurance run.
6: Tom Hart.
7: 3-1 Atlanta.
6: On 680 The Fan, filling in for the vacationing, Ben Ingram.
0: Excellent.
6: Who's monitoring the situation from his mountain home.
0: Well, I'm sure he is.
6: There's a great video of Ozzie sliding safely into home, then looking up at the ump and winking at him. Have you seen that
0: No,
6: yet?
0: I didn't see it.
6: It's funny as hell.
0: Cool.
6: Michael Harris II was adopted by the English soccer fans attending the game in the outfield last night.
0: Oh, cool.
6: Why? Who knows? They're Limeys. Lovable Limeys, though. Welcome to Atlanta. They sang drunken songs to Michael, like Walking in a Harris Wonderland. And Baseball's Coming Home Again with Michael Harris. I don't know that song.
0: Mercy.
6: Michael responded by throwing them a baseball and going 1-for-4 with an RBI. He then traded his baseball cap for an English jersey with a fan in center field.
0: No kidding. Outstanding.
6: I have no idea why they chose Michael Harris, but what the heck.
0: Whatever. Good.
6: Both Drake Baldwin and Albie scored a couple of runs last night. The Braves' lead is still 2.5 games ahead of the Phillies. Nay! 3 whole games as the Phillies have already lost to the Pirates today.
0: Oh, good. That's good. Get back up there. Yeah.
6: The Redbirds still in third place in the NL Central, 8.5 games behind the Brewers. Infielder Jim Jarvis called up from the Stripers. Rowdy Tellez DFA'd. In 11 plate appearances, Rowdy walked, singled, and homered. Jarvis is going to play shortstop tonight. He was tearing it up down there in Gwinnett.
0: Good.
6: I told you yesterday about this phenom Eric Hartman down in Single A.
0: Yeah.
6: Well, Eric is the first player in the history of the franchise in Rome to have 20 homers and 30 stolen bases in the same season.
0: Wow. For minor league.
6: He will remind you of Mike Trout.
0: No kidding.
6: A few years ago, we sat in the stands up in Rome, and we told you Michael Harris was on his way to Atlanta soon.
0: Right.
6: So remember the name Eric Hartman. Yeah.
0: And I remember we looked at them. I kept saying to ourselves, they look like high school kids. They look like kids. Remember,
6: so
0: they just
6: small.
0: Looked like kids.
6: So Michael Harris looked like he was should be playing at at the park or something. It was unbelievable.
0: That's cool.
6: That's not where he went. Though,
0: no,
6: I point out.
0: Yeah.
6: A's prospect Ryan Lasco in stable condition after undergoing back surgery following that scary collision with a minor league teammate during a double-A game in Frisco, Texas. Lasco underwent spinal decompression and stabilization operation in Plano. They're going to fix his fractured C6 and C7 vertebrae.
0: Oof.
6: Broke his neck.
0: Oof.
6: I don't know if you've seen it.
0: No.
6: It's the scariest one I've ever seen. They basically dive for the ball and hit head first, and he doesn't move.
0: Oh.
6: Does not move. He's an outfielder with double-A Midland playing the Frisco Rough Riders. He's 24 years old. Lasco selected by the Athletics, second round of the 23 amateur draft from Rutgers. He was batting .209 with 6 homers, 34 RBIs, a .635 OPS for Midland this season. So prayers out for him that he does better, Ryan Lasco.
0: Yeah.
6: The Yankees lost at home to the Tigers 6-2. Manager Aaron Boone saying some of his players are battling food poisoning, which led the Cespedes Family Barbecue to tweet, finally, some runs for the Yankees.
0: Runs for the Yankees, you see.
6: Chili cheese pups, man.
0: Oh, boy.
6: That could have been it. World Cup, the world-spanning Spaniards embarrassed the Austrian Mountain Germans 3-0 today.
0: Oh, my.
6: Pablo Picasso painted all 3 goals for España. It was beautiful to see. Tonight, Portugal tries to put a cork in the Croatians. Then the Swiss Rolls take on the Algerian French Foreign Legion.
0: Oh, boy.
6: The USA moves on to the round of 16 after the huge win in Santa Clara against Bosnia-Herzegovina 2-0 yesterday. Here's how the second goal from Malik Tillman's free kick sounded from Telemundo play-by-play man and cerveza enthusiast Andres Cantor.
8: La carrera de Tillman. Ahí va Tillman. Go!
9: Go! They'll have to do that. Oh. Oh, please. You know, hey, buddy. Sir. Excuse me. Oh, for God.
8: But wait, there's more.
6: It's better.
9: Oh, my. Oh, now, come on. There's no way that there's...
6: This is still funny.
9: Oh, my
6: years,
9: God.
10: Estados Unidos. Luis Amaril Tillman. Sí,
6: Gonzalez.
10: El gol más importante de su vida.
6: All right, that's enough. That's
9: yeah, these are the same people with that uvula horn or whatever the hell those.
6: No, that Vuvuzelas. Oh, no, he's from Argentina. God. Andres is a good guy.
9: Yeah.
6: And I'll tell you what. Here's something I'll defy you to do.
9: Yeah.
6: No one but him, I think, can do that as long as he does it.
9: I'll bet.
6: Just hold your breath with your mouth open as long as he yells goal.
9: I know.
6: And see if you can hold your breath that long.
9: Yeah, I know.
6: And then do it again immediately.
9: I don't know how they do it.
6: It's amazing. Tillman made that kick with blood in his sock. Looked like Kurt Schilling back in the ALCS for the Red Sox.
9: Yeah, in the mouth.
6: Someone stepped on Tillman's foot so bad it bled.
9: Yo, that's a hard foot.
6: Yeah, had to change cleats. Unfortunately, the Byzantine rules of FIFA gave our best player, Balogun, a red card for something that was barely a yellow.
9: This
6: means our best goal scorer not only missed most of the second half, he'll miss the entire game in Seattle on Monday against Belgium. They got no problem penalizing our best player while looking the other way when Lionel Messi does the same damn thing with nothing happening.
9: I saw the video. They showed the video on the news to show the difference, and Lionel Messi, he did the same damn thing, actually even worse, and our guy was tumbling when he hit the guy's ankle. It wasn't intentional.
6: That's right.
9: It's just stupid.
6: They don't do it to Ronaldo. They don't do it to Mbappe. They do it because there's no respect for American soccer players.
9: And he has to miss a whole nother game at this stage of the competition. I mean, that's criminal.
6: Right. And basically, beating the Belgians now is going to be an uphill battle, especially against that Shaquille O'Neal guy they got playing down in the center. Have you seen the size of that guy?
9: No.
6: He's Lukaku, I think is his name. It's like a battleship among a sea of tugboats.
9: Wow. Well.
6: He's huge. And basically, once he gets the ball, he just holds the person away from him. No one can get around him to get to it because he puts his arms out. It's like Charles Barkley out there.
9: Man.
6: And I cannot wait till our, basically, Bo Jacksons and Herschel Walkers and Charles Barkleys decide to take up soccer.
9: Yeah, I agree.
6: Because ain't nobody going to touch us.
9: Yeah.
6: If we get our best athletes out there, no one can touch us.
9: Yeah, I can't imagine. There's no money. If there were money in soccer like there is in baseball and football and everything else, you'd see it.
6: Well, there's money in Europe. If they go over there.
9: Not here.
6: No. Big Cat has a suggestion. He tweets, we need that Texas Tech judge to free Balogun. Like he did Sorsby.
9: Yeah.
6: And LASIK.com is bringing free LASIK to all the World Cup referees.
9: Uh-oh.
6: And get this, FIFA could actually suspend Balogun for more than just the next game if they feel like it. And the fix is in if they do that. We know
9: I
6: the fix
9: think
6: is in
9: there
6: if they.
9: Because
6: all the experts. Now, okay, we casually watch the game.
9: Yeah.
6: But the experts who know the game say, "Come on, that's a yellow at best."
9: Isn't that some kind of some official the VAR thing or some kind of an official?
6: Yeah, the VAR did, and it's not supposed to be done for that.
9: Yeah.
6: You're not supposed to use VAR for that.
9: Yeah. Because it's not
6: but
9: consistent.
6: They did it anyway.
9: Yeah. Yeah.
6: There was a rumor going around that the judge who, I forget where he's from, supposedly fixed a game once before in Brazil. I don't think that's true, but there's a lot of rumors going around.
9: It's not good.
6: Last night's victory, the U.S.'s first in a knockout game since 2002. Going into the match, the U.S. had not beaten a European squad in the last 12 games.
9: Wow.
6: They had tied twice, but had not beaten anybody.
9: Huh.
6: It was a double loss for Congo DR coach Sebastien Desaber. What a great name. Not only did his team squander a 2-0 lead over England, he was stunned at the end of the news conference to hear the team's press officer announce that he'd also lost his father. The coach knew about his dad's passing. He just didn't know it'd be broadcast to the entire world right then.
9: Oh, wow. That's
6: England now has to travel to Mexico City to play Mexico. And even the coach knows it's going to be impossible to acclimate themselves to the high altitude of the Mexican capital.
9: Yeah.
6: Okay, we're high here in Atlanta. We're like the fourth highest city in America over a million. There's Phoenix and Salt Lake and Denver are all ahead of us. But we're high at 1,800, something like that, 1,600.
9: So.
6: How high do you think Mexico City is?
9: Oh, it's like 9,000 feet or something. Is it 8,000 feet or something?
6: It is 6,200 feet higher than we are here in Atlanta.
9: Wow. Higher than we are. Wow.
6: And England's coach has asked Mexican police to make sure what happened to Ecuador's team at their hotel will not happen again. The car horns blasting all night to keep them awake.
9: Yeah,
6: the federales have not responded. What a shock, since no bribe has been sent their way yet. He says the English will bring earplugs anyway.
9: Please. That should be out. I mean, that should be stopped. That's just not right.
6: No. By the way, lots of American food has gotten the approval of European visitors. None more than ranch dressing. It's like crack, said Elsa, the Swedish bombshell, warned not to try to take it through customs. In fact, TSA has posted pics of bottles of the salad dressing left at airport checkpoints around the country.
9: Right.
6: What exactly is ranch? Can you guess the ingredients? Who knows what ranch is?
9: It would be mayonnaise, eggs.
6: Yes.
9: Cream. No. Maybe, what's the other thing that's not like mayo? Miracle Whip.
6: Mayo, buttermilk, sour cream, lemon, dill, parsley, and garlic.
9: Wow.
6: Guess which big company owns Hidden Valley Ranch dressing?
9: Heinz or something, probably.
6: Clorox.
9: Oh, no kidding.
6: Yeah.
9: Well, they clean their bottles real good when they're using them.
6: One Londoner was asked if he liked ranch. He said no. We then found out he tried to put it on his pizza. Ranch is good for salad, chicken wings, and celery, not pizza. That's for pineapple. That's my opinion. We welcome yours.
9: You are so wrong, sir. Pineapple does not believe I belong on pizza.
6: I stand
9: by it. And by the way, I can take my pizza if I feel like it and dip it in some ranch dressing, and it's damn delicious.
6: Yeah.
9: I do the same thing with blue cheese dressing, too, if I feel like it.
6: No, blue cheese and ranch, if you dip the pizza in, but you don't smear it on the pizza.
9: No. Dip it.
6: No, just
9: dip
6: it's got to stay cold.
9: Yeah, you got to cold. Yeah, you got to do that. All right, it's 5:30. So much more coming up. We're gonna do a Red Skeleton next, and we got so much more right up till 6.
6: Phrasing.
9: My bad. Kimber Pete and Jeff Infraflouter on 106.3, if you will. Here we go. Look at this.

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0: Boom. 1956. Elvis recorded Hound Dog at RCA Studios in New York. It was take number 31, which they released. It was the first time the Jordanaires worked with Elvis. The single sold 10 million copies of his best-selling song and topped the chart for 11 weeks, a record that stood for 36 years. And again, the Jordanaires included a guy who used to work with me, or I used to work with him, when I got here in 1972. He used to do a Saturday show at the radio station I worked for. He was a member of the Jordanaires. And I can't remember, I keep forgetting his name, and he was a radio broadcaster, and people remember. Anyway, Elvis, 1956, doing that. Our birthday list, a couple of sports-type birthdays here, Pete. Richard Petty. Richard Petty is 89, the king. Stock car drivers, 58 to 1992, NASCAR National Winston Cup Series champion, number 43, Plymouth Pontiac Petty Enterprises. First driver to win the Cup Series championship seven times, tied now with Dale Earnhardt and Jimmy Johnson. Richard Petty, 89. Yeah.
1: Every Southern boy my age, you can blame Richard Petty for why we drive like idiots.
0: Yeah, I know. You're right. You're absolutely right. Jose Canseco, Cuban-American former pro baseball player, had the home run knock off his head, admitted that he was taking steroids, and he claims he stuck Mark McGuire from behind in his butt with a shot of steroids, too.
1: Pardon me?
0: Jose Canseco, 62. And let's see, Johnny Weir. The bizarre skating fellow, and now does commentary, I believe, still. Johnny Weir is 42 years old today. And let's see, we'll come back with some more. On this day in history, it was 1937. Amelia Earhart and fellow flight navigator Fred Noonan disappeared on this day in 37, trying to make a trip around the globe. They were traveling in a Lockheed Model 10 Electra, disappeared over the Pacific Ocean. Near Howland Island. A lot of theories about what happened, that they ran out of gas, sank in the middle of the sea, landed safely on the Gardner Islands, then perishing, landing maybe safely on the island of Saipan, where they were captured and executed, or that they were really spies for FDR, and that Amelia Earhart may have survived, moved to New Jersey, changed her name, and got remarried. So I don't know. Anyway, I mean, seriously.
1: No, I don't think the latter is true.
0: No, I don't think that's true. In fact, didn't they find some wreckage that they thought would be actually the plane washed up on shore or something, I think, or some
1: that island,
0: natives
1: found something,
0: it. Yeah.
1: And they found some on the ocean floor, but they've never proved
0: it. We know. Nobody knows anything. 541, Kipper Pete and the Flounders off, and Just Jeff with our great... thank you again, Just Jeff. I know you got stuff you'd rather probably do, and it's always a pleasure handing you and running the place as well as we should and expect every day, and thank you again. Now, I mentioned the death penalty was... overturned in 1972, and on this day, 1976, Supreme Court put it back. And just in time, the state of Idaho has a brand new way of killing people. They are opening their new $1 million killing chamber. Idaho has now said, we're not going to do that whole hotshot thing anymore because of a guy named Thomas Creech, who they tried to kill with the hotshot. And what happened was they tried to get an intravenous line for his injection, and they did it over and over, couldn't find a line. It was so bad, it was just excruciating for everybody. So they said, well, forget the whole damn thing. So they said, forget the lethal stuff. So now it's firing squad or nothing. As of today, the firing squad, Idaho, the only state in America condemning inmates, will be by default bullets, period. They have a blueprint. They will have three primary officers will fire fatal shots, two alternate standing by, and a sixth officer will act as team leader, and they will be volunteers from law enforcement officers in the area. Confidentially, keeping their identities secret. They have to repeatedly hit a specific heart-sized target practice without missing during qualification testing. The state has purchased Daniel Defense DD-5P rifles with .308 Winchester ammunition, scopes, suppressors, and bipods, $24,000 for these rifles, reducing recoil. The inmate will be offered a mild sedative the day they're going to kill him. He'll be escorted to the execution chamber, strapped into a
2: chair. They attach monitor to his chest. He'll have a request if he wants an eye covering or not. The volunteers will be 10 yards away, behind a wall, aiming through a measuring opening of about a foot wide. Each officer will fire a single .308 caliber round at the same time toward his heart. And again, I'm surprised they don't do it to the head. I you know, a heart, well, I, you know, I don't know. Anyway, but that's Idaho now. It's strictly the firing squad.
1: Now, how long before this is before every court in the Supreme Court?
2: I know.
1: They're going to fight this tooth and nail.
2: I know. But it's in the only way.
1: And why do they shoot him in the heart? Well, shoot him in the head.
2: I know.
1: Kills
2: that's
1: you.
2: What I said. How could they, you know, shoot him in the heart is a lot of things can happen. It takes
1: you
2: minutes to find out and stuff. Yeah, they're alive for a while. Again, I don't know why they just don't, you know, spike his food and have, you know, with his stuff to make him totally go into a freaking coma and just drop a 2,000-pound rock on him.
1: What? Okay, that's called Presley. They did it at the Salem witch trials.
2: Yeah,
1: I think we've moved a little beyond that.
2: I don't mean a rock at a time. You know, that's punishment. I mean just wham while he's sleeping.
1: You know what they used to in Europe and South American countries? They'd have the firing squad, and then there'd be one guy with a handgun whose job is to go up there and the coup de grace.
2: Yeah, right. Yeah, well, as it should be, to double check. Anyway, well, now I've blown the whole thing. I'll tell you what, when we come back, we're going to do, you're going to hear the Pledge of Allegiance. We're going to have a Flounders Funny, and I'm going to play the National Anthem by the Mormon Tabernacle Choir. And by the way, if you're driving, you do not have to pull over and stand at attention or stuff like that. I mean, that's, you know, because we're ending the show.
1: Yeah,
2: but anyway, and it's one of my favorite versions of music, and you'll hear the whole thing. All right, 5:45. In the meantime, all that's coming up. Kara P, Jeff for Flounder on 106.3, and kind of celebrating Independence Day on the 4th of July early here on 106.3. Right here, look out.
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2: Little MJ. Michael Jackson, 1988, was the first artist to have 5 number one singles from one album. It was Dirty Diana. Went to the top of the U.S. charts. The other 4 chart toppers from LP Bad were the title track, I Just Can't Stop Loving You, The Way You Make Me Feel, and Man in the Mirror. Michael Jackson, 5 number one singles from one album. Kevin Pete, what's that?
1: Doug says it was Hugh Jarrett. What is he talking about?
2: Hugh Jarrett, yeah, was a Jordanaires. Remember the Jordanaires, Elvis Presley's backup group. Yeah, Hugh Jarrett. Yeah, thank you. I appreciate it. Again, I whenever I would work Saturday morning, they'd call me in or something, and Hugh would be doing playing music and having fun and stuff. And just, yeah, you know, he's a member of the Jordanaires. I said, oh, my God. I don't think anybody knew it. I mean, I guess they kind of did. I got there in 1972, and he was a big – I mean, it was pretty cool. He's just a nice man. I had no idea. He was just a nice guy playing records, having fun, talking and stuff. And I used to do his news. I did his newscasts. He'll never remember that, because he's probably long gone. It was 50 years ago. Hell, that was 54 years ago. That can't be right. My God, that's right. I came here 54 years ago. All right, hold on.
1: He's got the Forgotten Jordanaire, Elvis history blog here.
2: Oh, is that he has a blog? Oh, he died?
1: He died at 78, May 31st, 2008, in an auto accident.
2: Oh, no kidding. I don't remember that. Oh, wow. What a shame. Hugh Jarrett. Yeah, nice man. A quick birthday, 64. We're going to do the, hold on a minute. I got to see. Yeah, we're going to do it here in just 1 second. Tom Cruise's birthday on tomorrow, 64 years old. He does his own stunts these days, an amazing thing he can accomplish. He started with Risky Business, Top Guns, Mission Impossible, Jerry Maguire, Eyes Wide Shut, Edge of Tomorrow, Rain Man, Few Good Men, Cocktail, Collateral, Jack Reacher, Far and Away, Days of Thunder, The Firm, Born on the 4th. Oh, my God. I mean, what a star. I mean, and he could, did you see those latest stunts he was doing? Flying out of an airplane backwards and stuff. I mean, unbelievable. Anyway.
1: He's a movie star.
2: Yeah, he is. Jeff, I asked him to get this, and this, I do this every year for years and years. Red Skelton told everybody on a TV show many, many years ago about how to say the Pledge of Allegiance and what the words mean because of a school teacher he once had. Jeff, if he will, Red Skelton, Pledge of Allegiance.
9: I remember a teacher that I had. He says, I've been listening to you boys and girls recite the Pledge of Allegiance all semester, and it seems as though it's becoming monotonous to you. If I may I recite it and try to explain to you the meaning of each word? Me, an individual, a committee of one, pledge. Dedicate all of my worldly goods to give without self-pity. Allegiance, my love and my devotion to the flag, our standard, oh glory. A symbol of freedom. Wherever she waves, there's respect. Because your loyalty has given her a dignity that shouts, freedom is everybody's job. United. That means that we have all come together. States. Individual communities that have united into 48 great states. 48 individual communities with pride and dignity and purpose. All divided with imaginary boundaries, yet united to a common purpose. And that's love for country. And to the Republic. Republic. A state in which sovereign power is invested in representatives chosen by the people to govern. And government is the people. And it's from the people to the leaders. Not from the leaders to the people. For which it stands. One nation. One nation. Meaning so blessed by God. Indivisible. incapable of being divided, with liberty, which is freedom, the right of power to live one's own life without threats, fear, or some sort of retaliation, and justice, the principle or qualities of dealing fairly with others. For all. Which means, boys and girls, it's as much your country as it is mine. And now, boys and girls, let me hear you recite the Pledge of Allegiance. I pledge allegiance to the flag of the United States of America and to the republic for which it stands, one nation, indivisible, with liberty and justice for all. Since I was a small boy, two states have been added to our country, and two words have been added to the Pledge of Allegiance under God. Wouldn't it be a pity if someone said that is a prayer, and that would be eliminated from schools too?
2: Red Skelton. I just remember that for years and years and years. Oh, just what a story.
1: It's scary what we just took as normal, the way it should be, that the government was supposed to be run by us, the people, not the other way around.
2: Yeah.
1: And all the other things he said, half the country doesn't believe any of that anymore.
2: I know. Such a shame. Flounder's Funny before we go, and then some song you're going to love as we wrap it up. A little Flounder's Funny here.
10: So my wife bought two chihuahuas on Craigslist. How's y'all's world going? Yeah. That happened. I'm sitting on the couch. She runs in like it's Christmas morning. Hey, baby, I just found two little puppies on Craigslist. And here's all we got to do. We got to go to Walmart and get some money and just meet them like at 11 o'clock tonight.
2: Okay.
10: 11 o'clock at night at a Walmart. She goes, what do you think? I think you should go by yourself. And we never been to this Walmart before. I know, right? I look like I've been to all of them. This is the nicest shirt I have, and I stole this from a mannequin when he wasn't looking. So I'm putting the address in my phone for the Walmart, right? And she goes, where's it say we're going, baby? To the scene of the crime. Go put on your good clothes. You go be in the paper. So now we own two keycup chihuahuas because I wear the capri pants in the family. We take these damn dogs everywhere with us, everywhere, because she goes, we got to take them, Dale. They're our babies. Well, if they're our babies, why don't we leave them in the car like Dad did with me? A chihuahua's not a baby. A chihuahua's what happens when a vampire bat has sex with a piranha. Hey, somebody's with me. I saw that on Animal Planet too, Dale. We take him to the grocery store with us. We do, but not on a leash. Oh, no, she bought matching puppy carriers for us to wear. I don't know if you guys have ever seen a puppy carrier, but it's got a lot of zippers and pockets in it. And in one of those pockets is my suicide note. So finally, I put my foot down. I said, guess what, woman? I ain't wearing this puppy carrier anymore. And I was wrong. That's a woman clapping right there.
11: I knew that one from the start.
2: And by the way, even these days in San Marcos and San Diego County, the Homeowners Association of Companies finding a homeowner been flying his American flag for years and years. But they say when Donald Trump was elected, it was a symbol of politics, and are finding him, and they're saying we're not taking it down. Period. Yeah. Here we go. How about, let's see. Christine, sing me home, baby. I gotta go. You're killing me. And God bless America. Jeff, if you will.

0: mercy. God bless America. Boys, have a great celebration of 4th of July, Independence Day, USA. People, people, people, keep this country going. God bless America. Hoorah, Semper Fi, you gotta go, you're killing me. Look out, Herb and Herb. 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
2: Another day of extreme temperatures. I'm Lisa Lacerra, Fox News. The Northeast and Midwest baking under triple-digit temperatures in some places as we deal with record heat heading into the 4th of July weekend. 260 million people affected.
3: We're thinking that tomorrow on Friday, not only do we add a few degrees to our actual temperatures, but also to our feels-like temperatures as well, where we could peak between 110 to 115 degrees in terms of our feels-like temperature on Friday.
2: Fox Weather's Michael Estime. In National Harbor, Maryland, the National Weather Service says heat-related illness kills more Americans annually than any other form of extreme weather. A former Olympian indicted on a felony vandalism charge, U.S. Attorney Jeanine Pirro says she has evidence David Hearn, a former Olympic canoe racer, forcibly ripped the liner of the reflecting pool on the National Mall.
4: We have witnesses who are disinterested, who have no motive to lie. They have no agenda. They're just working there, and they are actually witnessing damage to a national monument. We're going to go forward.
2: Hearn previously told the Associated Press he reached into the pool to examine the newly peeled coating. A grand jury has indicted Louisiana Attorney General Liz Merle on charges of intimidation and malfeasance after she was accused of trying to intimidate local officials who fought a law enacted by Republicans to overhaul local courts. Merle is accused of telling 8 New Orleans officials, including Mayor Helena Moreno and District Attorney Jason Williams, that they could face removal from their jobs because of their opposition to the law, which eliminated the position of Orleans Parish Criminal Court Clerk after a man who spent decades in prison for wrongful conviction was elected to the post. Governor Jeff Landry has already said that he would pardon Merle as fast as the law allows. 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
2: The Utah Supreme Court has denied a request from the attorneys for Tyler Robinson, the man accused of killing Charlie Kirk, to keep cameras out of the courtroom. That means next week's preliminary hearing is still a go. The couple who climbed to the top of New York City's Empire State Building has appeared in court.
8: Ivan Kuznetsov and Angelina Nicolau are free on supervised release 1 day after being arrested on charges including reckless endangerment and burglary. With no tethers, they balanced on a narrow ledge atop the Empire State Building's antenna on Wednesday and unfurled a banner, then he proposed, and they kissed before climbing down to meet police. They were the subject of the 2024 Netflix documentary Skywalkers, a love story about their daredevil exploits. Social media was abuzz about the incident, with the Empire State Building's official account posting a photo of Nicolau's outstretched engagement-ringed hand high above New York, with a caption reminding people to confine their proposals to the tower's observation deck. In New York City, Danya J. Powers, Fox News.
2: Florida law enforcement is searching for a missing teenager with autism.
9: Florida's Department of Law Enforcement has issued its first ever spectrum alert for an autistic teen gone missing from DeLand outside Daytona Beach. The new alert alerts became part of the state's toolkit for mobilizing resources for a person believed to be in danger, like amber alerts for children and silver alerts for seniors. A spectrum alert will trigger electronic road signs to display information and other emergency alerts to be issued. For this specific case, they're looking for 17-year-old Dominic Harris, who could be traveling to Alabama. In Miami, Eben Brown, Fox News.
2: U.S. employers pulled back on hiring last month, adding only 57,000 jobs, less than half the previous month's total. The Labor Department says the unemployment rate declined to 4.2% from 4.3% in May. I'm Lee Silasera. This is Fox News.
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Let's have some fun on a Thursday. We are almost to the end of the week, and we had a really, really good day. I can't wait to dig into tonight. We'll touch on, obviously, the Supreme Court stuff. That's where we had a good day. We had a really good day. There are great things happening out there, and we will discuss those things. I have to address something about telling people the truth about stuff here in just a moment. I'll get to that. It appears Democrats made a deal with somebody they don't fully understand. We'll talk about that after the Supreme Court stuff. I'm going to try to chop away at a bunch of emails because, as you are well aware, tomorrow is Ask Dr. Jesse Friday, and you need to get your questions emailed in right now, by the way. They're already coming in. People get it. Jesse@JesseKellyShow.com. I will spend the day answering those. It was an amazing day. But before I get to that, I got an email, and I'm actually not going to trash the guy who sent it. Longtime listener. Not at all. Not even going to name him. But I'm going to use the email as an opportunity for a little programming note, just in case you're new or not used to the way things work. So the email, I was talking yesterday about the SAVE Act, for instance. And I said, we're talking about the SAVE Act, which is actually the Save America Act, you know, show ID to vote. And I want it and you want it, but it's not going to pass now. It's not going to pass in this Senate. Maybe next year you change the Senate, maybe 2 years, maybe 10 years from now, but before November, it will not pass. It will not pass because we don't have enough senators who are willing to overturn it. We don't have enough senators who are willing to dump the filibuster. And we don't have leverage over the ones who won't remove the filibuster. They're retiring. They lost their primaries. There's no leverage. You can't twist their arm. We will not have the SAVE Act passed before November. I got this email. Jesse, I don't agree with you about the SAVE Act not getting passed. And even if it doesn't, you have turned into a Debbie Downer. And he goes on, he said, I know you're going to rip me for this, but your negativity is something else now. Okay. So again, I'm not going to name the guy at all. Longtime listener of the show. Not naming him. It's not even about him specifically. This is about people who are unfamiliar or longtime listeners who have forgotten. I don't do mommy radio. And I know that mommy radio is the easiest way to have your show get huge. You know what's gigantic, or at least used to be before the podcast era, what used to have gigantic listening audiences coast to coast in this country? Do you know what it was? Easy listening music. You know, you'd go on and you play a laid back Eagles song, and then you have some kind sounding old lady just wanting to let you know that you are beautiful and the day is beautiful and I hope everything works out for you. We're going to come right back and we'll play you a little Steely Dan. Hang on a moment. Huge, huge. And do you know why? It's human nature. It's totally human nature. All of us, I'm the exact same way. We all want to hear at all times that everything's going to be okay. Humans want that. Everything's going to be okay. That is a human thing. They want to just feel good. Make me feel good. Don't tell me the roof's caving in. Tell me the house is doing absolutely great. That will make me feel better. That is a human emotion. And that's the easiest way to get the biggest, broadest radio audience there is. I have no interest in that whatsoever. None. If you are waiting for that on this show, you should change the channel right now. And I have great news for you. Even if you're into political talk, there are endless shows around the country that will do that to you every single day. Everything is perfect. Life is perfect. The country is perfect. Trump is perfect. Every law is perfect. It's perfect. It's perfect. You're perfect.

0: I mean, no running whatsoever. And he wanted to go out for track. And he came to me and he told me he was going to go out for track. And I said, you're going to get slaughtered. I mean, do it. Go get in shape. Have fun. But you're going to be massacred. Nobody wants to hear that, do they? You don't want to hear that. You want to hear, you're going to be great, sweetie. You'll be the best one out there. That's not true. And I don't do that. That's not true. That makes me feel gross. It makes me feel like a liar. When it comes to things like the SAVE Act, the SAVE America Act, I want it as bad as you want it. I want to secure our elections. I want foreigners to be forced to show ID to vote, which will virtually eliminate Democrat power in this country. I want it. You want it. Trump wants it. The vast majority of Republicans in Washington, D.C. want it. We all want it. We all want it for the right reasons, and we want it really, really, really, really bad. So let me tell you this. If the person you watch on television or listen to on radio or podcast form is telling you that if you just call Lisa Murkowski's office enough, we'll get the SAVE Act passed, that person is lying to your face or that person is a moron. Anybody telling you that the SAVE Act is going to pass before November is an idiot or a liar, and I refuse to be either one of those things. And if you don't like that, change the freaking channel, because I'm never going to change. We had an amazing day, and I'm about to go over the amazing things, as I always do when amazing things happen. And when crappy things happen, I tell you they're going to happen. And every time I do this, I tell you they're going to arrest Donald Trump. You're crazy. That's nuts. Boom. Trump mugshot. When I tell you they're going to keep trying to kill people and then Charlie Kirk gets murdered, I told you it was coming. I'm sorry. I don't powder your butt for you, and I'm never going to powder your butt for you. That's what your mommy's for. Give mommy a call. Mommy will tell you everything's okay at all times. Mommy's on the radio right now, I promise. Just change the channel. Mommy is on the radio one or two clicks up, and she's telling you, we can pass the SAVE Act. You just haven't sent enough emails to Mitch McConnell. No, Trump can send him a text message, and we'll get the SAVE Act. Mommy's telling you that, and mommy's lying to you. You didn't run, and now you're going to get crushed at track. We don't have enough Republican support in the Senate to pass the Save America Act before November, and I'm sorry, there's nothing you can do about it now. Neither can I. We can do something about it going forward. We can primary the loser dorks who are blocking it, and then pass the Save Act next year. 2 years from now, 8 years from now, it takes time to change the Senate. I'm never going to change. It would make me feel, I would rather you leave than start powdering your butt, because it would make me feel dishonest. It would make me feel dirty and dishonest to sit here and lie to you and tell you everything's great. I told you exactly how Iran was going to go, and I got 1,000 emails. Jesse, you're stupid. Trust Trump. It'll all work out. Jesse, you're so dumb. Jesse, I'm changing the channel. Wow, I don't have any more of those emails. No. Weird. But you know what? A bunch of other people on the radio and TV, they lied to you the whole time. Are you mad at them? Have you sent an email to a single one of those guys saying, hey, you told me this was going to work out fine? That's not true. Did you lie? You didn't. Because human beings want to be told everything's fine at all times. Sometimes things are fine. Sometimes things are wonderful. Today was a wonderful, wonderful day in this country. The Supreme Court, man alive. Boy, did they hand us some huge fat W's today. We're talking America saving W's. When great things happen, I'm going to tell you. And when things aren't going to happen, I'm not going to hand you false hope, because then I would be a liar. Call your mommy. She'll do it for you. You won't find it here. Now let's discuss the Supreme Court and the fantastic day we had. If you, like I, believe that foreigners are destroying the United States of America and Democrats are using them to destroy the country, you had a good day. Next.
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6: Maybe it's the altitude. Still in the Rocky Mountains, day 21, the altitude sickness may have an effect on me, but I have to tell you, folks, I've known for decades, I've talked about it, that the life expectancy of a constitutional republic like the United States is about 230 years. We're 20 years past that. We're old. We are most definitely in decline. And I just wonder, though I won't live to see it, how long it's going to be before this country implodes. The Supreme Court decision saying biological men cannot compete in women's sports left it up to the states, though, which is proper. But how did the news media handle that? NBC, listen to this. That Supreme Court decision was, quote, another major blow to LGBTQ rights. A major blow. The Supreme Court says that the states can decide whether or not men compete with women in team or individual sports. It's a major blow. CBS called it the latest setback for transgender rights. Oh, it's a right? Biological men had a right to compete against biological females in schools and universities? Letitia James, the George Soros New York Attorney General, said the ruling was cruel and discriminatory, and put us on a dangerous and harmful path. The New York Times, they called that decision heartbreaking. When our major broadcast media and our newspaper of record has this attitude about biological men competing against biological women, what does that say about our future? Neil Bortz, at Altitude, Extra 106.3.
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1: Get this. Cousin Brittany just texted me and said, I had to scan my ID to change my Yahoo password the other day. Oh, my Lord. 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
0: I'd feel weird about that one, Brittany.
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1: 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I'm not doing it anymore.
0: You taught me the error of my ways.
1: 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I'm out.
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0: the Jesse Kelly Show on a wonderful Thursday, and it is a wonderful Thursday. Let's rewind a little bit because, man, did we have a good day at the Supreme Court. And we've had a lot of good days at the Supreme Court. Why did we have good days at the Supreme Court? Why? Well, all the way back when Barack Obama was about done being president, the whole United States of America thought Hillary Clinton was going to be the next president. Remember how every single poll showed Hillary Clinton ahead of Donald Trump? You know, Donald Trump, the brash businessman, little crude, definitely rude. That kind of guy can't win the presidency. He calls women ugly. He says crazy things. He can't win the presidency. It was impossible. It was simply impossible. It wasn't going to happen. You might as well just hand Hillary Clinton the keys to the Oval Office now. And then one of the, politically, maybe the greatest night of my life, not just for the election of Donald Trump, and I wasn't sure how he was going to do the destruction of Hillary Clinton, the defeat of Hillary Clinton on that amazing November night. I think that's the latest I've stayed up in years. I couldn't even make myself go to bed. I couldn't believe that we had done it. Of course, I voted for him, but like anyone else, I assumed I ain't going to lose. I was selling RVs at the time, but I still thought, well, it's over. Let's hope. Let's hope Hillary doesn't ruin the RV business. And then he won. And elections matter a lot. Elections have consequences. The president of the United States of America gets to select who sits on the Supreme Court. And we had some old justices dying, retiring, and we had some spots open up. You may not remember it. Maybe you're kind of new to political involvement, but prior to Donald Trump, prior to Trump's first term, Supreme Court cases were always a coin flip. Even the ones that you or I would consider fairly obvious, well, obviously this is, they're going to rule like this. No. Prior to Trump, you had no idea. It was 4-4-1. There were four righties, four lefties, and then one guy you never knew. And he was really, honestly, he was probably the most powerful man in the United States of America. He was the Supreme Court swing vote, and you had no idea. He would wake up one day and give you a W, and the next day he'd have the most left-wing commie opinion in the world. Remember that the communists have been working their way through the judicial system for a very long time, working their way through the bench. You know, judges for a very long time. But the Supreme Court does get the final say when cases get before them. Donald Trump beating Hillary Clinton the first time meant that the Supreme Court flipped. And it flipped. I know we still don't like John Roberts Amy Coney Barrett. I know. But for the most part, 6-3, we win the ones we're going to win. Now, full disclosure, we're going to lose this birthright citizenship case. You know what birthright citizenship is, the 14th Amendment. It was for slaves. Everyone knows it was for freed slaves. You know, hey, these are full citizens, full people. That's what it was about. And now the entire planet uses it to jet into the country when your wife is 9.5 months pregnant so she can have a baby that gets a Social Security number and American citizenship. We all know that's not what birthright citizenship's about. We all know it's been abused, all those other things. We're going to lose that case. Even a good note on that one before we get back to the W's we had. Because this is a big issue I'm passionate about. I've talked to you about this birthright citizenship many times before. The legal experts I talk to on this, they believe, A, we're going to lose the birthright citizenship case, but B, they think one of the justices, and I believe the name I keep hearing was Alito, which would make sense, one of the good ones, Alito and Thomas, those are our legends. They believe Alito is going to write an opinion in a way that opens up the door for us to possibly win this case in the future. So we may lose it, But remember, there's a couple of different ways you can lose a Supreme Court case. You can lose it, and really, that kind of seals the deal for a very, very, very long time. You're just kind of screwed if you lose that one. Or you can lose it in such a way that, hey, the answer's not now. The answer is not never. I think we're going to lose that one. And the answer will be, not now, not yet. You'll be mad that day and I'll be mad that day, but I think even that one will be all right. All right, back to today. First, you get the game. We talk about it all the time on the show. It's a very simple equation. There's nothing complicated about it at all. Communists recognize that the mass importation of foreign barbarians will allow them to succeed with their communist revolution in all the Western countries they're trying to destroy. You see it in Ireland, you see it in the UK, you see it in France, you see it in Germany. Native Germans, native Frenchmen, native British citizens, they completely reject these commie policies. But you know who doesn't? The hordes and hordes of foreign barbarians they bring into the country. It's a simple equation. With enough foreign barbarians, we can't lose. With enough foreign barbarians, we can't lose. Without foreign barbarians, we can't win because patriotic citizens will reject us and reject our policies. So in America, how it works is when you find foreign barbarians, you grab them and you get them here and you keep them here as long as you can. In the end, it'll work for you. 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
4: Fox News, I'm John Saucier. Federal authorities indicting a Maryland man for allegedly vandalizing the newly refurbished Lincoln Memorial Reflecting Pool. U.S. Attorney for the District of Columbia, Jeanine Pirro, says a grand jury returned an indictment against David Hearn for felony destruction of property.
5: We have about a half a dozen other cases. Some of them will be misdemeanors, and some of them could be less, like a violation. But we're reviewing every case based upon the evidence and reviewing all of the reports.
4: Hearn denies the allegations. He's facing up to 10 years in prison if convicted. Democratic Socialist candidates sweeping primaries in New York and Colorado. Congresswoman Claudia Tenney on Fox Business discussing.
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10: 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And if you let Ed go unchecked, Ed'll continue to destroy your hanky-panky plans. Ed has taken over your life. On date night, all you can think about is Ed. When you roll over in bed for the morning smooch, there's Ed. And when you're cooking a romantic dinner for your wife, there's Ed in an apron. So how do you get rid of Ed? Kick him to the curb with Total Body Therapy of Georgia. 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
12: To the left of Kennesaw on a map, if that helps.
13: To the left of Kennesaw, okay.
12: Would that be west of Kennesaw, you're trying to tell me?
14: This way I'm pointing. So.
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0: I guess east and west is very difficult for people these days. It's to the left of Kennesaw.
13: Have you ever...
0: You mean to the west?
13: Yeah. Have you ever looked at a map before? Aw, man, it's to the left of Kennesaw.
0: Can't tell you how many times I've said that to my wife. Just go south on 400, yeah. Exit, and head east. And she's like, what is it? What do you mean?
14: Exactly. Tell them to turn right next time.
13: That's right. And right, she'll know exactly.
0: No, that would not be to the right when you're heading south.
13: Yeah. Fine, just let it go. I won't embarrass him anymore, man. It's not time to file on the child. You know? Sorry, man. You'll get it. You'll get it. You'll get it. It's fine. Go home, tell your daddy.
0: I turned right like you said. No. No, you didn't.
13: But, yeah, go home, tell your daddy you don't know how to read that. And then tell me how to change a tire. And he's going to feel like the biggest disappointment ever.
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0: Jesse Kelly Show on a wonderful, fantastic Thursday. Remember, tomorrow's Ask Dr. Jesse Friday, and you can get your emails in now. It would be beneficial because they are coming in already hot and heavy. Jesse@JesseKellyShow.com. Headline: the Supreme Court allows the Trump administration to remove deportation protections for Syrians and Haitians. Maybe you're asking, well, wait a minute, what? What was going on and why? Well, here's what was going on. Do you remember the politician I despise the most and why? Barack Obama. Way, way back when. Everyone's kind of onto the game now, but way back when there was a young communist named Barack Obama who'd been elected president, and he recognized that what I had just got done telling you about was totally true. We need foreign barbarians in this country. With enough of them, I will be able to achieve the power I want to destroy the United States of America. That's what they want. This is, at their core, this is what Democrats in the country now believe.
1: Immigration in a different way. You know, we hear all these, you know, white conservative men talk about who does and does not belong here. And look, this nation was founded on genocide and the mass displacement of people. It's just the history. And
0: that's what every Democrat in the country believes. Most of them won't just come out and say it, but that's what they believe. Okay. So you need to bring in foreigners that will give you the power to destroy this country. Barack Obama, there was an earthquake in Haiti, 2010. Haiti is one of the worst places on the planet. You could make an argument it is the worst on the planet. I myself have made that argument in the past, but Haiti is a reprehensible place. And it has been since, well, forever. It's a disgusting, demonic, voodoo culture of butchery and rape. It's just the worst place on the planet. Because they had an earthquake, Barack Obama went down and grabbed hundreds of thousands of those people and brought them into your country. But maybe you're sitting there saying, but that can't be legal. How did they even do things like that? Ah, they got, and I quote, temporary protected status. It's known as TPS. Oh, no, no, no, no, no, no, no, no, no. We're not bringing them here to stay, just temporarily. There was just an earthquake after all, but our immigration system, all parts of it, have worked like a ratchet, not a pendulum. Meaning the communists have worked very, very hard for a lot of years. Their judges, their lawyers, their everything have worked very hard for a lot of years to ensure it's easy to get them in. It's virtually impossible to get them out. We'll get them in on a whim. To get them out, well, you need a hearing and then another hearing and then another hearing. He still gets an appeal. Do you remember how long it's taken Trump to remove that one dirt ball out of the country? We finally removed him. Then they had to bring him back. Then he got a new trial. The endless can come in, but we'll make it impossible for them to leave. The Trump administration, to their everlasting credit, said, wait, we have hundreds of thousands of people from Haiti and Syria in the country on TPS, temporary protected status? No, they've been here for 16 years. Go home. And, of course, communists in the judicial system said, no, they have to stay. They have a right to stay. But the communists screwed up here because this case was always going to go clear to the Supreme Court. And now the Supreme Court said, talked to a lawyer about this earlier, because I want a real clarification on what they said. TPS, really now and forever. It's what the Supreme Court said. It's up to the president. It's up to the president. Now, I know what Democrats will do with that when they take power. They'll let them stay. But what it means is if you have a Republican with the stones to do it, TPS ends the second he walks into the office. You realize what a huge win that is? Do you understand that moving forward, because we'll eventually get another Democrat, the American people will screw up, or there'll be enough cheating or enough foreigners, and we'll get a Democrat president, and they're going to do the exact same thing, and they're going to bring in all the barbarians they can, and some of them will be brought in on TPS, and now they know we're not going to be able to make them stay. They can't stay. That stopped today because of the Supreme Court. That stopped today because you went out and voted for Donald Trump the first time. Elections have consequences. Headline. U.S. Supreme Court says asylum seekers can be turned away before the border. Remember that talk we just had about how our immigration system has been designed to be a ratchet, and it very clearly has. It's designed to be a ratchet. You can come in, you can't ever get them to leave. Asylum has become this in the country. Asylum has become this for a variety of reasons. A lot of money flows into this. Money flows. Well, it's first stolen from you. Then it goes into the federal government. Then it flows out from the federal government to various NGOs and immigration lawyers, all of it designed to create that ratchet that brings in a never-ending supply of foreigners. So now you just make your way up through Guatemala. Here's a headline from Reuters. For migrants, the Darien Gap is hell. For adventure tourists, it's a magnet. You know what the Darien Gap is? It's the route people from Central and South America use to walk in mass, I'm talking thousands at a time, and arrive at the border of the United States of America, having traversed clear through Mexico and everything else, and they get to the border of the United States of America, and they're taught by your money, in a roundabout way, your money goes to teaching these people asylum, although they probably say it in Spanish, asylum. And did you know that NGOs, many of them funded with your money, they are open for business in Mexico, not in here. And what are they? The people who make their way up, they stop in the NGO office and they receive training, legal training on exactly what to say and what not to say in order to be granted asylum so they can then come into the United States of America. And how it's supposed to work from there is, well, okay, asylum, we're going to have to figure out whether this is legit or not legit, but let's schedule a hearing and then we'll have a hearing to see if their asylum claim is legit. Most of them just never even get a date. Under the Biden administration, they brought in so many, they didn't even give them a court date. We're booked up for now. I'll tell you what, don't call us. We'll call you. Have fun. And now your son can't find summer work because they're all in the strawberry fields. U.S. Supreme Court says asylum seekers can be turned away before the border. For the first time in my lifetime, we might actually get some sanity at the southern border where they come up and they say asylum and you say no habla, go down south, goodbye. A huge win for the United States of America. Now on this one's very much going to be subject to who the president is. Because if America ever screws up and votes in another Democrat, Democrats just going to tell Border Patrol to let them all in. Look, Democrats are demonic. What do you want me to tell you? That's the way it's going to work. But a good, good day. We also got a little Second Amendment win. I won't go into all the details. It was about Hawaii, but Second Amendment win. Two gigantic immigration wins. We had a good day. Put a smile on your face. All right? All right, I'll try to chop out a couple emails on this stuff real quick. Hang on. What, Chris? We can make jokes. It's fine.
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It is the Jesse Kelly Show on a Friday, or not a Friday, a Thursday. I work ahead of other people. It's a Thursday. If you miss any part of the show, you can download it, iHeart, Spotify, iTunes. So I'll pair this email with a headline because you're mad about it, but I have good news on this front too. Headline, federal judge blocks Trump from implementing proof of citizenship requirement. Okay, we got all that. And I got this one. Jesse, the numbers you dished out for the last few presidents versus Trump with judicial interference is a clear call for the right to be more litigious during the next Democrat administration. All right. Yeah, kind of. Bad news, good news. Let's get the bad news out of the way first. Here's the bad news. If I have five judges sitting in front of me, and five of them are people that you or I would consider to be on the right, and then five of them are communists, it's probably not as good of a situation as you may think. Hey, it's an even score. 5-5, right? No. Clarence Thomas is rare. Alito is rare. The five people who are on the right, like you or me, they probably don't see themselves as hardcore anti-communists whose job it is to stop the communist revolution. They probably see themselves as, well, I'm an originalist. Well, I just want to go. And again, there's nothing wrong with originalism, right? I like that. But they probably see themselves as something more lofty than what they actually need to be. The people on the left, the communists, they all see themselves as communist revolutionaries. And they understand how important their role is in the communist revolution. Now, I brought up the two great cases we won today before the Supreme Court. And you know I'm not a lawyer. I have no desire to be a lawyer. But I did, because I am a nerd, I did read through some of the dissents today, meaning what were the commie judges saying? It's crystal clear they see themselves as communist revolutionaries. That's how they fight. They don't even pretend like it's about the law. They might make a half-hearted attempt to reference this or reference that, but Sotomayor today, in one of her dissents, Sotomayor, I kid you not, you can go read it yourself, was referencing feelings. Ah, but if we send these people back to Mexico, they might be devastated, she actually said. Think about everything they went through before they got there. What? What part of the law is that? They don't even pretend like it's part of the law. So the communists, when it comes to judges, they have people who are more equipped to do what the communist needs done than we have people who are equipped to do what we need done. It's just a matter of the people who flow into it. If I'm starting a football team, you know what? No, military. I'm a Marine Corps recruiter, and I can recruit from the local high school football team, or I can recruit from the local chess team. Can the chess guys be Marines? Of course they can. Of course they can. Go train them up, learn them up, might be great Marines. Not that a chess guy can't be a Marine, but if I'm recruiting for the United States Marine Corps, where am I going to find people who are more primed and ready to be the kind of Marines I want? I'm going to find them down on the football field where they're smashing into each other full of testosterone and lifting weights all day long. Those are guys, it'll be easier for me to mold them. When it comes to recruitment to be judges, the communists are recruiting football players and we are recruiting chess players. We want our judges to be more litigious with the next communist administration, whenever that is, and let's hope it's a long ways away. I don't think we have the horses for that. That's the bad news. Here's some good news, and I got this from a bunch of legal people I've been talking to.
the communists did what they always do. They pushed too far. They took it too far. These communist judges, hey, here's an injunction here and an injunction there, and Trump can't do this. Trump's not allowed to do this. I'm going to stop Trump from doing this. You wake up every day, there's a new headline like this. They've pushed it too far. I'm not saying the GOP is going to get the guts to impeach these people tomorrow. It's not what I'm saying. They've pushed this to such an extent. I think there's a chance the Supreme Court is going to start cracking down on them where they've been reluctant to do so in the past. You can start to read it and see it in even people who are real squeamish like John Roberts. You can start to see he's getting a little bit aggravated with how these lower judges, these lower commie judges, are trying to just openly run interference against the Trump administration. They've taken this too far, too many injunctions, too often. The injunctions are too egregious. That one, for instance, the TPS status one, again, this gets a little nerdy in the weeds here, but they had already decided that some lower court judge was not allowed to stop this or that or this or that. And then some judge decided to find some weird legal loophole that let them stop this or that. So again, they're extending middle fingers to the Supreme Court in order to keep pushing the communist revolution forward. I'm telling you, that time is short. How short? I don't know. That's going to be a process. But they have pushed this to such an extent that they're going to start getting cracked down upon. And now that you and I are more aware of this problem, we are going to start more loudly making demands of the people we send to the House of Representatives and the Senate. It's time to start removing these people. I saw today, it was a terrible case. In fact, I don't want to give you the details of it. It was a mom killed her kid. It was awful. But I saw today, judge lets a woman off scot-free, insanity or something like that. Immediately, Attorney General for the state of Florida, who's great, great dude, came out and said, yeah, we're impeaching this judge. We are already starting to sharpen our teeth. I think there are good things on the horizon for us. There are bad things on the horizon for the Democrat Party. Letitia James made a critical, critical mistake. What a lot of Democrats are making right now. We'll talk about that next.

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3: Carmella's side piece. 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
6: He once represented his country. Now he's charged with defacing a national monument. I'm Lisa Lacera, Fox News. A former U.S. Olympian is charged with a felony after prosecutors say he vandalized the Lincoln Memorial reflecting pool.
7: David Hearn, a former Olympic canoe racer, is charged with a felony count of destruction of government property. Accused by U.S. Attorney Jeanine Pirro of intentionally ripping part of the painted blue liner from the renovated reflecting pool last month.
8: National Park Service employees observed Hearn actually forcefully and violently pulling up and removing the bottom liner with both hands.
7: Hearn says he reached into the pool to examine coating already peeled and briefly touched a chunk still attached to the pool. If convicted, the felony can carry a 10-year prison sentence.
6: Fox's Jared Halpern at the White House. A steamy holiday weekend for millions of Americans from the Midwest to the Northeast, the nation's capital, under a heat warning.
9: And D.C. isn't alone. Nearly 200 million Americans battling temperatures north of 90 degrees through the holiday weekend. It's shaping up to be the hottest 4th of July in the Northeast and, of course, across the Mid-Atlantic states in more than a decade.
6: Fox Weather's Michael Estime on the National Mall. AAA says just over 72 million people expected to travel this 4th of July weekend.
10: So even though airfare is higher, gas prices are higher than they were a year ago, that is not stopping people from getting out there. Folks at AAA say most people are going to drive this Independence Day, just over 61 million, with another roughly 6 million catching a flight.
6: Fox Business's Grady Trimble in Chicago. A grand jury indicts Louisiana's attorney general in a fight over changes to the local courts. 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
6: A federal appeals court blocks the firing of 19 intelligence officers assigned to DEI programs.
9: 17 CIA officers and two of the Office of the Director of National Intelligence were placed on leave in February of last year and told they'd be fired. President Trump ordered an end to the diversity, equity, inclusion, and accessibility initiatives they'd been assigned to. A federal judge eventually last March blocked the firings, saying these were career officers in the wrong place at the wrong time and should be given a chance to appeal or apply for other jobs. Now a panel of the Fourth Circuit Court of Appeals in Virginia upholds that ruling 2-1, citing the officers' due process rights under agency regulations. The dissenting judge says agency directors have unfettered discretion to fire employees and hopes the Supreme Court takes the case and agrees. Chris Foster, Fox News.
6: A hockey legend is coming back for another season.
13: The NHL's all-time leading scorer is not done yet. The Washington Capitals have agreed to a one-year deal with Alex Ovechkin, paving the way for the 40-year-old to return for a 22nd NHL season. Ovechkin was contemplating retirement, saying earlier this year that he'd consult with his family and the Capitals before coming to a decision. But in a statement Thursday, Ovechkin said in part, quote, I'm healthy. I love playing hockey and competing to win. I'm excited to come back and join my teammates so we can fight for a playoff spot and have a chance to win.
6: Fox's Tony Genualdo. Ovechkin has 929 career goals, passing Wayne Gretzky in April of 2025 for the most in league history. New polling suggests the World Cup has excited soccer fans and gotten the interest of many Americans. The poll from Ipsos and the Associated Press finds about 6 in 10 soccer fans were extremely or very excited about the U.S. advancing. That's much better than the 25% of Americans overall who said the same. About half of soccer fans say the U.S. role in co-hosting the World Cup is going at least very well, but there's less enthusiasm for FIFA's role. I'm Lee Silasera. This is Fox News.
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17: What is the impeachable offense? To think, and this is where I ask my leftist brethren, it took you 7 days to get rid of Eric Swalwell. You've had 10 years for Donald Trump. Do you really think the next one is the one that's going to do it? If they didn't make you, they can't break you. Politics made Eric Swalwell. That's why politics killed Eric Swalwell.
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0: Kelly Show, another hour of the Jesse Kelly Show on a fantastic Thursday. And look, as I told you yesterday, that the communist insurgency inside the Democrat party is very bad for the country. It is. It's very bad. These things have a tendency to grow, and this could end up being a huge problem in the future. But for now, at least, we should take a moment and enjoy the pain and suffering of the Democrats who are going through it, because they are. And I got such a kick out of this one. You know, it really would pay some of you communists like Letitia James to listen to the show. I know it would hurt, but you would learn so much. Letitia James, you know, is the Attorney General of New York. That's a really big deal. To be the Attorney General of a state that size and powerful is a big, big deal. She's a very powerful woman. Letitia James, of course, prosecuted Donald Trump and all those things because she's an evil woman. When Zohran Mamdani decided he was going to run for mayor of New York City, he was just a councilman there. So basically on the city council. Already an open communist. Letitia James backed Zohran Mamdani. She backed him. I'm sure she waited for the poll numbers to look good. And then she came out and she said, hey, that's our guy. All right. Well, Letitia James came out yesterday and she said this. And when she references the DSA, just know that that's the Democrats Socialists of America. That's the group. That's the communist group that is winning primaries across the United States of America. That's Mamdani. That's all these other nut jobs we talk about. When she references DSA, that's what she talked about. And when she talked about Mamdani backing these DSA people in Democrat primaries, remember, Mamdani, mayor of New York City, did something that's very, very rare, got involved in primaries against sitting Democrats, ran communists against them, and ran the primary opponent out, won. James said she was disappointed in Mamdani. Quote, they don't like the trick the DSA is trying to pull in Harlem, using the forces of gentrification to try to supplant our agenda and subvert our priorities. Abolishing the police and releasing every prisoner, even rapists and murderers, isn't progressives. It's nuts. It's people with a doorman who have the most to lose. We know it's us, people of color, who are going to suffer the most from the DSA's reckless agenda. That was a direct quote from a Democrat political operative. You see, Claire Valdez, Brad Lander, this Daralisa, all these communists won. And now people like Letitia James are perturbed that he would take that step. Mamdani was asked about this by Chris Hayes. Hey, Tish James is a little miffed.
1: I think what is the Democratic Party if not its voters? And what we saw yesterday evening were Democrats across the city turning out and voting for a new kind of politics. And I've been clear time and time again that I believe the only majority in our country is that of the working class. And what we saw is that a focus on the working class, whether it's from Claire, whether it's from Daralisa, whether it's from Brad, is the kind of focus that New Yorkers want to see. And I have a deep amount of respect for my friend Attorney General James, and I also believe that these are the kinds of candidates that we need to see in Congress, as well as the five state legislative candidates that I endorsed that also won yesterday evening, if we want to truly fulfill the affordability agenda.
0: I think I have something Letitia James and the other Democrats will understand. It's a movie clip we've played for you so many times before because it's just so appropriate when you're talking about communists and dealing with communists. This is from that movie. It's a little long, The Dark Knight, when Batman is talking to his sidekick Alfred about this crazy Joker guy.
2: With respect, Master Wayne, perhaps this is a man you don't fully understand either. A long time ago, I was in Burma. My friends and I were working for the local government. They were trying to buy the loyalty of tribal leaders by bribing them with precious stones. But their caravans were being raided in a forest north of Rangoon by a bandit. So we went looking for the stones. But in 6 months, we never met anyone who traded with him. One day, I saw a child playing with a ruby the size of a tangerine. The bandit had been throwing them away.
3: So why steal them?
2: Well, because he thought it was good sport. Because some men aren't looking for anything logical, like money.

0: allies, their fellow communists, they took the time and competed with each other to come up with the most brutal tortures for their former allies. You know, they even crucified some, skinned others alive. Others, they would drive nails into a barrel, place their former ally in the barrel, roll it over, and then roll it down a hill. Oh, I could keep going, but it's probably dinner time, and I don't want to ruin it for you there. But the Democrats right now don't understand what they're dealing with, not fully. Letitia James is disappointed. Hey, I backed you, Ma'am Donnie. And then you turned around and started taking out Democrats? The DSA, well, I'm going to play this for you. This is the co-chair of the DSA in the United States of America. Do you think you're going to reason with him?
1: But we don't agree with the way the Democratic Party establishment organizes or runs its party apparatus, and so we try to build independence by focusing on a volunteer-led movement. We think that everyone should be able to be trained and to become someone who can participate in the political process. And we don't really think that Democratic Party campaigns in the establishment are run that way. And I think, you know, you really see that difference in the races like we're having tonight. And I think in terms of the agenda, there's a problem in the Democratic Party where they are funded by billionaire donors, and at the same time they're trying to represent the working class. And in our opinion, you have to choose between the billionaire class and the working class. It's just impossible to satisfy all of them.
0: You don't fully understand who these people are and what they are capable of. And if you weren't Letitia James, a dirty scumbag Democrat, you would have been able to open up a book. Can she read? I don't know. You would be able to open up a book and simply read what these people do to their allies after they successfully complete their revolutions every single time. She's shocked, Ma'am Donnie, and his stupid smiling face would do something so nasty and vicious. You are dealing with people you clearly did not fully understand. Here's that Dara Lisa.
2: And I think that for far too long, this reactive conversation of what we should be afraid of has prevented us from being able to have a politics of hope and a politics of life that Democrats can actually identify with.
0: What's she been doing? She talked to Jen Psaki. Where'd she come from?
2: I am someone who has felt deeply abandoned by the establishment politics that far too often see my community as merely a statistic, that far too often only shows up to explain away the circumstances that the politics that they have voted for time and time again, which have impacted our community in ways that they do not feel the effects of. And as someone who has had to live with the question of whether I can even afford to stay in the city I love.
0: She's in her seventh year of her PhD program. She's a college student, a professional college student. No big deal, right? You look at her, she's kind of a pretty young lady, I guess. She would butcher you and your whole family if she had the chance, and she would think she would be the right one to do it. You don't understand what these people are. Far left eyes primary challenge to Chuck Schumer. Oh, I'm sure they're all plotting primary challenges now. We'll be back.
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0: a wonderful Thursday. Remember, tomorrow is Ask Dr. Jesse Friday, and you need to get your questions emailed in right now to jesse@jessekellyshow.com. We're about to get to a hilarious exchange between Mark Wayne Mullen. We'll talk about how many different parts of this society are destined to, or are designed to bloodsuck off of you and me, but let's do some emails first. Jesse, can you explain to me why blue is the color for Democrats and red is the color for Republicans? In 1980, the presidential election, NBC used blue for states that Reagan won and red for states that Carter won. What caused the shift? You know what explains this? For the exact same reason your child will come home from a world history class and they will know every evil thing Adolf Hitler ever did, and they won't know who Pol Pot is. Do you know why the American Democrat, even if they don't consider themselves to be a communist, your liberal Aunt Peggy, she may not even call herself a communist. She probably doesn't know she's a communist. But you know what she does know? She knows she's close. She knows she's close enough to being a communist that that label is something she needs to avoid, and that she doesn't need too much awareness to the fact that communism is really, really evil. She's close enough to it that she doesn't want people to learn about it. Republicans used to be the blue color on all these maps. Democrats were the red color. What color is associated with communism? Red. It was a little too close for comfort, and so they decided to flip it and make Democrats blue and Republicans red. Democrats may not know they're communists, but they know they're close enough. So, better not to flirt with disaster. Hey, Jesse, if 31% of New York-born voted for Mamdani, what percentage of that 31% is homosexual and drug addicted? It would be interesting to know. You do a great job on the radio. Well, I haven't polled that. I don't know. Maybe Lindsey Graham has. I don't have the exact numbers on that, but you bring up an interesting point, not the homosexual point, but if only 31% voted this, and I talked to someone earlier today from New York about these commies winning these elections, and this person told me, well, it's just a small percentage of this district that voted. Just a small percentage that voted. It's a small percentage. It's a small percentage. You hear that a lot. Well, it's not that many people. It's a small percentage. But that was the point I was trying to get across yesterday. When these insurgencies happen inside of nations, they're dismissed because the numbers are small usually. At the beginning, of course, the numbers are small. That's why it's just beginning. But they're committed. They are committed. And the most committed people are the ones who show up in elections and win. You have to we'll face this in the midterms, as a matter of fact, to make it more broad and make it about you and me. And again, I don't know which way the midterms are going to go. I think we'll probably lose some seats because that's how midterm elections go. But before we get to the midterms, we don't have to do a future prediction. Let's just talk about what we've seen. Someone's always retiring, or there's a scandal or something like that, or people die. And so you have special elections because someone is no longer in office. In a special election, it's weird because they're not held at normal times. And I'm used to voting one every 2 years. That's special elections are odd. So who wins special elections usually? The most committed side. The most committed side. The side that is dying to go vote. They can't wait to go vote. They're the ones who win special elections. Do you know who's won every special election? Democrats. Even in red states, when they have these votes, even if the Democrat doesn't end up winning whatever seat it happens to be, there is an alarming percentage of Democrats who are showing up to vote in these elections. You're really trying to sail against the wind when it comes to the midterms, when your party has the power, because the other side is so mad, so motivated. It works the exact same way with these insurgencies. Not many people show up to vote. Not many people show up to vote. Okay, so let's talk about the people who did. If not many people went, then why did she go? Why did he go? What is driving these people? Oh, okay. Let's find out.
1: Immigration in a different way. You know, we hear all these, you know, white conservative men talk about who does and does not belong here. And look, this nation was founded on genocide and the mass displacement of people. This is, it's just the history. And to say that some people cannot belong here, it's like, come on. Like, you, yeah, you know.
0: You think she's going to vote in her next primary? Do you think if there was a special election next week, even, so it's super late notice, do you think she would find out about it and go vote? She would. They're the most committed. That's why it's a problem. All right, let's laugh about Mark Wayne Mullen and Rosa DeLauro, and then we'll talk about these whole industries designed to suck off the taxpayer. We'll be back.

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2: Fox News, I'm Jack Callahan. Federal authorities indicting a former Olympic athlete, David Hearn, for allegedly vandalizing the newly refurbished Lincoln Memorial reflecting pool. U.S. Attorney Jeanine Pirro says a grand jury returned a felony indictment for destruction of property.
3: We have about a half a dozen other cases. Some of them will be misdemeanors, and some of them could be less, like a violation. But we're reviewing every case based upon the evidence and reviewing all of the reports.
2: Hearn denies the allegations. He could see 10 years in prison. Wildfires continue to burn in Colorado.
4: We're currently tracking somewhere around 150-plus losses of structures. It's likely more than that, as I said, and we haven't even got into where smoke damage might have occurred.
2: Governor Jared Polis, America, is listening to Fox News.
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7: First of all, and this isn't just Atlanta, I note that the nation's media is continuing to call these riots that are occurring on beaches and elsewhere, shopping malls, teen takeovers, when everybody with any observational power at all knows that it's blacks that are participating in these near riots. 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
10: John Ossoff is part of that socialist movement. 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

0: Wonderful Thursday. Remember, if you missed any part of the show, you can download the whole thing on iHeart, Spotify, iTunes. So I'm not the biggest fan of this Mark Wayne Mullen, our new DHS secretary. He's been kind of squishy, to be honest with you. He's squishy before, he's squishy now, but whatever. I did very much enjoy him sitting there in a shouting match with Rosa De Laura today. We talked about this when Joe Biden was president. We've had this conversation before, that every now and then, because I love my country so much, you look at the people who occupy Washington, D.C. in positions of power, it makes me wince a little bit. You look at Rosa De Laura and you think, she represents the United States of America, at least a portion of it, but she does. Purple-haired freak. And here she was with Mark Wayne Mullen.
1: Mr. Secretary, do not interrupt.
2: Don't you point your finger at me. Don't
1: I
2: be
1: will
2: a hypocrite.
1: Point my finger at you.
2: Don't you be a hypocrite
1: you.
2: Then. Then you be as upset. You should be as upset about the 450,000 kids that were lost. You didn't say a word about it. For four years, you never said a word.
3: Mr. Secretary.
1: Could you put him in his place for
3: don't yell at
2: you
3: me.
2: Should
3: I'm
2: be put in your place.
3: Mr. Secretary, if you would like 4 minutes for a closing statement when everybody's done, I'll give you that. But while members are on their 8 minutes, I need them to have their 8 minutes.
1: I started
2: Mr. Chairman, I appreciate that. My issue is that they say this for sound bites, and I'm not going to let them say
1: what
2: something
1: did
2: like
1: you
2: that
1: do just true. Recently for sound bites. I sympathize with the 400.
3: We are going to have something resembling order here.
0: I'm sorry. I enjoyed that a great deal. Jesse. Another day, another foreign communist judge putting the brakes to Trump's agenda. I guess we're not securing our elections anytime soon and enforcing the facts that illegals can't vote anytime. No, not yet. But look, headline, USPS, that would be the post office, wouldn't deliver ballots in states that refuse to fork over mail-in voter info under the proposed rule. I won't get into all the details of this specific rule, but the federal government under the Trump administration has been aggressively going after the voter rolls. Remember, every state has a voter roll, a list of voters with their information. So what has been happening in the Trump administration with which states are complying and which are not? This is not universal, but for the most part, the red states have said, okay, here are our voter rolls. Then the federal government can look at the voter rolls and verify this or that. Pause. There's a part of this you should understand. Why would a red state need to clean up its voter rolls? Well, yes, there's a lot of nefariousness, which we will get to. There's a lot of nefariousness, don't know if that's a word, in blue states when it comes to elections and voter rolls. We'll get to that. But also there's laziness. And I forget, I'm not going to give any credit to the person who said this to me. It might have been Katie Zachariah. I don't remember who it was. But the Secretary of State, you know, your state has a Secretary of State, right? And the Secretary of State's job is they're the head of elections in the state. Voter rolls, elections. Hey, don't forget to vote in your primary on this. If you want to know when the next election is in your area, go to your Secretary of State's website. They will tell you, and I bet you have one coming up you don't know about, right? Secretary of State, that's what they do. Now, I ran for Congress twice, as you know, in Arizona. And I got to meet the Secretary of State. I got to meet the people running for Secretary of State. And you know what they all had in common? Every one of them. They didn't want to be Secretary of State. Oh, don't get me wrong. They wanted to win the office, but nobody in politics dreams of being the Secretary of State of Arizona. And there's nothing against that, right? That's a great position. You want to get to be Secretary of State so you can be governor. So you can be lieutenant governor. So you can be a senator one day. It is a stepping stone job. And so people get into the Secretary of State office, and let's use a red state like Texas. I'm not going to insult our Secretary of State. I have nothing against him, but state like Texas. If our Secretary of State, yeah, he's there, he'll do okay, But really, he wants to be governor, wants to be senator. He doesn't work as hard at the job he's supposed to do while he's in that job. You want him to, and I want him to, but he's a government employee, and you know how well that works out. So the time he's supposed to spend cleaning up the voter rolls, he doesn't. He's out fundraising, he's at a luncheon, he's doing all kinds of other things, except for sitting down combing through the voter rolls. Okay, so there's that part of it. The other part I was trying to get to is this. The Trump administration has been aggressively pursuing the voter rolls of every state in the United States of America. Red states, for the most part, have complied, and blue states, for the most part, have not. Why do you think that is? Not a mystery. Why won't the blue states hand over their voter rolls? I know they'll come out and they'll scream, privacy. The federal government has all this information already, all your information. So it's not that. Democrats keep dead people on the voter rolls and keep voting for the dead people. I know that's been a cliche joke in Republican circles for a long time. You know your grandma's going to vote Democrat now that she's dead. But it's a joke because it's true. And oftentimes they use illegals to do it. So your grandma Peggy, she died last year. Well, Julio's already got her social security number. He is working with papers in the United States of America because he has a social security number. And guess what? Julio is getting your mom's ballot in the mail. A Democrat political operative will show up when they've got to scrape together a few votes in Madison, Wisconsin on election night and say, hey, Julio, I need that piece of paper. Don't bother filling it out. I'll handle that one for you. I have told you again and again and again, you would be shocked at how much of a minority the Democrat Party is in the United States of America if it wasn't for cheating in elections. Without fraud, without foreigners, without cheating in elections, the Democrat Party becomes a 20% party in this country. There are states that you consider to be blue states, solid Democrat states that are probably blood red. They are probably blood red. But the communist doesn't care about cheating in elections. The communist believes he should cheat in elections because power is everything. Do you think this lady's going to hesitate to cheat in elections?
4: Immigration in a different way. You know, we hear all these, you know, white conservative men talk about who does and does not belong here. And look, this nation was founded on genocide and the mass displacement of people. It's just the history. And to say that some people cannot belong here, it's like, come on. Like,
5: you can leave first is what you mean.
4: You can show yourself the door.
0: Do you think this person is going to have a problem with cheating in elections?
6: A vision that includes using our resources, our tax dollars, towards eradicating childhood poverty, towards investing in our children here at home instead of in bombs abroad. A vision that includes making sure that we are protecting our immigrant communities, abolishing ICE.
0: Abolishing ICE, protecting immigrant communities. These people don't think about the rules. These people don't care about the rules at all. All right. There's an alarming number of industries set up to blood suck off the taxpayer. Next.
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0: An insurance policy, for some brokers, that's the finish line. 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
17: I'm Michelle Polino. Bailey Zimmerman has addressed felony charges filed against him in his first public statement issued through his attorney. Zimmerman apologized to the community and to the resort, claiming he never meant for any of this to come across as disrespectful. Then turning to his fans, writing, "I am so sorry. You deserve better from me." Zimmerman is facing a felony charge in New Mexico for criminal damage, with the Sandia Resort and Casino estimating roughly $16,000 in losses, and a misdemeanor charge of falsely obtaining services stemming from a May 27th incident where Zimmerman allegedly trashed a hotel room while intoxicated. And another artist is crossing over into country music. The Killers' Brandon Flowers posted a video message on X declaring he has a new country album titled Thrasher out August 21st. The first single, Plans, arrives Friday. That's Fox Country on Fox News.

0: Jesse Kelly Show on a wonderful Thursday. Reminder that tomorrow's also a wonderful day because it's Ask Dr. Jesse Friday. All 3 hours belong to you. You can email your questions in to jesse@jessekellyshow.com. Part of the reason you want to keep your government small, why the founders were so emphatic about keeping your government small, is that once government becomes big enough, entire industries will be set up and their entire business model will be find a way to bloodsuck money out of the government, which is, of course, all your money. In the United States of America, we have so many government programs and government agencies. They're endless. A new agency here, a new program, a new agency, a new program. They're endless. And whenever you find one anywhere, if you dig into it, you will find there are industries that now they have to have that program. They have to have that agency. Otherwise, they cease to exist. Their entire bankroll is that agency. You want an example? Here's a long little clip here. Brandon Gill, who we play a lot on the show because he's awesome, he had a chance to interview a food and research director. Food and research. And he's asking her, hey, people on SNAP, people on welfare, should they be able to buy soda with it? Listen to this. Just listen.
1: The purpose of the SNAP program is to provide families to have food and beverages.
2: Should it be spent on sugary sodas?
1: I am happy to talk about hunger and nutrition, but not dictate what Americans should or should not eat or may have access to.
2: I'm asking if tax dollars should be used to pay for sodas.
1: Taxpayers' money should be utilized to ensure that individuals have access to the food that they need to survive or may be accessible to them.
2: Do they need sugary sodas to survive?
1: Some of them do, who do have low blood issues, who may
2: Is that
1: have,
2: right?
1: or who have kidney issues.
2: You think they need Coca-Cola to survive? Do organizations who profit off of food stamps fund your organization or businesses?
1: I mean, I can't comment to that. Happy to talk about the research that needed.
2: Does General Mills fund your organization?
1: I don't have access to that information.
2: I do. It's right here. They do fund your organization. Do they profit off of food stamps?
1: Retailers are the major beneficiaries.
2: You think that that's a conflict of interest?
1: That's where EBT dollars are utilized.
2: Yes, and they're profiting off of your advocacy. Do you think that that's a conflict of interest?
0: General Mills, retailers. Think about this. The Trump administration, again, to their credit, they've done a lot of good things. We've had a lot of good things in the last year and a half. They have been working very hard to get people off of food stamps and to take the people who are on food stamps and restrict the things they're allowed to purchase. You don't have to look very hard online to find social media videos of some entitled loser in a grocery store. You mean I can't buy my cigarettes anymore? You find it all the time. All the time. Trump administration's been taking these people off. Have we thought about that? Have we thought about the fact that there are businesses, large corporations, General Mills is enormous, and a chunk, I don't know how big of a chunk, but a chunk of their profit comes from your wallet? You went to work today? The government stole your money? Then the government handed your money out to somebody on food stamps? The person on food stamps who just ran into your car in the parking lot without insurance, the person on food stamps, they bought cigarettes with your money. You know that? Here's one. Jewish producer Chris just brought this up for me. Parent company PepsiCo slashed prices by up to 15% on select core Frito-Lay and PepsiCo food products such as Lay's, Doritos, Cheetos, and Tostitos. Isn't that weird that in a time of inflation, in a time where inflation's out of control, and we were all complaining about it a few years ago, all of a sudden we're getting some price reductions on select items. Now, what items were getting a price reduction? Oh, would you look at that? It's the items people aren't allowed to purchase anymore with the food stamps you paid for. Again. And this is one example, one industry. How many gigantic American corporations make their profit from you? This is not capitalism. This is some sort of gangster capitalist system that happens when you allow your government to get too big. Too many government bureaucracies, too many government programs, and inevitably, when you get a big bureaucracy, when you get a government program, there are going to be people who figure out a way to make profit off of it because taxpayer dollars are flowing through it. And if you're a business, keep in mind, there is no better business than government business. Yeah, it can be a pain to work on it, but guess what? They always have money. They always have stuff that needs done. I can't tell you how many construction friends of mine who started their own little company somehow dream of getting on the federal contractor list. I want to get on the federal or a state or city's contractor list. I want to make sure I get in good with the city of Houston. City of Houston blows through money. I'm sure they're basically bankrupt at this point in time. But guess what? They're always going to have another $10 million to pay my buddy to come out and put some water line into the ground. Entire industries set up. Whenever you see a government program, whenever you see a government treasury and there's a program attached to it, you're going to find whole industries that are held up with your freaking money. It's really an unbelievable exchange.
1: The purpose of the SNAP program is to provide families to have food and beverages.
2: Should it be spent on sugary sodas?
1: I am happy to talk about hunger and nutrition, but not dictate what Americans should or should not eat or may have access to.
2: I'm asking if tax dollars should be used to pay for sodas.
1: Taxpayers' money should be utilized to ensure that individuals have access to the food that they need to survive or may be accessible to them.
2: Do they need sugary sodas to survive?
1: Some of them do, who do have low blood issues, who may have kidney issues.
2: You think they need Coca-Cola to survive?
0: Jaw-dropping. Anyway, we still have an hour. Hang on.

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4: There isn't one state, and there's not one demographic. 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Every single demographic thinks that the Save America Act is a good thing. 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
5: On hold. I'm Lisa LaSera, Fox News. The mediators for the U.S.-Iran talks say they're paused for now as Iran observes the death of its supreme leader.
6: Qatari officials say that will likely be after the funeral for Iran's supreme leader, Ayatollah Ali Khamenei. Those ceremonies are set to start this weekend, with the burial taking place on July 9th. The latest technical talks reportedly centered around the full reopening of the Strait of Hormuz, as well as unfreezing Iranian assets. Iran's foreign minister says Tehran and Washington will work to establish a communication channel to discuss any violations of the MOU. Iran's parliament speaker and lead negotiator admitted that nuclear inspections will happen, saying they'll have access to just two sites as of now.
5: Fox's Jeff Paul in Tel Aviv. Iran's supreme leader was killed in a U.S. airstrike in February. This is Iran's joint military command has warned that all oil tankers moving through the Strait of Hormuz must use approved routes or face what they're calling a forceful response. Former Olympic canoe racer David Hearn indicted on felony vandalism charges after he was accused of damaging the reflecting pool at the National Mall. U.S. Attorney Jeanine Pirro says Hearn was confronted by a Park Service employee.
7: Hearn reacted by shouting at that park's employee, saying that she cared too much about the reflecting pool, and why did she even care, since it wasn't her pool.
5: Hearn, who lives in Bethesda, told the Associated Press last month he touched a piece of the liner that was still attached to the side of the pool to see what it felt like, then let go after a park worker told him to. 8 days after the earthquakes in Venezuela, rescuers have pulled a 43-year-old security guard alive from a collapsed basement of a shopping center in the coastal town of La Guaira. 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